0: up at Miami, 1-1 against the Marlins in the bottom of the fifth. Rockies leading at Washington, 1-0 in the bottom of the fourth. No hits for the Nationals yet. And bottom of the first inning, Rangers out to a 2-0 lead at the White Sox. The Texas Rangers are tied for first in the AL West with idle Houston. Houston fired GM Dana Brown, whose contract was nearly up. The Cleveland Browns named Deshaun Watson as their starting quarterback. Raiders running back Ashton Jeanty missed practice after yesterday's sprained ankle. Giants wide receiver Malik Nabers took part in team drills without the non-contact jersey now. Wide receiver Puka Nacua of the Rams missed practice again with a groin injury. Portland Trailblazers guard Shaedon Sharpe will reportedly miss 6 months with a torn meniscus. I'm Steve DeSager.
1: This is Covino and Rich, a show with over 20 years of experience.
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2: 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You know how many Little League kids I owned and took them deep? 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
2: And the secret to our success, never saw each other's junk. Never, never. 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
4: Here they are.
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2: Yo, CNR.
6: Hey.
2: FSR.
6: We hope you had a great weekend. Hope you had a Teofimo Lopez winning the 147 Strat sort of weekend. Randy Arozarena hitting home runs, robbing home runs, walk-off home runs sort of weekend.
2: Listen, weekend. We're going to get to a lot of stuff. What I love is that every day, just when you think, man, what are we going to talk about today? The world of sports and entertainment writes itself.
6: I hope you didn't have a York sort of weekend. That's sure.
2: Geez, is that what happens when you have to pay all your stars a lot of money? $140.
7: Hope you had a Skirball 12 strikeout kind of weekend.
2: Well, we're going to get to all that. We're going to talk NFL. We're going to talk to Deshaun Watson in a second. Name the Browns week one starter.
6: No, week, W-E-A-K. Week one starter. Yeah,
2: Week.
6: Definitely major, actually. Big news.
8: Definitely
6: but
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6: 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And we're streaming live as we speak at Covino and Rich FSR on YouTube so you could watch the show. And that's why you see me here in Toronto, the baddest vato in Toronto, here, Steve Covino.
2: Now, Deshaun Watson.
6: Yeah.
2: Seems to be what everyone's talking about. Does he deserve to be QB1? Then he had a little, he sort of criticized the fans and then walked it back.
6: You know what? He did and he didn't. Well, he criticized the fans definitely. And you got to keep this in mind. Has he given them any reason to cheer? That's really
2: he was supposed to be the guy that changed this franchise. So you're right. Like, if anything, like, there's nothing they should be happy about. So here's what Deshaun Watson said on Saturday. Take a listen.
9: Man, I didn't have no reaction. I think the biggest thing is, I think you guys know too, and I think the whole world knows, it has nothing to do about the performance. It's a little bit personal than that. So I think that's it's a disrespectful thing. Yeah, I mean, I'm going to keep whatever I feel with me and my family internally on how I feel about that. Just move on.
2: Ooh.
10: Don't you think, Deshaun, that winning and playing better would eliminate some of that booing?
9: Last time I played on this field, I tore my Achilles. And that same fan base, they cheered when I got hurt.
2: Oh, snap. So he's holding.
6: Hold on, though. Yeah. I do got to say something. Yeah. And, of course, the fans have a right to boo, right? They're there to watch a good guy play a good game. And he's done neither. He hasn't been a good guy, and he hasn't played any good games. He did stay positive about playing in Cleveland, though. He was like, yo, I'm meant to be here. I have no regrets. You know, sort of God's plan sort of thing. And he planned on making the most of it. So it wasn't all doom and gloom. I just want to make that clear.
2: Yeah, but make the most of it isn't what you want to hear. You're big on how people word things, right? Imagine if you were like, well, Covino, you know, I partnered up with him years ago to do broadcasting. I'll make the most of it.
6: I'm just saying it wasn't all doom and gloom. I would say that I was surprised that he didn't have regrets playing there. Like, all right, if I'm not going to ever be appreciated here, because it's clear that he's not, unless, of course, he goes on a tear, and I don't see that happening. You know, maybe another setting would be more welcoming for the guy. Because all the coaches came to his defense. All the coaches were, you know, sort of backing him up, expressing the fact that this has to be hurtful. And I'm sure it is, but we reap what we sow, right? So basically, guys, let's piece this together. He had a subpar performance again, and he got booed. They asked him about it, and he was overly honest. He says he wants to play there, but at the same time, he's saying, like, you know, the fans aren't necessarily nice to me. And then when they announced his starting QB1 this week over Shador, he sort of took back what he said.
2: This is what he said then, after that.
4: First off, I want to address the comments from Saturday after the game. I think just, you know, human nature, just myself being very emotional, putting a lot of time these last 2 years to, you know, get back and, you know, spend time in this facility, in the city, meeting a lot of different people in the community. You know, I thought I was going to get, you know, a little different response, but, you know, I think, you know, my emotions got the best of me. My comments wasn't intending to go at any of the fans around in the city, because there's been a lot of great fans that have been supporting me. And I know the frustration this organization have put, you know, a lot of investment in coming, you know, to get me back in 22.
2: I mean, you can stop it there. They invested a lot in this guy being the future of their team. Do you remember, we got to go back a little bit, but do you remember Baker Mayfield was doing just fine? Baker Mayfield was starting to really turn the corner in Cleveland. I remember it was like, surprise, we're going with Deshaun Watson. And Deshaun Watson was really one of the premier young quarterbacks. It seems so long ago, Houston Texans, and it was shocking to everyone when that move happened. Since then, all the personal allegations and all the charges against him,
6: he's done nothing. Like I said, he's done nothing to give them reason to cheer. So the boos aren't any surprise. And is it personal? Absolutely, it is. It really is. Did his emotions get the best of him? Yes. But, like, do we really accept the apology, or do we just want to see actions? Think about that on the football field. Think about that in life. What does sorry really mean? Your kids could say sorry to you. Your wife, your girlfriend, you could be saying sorry. You don't know what you're saying sorry for.
2: How many times have you said that? Honey, I'm sorry. She's like, you don't even know why you're sorry. You're like, I don't.
6: It's the truth. Because, and I'm being as cliche as ever, but there's a point behind it. You know, actions mean so much more, but especially in sports, because those actions are measured by statistics and wins, right? So if he really wants it to go away, just win. Go out there and, what did Adrian say? Win! Just win and shut up.
2: The reality
6: is, honestly, shut up.
2: Just shut up
6: and win.
2: As much as people may not like this guy, all the off-the-field allegations and settlements out of court and all this stuff has left a bad taste in people's mouths. But you're so right. We forgive athletes when they win. I think it's a combination I think it's a combination of all of this.
6: Dude, you know what I'm sorry for, Rich?
2: All this has gone wrong. Covino, let me just finish. Off the field and on the field. Like, if he were winning, I think we'd be like, oh, man, well, you know, clean it up, dude. Like, it's because everything is a losing effort.
6: I'm sorry for party rocking, and I apologize to absolutely nobody.
8: We're sorry.
6: Because half the time, we as men don't even know what we're sorry for. But I will say this, and I don't want to speak out of both sides of my mouth, but when we see a level of sincerity that doesn't feel forced, words do hit sometimes.
2: Yeah.
6: When it comes from people that don't always say sorry. Like, sometimes you do want to hear that accountability. I'm not discrediting words completely. Like, recently, dude, my daughter, who's so rude to me sometimes. She's a teenage girl, so yeah. I give her the pass, right? It's just teenage behavior. She never apologizes. But recently she did. And I got to admit, it did mean a little something. you know, because I never hear it. And I'm like, wow, I was sort of taken back. Like, I'm shocked. It's like, honestly, how often
2: does abused dad?
6: No, because there's certain people in your life that'll never say sorry, right? They just move on. It's like a personality trait. They just move on and they just move forward. But she said sorry recently, and I was like, you know what? That was pretty refreshing, and I appreciated that. So I'm not saying it doesn't matter.
2: Well, the biggest
6: but you could say,
2: you know,
6: here's the rule.
2: Yeah.
6: Say it, be sincere about it. Like, really, I want to see a little, like, tear. I want to see you well up a little bit.
2: Well, I think the,
6: and
2: I
6: then
2: think the
6: let
2: fans,
6: your actions back you up, man.
2: Yeah, but the fans are sort of full of it, too. Because there is, like you said, there's a part of it that if he was winning, people have overlooked terrible.
6: You're right.
2: Men
6: fans
2: in sports
6: are just as pathetic. I mean, you win, you know, so we forget it now.
2: You know, if you win, we forget that if you had some domestic violence or drunk driving or this or that. Like, no,
6: but it works. It works all the time. Michael Vick is the prime example.
2: But winning cures all. But let me ask everyone in this room. Isaac Lohenkron, Danny G, Iowa Sam. Do we anticipate the Browns going on a tear this year?
8: No.
6: No.
2: And if they did, though, you could see, because It was not long ago that, I mean, is it long ago that this guy was one of the young premier dudes?
7: I honestly
2: are we that
7: expected,
2: far removed, Danny?
7: I kind of expected Deshaun Watson to be named the starter because then you could bring Shedeur Sanders in. If you go in that reverse order, where do you go from there if you're the Browns? You're already kind of in NFL purgatory.
6: Yeah, and they're still trying to get their money's worth a little bit.
2: I know
6: bit
2: what you're
6: out
2: saying. You're saying if you start with Shedeur and then go to Deshaun, it's the wrong order in
7: yes,
2: a way. I
7: get
2: what you're saying because you're like, yeah.
6: I'm reading the feedback too. We're streaming live. You could watch the show. Again, I'm live in Toronto. Everybody else back at the Fox Sports Radio studios in Los Angeles at Covino and Rich FSR. Robert David says the Browns should have stuck with Baker. Do you think they made a mistake?
2: Too little,
6: and
2: too late.
6: The answer is like, yeah, absolutely they made a mistake. There's no question about that. That's why even though he doesn't have a solid deal right now, he gets the last laugh moving on. There's no question about that.
7: Well, they did get greedy. His record with them, his final season in Cleveland, was 6-8 as a starter. He was moving in the right direction, but wasn't quite there yet. We're thinking of the Baker he is right now.
2: No, but there, he made it to the playoffs the year before that, if you remember.
7: Yeah.
6: He was changing the culture, He was making them more of a watchable, sort of a must-watch team. We already seen his leadership and what he's capable of, so I still stand by that. They made a mistake. But, again, he's backtracking. That's the update with the Watson story. He spoke from the heart. Look, and you know what? He does make a point. If you want him to be honest, it can't feel good to be booed after an injury, right? Or booed when you're just doing your best and trying to get the rust out. I think they're booing him for personal reasons. There's no question, but he's still being honest. Like,
2: yeah,
6: doesn't feel good, and it doesn't really ever help. It's counterproductive if you want the guy to play well for your city.
2: I look at Deshaun Watson's stats, and there have been fall-offs from one team to another. But his last year in Houston was remarkable. Did you ever look at his stats at last year? Dude, 4,800 yards passing, 33 tutties, 7 picks, and a QBR rating of 112. Cleveland thought they were getting the guy. That's why they were so quick to be like, yo, Baker Mayfield, later, pal. Because they thought they were getting a guy that was going to change everything. And since then, like, nothing. And you got to wonder, could a guy at 30 years old get back to that form? Can you guys think of other people in the NFL that were thinking maybe, like, I'm looking at Mike Evans. Can Mike Evans, get back to where he was a couple years ago with Tampa for the 49ers? Could Odell Beckham Jr. start contributing to a team as, like, a starting wide receiver? Or are we thinking of Odell Beckham Jr.?
6: At least he's being embraced by the fans. That's for sure.
2: You know what I'm saying?
6: Like, to see him.
2: I think every team, Danny, would you say, like, there's a good 10 players that you could probably, if we put our heads together, think of where it's like, could they regain their previous form? And so many of the times it just never truly happens.
7: It's a storyline going into every single NFL season. And we were talking about that season Baker did take the Browns to the playoffs, Rich. They were 11-5.
2: Yeah.
7: And then important thing to note, that season I was talking about when he was 6-8 as a starter, he was fighting through a torn labrum in his non-throwing shoulder.
2: I remember that.
7: For a lot of that season. So that's when Cleveland decided to move on and made that massive Deshaun Watson trade. So a lot of it was injury-based. Now you fast forward. That's kind of what Baker has also been dealing with the Bucs a little bit this past season, if you watch quarterback.
6: Injury-based, and he was getting a lot of criticism for putting commercials before the team. Remember, he was everywhere at the time, dancing around, all sorts of TV ads and things like that. We saw Baker change things around pretty quickly. And what's going to happen with Deshaun Watson based on this? It's already too controversial, Rich. Like, the season hasn't even started and he's already apologizing. He's been named starter. He's having press conferences. He has coaches defending him. This guy's going to be sitting the bench within 4 to 5 weeks.
2: Oh, you think? Okay.
6: Because anytime he does struggle, they're going to be booing for Shador to come in there, and there's going to be some sort of pressure to put him in.
2: I feel like what you're doing is you're daring me.
6: To schedule watch.
2: To do a little schedule watching. Let's go, Sammy.
1: The Rich loves to look at the schedule game.
2: Schedule watching.
7: Yeah! Oh, no, you couldn't even wait until Tuesday for this?
6: I said four to five weeks, but this will, like, we could actually see where it's going to happen. Where is he going to struggle? He's going to get up there again, address booing again, and then they're going to come back and announce Shador as the starting QB. Let's figure out when that's going to be.
2: You know what I'm going to tell you right now? I'm going to tell you that
6: Nobody's rooting for that, Rich. I don't want to make it seem like we're rooting for that. Everybody loves a good comeback story. Let the guy redeem himself. I would love to see that.
2: You know how we've talked about some of the better teams in the National Football League having brutal schedules? Remember we went over the Bills schedule and it was like, oh my God, they don't get a rest. Like the Bills, seems like they're playing the Seahawks, Chiefs, Niners, Rams. They're playing someone every week, it seems, right? Now, quite the opposite for the lowly Cleveland Browns. So hold up. Because they start the regular season in Jacksonville. Now, better team, but that's not like...
7: Hold up.
2: All right, so you're 0-1, right?
6: Smoke weed every day.
2: You play the Bucks. I mean, again, neither one of those teams, the Bucks or the Jags, are like... It's not like it's like, oh, man, week one, they're going into Seattle. So maybe they split, right? Then they get to play the Panthers, Steelers, and the Jets. So I think there's a little window there, weeks 3, 4, and 5... where the Browns could very well compete.
6: And Watson could very well find some sort of confidence.
2: Find a rhythm.
6: Some sort of rhythm.
2: I hate to do the analogies because they're all different positions, but Mike Evans, Von Miller on the Cowboys now. There's guys that were great, and you're like, well, what are they now? We don't know what they are now, right? Like Deshaun Watson was great. What is he now?
6: You said this, so I'm going to give you all the credit or blame you, however you want to say it. Right. Fans are gross. Fans are so gross when you think about it because, you know, you're like, screw this guy. He's a terrible dude. Boo. He's the worst anyway. But if he does go on that run,
2: if he's four and two after six games, all of a sudden it's like, man, Deshaun Watson, feel good story. He's back and the fans are embracing him.
6: Yeah, the whole narrative, we got to be conscious of that. Like, man, what a great comeback story. We have to remember and like right there on our conscious mind, remember like, yeah, you were just booing him a few weeks ago. Right, what a terrible guy he was.
7: Let me stick up for the fans that weren't booing, though. How many fans in the stadium were booing him?
6: I'm not a booer, Danny.
7: No, I'm not either. But Danny, I'm saying there were boos sprinkled throughout that stadium. Not every Browns fan was booing.
2: Agreed.
7: Him.
2: I have a question. If you're a Cleveland Browns fan, which you're not, Danny, you're a much classier Raiders fan.
7: Got that right.
6: There was enough boos where it was addressed in the press conference and the coaches had to come to his defense. Enough boos to make a story out of it.
2: If you're Cleveland,
7: I just don't like when jabroni fans are suddenly the voice of all the fans.
2: That is true. I agree with that, Danny. You don't want to give the minority of fans that are like terrible the biggest platform.
6: However, but now you're just cheering for a guy where morally you should be, like, you got to make a decision. Is he a bad guy or not a bad guy? What are we rooting for? To play good football or for him to become a better dude?
2: Well, ask yourself that. If you're a Cleveland Browns fan, he's your QB1. You're not going to root for him?
6: That's it. Yeah. I mean, you could root for the player. Absolutely.
2: You're absolutely going to root for the player.
6: And that's what we do.
2: The dog pound? I'm not talking about your pal Arsenio Hall. The dog pound in Cleveland. Definitely going to be pulling for this guy. And we'll see what happens.
7: So what are you seeing with the schedule there?
2: Right, schedule, I told you.
6: So far, 4-2.
2: Danny, I feel like it's possible that, let's see. I feel like their first 1, 2, 3, 4. After 5 games, week 6, they play at home against the Ravens, and they always play tough. Then they play the Titans, who stink. I think after 7 games... 1, 2, 3, 4, 5, 6. I think they could be. Call me crazy. If Deshaun Watson plays hella good football and somehow recaptures a little bit of like, oh yeah, that's why Deshaun Watson was the guy, the first guy to get all that guaranteed money, and why Cleveland sort of mortgaged their whole future on this guy. If he somehow, Covino, regains that 2020, I know, 6 years ago vibe that he had with the Texans.
6: 6 years, man. That's a big chunk of your career.
2: So if he could get anywhere close to that guy,
6: that's a big chunk of your youth,
2: that was considered one of the top quarterbacks in the league, I think he could be 4-3 after 7 weeks. I really do. They play
6: and
2: the
6: coaches could be saying, they could be saying, and if he doesn't perform, even more reason to give him the boot and sit him, because these are games you're supposed to win. So they're very telling games.
2: If you look at the schedule, they could very well beat the Jets, the Titans, and split with the Steelers and Ravens, maybe, and split with the Bucks and Panthers. Beat the Panthers, lose to the Bucks. So like, it's actually, Deshaun Watson has a chance, is what I'm saying, and we'll leave it at that. He has a chance. Let's see what he does with it.
6: Well,
2: he has a chance.
6: Let's be clear. I always find booing counterproductive. However, he deserves those boos. He really does. Now, to cheer for injury, and he addressed it, I don't think anyone should ever cheer for someone getting hurt. But still, if anyone deserves boos, it's this guy.
2: Yeah.
6: Would we like to see a comeback story as fans? Sure. Why not? Everybody wants to see their team win. I get it. But he apologized today. He let his emotions get the best of him. It's never going to feel good to be booed by your home team. That's the other thing. You're getting booed at home. What's it like when you're on the road?
2: Yeah.
6: So it's tough to be guys like this. You know, it's tough to be in that situation, but we reap what we sow. Mm-hmm. Lie in the bed you make. There's plenty of cliches.
2: What do people love to say?
6: To describe
2: play stupid games, win stupid prizes. Hey, you've heard them all. So good
6: exactly.
2: luck, Deshaun Watson. Good
6: and
2: luck.
6: It's all true. Yeah. Let him worry about it. And like he said, he has his family, he's got his faith, and guess what, Rich?
2: Yeah.
6: He's got his money.
2: That's all he needs. All right, hey, we got more Covino on Rich. We're going to talk about another guy that got himself in a sticky situation. Jed York, 49ers,
7: my goodness,
2: what's doing?
8: Oh
2: boy.
7: Not your 40 Crimers.
2: We'll get to that.
6: Your 40 Slimers.
2: By the way, new definition to a bang bang Niners gang, huh?
7: Yeah.
2: All right, and there's another speech in the NFL that's getting some buzz. So we'll talk about the NFL today, obviously, as we're all pumped up for the start of the season. More Covino on Rich next, right here on Fox Sports Radio.
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16: It should be a pretty nice evening. Our overnight low is 62. Then tomorrow, partly cloudy skies, and we're warming up. 88 the high, west breeze 10 to 15 miles an hour. We could see a few sprinkles, mainly east of I-29. On Wednesday, mostly sunny, 85 with a northwest breeze. On Thursday, mostly sunny, 84. From the Storm Center, Kelloland TV, I'm Jay Trobeck.
12: On maybe the best college football team roster I've ever seen in LSU, won a natty. 2 years later, he goes to Cincinnati, hasn't won a playoff game in 30-plus years, and is a road playoff team. They win a bunch of games, get to the Super Bowl, one play from beating the stacked LA Rams. And yet they can't do anything right. Since he's joined the Bengals, worst run game in the NFL. Since he's joined the Bengals, the average offensive line, 27th. Colin, what about the defense? No, that's second worst. Everything's awful. It's the cheapest owner. It's the poorest owner. If you go look under scouting, there's only 4 Bengals on the website that are listed as scouts. Eagles have over 3 times that. It's just not fair. And I thought yesterday was a real moment that Joe Burrow, and he's done this now, I don't know, 10 times, where he's tired of it, you know, and his contemporaries, Dak Prescott, entered the NFL and had the number one offensive line. You remember that offensive line? Tom Brady inherited great ownership.
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2: Hell yeah, the baddest vato in Toronto.
6: Shout out to our Canadians. Yeah, that's me, bro.
2: Okay, sorry. Just checking.
6: Everybody else live from the Fox Sports Radio studios in L.A. I'm Steve Covino. That is Rich Davis with Danny G. Iowa Sam and the Kron is here today. Hope you had a nice weekend. It's Covino and Rich on Fox Sports Radio.
2: Yeah, buddy.
6: Now, of course, we have more foosball to play or to talk about. We're actually going to play Showtime Mahomes trivia.
7: I want to play some football right now.
2: Let's go.
6: Yeah, you know, I do kind of want to play some football.
2: Are you going to get your shoulder looked at? Covino's such the guy that like hurt his shoulder at the gym, and now he can't even throw the Nerf football in the studio during the breaks.
6: It's getting better, though. It's getting better. Yeah. I just need probably one more cortisone shot.
2: Are you going to be back? Are you going to be back for week one or no?
6: I'll be King Spiral again, bro. Okay, that's what they call me, King Spiral.
7: How about the Ashton Jenty injury scare yesterday?
6: Dude.
2: When they said it doesn't look serious and it's an ankle, you know, tweak, I was like, Danny must have just been like, thank God, because that would have just really ruined any fun hopes of, oh, let's see what the Raiders could do. Like, you know, you're still, everyone's hoping, right?
7: When there was a rumor that it was a torn ACL, I was screaming at the heavens like Richie and La Bamba.
2: Why, Richie?
6: I thought of you, Danny G, for sure. Hope you enjoyed your preseason foosball this weekend. Hope you enjoyed the fights and some baseball. When I say the fights, dude, props to Teofimo Lopez. Three-division champion.
2: I watched it, man. Him and Rolly. That was a good fight.
6: Yeah, it was a good fight. I wanted,
2: it went the distance, and I know for UFC fans, they're like, yeah, when it goes the distance, they say boxing doesn't have the action a UFC does, but I thought that was a decent fight. I wanted a little more action, but...
6: Well, tell me this, Rich, because I was watching The Odyssey, and I'm still exhausted from that adventure.
2: There was a couple moments where Rolly was catching him.
6: That's what I was going to say. I, from what I saw and what I gathered, because I did see it online later on, Teofimo won most of the rounds. Rolly had the bigger moments, just didn't capitalize.
2: That was exactly the best way to pinpoint that fight. Dude, you missed that. You went to see The Odyssey for 3 hours? How many bathroom breaks did you take?
6: None, bro. No, I was so proud of myself.
2: Did you look at your phone for 3 hours?
6: No, I no phone Holy for 3 hours. I was fully engaged. That movie is wow. So yeah, like I missed the fight, but I saw the highlights. So hope you enjoyed the fight. I love a great fight, a nice hiney, and hanging with you guys here on Fox Sports Radio, live from the Fox Sports Radio studio.
2: All right. Now, you know, you said you like a nice hiney, but, $140 hiney?
6: A trailer park
2: hiney?
6: Are we talking your 40 Slimers or as Danny G said, your 40 Crimers?
2: Dude. Jed York, I hate to even drag the name of the CEO and, you know, principal owner of the team I love so much. You know me, number one Niners fan on the network. But, yo, I just question this.
6: Jed.
2: I just question this, and I think we could all think this.
6: A guy named Jed has trailer park of, I don't know.
2: Oh, how dare you.
6: Antics.
2: His name, you think his name is, you know.
6: Yeah.
7: Jed who fled.
2: So
6: yeah, Jed.
2: My thought is this.
6: Sounds like a shady guy.
2: Much like you, Cove.
6: Jed.
2: Every time an athlete or a celebrity has some drunk driving, Tony Romo, you know, or some type of celebrity or someone gets pulled over and you're like, dude, you got so much money, get a driver. And it's always the answer, get a driver. My thought for Jed York, and you could say, how about not at all? But my answer is this. If you are the principal owner, CEO of... And you could say the same about Robert Kraft, allegedly back in the day. I don't want to, you know, I hate to bring these things up. People make mistakes, but.
7: Don't forget Tucker.
2: Justin Tucker. You're telling me that there wasn't a more high-end, safer, legitimate, mutually beneficial route? Like you're telling me there's not a route a man like that could have taken than going to a trailer park for $140. I know everyone has their horny moments. Don't get me wrong, bro.
6: His name's Jed. Anyone named Jed is susceptible to shady antics.
2: You're telling me older... He could have went on like sites that are like borderline legal. Like, aren't there like rich guy sites where it's like you get little... you could be like a sugar daddy to some hot young something? Like, what? Why is he doing this? Why is
6: what
2: he
6: sites are these?
2: No, but you like there's old guys that could, you know, get with younger girls and just pay their rent. You're telling me his best option... was to go to a trailer park for $140. It's just like the risk and the reward. Like,
6: well,
2: I don't know.
6: Let's make sense. We always assume that everybody knows the story. And most of you do. I get it, right? We sort of live this stuff and we have social media. But Richard, he said it. 49ers owner, principal owner, CEO, Jed York, was arrested in Ohio. And It's a prostitution-related case. And Richard already said it. 140 buckaroos.
2: Those main charges.
6: A trailer park thing where he met this woman online, and he made some really, really weak decisions. That's why we said the 40 crimers, the 40 slimers or whatever. Like, this is the type of behavior you expect from your weakest of friends.
2: You expect this behavior from your truck driving buddy that's like with a lot, that he,
6: your buddy Bo Weevil.
2: Your buddy Bo Weevil, who I was like, I got with a lot lizard when I was driving across the country.
0: Like, yeah, man, you know, desperate times call for desperate measures, but woo-wee. We had a blast.
2: Some truck driver that was like, hey, if you go to the bathroom stall, knock through a tire, some girl's in there. Yeah. Like, this
6: and
2: is
6: I'm not judging,
2: behavior.
6: Bro. We're not judging, but when you got, again, for the regular fella who's going to, I don't know, do what he has to do, whatever, I'm not judging you.
2: No, regular
6: but when
2: guy,
6: you're
2: okay.
6: The owner of the 49ers and you're taking these type of chances, man, I'm sorry to say this to you, Rich, your team doesn't deserve the win.
2: Oh, stop
6: this
2: it.
6: Is some
2: well, hold on.
6: Behavior.
2: The other team that had an owner that did some stuff like this ended up with a dynasty. So maybe
6: no, this is
2: you know.
6: Even weaker, bro. This is a really weak decision, and that's what it gets you thinking about. Like, I can't even say everybody. Why would I even defend, you know, this guy?
2: Right.
6: I wouldn't go to a trailer park for 140 bucks.
7: Covino in our in-show chat. It's Covino and Rich, FSR on YouTube. Carl checks in. He says, whole time I thought quest for six is what Jed was saying. Didn't know he meant hashtag quest for sex.
2: Oh, that's the hashtag was off this whole time. Now, Ilo, can you just give us the... when you've done this before. No. Can you just give us the details? So the charges were dropped. Prostitution was dropped, right? It became a lesser charge, apparently, from what I'm reading.
3: It was technically amended. And what's so fascinating is I have never heard of that happening ever before, of a prostitution charge being amended to a disorderly conduct charge. I'm sure if that would have happened to somebody who is not
2: Jed York?
3: Obscenely rich. I'm sure the exact same thing would have happened.
2: Ilo, certainly not putting you on the spot.
3: You kind of are, though.
2: But
3: I can tell you're getting glee.
2: But wouldn't you assume someone of that caliber would have other options with the ladies?
3: Yes.
6: You would assume, but maybe it's more psychological. Like
3: probably him, I'm afraid. Yeah.
6: Yeah, you know what? Yeah. Someone hit us up. Again, we're streaming live, and you could chat live at Covino and Rich FSR. Rennick81 says, rich dudes. I thought he meant you first, Rich, but no. He said rich dudes rich dude, love not- to go slumming. And you know what? Maybe there's like some sort of like a weird taboo sort of thing.
2: Like they want to feel like a regular dude.
5: It's,
2: or something.
5: It's the raunchiness you know? Of it. Like
6: exactly.
3: And
6: exactly,
3: wasn't there that Tiger Woods thing in the Perkins restaurant
5: there's
3: parking
5: a thrill
3: lot?
5: There. The risk is the reward.
2: Yeah, maybe
5: there's a raunchy
2: maybe
5: risk.
6: Maybe it feels like extra naughty for these guys.
2: You know what, Sam?
6: It gives them so much more to lose.
2: Sam
6: you know?
2: Nailed it. The raunchy risk. The raunchy risk of it must be what gets a guy like that off because you
6: already stated the obvious.
2: We have friends.
6: Of course, he has options. The dude has money.
2: We have
6: when
2: friends.
6: You got money. You got plenty. He got money and stock options on top of stock options. He's got ass options, right?
2: So
6: this is what makes it like a risque sort of thing for the guy.
7: Even Mark Davis has girls on his arms.
2: Yeah,
6: real.
2: I mean,
6: that, so
2: that
6: you nailed
2: looks like
6: it,
2: Captain Kangaroo. When. We have close friends, maybe even that like you know work for the show in a capacity, that are on crazy dating sites where they could probably sleep with someone within an hour if they wanted to. There's a lot of places to swipe and click and this that are legal. So there
6: is
2: something
6: and
2: consensual. So there's something much more psychological, like you
6: definitely.
2: Guys said. So
6: it's like how you know how powerful people love to get their beanbag stomped and weird things like that. It's like this guy has so many options probably that he just needs some sort of risk factor. He needs to feel like he needs to go slumming to make it exciting for him.
2: What are they
6: called? And that's why we see a lot of stuff like this. I I'm no psychologist. I'm not trying to psychoanalyze the situation. But let's be clear. He does have options. There's no question about it.
2: What do they
6: There's
2: call
6: a reason
2: it,
6: they do that.
2: What do they call when it's a cliche in a movie? My wife knows the term because she always says, oh, that's a blank. It's like a
3: trope.
2: Yeah, dude, Isaac, that's why you're the man. It's such a trope in movies and
7: good
2: stuff.
7: Good job, DJ Trope.
2: There's such a trope in movies and TV shows where the rich CEO is caught with like a dominatrix because he's so powerful that there's a layer into his psyche that he needs, like you said, to get his as you said, his beanbag stomped on. Or maybe just go slumming for $140.
7: Why would you ruin your beanbag chair?
2: But
5: remember when Hugh Grant was caught?
2: Eddie Murphy too, right?
5: He was caught like on the Sunset Strip or something, out in the open.
2: There must be something psychological, because the reality is there's so many places to swipe and so many legal, consensual, probably areas and ways you could do this. So, damn, what are you going to do? All right, let's go to ILO for an update. Isaac Lohenkron, what's going on, bud?
3: Well, that is indeed our top story by far. San Francisco 49ers owner Jed York today indeed pleading no contest to misdemeanor charges of disorderly conduct and possessing criminal tools. York was arrested on Sunday in East Palestine, Ohio, oddly enough at 9:30 in the morning.
6: Jeez, horned up.
5: Easy like a Sunday morning.
2: Jeez, that's like...
6: Yo, I see another thing. Isaac, I don't want to ruin your credible update here, okay? So this is
3: affiliation. I can ruin my own credibility on my own. Don't worry about that.
6: Well, I'm speaking on behalf of myself to just not bring you down to our level. But, like, what? The people are way horned up. Everybody needs to relax a little bit. 9 a.m. in a trailer park? Like, get a grip. Maniacs. Maniac behavior.
2: Jeez, must have just woke up with... Yeah, anyway.
6: No, seriously, like, there's no excuse for this. Everybody needs to settle down. Just because you got some sort of urge doesn't mean you have to act on it.
4: Woke up on the wrong side of the bed.
6: Yeah, I'm serious, and I think a lot of people today, like, they have a kink or an urge or like, a thought in their mind. Like, well, I guess I need to act on it. You don't. You don't.
2: Okay. Man, poor Jed York. Go on.
6: Sorry. Again, 9 a.m., bro.
3: I mean, in his defense, it was 9:30.
2: Okay, yeah.
3: Perhaps there's a big difference between 9 and 9:30.
2: Maybe he went to Denny's first, bro. I don't know.
3: Oh, my gosh. Yes, you never know what you're going to, what news you're going to wake up to in this business. But indeed, so he was arrested on a charge of engaging in prostitution, but as the guys were saying, that charge was amended to the disorderly conduct charge. The California Post indeed reported today that it obtained court documents that state that York used a prostitution website to arrange to have sex with a female in exchange for $140 at a local trailer park. The 49ers said in a statement,
9: "What the hell were you thinking?"
3: Oops, sorry, I hit the wrong button there. Their statement said, quote, "As this is a legal matter which has been resolved, we will not be providing any further comment at this time," unquote. Unfortunately, the rest of the world will be providing further comment. Anyway, in other Ohio sexual misconduct-related news, allegedly, the Cleveland Browns named Deshaun Watson their starting quarterback today. Watson used the occasion to apologize for making critical comments about Browns fans after they booed him during Saturday's preseason game. In the NBA, ESPN reported Portland Trailblazers guard Shaedon Sharpe sustained a torn meniscus in his knee and is expected to miss 6 months. Sharpe averaged a career-high 21 points a game last season. Finally, in Major League Baseball, the Houston Astros and general manager Dana Brown mutually agreed to part ways with his contract set to expire at the end of the season. Astros, believe it or not, are actually tied for first place in the American League West right now, despite being just 65-66. Guys, all yours.
2: Thank you,
6: Ilo.
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11: The Cavs so much, they might, and I say might, now I don't want to go too crazy with this, they might be able to beat the Knicks in one game in the playoffs. Maybe the Knicks win in five. Maybe Knicks in five becomes a whole thing, but maybe they can beat the Knicks a game. Like, that's how big a move this is. Like, I'm really nervous that now, hey, that extra sweep I was planning for this season, maybe I'm not going to have it. Maybe it's going to be Knicks in five. Becomes a little bit more difficult now.
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0: 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Look out for our best of the week. Last week was crazy with all our guests. A lot of fun filling in for Dan Patrick. Happy to be here. Hope you had a great weekend. And again, not a Jed York sort of weekend. Rich, well, you know what I was thinking?
1: Between Jed York and Deshaun Watson, one of the reasons a lot of people just don't like him is that, man, people just have a hard time keeping it in their pants, huh?
0: I was going to say, between Jed York being arrested in Ohio and Deshaun Watson, it seems like fun times in Cleveland again.
1: Cleveland. Man.
0: I feel like they're bored out there.
1: Man.
0: You know what? And a question based on the whole Deshaun Watson controversy that we started with, a question that was probably never posed, but I was thinking about it because I almost said Randy Watson like five times. Who's more famous, the soul singer Randy Watson or Deshaun Watson in your mind, honestly?
1: Randy Watson or Deshaun
0: Watson? Who's more famous?
1: Just let your soul glow. Just let it shine through.
0: I'm a bigger fan.
1: The children are future.
0: That's about good. Yeah.
1: I'm a bigger fan of Randy Watson, but I think Deshaun, I said it before, and whether you
0: I don't know.
1: Whether you think he's trash or whether you
2: I never
1: wanna,
2: oh,

0: I never almost called Randy Watson DeSean. I've called DeSean Randy like at least 8 times in my mind.
1: Listen, whether you think this guy's trash or you want to see him succeed and you love a good redemption story, I think that the Cleveland Browns, believe it or not, remember I said this, I don't like to be the guy I told you so, but if they get off to a pretty decent start, I wouldn't be shocked because, again, the NFL nails it with the weakest teams get a more favorable schedule. And, you know, the stronger teams, man, they got to grind. The Cleveland Browns have a pretty soft schedule. So if the Browns are at all decent, they could play 500 football. And then you're wondering, do they ever need to go to Shedeur Sanders?
0: Yeah. And you know what? In the other Ohio story that we just covered, Jed York arrested, $140 prostitute situation, trailer park situation. Caleb Christensen says, I grew up getting tail from the trailer parks. So what? And honestly, so what? I mean, I don't mind your Joe Dirt antics whatsoever, right? Everybody
1: Joe
0: does their thing.
1: Dirt-te.
0: Here's the difference, though. You're not the principal owner and CEO of the 49ers.
1: Yeah, I have no problem. Listen, as long as it's consensual and...
0: Yeah, we're not judging that.
1: As long as no one's, you know... Unless it's not a weird power dynamic, if it's consensual and people have to weird shenanigans, I mind my own business. But you're right. If you're the owner of a team, what are you doing? You have so much to lose.
0: Yeah, I mean, I guess, you know.
1: But it seems like
0: take the guy out of the trailer park. One of those things, but you can't take the trailer park out of the guy. Like this guy, it's more, I believe, this is just my guess. I don't know if you knew this. I'm no psychologist.
2: You are the leader of the organization. I mean, you're hoping your players don't step into muck.
0: Exactly.
2: Mess
0: you're
2: like
0: the dude.
2: This
0: is more of a psychological situation with powerful people, I would imagine. Like we already established, some people have to go slumming.
1: Some people. So, yeah.
0: And that's not a knock on anybody. I think we established that this dude has other options.
1: All right. Well, coming up, I don't know if you realize this, Covino. Not only are we going to play Showtime Mahomes trivia. We're going to give away some prizes.
0: Yeah, he's remote from St. Joseph, Missouri, I think.
1: That's wild. You're remote, too. Coincidence?
0: Coincidence.
1: So we'll do some Mahomes trivia, give away some prizes. But I have now decided that in the world of sports and entertainment, I have pinpointed the 3 greatest speeches of all time.
0: Really?
1: And I'm leaving out politics and civil rights. So we're not going to get some Martin Luther King Jr. We're not going to get some JFK. We're not going to get some FDR.
2: You're talking sports.
1: Sports and pop culture, Danny. Okay. I have compiled my top 3 list, and I'm going to play them for you in just a few minutes.
0: Wow.
1: If that's okay with you. I feel like a new speech has entered the mix. So we'll get to that. Plus, again, some more, not only NFL football, I know Covino and Danny G have a high school football gripe, and it's really funny hearing Covino talk about this because I felt the same way watching my kids play flag football.
0: Yeah. I'm no Bill Belichick, in case you mistake me for him sometimes, since we both date a younger woman named Jordan. But I do have my thoughts on it because sports have already started. School has started out here on the West Coast.
1: And that's another weird thing, right? If you're out here on the West Side, our kids have been in school 3 weeks. Danny G, so many of our affiliates, most of them, in fact, are on the East Side. They don't go to school for 2 more weeks.
3: Yeah, today.
2: Not until after Labor Day.
1: Bro, I have friends that are on vacation right now because they're like, yeah, my kid's going back in 2 weeks. I'm like, you're on vacation right now? My kids have already dirtied up their school sneakers and we're into week 3. So we're in a very split world as far as that goes right now. So we'll talk a lot of NFL, a lot of football coming up. Covino and Rich right here on Fox Sports Radio. And if you want to chime in on anything, at Covino and Rich, find this. We'll hit you back. All right, let's go.
0: Hey, it's Covino and Rich, and the future of cornhole is here. 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
4: The Boston Red Sox have retied their game at Miami 2-2, top of the eighth, scoring on a wild pitch. Meanwhile, Detroit has lost five in a row, and they're losing at home tonight. 4-1 Tampa Bay over the Tigers in the bottom of the eighth, that game on FS1. The Rockies have the worst record in the major leagues. In D.C., it's Nationals 8-2 over Colorado, top of the seventh. And the Rangers are ahead at the White Sox, 5-2, bottom of the third inning. White Sox do have bases loaded, two outs. Chicago first place in the AL Central. Rangers tied for first in the AL West with idle Houston. Houston fired general manager Dana Brown. The Cleveland Browns named Deshaun Watson as their starting quarterback. Raiders running back Ashton Jeanty missed practice after yesterday's sprained ankle. And Cardinals first-round running back Jeremiah Love still out this week with a high ankle sprain. Two NBA games going on this evening. I'm Steve DeSager.
5: Are you ready?
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6: Hi. Hi.
10: Hey.
6: Hey, guys. Covino and Rich broadcasting live from the Fox Sports Radio studio. And while I got your attention, do you guys realize we interviewed Topanga and the great Hambino on one show last week? Overpromised, episode 152. So, yeah, Danielle Fishel and Patrick Renna were on our bonus pod. So check it out right here where we're streaming live as we speak. At Covino and Rich FSR. At Covino and Rich FSR on YouTube. 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I'm Covino live in Toronto. That's the Garden Father, Dickie Davis.
10: Yeah. And by the way, other interviews we did like last week, talk to Drew Brees. You could hear and see that whole thing on our YouTube page. And I saw Drew Brees also saying that Patrick Mahomes, who we're going to play Mahomes trivia later, what if this guy comes back to top form? And all of a sudden, he just continues to get in the way of Josh Allen, Justin Herbert, Lamar Jackson. Like, have we written off Mahomes, Danny G? Is like, oh, that's
13: no,
10: the past?
13: Our show has never written him off.
10: I mean, he could very well just be right back to where he was. I mean, it's still Andy Reid and Mahomes. So I think we just had Chiefs fatigue that we forget that they could very well be right back in the mix.
13: You had Chiefs fatigue, Niner
6: boy. Yeah, you did. You did. And I'm going to tell Mahomes when he's here.
10: And can I correct myself? I'm embarrassed. I'm a master of old school movies. And when you were joking about Randy Watson, I started singing.
6: Well, we're talking Deshaun Watson. I almost said Randy Watson at least three times. So I said, who's more famous? The famous R&B soul singer Randy Watson or Deshaun? And you started singing Soul Glow.
13: Yeah, which was the boyfriend character Coming to America.
14: You're conflating Randy. Two characters from Coming to America.
10: Yeah, both Eddie Murphy. But I was.
6: You were confusing your Jerry curls, bro.
10: Yeah, I mean, Soul Glow was not, you know, Randy Watson was Randy Watson. You know, like, you know, come on.
15: Just let your
10: two different characters, so I apologize. Not sure
13: when the whole family gets up off the couch.
10: Well, good. So, hey, speaking of Soul Glow and Randy Watson, if you missed the Deshaun Watson conversation first hour, I think it's interesting we're going to look at this guy, because it's going to be a really interesting Brown season, because if it's disastrous, enter Shador, and then it's almost like, is this team ever going to go in a direction? I feel like they're just stuck in like football.
6: I'm with you.
10: Purgatory. But hey, soft schedule, maybe the Browns benefit. So I wanted to talk about the best speeches, Cove.
6: Yeah.
13: I already think there's a technicality involved in this that you didn't share with the national audience.
10: Oh, I said that I've pinpointed some of my favorite speeches of all time, and I have the top three.
13: Then I heard you getting movie clips ready, and I'm like, wait, I thought these were real speeches.
10: Oh, no, Danny, these are not. My number three answer is from The Hangover.
6: Wait a second. Yeah. I did all this prep for no reason?
10: Oh, yeah, take a look. The Hangover is my number three answer.
16: You guys might not know this, but I consider myself a bit of a loner. I tend to think of myself as a one-man wolf pack. But when my sister brought Doug home, I knew he was one of my own.
10: Yeah.
16: And my wolf pack it grew by one.
10: You can cut it there,
16: Sam. There were two of us in the Wolfpack.
10: The Wolfpack. The Wolfpack speech is the top three.
9: Are you kidding me? I have... Give me liberty or give me death.
10: No, because my number two answer.
9: I haven't yet begun to fight. I got John Paul Jones. I got 4 score and 7. You have me doing all this stupid prep on political speech.
11: Why do some say the moon?
10: JFK? Because I would say the number two speech is Steve Buscemi and Wedding Singer.
12: The best man, everybody.
15: Best man. The better man.
12: Hey. We've all done crazy things in our life, so. He's playing the guitar now, isn't that great? Hey, he's doing good.
15: Yeah, sounds good. Yeah.
10: You can stop it there. Remember, the dad's like, "You're a jackass." So
13: here, I thought Rich was going to cue up Newt Rockne, win one for the Gipper from Notre Dame,
10: or even Coach Lou Brown when he motivated the Cleveland Indians. Or is that fictional? I forget.
9: I have a dream, I guess.
10: No.
11: What about JFK?
17: But why some say the moon?
11: That's one of my favorites. No.
9: That's wild, man. You went there. Okay, so fine, Rich. And by the way, can I just say something? This is like so random. I went to Montclair State University, where I got 25 credits for my final internship, which is the biggest controversial thing going on right now.
10: Can I tell you?
9: Because nobody believes this.
10: I won't talk about it for more than 10 seconds, but my dad called me today, and he's like, you caught up on all your football. I can't wait. And we're talking football. And he goes, by the way, there's no way on earth Covino got 25 credits for an internship. And then he continued with the rest of the conversation. I go, so even my dad's like, it's impossible.
13: My inbox was flooded with your guys' bet from Friday.
9: Yeah, I can't believe how controversial this has become. I said I got 25 credits, which I know sounds absurd. I'm not saying that matter-of-factly, and people won't let it go. Anyway, I went to Montclair State University. I'll find my transcripts to prove it.
10: Yeah.
9: And I saw at the amphitheater there, I saw, oh my God.
10: Al Gore.
9: His name? Al Gore, the inventor of the internet.
11: Inventor of the Al Gore rhythm.
9: And, you know, you're thinking vice president, whatever. I'm sure it's cool. Bro, I remember... Either the weed was really hitting, I don't know, it's the college days, or it was the greatest speech I'd ever seen. When you see people speak, you know, of that caliber in person, it sort of clicks as to why they are who they are. You're like, man, you know, this is next level hitting you in the heart or hitting you in a way where you're like, okay, that's how they got here, even though you might not think so.
10: Well,
9: so some of the best speeches in the world, I thought for sure you're going to be like Jimmy Valvano, the Jimmy V sort of don't give up thing that we see in sports all the time. Lou Gehrig's, of course. And, you know, those are great ones, too.
10: Well, here you are giving legit awesome speeches.
9: Someone's got to balance out your buffoonery.
10: I thought you were just talking about silly crap like the Wedding Singer or The Hangover. My bad. Proceed. But no, there's a speech.
11: Oh, this Al Gore speech.
10: There's a speech floating around social media.
13: New one.
10: Do you remember, like, you see, I mean, I would say over the last couple of years, the league leader was probably Jameis Winston in the huddle, right? There were many a times where you saw Jameis Winston, you're like, yo, this guy leads in the most peculiar, lovable, awesome way. Like, Jameis Winston known for these huddle speeches. And of course, in the locker room, what I do love about Sunday Ticket and post game and Red Zone, they do kick it to the locker rooms, and you do get a taste, Danny G. Would you agree of how the coaches are by their post-game speeches?
13: Yeah, 100%.
10: Like, you get a vibe of like, oh, that's how that locker room is. That's the coach's personality coming through in the post-game.
13: That's why everybody jumped on the Ben Johnson train last year.
9: Well, how about recently, can I make 2 points? We all went crazy about Jason Hayward's Chicago Cubs World Series speech, right? That was the big story, like Jason Hayward had speech.
10: If you don't know that game 7, Cleveland Indians, Chicago Cubs, there was a rain delay. And during that rain delay, apparently Jason Hayward...
9: 2016 already. I mean, doesn't that feel like not that long ago?
10: 10 years ago when the Cubbies broke the streak.
9: That's crazy.
10: In that rain delay, the story goes that Hayward gave some super motivational clubhouse speech to the guys and really got people to keep their fire going during that rain delay.
9: I want to make this point, too, because I didn't forget that one. But the Hall of Fame, NFL Hall of Fame speeches were just a few weeks ago. We talked to Drew Brees about it, and he said something along the lines of, like, he was rehearsing at high school fields, and, like, he was so nervous about it. It meant so much to him, as it should, but, like, he told us everything that went into it. Did you see Adam Vinatieri's speech by any chance?
10: Oh, yeah. Because, he was taking shots at people, right?
9: He was roasting people. He was putting on it, like, He was putting on a speech clinic. The dude was doing comedy out there. It was fantastic. And we never really expressed how great it was here on the show. Like, I thought he hit all levels of emotion and humor, and like, he cut on Bill Belichick. He had to apologize after that speech. He hit on so many things and so many people. So props to him, man, when it comes to that.
10: Well,
9: some people are just great at it. Some people aren't.
10: And sometimes, listen, I think we've all been there. Best man speeches, there's some fails, there's some victories. Sometimes, you know what the worst is? When a maid of honor gets up there with a piece of crumpled paper, and there's more than one piece of paper, and you're like, oh no. You might not know me, but if you don't, I'm Jessica's college roommate, Amber. We've known each other, oh my God, right, Amber? Since, remember that night where we drank all those Amaretto Sours? And you're like, oh my God, stop it. There's some terrible speeches.
13: Remember
10: right?
13: that time you got roasted at your wedding?
10: Yeah, our video guy Spot tried to do like I think it was an attempt at like
13: He didn't try. I heard he killed it.
10: I think he thought I was Kevin Hart or Tom Brady because it wasn't a roast, dude. It was my wedding.
9: Oh my
10: so
9: God!
10: So there were speeches.
9: I think the alcohol was hitting or something.
10: There's been good speeches. There's been bad speeches. Remember just the earlier this year. John Harbaugh had all the best intentions, and everyone's like, what is he doing? He's like, we're the Giants. You have that, Sam?
18: Welcome, man. Good to see everybody here.
10: Sounds like Joe Biden.
19: Yes, sir. Yeah.
18: A little nervous?
19: Nope.
18: Huh? A little nervous? A little nervous, man. Nervous? Excited nervous, you know?
10: Yeah.
18: Nervous like a full game almost, Mason. Get this thing kick off. I'm standing up here in front of the New York Giants. The New York Giants. It's a New York Giants sitting in this room. The New York Giants.
10: Oh, boy.
18: Wow.
10: You it's know what, Sam? You can stop it there. We discovered that it's not John Harbaugh's fault. It's the lame Giants, like, talk back. You're like, you know when sometimes you do
13: no participation?
10: Like, all right, listen to that one more time. I'm not trying to bore you.
13: Please
10: promise.
13: Don't play it again.
10: Listen to that again, and imagine if during those pauses, the room of Giants players responded.
9: Let's react.
10: Yeah.
18: Welcome, man. Good to see everybody here.
10: Coach.
19: A little nervous, coach.
18: A little nervous, man. Nervous, excited, nervous. You know.
10: Yeah.
18: Nervous like a full of game.
10: Super Bowl.
18: Kick off.
13: Thanks for my signing bonus.
18: Standing up here in front of the New York Giants.
10: That's what I'm saying.
18: The Giants. New York Giants.
9: Hey, there goes Jed York.
18: It's a New York Giants sitting in this room.
10: That's what I'm saying, coach.
19: Win for the Gipper, coach.
10: He's fired up. I think the Kim Skettable was too busy knocking his head together with Jackson Dart or something.
9: Reacted. You're exactly, yeah, they're a bunch of boneheads who didn't do anything.
10: So
9: that brings us to the story, another story of the weekend since it's action-packed with NFL. There's a third-string right guard rookie for the Cowboys, 6'9" monster. He's the biggest guy on the team. Offensive lineman Shiaz Pete. And he's the first Navajo in the NFL. You could hear it in his voice. He's a very proud Navajo. Like, he even sounds like you could hear it. That's all I'll say. You can tell.
10: Like,
9: he speaks very proudly.
10: We've all seen, stereotypically or not, in shows that involve proud Native Americans, there's almost like a cadence to their voice and presentation. And this guy, Shiaz Pete, spoke to his team about the pride of the Dallas Cowboys star.
9: It started off where he got a standing ovation after like a, I don't want to say a garbage time touchdown, but like, you know, it's preseason. He made a really sweet play and he blocked for it and he was showing dominance the whole game. At the end of the game, the team made way and let him stand by himself while he got a standing ovation from all the Navajo fans out there because it means so much to them. But he was really playing his tail off. There's no question about it.
10: No doubt.
9: So props to him. And then he made a speech that went viral.
10: Yeah, take a listen. And just there's something very special about this.
20: Well, that was an incredible win. I am very fortunate to be amongst you and to play in the same field where the same star holding on our chest. And I'm proud of us. I'm proud of how far we've come. Man, this game, fate brought us here as strangers, but this game, this star, this team will make us brothers.
21: Cowboys, 1, 2, 3.
10: Holy
9: was that, man? It was a 34-13 win.
10: Yeah.
9: Led by this dude, and man, it got everybody fired up. It was really cool to see too, because
13: a lot of it's visual, Cove.
9: A lot of it is visual. Yeah. But it came from the heart. You see him thinking of the words to say. You see everyone behind him. Like, everybody got caught up in the moment. And that, I think that builds chemistry, man.
10: No doubt. So the Dallas Cowboys, you know, I think maybe later this week we'd do a deeper dive. Am I alone?
13: Oh, do schedule watching.
10: Yeah, bro, not now, but I can't, I can't be alone because I know I'm not the only person that is really doing their like homework, looking at teams like, all right, let me remind myself of roster moves and who they drafted and who's emerging in the preseason, who's fighting for jobs. What are the Cowboys this year? I saw a headline the other day that said, could the Cowboys have one of the most feared offenses in the NFL? And then there's other people that think the Cowboys are going to miss the playoffs again. So I think the Cowboys are, without a doubt, no diggity, no doubt, Blackstreet style.
13: They had a great draft getting Caleb Downs and Malachi Lawrence. I'd be really surprised if they missed the playoffs. And I feel like they're going to make a little bit of a run.
10: And Danny, remember last year? Now people are starting to say, you know what a trade, you see the aftermath, and it's like, maybe the Micah Parsons trade wasn't bad for them after all, based on how that was working out.
13: Yep.
10: Like, in the moment, it felt like.
13: Yep, you got Rashawn Gary, and of course, Von Miller signed a one-year deal to add some pass rush depth.
10: And that's a story in itself. Did you see the Von Miller story?
9: What about
10: I think we could wrap on this right here.
9: Well, hold on. Let's wrap the Cowboys story. You know, as we discuss famous and amazing and touching speeches, like, because of what he means to the Navajo Nation and what he did for the Dallas Cowboys this weekend, that goes down, you know, as one of the most memorable for sure. Like, it was touching. It was moving. So props to him, man. Shiaz Pete. But what's the Von Miller story?
10: Von Miller wants his number 40. What do veterans usually offer guys when they want their number?
13: Cash.
10: Very, very simple.
9: Nice
10: question.
9: Watch, a car, something cool.
10: Yeah, man. Get the rookie a car, a watch, cash. He offered the current player wearing number 40 a lifetime supply of chicken because Von Miller is big dog in the he owns a chicken pasture? He owns Greener Pastures Chicken, co-founded by Von Miller. He owns a chicken farm. So he's telling this guy, give me your number for the rest of your life. I'll send you top shelf chicken. So you take in a lifetime supply of chicken from
9: that
10: Von Miller?
9: Like an ancillary prize, like a lifetime supply of Rice-A-Roni, right? That doesn't sound like something that should be in the showcase showdown.
10: Dude, but think about when you go to the supermarket.
13: Yeah.
10: You're buying your packs of chicken every week. You get a couple packs, $15, $12, organic, good chicken.
9: I get it. All adds up in a lifetime.
13: Yeah, it could be lucrative. Think about when we had that egg shortage like a year ago or whatever it was, remember? You could start having roadside stands selling your own eggs.
10: Cove, you ever in the South, this not so prominent in Jersey where you grew up, but I have friends in Texas that they go in on like a cow together.
9: All right, Rick.
10: Have you ever heard people do that,
9: yeah,
10: Danny? Where it's like, we're going to go in on a cow. Like,
9: you eat more Taco Bell and El Pollo Loco than anybody I ever met. If I said, dude, lifetime supply of Taco Bell or El Pollo Loco or a sweet Rolex, which one are you taking?
10: All right. Taco Bell.
9: One might add up to
10: Taco
9: be different.
10: Taco Bell is your little joke because after a couple.
9: A little joke. They know you by first name.
10: I have Taco Bell maybe like once a month, and Covino makes it sound like I'm up. But Chipotle,
9: dude, last time I went with you, they were like, there he is, Mr. Rich.
10: Chipotle? If you told me a lifetime supply of Chipotle, I'm taking that. That's overpriced.
9: A sweet, flashy NFL. Either ride or watch.
10: If you told me,
13: except every time you went to Chipotle, your portion would get smaller and smaller, Rich.
9: Yeah, exactly.
10: No, you just don't know. You're not aggressive enough, Danny. I'm like, come on, more.
0: You got to order in person.
10: Yeah, no, come on. I feel like Chipotle, every time I go there, it's like $20 for a burrito and guacamole on the side. So I'd go,
9: If Von Miller made this offer to me, I'd hit him with the biff. Chicken? Let me get out of here with that. Where's my watch?
10: You would rather a watch?
9: I would rather of course. I don't want your stupid chicken. I'm fine. I'm sick of chicken.
10: I'm taking
9: so much chicken, you'd be sick of it.
10: I'm taking the chicken. Lifetime supply of chicken or a Rolex?
21: Chicken.
10: All right. Covino and Rich, now we're at the part of the show where we're going to give you something for tolerating us. 877-99-ON-FOX. We're going to play Mahomes trivia. Showtime Mahomes trivia. Some NFL easy questions. If you get them right, we'll give you a Covino & Rich grilling apron. We got some Nerf football, some koozies, a little grilling prize pack. So,
9: oh, yeah, and it's all multiple choice. So
10: yeah, very easy. 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We'll do that next at 877-99-ON-FOX. 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
28: From the Kelloland Live Doppler Storm Center.
29: Skies will stay partly cloudy overnight, our low 62. Then tomorrow, partly cloudy skies, warm 88 for a high, with west breeze 10 to 15 miles an hour. We could see a few sprinkles, mainly east of I-29. On Wednesday, mostly sunny at 85. On Thursday, we'll see sunny at 84. From the Storm Center at Kelloland TV, I'm meteorologist Jay Trobeck.
30: Todd Monken can go 7-10. I think Todd Monken might be the coach of the year in Cleveland.
31: I would say if he goes 6-11, he might. I mean, how about that?
30: Exactly.
31: He carried those guys to six wins. I mean,
32: it sounds like these coaches are in those awful HR meetings at these big companies where they do a performance review, and they're like, "Well, you've met expectations, but we need." Well, I went 17-0. What do you mean? Well, we just want you to do a little bit better to exceed expectations. That nobody gets exceed expectations.
31: Put it on the poll.
32: God, how many of those did I get?
31: If Todd Monken wins 7 games, will he win Coach of the Year? It's such a great day. Who won Coach of the Year last year? Was it McDonald? It was probably McDonald. Now, that team had low expectations headed into the season. They were not one of the favorites to win the Super Bowl. Who was it?
10: It was Mike Vrabel.
31: I mean, and that team went to the Super
32: Bowl. Low expectations.
31: Yes.
10: And the runner-up was Liam Cohn in the Jaguars. Low expectations.
31: Wow, he got the most out of Trevor Lawrence. It wasn't Trevor. It was Liam Cohen. I think Salah is ripe for winning Coach of the Year this year. I do. Yes.
32: Sprinkle.
31: Because no one views that team as being very good headed into the season. And if he exceeds that very low bar of, let's say, 6 or 7 wins and gets him to 9, he's going to win it. I'm with Taylor on this. I think Salah is poised. Yes.
32: There should be an award for meeting expectations.
31: Really?
32: Like, if Sean McVay goes like 16-1, you're like, yeah, that's kind of what we thought. Congratulations. So, you did exactly what we thought.
31: So you won the meeting expectation award?
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0: 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It's all there on, well, at Covino and Rich FSR.
1: You're up in Toronto. The crazy part is the Blue Jays, who are under 500 and have struggled to regain that form they had last year when they were a Will Smith lifted foot away from winning a World Series.
0: Mm-hmm.
1: That team is a game and a half out of the wild card.
0: You know why, right? Alejandro Kirk, dude.
1: Well, I'm telling
0: you. He changed the whole vibe of the team. He's back. He's healthy. And the dude is just such a great hitter, bro. He's the piece that they were missing.
1: Well, simply put, Cove, whatever one of those AL teams gets hot, there's like four or five teams that are a game under 500 or two games under 500. They're all fighting for that third wild card. And listen, you never know, because that first round of the wild card, you could get hot and play a division. You're going to end up playing a division winner that doesn't get the job done, and they're the three seed. So I don't
0: know.
1: I'd be scared.
0: Ernie Clement.
1: I'd be scared. If I'm any other team, I'd be scared of
0: George Springer.
1: Yeah.
0: No, they're so scrappy. They're great. Of course, they're a great team, and now they're getting their pieces back. I wouldn't count them out for sure.
1: That's the fun of baseball with that third wild card. You get hot, you do it. Hey, you can make some noise. All right, listen. Baseball aside, it's football time. We do this every so often, and he's hitting us live from training camp. Patrick Mahomes, let's do it. Showtime, Mahomes trivia.
2: The mostly lovable Patrick Mahomes.
3: Truth is, I want everybody to love me, not just the refs.
2: It's time for some NFL trivia.
3: I'm here.
2: Yes, we know you're here.
3: All right, Patrick Mahomes here to play Showtime Mahomes trivia.
4: Well, look who it is, live from Chiefs training camp.
3: There it is.
4: Our broke Patrick joins the show.
3: Actually, I'm not here. I'm actually remote from St. Joseph, Missouri.
4: Yeah, that's what I said.
3: But there's a slight delay because I'm on site.
4: That explains it.
1: Okay.
3: Hey, always happy to see you guys. But hey, by the way, I heard he had Drew Brees on last week.
1: Yeah, he was talking nice about you.
3: Yeah, man, I heard him say that I might come back stronger after the ACL tear, and I'm here to say I believe him. And if not, don't boo me. Boo Deshaun Watson. Don't boo me. Boo Watson or Justin Fields. But yeah, feeling good, feeling happy to be here, feeling strong.
4: All right. Nice. Thank you for joining us remotely. Hopefully the delay doesn't mess you up during the game. All right, let's meet the contestants. 27-time winner, Rich Davis, right over there.
1: Let's go.
4: And in for 23-time champ, Dan Beyer, is 2-time winner, Ilo.
5: What's your reaction to this Jed York business there, Patrick? Exactly.
3: I plead the fifth. No comment. I'm happily married. Shout out to Brittany. And I'm here to say how much I love her, and I would never get into shenanigans like that.
5: Well handled. That's how you do it, Deshaun.
3: Shout out to Brittany. She might be listening. So, I don't even go out with my teammates. Never get into any trouble. I ain't got no time for that.
1: There you go.
4: All right, let's go to the studio lines here. Ilo, I'll use you for our contestant here.
3: All right.
4: Would you love to travel to beautiful Chicago, Illinois, Tulsa, Oklahoma, San Diego, California, Greenville, South Carolina, or Redding, California?
5: We've had Redding, California before around here. That's interesting. Anyway, I'll pick my kind of town, Chicago is.
4: All right, that is, and home of Colin Cowherd now. Tyler in Chicago.
1: What's up, Tyler?
3: Hey, Tyler.
6: What's up, man?
1: What's up?
3: Hey,
1: baby?
3: What's up?
4: Tyler, what do you do for a living there in Chi-Town?
6: Material handler.
4: What kind of handler?
1: Material handler?
4: Material.
1: Yeah.
5: I thought he said fuel.
1: Fuel or material?
6: Material.
5: Oh, material. Okay.
4: Hey, all right, even more mysterious.
1: Hey,
4: mysterious. All right, rules for Showtime Mahomes NFL trivia.
1: Covino and I earlier today on our Patreon podcast, we talked about how 90% of people that tell you what their job is, you're just yesing because you really don't know what that means.
3: Yeah, full disclosure, I have no idea what that is. I play football, so yeah.
1: That's
3: I've never heard of it.
4: Yeah, we're all going to Google it later. Yeah. All right, the first contestant with two correct answers is
3: the champ.
4: By the
3: way, Tyler, that's a lovely velvet you got.
4: If there's a tie, we have a tiebreaker question. Your name is your buzzer, but you got to wait until all three possible answers are read. If there's two wrong answers in a row, we move on to the next question. Are you ready?
1: Let's do it.
4: Let's get it on.
3: All right, I'm here. I'm here from St. Joseph, Missouri.
4: Yes,
3: Patrick Mahomes.
4: Round one.
3: And round one, which NFL QB threw the most interceptions in a single season? Was it A, George Blanda?
1: Ooh.
3: Didn't your mom have the hots for him, Rich?
1: No, Jim Plunkett was my mom's crush.
3: I don't know. I heard George Blanda, too. B, is it Vinny Testaverde, or C, Brett Favre? Most interception, single season.
1: Rich, I gave you a beat, dude. That's three choices. You could try to answer, dude.
4: Yeah, Tyler.
1: Tyler, just give it a shot.
6: Testaverde.
4: Oh, no. Rich for the steal?
1: I'm going to say perhaps Brett Favre?
4: You're both losers.
3: Oh, okay. Yeah, George Blanda threw 42 picks wow. in 1962.
4: Yeah.
3: Sounds like wow. he was a little distracted to me. Yes. Maybe Rich's mom has something
1: stop
3: to do with
1: it. Stop with my mom.
3: I mean, I say that respectfully. I don't know.
1: By the way, I'm surprised it wasn't Testaverde because don't you feel like there were years in Tampa where like he really had some high numbers there?
4: Yeah, not that many.
1: Yeah, not that many.
4: All right, nobody on the board yet. We move on to round two.
3: Yeah, but the thing is, he threw 42 picks. He was actually 82 years old when it happened. So I give him the pass on that. Round two, Patrick Mahomes here on episode two of Hard Knocks. Which Seahawks legend showed up and offered to improve their Madden ratings? Was it A, Richard Sherman, B, Marshawn Lynch, or C, Michael Bennett?
6: Michael Penix.
4: Oh, you got to shout in with your name there. Tyler, what was your guess?
6: Michael Penix.
4: Michael Bennett, no.
7: No, he said Michael Penix.
1: Oh, yeah. Well, Rich.
4: Rich for the steal, again, trying to steal.
1: Richard Sherman.
4: No, you're both losers again.
3: Man, losers today.
4: Man.
3: Marshawn Lynch, man, it shows me you haven't watched any Hard Knocks episodes. Came there, and he was like, yo, I'm going to improve your Madden ratings, and he had great camaraderie with the team and everything. Yeah, great show.
4: Rich is barely halfway through quarterback.
1: Yeah.
4: All right.
1: And Tyler just can't get the hang of how this game works. Tyler, when you know the answer, say your name.
4: Yeah.
1: And then, your name is your buzzer, so there you go.
4: All right, here we go. Okay. Round three. No, nobody on the board yet.
3: All right. Patrick Mahomes here. What was that once quoted saying about being resilient? A, keep pushing, stay the course, or get lost. B, day by day, we are not done. Just another step in the process. Or C, I stayed the course all right. Four of them. Trav's wedding buffet was very mid. What did I say about being resilient?
6: Tyler.
1: Man.
6: Stay the course. First one.
4: No.
6: Oh, jeez.
1: I'm going to put you out of your misery. Rich, this is B. Just give this.
4: Rich gets that round.
1: Tyler.
3: That's right. Always said it. Day by day, we're not done. Just another step in the process. Yes. Patrick Mahomes.
4: All right, Tyler. Don't worry. Maybe you could bounce back like Mahomes is bouncing back from his injury. All right, round four. Rich on the board so far.
3: All right. Scott Norwood's wide right, his miss to end Super Bowl 25. How long was the attempt?
5: Isaac.
4: Well, you got to wait till all three are red, though.
1: We'll give it to
4: those
1: them.
4: Are the rules.
1: Go ahead, Isla.
3: All right, 45 yards, no. B, 47, yes. or C, 49.
5: Isaac.
4: Isaac. Man.
5: 47 yards, right hash mark, Frank Reich the holder, Adam Lingner the snapper.
3: And why don't you brag about it?
4: All right, so Rich and Ilo are on the board. We go to round five.
1: Isn't it crazy to think that 47 in today's NFL game feels pretty automatic?
5: If he would have made it, it would have been his longest career field goal on grass.
4: That is wild.
1: It's crazy to think when we were kids, a 40-yard field goal was long. Now it's like 55 seems like, you should get it, you know?
4: All right, Tyler in Chicago, we need you to get in the win column. That way we can go to overtime. So let's get to round five here.
3: All right. Patrick Mahomes, showboy. Showboy Mahomes trivia. Always a pleasure, guys. Round five, the great Fitzmagic, Ryan Fitzpatrick, did not play for which one of these teams? A, the Bengals, B, the Cowboys, or C, the Jets?
6: Tyler. Cowboys.
4: Yeah!
3: There you go!
4: All right, Tyler. Three-way tie.
3: Oh, dang.
4: That means we will go to Ilo's update, and after that, we will have overtime.
1: Perfect. Ilo, what's doing, my friend?
5: Well, funny you should ask, because today, San Francisco 49ers owner Jed York pleaded no contest to misdemeanor charges of disorderly conduct and possessing criminal tools. York was arrested on Sunday in East Palestine, Ohio, on a charge of engaging in prostitution. However, that charge was amended to the disorderly conduct charge. California Post reports it obtained court documents that state that York used a prostitution website to arrange to have sex with a female in exchange for $140 at a local trailer park. The 49ers said in a statement,
7: "You got to have a fall guy."
5: Oh, sorry.
1: Wrong question.
5: Yeah. Press the wrong button again. Yes.
3: Sorry to interrupt
5: Patrick,
3: here, but
5: Patrick, yeah.
3: Yeah, you think like he told her who he was or something? Like, aren't you supposed to have a code name or like, aren't you supposed to be like Ron Mexico or Carlos Danger or something? You think like he was bragging about being the owner and that's how he got caught?
5: That's an awful specific inquiry there, Patrick, if you know what I mean. Well, it turned out that the whole thing was a sting to begin with, so it actually never got that far.
3: That's the name I go by when I get my massages. Sting.
5: Sting.
3: Stop it.
5: Well, quite appropriate, because that'll probably wind up in a visit from the police.
3: No! Ah! All right. Hey, I'm joking.
5: Hey, Patrick, and listeners, I have even more information because of my quest to appropriately inform our audience as much as possible. I have discovered the name of the trailer park where York was arrested. Its name is the Wheat Hill Mobile Home Community. And guys, I actually took the liberty of reading online reviews of the Wheat Hill Mobile Home Community to try and determine what kind of a place it is. And these are all real, I swear to God. Yeah. Arlene posted, quote, safe and family oriented.
1: Okay. Ooh.
5: Marianne posted, quote, nice, clean, and quiet. Andre, it is quiet and peaceful and a great place to raise your family. However, there is another review from Steven that was posted today. It reads, quote, nice place to live, but yesterday a little man named Jed came around asking to see my mom, unquote. Anyway, elsewhere, the Cleveland Browns named Deshaun Watson their starting quarterback. Today, he apologized for making critical comments about Browns fans after they booed him during Saturday's preseason game. The Houston Chronicle just reported that Texans defensive end Dylan Horton tore his Achilles in practice today and will be out for the season. And finally, in the NBA, ESPN reported Portland Trailblazers guard Shaedon Sharpe sustained a torn meniscus in his knee while working out last week and is expected to miss 6 months. Sharpe coming off a season where he averaged a career-high 21 points a game. All yours, guys.
1: Thank you, Ilo. Let's now get to the conclusion of Showtime Mahomes Trivia.
4: Tyler in Chicago, let's get you back up on the board here. And we got 60 seconds to get this overtime in, you guys.
1: Now let's go.
4: No multiple choice. Just buzz in with your name when you're ready to go.
1: All right.
4: Patrick, read the bonus question.
3: All right, let's go. I hate these things. How many regular season interceptions have I thrown so far in my career?
4: Ooh.
1: Huh.
4: All right, think about that for a second.
1: How many regular season interceptions? In your career.
3: You about to carry the one. Hey, relax there.
1: Okay, I got an answer.
4: All right, Rich, what do you think?
1: 97.
4: Okay. Ilo?
5: I literally thought this before Rich's answer. 94.
1: Oh, yeah, 94. Yeah,
4: Rich. Okay, Tyler?
6: 82.
4: How many?
6: 82.
4: Tyler wins a grilling apron prize package.
5: What a comeback.
4: Yes.
5: What a comeback. Good for you.
4: The retail interception number 85.
5: Wow.
1: Yeah. Okay.
4: We're all very the ballpark. Nice, Tyler. Very nice.
1: Ilo, did you do the same math? Like, not quite 10 a year?
5: Yes.
1: Okay.
5: Yeah, precisely.
1: Yeah.
4: Tyler in Chicago, I'm not sure if we've ever had a contestant rally that hard in one of our games.
5: Yeah.
1: Tyler, we're going to hook you up with that grill. We're going to hook you up, brother. Hang tight, all right, bro?
6: All right, thank you.
1: All right, we got more Covino and Rich next. And we're going to stick on the theme of football, but it's funny because Danny G and Covino both had the same observation about high school football. As we all get ready, you know, kids are back at school. You might have high school kids. We'll get to that and more right here. Fox Sports Radio at CNR.
3: Bye, guys.
1: Bye, later. Patrick.
4: Thanks, Patrick.
6: Thank you, Patrick.
4: Thanks
6: for having
3: me. All right, bye. All right, bye, guys.
4: Bye, hey, guys.
3: Bye
4: now. Let Covino back in the studio.
1: All right. 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
5: Titans quarterback Cam Ward. 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So those are your options, right? Does Titans quarterback Cam Ward get the It's Only Preseason Hall Pass? You're going to give him the Hall Pass. Or has he lost that privilege after a rookie season, which was very forgettable? Does Cam Ward get a Hall Pass? Hell no! No Hall Pass. No Hall Pass for Cam Ward, right? Now, we don't hand those out. Especially when you've done nothing, and he is the personification of doing nothing as an NFL quarterback, right? That zero, zippo. So you don't get a Hall Pass. What exactly has Cam Ward accomplished to earn the benefit of the doubt?

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11: Shout out to Robert David, Scott Vermeer, Mercer Boy, Kay Rain, Weston Vegas. 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
0: Covino, on one of the TVs in the studio here, I'm watching a final. Japan just won their game in the Little League World Series.
13: Yeah.
0: You always say this when it comes to anything. You're like, I'm amazed how people keep their composure. And I think always when I see professionals and adults, I'm always like, Covino, they're pros. But when I see these little kids, I am shocked how on a big stage, these kids are dealing. I mean, it is wild to me when I see kids performing. Because why are college sports different from the pros? Because I always feel like there's that intangible in college where you could shake it. It's a college kid. They're 18, 19 years old. A kid could easily be off his game mentally because he's a kid.
13: Yeah, when kids get rattled.
0: When I see a little kid on the mound and he's dealing, I'm like, wow, he's on TV. He's in the Little League World Series doing all this. I'm shocked how there's not more meltdowns. I know they have them happen here and there, but yo, you got to give these kids credit.
13: Yeah, where are the kids that curse their dad out and cry and throw tantrums?
0: Are those kids not?
13: Yeah, in my little league.
0: Yeah, I was gonna say where are the little league crazy parents and kids. I'm sure the story is everywhere.
13: Where's the
0: but
13: kids embarrassing their dad and their family and screaming at them on the field. Oh, saw a lot God. Of that growing up.
0: Trust
13: and
0: me.
13: We never forget it. That's the thing. We all remember the kids that cried when they got hit by a pitch.
0: Oh, no doubt, no doubt. That's why I always tell my son. I go, listen. There's a difference between like getting hurt and being a little baby.
14: Don't You're killing your father, baby. Larry.
15: You're killing your father, Larry.
13: Seriously. So, hey, speaking of kids' sports,
0: yeah.
13: Danny G and I had the same observation, observation about high school sports. And that observation is this. School's already started out here in California. So this past weekend, it was already Friday Night Lights in California, already a Friday night high school football game. And, you know, I'm there as cheer dad, but not only am I there to support my daughter and her cheerleading team, I'm really just watching the game, right? I start getting into it and you pick up on the vibe and the marching band and, you know, just that fun that you grew up.
0: Is there one good kid on our team or are they just good? Like, is there like, oh, that's the kid, like he'll play in college or not really?
13: I don't know about that yet. It's the first game, okay. Right? And they're getting better, that much I can tell, because when I first started watching these kids, they were terrible. But they won their first game, so congrats to them. But man, dude, I get so aggravated, and I get it. It's high school and all, but it's like you see these Pete Carroll type of moves all the time, meaning like they're on like the 10-yard line. No one's stopping the run, and that's when they decide to throw too risky of a call in that moment. And sure enough, they

0: get picked. Like, oh, there it is. You just blew it. You just let him right back in the game. Why would you throw right there when no one stopped you running the whole time? You could have moonwalked into the end zone right there. You should have gave it to Marshawn Lynch, but instead you wanted to throw and be cute, and they picked it off, and they run. Now they're back in the game, and you're like, why do they do this? And then you start getting aggravated with how the high school coaches are calling the game.
1: And then you're like, duh, I don't want to be that parent.
0: Yeah, but I do think. And I'm like, and then you start looking around, Rich, like, what are you doing?
2: We know there are some great high school coaches listening to our show,
1: and
2: I've seen some of them in action, but I've also seen our boy Jaden's high school coach a couple years ago. He sat on all the team's timeouts. They ran out of time at the end of the game. All they needed to do was kick.
0: Clock management is the worst.
2: Dude, it was so bad. All they needed to do was kick a field goal to win, and the clock ran out.
1: You know what, Danny? I get it. They're high school kids, so... And we also have to have some, you know, use some grace here, because they are probably sometimes they're teachers, volunteers, but in other areas they hire coaches to do this. But I think football is the exception, meaning if you're watching your kids from little league to junior high school, JV, varsity, baseball, basketball, there's other sports where, like, there's less questioning. It's more about, is the kid playing? In football, there's just such a different. There's just such more of a
0: high school football team. You have to have a good understanding.
1: But that's my point. I think that in football, though, there's just so much more of a playbook. The other sports are like, are they starting the right kids? And hey, you're only as good as maybe if you got a really good. Oh, we got a kid that's 6'8" on our basketball team.
0: You're grooming kids for college. Yeah. You're getting them ready.
1: But I think
0: football's
1: the one sport where I think a bad coach in high school could really stand out.
0: Dude, it's wild how many times I was looking around to see if other like parents were like agreeing with me, like, what's going on? What is this? What's going on? A lot of clock management too, like Danny G pointed out before. It's like, and just like ridiculous calls at the worst times, and you can't help but notice that as a fan.
1: Yeah, you gotta remember their kids though. I know they're high school kids, but still, like,
0: their kids. Yeah, I'm not blaming them. The coaches, on the other hand, are guys who were there who are supposed to understand the game.
2: Yeah, that's where volunteers
0: volunteering.
2: I was going to say some are volunteers, some are paid, and it seemed like from what I could tell on the sidelines, a lot of them were not on the same page, at least for my son's team. So I think that's where some of the confusion comes.
1: I think
2: with clock management.
1: You see this, Danny, also with little kids and flag football. So it's not just high school. I've seen some kids like, why are they running that route again? And because everyone in the stands is a critic in football more than any other sport,
0: pass, right? If dads and parents are giving their time, you know, you can't be too critical. But high school coaches are usually like
1: hired
0: faculty people or hired people that should know the game. So it is very frustrating to keep your mouth shut when you see things like that happen. And, hey, I wish all the kids a great season, but yeah, you can't help but notice these things.
1: All right, well,
0: and by the way, on a side note, I thought Patrick Mahomes made a pretty good point. Like, Rich, back in your days of sleaze when you were getting lap dances, didn't you always give out a fake name?
1: I don't know what you're talking about. Hey, we'll see you guys tomorrow. Until then, have a great Monday night. Arrivederci, baby.
0: See you in the promised land. Hey, it's Covino and Rich, and the future of cornhole is here. 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
2: And here's what you need to know.
3: The Boston Red Sox, with two runs in the top of the ninth, won at Miami tonight 4-2. Save number 30 for Aroldis Chapman. Tampa Bay's Brian Baker with his 38th save of the year. The Rays won at Detroit 4-1 on FS1. Tigers have lost six straight. Washington sent Colorado to a seventh straight loss, 13-3. The Rangers are leading at the White Sox 8-2 in the top of the seventh inning. White Sox first in the AL Central. Rangers right now tied for first in the AL West with idle Houston. Houston fired GM Dana Brown. His contract was nearly up, and out to a 1-0 lead early. The Phillies up in the bottom of the first at the Mariners. Phils have won nine straight. The Cleveland Browns named Deshaun Watson as their starting quarterback. Raiders running back Ashton Jeanty missed practice after yesterday's sprained ankle. Fourth round running back Mike Washington is getting the first team reps. I'm Steve DeSager.
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5: 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Well, I didn't quite have an Ohio trailer park on my bingo card of topics we're going to talk about today, coming off a big NFL weekend, yet here we are.
12: Well, it's a quiet, respectable place.
5: I don't think it's very quiet anymore.
12: People
5: are going to go there to take pictures. Hey, I'm standing on the spot right here.
12: It was described as a quiet, it's always the before, what's it, Keith Morrison, right? Before he starts doing the voiceover, to tell you about the sleepy little town where things went awry.
5: This is, look, with all the stuff going on today, Deshaun Watson is the new QB1 in Cleveland. We got the Enes Kanter stuff from this weekend.
12: It's Enes Freedom.
5: Sorry, Enes Kanter Freedom.
12: Yeah.
5: Who may not have the freedom to go to WNBA games any longer.
12: Well played.
5: Today, I had to look at this story like three times when it came up. 49ers owner Jed York. His family is worth approximately $9 billion.
12: That's lots of money.
5: $9 billion.
12: Yeah.
5: Arrested on Sunday, 9:35 a.m. Okay, there's lots of things to put a pin in to come back to. Arrested on Sunday, 9:35 a.m. for trying to pay $140 for sex at Ohio trailer park.
12: Uh-huh.
5: According to reports, York responded to an advertisement on Sunday from a known prostitution website in Columbiana County, Ohio, and arranged to have sexual activity with the female in exchange for $140. However, when he was on the way to meet who he thought was the sex worker, that's where he was taken into custody. Took him down.
13: That's the sound of the police.
5: And took him away.
12: The Mahoning Valley Human Trafficking Task Force. That's a mouthful.
5: Yeah.
12: Yeah. They had orchestrated the sting operation.
5: Yeah. Okay. So there's two big takeaways from this. Okay.
12: Just two.
5: There's
12: we got
5: two
12: a lot
5: big
12: of them.
5: Ones. Number one is
12: yeah.
5: that. Not two, number one.
14: Not three. Not four.
5: Number one is
14: not
5: stuff
14: five.
5: That stands out. Okay. Number one. 9:35 in the morning on a Sunday. Not Saturday night at 11. Not Friday night at 9. Sunday morning, 2 a.m. after a big set. No. Sunday morning, 9:35. I'm at 9:30 on a Sunday.
12: Mm-hmm.
5: I'm driving to go meet a sex worker. 9:30 a.m. Everybody else is out getting donuts, going to church, out to maybe a Little League game, running errands, going to Target.
12: You know, West Coast listening to me pontificate on Fox Sports Radio.
8: Maybe he was listening to you on the way.
12: I don't know.
8: Maybe thought you were sending him subliminal messages.
12: That's it.
8: I don't know.
12: That's what I told him to
8: 9:30
12: do.
8: 9:30 on a Sunday.
12: Don't get loose, Jed York. That's what I said.
8: 9:30 on a Sunday.
12: Well.
8: On a Sunday. Sunday morning, 9:30. Well,
12: look, we can't control when what time of day we... We want certain things.
8: I'm sorry.
12: Sometimes you want a sandwich.
8: Yeah, no,
12: you know,
8: I get it.
12: Early for breakfast.
8: But not,
12: or, you know, a piece of pizza.
8: There's time. And that, look, afternoon is great.
12: Maybe he was rested and full of vim and vigor and ready to go.
8: What do you got? Well, I got to go out. I got to run a couple of errands. Mm-hmm. I got to pick up the dry cleaning. I got to make sure I get there. I got to run to Costco really fast. I'm gonna bring donuts back. And then, hook up with that sex worker as I drive through that mobile home park and then get back home for like maybe 11:30. I mean, 9:30 on a Sunday.
12: Well, I mean, if you're just putting it in your calendar as part of a scheduled activity.
8: Ah, if I do it 9:30 on a Sunday, no one's going to really think that's what I'm going out for.
12: Well, that's true.
8: That's what I'm going out for.
12: I mean, it would probably, as you alluded to just as you began, at 9:30 in the morning.
8: 9:30 on a Sunday.
12: This is the last place they think I'm heading to.
8: I really.
12: Now, there's a lot of businesses that are going to be closed at 9:30 in the morning. So
8: not that one though. Not that one.
12: Well, I mean, 24/7. I mean, $140. We now have established what I don't know what that constituted, but it was a going rate for something.
8: Well, that's the next part. Is that okay? So gonna meet a sex worker. $140, not $150, not $125, not a lot of money because I want to make sure this stays clandestine and people don't understand. $140.
12: Now, to be fair, if you're going to someone in the mobile park, and that's part of the process, like not necessarily in the mobile park.
8: But it's not known if he was driving through the mobile park to the end or if he was driving into the mobile park.
12: No, but that's it. But either way, at $140, look, he had a lot of other options. Okay, let's call it what it is.
8: Yeah.
12: I mean,
8: when you're worth $9 billion, I think you'd have whatever you want.
12: But here's the thing.
8: You can have one of those eyes wide shut parties if you want to. People in masks and all kinds of crazy ass stuff.
12: We have no idea what his other activities.
8: Bad, bad thing.
12: I don't know that you can hire Chris Isaac to come up and sing for you.
8: The piano guy's playing the piano with his eyes blindfolded. You're worth $9 billion.
12: Chris Isaac got hired for a party and he shows up and says, nope. Takes his guitar and walks out the door. But the point is, at $140, I think perhaps he was guessing that he was going to be able to remain anonymous in this prospect.
8: For $140.
12: As opposed to
8: not
12: going...
8: Not for a couple grand.
12: But I'm saying, you go into the couple grand world, and this is where we start getting into the psychology of it all, is that they may be more likely to be dealing with high-level, high-powered clientele, which means it's a 6 degrees of separation. Whereas going to this trailer park for $140,
8: I don't think people
12: they're not traveling in that circles. They're not looking at you going, you're Jed York. I think you're probably more likely to be able to come and go and do what you need to do.
8: I see what you did there. I think that $140 is really, okay, I'm not really getting, anybody comes and asks me questions, I'll tell you. Like, I mean, anybody comes and asks me, I'll tell you what's going on. What do you want to know?
12: Yeah, but this would also assume that someone was tailing Jed York.
8: Obviously
12: he got caught.
8: He just fell into a seizure. He just fell into a trap. He got caught in a trap.
12: He can't get out.
8: What the first big take, when I think of this, I just think of one thing. I think three words. Rich people, yo. Like, all I think, rich people just... I don't know if they suddenly lack the ability to discern what a good idea is from a bad idea because they're so rich and they're used to people doing whatever they want. They've lost touch. But when I see this is like a typical rich person story where I go, wow, if this person was smarter, they would have done things a little bit differently. But, you know, when you're this rich, like, 9:30 Sunday morning, $140. Yeah, I'm good. Oh, okay. Yeah, I don't need to worry about it. Like this is like something when I think when someone is that crazy, and I don't mean rich where you have money, you're well off and you have a house, you have a car, you whatever. I mean like this kind of stupid money rich where I just go, I really wonder what, you know, the overall way that billionaires look at life. And I don't mean just from this perspective. I mean like overall, Like, I would like to see, like, the next big 30 for 30s or whatever documentary is on, or Pablo Torre finds out. Just, I want to meet and just see what a billionaire thinks about life.
12: Well, but it's always interesting, right? They'll go down, what, celebrities or athletes or whatever, and just try to do the basics. What does a gallon of milk cost?
8: Milk. Milk. Milk. Milk. Milk. Milk. We have a whole new thing that we are able to manufacture. We sell our own milk. Yeah, we don't do milk anymore.
12: Everywhere else.
8: Yeah, no.
12: What's the price of gas for a gallon? It's California minus $2.
8: You use gasoline for your car? You don't drive electric?
12: No.
8: You don't use a helicopter like me? Helicopter fuel is a lot of money.
12: The electric was a
8: I don't know.
12: Hoodwinked you.
8: My driver gets the gas. I have no idea.
12: Well, but that's the thing, right? The level of detachment.
8: But I don't mean that level of like the everyday. I mean stuff like you could talk to a billionaire and go, hey, so, you know, hey, you're getting older. What do you think? What do you want to leave your team to somebody? Well, I've already frozen a lot of my DNA and I'll be cloned sometime in the next few years. I'm going to own the team forever. Oh. Really? Oh, 100%. Yes, absolutely. Like, that's what I mean. Like,
12: do we have any of those guys that have been on?
13: I mean, it's one banana, Michael. What could it cost? $10?
8: Very nice Lucille Bluth drop right there. Very nice. If I wanted something that tasted like your elbow, I'd order your inner ear. But I mean, like, certain things like this, like, not just, you know, everyday stuff, but certain behaviors where, wow, that's what you really think of the world. Like according to reports, this story with Jed York, like, he really thought I could just go online somehow and order a sex worker for $140, 9:30 in the morning in Ohio, and I'm just going to drive through a mobile trailer home to get there.
12: Well,
8: like,
12: really, like,
8: that's an idea that he thought was okay.
12: But I'm going to guess many.
8: I would never think that idea was okay.
12: But I'm going to guess many other people have and do.
8: I would, if you said to me, okay, Jason,
12: go on Marketplace. I don't know.
8: How would you do it? I would say, oh, I would go on the internet. Spend $140, meet somebody in a mobile home parking lot at 9:30 on a Sunday. That's exactly the opposite way of how I would do
12: things. You would just
8: go
12: to any bar in Vegas. They'd walk right up to you. Hello,
8: you know who
12: sir.
8: I am? Let me tell you who I am.
12: No,
8: right
12: here,
8: now.
12: Here you go, though. Like, this was the line that got me. Like, the premise of it is obviously ridiculous. But one count of engaging in prostitution, the other, and this one needed a little bit of sussing out, one count of possessing criminal tools.
8: But that's his cell phone
12: set it up. But you had
8: initially when you heard criminal tools, you were like, whoa, criminal tools.
12: But I'm like, this is even better.
8: Like, was this going to be like something out of Saw? Like, right. What's he going to have? Then you hear criminal tools. Oh, it's a cell phone to set it up.
12: But until you got that clarification about the cell phone, it was like, what the hell was he doing?
8: No, I think.
12: Like, look, the hiring of the sex worker, it's like, okay. Yeah, bad decision. Okay. Criminal Tools.
8: If you're a band, though, Criminal Tools sounds like the name of a good album. Good. Criminal Tools.
12: I think so.
8: Whoa. Did you buy Criminal Tools? Oh, that's the second album. It's fantastic.
12: All right, everybody, now hold up your Criminal Tools.
8: It's better than the first one. It's Criminal Tools. Criminal Tools. Like, I mean, rich people like this rich. How tethered are you to society? When you think this is, I can just do this or whatever you believe. I'm telling you,
12: there's a lot of folks that don't have more than 2 zeros in their bank account that are looking out.
8: Man, I'll tell you. I mean, just how the fact that, you know, normal, the average American like you and I, like I look at this and go, this is not how I would do it at all. If I would not at all would I do this. Not at all. Not at all would I go on the internet. Not at all would I give a credit card or not know exactly how I went through. The last one, and I'll go meet you. Oh, so I'm going to meet you in a really out of the way place.
12: Sure.
8: Where who knows what could happen to me? Where if I'm driving through going, this is how horror movies start. Okay. I don't know. Like really, like I don't understand how rich people think sometimes. Like this, when you get to this level of rich, how they think about things.
12: Well, the community was starting to decorate for Halloween, they said. But
8: was it outside of Costco? Yeah, sorry, Halloween stuff's up already. But it's not even. No, that's the next holiday is Halloween. We don't decorate for Labor Day. We don't do it. No, we go right to Halloween.
12: Yeah, we went straight past Spirit of Halloween.
8: Pretty soon we're going to go right to
12: this trailer.
8: We're going to go right to Christmas from the end of August. We go from 4th of July to Christmas to 4th of July to Christmas. That's what we do. We sometimes get Valentine's Day in there a little bit, but that's about it. We go Valentine's Day, 4th of July to Christmas. When I saw this story, I just shake my head and go, this is a guy that has everything to lose. Everything
12: family's
8: to lose.
12: Worth an estimated right? $8.5 billion.
8: I mean, whatever it is, you know, his status with his marital situation, his family, owner of the 49ers, you have everything to lose, and yet this was a good idea. I don't have nearly as much to lose as that, and I know that's not a good idea.
12: Yeah, but you're acting rationally. I don't know how impulsive Jed York is on a day-to-day basis.
8: I mean, let it ride.
12: I don't know.
8: I mean, Jimmy from Pulp Fiction had a better idea. Listen, I do this. I'm getting divorced. No trial separation. No counseling. I'm getting divorced, right? I don't want to get divorced. I can't do that. Like, Jimmy had a better idea.
12: Jimmy. Someone stole our Jimmy figure that we used to have in the studio.
8: I'll tell you. He has everything to lose, and this is the decision that he makes, okay? And to be quite the second part of it, which we'll get into with Jason Lock and Four coming up in a few minutes, is that, okay, you compare this to Bob Kraft. Bob Kraft barely was able to hang on as owner of the Patriots with everything that went on with his scandal. He was able to push stuff away, but this is obviously the scandal that haunts him, but he was barely able to hang on. Can he hang on here?
12: Well, I would
8: as
12: say
8: owner
12: this.
8: Of the 49ers? Can he hang on with this? Like, well, this is bad stuff,
12: but
8: man.
12: But the Kraft story had potentially much bigger allegations and implications tied to it when you get into trafficking and other things, right? This is just a terrible decision for $140.
8: Yeah, but there's going to be body cam footage. There's going to be his mugshot is already out.
12: Well,
8: there's going to be
12: mugshot.
8: The stories about
12: mugshot
8: this.
12: Mugshot was really well lit.
8: You're going to hear
12: it. That might be the most well lit mugshot we've seen.
8: It is. Big V-neck.
12: Yeah,
8: I mean, that's a real.
12: Yeah,
8: I mean, I think of an oversized V-neck. I mean, he's only 5'8". You know, I mean, that's one thing. I'm like, oh, I thought he'd be taller, but okay. But I mean, really, it's a different world than
12: so
8: it was.
12: So now you're going full Napoleon complex. Was, back to your original was, point of just, why you thought like, he could take over the
8: you know,
12: world.
8: You just feel like owners are so. But I feel like, you know, it's a different world now than it was even 5 years ago. And Kraft was barely able to survive that because he was such an influential owner. He had done a lot for the NFL. He was able to obscure things, his money and all of that to make the legal part go away. But this is really cut and dried, and this is, wow, there's, like I said, there's going to be video, there's going to be all, like, can he stay on?
12: This is a much bigger deal than just the 49ers are old and might miss the playoffs.
8: Well, now, if you want to tell me that this is done to overshadow the fact that all their weapons are over 30, and they're going to have a tough time, and, you know, they want to get stuff away from the Kyle Shanahan questions, okay.
12: I mean, Stripling's related to The Rock, though, so, I mean, you got that going for you.
8: I mean, man, just what rich people think they can get away with.
12: Well, I mean, look, I did not have on my bingo card when I woke up this morning that we'd be having a prostitution scandal with a mobile home park in Ohio.
8: Yeah, with a twist.
12: We've got a very large bingo card. You and I do a lot of hours of radio. We've been on and doing this together at Fox Sports Radio for a while. This one was not on the card at all. I had to go in and grab a pencil and add it in.
8: So Deshaun Watson is number one quarterback in Cleveland. Yeah, well, that's got to be the number one story in the country, let alone
14: number
8: at least
14: one.
8: In Ohio. That's number one. Well,
14: number one.
8: Tell you what, we got something else for you. It's a little bit different. Okay, we got something else for you.
12: He couldn't even get the top job on the newspapers today, man. Come on.
8: Exit out by DeFresca, exit Swollen Dome. Jason Smith, Mike Harmon live from the Fox Sports Radio studios. Coming up, yeah, we got more on this. Can he stay on as owner? How long will Deshaun Watson start for? What about some other big quarterback news coming off of week two? All that and more straight ahead right here. We're just getting started. Jason and Mike, Fox Sports Radio. 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
26: It should be a pretty nice evening. Our overnight low, 62. Then tomorrow, partly cloudy skies, and we're warming up. 88 the high, west breeze 10 to 15 miles an hour. And we could see a few sprinkles, mainly east of I-29. On Wednesday, mostly sunny, 85 with a northwest breeze. On Thursday, mostly sunny, 84. From the Storm Center at Kelloland TV, I'm Jay Trobeck.
27: LeVar Arrington, Brady Quinn, and Jonas Knox.
28: Or, you know what? Based on what's going on now, you can always go back to college, Aeneas.
29: I mean, always that.
28: F it. Like, apparently that's the norm now. I didn't think we were actually going to get here. And we're here. Daquan Wright of the Cleveland Browns, was waived by the Cleveland Browns. And reportedly, if he clears waivers, according to Drew Rosenhaus and Kyle Lincoln, Wright plans on playing for LSU. LSU, by the way, for anybody listening, they did not move to the NFL. That's a college football team who will be welcoming in, with their season right around the corner and just days from now, will be welcoming in a player who was just on an NFL roster. Todd Monken, he was asked about this situation over the weekend. This whole thing is bananas, man. I don't get it.
29: His voice is painful.
28: I don't get it.
30: LeVar would be that player in the meeting rooms who just constantly won't listen to coach because of his voice.
29: I'd be like, Coach, come on, man. Gargle. Man, get some,
30: he's, you're
29: get
30: not even coaching my side of the ball, man. Get it. Come let's on, get man. In and get out.
29: Let's get in and get out, bro. Riverside.
30: Dude, this is one of those examples, though, I feel like most NFL coaches are somewhat aware of it. They can't be that unaware because agents are calling their general managers, in some cases, trying to get these guys out of their contracts so they can go back to college football.
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8: 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Comment away. Agree or disagree. Let us know what you think. 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So the Jed York drama, the Deshaun Watson drama, the other quarterback drama in the NFL. Nobody better to break down the big weekend goings-on than longtime NFL insider. Check him out on Sports Illustrated on Twitter, at Jason Lockenfora. It is Jason Lockenfora. What's happening, man? How are you?
4: Nowhere near Youngstown, brother. I can tell you that much.
8: I think generally just avoiding the state of Ohio is probably a good thing for the next 24 hours with this.
4: Well, I would say trailer parks. I would say start with trailer parks. I mean, who am I to tell a Richie Rich, feckless billionaire, you know, born on third base, how to live his life. But I'd say Holmes, maybe stay away from the trailer parks.
8: You know, we got into this a little bit a few minutes ago. This story today with Jed York and his arrest with a prostitution charge. And you think how the world is different than 5 years ago with the Bob Kraft situation and where we are and how he was barely able to survive that. Does he survive this as owner of the 49ers or does something happen?
4: Survive it? Well, who's going to do anything to him? The other guy? You just mentioned one of them. I mean, and what they've gotten away with. And I mean, who? Who's going to hold him to account? Remind me how long Dan Snyder was able to continue doing what he was doing, which goes well beyond these allegations. Like who? You think Roger Goodell, the human shield? He's one of them. You think he's going to do something about it? You think he cares? Like, I mean, no, I mean, I'm not even being facetious. Like who of that motley crew would be the one to stand up and say, oh no, this is beneath us?
8: Well, if there's
4: the thing with Tishko, right? Tish is in the Epstein files. How long did it take them to find how forthright was the league about that?
8: So you don't think if video comes out or more of a story or right, like that doesn't matter? It makes no difference.
4: I mean, the owner of the Colts was found in a flophouse with $29,000 in cash, right, and pills that weren't his. You tell me what happened.
8: Okay, fair enough.
12: This is the NFL. We've seen the shield be used quite frequently. So, Jason,
4: it just doesn't apply. They make the rules. It's an ulterior universe. I mean, there's no fair fight. I mean, coaches are held to a standard. Players are held to a standard. There's a personal conduct policy that these hypocrite frauds put into place that doesn't apply to them. I mean, I don't even know, like, what the counter-argument to anything I'm saying is. Like, we could go through this time and time and time. They get caught cheating at their own sport. They get slapped on the wrist. They give a little money. They lose a draft pick. It's like it never happened. We're all eating caviar and prawns together in West Palm or the Ritz-Carlton or the Biltmore or wherever we have our next billionaire boys club meeting. Like, again, feel free to interrupt and tell me if any of this is erroneous or not factual, but, like, I just, the premise, the idea that there is some degree, any degree, even a middling, like just for optics degree of anything that would in any way point to there being any policing of their activities from within. I'll listen.
12: Well, at worst, you'd, or I guess at best, you'd tie something up in litigation a while. That's all that it becomes in each of these cases. But, Jason, let's turn to the field then. Also in Ohio, Deshaun Watson's named the number one. We've talked about it with money playing this whole time, but he had one wild weekend with the booing, the after effects of that.
4: He was always going to have to earn his money this year. I've written about it in numerous places. At length, talk to people around the league. Like, he's $240 million in his billionaire's pocket, and he's played 19 football games, and he's healthy again. And Shedeur Sanders is still a polarizing product, and Dylan Gabriel is still about a half inch taller than me. So this guy was playing football for the Browns if he was physically able to. Now, he certainly tried to make the case for why he shouldn't after that game, but they weren't going to buy that. And you do that the next day when Todd Monken comes out and mentions that, the owner's not heavily involved. The owner's not the final say, newsflash. The owner always is the final say in everything. These are the guys who live in the world I just described to you where nothing applies to them. Of course, he's got final say over whether his highest paid employee is going to play to earn that paycheck or get to stand on the sidelines and hold a tablet, and count down the minutes till he's out of the stadium and back to doing whatever the hell he wants to do. Like, that wasn't happening. So it didn't really matter what, this was not a competition. This was the financial situation that as long as this guy's healthy and I'm paying him and he's in my building, I'm going to see what he can do. He's not going to go through the season. None of these quarterbacks are good enough to play more than a handful of games. They're already on to 2027. I mean, that's this is like a sleight of hand. Like, these poor Browns fans, they've got them so in a fury over this that doesn't matter because you're a 5-1 team no matter how you split it between these three. But he did this ridiculous contract, and he's got to see it through to the end now. So he's going to make this guy earn it. And here's the other crazy thing. He sucks. Like, he's a terrible quarterback, and he doesn't want to play football anymore, and that's what he was doing after that game. But they're 9-10 in his starts. I mean, by Brown standards, that's about as good as it gets.
8: You know, the one thing I can't get over, though, Jay, is that, yeah, we've talked about how he's going to be the starter. Get ready for it. It's going to happen. I just can't get over that. They have the game. He rips the fans. And the first thing that happens Monday is he's our starting quarterback. Like,
4: like, he knew that he could play crappy and they're still probably going to play me. So let's see what happens if I play so crappy that they boo me. And then I come out and try to flip the script and make it about, whatever, him being persecuted or whatever and how it's, everything's a road game. Like, he's basically daring them to force him to go out there and play under these circumstances because he thinks he's attacking their fans and he thinks he's devaluing their product. And guess what? For $45 million, they don't care. Like, yeah, you're going to have to go out there and we're all going to watch this ridiculous experiment together. And guess what? More people could be paying attention to the Browns than would otherwise. Like, that's just a fact. And I don't know, is he going to have empty seats on opening day? The tickets are sold either way. And, they're going to be spending every Saturday watching all these college kids play because that's, they were never going to win anything this year. I feel bad for Todd Monken, but he also knew. I mean, I know Monken. Like, he knew what he's getting into. I mean, everybody knew the deal there. This guy's got 1 year left on the contract. And the billionaire wants him to earn it. Like, this is not some breaking news. Like, this scenario has existed. I mean, this has been a 4-year, cycle of misery that all parties are going to stuck with. They're stuck with. It's an arranged, bad arranged marriage. that they can't dissolve yet because the guy paying the checks doesn't want to dissolve yet. He could have paid this dude to go away at any point previously. You think he's going to do it now at the end, get all this deep in because he gave some sob story about Cleveland's out to get me? Nice try, dude.
12: Jason Lockett for our guest here at the Jason Smith Show with me, Mike Harmon, here from the Fox Sports Radio studios at Jason Lockett for, where you find him on Twitter, longtime NFL reporter, insider, SI.com, see on Twitter, everything else he's got popping. So Jason, since, you know, Ohio seems to be the genesis of everything, Todd Monken also had to address the fact that one of his players was going to leave and go back to college.
4: How about that?
12: What do you think of that? Talking about no rules, right? As we were with the owners in the NFL.
4: I mean, this obviously isn't an NFL thing. I mean, this is, you cut guys, and it is what it is. I am thoroughly confused as to the mere like concept of eligibility and what. I mean, your kids are playing for 5 or 6 years, and you can't tell me it's a COVID thing anymore because, I mean, thank God that's pretty far in the rearview mirror. We know that the whole idea of amateurism was, I mean, Ed O'Bannon told you what a fraud that was. And we all know it was a fraud before that. But, like, you know, the legality of that now. And so what does NFL experience, you know, really matter? At what point does it matter? Like, I mean, is there even going to be an NCAA anymore? Like, I would say, well, the NCAA has to figure this out. But doesn't it feel like we're about 18 months away from each conference, you know, that matters, just truly doing their own thing? And I do think it's going to be a Champions League, especially if you got NFL players coming back in the fold. I think there's going to be three conferences, maybe four, and it's going to be, you know, sort of the equivalent of the Champions League versus all the other leagues in Europe.
8: And it's going to be the Big Ten and the SEC will form their own league, and they'll be the top level of college football. Then you have whatever's going to be under it.
4: I think it'll be maybe 60 teams tops, and they're not going to play anybody outside of those 60. And they'll figure out, you know, geography, and they'll figure out what their, you know, Sweet 16 or however they want to, you know, wherever they want to start the playoff out of that. I mean, maybe it's 64 teams, maybe it's 76, but, you know, my guess is they play a 16-team tournament, and every other conference, they play within their conference, and if they want to have regional mini conferences to allow for some sort of playoff, then that's fine. And maybe there's some, I don't know, element of relegation and promotion where, you know, a certain team from outside the 76 based on certain criteria can get into the 76. But the top 60 teams are pretty much going to be cemented forever. I mean, I just think that's where this is going. It's a complete business. And so, I mean, that's the business model.
8: He's on Twitter at Jason Lockenfor. That is at Jason Lockenfor. Check him out on SIJ as always, buddy. Appreciate it, man. We'll talk to you next week as we're getting ready for week one.
4: My pleasure. No trailer parks, gentlemen. No trailer parks.
8: Stay away.
12: There you go. It's good advice.
8: It's good stuff. I mean, look, we've talked about this for a while, that college football, there's no rules, and eventually you're going to get the Big Ten and the Yetis. They talk big about how we're better than you. No, we're just going to team up, and we're going to be the top level of college, have our own TV contracts, our own everything. Again, it's easy because college, there's no rules.
12: But it was
8: there's no rules, right?
12: It's like
8: Outback Steakhouse. No rules, just right. They should adopt that. Or if you're Outback, charge money to rent that out. Yeah.
12: But I saw the little outline for what needs to happen, right? These guys need to be repaid. This needs to be canceled. You've got to be in academic standing. Like, come on. That third one is just, you just threw that in because you felt you needed to. Nobody's following that. Come on. Who was it last week? One of the quarterbacks going, yeah, I got no classes this fall. What are you talking about?
8: Exit out by the Fresca, exit Swollen Dome. Jason Smith, Mike Harmon live from the Fox Sports Radio studios. Time now to find out what's trending in the wide world of sports. The guy who's been called the Outback Steakhouse of Fox Sports Radio, because his nickname used to be Bloomin' Onion, it's Steve DeSager.
0: Hey, Steve. Well, I've been called Bloomin' something before. Texas Rangers are up 9-2 at the White Sox in the top of the ninth inning. For the moment, the Rangers are tied for first in the AL West with idle Houston. Each team 65-66. Someone is going to win that division. Houston's at the Yankees
8: tomorrow.
0: When you
8: say win, you got to put that in quote, because no one really wins.
0: Yeah, well, they may put up a banner, so I guess that's a win. Yeah, I don't know if they'll deserve the victory, but
8: if the Mets were in that division, they'd be counting down their magic number.
0: Actually, these guys probably could start counting down. a magic number right. We're not even in September at this point. By the way, Houston, I mentioned we'll be at Yankee Stadium on Tuesday. The Yankees right now second in the AL East, 3.5 games behind Tampa Bay as the Rays won tonight, 4-1 at Detroit. Tigers have lost six in a row. Houston, I mentioned, and today, yeah, tied for first, but they fired GM Dana Brown. His contract was nearly up. Boston won its fourth straight, 4-2 at Miami with two runs in the top of the ninth. Marlins left 14 men on base. In D.C., Washington ended a four-game losing streak, beating up Colorado 13-3. Daylon Lyle, a homer and five RBIs. Colorado, the worst team in the majors, has lost seven in a row. Rockies' record now 50-81. By the way, the team with the best record in the majors, the Brewers, are off. They are 81-50. They lost in Williamsport, Pennsylvania on Sunday night to the Braves, who are off tonight as well. Also in progress, it's Cleveland ahead 1-0 at the Angels in the bottom of the fourth. Cubs lead at Arizona 1-0 in the bottom of the fourth. By the way, it's Arizona two games back of San Diego for the last NL wild card. Padres in a scoreless tie, bottom of the fourth, hosting Pittsburgh. Twins lead 2-0 at the A's, bottom of the third. Mariners got five runs in the first inning off Philly starter Zach Wheeler. Three-run homer from Julio Rodriguez, two-run shot from Cal Raleigh. It's Mariners 5-2 over Philadelphia in the bottom of the third right now. By the way, shortstop for the Mariners, Colt Emerson, will have wrist surgery on Wednesday. Seattle trying to end Philadelphia's nine-game winning streak. And also in progress at San Francisco, Giants lead 5-0 against the Reds, and Chase Burns, it's bottom of the third inning. Rafael Devers with a three-run homer, but Giants shortstop Willy Adames goes on the IL with a sprained elbow. The Cleveland Browns named Deshaun Watson as their starting quarterback, and he backed off his postgame comments about the home fans booing him over the weekend. Cleveland cut tight end Daquan Wright, who will reportedly play for LSU now once he clears waivers. He played for Lane Kiffin at Ole Miss. Raiders running back Ashton Jeanty missed practice after yesterday's sprained ankle. Fourth-round running back Mike Washington is getting the first-team reps. Cardinals first-round running back Jeremiah Love is still out this week with a high ankle sprain. Giants wide receiver Malik Nabers took part in team drills today without the non-contact jersey. He is coming back from a torn ACL last year. Rams wideout Puka Nacua missed practice again with his groin injury. He worked on a side field, and running back Breece Hall of the Jets is still out with a groin injury. He did agility drills on the side at practice. And in the NBA, Portland Trailblazers guard Shaedon Sharpe will reportedly miss 6 months with a torn meniscus. WNBA, Golden State having a year. They won at Minnesota 80-66 tonight. Minnesota had been 31-7. This ends the Lynx's six-game winning streak. There is only one other contest in the league, and it's second quarter. Atlanta leads at LA 23-22. Back to you.
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13: Yeah, this is Covino and Rich.
28: Jed York, I hate to even drag the name of the CEO and principal owner of the team I love so much. You know me, number one Niners fan on the network. But, yo, I just question this.
14: Jed.
28: I just question this, and I think we could all think this.
14: A guy named Jed has... trailer park of I don't know.
28: Oh, how dare you. Antics. His name, you think his name is, you know.
14: Yeah.
15: Jed who fled.
28: So yeah, Jed. My thought is this. Much
14: sounds like a shady guy.
28: Much like you, Cove.
14: Jed.
28: Every time an athlete or a celebrity has some drunk driving, Tony Romo, you know, or some type of celebrity or someone gets pulled over and you're like, dude, you got so much money, get a driver. And it's always the answer, get a driver. My thought for Jed York, and you could say, how about not at all? But my answer is this. If you are the principal owner, CEO of... and you could say the same about Robert Kraft, allegedly back in the day. I don't want to, you know... I hate to bring these things up. People make mistakes, but...
15: Don't forget Tucker.
28: Justin Tucker. You're telling me that there wasn't a more high-end, safer, legitimate, mutually beneficial route? Like you're telling me there's not a route a man like that could have taken than going to a trailer park for $140? I know everyone has their horny moments.
14: Jed. Anyone named Jed is susceptible to shady antics.
28: You're telling me older... He could have went on like sites that are like...
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19: Deshaun Watson saying over the weekend that the Browns fans were disrespectful when they booed him, and he said it's personal, it's not about performance. Do you uphold this claim or strike it down? I have spent several minutes deliberating the available information, and we have concluded that we strike Deshaun Watson's claim down into little pieces, little thousands of little tiny bite-sized pieces. He is still wallowing, Deshaun Watson, in the kiddie pool of victimhood. It's a shame. Unable to process things that make you go, like, why exactly...

0: it's all set. You sell the Lakers. You're set. Billion. But your identity. Ask Mark Cuban about selling the Mavs, and that's part of his identity. I think when that goes away, it's hard to get back.
1: Well, Mike Florio had a post with Daniel Snyder. Once he sold the Commanders, like, nobody has seen or heard from him. Like, you're gone. That's why billionaires love owning teams, because you matter. Like, you're relevant. People actually listen to you.
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2: 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The Odd Couple with Rob Parker and Kelvin Washington. 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
4: 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Again, just search Jason Smith and Mike Harmon wherever you get your podcast. You'll find today's full show and a best of version posted right after we get off the air. So, a big story today. We talked a little about it. Thanks to Jason Lock and Four for stopping by, as always. The fact that now pro athletes can leave the NFL if they get cut and return to college.
5: Yeah.
4: It's become a thing now. Daquan Wright over the weekend, cut by the Ravens. Now suddenly, hey, guess what? I'm back at LSU.
5: Now the legal ruling in Louisiana had 16 players, but it looks like many more will follow through. Kind of like the portals in the Marvel Cinematic Universe. Wait, it's open. Go.
4: The SEC is upset. However, Lane Kiffin said, hey, why wouldn't we go after the guys? They're good players. Let's go back and get them. Why wouldn't you? We're recruiting just like anywhere else. Of course Lane Kiffin is saying, we're going to go get these guys. Anything borderline legal, I don't know, super cool. No, Lane Kiffin's, I want a seat at that table. Put me right to me. I'm going to eat. Put me right in the middle of that table where all the food is. I want to eat there.
5: But isn't that the best, that he's just saying, I am the villain? The fact that they had to go and make sure there were no bugs in his old office, that was the other story that popped up today. Super villain. And the fact that the SEC posted this long-ass statement about how this is wrong, like, okay, I like that you're putting that out for appearance sake. Don't tell me that you're not getting calls from every one of the schools going, how many can we get?
4: I mean, and so many people are up in arms about this. College football was mad. And I looked at this story today and I said, why are they so mad? You have sown no rules for the last few years because everybody was making money. And even if they weren't, well, if I find a way to make money, I don't care. If I can make money, I don't care if the Pac-12 winds up going bankrupt and going kaput. I don't care because I can make money. This is what everybody wants to melt down about? Really? This is what you want to melt down about. You want to melt down about players who go to an NFL training camp, practice there for however long, and then get cut and then come back to school, right? In a perfect world, yeah, but really? You're the ones that are complaining? College football is complaining that this is wrong. They reinvent rules every single day. They make more rules than politicians do, and we get new rules from politicians like every 5 minutes. College football just, we want to do this and this and this and this, but now, oh, no, this is a bridge too far for college football. We can't have this.
5: The sanctity
4: of the game. All the
5: crazy-ass
4: stuff we've done. No. This is a bridge too far for us. This is where you draw the line now. Oh, I'm sorry. This is what you're... Okay, I just want to make sure that this was the breaking point. This was the breaking point for college football.
5: Here's the stick. Redraw the line. That's all I can say to it. This story is just absolutely insane, though, right? So you get if you keep searching long enough, you'll always find someone that gives you the answer you want. In this case, it's Lane Kiffin. It's LSU. We'd like to have this player that was with me at Ole Miss. And here's a bunch of applicants to this rule. Judge, what do you think? Okay, go on back.

0: And I get it. You want to go and start to build the fortress of the sanctity and the happiness of what college football allegedly was, when we all knew that how the sausage was made for years before that. Now it's just the Wild West, and it continues to be so. Anytime there's some directive from the NCAA, all you have to do is challenge it in courts. Again, you're going to find a judge eventually to just say, yeah, you know what? We really can't rule on this now, so we're going to do the temporary restraining order against this rule. Go back to school. Have at it.
1: I mean,
0: we'll figure it out later.
1: I mean, what a joke, right? What a joke. And you know, my favorite part of this is everybody knows this, right? Everybody, when I say everybody, I mean fans, I mean the media, I mean, you know, business sense, wants to push college football to figure it out. Because college football is spinning out of control, and eventually they get to a part where you're spinning out of the galaxy. But right now, there's still a point to rein it back in. The NFL could have made it really easy. Like, the NFL could have said, oh, hey, you sign a contract with us, you play here, you can't go back to college football. It can't happen. But the NFL, nope. We don't care. You figure it out. You figure that out, college football. You figure it out.
0: Then
1: you
0: they
1: want
0: go
1: it.
0: Back.
1: You
0: make
1: want
0: money.
1: You take it.
0: They can go make money with you for a year, and then maybe they're better players, and then they stick the next time they come back up. Maybe there's another year on that learning curve that needs to happen. But it's just laughable, the outrage to this. Like, you can see it coming from a mile away. The only people I feel bad for are the kids that got recruited to a school. Like, say you're one of the many tight ends on the depth chart at LSU. And suddenly it's like, yeah, sorry, buddy got cut by the Browns. He's coming back. He's going to come in and, well, you no longer have a job.
1: Sorry about that, man. But, hey, you know, your guys could come back.
0: You could go try to find another job somewhere else.
1: Yeah. You hit the portal, go ahead.
0: And you have some other guys saying, look, we already have our rosters. We're good. But allegedly you've got a bunch of Big Ten schools that have saved some of their human monies. In the event something happened like this.
1: That's going to be like the latest portal edition where teams say we're saving a little bit now because in the future there's going to be some players.
0: Somebody's going to pop free.
1: That want to come back. We'll get this tight end. We'll get this guy.
0: And we might get them on the cheap because if they've been able to go to the NFL, they must be good, right?
1: Yeah, love it. But this is what college football is mad about. This is what they're mad about. I love that. Exit out by the Fresca exit, Swollen Dome. Coming up next, we have to get into this big Enes Kanter Freedom WNBA debate. That's next. Jason and Mike, Fox. 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
4: The Philadelphia Phillies have won 9 games in a row, but Seattle at home leads the Phil 6-2 in the top of the fourth inning. All 6 runs off starter Zach Wheeler. Texas has won. The Rangers are now alone in first in the AL West after 11-2 victory at the White Sox. Rangers lead is half game over idle Houston, which fired GM Dana Brown. Washington sent Colorado to a 7th straight loss, 13-3. Boston with 2 runs in the top of the 9th won at Miami, 4-2. Tampa Bay won again, 4-1 at Detroit. The Tigers have lost 6 in a row. The Cubs are leading at Arizona 2-0 in the bottom of the 5th. Cleveland leads 2-1 at the Angels in the bottom of the 5th. And at San Diego, it's scoreless. Padres and Pirates in the bottom of the 5th. Giants leading the Reds and Chase Burns 5-0 bottom of the 4th. And the Cleveland Browns named Deshaun Watson as their starting quarterback for the season. I'm Steve DeSager.
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9: 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So we'll get back into the story of the day in the NFL coming up in a few minutes. I mean, in the NFL, not outside the NFL, where, you know, owners are driving through trailer parks going, hey, dude, where's number 70? Oh, those are flashing
10: $140.
9: That's all. I can Venmo you, right? All right, great, because I don't carry cash.
10: I mean, hey, to put it in perspective, I mean, that's just 2 SpongeBob rookies.
9: Okay. A SpongeBob rookie is $70?
10: Yeah.
9: Oh, okay, all right. You gonna ask if I want to buy SpongeBob?
10: Buy
9: no, I'm not gonna.
10: I actually don't have any.
9: Oh, okay, all right, very good.
10: I got a Squidward.
9: I had a feeling, like, because usually when you have the card, you ask me if I want to buy them.
10: Well,
9: so I had a feeling.
10: I try to gauge your
9: interest.
10: Yeah. And if you seem excited about it,
9: buy it,
10: now we're gonna talk about price.
9: I don't know.
10: See what I did there? I tied it right back to the.
9: But this story just. When I saw this happen live last night, I said, oh boy, here's yet another day where the WNBA headlines outside of the games just take off. So last night, I mean, I'm watching the Sky game last night, and Caitlin Clark has a huge game, 37 points. She's already got more 30 in 10 games than any guard in WNBA history combined.
10: That was just a monster game, though, yesterday, man. That was absurd. Get that shot came back real fast, huh?
9: But it's all about Enes Kanter-Freedom, former NBA star, who, after his adventures. Yesterday, the WNBA has not announced any plans to prevent him from attending games, but multiple sources told ESPN that the former NBA player, nor Royce White, will be eligible to play in the Women's League, as both of them very publicly have said, oh, if you won't decide what a woman is, what a man is, I'm declaring for the WNBA draft, and I'm going to come in here. So, in case you missed it, this was the play-by-play last night after a big hoop. Enes Kanter, who came to the game wearing a t-shirt designed to draw reaction, designed to draw maybe from some of the players, got exactly that after this play.
11: Right before the break, this was the scene inside Wintrust Arena after Natasha Cloud got that bucket. She wanted her voice heard. We have talked about the conversations surrounding the W. That is Enes Kanter in the building today. And he has voiced how he's felt about the situation. Natasha Cloud voicing her opinion.
9: So there it is. Play-by-play on ESPN last night. Kanter Freedom wearing a black t-shirt that said woman, noun, adult, human, female. Natasha Cloud, others not liking that. She started yelling at him. And a near incident ensued. However, it was able to be broken up. Kanter Freedom was ejected from the game. He puts out on social media, I was just ejected for protecting women. What is this world coming to? And now this has become a thing where now the WNBA puts out a statement today saying they're not allowed in the draft, and but no ban on Kanter Freedom. Now, two things from this, and one is good news, actually. One, I actually have good news for this story. Good news for everybody involved. The first thing is that the WNBA metaphorically needs to fight back. They need to fight back when, because you look at what's going on at games, whether it's people throwing sex toys on the court or Enes Kanter Freedom, who shows up here strictly to cause whatever he wanted to cause, right? He's not there for debate. He's not the, like the people that show up because they want to support Sophie Cunningham, in protest, and the people that show up that want to support trans right for protest. That happens because sports is an element for social change. And I get that. He shows up with a t-shirt, and as soon as Natasha Cloud starts yelling at him, what does he do? He stands up, puts his arm out, and he steps over the baseline. Like, okay, dude, like, are you really there? What are you there for? You step over the baseline. You step onto the court because you really want a confrontation. The WNBA, they got to do something. They got to say, hey, you know, we got to protect our real estate. Now, and we got to protect the fact that we are a sport that has had incredible goals and growth in the last couple of years. We're not going to be a punchline where people show up throwing sex toys and Enes Kanter Freedom shows up and he derails the entire game and what we're trying to do on the court. They need to stand up. Like we talk about Kathy Engelbert, but she's terrible. She's awful commissioner. We told you for months that I can't believe she hasn't been replaced. I got to think that they have a plan to do it at the end of this year. Can they afford to wait till the end of the year? Because stuff like this keeps coming up. They're making this too hard. It's pretty easy to say, hey, these guys are not getting in the WNBA. Okay. That's it. And Enes Kanter can't go to games anymore. If you're going to do that, no, you're banned from the band. Okay. Like fight back and protect your real estate a bit from what's going on. And this debate is never, it's not going anywhere, but at least, you know, the WNBA can say, okay, we're not just going to be a story where people are tuning in curiosity's sake, if someone's going to do something at a game or throw a sex toy on the court and everything. Like, the WNBA's got to stand up and say, hey, we are defending ourselves here against the attacks from all sides we are getting from both sides of whatever the trans debate has been, or from Kanter Freedom, or from fouls, officials, and people going to games. They did it last year throwing sex toys on the floor. Like, the NBA, the W needs to stand up and say, hey, wait, we you're not going to get to do this to us. We are going to put out our games. We're going to play. We're going to continue to grow as a sport. And I just don't see that happening because Kathy Engelbert's invisible. She's nowhere on this. Where is she today? After this stuff happens, there's nothing from her. There's no quotes from her. Where is your commissioner standing up saying, hey, you can't come in here and do that crap. Agree or disagree. You want your commission to say something strong and be, and I'm going to defend everybody in this league. Whatever you believe, I'm going to defend everybody from this. And still, it's absolutely nothing. Like, they got to get up off the mat on this. They got to have show some kind of fight metaphorically on this.
10: We didn't even get the typical statement from the league office that usually comes 48 hours later. Kanter appeared on Fox News saying, quote, Article 13, Section 1 says if you identify as a woman, then you are allowed to play. I identify as a woman, so yes, I can play. So he's trying to go into the CBA and the language thereof, saying if they change it, then I'll listen. But whatever, whatever his end game is, whatever the gains that he's making or name he's trying to make for himself, in the end, to your point, you've got a league that is being verbally and at times physically, mm-hmm. with the throwing of objects, assaulted on all ends. I don't know how much you can contain it. Like, you do have to stand up for yourself, and whether it's the leaders of each individual team getting together and making a statement, because Engelbert, nobody's buying it at this point.
12: No.
10: Right. This would have to come from Adam. So, oh, wait.
12: Oh. Well, we're talking about the original guy who likes to do nothing.
10: Who's the second guy in charge there?
12: That's like that old commercial. What was it? The drugs commercial where they said, where'd you learn to do those drugs? I learned it from watching you.
10: Oh, no, that was a good PSA. Yeah.
12: Adam Silver is saying to Kathy Engelbert, where'd you learn to do nothing as a commissioner? I learned it from watching you. Oh, okay. Well, okay. I get that.
10: Yeah, I mean, look, she gets high marks for getting the CBA done and the TV deal done and whatever else. The actual administration of the day-to-day league has been abhorrent. It's been terrible, and the players are left to deal with it. And no matter how much media training you've gone through, trying to keep your emotions in check and trying to keep yourself towards, like, all right, here it is between the white lines, and make statements to the larger, like, that's not your job. Your job is to go out, put on the show, whatever, and just have to go in front of microphones like, so what'd you think about this latest? Like, everybody, that it was a great game.
12: Yeah.
10: Instead, it ends up becoming about Enes Kanter and, you know, this continued off the court kind of conversation, which again is going to persist. I mean, it is a big deal. I think made out bigger percentage and numbers wise than it truly is, but a conversation worth having for sure. But when you go in and take over the arenas and the gameplay, I got to think, as a collective player base, they're fed up with it and fed up with the fact that their quote unquote leadership is absent.
12: Yeah. I mean, you want to be able to say, trust that your commissioner is going to stand up and say, no matter what, when whether it's a negotiation where it's the owners versus the players, I understand. But when it comes to our league, I got everybody's back, right? You want no matter.
10: Well, it's to protect the shield.
12: I got everybody's back. I got your back on this. Don't worry about it. And this is something where they should. But it's like, I feel like the W goes out there every night, and every game I say to myself, what can possibly happen tonight? What could possibly happen tonight that's going to take away from what's going on the floor? Whether it's people throwing stuff on the floor, whether it's stuff like that, what could possibly happen tonight? And and the WNBA is not pushing back against this and not taking control. And I don't mean like you got to have more security. I just mean you got to be strong. Okay. People can't push you around. And I think people feel like I can push the WA around on this because they're not saying anything, because Kathy Engelbert doesn't do anything. She's invisible. So they're saying, yeah, I can show the fact that Enes Kanter Freedom decides I can go to this game and do this. Wow. The fact that people say I'm going to go to this WNBA game and throw these sex toys on the floor. You doing that at Madison Square Garden? No, you're not. Right. For a Knicks game? No, you're not doing a Knicks game. You're not doing it other places. Right. You did it once at a Bills game. Right. Well, wait a minute. But the fact that this happened, like the W, you have to stand up and say, you're not going to do this to us. This is not what we're here for. We want to be agents of social change, because I firmly believe sports can be that, right? To steal from Aaron Sorkin, who says, oh, the military, famous episode of West Wing, the military shouldn't be an agent for social change. No, I agree. But sports should be an agent for social change. Sports has always been who's figured stuff out over the course of our lives. Whenever difficult things happen, whether it's gay players in the NFL, whether it's how do we deal with certain situations and money and suspensions. Now, hey, you know what? All the difficult conversations, guess what? Sports leads them. They figure it out. So they should be an agent of social change, but it should be something where, hey, let's have this debate. Let's have this discussion. Let's have it at a level that's not reduced to, oh, here's a punchline and here's a near fight at a WNBA game between, you know, players and a guy that just wants to show up and cause, you know, a chaos, right? Like, he didn't show up there saying, hey, I really feel like I have points to make, you know, and here X, Y, and Z. No, I mean, you see a lot of grandstanding going on, and that's where, okay, that doesn't help anybody, right? I mean, that really doesn't help. And for the WNBA, no matter what side you are, I'd agree, whether you, whichever side you're on with anything, you want to think, we're all in this together, right? No matter what side we're on, we're all in this together, and we should be united. We should feel like we're being protected, and the commissioner and the league is protecting us. And I don't get that at all.
10: Well, we've just seen the rapid growth of the league the last couple of years. You decide who you want to give most of the credit and a piece of that pie to, Caitlin Clark and the eruption of like all of these big performances and a bigger spotlight put on Asia Wilson and all these other great players. But that all continues to get obscured, right? You've got Olivia Miles having a great year. You look at Clark yesterday with the career high 3-point shots made. All of that is secondary. And then you have the Natasha Cloud comments from the other day. That's not how you address the the sex toy throwing on, and nothing's come of that to this point. Again, commissioner either on vacation or planning for the next vacation, which comes during the break in the action for the WNBA coming up here soon. But you're just losing any of the momentum you gained from what was going on the court. Just continues to be torpedoed. It's like, hey, here's the headline. Hey, Caitlin Clark had a great game. But here's really the headline from this game, right? It's just the cycle that just doesn't end for the WNBA.
12: Now, the good news, to say good news, is that this is going to get solved. The trans players in sports has become a big topic over the course of the past 18 plus months. It's still a newish debate, and there's been nothing settled on it. I think we're still having this debate because I don't think everybody knows which side I agree with, which side to come down on. This is not an easy one, right? This is not an easy one. Well, we should do this. This is a hard one. But the good news is that in a couple of years, this is going to get figured out. Because as time goes on, as this debate happens, there will be more rules that are put in place. This will be defined more as to what players can play where, who can play where. Leagues will have their own rules. High schools will have their own rules. Colleges will have their rules. It will be defined, and we will get a better, broader definition to go forward with. Now, getting there is a thing. I'm not saying it's going to be smooth sailing, right? It's going to be rocky because you can see where it is right now. But just like anything, this has become a debate. It's still somewhat new. We can't solve stuff overnight. But in a couple of years, we're going to look back and go, man, remember when that was such a big deal for that short amount of time that happened with the WNBA and all that? So it's going to get defined more. We're going to come up with rules, and there's going to be a better situation in place for this. Getting there is a thing. I'm not saying it's not, because it's going to continue to be rocky, but I just like anything else, we're going to get there in a couple of years. We will get there, just like everything else that's new, that is, okay, I'm on this side and I'm on this side and I don't think there's anywhere to meet in the middle. I'm over here. The more information, the more time that goes on, we'll get closer to figuring it out. And I do think but it's going to take a couple of years, but we're going to figure it out.
10: Well, your opinion of the matter continues to evolve, right? Isn't that what we talk about as new information and years go by? I mean, look at some of the politics that we've had in this country and politicians where staunchly against something in one campaign, and by the next, they're 180 degrees the other way. Yeah. Possibly because they needed to win the election. But either way, you get the point. Opinions can change, and more facts.
12: I saw that voters don't like that, so I'm going to go the other way.
10: I'm going to go the other way. I'm still okay with all of these other ones, but that one I changed on.
12: I was okay with the Bears moving to Northwest Indiana. Now I'm against the Bears.
10: Wait, you were going to take my seat? No, they must remain.
12: No, they have to stay. But you're wearing a Northwest Indiana Bears hat. No, this is just what the future could be. I'm from the future.
10: It was sunny, and I'd lost some hair.
12: X at How About a Fresca at Swollen Dome. Jason Smith, Mike Harmon, live from the Fox Sports Radio studios. Again, it will get settled. It will get taken care of. It's going to be, but the thing is, it's going to be rocky, but we'll get there.
10: You want the last random bit of this? Cantor is claiming that he was invited by the GM of the Sky. Mm-hmm. Like, that's the other subplot to it. That's your guest? It's a more egregious act than Elaine Bennis refusing to take off her Orioles hat.
12: Coming up next, we get back into the biggest NFL story of the day, a story that people really seem surprised by, and you really shouldn't be. That's next. Jason and Mike, Fox.
13: I get emotional about this. 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
31: Skies will stay partly cloudy overnight, our low 62. Then tomorrow, partly cloudy skies, warm 88 for a high, with a west breeze 10 to 15 miles an hour. We could see a few sprinkles, mainly east of I-29. On Wednesday, mostly sunny at 85. On Thursday, we'll see sunny at 84. From the Storm Center at Kelloland TV, I'm meteorologist Jay Trobeck.
32: Does Titans quarterback Cam Ward get the It's Only Preseason Hall Pass, or the other option is that he has lost the privilege after a really so-so bad rookie season? So those are your options, right? Does Titans quarterback Cam Ward get the It's Only Preseason Hall Pass? You're going to give him the Hall Pass, or has he lost that privilege after a rookie season, which was very forgettable? Does Cam Ward get a Hall Pass? Hell no! No Hall Pass. No Hall Pass for Cam Ward. Right? Now, we don't hand those out. Especially when you've done nothing. And he is the personification of doing nothing as an NFL quarterback, right? That zero. Zippo. So you don't get a Hall Pass. What exactly has Cam Ward accomplished to earn the benefit of the doubt? He was a questionable top pick. he went out and played like he shouldn't have been the top pick in the draft last year. And his signature moment, and you can correct me if I'm wrong on this, but I believe the signature moment of Cam Ward as an NFL player so far is the immortal quote when asked about the Tennessee Titans offense. Cam Ward last season said, quote, two words, "we ass," close quote. That's it. That's the moment. That's the defining moment of Cam Ward as an NFL quarterback. We ass. That's it. That's all. Which also, unfortunately for him, doubles as his scouting report at this particular moment.
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12: 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So, this is why when we say things on the show, we say, okay, just understand if you get this information before, you may not like it, but at least you will have time to get used to it, right? Anytime there's bad news, okay, you know, let's let you know this is coming down the pike. Mm-hmm. And nothing comes up the pike. It always comes down the pike.
10: Always down.
12: Yeah.
10: Gravity.
12: Just so you know, so when it happens, you will have had time to think about it. Like, okay, all right, great. Mm-hmm. Like when you're like, if your math teacher says, hey, can I talk to you after class? Yeah, sure. Just so you know, you got a 55 on the final and you're going to fail math.
10: Yeah, it's generally okay? Not bringing you up there to tell you you've been accepted to Mensa.
12: I'm just telling you, hey, you're in Mensa and you fail math. Just so, why are you telling me this? So it's not going to be a big shock. We can talk about this. You want to talk about this failing, what you can do, but you really got a 55 in the final. Instead of answering questions, you wrote a lot of question marks. You drew a picture of the Riddler. You didn't really do well. So just so you know, so you can have time, tell your parents and whatever, or, you know, whoever you need to talk to, just so you know, you're going to fail, man.
10: Question.
12: Yeah.
10: John asked Riddler or Frank Gorshin.
12: Okay.
10: Before, or Jim Carrey.
12: Before we go on, I'll tell you this story. I can tell this story because the statute of limitations is going on it. Senior year of high school, I just happen to tell this story because, you know, my daughter's taking all the AP classes. I know your daughter took a lot of AP classes too. And it was AP physics, right? It's advanced placement physics.
10: Okay.
12: And I'm going, okay, advanced placement physics.
10: Not your forte.
12: Anything science, not me.
10: Nah.
12: No. I was never going to be that guy to just, hey, this radioactive serum turned me into a spider. No, that wasn't going to be me.
10: Fortunately, the kids got that from their mom.
12: It was AP physics and the test was impossible. Mm-hmm. Like, and that was hard enough. And then it was the end. It was, you know, these four essays, pick three topics you want to write about. I'm going, I got to write about physics? Oh my God, forget it. And all of us, and we're taking the test in the library and all of us are looking at the test. We're all kind of looking at each other before we start. We're like, oh my God. Cause we rip open the packet and you see, we're like, oh my God. Oh my God. So. Towards the end, and you get like, we got like, I don't like 90 minutes, whatever, and I wrote the most biggest blankety blank essays I could possibly get. I wound up getting a 2, right? So I didn't get credit for it. One of my best friends, He just goes, and he was a really good artist. And he goes, Jay. I look over and I'm like, dude, come on, man. I'm not going to get credit. I don't want to get busted.
10: Right.
12: You know,
10: if I'm not going to get credit, it's going to go because I suck, not because they're thinking I cheated.
12: Because then I pressured
10: to suck.
12: Hey, I would have gotten a 4 on that, man. Are you kidding? But, you know, John decided. So my buddy John Kaminsky, and he goes, Jay. What? He looked at him, and he looks at me. We look around, and the proctor is all the way at the front of the library. And he goes, Jay. And he shows me his paper. I go, what are you doing? And he shows him paper for one of the essays. He just drew a picture of a superhero with a cape that was holding a pencil with question marks all over him. That was his essay. That was what his essay was.
10: I give you partial credit.
12: I like, that's pretty cool. Just a generic superhero, you know, built, you know, tight costume with a cape that had a bunch of physics, just formulas on it, but the pencil was full of question marks. And that's what he turned in his essay for physics.
10: I think you'd probably sell t-shirts with that.
12: I said, hey, so you're going to get a 2 on as well. He goes, oh, if I get a 2, that's great. Because you get as long as you answer a couple of questions right, you get at least a 1.
10: I think you get at least a 1, yeah.
12: Yeah, no. So that was the whole thing.
10: That's pretty good. I like that.
12: Yeah, no.
10: Again, you didn't answer the question. Carrie, Gorshin, or Ashton?
12: But, you know, a few weeks ago, we said, understand, Deshaun Watson is going to win the starting quarterback job for the Browns. Mm-hmm. Understand that's happening. And you could be upset about it, I get it. But understand that's happening. And when the story broke today that Deshaun Watson's going to be QB1 to start the season, you would have thought that, oh my God, I can't believe this. I'm taken by surprise. Like I woke up, I was frozen in carbonite for years, and then Luke and Leia came to save me, and Leia choked Jabba to death, and here I am now. I'm out. Oh my God. No, we told you this was happening. Like, what do you think is going on around the Browns, right? Jimmy Haslam's paying Deshaun Watson all kinds of money. He's mad that he's not gotten anything back from it. But it's your fault that you paid a guy that didn't want to play there, didn't want to play quarterback. You paid him that money. All the legal things he went through, he's never going to be won over by the fans. They booed him this weekend, right, during the game. But you know he's going to start because of that. You're also tanking. You're also trying to clear the quarterback room out for this year for Arch Manning, Dante Moore, maybe Garrett Nussmeier goes back to college and gets back in. Whatever, you're clearing the decks because you're tanking, right? We know you're tanking. The Dolphins are tanking. The Jets are trying to tank. Other teams, the Falcons, are trying to win, but they're going to wind up tanking, right? This is what's going on. So get that that's what was going to happen. Like, this was not a surprise. It was an inevitability. Doesn't mean you can't be upset about it, but the whole surprise of, oh, Deshaun, no, you know that's going to happen. He's getting paid all this money for not performing, and eventually Jimmy Haslam is going to say, I'm going to put this guy out there at least one more time. And when you're due all this money for this year, for next year, you got dead cap money. Not only was this a bad 5-year contract, it was 5 years of money, but you talk about dead cap money the next couple of years when at least you think we're getting past the contract this year. Like, it's a bad thing. Of course the guy was going to start. I'm really not a lot surprising, but I am stunned at the reaction that, oh, I can't believe the Browns did this, right? Of course they were going to do it.
10: Yeah, the only thing coming out of it was after the scorched earth commentary against the fans for booing him and the Q&A that went down, including someone saying, well, you know, if you played better, maybe they wouldn't boo you. And he's like, well, they booed and cheered and everything. They were cheering when I got hurt. Like, again, You've not really been contrite to anything. You've not given them a reason to let the people love you by playing reasonably well in the 19 games you played. And the injuries are part of it, no question about it. But you came in with about as bad a circumstance as possible. Because remember, he rejected them for a day.
12: Yeah.
10: And then came back.
12: What,
10: oh,
12: if
10: wait,
12: we guarantee more? All the money. Oh, you'll guarantee all the money. Well, I want to be a Brown then.
10: So
12: oh,
10: over the weekend, after
12: Browns,
10: he went.
12: Browns.
10: So after he goes scorched earth, and remember, he hasn't been relevant as a quarterback going on, what, 6 years now? Right? He had that run in Houston, then he was hurt and did Operation Shutdown. Then he was suspended, and now he's been hurt a lot. 19 games as a member of the Browns. But you're looking at a scenario whereby after those comments, if suddenly someone in Haslam's group said, look, man, you got to wear that money anyway, so you can at least start some reclamation of your project here and move on. And he got cut. Sure. But that was the pie in the sky, right? That was Jimmy Haslam finally coming to it. I'm sure his 95-year-old dad had some choice words for him in all of this process as well, you know, as the guy that traded Giannis and Myles Garrett in a month's time. Still one of the best press moments that we've had in recent memory. But, yeah, money plays. We've said it all the time. Yeah. If he's on the roster and he's not hurt, they will run him out there until he can't. Now, you got the first couple of games on the road where he's going to be booed either way. So he's going to wear it.
12: And that supposedly was part of the decision, was where he starts, he gets booed. If he's terrible, they can go to Shedeur Sanders at home. Like, wow, you're really overthinking this. But okay, fine.
10: Well,
12: sure.
10: But look, it's all theoretical. I mean, it's, look, Browns.
12: You're tanking. Okay. You're tanking. You're tanking, right? Now, it doesn't mean there's not something to be upset about, because, wow, man, you really know that this is not going to go over well with the fans, and you want to at least appear that you care about the fans. This weekend, he's booed. You know the fans don't like him. And then Deshaun Watson ripped the fans after the game. So you would think that, okay, well, there's going to be some sort of let's smooth things over a bit before we name the starting quarterback. Nope, I'm ripping the fans. What's the next story after that? He's our number one quarterback. Like, oh my, come on, man. Like, how can you do it like that? Did you really need to do that? Could you have waited 4 or 5 days? Could you have had Deshaun Watson come out today and say, hey, I regret what I said. They told Deshaun, look, you're going to be the number one quarterback. We're going to announce in a couple of days. Yes, I do want to say I apologize for criticizing the fans. Okay, awesome. You apologize on Monday. We name you the starting quarterback on Thursday. It's not going to be a big deal. Nothing's changing at practice. Nothing is different. You could have done it that way, but wow, the Browns can't get anything right. Even when, you know, the fans know, okay, it's probably going to play, but to do it where there's nothing after it other than, oh, I ripped the fans. Hey, you ripped the fans. Yeah, you're our number one quarterback. Like, I don't understand.
10: Hey, fans don't see what's going on
12: right after that
10: on tape and in the practices. They don't see that. That's Todd Monken. It's like Jimmy Haslam's working him like a puppet. Oh, but
12: I like to think I have a tough time being a Jets fan at certain fan bases. But wow, man, the Browns, that is next level.
10: Can I tell you another reason why Jimmy Haslam did this? Quick search. Cleveland Browns season tickets at Huntington Bank Field are currently sold out. But here's the link to join the official wait list. So I've got your money. Eat it. That's exactly what he's saying.
12: I mean, I get it, and I get all of it going through. The first part, agree or disagree, but you knew it was coming. But this part of it, to just say, yeah, we understand you're upset, and we're spitting in your face by telling you he's the starting quarterback. And then he says, oh, then I apologize. Like, really, the way the Browns do things is, I shake my head and I go, I mean, there's certain fan bases where it's really difficult. And I place myself in there because, wow, is it tough being a Jets fan? But man, I mean, you talk being a Cardinals fan, like, it's easy to unplug when the Cardinals stink. Yeah, what do I care, right? The Lions are good after so long. The Raiders, whatever they do, it's still the Raiders. And yes, you can laugh, but they always make it seem like, oh, we'll get back. We were such a great heritage team in the NFL. We have Super Bowls. All right. But the Browns, it's just, oh man, I got nothing for you. I mean, what are you really gonna, can you really go all the way back to the 50s and Jim Brown and really, can you really go back that far? That you're gonna go back and go, yeah, I remember that. You can't.
10: You had Kosar. You had Sipe.
12: Yeah.
10: You had a season with Derek Anderson and Braylon Edwards.
12: Man, you're going back.
10: All right, so you want to have a little more fun, because we were talking about ownership and whatever with the other big story today. How about the Flying J stuff? Anyway, purchased in 2012 for $987 million. You know what the current estimate of the valuation of the Cleveland Browns is?
12: What is it?
10: $8.6 billion. So I can suck. And our team can suck year after year. One, we still sell out. You may not have full houses and there's empty seats, so we don't get your hot dog money, but we got your season ticket base. The valuation has gone up tenfold.
12: Exit out by DeFresca, exit Swollen Dome, the Jason Smith Show with Mike Harmon live from the Fox Sports Radio studios. Time now to find out what's trending in the wide world of sports from a guy who I expect to have his best night ever giving us updates, because he is eating brain food fruit salad complete with blueberries and cantaloupe and honeydew melon which are supposedly superfoods that will help you do your best.
6: How about that?
12: Wait till you hear the updates now from Steve DeSantis.
6: Yeah, I'm ready to fly. Everything but the cape at this point.
12: All right, very good.
6: I may not be here for the 10:30 update.
12: Just remember, no capes. Every word needs to have at least three syllables in it.
6: Yeah, well, it's not going to be possible because we're leading with Mike Trout. He's batting .240, by the way, and still collecting, and the Angels are trailing, you know, 4-1 to the Cleveland Guardians in the bottom of the seventh inning. Cleveland has won four in a row. They were 3.5 games back of the White Sox in the AL Central to start the night in Chicago. Texas beat the White Sox 11-2, so the Rangers now alone in first in the AL West, half game over idle Houston, which fired GM Dana Brown today. In progress, the Cubs are now up 7-0 at Arizona in the bottom of the seventh inning. The Diamondbacks currently two games behind San Diego for the last NL wild card. Padres are losing to the seventh inning, Pittsburgh 2-1 at San Diego. Twins lead 7-1 at the A's in the seventh. At Seattle, the Mariners have hit four home runs off starter Zach Wheeler of the Phils. Seattle 8-2 over the Phillies in the top of the sixth inning. Wheeler lasted four innings and, yes, gave up all eight and two home runs for Cal Raleigh in this game. Yes, Cal Raleigh. Remember the whole MVP discussion last year?
12: Mm-hmm.
6: We're not
12: having that this year.
6: No, yeah. These two homers bring his batting average up to .164. The San Francisco Giants are up 5-0 on the Reds in the bottom of the seventh. This was a Chase Burns start for Cincinnati, but Rafael Devers with a three-run homer. Washington sent Colorado to a seventh straight loss, 13-3. The Rockies, worst in the majors, 50-81 now. Boston won its fourth straight game thanks to two runs top of the ninth. Red Sox won at Miami 4-2. Tampa Bay sent Detroit to a sixth straight loss, 4-1. Save number 38 for Brian Baker. Braves and Brewers each off. Kansas City, which has won eight straight, off tonight. The Cleveland Browns named Deshaun Watson as their starting quarterback. Raiders running back Ashton Jeanty missed practice after yesterday's sprained ankle. Cardinals first-round running back Jeremiah Love is still out this week with his high ankle sprain. The Texans acquired wide receiver Kayshon Boutte from New England for safety Jalen Reed. Eagles first-round wide receiver Mekhi Lemon returned to full practice after injuring his hamstring 3 weeks ago. New Orleans signed kicker Daniel Carlson. Portland Trailblazers guard Shaedon Sharpe will reportedly miss 6 months with a torn meniscus. He averaged 21 points a game last season, playing 50 games. And just two WNBA contests tonight. Golden State with an impressive win at Minnesota, 80-66. Holding the Lynx to poor shooting and breaking a six-game winning streak of theirs. Final seconds of the third quarter, Atlanta is ahead at L.A., 61-55. Angel Reese not shooting well, but 8 points and 16 rebounds so far. Back to you.
12: Thank you, Steve-O. Jason Smith, Mike Harmon live from the Fox Sports Radio studios. If you thought it was just the NFL that players were getting cut and going back to play in college for, like Lane Kiffin at LSU, get ready, because now college basketball has entered the fray with a flourish. Wait till we tell you what just happened next. 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
11: I'm shuffling. Innisfree, I don't even. What Innis is at it again with the shenanigans.
14: Yeah, he went to the Sky Fever game over the weekend, wore a shirt and sat courtside. I said, woman, noun, adult human female. But what really got him going and got viral was during the game, Sky point guard Natasha Cloud had a basket. She got right in his face. They had words, a big verbal altercation. He ended up getting ejected from the arena. And now today, the WNBA, according to multiple reports, has said that neither cancer nor former NBA player Royce Wright, despite declaring for the WNBA draft, will be eligible to play next season.
11: Enes Kanter is an idiot because I have multiple reasons why to say this. Number one, let's say his original principle is that a woman who's born a woman, that's a woman and not a man. And there are people who left, right, black, white, Latino, Turkish, they would agree. There's a lot of people who may agree with that sentiment. So if that's his point and he wants to have a real dialogue about that, that's a fair thing to have a conversation about this. This is something, you know, decade or so has really become, you know, a conversation at times. So if he wants to do that, but his buffoonery, his tactics, him making it about him is really not where a conversation is being had. And he's doing this about him, and he, when his family was having the drama and the issues in Turkey, and then he turned his spotlight, turned his on LeBron, you ain't doing this about China, you ain't doing this. And then he was welcomed by a certain group who started to embrace him because he's going at LeBron, and certain groups went at LeBron, if you catch my drift. He now has...
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17: 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I never thought he had much of a fastball. 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But when 100% of the media predicts something is going to be an unmitigated disaster very quickly, the media is usually right. And that's what the media said, myself included. 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
15: This is The Herd with Colin Cowherd.
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32: I thought that it was pretty self-explanatory that the Cleveland Browns were just going to have Deshaun Watson be their starter, and at some point maybe they'll go to Shador, but clearly Deshaun Watson would be the better option at quarterback. I was wrong. I want to admit that I was wrong. It is not not going well for old Massage in Cleveland.
18: It's always interesting to me when a guy's got the type of background history he does where he's looking for sympathy. Like, this dude lacks so much self-awareness. It's amazing.
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0: Yeah.
6: So, remember last hour when we talked about how letting the players go from the NFL back to college football is the moment that this is where colleges, the SEC and other conferences are saying, oh, this is where we're drawing the line. Yeah, okay, great.
0: It's broken.
6: Lane Kiffin talked about today getting Daquan Smith back. Hey, if other people are going to go after him, we should go after him. Well, after this news story that has just come through within the last 45 minutes, LSU is fast becoming the Raiders of college sports. Because late tonight, a Louisiana judge, granted R.J. Lewis, who, if you remember back at St. John's 2 years ago, 2 years ago, he was the 2025 Big East player of the year. Then really let them down in the NCAA tournament, let me down on my bracket.
0: Oh, no, poorly of him.
6: So 2025 Big East player of the year decided to head to the NBA. He went undrafted. He spent some time with the Jazz, signed a 10-day contract with the Celtics, later got waived in a couple of preseason games, but never appeared in a regular season game. Well, a few months ago, I said, hey, I want to go to LSU. He's not going to LSU. What are you talking about, man? You're back. I was like, nope. Tonight, a judge says, RJ Lewis, you can play for LSU this season, despite the fact you have signed multiple NBA contracts. You know, this is the thing. I love the fact that this is now what college sports has to wear. All of their defiance, and we're going to worm our way around any kind of rule. We have no leadership. We're just going to go for the money. And despite the fact this is how we are very much okay with living this life. Living 5 minutes at a time, right? Like Vin Diesel in Fast and Furious, living my life a quarter mile at a time. College sports lives a quarter mile at a time because it changes so much. The fact that now here they are now that here's a player who 2 years ago played in college and now he can go back.
0: He was a player of the year.
6: I love the fact that this is what college sports are melting down about, letting these people back. And I even love the fact that the NFL and the NBA could do more to help both sports out by saying, hey, you sign a professional contract draft, you can't go back to school, right? That's right. They could easily do something. They're both big corporations and entities that can make their own rules. No, if you're a friend, no, you guys figure it out. We're not getting involved. You guys figure your own mess out, right? You figure all that out. Like, I love that this is how college sports now is forced to look inward at itself and forced to squirm with this.
0: Yeah, I don't think we get to call it school anymore. I think we have to find a different term for some of this.
6: Location with very nice buildings and practice facilities.
0: I mean, it takes nothing away from the other students that are actually at LSU in earning various degrees. This is a business transaction, and there's Will Wade in the middle of it. He and Lane Kiffin. You hear those names.
6: LSU,
0: right? We said it. Those two names are Brian Kelly. You always wait. What's the next line in the story we're about to read?
6: The autumn wind is a pirate. Bluster. Then just change your colors to silver and black. I'm sure Lane Kiffin's got stuff left over when he was the head coach of the Raiders and Al Davis was calling him Lance. Like, I'm sure he's still got some stuff left over. Just change your color scheme. Purple and yellow. Yeah, that's great. No. Silver and black. Adopt the pirate. All kinds of fun stuff. Cause that's who you are, right? We're the first team that's allowing. We're the first. Hey, come on in. Open arms. Come on right here. The water's warm. Jump in with us. This is great.
0: East Baton Rouge, the honorable East Baton Rouge Parish District Judge Ronald R. Johnson presiding. Lewis immediately went and hugged Will Wade.
6: Of course.
0: Was there to meet him. They started doing the raising of the arms of, all right, great times. I mean, again, former player of the year. So he's the quadruple A version of basketball.
6: You want to get upset. You want to go back to where the door was first opened and nobody said anything bad and everybody laughed. Go all the way back to 1986 when Thornton Mellon was able to go back to school and win a diving championship for Grand Lake State by doing the triple.

0: Well, Lindy, toughest dive I ever saw. I mean, the first guy went back, everybody's fine with that then. Oh, but now, no, I don't like the guys going back playing college basketball, college football. But the guy was fun, brought Kurt Vonnegut to school, had the
1: hung
0: guy
1: out with Burt Young.
0: Had the guy from Christine who was there and helped him. Right? You had William Zabka, the bad guy again in another movie. Okay, yeah, you're all fine.
1: RDJ was an eccentric sort hanging around.
0: I got one friend, Derek. He has no friends. you liked him jumping off the top of all the different diving boards.
1: See, jumping knucklehead Billy.
0: He jumped. You like that? You're okay with Thornton Mellon doing that? But now, oh, no, we can't have this now. No, you opened the door to that in 1986.
1: You know what? I'd argue he did more learning in that business school scene than a lot of these guys have done at their respective schools.
0: And another thing, Vonnegut, you don't know the first thing about your writing. Oh, blank me, blank you, right?
1: Let's bring in Sam Kinison while we're at it. Hey, Mr. Helper. Yeah, you reap what you sow.
0: The college sports event, I have to think, eventually the emergency brake is going to be thrown at some point.
1: We've been saying it all along. We've been riding downhill like we're, you know, the ghost rider going down the building, man.
0: Can't have these guys play. Nope, guess what? We don't want them in the NFL, the NBA. They're your guys now. Now you take
1: them. Sam Elliott's doing the voiceover on your road to hell.
0: I mean, how many years out of school is somebody going to get? What, 3 years out now and go back?
1: But that's one of the rules that they could bring in. What's it be? 18 months?
0: I mean, really?
1: 4 years, 10 years, Thornton Mellon.
0: Right now, Chris Wanky is going, why is my phone ringing? Why is the Dan Patrick Show calling me?
1: Wanky.
0: Oh, okay, yeah. Think about it, man.
1: Remember how old Tyler Shuck seemed last year during the draft season?
0: Exit out by the Fresca, exit Swollen Dome. Coming up next, we get back into the biggest NFL story of the day. Jason and Mike, Fox.
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5: The Chicago Cubs lead 7-0 at Arizona in the ninth inning. Texas won at the White Sox 11-2. The Rangers alone in first in the AL West, half game over idle Houston, which fired GM Dana Brown today. His contract was nearly up. Cleveland has won 4 in a row. Guardians lead in the ninth 4-1 at the Angels. Twins are up 8-1 at the A's in the top of the eighth. The Mariners got 8 runs, including 4 homers off Philly starter Zach Wheeler. It's M's 8-2 over the Phils in the bottom of the seventh. Cal Raleigh with a couple of those long balls. This would end Philadelphia's 9-game winning streak. Colorado lost its 7th in a row. In D.C., Washington beat the Rockies 13-3. Boston with 2 runs in the top of the ninth, won at Miami 4-2. Tampa Bay sent Detroit to a 6th straight loss 4-1. Pittsburgh leads at the Padres 2-1 bottom of the 7th. And the Browns named Deshaun Watson starting quarterback. I'm Steve DeSager.
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16: Oh, but that was very Coach Beard-esque of you right there.
17: Second half, baby!
16: That's very good, it's very Coach Beard. Except you don't have a beard.
17: Not today.
16: No.
17: Give me a couple weeks.
16: All right.
17: I can get that silver beard going and like nobody's business.
16: Not right, baby. That was very Coach Beard. I like that.
17: Thank you. Thank you.
16: I'll tell you, that was pretty good. We have a crazy-ass baseball story coming your way in 20 minutes.
17: It's pretty good. I like it.
16: And it may be even crazier than, you know, meeting the new Padres owners today.
17: That was a little wild. Songs and crazy. Hype. And
16: yeah.
17: It was like those guys that had that rap outside. It was on that level of cringe.
16: Yeah, it was.
17: Congratulations to the new owners. Don't get me wrong.
16: It
17: was just a different.
16: I would say, well, you know, we'll have two crazy-ass baseball stories coming up in a few minutes. We'll talk
17: about you're really reveling
16: the Padres
17: in.
16: Owner. Yeah, this one is just, I mean, stories like this I just love.
17: Yeah.
16: Like, story I just absolutely love. Because now, I'll just say this. One player's success for basically the last 5 years, more than that, is now you can call it into question.
17: It's funny, right?
16: It really is something. Like, it's fun. I love stories like this. But we have to talk about Jed York and prostitution.
17: Oh, okay.
16: Let's understand where the biggest story of the day lies.
17: Yes.
16: And it lies with the 49ers owner who was arrested in Ohio.
17: In a sting.
16: On suspicion of engaging in prostitution. When I hear that, I just think of someone going, I think you engaged in prostitution. Yeah. No. I'm
17: you
16: suspicious.
17: You look like you're wearing shame.
16: It's suspicious.
17: You've got the cone of shame on you.
16: Woo.
17: Someone's ringing the shame bell near you.
16: According to Columbiana County, which is in Ohio, court records were obtained where Jed York, again, whose family is worth $8.5 billion. He is the owner of the 49ers. He allegedly responded to an undercover ad on a known prostitution website and arranged to have sexual activity with the female in exchange for $140. What happened was he went to the location, which was driving through a trailer park. We don't know if the destination was in the trailer park or he had to drive through the trailer park. We're not sure because that's where he was busted. Also was busted with criminal tools.
17: Yeah.
16: Which you think, okay, well, like, you're thinking,
17: oh, what's he doing? He's going to break into the mobile homes too? Like, you're worth $8.5 billion.
16: I got one of those Kill Bill katana swords. I'm coming.
17: It's like, no, you could come up with $140.
16: Criminal tools was the phone used to set up the transaction and the meeting. That's a criminal tool, right? Hey, give me your criminal tool. Give me your criminal tool.
17: See, it all comes down to punctuation.
16: Give me your tool. Criminal.
17: Whoa.
16: There's so many things. I'm just different.
17: I guess it is after midnight, so, East Coast.
16: That was just juxtaposing words. I didn't really mean anything, but I just juxtaposed the words. It's my fault. I apologize. We're move on.
17: Holy cow.
16: Look, there's a couple of things for this. There's a couple of things because I that stand out that I still can't get over is that he was busted at 9:30 in the morning on Sunday.
17: Well rested.
16: Not at midnight. Mm-hmm. Not at 2 a.m. Not generally when bad decisions like this are made. I'm going to get on the computer and I'm going to agree for amount of money to meet up with a prostitute. This is 9:30 in the morning on a Sunday. There's something wrong with it being 9:30 in the morning on a Sunday. I mean, it's just wrong. I mean, just when people are out doing, it's a Sunday morning at 9 a.m. is a time for family things. I think about Easter. I think about church. I think about donuts. I think about bagels. I think about bagels and donuts and Sunday morning and
17: brunch and all.
16: And,
17: yeah,
16: you know,
17: yeah,
16: and
17: no,
16: Little League games and sure. Donuts. And these are the things you think about on Sunday. I even think all the way back to The Wire about they had a Sunday truce between the gangs. Like nobody shoots each other on a Sunday. And Avon got really mad. They shot my mom's hat off on a Sunday string. They shot on a Sunday, right? Like that Sunday trip. But this 9:30 in the morning on a Sunday is when
17: he didn't have any meetings, I guess. He had some free time on his hand. You don't know if that's the end of his night. Maybe he pulled an all-nighter, so now it's like, hey, you know what? I need to wind down.
16: Like one of those Winston Wolf worked up. Pulp Fiction parties where he's in a suit and tie at 8 o'clock in the morning.
17: Like, exactly. All right, Jimmy's in his robe.
16: Yeah.
17: Jimmy.
16: Yeah.
17: But you got the wolf still finishing his with his cocktail.
16: But
17: attire.
16: I got to think if that was the case, he wouldn't be by himself. He'd be out with a bunch of people.
17: But if you're going to go find $140,
16: your morning doesn't end at that point where you're by yourself. I'm getting on the
17: computer.
16: Well,
17: maybe he was kind of heading home.
16: I want some company.
17: Maybe he was hanging out with his guys.
16: I got $140, right? Because that's the second part.
17: Because he also went to a known website.
16: Yeah. Like, was there any haggling on this, or was the price there $140? You know, click. You know, not $150, not $125, not $100, not $140.
17: Well, maybe it's a menu, and that's what it got to.
16: Like, was there haggling? Maybe. On the $140? I can't do it for any less than $150. No, I'm $125. All right, $140.
6: Pump those numbers up. Those are rookie numbers.
16: All right, $140. Deal at $140. Yes, give me your credit card. Okay, great. Like $140, a guy that's worth $9 billion, right? I'm going to go.
17: See, now you gave him an extra $500 million.
16: Through, yeah. It's going to be, it'd be a 12
17: it's,
16: billion.
17: It's going to be a 12 by the time we finish it.
16: What's that LeVar Ball bite? Now we're up to 12 billion. This is $140. Uh-huh. The guy's worth that kind of money. I'm going to drive through a trailer park to go meet somebody for $140. And I think that's a good idea. That's a good idea.
17: But I think outside of the whole using the website, and if you actually used a secure transaction on said website.
16: Please type in your name, Jed York. Oh, they put two D's in my first. It's Jed, J-E-D, York. Position, CEO, San Francisco
17: 49ers. No, I don't know that he's filling out his full CV while he's going through this.
16: References, Brock Purdy, Brandon. Delete.
17: But the point being that for the $140, you're going towards a different end of the spectrum in terms of, you know, some would say, well, there's discretion. What was her name? Heidi Fleiss and all the, you know, that kind of ring of highfalutin.
16: Nothing costs $140 for Heidi Fleiss.
17: But that's the point, right? Yeah. Is that you can go that end, but then everybody knows who you are.
16: Yeah.
17: Right? Because, wait, you're a famous client going to a famous service.
16: I don't.
17: Versus, I'm going to go to the anonymity, the person that, you know, do not. Let's call it what it is. $140. They probably don't know who you are.
16: Dude, what do you mean? You went to a website. You typed stuff
17: in. No. But that's
16: typed stuff in.
17: But that's the critical.
16: You were somebody in person. They can see who you are.
17: You think the person collecting the $140 is the person running the website?
16: Maybe.
17: No,
16: $140. It could be the same person. It could be the same person, man. It could be.
17: Some of it was about protecting your identity.
16: Meet you there, except for the whole digital transaction. I mean, come on, man.
17: Maybe he's got it under an LLC.
16: I mean,
17: he uses a business name.
16: The stunning number of bad decisions that were made by a guy who is a billionaire.
17: Yeah, but he had criminal tools.
16: Nine thirty on a Sunday.
17: Yeah,
16: $140
17: again
16: on a website.
17: Maybe he's ending his night, or he woke up really well rested and excitable
16: on a website.
17: Uh-huh.
16: On a website, driving through a trailer park to a location where I guess this is fine. Oh, okay. I mean, not that, you know.
17: It was a small, unassuming trailer park described as happy. I mean, they were putting up Halloween decorations as a community.
16: It's not like, but here's the thing. And it's not that it's a trailer park where you're going. It's that you're not meeting at a high-end hotel where there's a lot of security and it's safe. We're meeting, it's at the penthouse. It's at the very top. You take the elevator to the top. You can go to the top. You get off and you walk into the room and there's candles on the floor and there's going to be a steak and there's going to be all kinds of stuff. And there's a guy playing a piano with a mask on. I don't know. It's 9:30 in the morning. Maybe you want steak and eggs. I don't know. Right? Like that's
6: a bad path.
16: Like that's how, if you're a billionaire, that's how you do it. It's not, I'm going to drive through here to this location that I don't know anything
17: about.
16: Maybe
17: he likes the element of danger.
16: Right? Like
17: maybe that's a whole subset of what he's looking for.
16: Okay, sure.
17: For $140.
16: Yeah, no, sure, I get it. But, the fact that this is a guy, and I always think to the fact that this is a guy that somehow is worth this kind of money, somehow is the owner of the 49ers, and at no point did he think, this might not be the best
17: idea. Just always remember, the rich and powerful aren't always smart.
16: This might not be the best
17: idea. Oftentimes, you wind up in a pretty good circumstance.
16: I more and more we see this with billionaires, we learn more about their behavior. Look, the Bob Kraft thing happened a few years ago. Mm-hmm. It's like, well, this guy's a billionaire, he's going to a strip mall in a small town in Florida. Like, what is going on? Like, I really wonder at some point when you've made that much money, when you're a multi-billionaire, like what kind of connection do you have to the real world? Like, do you still live in the real world, or is it just the numbers that come in and you're told about things and you just live in a completely different astral plane than everybody else does? I don't mean just rich people where I'm a millionaire and I run a business and I do this. I mean, when you're at that point where you're worth in the multi-billions of dollars, what is your day-to-day life really like? What kind of conversations do you have? Like,
17: that the average person or even the average millionaire worries about, you're not. What does that cost? I don't know. Whatever. And meanwhile, we got $140. Again, that number just sticks out. I mean, I remember once being in Vegas many, many years ago. We went the failed first Guns N' Roses attempt at getting back together. Actually, it was before they were getting back together when Axl was going on the road. It's like,
16: we'll go out for that. Sure.
17: So a couple of buddies and I, we decided to go. Well, it was canceled before we went. It was like, we've already planned this trip. We're going. And then it was supposed to be Rob Halford. And then members of his band couldn't get it back into the country. They were having visa issues.
16: Okay.
17: Like, all right, so what are we doing now? But we're standing around the craps tables trying to figure this out. We get approached by a woman who immediately goes to, hey, guys, here's the thing. And like, we looked at each other and go, it's 6:15.
16: Hey, these guys are marks.
17: Yeah,
16: hey,
17: no,
16: you can get them right away. Look at that.
17: But that was just it.
16: And one guy's in purple shorts. You can go get him.
17: It might have been purple pants. I would think they were actually long pants.
16: I'm sorry. Were you standing for the Joker on the latest Batman? No. These are Northwestern. These are Northwestern purple, baby. That's what they got right here.
17: Yeah, deep purple.
16: Yeah, yeah.
17: But either way, the whole thing went down and walked away. And one of the guys looked, goes, we need to figure out what the pricing of stuff is. Yeah. And this is 20 years ago. But it was just one of those just curious moments of you're in the middle of a casino and like the boldness of this proposition. Meanwhile, you got Jed York searching on the website
16: for a deal. $140.
17: 20 years later, $140.
16: Like if you said to him, hey, what can you get for $140? He might say, I could get a meal at McDonald's. $140? Okay,
17: right.
16: Closer, but not what
17: but
16: it
17: trying
16: was.
17: To figure on like, scale,
16: what else
17: right?
16: For $140?
17: Like what is an everyday kind of purchase?
16: How much is a gallon of gas? $140? Like, I don't know. Like, would he know? Like, really, when you
17: well,
16: have
17: if
16: that
17: you came
16: much
17: to California,
16: money,
17: he might be surprised.
16: When you have
17: how
16: that
17: close
16: much money,
17: there,
16: like
17: right?
16: What you because the fact that he thought that all of this is fine, right? And when we talked to Jason Locke and Four earlier in the show, and we said, hey, because Jed York's situation as owner of the 49ers be in jeopardy, he says, look at what's happened, look at all these owners, you've heard all this stuff in the past few years, any of this ever happened? You think, oh yeah, there's been a lot of crazy stories about owners and what they've done and responsible
17: scandal
16: for
17: and business practices
16: involved in and everything, and they still stay on. I mean it, like when you have that much money, I wonder if there's a tendency, and not for everybody obviously, but for tendency, like where mentally something just happens to you where you just lose to your tether to the world, where you think, okay, in Ohio, I'm going to do this on a Sunday morning over the internet and drive to go meet somebody. Like, I mean, you talk about a guy that needs an entourage around him going, hey, good ideas, bad ideas. This is in the bad idea column. Bad idea, bad idea. But just the fact, like, how would you ever think that? Like, you would think if you're a billionaire and you wanted to do something like this, you would say, okay, I find a place, anonymity. They like you said, the Heidi Fleiss and the hey, I find a place, anonymity. I spend a lot of money. I have a lot of money. It's okay. It's at a location that I know that I can protect, where I can arrive early, whatever it is. I'm taking all these safeguards. No. On the internet. Here's my credit card. Here's $140. I'll drive to you. I'll be there in a couple minutes. Okay, great.
17: But that's just it, right? Was the transaction completed online where all that information was stored? I mean, I don't know. Is it just his make of car that I'll be driving up? Because the stuff with the Heidi Fleiss and
16: it's 49ers. It's 49ers colors.
17: The fact that we've referenced her now multiple times tonight, because that's the only one that comes to mind. Because there's several other, you know, high entertainment.
16: License plate said J York 49. I think that's
17: but why you wouldn't go to those services, because people know who you are in the community. Loose lips, someone has one extra drink, say, like, hey, you know, was in here yesterday, and all of a sudden your name's mud there. Here for $140, the person as part of the transaction doesn't necessarily know. Now whoever runs that website, if you actually put in credit card details, and your 3-digit security code, then yes, they know who you are. And obviously you ended up being part of a sting because you showed up in this area. I mean, just unbelievable.
16: Yeah. I wonder when you're a billionaire, like just rich people, like I can't even imagine what it's like to have that kind of money and live every day.
17: You know, we reference Robert Wool a lot. Mm. Remember Batman 1989 classic?
16: Mm. Oh, yeah, sure.
17: You rich people. You know why they're so weird? Because they can afford to be.
16: Yeah. Exit, how about a Fresca Exit Swollen Dome? The Jason Smith Show with my best friend, Mike Harmon. Coming up next, a double barrel of crazy-ass baseball stories. Trust me, you're going to want to hear them. That's next. 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
24: It should be a pretty nice evening. Our overnight low is 62. Then tomorrow, partly cloudy skies, and we're warming up. 88 the high, west breeze 10 to 15 miles an hour. We could see a few sprinkles, mainly east of I-29. On Wednesday, mostly sunny, 85 with a northwest breeze. On Thursday, mostly sunny, 84. From the Storm Center, Kelloland TV, I'm Jay Trobeck.
25: Into the NFL. And I've said this, I don't feel sorry for a lot of pro athletes, right? They get to play a sport, they're well compensated. It's a pretty cool life. You know, they fly on the team plane, pretty cool life, right? They usually get off seasons. Most of us don't have off seasons. They get to work out all the time and play a game. And I mean, it's practice. I'm not saying it's easy, but it's a pretty good life compared to being an insurance adjuster. You know, it's a pretty good life, right? But then there's Joe Burrow. I feel bad for him. So he played on maybe the best college football team roster I've ever seen in LSU, won a natty. 2 years later, he goes to Cincinnati, hasn't won a playoff game in 30 plus years, and is a road playoff team. They win a bunch of games, get to the Super Bowl, one play from beating the stacked LA Rams. And yet they can't do anything right. Since he's joined the Bengals, worst run game in the NFL. Since he's joined the Bengals, the average offensive line 27th. Colin, what about the defense? No, that's second worst. Everything's awful. It's the cheapest owner. It's the poorest owner. If you go look under scouting, there's only four Bengals on the website that are listed as scouts. Eagles have over three times that. It's just not fair. And I thought yesterday was a real moment that Joe Burrow, and he's done this now, I don't know, 10 times, where he's tired of it, you know, and his contemporaries, Dak Prescott, entered the NFL and had the number one offensive line. You remember that offensive line? Tom Brady inherited great ownership.
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1: I was waiting for him to say the Addams Family.
0: They do what they want to do, go where they want to go, say what they want to say, eat what they want to eat, play what they want to play, do what the Addams Family.
1: Yeah, Hammer, get it.
0: The first of two crazy baseball stories. First, everybody got to meet the new Padres owners tonight. Mm-hmm. Jose Feliciano, not that Jose Feliciano. Jose E. Feliciano.
1: Sing Light My Fire.
0: Don't be discouraged. Jose Feliciano and Kwanza Jones, former recording artist, mm-hmm. who bought the Padres a few months ago for $3.9 billion. Today they met the media and they used one of Kwanza Jones' songs. This is one of her songs as the entrance music for them to come in and meet the media for the first time. And it's really awkward because the song is playing for like almost 2 minutes. Where all the reporters are sitting in a room waiting to meet the owners. And the song is it's not playing for 15 seconds. Like, this is one of her songs that they're playing for almost 2 minutes. And then they both walk in. And they walk in and they answer questions and they talk. And it was really fun because Kwanza Jones was giving answers to questions like this when what she was asked from the media. Here's just a sample of a little bit of Kwanza Jones.
2: We're going to win. We're going to win. Win it all.
0: I mean, it was fun. I mean, that was fun. I couldn't believe when I saw this when it was actually real. And there's another big one from her, that's a few more seconds where she starts like kind of singing a little bit going on. But this is what I mean when I said a few days ago that you watch the number of teams that are sold over the course of the next year, right? The next couple of years in sports, we had Lakers being sold. Minnesota was just sold. The old money and the old ways are leaving. They're gone. You know, the stereotypical, here's a guy that with a shipping magnate for his whole career and he's worth about his whole life. He's worth a couple of billion dollars. He put some money together with investors and he bought a sports team. And whether he's involved or not, it's old money. Like, that's out the window now. Okay. This is what you're going to see in the next couple of years. The new money, young energy, stuff like this at press conferences where the one of the owners who's a recording artist, mm-hmm. whatever songs is playing to introduce the owners. This is what's going to happen in sports because this is where all the money is because now you don't have to worry or not worry, but it's not going to be a case where, hey, here I am. I'm this rich guy and I've worked here and I put some, no, it's going to be, oh, I'm worth like $15 billion. Yeah, I have the money. Don't worry about it. Like people coming in are super rich. It's all new money, whether it's tech stocks or entertainers that now can make even more money than they've ever made in the past. Like you are going to see it's going to be new owners like this and new blood coming in where a press conference like this is not going to be the norm, but it's not going to really bat. You're not going to bat an eye at it. You're going to go, oh, that's what they did here. Okay, cool. Now you see this tonight with the Padres. You go, I've never seen a press conference like this. I've never seen an owner introduced like this. Players introduced like this. Sure. You've seen that. Players come in, sign the new contract. Here's their big song. It's going to be their walk-up song. But for owners, I've never seen owners get introduced like this. But in a couple of years, like this is how it's going to be.
1: I kind of dig the hype music.
0: We're going to win. We're going to. That's well, that stays in your head.
1: Yeah.
0: We're going to win. We're going to win. We're going to win. We're going to win. The Addams Family.
1: You see?
0: They hit what they want to hit. Pitch what they want to pitch. Score when they want to score. Bunt when they want to bunt. Call a sacrifice fly when they want to sacrifice fly. The San Diego Padres.
1: Now, Jones met Feliciano when they were at school together at Princeton.
0: Mm-hmm.
1: Now, here's where you're going to like this because I referenced the other, Jose Feliciano.
0: Okay.
1: As did you,
0: yes,
1: right?
0: Yes, yes, yes.
1: Yeah, yeah. When she graduated, she wrote her second album, and along with a bunch of original material, it had two cover songs.
0: Okay.
1: Ain't No Mountain High Enough.
0: Okay.
1: And Light My Fire.
0: Wow. The Doors version.
1: Well, it's the same song.
0: You know that I would be untrue.
1: But the fact that that was
0: if
1: one
0: I
1: of the covers.
0: If I was to say to you.
1: See how crazy this world is.
0: Girl, I'm gonna buy the Padres.
1: I mean, good for them.
0: Come on, baby, buy the Padres. Come on,
1: new
0: baby,
1: blood,
0: buy
1: new
0: the
1: era.
0: Padres.
1: Entrance music, the whole nine yards. I mean, it's everything you could want. I love the confusion by the reporters, though.
0: Trying to offload that Tatis contract. You know, I wish that we could trade him. We're going to win. We're going to trade you. We're going to win. Wait, wait, I heard that we're going to trade. No, no, no. It's a special lyrics. Special lyrics.
1: No, no, it's subliminal. Like that, you didn't really hear that.
0: We're going to win. We're going to win. We're going to win. I think I hear that enough, and I think even the Jets could win. She keeps saying, we're going to win. We're going to win.
1: Becomes infectious.
0: We're going to win. What if you don't win, though? You come out to different music?
1: How long do you get, though?
0: We'll come in second, maybe be third. We'll come in second, maybe be third. The Rockies are bad. They'll finish fourth. We'll finish second. Maybe we'll finish third. The Giants might be good. They might be bad. We might finish second. We might finish third.
1: Don't you want to get your own hype music like you're a WWE superstar?
0: Yeah, but you got to be realistic with the music that you have there.
1: Well, I mean, you're trying to instill a new era of positivity you can go beat those pesky Dodgers.
0: Yeah,
1: because they got legal problems, man.
0: Oh no, no,
1: they claim they don't. Stan Kasten told you, how dare you?
0: Yeah, no, they do. They do. Just wait. Maybe Kwanzaa Jones and Jose Feliciano will buy the Dodgers too. We're going to win. Then you play the we're going to win. You know, we're going to win.
1: We're going to win. I mean, if you can pull that off, you'll have a whole marching band in front of you.
0: Both teams.
1: I just like the 2 minutes of absolute confusion because you've got someone in the corner of the room recording this.
0: Yeah.
1: And all the reporters are sitting there looking around like, what the hell is
0: What's
1: this?
0: Happening? It's like,
1: what are we doing?
0: It's like when Duffman shows up outside of Moe's. Oh my goodness, what's that song? I know what that is. I know what that is. It's, oh my God, it's Duffman. What's happening? Looking around, seeing all the people around. And then he kind of just walk in.
1: Yeah, like, I was just showing him.
0: I thought there'd be like smoke. They would like rappel in from the top
1: Some folks walking in with like horns.
0: Yeah.
1: Like a full horn section.
0: I thought we'd get that, man. I really did.
1: No, but you got a groove for the end of summer.
0: We're going to win.
1: Launching into your fall. You're going to win life.
0: We're going to win. But
1: you can't unhear the Adams fans.
0: No, you can't. They go where they want to go, pitch what they want to pitch.
1: I got hammering. I mean, noted Oakland A's. I mean, when they were the Oakland A's.
0: Now they're just the Athletics.
1: The Athletics.
0: Tonight, we saw something in Major League Baseball, one that we hadn't seen all year, and secondly, a controversy involving someone that now you question their career. Just ended a few minutes ago. Cal Raleigh tonight, big dumper, 3 home runs.
1: How about that?
0: For the Mariners, right? He is now, I believe,
1: hitting... Final season numbers are going to end up looking okay.
0: Now, he's still only hitting like 168.
1: That's it. Well, you know.
0: Okay, I mean, he's not following up your MVP season how you would like to follow up an MVP season.
1: No, not quite. No.
0: But a couple of those home runs off of Philly starter Zach Wheeler. Wheeler, 4 innings, 9 hits, 8 runs, all earned, 5 walks. 4 home runs given up. His ERA now sits at nearly 3.5. Zach Wheeler is the more entertaining part of this story because of what we're going to tell you. Now, I remember this from earlier on in the season when the Mets were playing the Phillies, and they showed a quick bit of him on the mound where when he goes into his windup, sometimes he breaks contact with the pitching rubber.
1: Mm-hmm.
0: And he's in front of it to the side of it, but he's not in contact with it. Now you would think, okay, well, all right, that happens. And then I kind of forgot about it. And then we had that big thing with the Blue Jays about a little bit less than 3 weeks ago where he was breaking the Blue Jays said he's breaking contact with the rubber, which you can't do. And one of the coaches got thrown out of the game complaining about Wheeler. Wheeler got mad after the game. I think he said it's a struggling team that is looking for something to complain about. Well, since that game, okay, and this is Zach Wheeler. He's been one of the best pitchers in Major League Baseball basically since he left the Mets. Zach Wheeler, since that game, 19 innings pitched, 24 hits, 18 earned runs, culminating with tonight's 4 inning, 8 earned run, 8 runs all earned outing tonight. Mm-hmm. So now you're wondering, did something happen to him mentally, or is he now compensating? Has he changed how he's pitching? What's he doing? And because the last few games, this is not who Zach Wheeler has been. So now you're asked questions like, well, was he doing this the entire time? Has he been doing this since he left? Has this helped him somehow? I mean, it's been looked at, and he has stayed in contact with the pitching rubber for the most part, but sometimes he slides off it. Other teams have been upset about it, but I don't think there's any coincidence where you say, here's a game where he got publicly called out on it. And since that game, he's been terrible. His best game has been 5 innings and 3 runs, right? That's every other game has been really, really bad. And again, with tonight's game being the worst. So now I start to wonder, okay, boy, Zach Wheeler, he's been great. Like, what has he been, you know, kind of, you know, where has he been riding the edge of the envelope with this? Has he always been doing this? Has he had to change what he's doing even more to make sure he's maintaining contact? Has that thrown him off? Again, 5 walks tonight. Like, what has that done for him over the course of the past few starts?
1: Strikeout to walk ratio this year, his worst since 2020. And certainly exacerbated and swole these last few starts. But you talk about
0: just to go back, just to understand about mm-hmm. that. You want to go back Zach Wheeler's walk totals this year in a game. Okay, just go back to his walk totals this game, year in a game. 2-1-0, 1-1-1, 3-0, 3-1-1, 2-1-0. Now you get into since the Blue Jays complained. 5-1-4-5. Okay? So that's 15 walks in his last 19 innings where he's averaging between 1 and 2 walks a game before that. Now he's averaging a walk an inning. Look, playing sports detective here, I look back, something has happened to him because he doesn't walk guys like that, but now he is.
1: Yeah, I mean, for his career, you're looking at a guy who's, 3.8 strikeouts per walk, but you had that four to five year period where you're at 5.4, 4.8, 5.4, 5.9 last year, to where it's been a tremendous advantage. But we know that players are creatures of habit, superstition, all of those things. The mechanics are the same. This is what I do. This is how I operate. And suddenly you're called out multiple times and you're trying to change your approach, even if it's slight, right? That little margin is enough sometimes to throw a guy off and then add the mental effect to where you're now maybe throwing a little more than pitching because you're compensating for it. And it means two things. Your walk rate goes up, and then when you do groove it, you're getting hammered, as you've seen these last couple of starts. So You're relishing this a little bit, right?
0: No, I'm not relishing.
1: Because he's had such greatness since leaving the Mets.
0: I'm just seeing this and going, wow. Because
1: all those other guys that left the Mets were not great.
0: No,
1: that's all fine. Look, but then there was Wheeler. Throw Wheeler at you.
0: Of all the pitchers the Mets had, they held on to all of them for so long, and they let him go first. And who's the guy that's still pitching the best? It's Wheeler, and all the other guys aren't. Like, Harvey's been out of the game for years now.
1: But now it makes sense.
0: Yeah.
1: You taught him how to cheat,
0: Harvey's
1: and he
0: gone.
1: Perfected it elsewhere.
0: Yeah. So, really, I mean, you look at this since the rubber controversy. I mean, 15 walks in 18 innings. Like, come on, man. Like,
1: I'm
0: what's
1: just
0: going
1: let
0: on?
1: That go.
0: Yeah. Well, okay. I did not make any reference to any other story we did earlier tonight. This is a standalone baseball
1: pitching
0: story.
1: Rubber story.
0: Standalone baseball story. And now we'll find out what's trending from a guy who's been called the Zach Wheeler of Fox Sports
3: that?
0: Radio.
3: Hey.
0: He doesn't come in contact with the rubber either. It's Steve DeSager.
4: I've walked a few. Nothing like Zach Wheeler,
0: record.
4: All right, no, thank you. By the way, as these new Padres are in action tonight, no doubt inspired by the press conference today, they have come back to tie their game at home against the Pittsburgh Pirates. It is 2-2 in the bottom of the 8th inning, and everything else is final in the majors. But I don't know if the late Jerry Coleman, the old Padre announcer, saw that press conference today, but he would have said,
5: "Oh, doctor, you can hang a star on that, baby."
4: Yes, it was quite impressive in its own way.
0: Right?
4: Yeah, sure. Seattle's Cal Raleigh with 3 home runs in a win over Philadelphia, 9-2. The loss to Zach Wheeler, who allowed 4 homers in his 4 innings. This is a Phillies team that was just 3 games behind Atlanta in the NL East. The Braves off tonight. Starting Tuesday, Atlanta hosts the Dodgers, who've won 6 in a row. Dodger pitcher Tyler Glasnow due to return from injury on Tuesday. Catcher Will Smith of LA starts AAA rehab on Tuesday. By the way, way, the Brewers also off tonight, the team with the best record in the majors. The Rockies have the worst mark in the major leagues, 50-81 now. They've lost seven straight, lost in D.C. 13-3 at Washington. Texas an 11-2 winner at the White Sox. The Rangers alone in first in the AL West, half game up on Houston, which fired its GM, Dana Brown. His contract was nearly up. Boston won its fourth straight game with two runs in the top of the ninth. The Red Sox were winners at Miami 4-2. Tampa Bay sent Detroit to a sixth straight loss 4-1. Winning pitcher for the Rays, Drew Rasmussen, now 14-5. Cleveland won its fifth game in a row. They're only 2.5 back of the White Sox in the AL Central. Guardians win 4-2 at the Angels. Of course, I'm not mentioning the win-loss records of teams like Texas and Houston and Cleveland. They all started 65-66 before play tonight. Minnesota was up 9-1 at the A's in the eighth inning. 9-6 Twins the final. San Francisco ended a four-game losing streak, beating Cincinnati 5-0. The loss to Chase Burns of the Reds, who's 14-3 now. He was down 5-0 in the second. Giants shortstop Willie Adames goes on the injured list with a sprained elbow. Mariners shortstop Colt Emerson will have surgery on Wednesday. The Cubs won 7-0 at Arizona. The win to Kevin Gausman, who went seven innings. Diamondbacks started the night just two games back of the Padres for the last NL wildcard spot. The Cleveland Browns named Deshaun Watson as their starting quarterback. Portland Trailblazers guard Shaden Sharp will reportedly miss 6 months with torn meniscus. Two WNBA games. Golden State with an impressive victory at Minnesota, 80-66, ending the Lynx six-game winning streak. And Angel Reese had quite a night in L.A. Her team Atlanta beat the L.A. Sparks 78-71. Angel Reese had 11 points and 26 rebounds. That is a new league record. 8 offensive boards, 18 defensive rebounds. Wow, 26 rebounds in 38 minutes on the court. She was 4 of 14 shooting. The L.A. Sparks in defeat from three-point range, 3 of 18. Back to you.
0: Thank you, Steve. And lost in that is Cameron Brink's best game in quite some time for the Sparks. We'll have that next hour on the show because we got to get Angel Reese setting that record.
4: Some would say, is that first-rounder still on the team? That's how much she has played in
0: her
4: pro career.
0: Coming off the bench tonight, she had 15 points, 8 rebounds, and 5 blocks. I think every block was of Angel Reese, if I'm believing my timeline. Every block was Angel Reese. That's how it went. Exit out by the Fresca, exit Swollen Dome. Jason Smith, Mike Harmon live from the Fox Sports Radio Studios. Coming up next, going to revisit something we told you about 10 to 14 days ago. One big time MLB contender, Dodgers. We told you not to worry about, everything would be fine. Well, let's catch up on that with a big story out of LA and Shohei Ohtani coming up next. Jason and Mike, Fox.
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19: Joe. 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
20: LeVar Arrington, Brady Quinn, and Jonas Knox.
21: Or, you know what? Based on what's going on now, you can always go back to college, Aeneas.
22: I mean, always that.
21: F it. Like, apparently that's the norm now. I didn't think we were actually going to get here, and we're here. Daquan Wright. of the Cleveland Browns, was waived by the Cleveland Browns. And reportedly, if he clears waivers, according to Drew Rosenhaus and Kyle Lincoln, Wright plans on playing for LSU. LSU, by the way, for anybody listening, they did not move to the NFL. That's a college football team who will be welcoming in, with their season right around the corner and just days from now, will be welcoming in a player who was just on an NFL roster. Todd Monken, he was asked about this situation over the weekend. This whole thing is bananas, man. I don't get it.
6: His voice is painful.
21: I don't get it.
7: LeVar would be that player in the meeting rooms who just constantly won't listen to Coach because of his voice.
6: 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Gargle. Man,
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7: Dude. 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
0: Deshaun Watson saying over the weekend that the Browns fans were disrespectful when they booed him, and he said it's personal, it's not about performance. Do you uphold this claim or strike it down? I have spent several minutes deliberating the available information, and we have concluded that we strike Deshaun Watson's claim down into little pieces, little thousands of little tiny bite-sized pieces. He is still wallowing, Deshaun Watson, in the kiddie pool of victimhood. It's a shame. Unable to process. Think

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1: Fox Sports Radio, the Jason Smith Show with my best friend, Mike Harmon. And tonight's been a crazy night in baseball. I brought to the new Padres owner story, Zach Wheeler rubber story, which is about the actual pitching rubber. Three, four. But now, remember, we told you about 10 or 12 days ago that when the Dodgers were going through their big slump, what do we tell you? Everything is fine. The Dodgers are fine. This is a two-time World Series winning team that eventually, when you get to the dog days of August, they're there for a reason. The Dodgers are going to be fine. Yes, they're going to lose a series. They lose a series to the Brewers. Suddenly the Brewers are going to have the best record in the majors, and now the Dodgers are losing. Could they lose enough off their lead in the West to be a wild card team? What do they have to do? Well, guess where we are now? 2 weeks later, the Dodgers are just a game back of the Brewers for the best record in the majors, and Shohei Ohtani could return to pitch this weekend, as early as this weekend for the Dodgers, right? We told you everything was going to be fine. Yes, I get that it was a rough point, and everybody's looking for really hot takes. Oh, the Dodgers, there are all kinds of problems. No, everybody wishes they had the Dodgers problems. Even when the Dodgers had a slump, they were still 25 games over 500. There was no problem.
2: But the everything show was that
1: okay.
2: day.
1: I know, but everything was okay. It's okay to say, here's a team that is just going through a bit of a rough spot here in August, but now they're getting healthy. They're getting their guys back. Their starting pitching's coming back. Now you're going to get Ohtani back. Now, the one thing I will say is that, yes, your starting pitching is coming back, but Ohtani is basically found money. Whatever you get out of Ohtani, it's a bonus. Because what we've seen now throughout the course of the past few years is that Ohtani, to make it through a season as a starting pitcher, you can't count on it, right? He's had two big elbow surgeries. He's going to hit an innings limit. You can't expect him to come back and suddenly, hey, I'm this guy all the way through. Whatever you get from Ohtani is a bonus, right? He's not going to come back pitching and solve everybody's problem. The other guys coming back will be fine, right? Snell returning. Yes. Figuring out
2: he's
1: the bullpen.
2: He's been fantastic. Yeah.
1: Tanner Scott's going to wind up being your closer in the playoffs, and Edwin Diaz is going to pitch whenever you can feel you can trust him. But like, the whole thing with Ohtani is that I get it that he's coming back, and you're going to figure it out piecemeal for the rest of the season. Again, I'm not going to be surprised if he winds up closing in the playoffs, because you're going to wind up needing him at some point, and the bullpen is going to be your big issue because Diaz stinks. It's not a Diaz's good year. He's an every other year guy. That's not going to solve itself. But eventually, you have to come out with some kind of plan for him pitching. And again, I keep saying closing because maybe that's what's going to keep him around, keep him pitching till he's 40 years old, past that, when he starts collecting $48 million a year when he's 40 years old. But you can figure out the closing part of it. Yes, you lose a spot in the batting order. How many times? You just have to, okay, when he's done pitching, you keep him in the game and you pinch hit for the pitcher when he comes up. It's not that difficult a thing. It's a little bit more difficult to navigate when you bring Ohtani into close. But again, you're bringing him into close when you have a lead and you think the game's going to be over, as one of the best pitchers in baseball. You got to think that's going to happen more often than not. But eventually you're going to need a plan with Ohtani, because coming back and saying, hey, start and go, that's just not feasible anymore.
2: Yeah, I mean, when it comes down to it, you're going to get what, maybe six starts if he comes back this weekend. Current MVP odds, for what it's worth, because this becomes part of that conversation. Pete Crow Armstrong -190, that implies 65% chance.
3: Yay.
2: Shohei +155.
3: Yay, great. Pete Crow Armstrong's going to win MVP. Yay.
1: But what I say, you got to get used to ideas.
2: He's going.
1: You got to get used to ideas.
2: What are you
1: going to
2: do?
1: I've come to grips mainly with the fact that this guy's going to win MVP.
2: Well, but you balance that with the exposing Wheeler tonight that we did.
1: Okay. So
2: maybe you feel a little bit better?
1: Nah.
2: Ill-gotten gains?
1: I gotta watch
2: with the Phils?
1: I gotta watch Pete Crow Armstrong go to the Hall of Fame with the Cubs, because we got 8 weeks of Javi Baez.

0: Baez.
1: Okay. Sorry. Anyway, back to the point at hand. Yeah. Look, for this season, you've got the decision.
0: But I'm over it. But I'm over. Clearly, you can tell I'm over it.
1: Clearly.
0: You can tell. Yeah.
1: You've got a lot of arms coming back. Still looking at Glass now. You've got a lot of things, right? Snell's been great in his three starts back, going six innings in each. But you're going to have to eat a lot of innings. Relievers are going to be worked a bunch. Once we get to the playoffs, you got Ohtani, Sasaki, you've got proof positive there, and then Yamamoto will take the ball anytime you ask him to. Mm-hmm. So you've got options. Long term, Ohtani's going to still want to pitch, and now it's just being judicious with that. Eventually, maybe you can sit him down and have that conversation. Not anytime soon, because we thought you might have that operation shut down and just get back to mashing this year.
0: Yeah.
1: But clearly, that was not enough. He wants back on the mound.
0: Yeah, look, you'll figure it out for the rest of this year. Starting-wise, it's going to be what it's going to be, and the Dodgers have been great at moving around on the fly in the past. But overall, like we said, they have no problems. Everything is fine, and here they are now back one day away from the best record in baseball.
1: Yeah, so. And a couple more bobblehead days to celebrate. Let's go.
0: Coming up next, the story that has become my new favorite story of the night, college football, Fox. We are
2: As a quarterback, I spent a lot of time preparing for my next game, practicing plays, reviewing film, all that to understand what's ahead. I'm Fernando Mendoza, and your health works the same way. 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
5: In Seattle tonight, the Mariners' Cal Raleigh hit three home runs. Seattle ended Philadelphia's nine-game winning streak, 9-2, beating Zach Wheeler. Raleigh was batting 159 this season going into tonight. That's the lowest batting average entering a three-homer game in the history of the major leagues. The Padres have come back to tie Pittsburgh. It's 2-2 top of the 10th. Everything else is final. Cubs and Giants each won. Twins and Washington each won. Cleveland won its fifth straight, 4-2 at the Angels. Texas is alone in first in the AL West after winning 11-2 at the White Sox. Boston, with two in the top of the ninth, won at Miami, 4-2. And Tampa Bay sent Detroit to a sixth straight loss, 4-1. In the WNBA, Atlanta's Angel Reese had 26 rebounds, a new league record in her team's win at LA, 78-71. The Cleveland Browns named Deshaun Watson starting quarterback. I'm Steve. To say,
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12: Fours are up.
11: There's a lot of big stories I like tonight.
12: Yeah, no, there's a lot of good stuff.
11: I love the Zach Wheeler story. I love the Padres new owner story.
12: Oh, that's good, yeah.
11: Love that, love that.
12: Yep.
11: Love the Cameron Brink, Angel Reese, which we'll get to in a few minutes. Love that. But nothing is better than what the SEC did tonight, responding to the fact that now players can go from the NFL and the NBA back to college. Nothing is better than the SEC statement. Nothing.
12: No, leadership.
11: Nothing. Nothing is better. So over the weekend, we had you saw the big story that Taquan Wright, who was cut in the NFL, is now going back to school, going back to LSU.
12: Back to school.
11: Okay, back to school, back to school. So let's go back to LSU. Wait a minute. Wow, this is weird. Here's a guy in the NFL. He signed a contract. Yep. He's playing. Now he's going back to college.
12: He was suited up for their preseason game this weekend.
11: Lane Kiffin said, well, of course we're going to go after a guy like that. It's like recruiting. Somebody else is going to go after him. Why wouldn't we go
12: after
11: him?
12: Got to beat the competition. Okay. It's like straight out of Oh Brother, Where Art Thou?
11: Of course Lane Kiffin is going after him. Of course Lane Kiffin's going to be the guy. But it's not just Lane Kiffin. LSU proving they want to be the Raiders of college sports. LSU is now getting R.J. Lewis back.
12: Hey, how about
11: former
12: that?
11: Former St. John's Big East Player of the Year. 2 years ago.
12: Player of the year.
11: Player of the year in the Big East.
12: Multiple contracts.
11: I still remember that bad NCAA tournament game that screwed me in the bracket
12: really
11: challenge
12: upset.
11: Here. Yeah. Well, he let me down. He let Rick Pitino down. He let a lot of us down.
12: Lewis,
11: let a lot of us down.
12: Yep.
11: But
12: I needed a bottle of red.
11: You know,
12: a bottle of white.
11: He decided to go to the draft. It didn't happen for him. Didn't happen for Brenda and Eddie. And he bounced around, played some preseason games, decided a few months ago, hey, I'm going to try to go back to college. Wait, you're going to go back to college?
12: Or I can be king of the prom.
11: That's not going to happen. Come on. You had it already by the summer of 2025. And A Louisiana judge has ruled tonight that, oh yeah, RJ Lewis, he can come back and play for LSU.
10: Yeah.
11: So now LSU is getting a former star basketball player who last played 2 years ago to come back and play in college.
12: And there are Kiffin and Wade raising their hands in unison.
13: The autumn wind is a pirate, blustering in from sea. With a rollicking song, he sweeps along, swaggering boisterously.
11: So this is what's happened now. The LSU has said, yeah, we're going out and getting these people. But now, surprise, and this has become a really big story. This has taken off in the last 24 hours. And now the SEC is upset about this.
12: The SEC is
11: mad about this. And they put out a statement tonight. And the statement is my favorite story now. This is my absolute favorite story. Now, I'm going to read you this statement. I'm going to read you from a prepared statement. This is the statement. SEC presidents and chancellors. So they all signed off on this.
12: The chancellors.
11: They had a video. The chancellors. What am I doing here? Just whatever we tell
12: you. What's Valorum saying?
11: Great.
13: I vote no confidence in Chancellor Valorum.
11: You think that was one of the guys? It was just a picture of Terrence Stamp, and he's from the whole thing. And then you see Yoda fighting Count Dooku, like, oh,
12: the little pinball. Yeah, that's one of my favorites. I don't think I've ever laughed harder in a movie theater.
13: All right,
12: I was pelted with foil balls immediately.
13: Chancellor Valorum, what do you say? I'm voting no confidence in Chancellor Valorum.
11: The SEC presidents and chancellors held a video conference before releasing the following statement. Now, I'm going to read you the statement. College athletes, not former professional athletes, have been at the heart of the Southeastern Conference. Individuals who choose to leave college athletics, sign professional playing contracts, and compete professionally should not then be permitted to return to college competition. All right, so far, so good. So far, so good. Hey, athletes leave. You go play professionally. You shouldn't have to come back. Mm-hmm. Right now, the NFL and the NBA could do college sports a solid by saying that.
12: You said well, Dooku.
11: Yeah, you said not my first day either. They could do a solid and say, hey, we'll make a rule saying if you sign with us, you can't go back to school. Nope. Going to let you do it because this is your mess that you created because college sports is an absolute, you know what, an absolute blank show. You fix it. We're not bailing you out at all. But I need you. No, we're not bailing. We could put a rule in and say this. Nope, we're allowing you to actually wallow in this and fix it yourselves. This is where the best part comes now.
12: Okay.
11: So here's the rest of the statement.
12: Ready? Yeah.
11: Allowing that to occur, allowing players to go from the NFL back to school, allowing that to occur will blur the line between college and professional sports.
13: Wait a minute.
11: Are kids getting paid now in the millions of dollars to play college football? Like, I mean, not just, hey, here's $50 a month from the local used car dealer. No, you're getting paid in the millions of dollars now to play college football. But this is what's going to blur the line between college and professional sports.
12: Do we say obliterate, erase? Which word do you like to use instead?
11: I love this. Now the SEC is saying, oh, but this is going to blur. Not NIL, no. Not all of this. Not being able to transfer, not all the money we're now allowed to give, not that Ohio State putting together a $100 million roster. No, this is what's going to blur the line between college and pros. This will also create significant competitive equity concerns. Wait, this is not the fact that most schools, we can't compete in this NIL era because we have our budgets like $2 million for NIL. Meanwhile, this other school's budget is $10 million. This is going to create significant competitive equity concerns and reduce opportunities for high school and current college athletes. Okay, well, that's true because you have people coming back. Okay.
12: All right, yeah, it's going to take some jobs, but it's not in the hundreds or eradicating all of those roster spots.
11: So here's the end of the statement.
12: Okay, keep going.
11: College sports are for college athletes. Again, going back to you're paying these guys now in the millions of dollars a year. The current confusion around national eligibility standards emphasizes the need to advance the Protect College Sports Act. Oh, so now they want something legal to come in and stop this from happening. Meanwhile, we want to be able to create all the money we want to with TV contracts and our conferences. We want to do all of this. Oh, but this, no, now we need a ruling to come in to protect us from this. How about we have rules come in that can really just put the emergency brake on all of college sports and how much they've run out of control, and at least get things back to normal where it's not careening off the rails every 5 minutes. Oh, this we need now. Now we need something legal to protect college sports. They want to protect college sports. All that's happened to college football and basketball, it's unrecognizable from just 5 years ago. Just 5 years ago, it's unrecognizable. But now they want to protect college sports. Oh, yeah, now. Well, now, yeah. What when it was craziness that we could control or we would make money off of, we really want that. But now this, no, now this, we got to protect college sports. Oh, okay. Okay, this is what you wanted for.
12: Well, this is where you put this the statement
11: that's
12: to
11: why
12: back.
11: This is my favorite part. Putting out this full of hypocrisy comment about what they want to do. Let's now protect college sports. And all the chants, they all signed off on this. Yeah, let's. You realize this is running in the face of everything we've done for the better part of the last half decade. Yeah. Let's just put it out there anyway.
12: And that one of our member schools is clearly laughing and waving at us as we sit here.
11: Everybody's tonight on board with this, right? Do we have the LSU chancellor? I don't see them on the Zoom call. I don't see LSU. No, I don't
12: his
11: see them.
12: His hologram didn't show up.
11: I don't see them. I don't see.
12: Terrible.
11: I see Brian Kelly's still our coach, right? Yes. All right, great. Yeah, he's there. Okay, great.
12: Again, whenever we're talking about Brian Kelly, Will Wade, and Lane Kiffin. Everybody needs to stand at attention and pay attention to what's going on in the room.
11: What I want to know with this, and this is the big serious question outside of this ridiculous statement by the SEC, is that you're upset about this. I want to know who gets hurt by this. Tell me who gets hurt, okay? Tell me who gets hurt by this. These are kids that are going to the NFL or NBA, doesn't work out, and potentially they come back, okay? So now the kid's not being hurt because the kid has a door open to come back and play anywhere. Not that I got to go back to the school I was at. I could go play anywhere.
12: No, okay? I've gone to soft landing, at least in one particular case, with the guy that was my coach.
11: So they could go anywhere. So the kid's not being hurt. Kids are not being hurt. They're getting a chance to go back to college, maybe get better, get in the draft, improve their draft stock the next year, have a better chance to make the team. They're going back. So the kid's not being hurt. Who's being hurt? The schools are being hurt. Okay. Schools could say no. Hey, I really like to come back. Yeah, sorry. We got our guys. We kind of moved on. I'm so sorry. We loved you where you're here. I'll make a phone call for you. Again, there's lots of schools you want to go back to school you could go play at. Who's getting hurt?
12: Or if you really just want to go back to school.
11: Yeah.
12: Go back to school.
11: Tell me who is getting hurt. So the people you are that you recruited at your school at that position where a kid's going to come back and start. Okay, again, if the kid was good, if you were good, you'd be breaking, they wouldn't be taking you back, right? So I don't see where anybody is getting hurt because it's not like these kids are going to lose their scholarship. Oh, yeah, you were going to start. Now you're off the team. Now nobody's really getting hurt here, right? Nobody's really getting hurt. The kids are allowed to come. You could take them or not take them. You don't have to. You don't want to hurt these kids. Don't take them back. It's fine. They will find someplace else to go where, hey, we had an injury here. Because, again, this is not something where it is rampant with now hundreds of NFL players are going back to school. Hundreds of college basketball players coming back to school. When this story happened, what did we say? Again, ahead of the curve. We said, yeah, a handful of kids are going to go back. Maybe you'll get a handful of basketball players, handful of college football players want to go back. But this isn't going to be, hey, all of them tried to go. Now all of them want to go back. Because now a lot of them say, well, I don't really have that opening. I'm playing overseas. I'm doing X, Y, and Z. It's not going to be that big a deal. But they want to make it seem like, oh, now this is ruining college sports. But again, tell me who's getting hurt. Kids get a chance to go back and play if they want to. If they don't get signed, okay, they made a decision. They left college sports. They went to pros and tried to figure it out. It didn't work. That's how life goes. But no one is really getting hurt here. No one's losing a scholarship. No one's losing anything. You could always say no. This is now this fake outrage because whatever reason the SEC and college football wants to be mad about this, I don't know why. I don't know. I don't know why they're mad about this because this is something that's eminently controllable. So tell me who's getting hurt.
12: Yeah, I think the short term, you would have the kid who was recruited to replace somebody, and then the failed pro prospects, they come back. But that those are the breaks. Those are the risks. Beat them out. Right.
11: If you were a good player,
12: or you transfer,
11: they won't take you back.
12: Or you get into the
11: You got to be good. It's a performance league. You can't just show up. Well, but I was promised this position. Yeah, no, sorry. You haven't shown in spring practice.
12: Hey, I was promised this number.
11: You know, you haven't shown in spring practice or all of this stuff. I did not use a number 5 in any of this. Okay? Did not use a number. That would be awesome. If RJ Lewis comes back, I want to wear number 5. And Daquan Wright comes back, I want to wear number 5. Oh, I want to wear 5. I'm going to tell you. What if Daquan Wright coming back? The kid gave him number 5. Oh, yeah. I'm cool. I'll wear number 3 like I did last year. You take 5.
12: I will be 5B. No, but I would get it just from the, hey, their decision-making process changed. But we've got, what, 16 guys. There'll be more lawsuits against the NCAA, and you'll try to find more friendly judges. If nothing else, we know of at least 2 guys that are on the bench in the state of Louisiana who are amenable to allowing you to come back to school to play again. Yeah, it's going to be a smaller group of people. You're talking about the Protect College Sports Act is what they endorse at the end, the NIL framework, revenue sharing, transfer rules, which I think we can all agree it's been kind of chaotic that you can be a guy that goes to 3 different schools 3 different years.
11: Oh yeah, we've seen that now. We've seen that for a long time.
12: Right, it's funny. Like you'll watch and I take it into my trading card world. It's like, hey, that guy, and they'll open a pack today. Hey, the quarterback for here. It's like, nah, he's transferred twice already since that card was issued. Antitrust exemption, then the Title IX and Olympic sports protections, and certainly some of that framework. But the horse is, you know, is ahead of the field here, right? He's out of the barn. He's running free. And now you're trying to corral it, trying to put some stop gaps in place. You get into the NCAA trying to hold on to the last bastion of their power. So they're happy the SEC issued a statement. It's like, hey, they've given us a directive. We have something to go and try to do.
11: Yeah.
12: How do we do it?
11: I mean, really, college sports, this is a message from the NFL and the NBA saying, figure your crap out. Figure your stuff out, man. Because you're mad about it. We're not going to pass a law saying, no, because, why are we going to help you?
12: Right. We already have the 3 years post your graduation date, which eventually that'll start getting challenged again, too, when it comes to football. But you're looking at a scenario where the NFL, if they're not good enough to go play now, yeah, go back and get more seasoning. And if you can come back and you can play,
11: yeah,
12: welcome in.
11: Yeah. I mean, look, it's,
12: right? They don't lose in this prospect at all.
11: I really want to know who's really getting hurt. Where is the hurt really coming for a handful of players coming back who want to do this? And there's lots of landing spots for. I want to know who's really getting hurt.
12: Well, the guys that are trying to negotiate their NIL, because now teams and schools will have to keep a budget and some extra slough money around in case someone breaks free. Like, you know, our tight end positions, they've been really underperforming in camp. Guess what? This guy's about to get cut. Fortunately, we kept that $500,000 back, baby.
11: Exit out by the Fresca, exit Swollen Dome. Jason Smith, Mike Harmon, live from the Fox Sports Radio studios. Coming up next, a record-breaking night we have to break down. That's next. 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
25: From the Kelloland Live Doppler Storm Center.
26: We could have some morning sprinkles, mainly east of I-29, but during the day, with a partly cloudy sky, the high 88, a west breeze 10 to 15 miles an hour. On Wednesday, mostly sunny, 85 with a northwest breeze. Thursday, mostly sunny, 84 degrees. Could see some showers on Friday, high of 87. From the Storm Center at Kelloland TV, I'm meteorologist Jay Trobeck.
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28: If Todd Monken can go 7-10, I think Todd Monken might be the coach of the year in Cleveland.
29: I would say if he goes 6-11, he might. I mean, how about that?
28: Exactly.
29: He carried those guys to 6 wins. I mean,
30: it sounds like these coaches are in those awful HR meetings at these big companies where they do a performance review and they're like, well, you've met expectations, but we need, well, I went 17-0. What do you mean? Well, we just want you to do a little bit better to exceed expectations. That nobody gets exceed expectations.
29: Put it on the
30: poll.
29: God,
30: how many of those did I get?
29: If Todd Monken wins 7 games, will he win Coach of the Year? It's such a great day. Who won Coach of the Year last year? Was it McDonald? It was probably McDonald. Now, that team had low expectations headed into the season. They were not one of the favorites to win the Super Bowl. Who was it?
28: It was Mike Vrabel.
29: I mean, and that team went to the Super Bowl.
30: Low expectations.
29: Low expectations.
30: Low expectations.
29: Yes.
28: And the runner-up was Liam Cohn in the Jaguars. Low expectations.
29: Low expectations. Well, how? He got the most out of Trevor Lawrence. It wasn't Trevor. It was Liam Cohen. I think Salah is ripe for winning Coach of the Year this year. I do. Yes.
30: Sprinkle.
29: Because no one views that team as being very good headed into the season. And if he exceeds that very low bar of, let's say, 6 or 7 wins and gets him to 9, he's going to win it. I'm with Taylor on this. I think Salah is poised. Yes.
30: There should be an award for meeting expectations.
29: Really?
30: Like if Sean McVay goes like 16-1, you're like, yeah, that's kind of what we thought. Congratulations. So, you did exactly what we thought.
29: So you won the meeting expectation award?
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0: Fox Sports Radio, Jason Smith Show with my best friend, Mike Harmon. Come on now. Once again, yep, a couple of days go by, we get a great big WNBA story. We'll get to the Enes Kanter freedom part of it in a couple of minutes. Because, that, look, that story's taken over since he got thrown out of the Sky Fever game last night. But tonight, just to get in real quick, Angel Reese set a WNBA record tonight, 26 rebounds in Atlanta's win over the Sparks. Now, lost in this, great day from Cameron Brink, finally, who she was supposed to be right there with Angel Reese and Caitlin Clark, but she hasn't been able to stay healthy. She's coming off the bench for the Sparks. She was 15, 8, and 5 blocks, and I think all of her blocks were of Angel Reese. She didn't shoot well tonight. Angel Reese, 4 out of 14, but still 26 rebounds.
1: Yeah, she joked about it, saying, I couldn't miss the last time I played these guys, and, well, this time I could at least do the thing I do best.
0: She did LeBron telling you, last time I didn't miss any shots. Tonight I set the rebound. So the LeBron, no, I don't know. Last time I had a triple-double here. But just to see this tonight, she sets the WNBA record for most rebounds in a game and also sets the record for rebounds in a season. Now, it's going to be weird because now that they play more games, the records are going to fall a little bit differently, but still, big night for Angel Reese and 26 rebounds. And you know, the funny thing is you watch her and there doesn't seem to be anything that jumps off the page why she's such a great rebounder. There's nothing, you don't say she's not taller than anybody. You know, she's not taller than everybody. Now she's taller than some of the players, but yes, her positioning is really good down low. Mm-hmm. But honestly, and this is what I think is, this made Dennis Rodman such a good rebounder and other players, is that I honestly just think she wants the basketball more than anybody else does. That's really what it is. And I it's hard to see at a professional level, but certain things, defense, rebounding, it's all a matter of effort.
1: Of want.
0: Right?
1: Yeah.
0: That's what it is. And honestly, she wants the basketball more than anybody else does. Now, do I think sometimes do her teammates back off because she's going to grab the ball? Yeah, I think that happens once in a while. But overall, does she rebound her own shots? Yeah, but I mean, it's not all of them, right? You make it seem like
1: she only had
0: every
1: eight
0: time
1: offensive
0: she goes in
1: rebounds.
0: Yeah,
1: today.
0: four or five off her own shots. But it doesn't matter. She has set the record for rebounding the WNBA. And honestly, I see it. I watch her play and I go, I just think she wants the basketball. Her anticipation to go get the basketball is ahead of everybody else. And sometimes you only need to be a split second ahead,
1: sure,
0: half second ahead, but that's what she is. I don't see anything where it's, okay, she's done this, the angle of the ball coming off. She just knows I'm going to get the basketball and I want it more than anybody else. And that's why she's such a good rebounder. And that's an awesome thing because in an age where, hey, effort is always, oh, we're going to get the basketball. No, I want the basketball. And so she gets the ball more than anybody else does.
1: I'll give her full credit, right? I mean, you figure out what element of the game you could be great at, and she's becoming a better shooter and has off nights, but hits an occasional three-point shot. It's still not the greatest in terms of form, but occasionally she hits. And look, defenders aren't going to creep up to the three-point line, so she can do that. But in terms of reading the ball coming off the rim and that want to, I mean, that's the perfect reality of it, right? We've referred to the Rodman-esque kind of thing a number of times through the first couple of years, even going back to her collegiate career of, yeah, I mean, there's something to that. Because you break people's wills as well on that, right? All right, she got to another one. Well, maybe they're a half step slower to it the next time because you've been so aggressive to the ball. So it's a great attribute to have.
0: So big night for the W, big night for Angel Reese, 26 rebounds, a big deal. And I'm glad they had this headline, especially coming off of what we had last night with the Fever and the Sky and Enes Kanter freedom.
1: Which should have been a great headline because of the game itself.
0: Yeah,
1: right?
0: Caitlin Clark, a 30-10 game. I read today she's got more 30-10 games as a guard than every other WNBA player in history put together. She's already got more 30-10 games, 30 points, 10 assists. Don't talk about assists, not rebounds. But more 30-10 games than anybody. I mean, that's the type of year she's having. I mean, really, it's incredible. And 37 points last night, big night, but of course, the entire game and the after effects and what happened earlier today is now known because this is what happened late in that one.
2: Right before the break, this was the scene inside Wintrust Arena after Natasha Cloud got that bucket. She wanted her voice heard. We have talked about the conversations surrounding the W. That is Enes Kanter in the building today. And he has voiced how he's felt about the situation. Natasha Cloud voicing her opinion.
0: So that was on ESPN last night. Enes Kanter Freedom wearing a T-shirt into the game last night. He has been very vocal about trans rights with the WNBA ever since Sophie Cunningham's interview came out. He has declared for the WNBA draft saying, I identify as a woman. I want to go play. You also had another player do it. And Kanter Freedom has been someone who has brought a lot of headlines with what he has said. He goes to the game last night and he wears the T-shirt. Natasha Cloud makes a big shot, goes and yells at him. He doesn't shy away, stands up, opens his arms, and he steps over the baseline. Like, okay, dude, are you there for a reason? Do you want a further debate? Do you want a further request? Or are you just there for yourself? Are you just there to gain some kind of attention? Because stepping over the baseline, okay, dude, that's not cool, man. That is not cool. You really wanted to instigate some sort of showdown with Natasha Cloud. So he gets thrown out of the game. He tweets out saying, oh, I just thrown out of the game for standing up for women's rights. No, you really wanted to egg them on and have that, right? There's having a debate with protecting rights for women and women's sports and protecting trans rights. There's a debate. Enes Kanter Freedom doesn't want to have that, right? You see, it's a lot of grandstanding. It's very difficult. Two big things for this. One is that it's a really tough debate, right? I tell you, both sides of this is not something that you're going to solve very early. But the first thing I want to say is for the league who put out a statement today saying that Enes Kanter Freedom can't play in the WNBA. Neither could Royce King. They have not made a decision on Kanter Freedom being able to come to games anymore. The WNBA metaphorically has to get up off the mat and fight back. Like the W is in a point where I think so many people believe I can just bully them and I can do whatever I want to, right? Every game has become, you see what's going on the court, but is something crazy going to happen? Whether it's sex toys being thrown on the floor or here's your back and forth that happened with Enes Kanter last night. Like, where is Kathy Engelbert? Where is your strong leader coming up saying, I got our backs. I'm not going to let our league become a punchline. And I'm going to come back and say, okay, if you throw a sex toy on the court, this happens, this happens, this happens. Enes Kanter, you can't come to games anymore. You're banned. Like, why? It's not difficult to show I'm standing up for all of our players. And there are players on the floor. There are some of them that agree with Sophie Cunningham. Some agree with Natasha Cloud, but the WNBA and your commissioner has to show, I have all of our backs. I'm not going to let our league be pushed around and have it be a grounds where, hey, I can show up and do whatever I want to, and I can take your league and turn it into a laughingstock because of this, right? And it's not just the Kanter stuff. It's everything that's come along with it. And you want to make sure that someone's standing up for your rights on this. And Kathy Engelbert's nowhere. She's nowhere on this, right? Like we've said for a long time, she's not a commissioner for what the WNBA is and where it needs to go.
1: What it needs to go, right? Because she's gotten the business side of it done. They've got their CBA. They've got their broadcast. That's all now in place. And that'll be several years before you really need to revisit that part of things.
0: I don't know if you need the day-to-day. You can't wait till the end of the season to replace her. And I get it's a bad optic to replace your commissioner. But wow, when she's not doing anything and not standing up for all of the players saying, this is not going to happen anymore. For all the girls and all the women, you're going to be able to go to games where people don't throw sex toys on the floor. You will be able to go to games where people off the floor aren't going to antagonize you on the floor. You're going to be able, it's going to be a safe space. And they can't even do that. You can't even have somebody stand up and do that. The W need, they deserve somebody that's going to stand up for them.
1: Yeah. So her contract's up at the end of the year. Adam Silver addressed it at one point, talking about the great job she's done and the expectation of extending, but we've seen nothing and heard nothing since. But in the post game, Caitlin Clark was asked if Kanter had said anything to them during the game. She simply shook her head. Stephanie White, when asked, just requested the media not to, quote, give it any gas, right? Don't give them the headlines and the attention they deserve. And he did a full media blitz earlier today talking about being kicked out, talking about how he's going about it, the rules and how the CBA is written, etc. Showed up on Fox News as well as other circuits to talk about the circumstances. But all of it to say, your leadership, your players, your stars as a group, they need to act because your commissioner is not.
0: Yeah.
1: Right?
0: It's
1: because
0: embarrassing.
1: You can't have all of these games. Like today we talk about, you know, this Angel Reese performance and record-breaking. Is there another shoe that dropped in this? Because we've got that headline. Wow. Anything happen in the arena that will become the second story to pop up out of it? Because that's what we see every time you take a step forward based on the games in progress. And even that game yesterday, fantastic game. We talk about Caitlin Clark and you know, setting a personal best with three-pointers made and crazy range. That's not the story, unfortunately, and that continues to be the case. So until leadership shows up, and in the void of that, the leaders on each of these respective teams come up and talk about the need for the focus to be on the game and to eliminate things hijacking from the actual competition, we're going to continue to see it.
0: Yeah, the good news of this is that, look, this trans debate is going to get solved. It's going to get solved. It's new in the fact that it has become a very big deal over the course of the past 18 plus months. And honestly, look, for a guy that gives his opinion every night, like this is not an easy one. This is a tough one. There's both sides. You see both sides making points. And yeah, I could see both sides in this. This is a very difficult thing. But the good news is that whenever something like this comes up, eventually we solve it. It takes a little bit of time, and I'm not saying it's not going to be rocky because it's rocky right now seeing stuff like this, but what's going to happen the next couple of years is this becomes a debate that is talked about more, is more the national consciousness and leagues, whether it's the WNBA, colleges, high schools, they're all going to figure things out, right? There's going to be rules that are put out that are going to be followed. There's going to be definitions as to who can play what sport and where they can. All of this is going to come down with, okay, this is how we're going to decide this. And it's going to happen, right? But it's going to take a little bit of time to get there, just because anytime something new comes up like this, it's, whoa, you have two sides of this and which way, there's no meeting in the middle of it. But eventually what happens? Okay, we find a way to meet and we figure out the best result for everybody going forward. But that's what it's going to be. It's going to be rules, definitions, more debate of this, leagues talking to each other, colleges talking to each other. That's what, so the next 2 years, it's going to be like, I always say, like, it's the cotton candy effect, where when you stick a pole into the cotton candy and it doesn't look like there's anything in there, and you just whirl it around for a couple of minutes, and all of a sudden you come up, wow, where'd all the cotton candy come from? There's nothing in there, but you just whirl around. Mm. There we are, right? It takes a little bit of time. It takes a little bit of effort. This is still a newish debate that it's hard to just legislate it right away. So eventually we're going to get there. But until we get there, yeah, there's going to be rocky points. It's going to be things like this.
1: The uncomfortable moments and the loudest voices take all the oxygen out of the room. I mean, that's just the way it is. And once you add the political element to it and it gets on the floor of Congress and all the way through to the Oval Office, it takes on a different form. And it takes a lot of debate and for calmer heads to prevail to come to a solution.
0: Exit, how about a Fresca? Exit, Swollen Dome, the Jason Smith Show with Mike Harmon live from the Fox Sports Radio studios. Time now to find out what's trending in the wide world of sports from Special Delivery. Steve DeSager, SD, what do you got for us?
3: There's a late ball game still going in San Diego. Pittsburgh has taken the lead on the Padres. It is 3-2 in the top of the 12th. Earlier, we had Tampa Bay sending Detroit to a sixth straight loss, 4-1. Winning pitcher Drew Rasmussen went six innings. He's 14-5, save number 38 for Brian Baker. Boston's Aroldis Chapman with his 30th save as the Red Sox scored twice in the top of the ninth and won at Miami 4-2. Marlins left 14 on base. Boston's won four in a row. Washington sent Colorado, the worst team in the majors, to a seventh straight loss, 13-3. Dalen Lyle, a homer and five RBIs. C.J. Abrams in the Nationals returned. He had missed four games with a sprained ankle at his 92nd RBI tonight. Texas is alone in first in the AL West, half game over idle Houston. Rangers won 11-2 at the White Sox. For Houston, by the way, they fired GM Dana Brown today. His contract was nearly up. Cleveland won its fifth straight game, 4-2 at the Angels, so the Guardians just 2.5 back of the White Sox in the AL Central. Minnesota was up 9-1 in the eighth inning, held on 9-6 at the A's. Seattle Cal Raleigh with three homers. He's batting 167. Mariners beat Philadelphia 9-2. The loss to Zach Wheeler. Phillies' 9-game winning streak ends. San Francisco ended a 4-game losing streak, shutting out the Reds 5-0, beating Chase Burns, who had been 14-2, but he was down 5-0 in the second inning. And the Cubs won 7-0 at Arizona behind Kevin Gausman, who went 7 innings and got the win. Diamondbacks started the night 2 games behind San Diego for the last NL wildcard spot. The Cleveland Browns named Deshaun Watson as their starting quarterback. Raiders running back Ashton Jeanty missed practice after Sunday's sprained ankle. Cardinals first-round running back Jeremiah Love is still out this week with his high ankle sprain. Giants wide receiver Malik Nabers took part in team drills without the non-contact jersey now. Wide receiver of the Rams Puka Nacua missed practice again with a groin injury. He worked on a side field. Running back of the Jets Breece Hall is still out with a groin injury. He did agility drills on the side at practice. But Eagles first-round wide receiver Mekhi Lemon returned to full practice after injuring his hamstring 3 weeks ago. Portland Trailblazers guard Shaedon Sharpe will reportedly miss 6 months with a torn meniscus. WNBA's Atlanta's Angel Reese with 26 rebounds, a new league record, in a victory at LA 78-71. Golden State won at Minnesota 80-66. And guys, the mixed doubles team of Carlos Alcaraz and Serena Williams will start U.S. Open play tomorrow against qualifier. The way they're doing mixed these days, it's just a 16-team tourney, all in advance of singles. Another competing team.
0: Fill out
3: team,
0: your bracket? Who do you have in your doubles
3: you
0: bracket?
3: You have a bracket of this.
0: You have a 5-12 upset?
3: Another is, Lehigh. Novak Djokovic and Arena Sabalenka are a team as well. And Roger Federer is going to be playing exhibitions there. It'll be a big Tuesday in New York. Back to you.
0: Thank you, Steve-O. Jason Smith, Mike Harmon, live from the Fox Sports Radio studios. Coming up next, another day, another quarterback decision in the NFL. We break down one that is something you really shouldn't have been surprised about. It's next, Fox.
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10: Does Titans quarterback Cam Ward get the It's Only Preseason Hall Pass, or the other option is that he has lost the privilege after a really so-so bad rookie season? So those are your options, right? Does Titans quarterback Cam Ward get the It's Only Preseason Hall Pass? You're going to give him the Hall Pass. Or has he lost that privilege after a rookie season, which was very forgettable? Does Cam Ward get a Hall Pass? Hell no! No Hall Pass. No Hall Pass for Cam Ward, right? Now, we don't hand those out. Especially when you've done nothing. And he is the personification of doing nothing as an NFL quarterback, right? That zero, zippo. So you don't get a Hall Pass. What exactly has Cam Ward accomplished to earn the benefit of the doubt? He was a questionable top pick. He went out and played like he shouldn't have been the top pick in the draft last year. And his signature moment, and you can correct me if I'm wrong on this, but I believe the signature moment of Cam Ward as an NFL player so far is the immortal quote when asked about the Tennessee Titans offense. Cam Ward last season said, quote, two words, we ass, close quote. That's it. That's the moment. That's the defining moment of Cam Ward as an NFL quarterback. We ass. That's it. That's all. Which also, unfortunately for him, doubles as his scouting report at this particular moment.
5: 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Ladies and gentlemen, this is The Odd Couple with Rob Parker and Kelvin Washington.
11: Replace Deshaun Watson with Deshaun Jenkins. I don't care. What success have the Browns fans going to have? You get what I'm saying? Where they're just overjoyed right now. So I say that to say, you came with personal baggage. We all know what that is. You came with that. And along with the biggest at the time guaranteed money ever. So you come with two things where they're like, wait, we had that guy, not Patrick Mahomes, you know, Aaron Rodgers, guys who have been great. He gets here, does not perform well. Then he's injured, doesn't perform well. Then he's injured again. And then he looks bad in preseason. So I'm saying, at what point were they supposed to be cheating? He didn't come out there with Bone Thugs and Harmony from Cleveland. Machine Gun Kelly, help me out. Somebody else from Cleveland was something to give us some hope and optimism. Deshaun Watson hasn't given the Cleveland Brown fans, nor has the organization really, anything to be excited about.
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1: Yeah.
0: Where, this is what I like to say. We say ahead of the curve. A few weeks ago, a while ago, we told you, hey, just get ready. Deshaun Watson's going to start at quarterback beginning of the season for the Browns this year. It's going to happen, right? Jimmy Haslam is a bad owner, but he's paying him a lot of money. You're tanking this year. Of course he's going to start.
1: Sunk cost?
0: Of course.
1: Don't care.
0: Of course. Doesn't matter. I'm paying you. You're going to get out there and show me, right? Okay. And yeah, does it piss me off when you see stories like this and see a guy continue to

0: to battle, with the exception of the quarterback position, in a pretty good spot. You trade Myles Garrett, you bring in Jared Verse. Okay, cool. You've had some Concepcion shows up. Hey, there's a nice rookie wide receiver. Boston, you've got guys in theory.
1: Yeah.
0: But you have a quarterback that, because of a deal made with the devil, here you are with all this guaranteed money. Money plays. Unless he was going to get cut. And suddenly Jimmy Haslam had a visit from the ghosts of ghost past, present, and future to where he amended his ways and went 180 degrees and cut him. This is going to be your guy.
1: The deal is so bad that even if they cut him after this year, which is the last, they got the next 2 years where like, okay, what can we figure out as far as being salvaged? What are we okay with eating as far as money goes, right? So you knew he was going to start, right? I get it. It sucks. I don't want to see him play, but okay, he's going to start. The other side is he's only going to play a little bit, right? Because then eventually, remember, the Browns are tanking. And they're going to play this thing out. It's going to be a big dance. We'll play him long enough. And then we're going to go to Shedeur Sanders. We'll play him. And, you know, he's not that great either. But we're playing for the quarterback who's going to be on our team next year, whether it's Arch Manning or Dante Moore. Maybe Garrett Nussmeier goes back to college, gets an extra year, gets drafted again. Like, you're playing for next year. All right. He's only going to play a little bit. He has shown you he can't stay on the field. And he's not good. Right. So the thing that sucks about it, though, this is the part that sucks where I'm like, OK, I see you on this, is that you should have known this is happening. But the fact that the guy ripped the fans who booed him, and he's got to understand why the fans boo him. He lives on Mars, man, with what he thinks. Oh, they're booing. But the fans booed him. You know what the reaction is, what the fans think of him. And what's the next thing you heard after he ripped the fans? He's the number one quarterback. Like, wow, show me you don't care about the fans without telling me you don't care about the fans. He did apologize today. He said, I shouldn't have said what I said about the fans. But that was after the reports got out that he's number one quarterback. If you're the Browns, you could have easily said, okay, hey, we're going to wait a few days. Mm-hmm. Deshaun's going to say this. He's going to apologize for ripping the fans. All then we'll name him the starting quarterback Wednesday or Thursday. You don't need to. It's still 3 weeks away from opening day, right? You don't need to name him the starter right now. But no, we're going to make sure that he rips the fans, and then he's going to get named the starter. Like, really? Like, I don't know, man. Browns fans, I like to think I have it bad as a Jets fan, because I do. But like Cardinals fans, they can just unplug and say, yeah, we don't care anymore. We're moving on. We're just trying to stay cool in the desert, right? Like Dolphins fans can go, yeah, we're bad. We're tanking. We know for next year. But the tried and true fans, like every year, like the Jets, the Raiders, the Browns, no, Browns, they have a special stamp on how tough it is to make it root for your team. The owner and the GM and the head coach and the decision making powers that be decided we're going to make it really tough on the fans today. Like, wow, man, that's really something.
0: Season tickets are all sold out. You can join the waiting list today if you want to. I'll send you the link. Look, they're what, 9-10 in his 3 years of starting. You've seen him underperform, right? Underwhelming in the time that he's been available. And you've got a couple of huge injuries in there. The last time he was good was 2020.
1: It's a long time,
0: 2020.
1: Man. That's a long time.
0: Right? 4,800 yards,
1: yeah.
0: 33 touchdowns against 7 picks. That's a lifetime ago. And then he had Operation Shutdown for a year, and then he was suspended. And then you've had this, 19 games. So thinking that there's some reclamation, that he's still in there, wishing and hoping, man.
1: Just get, if you hate, I get it, because I don't like it either, but how long is he really going to play for?
0: Right, he got a couple of road games to start things, and
1: I like that that's potentially, you heard reports that's why they named Watson, because the first two games are on the road. So if he gets booed out there and he stinks, hey, we can name Shedeur Sanders a starter for our first home game, and everybody loves it. I'm like, wow, you're really going out of your way to make this more. If that's the case, you're making it way more difficult than it has to
0: be. Well, you know, and then everybody wants to see the other guy, right? The backup quarterback is the most popular guy until he actually gets on the field.
1: The only thing I can hope for is that the Browns know, okay, if he's healthy at some point, he's got to see the field, because we don't have a long-term quarterback answer. Maybe the part is we're going to do it early and get it out of the way.

0: And then it's going to be Shedeur Sanders, Dylan Gabriel, Brian Sipe, whoever comes in. Like, we know he's got to see the field at some point for whatever reason, because we don't have a quarterback settled in, and the owner wants to see him out there, whatever it is, that they're going to do it to get it out of the way early. But I mean, is that, it's the Browns. So I can't even tell you. It's the Browns.
1: In the end, you're racing towards the flush for the next iteration of things. But you'll see Shedeur plenty before it's done. He'll have his opportunity to sink or swim.
0: It's the Browns. It's the Browns. That's what it is.
1: It's a nice summary Browns. Explanation to it all.
0: So I don't understand, Jets. Browns. Oh, now
1: you
0: I get
1: Browns.
0: It.
1: It's like great. Jets.
0: My buddy Ben Maller's next. This is Fox. We are
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4: And here's what you need to know.
5: The Cleveland Browns named Deshaun Watson as their starting quarterback. Raiders running back Ashton Jeanty missed practice after Sunday's sprained ankle. In the NBA, Portland guard Shaedon Sharpe will reportedly miss 6 months with a torn meniscus. A WNBA record in rebounds for Angel Reese. She hauled down 26 in Atlanta's win at LA, 78-71. To baseball, three homers in Seattle for Cal Raleigh. The Mariners ended Philadelphia's nine-game winning streak, 9-2. Cleveland won its fifth straight game, 4-2 at the Angels. The White Sox 2.5 games over Cleveland now in the AL Central. White Sox lost at home 11-2 to Texas. The Rangers are now alone in first in the AL West, half game over idle Houston, which fired general manager Dana Brown. Boston with two runs in the ninth, won at Miami 4-2. Tampa Bay sent Detroit to a sixth straight loss, 4-1. I'm Steve DeSager.
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0: Those NFL owners do the darndest things. Welcome in the beginning of another night of the Ben Maller Show as we are in the air everywhere. You cannot stop us. Well, you can try. And they have actually stopped us in the past, but we're just audio buddies here. And we hit nothing but net, nothing but nylon on all our shots, coast to coast, border to border, and beyond, on the vast and satisfyingly powerful microphones of FSR emanating live from the pursuit, the trivial pursuit of hot jock talk, guaranteed human, from the world famous Fox Sports Radio Studios, where the Green Bay Gobbler, E-Dog from Long Island, got a long email from a guy saying he loves the show, but can't stand E-Dog when he calls up from Long Island. Uncle Mull from Jersey, Sawman, Alf, Ferg Dog, and Malaprop Guy all agree that you must feed the beast, the industrial complex of the hot take, and that's what we do here on a nightly basis. So our lead story, don't bury the lead, my man. Oh, no. We head to the Bay Area versus a small, dusty town in Ohio where there was all kinds of debauchery. Well, not really, because it was stopped. But nonetheless, problems for the 49er franchise, or are there really problems for the Niner franchise? Well, if you have not heard by now, I don't know what you've been doing. Bad job by you. 49ers owner Jed York. Jed York, the headline all over the football world. What did Jed York do? Did he donate money to charity? Well, kind of. Not the kind most people get all fired up for. Don't get the good headlines when you donate to this kind of charity. When you donate to a children's hospital, it gets good publicity. This, for some reason, this does not get a lot of publicity. If you have not heard, Jed York, who I think is in his mid-40s here, arrested over the weekend in Ohio in a prostitution sting. Yes! Yeah, you didn't see this? No, I don't know how you could have missed it. So York was arrested. This is a line I never thought I would say. And I get emails every once in a while. People say, well, you know, you've been doing sports radio for so long, you must be bored. It just must be so draining doing the same thing. No, I've been doing this a long time. I have never mentioned an NFL owner arrested at a trailer park. At a trailer park. The 49ers owner is trailer trash. I never thought I would say that. Here I am. Yes. In, of all places, East Palestine, Ohio. And if that sounds familiar, and I've never been to East Palestine, Ohio, I've been close to that, but I've never been there. That is a town that became famous a few years ago. It was a town that was pretty much abandoned by a bunch of political people because there was a toxic train derailment, like a horrific train derailment in that part of Ohio. That was 3 years ago. I think it was 3 years ago. It all runs together, one giant blob. So, as far as the 49ers owner, I'll give you the bullet points on this. There was a sting operation on a website where the ladies of the night advertised their services. And the authorities allege that Jed York responded to that advertisement, or one of the advertisers there, on a website where you get your prostitutes. Well, there's a website for everything. So why not that? And he arranged to meet a young lady there for some wham-bam right there at the trailer park, because where else are you going to go, for $140. That's at the Wheat Hill Mobile Home Park. Now, when I'm in East Palestine, Ohio, I always make sure to stop by the Wheat Hill Mobile Home Park. Now, York was initially charged with engaging in prostitution, possessing, this is the greatest part, possessing criminal tools. Both of those first-degree misdemeanors. Okay, there you go. All right, so that is a good jumping-off point. Let us discuss the question. You've got the 49ers CEO, the owner, Jed York, shopping for a hooker online there, finding one, and obviously finding the wrong one. So how does a billionaire NFL owner end up arranging a $140 encounter at an Ohio trailer park? How do you end up in that spot? All right, so I've got walkie-talkie, Bermuda Triangle, and the Jerry Springer Show. And we will combine all of these things together, and we are going to attempt to have the Midas touch. Not the Saddam touch. We want the Midas touch is what we want. So we're going to get right at it. Number one!
1: Number one!
0: All right. So Jed York's arrest proves, more of a refresher course, that just because you have massive wealth, huge amounts of money, you can't always buy common sense. You cannot buy common sense. Now, the whole story here is wacky tobacky. It's another one of those stories. I'm not going to lie. I woke up. I was a little dazed. You know, get up. You're like, all right, what happened while I was in a comatose state to the world? So I grab my phone like everyone does, and I put on my bifocals, and I look at my phone. I got all these messages. I thought, well, I mean, it seems like this must be legit. I don't think it's Sports Talk Barry. It seems ridiculous. And a bunch of people were, oh, did you see this? Oh, my, wake up. You know, I eventually woke up, and I saw the wacky tobacco story. So you've got a guy here, Jed York, who can afford Johnny Walker, not blue, black. He can afford Johnny Walker 1938, like the big stuff. And so on this little exercise, he went shopping for the Keystone Light instead of the Johnny Walker. He's like, I want some Keystone Light. Okay, why not? Can I get a coupon? I'm a value shopper for the Devil's Dance. I would like to do the Devil's Dance, but I want to get a coupon. You know, you want to hold on to that $500 million fortune. You want to hold on to that money. So you end up doing the walkie-talkie. Now, what does that mean? Well, you do the walk of shame. In this case, out of a police station there with the bitter beer face from the Keystone Light. You got that going for you. Now, legally, this is a nothing burger. This is nothing. Like, in terms of, like, the legal system, this is zero, right? Because the prosecutors reduced, I was reading the story, the prosecutors reduced the prostitution charge to a disorderly conduct. So, time served, bada bing, bada boom. Well, he didn't get the bada boom part, but you get the point. So, he paid $1,150 and walked away. That's it. See you later. Okay. Now, the other part of it, the criminal tool, you know what that was? What do you think he had? Like a shank? Or a knife, a machete. Because I think criminal tools, stuff to break into a place or rob someone. No. According to these numbskulls, the Keystone cops there in Ohio, they confiscated his criminal tool. It was his cell phone. Yeah. I got to tell you, I feel like a bit of a bad boy. Bad boy. I feel like a bad boy because I have a cell phone. And by that standard, every man, woman, and child over the age of like 12 is walking around America with criminal tools, contraband. I feel like I am a criminal. I have a phone. That is a criminal tool. Professionally, now, it's nothing criminally. Professionally, well, we got something. It's certainly a PR disaster for the 49ers and all that. And Roger Goodell will slap him with the usual punishment, which is always absurd. You can't punish an owner, they don't play in the games. But they'll try, right? Personal code of conduct policy, and a bunch of people will be saying, you have to punish Jed York for seeing the whore in Ohio. You got to punish him. Okay, fine. So you'll punish him. The real damage, though, is the forever damage for Jed York. This becomes, for him, the ultimate boogeyman for Jed York. The embarrassing guy that went to the trailer park for a little making whoopee right there at the trailer park there, the whole scandal, and it will follow him around. This has legs. Every owner's meetings, some guy in the back in Manhattan will be screaming about a trailer park. Every time he goes to a Super Bowl, the owners love to go hang out at these Super Bowls, even when their team's not there. So this will be part of his story for eternity, the trailer park rendezvous for the 49ers owner there. And if you don't believe me, ask Robert Kraft. It's been 7 years. Can you believe it's been 7 years since he went to the Orchids of Asia Day Spa there in Florida. And still, there are people that joke around. I still also remember that old lawyer guy that called us up while that story just broke and told us that Robert Kraft was going to get out of trouble because of the fruit of the poisonous tree. And he was absolutely right. Some old retired lawyer who's in Florida was like, couldn't sleep, and he was listening to the show, and he gave us like great legal advice for free. And nobody else had that. We were the first people to have that in the middle of the night. So that was kind of cool. Now, page two. So let's keep the train of thought going here. Let's take a couple of steps back and kind of look at the entire Serengeti for this story. The wide view of everything going on. All right, so the question, what is the biggest mistake that the 49ers owner Jed York made in this rendezvous? All right, so let me give you the training wheels edition of this. Okay, Jed York's biggest mistake was obviously he got horny in Ohio. That was his biggest mistake, all right? That's a rookie mistake. Bad job by you. Yeah, I tell you, I was texting some buddies of mine. We were talking about this via text. And if Jed York, we determined, if Jed York had gone shopping for some female companionship back in the Bay Area, all right, if he'd just say, I'm going to go see a nice lady to cuddle with, you know, wink, wink, nod, nod. In the Bay Area, the 49ers, if he had gotten popped, the 49ers security machine would have been activated. And they would have pulled out a General Pencil Company number two pencil with a supersized neon eraser. Okay. And poof, just like that, we don't hear about it. We don't hear a peep. Now, what is my evidence? Well, my evidence, rather obviously, look no further than the coach's office for the 49ers. You and I both know there was some funny business that went on in the coach's office. We don't know how much funny business. We might never know, but just to have a conversation with Kyle Shanahan, who must have had a Cheshire Cat smile when he got a phone call. Hey, the owner there, York's in some trouble. Well, really? What did he do? Well, you know, he was in Ohio. Okay, so nothing wrong with being in Ohio. Oh, yeah, he was in Ohio. And he went to see a lady. Okay, well, yeah, that's fine. He went to see a lady. Yeah, okay. She was a hooker, but not a real hooker. It was a cop. Oh! He must have laughed his ass off, right? Because Kyle Shanahan was part of that mysterious Tesla accident. Remember the 11-day cone of silence around the Shanahan story before he popped up, and they said over the weekend on a Saturday they dropped the story that Shanahan was in a car accident. And then they were like, well, what about the police footage? Well, we're not letting the police footage out. The cops aren't going to let the footage out. Well, why not? We want the footage. Well, we can't make it public. Why not? And Jed, in this case, Jed did not need to reincarnate Johnny Cochran, the greatest attorney of all time there, Johnny Cochran. He needed simply home field advantage. If Jed York had home field advantage, things would have been fine. Security would have cleaned this up. The goon security guys for the 49ers, the thugs, would have cleaned this thing up. And that's it. And if not, he could have just blamed the fact that he saw a prostitute on that electrical substation near the 49ers practice facility, and it caused him to want to see a woman who was charging for her services. That's it. So instead, of course, Jed wandered off the reservation. And in Ohio there, looking for the bow chicka wow wow, and suddenly there was nobody around to make the mess go away. He fell into a situation he could not get anyone to put this into the Bermuda Triangle. He wanted to, he couldn't do it. He discovered the hard way that what happens in East Palestine, Ohio, at a trailer park does not stay in East Palestine, Ohio, at a trailer park. All right, final point. Let's get to the chatter. A number of you have been emailing me. You must talk about this. You can't ignore this story. All right, I won't ignore it. I'll mention it. So former NBA player and two former NBA players, Enes Kanter-Freedom and Royce White, are not eligible to play in the WNBA. According to a announcement from something called Front Office Sports, despite both declaring to enter the 2027 WNBA draft, claiming they identify as women, So does this mean the WNBA has figured out what a woman is? No, not quite. The WNBA dismissing the declarations from these two beautiful ladies who want to play in the WNBA as simply publicity stunts, saying the league will not amplify attempts intended to mock the WNBA or demean or marginalize others, even though they're doing that by announcing this. These people are so stupid. Did they have a contest to hire the dumbest people to work at the WNBA? My God. So a WNBA source dismissing all this, as we said, the league said there is no legitimate or immediate eligibility issue requiring action, meaning they're not saying that this is a woman, that's a woman, whatever. The WNBA says it will not allow outside pressure to manufacture controversy. Hey, it's too late! It's too late! Yeah, all right. So the question, what happens next in this epic dog and pony show that is the modern WNBA? Yes. All right, so the WNBA, which is not about basketball, because if it was, it would be out of business. They tried being about basketball. Nobody watched. So it's not about basketball. It is the WNBA is an NBA-funded chaos generator disguised, camouflaged as some kind of sport. I look at the WNBA now as a modern Jerry Springer show. I was a little child when Jerry Springer was on. Look it up, kids. He was this very popular show back in the day. And it's like Jerry Springer with a shot clock. Hold on, let me put these guys on hold real quick. The phones are ringing me real quick here. Let's see, put these guys on hold. There we go. All right, so no, it's like the Jerry Springer show with a shot clock. Let me explain my logic. Like, as I remember, nobody tuned in to the Jerry Springer show for thoughtful dialogue. That was not what that show was about. You just watched waiting to see the chairs flying in the air everywhere and the hair-pulling catfights is why you watched the Jerry Springer show. And that's it. It wasn't about some kind of deeper meaning or anything like that. The same principle applies for the modern WNBA. It just does. It's like a psyop with a scoreboard is really what it is. You can't run a circus and then complain when the people want to see the clowns. Okay? The people want to see the clowns. The WNBA needs to give the clowns there to the people. So enter Enes Kanter Freedom and Royce White declaring themselves for the WNBA draft and now being declared ineligible. And I saw Kanter Freedom or whatever the guy's name is writing back or firing back. I think it was on one of the cable news shows saying, I am a woman. I should be allowed to play. All right. So the next layer is rather obvious. You file a lawsuit and you force the WNBA to go on the record defining that you are not a woman because this is what a woman is. I think most people that learn the birds and the bees know what a woman is, but maybe not. Easy peasy lemon squeezy, right? There you go. That's it. So every time, and I don't watch the WNBA. I think the product's just terrible when I've tried to watch it. But every time a WNBA coach or player opens their mouth, and it happens all the time, it feels like there's another glitch in the simulation. Like this is just, again, some kind of psyop thing that's going on with the scoreboard and all that. And at this point, I would advise the WNBA to just embrace every publicity stunt because your product is terrible. All right. The people that you employ are idiots. So just embrace it, right? The basketball part of it's terrible. It's not appointment viewing. No one's watching it. They're just waiting for something crazy to happen so they can rant about it. It's a political battlefield for the culture war. That's why you exist. So lean into it. It is the Ben Maller Show. If you would like to be part, you can join us right now. We have a line open, 877-99 on Fox. That's 877-996-6369. If you'd like to be part. So we got Jed York, the 49ers owner, got popped on a misdemeanor charge there in Ohio trying to see lady of the night, but it was in the morning. So like a morning time situation there. You know, it's a Sunday morning. You either go to church or you go to a trailer park in East Palestine, Ohio. He chose to go to a trailer park in East Palestine, Ohio. 877-99 on Fox. Also on X, @BenMaller. There you go. The tabernacle. No promises. There's a theme. No promises in the NFL. What are the no promises about? We'll get to that, and we will do it next. However, it is the A Blockity Block. Let's see if we can find out what hour it is right
1: now. Number one.
0: Well, looky, looky here. It's all about the bull. That's right. Jerry in Rhode Island, Kathy in Madison say, give me the bull. All right, we'll give you a bull. 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
5: We could have a few sprinkles early today, especially east of I-29. But during the day itself, partly cloudy skies. Our afternoon high, 88. A west breeze, 10 to 15 miles an hour. Then mostly sunny on Wednesday, 85 with a northwest breeze. Thursday, mostly sunny, 84. Could have some showers on Friday and Saturday. Highs in the upper 80s. I'm meteorologist Jay Trobeck.
6: After a subpar performance this weekend on the home crowd booing him.
7: I think you guys know too, and I think the whole world knows. It has nothing to do about the performance. It's a little bit personal than that. So, you know, it is what it is. I'm not tripping on it.
6: Well, I would have some regrets about the two dozen women who accused you of sexual assault. I'd start there. But look, the fans didn't ask for you. The fans... You were forced onto them by ownership. So they sort of have to root for you. That doesn't mean that they will, and you haven't played well. Now, the injury and booing you, okay, that crosses the line. You should never have that happen. You can pretty much play your way out of anything. Michael Vick did. He killed dogs. He went to prison. He played his way out of that in a tough city like Philadelphia. Why don't you just say the following, Deshaun? I hope to turn those boos into cheers. I understand why they would be frustrated. Ownership spent a lot of money on me and draft picks, and I've been hurt. But I want to be able to play and show people that I can play. I want to get back to the level that I once had with the Texans. I hope that they will cheer me. Don't play victim here, okay? That's just like you're tone deaf. Don't you understand what happened? And maybe you don't.
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0: Maller Show on Fox Sports Radio as we are warming up the red-eye flight here all night long. And a reminder that we're just days away. Las Vegas, prepare to witness the impossible. No trap doors. No elephants disappearing. There may be some clowns. And there will definitely be a mysterious appearance by the Maller Militia in daylight, although we'll be indoors in the darkness upstairs there. The next Maller meet and greet this Saturday, August 29th, 3 to 5, at the Stakeout Bar and Grill.
1: Hell yeah.
2: In Yummy.
0: Viva Las Vegas, right near UNLV. Lorena and Coop will be there. Special appearances by RSVP'd Maller Militia members like Surfer Todd, the comedian, Supermarket Steve, and his wife Wayne in Mizzou. We hope Big Bob, Big Balls Bob shows up, and Mouthwash Mike, and so many other legends. Hope that they'll be there hanging out with us in Vegas. Free parking, free, no admission, just free to show up there. There'll be some special menu items and whatnot there, so check it out. And hang out with us in Las Vegas, Nevada this Saturday. If you want to be part of the radio show, the OG way, you can call up 877-99-ON-FOX. That's 877-996-6369. Also on X, at Ben Maller. That's at Ben Maller. You can say hello to Lorena, FSR Tech Queen.
3: Hi, Bill.
0: Right over there. And Koopaloop at a Bronco fan. That's a Bronco fan. Your comments can and will be used against you in the court of the Maller Militia, so please act accordingly. Do you see the statement? The 49ers issued a statement on the owner, Jed York, getting arrested. What do you think the 49ers said? Do you think the A of the 49ers said, Jed York, total stud, all the women in the trailer park wanted to sleep with him? Do you think they said that? B, do you think they said no comment? Or C, the issue is closed, we're moving on? Well, that would be C. 49ers issued a statement saying that regarding 49ers owner Jed York, they said, quote, as this is a legal matter which has been resolved, we will not be providing any further comment at this time. Okay. I'm sure. Well, you don't have to comment. In fact, I like it when they don't comment because then we can say whatever we want because they don't want to comment. So, you give them the opportunity. I learned this a long time ago. You give the people the opportunity to comment, and then if they don't want to comment, then you get to fill in the blanks and knock yourself out. Overnight Joe from the TV station in New York writes in, says, Ben, a billionaire NFL owner, gets in trouble at a trailer park. That means there is hope now for weed man hippie. You never see the opposite of that, right? You don't see, like, some guy that's really down on his luck going to Beverly Hills to see a prostitute. You never see that. It's only the other way, right? Whether a rich person goes to a trailer park. Fat Daddy writes in, says, great monologue. Big Ben breaking news of the billionaire trailer trash going for that $5 holla. So what's tonight's theme on music? Is it trailer trash? I don't know. I have to find out.
3: I don't know many trailer trash artists.
0: No? Some
3: Kid Rock, maybe?
0: Yeah, just... Kid Rock's one. There's others. Boys will help you out if you want.
3: Yeah, go ahead. Send me some stuff on X. I loved all the suggestions last night.
0: In honor of Jed York, we can celebrate trailer trash. Nostradinus writes in. He's hanging out with Sasquatch right now in the Pacific Northwest. He says, if I'm Jed York's attorney, I would go with the electrical substation defense. Yeah. All right. That's not bad. Yeah, we'll give it a shot. Joey the Bellman says, Ben, let's talk about the amount of insane fights taking place in baseball venues. What the F is going on after the Mobile Park venue? Well, it's a little hot this time of the year, Joe. It's hot in the city. And when it's hot in the city and you go to a game and you consume large amounts of alcohol and all of a sudden you end up in a Donnybrook, it happens all the time. Ryan in San Diego says, I'm guessing the 49ers CEO has never been to Tijuana. And then he says, me so horny. There you go. All right. Well, Tijuana's got a good reputation for providing services for those that are in need at a discount price there in Tijuana. So I've heard.
4: I can't imagine it being too much cheaper than $140.
0: Pesos. Come on now. You know, it's dollar goes a long way in Tijuana. Reek writes in from Minnesota, says A++ on the opening monologue. Nice to know that very, very wealthy men are pervs like the rest of us. Yes, absolutely. All this, you know, how much money you have or how poor you are, we're all kind of wired the same. If it's the same Royce White, he or she just got his blank kicked in some political race in Minnesota. All right. I'm not really following much of that. I did see a woman that used to work in, is it Michelle Tafoya's running for office? Is she still?
1: Yeah.
0: She worked at the Mighty 690 in San Diego very briefly. She had a tryout when I was there. Did she lose?
1: I heard she was doing well.
0: Was she? She was the old sideline reporter for NBC for all those years.
1: Yeah, she won the primary, I believe.
0: Oh, okay. That's all I was interested in, because she doesn't know who I am, but I remember when she worked at the station in San Diego, she tried out. Just Josh in Cincinnati writes in, says, you can get laid in a trailer park for free. I'm just saying. Bad job by Jed York getting nailed in a mobile sting operation. Now, the Mexican John Dutton says Jed York is his hero. So the Mexican John Dutton says, listen, my favorite NFL owner is now Jed York. Chip in the Q's writes in, says A+ on the Maller monologue. Maybe Enes Kanter, Freedom, and Royce White need to have a sex change operation to become a person with actual female parts instead of male organs. Then they can try to enter the WNBA draft. But I get the feeling neither is willing to go that far. Well, I think their point was that you don't have to do that. I think that was their point. You don't need to necessarily do that. You just say, this is what I am, and that's it. Stevie Meatballs from the Sunshine State writes in, and he's all about the WNBA, and he made some Ted Bundy joke about that. Late Night Drug Tester writes in, says, first Robert Kraft, now Jed York. I say we dust off the hopper and see which NFL owner is next to get popped for a prostitute. It's not a bad idea. We could bring back the hopper, and it could be a long-term. You know how you have those fantasy drafts that are long-term fantasy drafts, like they're legacy drafts where you have the thing there? Because right now, it's two out of really, I don't count the Green Bay Packers because they're community-owned, so there's not one person. So that's 6.4% of NFL owners that have enjoyed some nice prostitution. So that's 6%. Is that within the margin of error?
1: At least Robert Kraft had some class and went to an Asian day spa.
0: Oh, absolutely. And he actually, I believe, partaked in the...
3: trailer parks are classy.
0: There are some nice trailer parks. There are.
1: Sure.
0: Yeah. It's not all bad. You think that'll become a tourist trap now when people are driving through that part of the country? They'll say, oh, let's go over to that trailer park in East Palestine, Ohio, where Jed York went over to get the you know what, the thingamajig and that whole deal. That's funny. Mr. Nice Guy pointing out that Robert Kraft and Jed York at the next owner's meetings with a little fist bump. Femi says, Ben, are you sure it's that chemical spill or windmill or whatever that thing is that's causing all these 49er issues, crazy stuff? Well, no, I mentioned that because there was a toxic spill in East Palestine, Ohio. So Jed York could have used, hey, listen, I was affected. There's still some toxicity from the chemical spill. I think it was a train derailed, if I remember correctly, there in that area. And then he can also use the electrical substation. So he's got two. The Baltimore Freeloader account writes in, says, compelling opening monologue, but this list should be addressed. You have a great appreciation, like us, for the media buffet. This guy did the Ravens and a few others dirty, but I would be pissed, too, if I had to park at a casino and eat cold hot dogs. Your thoughts from the Baltimore Freeloader account. And it ranked the official NFL press box food spread rankings. From 32 to 1. That's not bad. I guess Jacksonville's the worst. I'm going to have to examine this. I'm just skimming it right now. Jags had burgers, salad, potato salad. Nobody likes potato salad. That's just baked beans. Come on. That's cheap. You can do better than baked beans. So that's the worst. Let's see here. Top NFL food. I think I know what the top NFL food is. If it's not, there's something terribly
3: wrong. It's got to be a hot dog.
0: Well, no, I'm talking about media, like the free food they give the big media people. The Raiders finished, where are the Raiders? I see the Raiders logo. I'm 13th. The Raiders were 13th. And they had breakfast, Western scrambled eggs, Western tofu scramble with corn, black beans, and pico de gallo.
3: Yum.
0: Breakfast sausage and black pepper bacon, French toast bake. So there's that. Let me see the top one here. Going page down. You'll see our live coverage. We are looking at a media press box food review. The Baltimore Freeloader account is asking us to check this out. And let's see. L.A., the Rams, number six. Shocking. Number six for the Rams there. And, man, all right. Let's see. Well, I thought L.A., Seattle's number four on the Freeloader. Texans are number three. Let's see. The drama is building here. The Atlanta Falcons, number two. I have a how about this? Pregame beef brisket carving station. I might have to move to Atlanta just to cover the Falcons.
3: Why don't we get one of those?
0: Oh, man, we should get that. They have mustard sauce, bacon, aioli sauce. What else do they have? They have, there's this guy.
3: Do you like mayonnaise?
0: I don't hate it. It's not my favorite, but I don't like.
3: I love that they, like, cover the word mayonnaise with aioli.
0: I know. Jerk chicken. They have that. They have a dessert table, cupcakes, cookies, brownies. And the number one, the Dallas Cowboys, Jerry Jones.
3: Number one. Yeah, baby.
0: Does he not know how to suck up to the media? All these teams should just fatten up the media. These people go there, they get all fat
2: on
0: the food. They don't write bad things about you or say bad things about you because they want to come back. Check this out. They have the Cowboys offer the media prime rib, grilled buffalo chicken breast, lemon butter cream sauce, Cowboys mac and cheese. Do they put actual pieces of Cowboys in there? They have grilled asparagus. I don't need that. Roasted tomatoes. I'm good on that. Creamy Yukon mashed potatoes. That sounds good. Artisan roll. They also have cold offerings for the Cowboys media. They have a roasted potato medley. I'm good on that. That's potato, like salad stuff. Roast beef salami sandwich. They have that. Roasted garlic. Horseradish. What else do they have? Is it page down? They have halftime. They have cheesesteak, cowboy cheesesteak. Can't call it Philadelphia cheesesteak. Wing bar, nacho bar, guac fiesta bar. They have hot dogs. Man, got to go to Dallas now. That's unbelievable. Look at this. Dessert, they have cheesecake fried rolls, ivory cream cheese carrot cake, toffee mousse. I don't even know what that is. 86% chocolate, cremelay, I believe. These things are so exotic, I don't even know how to pronounce them.
3: Did you mean creme brulee?
0: No, it's C-R-E-M-I-E-U-X. Is that how you spell creme brulee? I don't think so.
3: No.
0: Something else,
3: sounds
0: right?
3: Like more like cremeux.
0: I don't know what that is. Anyway, there you go. All right, so they're eating well. The media freeloaders are eating very well. It is the Ben Maller Show. The No Promises Department. Here's the Who Am I game. I was the first player in baseball history with 50 home runs and 50 doubles in the same season. Nobody had ever done it before me, yet I was so unpopular. People hated my guts because I was a schmuck that I somehow didn't win the MVP that season. Again, I was the first player in baseball history to have 50 homers and 50 doubles in a season. And nobody had ever done that before, and yet I was so unpopular, such a schmuck to people. I treated people like dirt that I somehow didn't win the MVP that season. Who am I? That's the question, the answer. We'll get to it, and we will do it next. However, it is the, let's see here, eeny, meeny, miny. I know it's the B block. What hour? Let's find out.
4: Number one.
0: Well, football's back, and something big is coming on September 2nd. 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
8: And I've said this, I don't feel sorry for a lot of pro athletes, right? They get to play a sport, they're well compensated, it's a pretty cool life. You know, they fly on the team plane, pretty cool life, right? They usually get off seasons. Most of us don't have off seasons. They get to work out all the time and play a game, and I mean, it's practice. I'm not saying it's easy, but it's a pretty good life compared to being an insurance adjuster. You know, it's a pretty good life, right? But then there's Joe Burrow. I feel bad for him. So he played on maybe the best college football team roster I've ever seen in LSU, won a natty. 2 years later, he goes to Cincinnati, hasn't won a playoff game in 30-plus years, and is a road playoff team. They win a bunch of games, get to the Super Bowl, one play from beating the stacked LA Rams. And yet they can't do anything right. Since he's joined the Bengals, worst run game in the NFL. Since he's joined the Bengals, the average offensive line 27th. Colin, what about the defense? No, that's second worst. Everything's awful. It's the cheapest owner. It's the poorest owner. If you go look under scouting, there's only four Bengals on the website that are listed as scouts. Eagles have over three times that. It's just not fair. And I thought yesterday was a real moment that Joe Burrow, and he's done this now, I don't know, 10 times, where he's tired of it, you know, and his contemporaries, Dak Prescott, entered the NFL and had the number one offensive line. You remember that offensive line? Tom Brady inherited great ownership.
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12: So I get Baker Mayfield's whole thing is about having a chip on his shoulder and being the guy that proves everybody wrong. 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

0: 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The weasels in management keep track of those numbers. And if they go down, we get in trouble. And if they go down a lot, we're done. You never hear me again. That's it. It's over. Yeah. So we need you to listen and download. And I've said before, and I'm not against it, if you've got grandkids or you've got kids who, you know, just if you happen to say, hey, just subscribe to the podcast. Or if you've got grandparents who don't know how to use their smartphone and they happen to automatically subscribe to the podcast, and just, I don't know, anything wrong with that. I don't think if they, you know, they're cool with it. Say, hey, just help us out. Sure, why not? Anyway, check it out. Ben Maller Show podcast, Fifth Hour podcast. Thank you, thank you, thank you. We're going to pay off the Who Am I game in a moment.
1: Who?
0: Let's say hello real quick, though. I got to take a call. Let's go to Anthony, who's in Louisiana in the leadoff chair. Hello, Anthony. Is it true that you're going to go back to LSU and play football for Louisiana State University? Is that correct?
2: No.
0: All right, Coop, send that out. Anthony in Louisiana is denying that he's going to play more college football for Louisiana State. Now, if you were to play college football again, where would you play?
2: I like Alabama.
0: Alabama? What? You're in Louisiana. You can't play in Alabama. What are you doing?
2: Yeah, I like Jalen Hurts used to be for Alabama.
0: Yeah, he also played at Oklahoma, though.
2: Yeah.
0: So you can play for the Sooners. Boomer Sooner? Sooner bred, sooner born, and when I die, I'll be sooner dead? No?
2: Well, Ben, I hope y'all have a good trip to Las Vegas.
0: Wow, thank you. You know, such a long trip to Vegas. You gotta, how many? Is that 7 hours or 8 hours?
3: Are you driving or flying, Ben?
0: I never fly to Vegas. I always drive to Vegas. I never fly.
3: Hey, cuz. Hi, cuz.
2: Y'all tell Gio and my new friend, I said, hey.
0: Who's your new friend?
2: Cassie.
0: Who?
2: You know, Kathy and
0: Matt. Yeah, I should set you and Kathy up on a date. You two, would that be the new power couple, Kathy and Madison?
3: We need a new power couple.
0: Anthony, my God, you guys, you'd be all over TMZ. Anthony, you and Kathy as a couple.
2: And tell Jill, I say hello. And Trucker Joe.
0: Okay, Trucker Joe's a bit of a schmuck. You sure you want to be friends with him?
2: And tell Andre, I tell
0: okay,
2: you.
0: All right. Thank you. All right. I got the bye. All right, there's Anthony.
1: Who? Who?
0: I was the first player in MLB history with 50 home runs, 50 doubles in the same season. Nobody had ever done it before, yet I was such a schmuck.
1: Who?
0: I was so unpopular, I somehow didn't win the Most Valuable Player of the Year award that season. Who am I? That is the question.
1: Who?
0: What is the answer? Balco Berry, guessed by Andy in Lionel Lakes, Minnesota. Neffy Perez from Malibu Reuben. There's a fun name. Let's see here. The undercover arresting officer in East Palestine. The trailer park queen from Just Josh. Rachel Bilson, who's 45 today from Late Night Drug Tester. Oscar the Grouch, guessed by Alf, the alien opiner. Who else we have? Eek got it right in Roseville, Minnesota.

0: page down. Popeye from Doc Dan. Do you have an answer, Lorena?
1: I was going to go with Harry Potter.
0: No, it's Albert, Don't Call Me Joey Bell. Albert Bell, Cleveland Indians. 1995, 31 years ago.
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4: The Cleveland Browns named Deshaun Watson as their starting quarterback. In the WNBA, a record 26 rebounds for Angel Reese in Atlanta's win at LA, 78-71. To Major League Baseball, a three-homer night in Seattle for Cal Raleigh, who's batting 167. Mariners beat Philadelphia and Zach Wheeler 9-2. That ends the Phils' nine-game winning streak. Victories for Minnesota and San Francisco. The Cubs shut out Arizona 7-0. Cleveland won its fifth straight game, 4-2 at the Angels. Texas is alone in first in the AL West after a victory of 11-2 at the White Sox. Washington sent Colorado to a seventh straight loss, 13-3. Boston won with two runs in the top of the ninth, 4-2 at Miami. Tampa Bay, a 4-1 winner at Detroit. The Tigers have lost six in a row, and the Pirates took the late game at San Diego in 12 innings, 3-2. I'm Steve DeSager.
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10: It was a big day at the factory. The factory of sadness. Welcome in the beginning of another hour of the Ben Mallett Show. We are in the air everywhere, like workmates. As we say, hearing is believing. Seeing is overrated. Coast to coast, border to border, and beyond, on the vast and swaggeringly powerful microphones of FSR emanating live from the highway, on the highway to hell, guaranteed human, from the world-famous 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So our lead this hour is from the big announcement. The big announcement. It happened while I was sleeping. And the Cleveland Browns made the move. Deshaun Watson named the starting quarterback for the Browns. He supposedly beat out Shedeur Sanders after they split first-team reps during training camp and throughout the preseason, the offseason, all of that. So if you didn't see this, perhaps you missed it. I don't know why. Watson will start in that epic matchup September 13th when the Brownies play the Jacksonville Jaguars, a team filled with a bunch of Jags, just a guy there and everywhere in Jacksonville. Now, my favorite part of his story is Todd Monken. Well, there's two parts of that. The first part is Todd Monken, who said the decision was based on everything, the entire offseason, the training camp, all that. Well, in fact, here is Todd Monken announcing the decision to go with Deshaun Watson, the creepy quarterback, as the Browns' choice. Take a listen.
8: Deshaun is going to start against Jacksonville. Took in the full body of work over the course of offseason to training camp to the games, the joint practice, and ultimately felt like to start the season on the road, Deshaun gave us the best chance to move the ball and score points. I mean, that's really what it's about. And felt that way going in the last game, but wasn't sure. And after we talked as a staff and after we re-looked at everything, we're going to go that direction.
10: Liar. Liar. Sorry, I had a thing in my throat. Liar. All right, that's Todd Monken. More from Todd Monken. They have a lie right to your face. Now, a friend of mine texted me and said the reason Todd Monken got the job is for these kind of days. Like, he's totally shameless. Totally shameless. A lot of coaches would have problems lying like he just did. Not Todd Monken. He doesn't have a problem. Now, the other story is obviously the issue with the fans and the fact that the fan base hates Deshaun Watson, and you're in a business where you need the public to support your product. Most businesses need the product to be popular and people like the product, right? That's kind of how it works. So you have a bit of a problem here. The fan base booed Watson. Watson thinks the fans are schmucks. So it goes back and forth. Here is Todd Monken addressing the internal issue on how to handle the relationship with the fans. Take a listen.
8: Zero. There was nothing to do with that. I mean, ultimately, the fans want us to win. I mean, ultimately, put a good product on the field. That's really what they want. Okay? And so that's our job as coaches, why we're hired. To try and put the best product on the field. And when we don't, then I understand their frustration. But ultimately, they don't decide who plays. I mean, who would I be if I let someone outside of the building decide who plays?
10: You'd be just like every other coach in Cleveland's history. So it seems like Todd Monken's trying to get the quick payout on that. You know, coach the Browns for a year, get 3 years of payout. It's the golden parachute of pro football. You get that Browns job, you coach a year or two, and then you get paid for several more years to go sit on the beach in Burma. Why not? All right, so that is a good jumping off point. Let us discuss the question. Does Browns coach Todd Monken and the explanation that he gave here for picking Deshaun Watson pass the smell test? Very bad at playing poker. I've already revealed my hand. I've got mushroom soup, porta potty, and good housekeeping. And we will combine all of these things together. And we are going to give away the farm. Something the Cleveland Browns did years ago. They gave away the farm for Deshaun Watson. OMG. OMG. So my first thought, A, not even 1,000 Pottery Barn scented candles burning at once can clear up the smell. The stench coming from the Cleveland Browns facility there. Todd Monken is, in this case, stuck between the devil and the deep blue sea and performing. And this was essentially a humiliation ritual. That's the way I looked at it from like the Middle Ages there, where Todd Monken was clearly told by the owner, hey, you got to play Watson. Okay, I'll play Watson. I'll be your little stooge, your little puppet. And I'll go out there and I'll talk to the media because I don't care. You're paying me a lot of money. Beats getting a real job. So there, Todd Monken did the walk and he talked the talk and that was that. Right? It just smells like ownership meddling. The fan base doesn't like Watson. Watson played like doo-doo for the Browns in the exhibition game. So why else would you name him the quarterback? Other than the owner saying, we got to get something out of this guy. And it's ROI, return on investment. And Deshaun Watson making $46 million this year. Guaranteed. So if you're Jimmy Haslin, Jimmy Haslin, the truck stop guy there that owns the team. And you're like, all right, I got to get something back for my investment. And Haslam and his wife there, like, let's put him out. Why not? At this point, the Browns trying to get something out of Deshaun Watson. You'd have as much success if you went down to the mountains and you took some rocks and you tried to squeeze them and get juice, and that wouldn't work. So you put them in a blender. Let me put the rocks in a blender. Maybe I get some juice out of the rock. No, you're not getting any juice out of the rocks. So, again, I go back to the point. What exactly did Deshaun Watson do to get the QB1 job? What did he do? So the obvious one is he went down to the Walgreens and he picked up his prescription and there was a bottle of pills there and it was the poison pill. Now, some of the salary cap dorks are saying, it's the salary cap. It's the salary cap. The cap. Please. The cap is crap. How many times must you be exposed as frauds before you realize the cap is crap? I'm old enough to remember when the LA Rams sold their soul. They made a Faustian bargain to get to the Super Bowl and win it against the Bengals in the greatest Super Bowl ever. And y'all told me that the Rams would never be heard from again. That was it. No. I remember when the Denver Broncos got rid of Russell Wilson. Mr. Unlimited, y'all told me the Broncos would never be heard from anytime soon. Salary cap purgatory. It seems like the Broncos were in the AFC Championship game last year, and if I'm not mistaken, the Rams were on the doorstep also of going back to the Super Bowl. So it seems like they overcame the salary cap, and the Browns would do the same thing. Figure it out. Pay a bunch of guys minimum wage. Figure it effing out. Get rid of the guy. All right, but they claim, oh, it's the salary cap, it's the poison pill and all that stuff. And so somehow it's like, well, if they cut him, it would have created mushroom soup and we don't want to eat mushroom soup. Well, it wouldn't be mushroom soup, dummy. It would have been a mushroom cloud. And you figure it out. An $86.2 million salary cap catastrophe of dead money. Oh, the boogeyman, the salary cap boogeyman. The whole thing is just fake. It's fugazi. It's made up. And so, yeah, would it be a boondoggle for a year? Yeah. There has never been a team, because of salary cap purgatory, that has not been able to field 11 players on offense and 11 players on defense. They always seem to have the required number of players, the full roster. So what exactly is the problem? So you're giving someone else an opportunity, paying the minimum wage. So who cares? The Watson is such a you know what, you get rid of the guy and you figure it out. And they couldn't do that. Now, the good news, meanwhile, is business is booming for the birds, the boo birds, the angry birds in Cleveland here. And they should not stop. Crank up the temperature. Now, if you really want to upset the Browns, just don't go to the games. Don't watch the games on TV. Remember, the most powerful thing that you and I have is apathy. And if we ignore these people, they will freak out. They will go DEFCON, the highest level of DEFCON. They will lose their freaking mind. If you don't watch the games on TV and you don't go to the games, they won't know what to do. Seriously, apathy is the neutron bomb in that business. But since you're not going to do that, the next best thing is just make their life a living hell. And if you're going to pay admission, knock it out of the park. The Shakespeare series at the Factory of Sadness. Watson will stink in September. He'll play terribly. The boos will get louder. Shadur chants, rhythmic chants for Shadur Sanders will crank up there. And somehow the Browns, the good old Cleveland Browns, will turn an already dysfunctional operation into an even bigger, big top, three-ring circus. It's great with luxury seating. Got to have the luxury box. All right, now, page two. So the runner-up spot in the hour of Browndom, the runner-up spot here goes the silver medal in this pathetic quarterback race. We know who the runner-up is. So the question, with Deshaun Watson getting QB1 status, getting the gig with the Cleveland Browns, how bad does this make Shadur Sanders look? Well, okay, so we understand. I believe the owner meddled, so that's part of it. However, Shedeur Sanders had the ultimate power to play so well and to do such great things that he would have put pressure on the Browns ownership to go with him. He didn't do that. He did the opposite, right? So QB1 was sitting on the counter with a massive take me sign for Shedeur Sanders to go out there and prove that he's not just a stiff and a social media influencer and all that. And Shedeur somehow walked right past the take me free sign on the counter, the thingamajig, walked right past it like he was blindfolded. Right? And in Cleveland, the bar is underground. Subterranean is the bar in Cleveland, and Shedeur still found a way to do the limbo underneath the subterranean bar, which is hard to do. To think that you couldn't dominate, couldn't give the razzle-dazzle and outperform Deshaun Watson, a guy whose reputation in the NFL and with the Cleveland Browns is that of an overflowing porta-potty at the end of the state fair there on a Sunday night when it hasn't been cleaned since Thursday. That nice, rich aroma. That is Deshaun Watson, and yet that guy who sparred with fans had to apologize like a malfunctioning chatbot had to apologize, and he still won the job. He still won the job. This wasn't exactly secretariat at the Belmont. It wasn't that. Shedeur simply fell off the horse, of course, before the first turn. Shedeur, you got to stay on the horse. You can't fall off the horse. What are you doing? It's a bad job by you. Now, there were reports of sloppy practices by Shedeur Sanders, that he had issues with the cadence, calling out the play, audibling at the line of scrimmage there, that his offensive linemen didn't know what was going on because he wasn't communicating the right plays. And so he sounded like he was running an escape room. Or the way it's being reported, he was Shedeur Sanders was running an escape room instead of the Browns' offense. And so Cleveland gave him the opportunity. And it wasn't the greatest opportunity because the Browns suck, whoever plays quarterback. They gave him an opportunity and the incentive, every incentive imaginable to be the starting quarterback for the team. And Watson's yesterday's garbage. He just is. And no matter how long he plays in the NFL, that's just who he is. And Shedeur, he's still, unfortunately, ordering off the kiddie menu. And it's apparent here, Watson didn't really outperform anybody. The owner wanted him because of the contract to play, which I get. He didn't perform well when he played in these exhibition games, and Shedeur just utterly surrendered. And like a French soldier said, that's it, I retreat. All right, now last word to the fans again. I want to go back to the fans because to me this is a big part of it. We heard Todd Monken earlier say, we don't let the fans decide what's going on. So did you see Deshaun Watson opened up his news conference with a two-minute apology? A two-minute apology to the fans, slamming them. He had ripped them apart over the weekend. And take a listen to the level of bullcrap from Deshaun Watson. Take a listen.
11: First off, I want to address the comments from Saturday after the game. I think just, you know, human nature, just myself being very emotional, putting a lot of time these last 2 years to, you know, get back and, you know, spend time in this facility, in the city, meeting a lot of different people in the community. You know, I thought I was going to get, you know, a little different response. But, you know, I think, you know, my emotions got the best of me. My comments wasn't intending to go at any of the fans around in the city because there's been a lot of great fans that have been supporting me. And I know the frustration this organization have put, you know, a lot of investment in coming, you know, to get me back in 22. And things haven't been going the right direction that we thought it was. You know, a lot of injuries, a lot of time off, and not putting the best football and my foot forward. So, again, just, you know, I understand the frustration. I understand everything that kind of goes into that. You know, and moving forward, I just want to focus on football, making sure that, you know, I'm putting the best product out there.
10: Oh, it's so funny. This is real, by the way. We make that up. Like, this is such bullcrap. They serve you fresh bullcrap. The Browns must think their fan base are a bunch of Neanderthals with an IQ a little bit better than a goldfish. All right, so the question, how did what you just heard most of it, how did Deshaun Watson's apology play to the base, the Cleveland customers there. So this was the way I determined it. I wrote this on my scorecard. Deshaun Watson giving a groveling two-minute apology was a performative price of admission to get the quarterback gig as QB1 there in Northern Ohio. 2 days prior, Deshaun Watson made it perfectly clear his position on the fan base in Cleveland. He hated the fans. He thought they were disrespectful, and he took it personally. And in less than 48 hours after announcing all of that, abracadabra, hocus pocus, presto! He goes out there, Watson does the dance, and he gets the keys to the factory of sadness back, and he's tap dancing like he's the reincarnation of Fred Astaire out there at the PR seminar, knocking it out of the park. Got to knock it out of the park. And it sure sounds like someone who was with the media relations department with the Browns said, hey, congratulations, Deshaun Watson. You're the QB1. Before we name you the starter, we have one small good housekeeping thing we'd like to do. What's the good housekeeping thing? Well, the good housekeeping thing is we need to get to go out there on stage and claim everything you said, which you felt a day and a half ago, you don't no longer feel, and we need you to apologize. And so enter the PR talking points memo. Was that authentic? If you're a low-information fan, if you're unknowledgeable, Watson dropped, I counted, 20-plus ums and uhs. 20-plus ums and uhs from Deshaun Watson in 2 minutes. Appearing like a man who was frantically trying to scan the back of his mind, the mental teleprompter on what the PR people wanted him to say. That's what it seemed like watching this and listening to the audio. And he even consulted the top PR crisis management team. So we consulted the Bible of this kind of thing. Now, the Bible for this is the FBI's handbook on lying. The body language, dead giveaway. The body language for Deshaun Watson. He was touching his face. Just kind of doing the chin rub and that kind of thing. People who touch their faces, they often itch while they're lying because you're lying, so you kind of itch. So you rub your face a little bit. He was also looking down in addition to saying the and the uhs. Deshaun was looking down quite a bit. That is a classic sign that you are fabricating details and recalling what you're supposed to say in that teleprompter in the back of your mind. So there it is, the Cleveland Browns naming Deshaun Watson. It's so good. The good news is we don't really watch the Browns, so it doesn't matter who plays quarterback. It's just fun to talk about. You know, it's like there's some really good fans, hardworking, loving fans, people working factories, good blue-collar jobs. They love the Browns. That's their chance to get away from the world, and the Browns serve them up absolute bullcrap on a weekly basis. It's just great. It is so good how incompetent that franchise is. It is the Ben Maller Show. If you'd like to be part, you can join us right now, 877-99 on Fox. Also on X, at Ben Maller. We have Ask a Weed Man. Our friend Billy is in the on-deck circle, so if you want to send your questions in, hashtag Ask a Weed Man. Our friend Billy from Hollywood, Florida, who does not know how to get a basic app on his phone to be part of the podcast on the weekends. So we'll save him for the radio show, but he'll fix the world unless he doesn't. And we'll get to that. We will do it next. However, it is the A Blockity Block. And what hour is it? Let's find out right now. Here we go.
12: Yes. Number two.
10: Thank you, Mr. Leprechaun Guy, who claims he did not say a bad word yesterday.
13: He's a dirty liar.
10: He said, I emailed.
13: So we all heard it, but he didn't say it, huh?
10: I said, you can't say that. And he says, I didn't say that.
13: Yeah, he texted me about it, too. I was like, stop lying, man.
10: We all heard it. You know, you
13: we
10: said
13: all heard it.
10: It. Yeah, all right. Anyway. Yeah. Anyway, he said the R word, hard R. Hard R word. 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
26: We could have a few sprinkles early today, especially east of I-29. But during the day itself, partly cloudy skies. Our afternoon high, 88. A west breeze, 10 to 15 miles an hour. Then mostly sunny on Wednesday, 85 with a northwest breeze. Thursday, mostly sunny, 84. Could have some showers on Friday and Saturday, highs in the upper 80s. I'm meteorologist Jay Trobeck.
27: Var Arrington, Brady Quinn, and Jonas Knox.
28: Or, you know what? Based on what's going on now, you could always go back to college, Aeneas.
29: I mean, always that.
28: F it. Like, apparently that's the norm now. I didn't think we were actually going to get here. And we're here. Daquan Wright of the Cleveland Browns. Was waived by the Cleveland Browns. And reportedly, if he clears waivers, according to Drew Rosenhaus and Kyle Lincoln, Wright plans on playing for LSU. LSU, by the way, for anybody listening, they did not move to the NFL. That's a college football team who will be welcoming in with their season right around the corner. And just days from now, we'll be welcoming in a player who was just on an NFL roster Todd Monken. He was asked about this situation over the weekend. This whole thing is bananas, man. I don't get it.
29: His voice is painful.
28: I don't get it.
0: LeVar would be that player in the meeting rooms who just constantly won't listen to coach because of his voice.
29: I'd be like, coach, come on, man. Gargle. Man,
0: You're not even coaching my side of the ball, man. Let's get in and get out.
29: Let's get in and get out, bro. That's Riverside.
0: Dude. This is one of those examples, though. I feel like most NFL coaches are somewhat aware of it. They can't be that unaware because agents are calling their general managers, in some cases, trying to get these guys out of their contracts so they can go back to college football.
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0: 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As we roll on, a reminder, save the date. We already told you to save the date. It's coming up. If you haven't saved the date by now, you're out of luck. I don't know what to tell you. What are you talking about? Attention.
1: I had no idea.
0: I didn't know I could go.
1: When did you say we were having a meet and greet?
0: You didn't tell me.
1: What?
0: I would have shown up. Yeah.
1: Every time.
0: I know. My favorite is the guys that say, I'm going to show up, and then they flake. I love that. That's always great. That happens, too. But attention, Maller Militia. It is almost here. We're taking the audio sweatshop on the road to Viva Las Vegas. The wildest 2026 Maller meet and greet. Just days away. You are invited. It's this Saturday, August 29th, 3 to 5 at the Stakeout Bar and Grill. It's right near UNLV. That's STAKE. It's being put on by Slug, my buddy Slug, the hostess with the Moses. You know it's going to be a good event when a guy named Slug puts it together, right? He's done a great job the last couple years. He's always kind, rolls out the red carpet. Lorena and Coop will be there. There'll be karaoke. Maller Militia Royalty. Lance, the bus driver, says he'll show up. He probably won't. Tammy from Vegas, I think she'll show up. JT the Wingman's flying in from the Smoky Mountains. Wayne from Missouri, he's flying in. Nada, our friend from LAX fame, she's celebrating a divorce. She'll be there. Big Balls Bob. Jay Scoop is making the road trip. Natron, a bunch of big names here. It's by the people, for the people. It's absolutely free. Free parking. It's in Vegas. This is not a officially sanctioned Fox Sports Radio event. They're not paying us. We're not getting paid to be there. We're doing this on our own. So come schmooze with us and all the other nocturnal crazies in the air everywhere. Just for the record, I did try to get them to pay us, but they chose not to. Apparently it was not in the budget to pay us to do this. So we're just doing it on our own. We'll have fun. Get some good stories to tell. Hopefully Mouthwash Mike will show up and we'll celebrate him and the fact that he's alive and we haven't seen him in a couple of years and we're just shocked that he's alive because it seemed like that would be the case a couple of years ago, last time we saw him. So we'll see what happens with that. If you want to be part of the show, well, let's ask a weed man. So let's not waste any more time. Let's bring in the man, the myth, the legend from Hollywood, Florida. We say hello to everyone's favorite weed guy, Weed Man Hippie.
2: Hey, Ben, I love you. I wish I was going to Vegas with you. Oh, I wish that.
0: Why don't you start by getting apps on your phone so you can do the other things? How about that?
2: Oh, God, tell me about it. I know I can't get Zoom. I can't get it. I can't get it on this phone.
0: Now, will you admit to me right now you did not actually go to the store? Can you admit that right now?
2: I've been to the store. I've tried.
0: You did not do what I told you to do, right?
2: I did not.
0: I could tell you were lying. When I talked to you on the phone, I could tell you were lying. So I called Weed Man. Three or four times over the weekend, right? I called you, early Friday.
2: Oh, I know, Ben. I know, but I can't get it on this phone for whatever reason. I've tried it.
0: I said go down to the store. They'll help you out. You wouldn't even do that. Anyway. All right, we have questions.
2: Let's make the world a better place to live starting right now.
0: Okay.
2: Late night sports talk radio where with love, we're going to inject love into this world. Make this a better place.
0: All right. Stop. All right. Alf the Alien Opiner writes in from in between Worcester and Springfield, Mass. He says, when's the last time, Weed Man, you went to a cell phone store?
2: Where every month I pay my bill. Every month.
0: Okay.
2: And I've asked the guy this.
0: I don't believe you. Milkman Mike in Colorado says, Weed Man, is it true that you're a finalist to play Jack Black's character Jeff Portnoy in the musical version of Tropic Thunder?
2: With Robert Downey Jr.? How great would that be?
0: You'd have to leave your house for that, though, Weed Man. That would be the problem.
2: Tropical Thunder. I'd love to be in that movie. I love that movie.
0: Michael writes in from Tulsa. He says, Weed Man, do you like Legos?
2: I used to love Legos. Are you kidding? Of course I love Legos.
0: All right.
2: I had a Toy Story. Remember, I was Santa Claus for a big part of my life.
0: I played Santa Claus, too, for several years. I've done that, yeah. Nada writes in from LAX, although her heart is back in Australia, I believe. Anyway, she writes in. She says, I have two questions for Mr. Weedman. She called you Mr. Weedman.
2: Wow, what's her name?
0: That's respect. Nada. A-N-A-T-A. Nada. All right, she said.
2: Hi, Nada. How are you?
0: She's not here. She says, if you could choose.
2: She's listening, right?
0: Well, I hope so. She says, if you could choose between.
2: Here's the mind, Ben. Here's the mind with you.
0: Oh, thanks for teaching me about radio. I appreciate that. If you could choose between time travel and space exploration.
2: Wow.
0: What would you
2: choose? Time travel. Absolutely. Time travel. I want to go into the future. Far into the future. Wouldn't that be great?
0: Wouldn't it be financially
2: like 3,000 or something? Are you kidding me?
0: I watched this documentary called Back to the Future, and if you know who's going to win games and stuff, you can go back to the Back to the Future and make money doing that. I mean, you go if you go backwards, you can see how much.
2: Oh yeah, no. If your goal is to be a criminal and steal money gambling, well, then you're right. Go back to the past.
0: Okay, but, you want to? But think about space. Yeah, Weedman, you ever lay out there on the beach and you look up in the heavens and you see all those stars and you think every one of those, well, not everyone, but a lot of them have planets
2: all around. Light years away.
0: Yeah. Think about all the cool stuff that must be out there at the end of the galaxy. And what is the end of it? Does it ever end? Does it just keep going on and on and on?
2: Right? No, it goes on and on and
0: forever,
2: on and
0: forever,
2: on.
0: Forever.
2: You know? There's interdimensional travel.
0: Oh, interdimensional. Yeah,
2: all right. Yeah, oh, sure. Are you kidding? Of course. Well, we live in a multiverse.
0: That's right.
2: Not a universe. A multiverse.
0: That's right. Think of it like we're in a bubble and there's a bubble bath and every other bubble has its own world.
2: Right.
0: There's
2: right,
0: a lot of bubbles.
2: Absolutely. A ding, ding, ding, ding, ding. That's great, man. That's great.
0: I appreciate you quoting me.
2: That's the way to look at it.
0: Make sure, Lorena, make sure you write that. He quoted me with that ding, ding, ding, ding, ding. That was a quote.
1: Yes.
2: Hi, Lorena. How are you?
1: Hi. I'm so good.
0: All right. Take the.
2: I'm not going to Vegas with all of you.
0: I know you're trying to eat the phone. Try to move your mouth a little bit away from the phone, please.
2: Okay, I just really wish I was going.
0: I know. Everyone wants to be there. Nada also says, "What is your favorite song all time, Weedman?"
2: Wow, I don't know if I have a favorite, but I like the Rolling Stones. I like the Beatles. I like Chicago.
0: Those aren't songs. Those are bands. Broadway Jay writes in. He says, "Thanks for the heads up." He says, "Ask a Weedman. Thanks for the heads up." That Weedman Hippie is coming on, and I can now change the station. He says he hates the segment.
2: Hey, Perino, I want to thank you for the food you send me. This last part of the month, that's when I really have trouble. So if you want to send me food, this is a good time
0: you
2: to send,
0: want to
2: it,
0: send
2: really.
0: Me food, this is a good time. All right, Bozo, the district attorney, writes in on Ask a Weedman. He says, "What's the craziest hallucination you remember having while you were high?"
2: Wow. You know, I did ayahuasca one time.
0: No way, really?
2: Yeah, and I was just out. I mean, I was just automatic. I was gone. I was out of here. I was just gone. It was crazy ayahuasca.
0: You were in Aaron Rodgers, and you didn't react to Bozo, the district attorney. You're cool with Bozo?
2: Bozo. That's so funny. Bozo the clown.
0: Oh, there you go. That's what we were looking for. What else do we have?
2: All right. Are you looking fat for me?
0: Fat Daddy says, if Weedman had a t-shirt made of hemp, would he try to smoke it? It's a great question.
2: You know, hemp won't get you high. Hemp, it might as well be rope. You need weed.
0: Yeah, okay.
1: Hemp is good for, like, textile things. You could even make bags and clothing, shoes.
2: Right.
0: All right. It's Ask a Weedman. Our friend Billy.
2: Wow, Raymond knows a lot more than I would have thought,
1: do.
2: Right?
0: All right. Mike writes in on the he wrote in on the email, Weedman. He says, "Weedman, do you have any advice for the 49ers owner that was seeing a whore at a trailer park?" I don't know.
2: I say upgrade your hookers. What's wrong with you? You're a billionaire. What are you doing in a trailer? You've got to be joking with it. Hey, these stories, they write themselves, these stories. You've got to be joking.
0: Yeah. Well, he wants to be more relatable to the women who are in the trailer parks, I guess. I don't know.
2: That's funny, Dave. Oh, God. I wish we were doing Denny and the Weedman. Well, how great would that be?
0: Well, there's still time, Weedman. Still time. Somebody with a lot of money has to set us up. We'll do two shows a night, Weed Man. We'll do an early and a late show.
2: 1,000%. You know we would do that. That would be so great, Ben.
0: All right. Just Josh says, how do you like your eggs, Billy? Scrambled or fertilized? Wow. All right. That's just Josh there. My goodness. All right.
2: Jokes. You got jokes.
0: Georgia Boy writes in. He's a legend on the show, Georgia Boy. He says, when was the last time you were with a woman or a man or something else? That's from Georgia Boy. Very personal question, Weed Man.
2: A very long time ago, unfortunately. That's true.
0: That is true. Have you ever made love to an alien, like a UFO?
2: That would be great, right?
0: You would. Wow, Weed Man is interested. Any UFO extraterrestrial activity? Yeah.
2: And there's been lots of activity. It was on the news a couple of weeks ago. All the star activity going on with spaceships landing. And
1: wasn't it like China or Japan who put out a warning that said not to respond to alien communication?
0: No, don't do that. No.
2: Wow. Wow. So how about that?
0: There was a story. I mentioned this on the podcast over the weekend. I think I did a whole rant on the Saturday pod, the fifth hour, about this. But there's supposedly four types of species of UFOs, Weedman. You've got the Greys, the Reptilians, the Nordics, and the Insectoids.
1: Mm-hmm.
2: Wow. I'm sure there's so many more.
0: Well, they claim that they're saying that the U.S. has had contact. People on Earth have had contact.
1: This is government who said this, by the way.
0: Four different types of aliens. Which one? I'd like to meet the Reptilians. I want to meet them.
2: Well, I don't know about that because, you know, I have iguanas here in Florida, iguanas, and they're pretty. But I wouldn't want to think that people would come down looking like big iguanas.
0: Well, I would think insectoids would be the scariest, wouldn't they?
1: Oh, gosh.
2: Yes, yes, yes. Why can't we have good-looking, intelligent aliens? Like, why can't we have
0: that? We need hot alien women is what we
2: need. Beautiful women, aliens.
0: Quickly,
2: come on.
0: Quickly. All right, we got to...
2: We want to learn from these people. They're coming.
0: All right, last question. Trucker Joe writes in. He's on the highways and byways. He says, Weed Man, how much money do you think in your lifetime you've smoked away from the weed?
2: Oh, you know, I somehow, some reason, I missed a big television show, cablevision.
0: All right, that was not the question. All right, thank you, Weed Man. There he goes, our friend Billy from Hollywood, Florida. If you like the segment, it's every week at about this time. If you don't like it, it's only once a week, so who the hell cares? Straight ahead, we'll do the instant trivia, and then we have always popular Mallard of the Third Degree. Here's the instant trivia. New Texans wide receiver Kayshon Booty recorded 4 deep receiving touchdowns of 20 or more air yards last season, trailing only blank for the top number in the NFL. That's the instant trivia. The answer, we'll get to it, and we will do it next. However, it is the B block, and what hour is it? Let's find out right now. Here
3: number
0: we go.
3: Number 2.
0: Thank you, Leprechaun. 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
8: Rich.
9: Jed York. I hate to even drag the name of the CEO and principal owner of the team I love so much. You know me, number one Niners fan on the network. But, yo, I just question this.
10: Jed.
9: I just question this, and I think we could all think this.
10: A guy named Jed has... trailer park of I don't know.
9: Oh, how dare you. And his name, you think his name is, you know,
10: yeah,
11: Jed who fled.
9: So yeah, Jed, my thought is this, much
10: sounds like a shady guy,
9: much like you, Cove.
10: Jed,
9: every time an athlete or a celebrity has some drunk driving Tony Romo, you know, or some type of celebrity or someone gets pulled over and you're like, dude, you got so much money, get a driver. And it's always the answer, get a driver. My thought for Jed York, and you could say, how about not at all? But my answer is this. If you are the principal owner, CEO of... and you could say the same about Robert Kraft, allegedly back in the day. I don't want to, you know... I hate to bring these things up. People make mistakes, but...
11: Don't forget Tucker.
9: Justin Tucker. You're telling me that there wasn't a more high-end, safer, legitimate, mutually beneficial route? Like you're telling me there's not a route a man like that could have taken than going to a trailer park for $140? I know everyone has their horny moments. Don't
10: I'm
9: get me wrong.
10: You, bro. His but name's like Jed. Anyone named Jed is susceptible to shady antics.
9: You're telling me older... He could have went on like sites that are like...
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19: The preseason is a big deal when you look really good or really bad. And wow, were the Steelers bad. They were absolutely awful. Both starting running backs playing a little bit. You had both quarterbacks that lit up the Packers a week ago playing. This was not something where, okay, we're coming in here and you're going to see a bunch of guys aren't making the team. You got beaten this bad. You were shut out by the Jets. By the Jets, who scored 17 points, and first team defense out there, Jets went right down the field, right? You got outs, you got beaten this bad by the Jets. The Jets, of course, everybody knows last year, 17 games, no interception. Will Howard threw two.
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21: Replace Deshaun Watson with Deshaun Jenkins. I don't care. What success have the Browns fans kind of had, you know what I'm saying, where they're just overjoyed right now? So I say that to say, you came with personal baggage. We all know what that is. You came with that. And along with the biggest at the time guaranteed money ever. So you come with two things where they're like, wait, we ain't that guy, not Patrick Mahomes, you know, Aaron Rodgers, guys who have been great. He gets here, does not perform well. Then he's injured, doesn't perform well. Then he's injured again. And then he looks bad in preseason. So I'm saying, at what point were they supposed to be cheating?

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0: 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Somehow, we don't get the promotion. I don't know why that is. I can't figure it out. Maybe it's because we're on overnights.
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0: 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Time now for the Insta trivia, then we'll get to Mallerly third degree. New Texans wide receiver Kayshon Boutte. There was a transaction between the Patriots and the Texans. Kayshon Boutte recording 4 deep receiving touchdowns, 20 or more air yards last year, trailing only blank in the entire NFL. Alec Pierce, guest by Eek in Roseville, Minnesota. Who else do we have? Sir Scratch-Off from Shane in Des Moines. Page Dan, Weedman's hot alien Diana from Milkman Mike in Colorado. Ouija Thompson from Steelers Nasty. Who else do we have? Barnaby Jones, Mediocre Kabuki. Johnny Knoxville from Johnny Q. Who else? Page Dan, Don Knotts from Rebecca the Ram Fan. Jack Tripper from JT the Wingman. We'll see him in Vegas this weekend. Rocky and Bullwinkle from Filler Up Phil. Page Dan. All right, that's enough. Do you have an answer, Lorraine?
1: I'm going to go with Jackson Dart.
0: Is it Jackson Dart for the win? No, it is T. Higgins of the Bengals. T. Higgins is the answer.
2: Five. It's Maller.
0: How about that?
2: To the third degree. This is when Big Ben gets grilled.
0: Koobaloo.
3: Mike Vrabel explained sitting his starters during the preseason by saying, "I do not think we have a very deep team." He then attempted to walk those comments back on Monday. Ben, do you think the depth of the roster is going to be a problem for the Patriots?
0: No, it's an issue because he took a shot at the front office, which is odd because, as I understand it, Vrabel helps pick the players. So is he really taking a shot at himself? If the roster's not good, that's on the front office. You're part of the front office also. So that's an excuse is all it is. The Patriots are not going to be as good as they were last year. It's not going to be because of that. Next!
3: Bill Belichick admitted last week that North Carolina have looked into adding some of the 16 players who received a fifth year of eligibility through the temporary restraining order. Now, Ben, do you think Belichick would be speaking out against this ruling if he were still an NFL coach?
0: He wishes he was still an NFL coach. That's the first thought I have on that. So probably would say, hey, once you go to the NFL, that's it. He's from the old country and all that. But Belichick, how many more years is he going to coach at North Carolina? Right? It didn't go well last year. They're not looking to be very good this year in the ACC. So at this point, you do whatever you can if you're Belichick to try to at least get one good year. One good year at Chapel Hill. Next!
3: The Dodgers have announced a plan for Edwin Diaz, saying that he will be used in a low-leverage role once he is activated from the IL. The hope is to build him back up towards reclaiming the closer role. Do you think that'll work?
0: No! It doesn't. Whether you pitch in a low-leverage or a high-leverage, the issue is not the leverage. The issue is he's ridden the vomit comet, and Edwin Diaz has choked on the trumpet. He sucks at a time he cannot suck. It doesn't matter when you pitch. If you're going to pitch like crap, you're not going to get guys out. How did we do?
3: You pass us.
0: That is it. I won the game. Winner. 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
4: The Cleveland Browns named Deshaun Watson as their starting quarterback. Raiders running back Ashton Jeanty missed practice after Sunday's sprained ankle. In the NBA, Portland guard Shaedon Sharpe will reportedly miss 6 months with a torn meniscus. A WNBA record in rebounds for Angel Reese. She hauled down 26 in Atlanta's win at LA, 78-71. To baseball, three homers in Seattle for Cal Raleigh. The Mariners ended Philadelphia's nine-game winning streak 9-2. Cleveland won its fifth straight game, 4-2 at the Angels. The White Sox 2.5 games over Cleveland now in the AL Central. White Sox lost at home 11-2 to Texas. The Rangers are now alone in first in the AL West, half game over idle Houston, which fired general manager Dana Brown. Boston with two runs in the ninth, won at Miami 4-2. Tampa Bay sent Detroit to a sixth straight loss, 4-1. I'm Steve DeSager.
5: 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Ben Maller's on.
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9: Now that is a real snake kind of a move. Real snaky. Welcome in the beginning of another hour of the Ben Maller Show as we are in the air everywhere as key collaborators, as we never sleep because we're working. It's an overnight show. 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Coast to coast, border to border, and beyond on the vast and utopianly powerful microphones of FSR emanating live from the twister of words, twisting them around, guaranteed human from the world famous Fox Sports Radio Studios where Stevie Meeples, Donkey Sausage, Not a Burner, Doc Dan, and even Jerry in Rhode Island all demand Express. 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All-star goes AWOL. All-star goes AWOL. The story continues to evolve. We're talking about the Diamondbacks, if you haven't been paying attention. Not a good baseball team. Not a terrible team. They're a team stuck in the middle. The Diamondbacks are a contender to make the playoffs in the back door of the playoffs called the wild card. but nobody's considering them a good team. So the Diamondbacks, anyway, are now saying, guess who's coming back? Who? Oh, that's right. Ketel Marte, said to be returning. The Diamondbacks targeting next week. Yes, the same Ketel Marte who went away and said, bye-bye! He deserted his post. He deserted his post. Marte was initially placed on the restricted list, baseball's naughty list. He didn't show up to Fenway Park. The D-backs and Sox were playing baseball. He decided he had other things to do, likely at one of the casinos, based on his recent activity. And so he didn't show up. The Diamondbacks are like, we don't know where he is. So there you go. Now, Arizona later moved him after almost a week. They moved Ketel Marte to the 10-day injured list because of what they claimed was very mild inflammation, which sounds like they made it up. Anyway, to his left knee. All of a sudden, a miraculous rehab. Now, while that was going on, Marte also decided to go out and enjoy a nice night at the casino while the Diamondbacks were playing a game. Marte has not addressed his unexplained absence to the team. The story here is Torrey Lovello, who's likely coaching his final days in Arizona, the way things have been going here. So he's really embarrassed himself the last month being a terrible leader of men, Torrey Lovello. And it's a shame he's just been exposed as a fraud. Anyway, Lovello, here's more evidence of that. He was talking about the situation with Ketel Marte, and he said that the organization is trying to create a, quote, soft space. He said softest space possible for Marte to return to the clubhouse about a week from now. All right, that is a good jumping off point. Let us discuss the question. As this Ketel Marte story is completely off the rails. It's bananas. It's wild. It's goofy. It's all those things. How does a player desert his team, doesn't show up to work, leaves his manager feeling, quote, betrayed, and then is welcomed back to a, quote, soft space in Arizona? So I've got Happy Hour, Dave Ramsey, and Black Eyed Susan. And we will combine all of these things together, and we are going to make some lasagna. Not Tommy lasagna. We're just going to make classic lasagna. So first of all, this is a masterclass. And I do want to give Arizona credit. This is a masterclass in being a snake. The Diamondbacks, you know, there's a bunch of snakes, and their activity is that of a serpent-like move. So the Diamondbacks Happy Hour special at the Mom and Pop Diner, the Happy Hour special, the Diamondbacks Happy Hour situation. Soup sandwiches. Yeah, they're selling soup sandwiches. What is a soup sandwich? Well, it's something you eat when you're completely disheveled, disorganized, chaotic, and dysfunctional, like the Diamondbacks. You enjoy a nice soup sandwich. And Ketel Marte goes AWOL. He no-shows. Winds up at a casino during a game. Torrey Lovello is gobsmacked when he's asked about it postgame. And he then says, you know what I'm going to do? I am going to be a marshmallow, a delicious marshmallow. And that's going to be my style. I'm Manager Marshmallow. That's my nickname, Manager Marshmallow. And soft, sticky, collapsing under any kind of mild heat, Torrey Lovello collapsing. So Ketel Marte, who's clearly acting like a drama queen, an absolute drama queen, and insisted on drawing a line in the desert right between a couple of cacti, and Arizona responds. How did the Diamondbacks respond? They said, well, how can we make you more comfortable, Your Highness? How can we help you? What can we do? Boo-boo? What can we do, boo-boo? Come on. They fluffed the pillows. Why not? He wanted fluffy pillows. Ketel Marte got fluffy pillows. He got that. He asked for the room temperature to be to his liking, so they turned the temperature down a little bit. No problem. Way to go. Now, what they should do is follow the Andy Van Slyke technique. Now, if you're old enough to remember, there was this baseball player who was pretty good, all-star, I believe, a few times. Not the greatest of all time, but had a kid that played in the major leagues. Andy Van Slyke, now he had a famous philosophy on Barry Bonds. They were teammates in Pittsburgh. Do you remember what his philosophy was in the late 80s, early 90s? You don't remember? Yeah. So the philosophy from Andy Van Slyke on Barry Bonds was, quote, "I'd rather lose without him than win with him." Yeah. That is something the Diamondbacks should do. They're better off not being as good a baseball team without Ketel Marte. Let him go run off to some other team. Get rid of him. You'll be less talented, and it's still a better avenue to go down. It's a better avenue to go down. And instead, Arizona's doing the opposite. They're a spineless franchise. They are kowtowing to Ketel Marte, which is embarrassing. And trust me, the entire locker room knows how ridiculous this is and how humiliating this is. And so they're coddling Marte and they're turning the clubhouse around to, I'd be surprised if they don't fill it with at least a couple of emotional support animals. It's like the emotional support lounge with theme lighting and the proper music and all that. Can someone there please grow a spine? Can someone please grow a spine there? All right. Meanwhile, secondly, to San Diego we go. The Padres making some news. Jose Feliciano and someone named Kwanzaa Jones. I have no idea who these people are, except they've got more money than me, and they are the new owners. They were formally introduced as the new owners of the Padres. They are the controlling owners. They call the shots in San Diego after purchasing the franchise earlier this month. Officially, a Major League Baseball valuation of $3.9 billion for the Padres. Now, when I worked in San Diego, they always complained to Padres. They said, listen, we are boxed in. We're boxed in, they said. We got, if you go out to the west, you've got the big blue Pacific Ocean. If you go south, you've got Mexico. And if you go to the east for miles and miles, you have nothing but sand and cactus all the way through Arizona and whatnot. And to the north, you've got the Dodgers. Back then, they used to talk about the Angels. The Angels are such an embarrassment. They don't really consider the Angels any kind of a threat, so they're more worried about the Dodgers. So the Padres always boxed in. They sold for $3.9 billion. Now, Feliciano, the controlling owner, immediately talked about, what do you think? World Series. Right off sportscliche.com. Talking about winning the World Series. He said, quote, "We need to win a World Series. It's that simple, and that's what we're going to do." All right. San Diego, how many World Series have the Padres won? Let's see, not one. Yeah, not one. Haven't won any. Not one. Zero. Zippo. Bupkis. Squadoosh. Nothing. All right. So Feliciano saying that also, we're going to live within our means. We're going to live within our means, he said. And, of course, that can mean many different things, living within our means. All right, so the question, are the lovable Padre fans being sold a bill of goods with all this, we're all in, conversation from the new ownership group? So this whole thing was cringeworthy, is the word I will use. Most of these news conferences were ownership is introduced just unnecessary, really unnecessary. They still go on. If you're a Padre aficionado, your stomach should have dropped through the floor the moment Jose Feliciano came out, the new owner, and uttered those four magic words, live within our means. That's it. Doomsday. Ooh, doomsday. So let's get this straight. You just paid $3.9 billion for the San Diego Padres, and now you're giving the fan base a lecture from the Dave Ramsey School of Baseball Ownership that you're going to be frugal. You're going to save your money. Okay. Then you had Kwanzaa Jones, I believe is the woman's name. She opened this thing up by saying, we're all in. It's not lip service. 5 minutes later, her husband is reaching for the financial water wings if you will. And she also gave us one of the great drops, Quanze Jones. Do we have that? Do we have the drop? I don't know if we do or not.
11: We're going to win. We're going to win. Win it all.
9: Yeah, there she is right there. That's Sherry. That's your owner. And if the ownership thing doesn't work out, she could always be part of the Padre Pep Squad. Right? No? The Pod Squad? Play it again. Play it again. I want to hear. This is the new owner of the Padres right here. This is your new owner.
11: We're going to win. We're going to win. Win it all.
9: Okay. Go Padres. Way to go. Yes. Okay. A lot of corporate gobbledygook. I heard a lot of corporate gobbledygook from the Padres introductory news conference theater. Not Kabuki Theater. It was close to it. Introductory news conference theater there. Where everything's great. We're going to be wonderful owners. And, oh, man, they're not there kissing babies and handing out free balloons. Look at the rainbow. Look at the nice rainbow. That whole thing. So saying the right things cost absolutely nothing. It doesn't cost you any money to say the right things. Signing the checks actually cost you money. And that's where the rubber meets the road. That's the issue there. Peter Seidler, rest in peace. Peter Seidler, the owner of the Padres the last few years. He passed away actually about a year ago, actually a little more than that. But he operated as a blank check owner in San Diego. The greatest owner in San Diego history. I had one of my buddies in San Diego said this is the greatest owner we ever had in San Diego, any professional sports team, the late Peter Seidler. And that's the shoes you have to fill as the new owners of the Padres. And he understood, the previous owner understood that the San Diego market had to punch above its weight in order to swim in the shark-filled waters. There's a bunch of sharks with Dodger blue. So you had to figure it out. And the new owners are already talking about fiscal responsibility. And that's even before the champagne had been popped at this pep rally, introductory news conference thing. And so there you go. And talk, again, doesn't cost you anything to talk the talk, to walk the walk, to cut the checks. Superstars are not cheap. I've heard they're not cheap. That's what I've been told. All right, final thought. To Houston we go. And Houston, we have a problem. You hate to see it. You hate, unless you don't. Yeah, those cheating ass. 1,000, 2,000 holes. The Astros. Well, manager Joe Espada's future with the Houston baseball team twisting in the wind. Twisting in the wind, we're hearing that Espada has been told he will be decommissioned as the skipper of that despicable franchise in Houston, will not be offered a new contract after the 2026 season. Bob Nightingale reported that the Astros manager here, Espada, was given two options, two choices. All right, finish out the season as manager or leave immediately. Your option. He's getting paid the same either way. So if he says, I want out, he gets the money. He doesn't have to travel with the team the last 30 games or so of the season, and then that's it. Now, he said it, he's going to stay with the team, finish it out, which is odd because if somebody says, I'm going to pay you not to work, normally you do it. Now, there is the escape portal that Joe Espada has here. We'll get to that in a minute. This news came down the same day that Houston also excommunicated someone named Dana Brown, who was the current head executive of the Cheaters. So Dana Brown there. Now, Nightingale backtracked a little bit later on. However, the belief in the industry is that Joe Espada is on thin ice and he will not be back next season. And he is aware of that. So the question for the esteemed panel. Manager Joe Espada, apparently fired in waiting. Not the coach in waiting. He's the fired in waiting guy for the Houston baseball team. What are the cheating Astros? What are they doing here? Like, seriously, like, what are they doing? If Espada isn't good enough for next season, 2027, why is he good enough for even the final 30 or so games of the regular season? Can someone explain that to me? Well, the answer is obviously he's not. If you don't think he's the long-term answer, you get rid of him. Now, this does give a little MLB vibes to it, the movie Major League Baseball, or just Major League, where he's going to be let go. It's a bad roster. It's a bad roster, right? It's there's a lot going on. I think of this, to answer the question, why is he not good enough now, Joe Espada? The answer is, it's like duck soup with extra lame duck in the soup. Like, it's duck soup, and that duck is so lame. So lame, lame, lame, lame. That's how lame it is. So Houston essentially handed Joe Espada an eviction notice, although he can stay in the apartment for now. And it's like, you know, come on now. It's like, and he was asked, can you please keep watering the hibiscus? Can you water the, yeah, I'll water the hibiscus. And the black-eyed Susans. Yeah, sure, we'll take care of the black-eyed Susans. We'll make sure those are watered. Thank you very much. It's kind of like a couple getting divorced, where they share the house because it's expensive to go your separate ways there, and they sleep in separate beds like a 1950s sitcom or 1960s show back in the day. So the roster's not great. The farm system's not very good. They have the 25th pitching staff in baseball. That doesn't seem very good. Oh, you're so mean, Maller! Yeah, it doesn't seem good to have the 25th-ranked pitching staff in professional baseball, and yet somehow these misfits, because of location, location, location, are right there in the American League playoff race. You just have to be 500. You can even be under 500 if you're in the American League West and you're a legitimate playoff contender. Playoffs? What? Playoffs? Yeah. Now, that weasel commissioner, weasel owner, rather, Jim Crane, is telling you everything you need to know. Everything you need to know about the proper use of trash cans, buzzers, and assorted goodies. When the Astros had all the right trash cans, all the buzzers. Hey, up! Checking for the buzzer! All that stuff. They rolled through the American League. They dominated the American League West when they had all that stuff. And they don't have their burglary tools anymore, so they're having some issues here. And they're gasping for breath, and they're like a faux contender. Like, it's just the way it is. They're not legit. Nobody thinks they're going to make any real noise in the playoffs. It's a team running on fumes, the a-holes, and way removed from their glory days when they were dirty. They never had any glory days. They didn't have that. So unless Joe Espada, the manager, can somehow pull off an American League pennant, down the stretch and in the playoffs here, he is managing with one foot in the ballpark and the other on the Express Employment Professionals website. He's got that going on. It is the Ben Maller Show. If you would like to be part, we have a line open. You can be part of the program right now. 877-99 on Fox. Later this hour, Maller's Mountain Money. If you'd like to play Maller's Mountain Money, you can get in the on-deck circle. If you'd like to play that game, we need a couple of participants. It's one of the more popular games we play, so try to get in there right now. 877-99 on Fox. We'll have the Maller Riddle of the Day right now. Here it is. Cowboys offensive coordinator Clayton Adams has lobbied Jerry Jones to add an industrial-sized blank for the coaching staff. Again, offensive coordinator Clayton Adams has lobbied for the Cowboys and Jerry Jones to add an industrial-sized blank for the coaching staff. That is the Maller Riddle of the Day. The answer, we'll get to it. We will do it next. However, it's the A block, and let's see if we can count what hour it is right now. This is where it gets a little dicey. Let's find out.
12: Number three. Ha, ha, ha.
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0: National Weather Service in Sioux Falls has issued a severe thunderstorm warning for western Moody County in east central South Dakota, southeastern Kingsbury County in east central South Dakota, Lake County in east central South Dakota, southwestern Brookings County in east central South Dakota, until 4:15 a.m. At 3:22 a.m., severe thunderstorms were located along a line extending from near Headland to near Lake Preston to near Old Ham, moving southeast at 40 miles an hour. Hazard, 60 miles an hour wind gusts and quarter-size hail. Source, radar indicated. Impact, hail damage to vehicles is expected. Expect wind damage to roofs, siding, and trees. Severe thunderstorms will be near Arlington and Ramona around 3:30 a.m. Sinai and Nunda around 3:40 a.m. Madison around 3:40 a.m. Other locations in the path of these severe thunderstorms include Lake Herman State Park, Wentworth, Coleman, and Chester. For your protection, move to an interior room on the lowest floor of a building. Repeating, a severe thunderstorm warning has been issued until 4:15 a.m. for the following counties in South Dakota: Lake, Moody, Kingsbury, and Brookings.
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5: We could have some morning sprinkles, mainly east of I-29, but during the day, with a partly cloudy sky, the high 88, a west breeze 10 to 15 miles an hour. On Wednesday, mostly sunny, 85 with a northwest breeze. Thursday, mostly sunny, 84 degrees. Could see some showers on Friday, high of 87. From the Storm Center at Kelloland TV, I'm meteorologist Jay Trobeck.
6: He went to the Sky Fever game over the weekend, wore a shirt and sat courtside. I said, woman, noun, adult, human, female. But what really got him going and got viral was during the game, Sky point guard Natasha Cloud had a basket. She got right in his face. They had words, a big verbal altercation. He ended up getting ejected from the arena. And now today, the WNBA, according to multiple reports, has said that neither cancer nor former NBA player Royce Wright, despite declaring for the WNBA draft, will be eligible to play next season.
7: Enes Kanter is an idiot because I have multiple reasons why to say this. Number one, let's say his original principle is that a woman who's born a woman, that's a woman and not a man. And there are people who left, right, black, white, Latino, Turkish, they would agree. There's a lot of people who may agree with that sentiment. So if that's his point and he wants to have a real dialogue about that, that's a fair thing to have a conversation about this. This is something, you know, decade or so has really become, you know, a conversation at times. So if he wants to do that, but his buffoonery, his tactics, him making it about him is really not where a conversation is being had. And he's doing this about him, and when his family was having the drama and the issues in Turkey, and then he turned his on LeBron, you ain't doing this about China, you ain't doing this. And then he was welcomed by a certain group who started to embrace him because he's going at LeBron, and certain groups went at LeBron, if you catch my drift. 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

0: 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Here every night during the week, podcast on the weekends, the fifth hour podcast. Be part of the program that way. And a reminder, the greatest gathering of Maller Militia Nocturnal Oddballs taking place this weekend on Saturday in Vegas. Our buddy Slug hosting us, the Maller meet and greets, August 29th, this Saturday, 3 to 5. We'll be there longer than that. We just say 3 to 5 in case it's terrible and we want to leave. Stakeout Bar and Grill right near UNLV. You'll have Lorena Coop will be there.
1: Wow.
0: Bunch of Maller Militia legends traveling from near and far. Robbie the Mariner fan coming in from the Pacific Northwest. Big Lou, he's on number two from SoCal. Natron and Jay Scoop from NoCal. Mouthwash Mike from the Bellagio Fountains. And we've got JT the Wingman coming in from Tennessee. Our buddy from Vancouver flying down. So no elephants, all that stuff. But we'll be hanging out. We'll have a great time. So come on, hang out at the Carnival in Vegas. So it's going to be great. Phones are full. Time to pay off the Maller Riddle of the Day. Here's the Maller Riddle of the Day. Here it is. So offensive coordinator Clayton Adams has lobbied the Cowboys to add an industrial-sized blank for the coach's break room. All right. That is the Maller Riddle of the Day. A saltwater taffy machine from Doc Dan.
2: Yum.
0: That's his answer there. Industrial-sized trailer court from Eek in Roseville, Minnesota. Alf, the alien opiner, says a freezer to hold all the WWF ice cream bars. Oh, those were so good. I enjoyed way too many of those WWF ice cream bars back in the day. A slip and slide from Donkey Sausage. A industrial-sized...
2: I like the sausage.
0: Pimp cane from Trucker Joe. Gotta have a fall guy. The Weeble Wobble. The Weeble Wobble from Inca Terror. It's a fun phrase. Mix that into my lexicon every once in a while. The Weeble Wobble. What else do we have?
2: Weebles wobble, but they don't fall down.
0: A giant-sized barbecue pit from Courtesy Flusher. Slug said... Well, as Jerry Jones likes, you know, he loves to find, as an oil man, he likes to find that glory hole and circumcise a mosquito and all that stuff.
3: I want me some glory hole.
0: Damn right. RJ in L.A. also went that direction. Who else do we have? Excuse Machine from Mike the Leprechaun. Timmy in Busco, Indiana. Got it right. Bad job by you, Timmy. Neil in Fall River says an industrial-sized bull. In-N-Out Burger from Pizza Papa. Fat Daddy says they want a super size. He went with the same, the Jerry Jones samba that we just played. Everyone loves
3: He's
0: that.
3: The daddy.
0: No, no, not that one. They love the other one. The boys can't get enough of that sound, but I don't know.
3: I want me some glory.
0: I don't know why that is.
4: Settle down just a little bit.
0: Yeah. There is no recording of Circumcised a Mosquito, which is very disappointing. Very disappointing. We tried to find it years ago. We could not find the recording.
5: It's been erased from the internet. It's right? The weirdest thing.
0: Yeah, we had it at one point, and then it somehow got erased here. If anyone can find us Circumcise a Mosquito, we will play that a lot during the football season. We were unable to find it. It's the missing soundbite.
5: I did a deep dive and I looked and there was like, I asked AI to find it and it's like, oh, it was, you know, used on this podcast and this podcast. Yeah. And then I would download the podcast.
0: Yeah.
5: And it's just not there.
0: It's crazy.
2: This is the only mosquito drop I have.
6: Hey, Marcel, how should I kill mosquitoes, Marcel?
7: You killed it with a knife.
0: Yeah, very good. They do tell you to kill a mosquito with a knife.
2: I did not know that. Did you know that the best way to kill flies is to spray them with Windex?
0: Oh, is that?
2: Yeah, and then you stomp on them once they fall to the floor.
0: Oh, it's a tragic death. Don't they matter, flies' lives? Don't they matter?
2: No, they're disgusting.
0: Okay. I got you. All right. Well, let's give the answer. Do you know the answer, Lorena? Do you know the answer?
2: Oh, yeah. I was going to say a milk machine.
0: Milk machine. No. Clayton Adams, offensive coordinator for the Cowboys, lobbying Jerry Jones to add an industrial-sized hot dog roller, like a 7-Eleven hot dog roller in the coach's break room.
2: I want one.
0: The coaches want wieners, and they say we need.
2: Doesn't?
0: Now, well, that's what they say. They want their nice sausage, and they would like that on a roller. Let's go to the phones. Let's say hello, eeny, meeny, miny, mo.
1: The sausage.
0: Okay, let's say hello to Big Daddy, who's hanging out in Memphis. Hello, Big Daddy. Welcome.
3: He's the daddy.
8: Hello to all my fans and all my constituents. Ain't they got enough hot dogs there? I mean, what's going on with all that? That's the problem right now. You're trying to eat. You know, you're giving the press all that food. That's why you can't win no games. Can't win no games.
0: Well, they're very good at getting headlines, and that's more important.
8: Yeah, that's how they get them. Hey, man, I know that guy from San Francisco. Lucky that guy didn't come out. You know, that guy that had a show. You come out there, you're busted. You know, when they used to come out there and talk to him.
0: Oh, to catch a predator? Well, I don't think he was. Yeah. Well, I don't think he was seeing someone underage. He was just. It was an adult.
8: Well,
0: adult.
8: That's what you got to watch out when you go on the internet. Now, come on, now you got all that money. You could have went to the place. You ain't got to go on the internet.
0: Yeah. So you want any advice here, Big Daddy, on the proper way to pick up a hooker?
8: Yeah. Well, just if you got money, go to the place. You ain't got to worry about it. They know you here. Because people will see you, you know. They come
0: I've noticed that the casino, I was so naive when I was younger, and you know, I would be at the casino and I'd be doing my thing. It'd be like three, you know, and it was like 2 a.m.
8: And they will pop around you.
0: And yeah, all these women wearing no clothing were all of a sudden hitting on me. I thought, wow, I became good looking. And then I realized, no, they were working. They were working.
8: Yeah, they were. Yeah. Well, you know, we got a casino down here in Tunica. I go down there now and then, but you got to watch what you do, because they will get you.
0: Well, they'll attempt.
8: When you had money. Yeah, I thought when you had money, you're supposed to keep, just like when you're married, you're supposed to keep your mouthpiece around. Come on, man. That man sitting around, he wasn't too attractive. Did you see his photo shot?
0: Well, I've learned from women that if you look like that and have money, you're very attractive. So I mean, that's what I've been told. You suddenly become much more attractive. I don't know what that is.
8: Yeah, well, okay, but you going on the internet, Ben. You could have went to the place, flashed your money. You on the internet. You don't know what you're going to get on the internet.
0: I know. Yeah, he thought who's going to know who? Think about it. If you're a woman working in East Palestine, Ohio, do you think you know who the owner of the 49ers is? Come on.
8: No chance, right?
0: It's just another pasty white guy from Ohio that happened to show up there. That's it.
8: Well, I can tell you right now, they finna buy his shares out. We finna buy your shares. You got to get out of here. You're right here hanging all out at the trailers and all this here stuff going on. Yeah. Yeah, they finna buy him out like Shaq bought the Lakers. Did you hear about Shaq putting a little bid in?
0: No, did he? I did not see that. No.
8: Yeah, they said Shaqman put a little bid in. He want to go ahead on and take over since Janie don't know what she want to do.
0: Yeah, I don't.
8: She wishy washy.
0: Don't think that's gonna work. But you know, good for Shaq. Yeah. Shaq's got a lot of money. I don't know if he's got that kind of money though. That's a whole.
8: Well, they say he's trying to do something. All these commercials, he got something somewhere.
0: Yeah, he will endorse anything. He will. All right. Well, thank you, Big Daddy, the great Big Daddy. All right, there he goes.
8: Diving in.
0: All right, Big Daddy from the grocery store in Memphis. Real quick, 2% chance. I need my contestants. I have one contestant. I need another contestant for Maller's amount of money at 877-99 on Fox. Hello, 2% chance.
9: Man, I'd love to play a game and get a chance to win a golden ticket. Can you put me back on hold?
0: Coop, do we want him to play, Coop? Do we want 2% chance to play?
5: I don't know. Are you? Do you think you can
0: do trivia?
9: All right, I'll be honest. If it has anything to do with baseball, I'll fail.
5: There's plenty of baseball.
0: There's a lot of baseball, yeah.
9: All right, okay, never mind then.
0: You already gave up. That was quick, 2% chance. Usually you put up more of a fight than that. You gave up right away.
9: Yeah, baseball is not my jam, man. I'm hoping they're going to do the salary cap thing. I might get back into it with a little more competitiveness.
0: So if they cap the salaries on the employees, you're into that? You think that's a good idea to cap someone's salary?
9: I mean, not the salary cap the teams is what I meant. Like, you know.
0: But wouldn't
9: you
0: know, that like wouldn't that trickle down to the players getting less money because you're putting a cap on how much if teams have money to spend, shouldn't they just spend it? Who cares?
9: Yeah, I get what you're saying, man. Make it extremely, extremely crazy high. I don't know, man. I just want more. Balance. I just want more, you know, I can't think of the word more.
0: Well, the Tampa Bay Rays and the Milwaukee Brewers are two of the top teams in baseball. They're not big money teams.
9: I got you. I know.
0: But it's just an easy thing to blame the salary cap. I got you. Rather than blame your incompetent owner. Do we have these guys ready to go, Coop? We good on this? Let's say hello to the hostess with the mostest in Lost Wages, Nevada, our buddy Slug, who's going to play. Hello, Slug. Welcome.
1: What's up, buddy?
0: Hey, buddy. Who do you
1: want? You ready to rock?
0: Oh, me and you? We're together, you? Unbelievable. All right. We'll do this. You'll play. Slug, hold on a sec. And we have Tyler, who's in Boston. Hello, Tyler. Welcome.
3: Good morning, Benny.
0: Back again. Back for more. Tyler, you're back again.
3: Ready to take you down again, buddy.
0: That's not going to happen. It's not going to happen. So you'll team up with Coop. What are the categories here, Coop? Let's get this set up real quick. Yes?
5: All right. This is Mallers Mountain of Money, Sean Connery edition.
0: I've heard of him.
5: He would have been 96 years old today.
0: Except he's dead.
5: He is.
0: Yes.
5: Has been for 6 years. Yeah. The categories are Cuba, Indiana Jones and the Last Crusade, Medicine Man, and The Rock. Slug, which category would you like?
3: All day, Indiana Jones.
5: All right.
3: Raiders of the Lost Ark.
5: And, no, this one's in The Last Crusade. I don't think he was in Raiders of the Lost Ark. Tyler, which category would you like?
3: I go Medicine Man.
5: Medicine Man. All right.
0: All right, everyone hold on here. Do not hang up and put them there on the pause button. Slug in Vegas with me, Ben Cooper, Justin Cooper, and Tyler. That's the matchup. And it's Mallers Mountain of Money. We'll get to it, and we will do it next. However, it is the B block. What hour is it? Let's find out.
10: Number three.
0: Ha, ha, ha. Well, football is back, and something big is coming on September 2nd. Remember that date? 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
18: Deshaun Watson, after a subpar performance this weekend on the home crowd booing him.
19: I think you guys know, too, and I think the whole world knows. It has nothing to do about the performance. It's a little bit personal than that. So, you know, it is what it is. I'm not tripping on it.
18: Well, I would have some regrets about the 24 women who accused you of sexual assault. I'd start there. But look, the fans didn't ask for you. The fans, you were forced onto them by ownership. So they sort of have to root for you. That doesn't mean that they will, and you haven't played well. Now, the injury and booing you, okay, that crosses the line. You should never have that happen. You can pretty much play your way out of anything. Michael Vick did. He killed dogs. He went to prison. He played his way out of that in a tough city like Philadelphia. Why don't you just say the following, Deshaun? I hope to turn those boos into cheers. I understand why they would be frustrated. Ownership spent a lot of money on me and draft picks, and I've been hurt. But I want to be able to play and show people that I can play. I want to get back to the level that I once had with the Texans. I hope that they will cheer me. Don't play victim here, okay? That's just like you're tone deaf. Don't you understand what happened? And maybe you don't.
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10: I thought that it was pretty self-explanatory that the Cleveland Browns were just going to have Deshaun Watson be their starter, and at some point maybe they'll go to Shador, but clearly Deshaun Watson would be the better option at quarterback. I was wrong. I want to admit that I was wrong. It is not not going well for old Massage in Cleveland.
14: It's always interesting to me when a guy's got the type of background history he does where he's looking for sympathy. Like, this dude lacks so much self-awareness. It's amazing.
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13: Rich Davis. 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
10: If Deshaun Watson plays hella good football and somehow recaptures a little bit of like, oh, yeah, that's why Deshaun Watson was the guy, the first guy to get all that guaranteed money and why Cleveland sort of mortgaged the whole future on this guy. 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
10: 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Hey, you've heard them all. So good exactly. Luck, Deshaun Watson.
13: 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The Odd Couple with Rob Parker and Kelvin Washington. 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

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So make sure to be

0: You're going to lose, so just deal with that.
1: Nah, doubtful.
0: All right. Let's get the party started here. The category you picked is Sean Connery edition. You picked Indiana Jones. Is that correct, Slug? Yes?
1: Yes.
0: All right. These athletes aren't college professors, but they are from the state of Indiana. Are you ready, Slug?
1: Sure.
0: All right. 45 seconds on the clock. We're on our way. Go. The Hick from French Lick.
1: Larry Bird.
0: The Wizard of Westwood.
1: Jesus, I'm too drunk.
0: It is not Jesus. All right. He played for the Raiders. Also, the Steelers won with the Ravens defense. Got a defensive back, safety, cornerback. First NFL player to return from reconstructive knee surgery. Played for your Raiders!
1: I pass.
0: All right. Manager of the Miracle Mets of 1969. Played for the Brooklyn Dodgers. Now, come on! All right.
2: What terrible clues. Jeez.
3: You got 30 points.
0: The manager of the Miracle Mets and played for the...
3: We should just let you go again.
0: You didn't even get Rod Woodson.
3: That was real bad.
0: You didn't get Rod Woodson. I'm going to slap you when I see you on Saturday. You didn't get Rod Woodson.
1: Too many teams you threw out there.
4: Yeah.
0: Oh, my God.
2: Nobody knows him from the Ravens. Come on.
1: You got to nail it down.
0: Yeah, nobody knows him from the Ravens.
2: What did he play, like 2 years for them?
0: Didn't he win a Super Bowl with them?
2: Yeah, but that's nobody cares.
0: Okay.
2: All right. Tyler, we have Medicine Man. These athletes were often injured.
0: Don't choke, Tyler. Not choke, Tyler.
2: All right, 45 seconds.
1: Worse than that.
0: You smell that?
2: That's 45 seconds. Let's begin.
0: I'm smelling a choke.
2: All right, the unibrow.
1: Anthony Davis.
2: Yes. The slugger that's always hurt for the Yankees. Not Aaron Judge, the other guy.
1: John Carlos.
0: Oh, you're tired.
2: Yes.
0: Stop.
2: This guy is a wide receiver on the 49ers. Choke, he kind of plays a running back sometimes. He just got re-signed with them.
1: Debo Samuel.
2: Yep, that's right. Guy's on the Pelicans. He like blew out his sneaker in college.
1: Zion Williamson.
2: Yes. Guy is the dad of Luke. He had curly hair. He loves the Grateful Dead. Choke. He just died recently.
1: Bill Walsh.
2: Yes. Choke. This guy was a running back for the Chargers. He's on the Broncos now.
0: Choke.
1: J.K. Dobbins.
2: That's right.
0: Come on.
2: All right, this guy's a shortstop. Stop. He was on the Colorado Rockies. He's on the Red Sox now.
0: Oh, you didn't run the board. Sorry, loser.
3: I think he
0: you
3: did.
0: Choked.
2: Yeah, and Ben tried his best to ruin the game by talking. Choke.
3: I think due to that and his 1 second being late on saying Trevor's story.
2: Yeah, I think we ran the board.
3: He ran the board. That's 340 points.
0: Hey, Slug, you see what they're doing? Hey, Slug, you see what they're doing? Shut up, Tyler.
3: Stop cheating, Ben.
0: You see what they're doing, Slug?
1: Oh, man. No,
0: this guy hosts a party and he gets disrespected by Coop.
2: He's not even going to try because he knows he can't beat that score.
0: Let's go, Slug. You ready?
1: I'm taking Coop off the menu.
0: Yeah, right. And you know what, Slug? They're not invited. It's the Maller meet and greet. They can't go. How about that, Slug? But it's me and you.
1: See your name on it.
0: That's right, my name. All right, what do you want? True. You want Cuba or The Rock?
1: Well, I don't want people from Indiana. I can tell you that. Yeah. The Rock, I guess.
0: The Rock? All right. These athletes they all went to prison. Quarterback for the Falcons. Dogfighter.
1: Michael Vick.
0: Yes. He was a receiver for the Carolina Panthers. He killed his pregnant girlfriend and had it.
2: Oh, look at that. You're out of time. You lose. Loser.
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3: And here's what you need to know.
4: The Cleveland Browns named Deshaun Watson as their starting quarterback. Raiders running back Ashton Jeanty missed practice after Sunday's sprained ankle. In the NBA, Portland guard Shaedon Sharpe will reportedly miss 6 months with a torn meniscus. A WNBA record in rebounds for Angel Reese. She hauled down 26 in Atlanta's win at LA, 78-71. To baseball, three homers in Seattle for Cal Raleigh. The Mariners ended Philadelphia's nine-game winning streak 9-2. Cleveland won its fifth straight game, 4-2 at the Angels. The White Sox 2.5 games over Cleveland now in the AL Central. White Sox lost at home 11-2 to Texas. The Rangers are now alone in first in the AL West, half game over idle Houston, which fired general manager Dana Brown. Boston, with two runs in the ninth, won at Miami 4-2. Tampa Bay sent Detroit to a sixth straight loss, 4-1. I'm Steve DeSager.
5: Big Ben Mallett.
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7: Stay in your lane. Welcome in the beginning of another hour of the Ben Mallett Show. We are in the air everywhere. Partners in crime as we go mile after mile after mile after mile, coast to coast, border to border, and beyond on the vast and grandiosely powerful microphones of FSR emanating live.
10: Doing live
7: from the labor, a labor of love. We don't do it for the money, and thank God for that. 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And away we go here. In the fourth hour of the program, we've been here all night, and our lead story, don't bury the lead, my man. We go to Baton Rouge, Louisiana, and a story that we've been following in previous episodes of the show. There's some new revelations from Football Nation, the college football season about to kick off, and Louisiana State University head coach Lane Kiffin He's out front now. They go by LSU more than Louisiana State. But LSU coach Lane Kiffin defending his pursuit of NFL rookies attempting to return to college for the fifth year. He argued that Louisiana State is not alone. They're not alone here. There's a loophole. Well, rather than me, if you didn't hear it, rather than me give you the quotes of Lane Kiffin, let's go to the man himself. Here's Lane Kiffin, the longtime college coach, describing the situation at LSU as they're bringing in NFL players to play at least one on their team this year. Take a listen.
6: You know, we have, you know, made a decision to recruit some kids around the country. And, you know, through these multiple injunctions around the country, which this is not a first time, they've been in college sports for a while, a group of players were granted a fifth year of eligibility around the country in multiple sports. And through them winning their injunction and entry into the portal, they're available to recruit. And so ourselves, like many places around the country, are recruiting them. And at the end of the day, you know, because of these rulings, they're either going to play for you or they're going to play somewhere else around the country. So we've made a decision to recruit them, like probably most people are.
7: All right, so that was Lane. And the controversy is rather obvious here. This is uncharted territory. Typically in the past, when you've gone pro, that's it. How many commercials have we seen during the NCAA tournament that all these people are going pro and something else? But you don't go back to college once you've gone pro, at least not in sports. And so these guys have participated in training camp around the NFL. That's wrapping up. The regular season of the NFL is going to be here before you know it. And so they've regained college eligibility, depending on how the courts rule going forward. There is a number of appeals underway, so this might not actually happen at all. For now, though, it is happening. For now, it is happening. So Kiffin pushing back. Push it back now. Push it back. Pushing back against the criticism, saying, as you heard, coaches have to operate within whatever rules the court decides. And rather than voluntarily putting themselves at a competitive disadvantage for LSU, they've already added former Lane Kiffin player at Ole Miss, tight end Daquan Wright, who played briefly for the Eagles offseason program and the Browns. He was in training camp with the Browns. He was waived by his request to go back to campus at Louisiana State. So that is a good jumping off point. Let us discuss the question. Is this, does LSU's Lane Kiffin and his rules are merely suggestions approach, does that make him the perfect coach for the modern college football world that we're in right now? So I've got catalytic converter, nosy neighbor, and Tootsie Roll. And we'll combine all of these things together, and we're going to have the gabagool. We're going to enjoy the gabagool, and then we'll have a little baba ganoush. We can put that on the gabagool sandwich, and we'll have a side of jambalaya for Benjamin. So that's what we're going to have. So to answer the question, does LSU coach Lane Kiffin's rules are merely a suggestion approach make him the perfect coach in modern college football? So I'm nodding my head yes. Now, Lane's claiming he's following the rules, and that's what I'm doing, and all that stuff. Lane Kiffin is delightfully devilish. Delightfully devilish is Lane Kiffin here. He's a mad scientist of college football who's had a lot of jobs, had a lot of wins, hasn't gotten it done without Nick Saban alongside, where he was under Nick Saban. So he's still trying to find his way in that department, but he is the mad scientist when you talk about the laboratory, going in there and futzing around and trying to create these super teams. He loves 1990s rock, big fan, always wears the AirPods, that old 90s rock there. He's a guy that's always listening to Rage Against the Machine, and he wants to rage against the college football machine, the orthodoxy of college football, and he's doing that. Now, the machine part, I don't know about that. It's like he's out there at night stealing catalytic converters and then selling them on Facebook Marketplace. It's like with all the shenanigans that he's been up to at the different stops. So Kiffin is exactly the kind of loose cannon, no relation to our colleague Steve Hartman. He's the kind of loose cannon that is perfect for the wild, wild west, this era of college football. He loves to be a troublemaker. Does anyone disagree with that? Lane Kiffin loves to be a troublemaker. He knows it's good for recruiting. It's good. Now I don't know if it even matters because it's all about how much money you pay. Recruiting is basically a check. Now, guys do like playing for coaches that get a lot of publicity and attention and all that stuff, but he's always living on the edge of some controversy, Lane Kiffin. And a lot of these coaches come across as being very timid. They don't want to exploit loopholes. They don't want to be the first person to exploit a loophole. And I look at Lane Kiffin, and he's like, oh, so some player that I had at Ole Miss wants to boomerang back to college? Where do I sign the guy? I want to put him in uniform. Get him shoulder pads. Get him a helmet. Come on, get him a jock strap. And if there's a loophole, which at this point you would say this loophole is about the size of a mouse hole, Lane Kiffin's like, well, you know, it is the size of a rat hole. But what I'm going to do is I'm going to go out, I'm going to get a big rig, and I'm going to drive through that, and I'm going to open that hole up is what I'm going to do. Is it ridiculous? There's Lane right there at work. Is it ridiculous? Absolutely. Is it shameless? Absolutely. But that's modern college football, and Lane Kiffin is the patron saint of loopholes. He just is. He's a little weasel. As the drop used to go, we used to play on the show. Now, furthermore, to Pittsburgh, PA, where defensive back Jalen Ramsey out in front there, putting public pressure on the Pittsburgh Steelers as the season's about to begin in the NFL to pay the man. The man would be Joey Porter Jr. As Jalen Ramsey declared, we need the whole secondary out there. They got to pay Joey Porter, close quote. Ramsey clearly out in front here defending, advocating for Joey Porter's value, saying that he is overly in Joey's corner, deserves compensation for being an important part of the Pittsburgh defense. All right. Now, Mike McCarthy entered the chat, the rotund coach of the Yinzers, Mike McCarthy. I don't know if you saw this or not. He admitted that the team and Joey Porter Jr. are at impasse. There's an impasse there over the new contract. Porter is entering the final year of his rookie deal after being drafted in the first round way back in 2023. All right, so the question, is Jalen Ramsey helping Joey Porter Jr. and the Steelers contract talks, or is this unnecessarily sticking your nose into management's business? So the answer, you've got A and B. The answer is actually C, all of the above. Now, Jalen Ramsey is aiding Joey Porter. So part of it is he's helping Joey Porter Jr. out. He's also clearly sticking his schnoz right into the casserole the Steelers front office is cooking up. And Joey Porter and the Pittsburgh brass have been at apparently loggerheads for months. Not that we spend too much time talking about this story. They've been at each other. The Steelers have a price and Joey Porter Jr. has a price. And let's just say those prices are not exactly the same. It's called a negotiation. They're at impasse. And so without asking, I don't think there was any kind of conversation, Jalen Ramsey, the veteran defensive back from Duval County, the Rams and the Dolphins and all these other teams. So Jalen Ramsey has put himself as the unpaid lobbyist. He's grabbed the black and gold megaphone, and he's announcing to the world, open the vault, give us the passkey, pay this guy. So it's good teammate theater for Jalen Ramsey. It's good teammate theater. However, the ultimate nosy neighbor. He is the ultimate nosy neighbor in many ways here. And meanwhile, Porter's got this mysterious back injury, so he has not been able to practice for the Pittsburgh football team as he is at contract impasse. And methinks that these two things may be related. They might be sharing the same hotel room, if you know what I mean. My back. My contract. Oh, my God. And here's the platypus in the room. What is the platypus in the room? The platypus in the room. Has Joey Porter Jr. actually earned a contract, which is the money we're talking about is like $30 million a year. $30 million a year. Is he that level player? Well, you're worth what you can get. We all know that, right? Whatever someone's dumb enough to pay you, you're worth. I get it. He's never been an all-pro. He's only been in the NFL a few years, never been an all-pro. And according to the nerds and the geekdom at Pro Football Focus, he is ranked 18th in the NFL. So he's not a top 5, not a top 10, not a top 15 defensive back, Joey Porter Jr. So $30 million is supposed to, I would think, get you a penthouse suite or at least a trip to look at the presidential suite. And instead, you're not getting the champagne and truffles. You're not. You're getting floor 18, the continental breakfast, and they got some pancakes over there, and they've got little boxes of orange juice and some frozen bagels. That's what you're getting. You're getting the continental breakfast. All right, last thing. To La La Land we go. More chatter that Mark Walter, the embattled Dodgers owner, is losing the battle to keep the Dodgers, and that he'll be out within a limited amount of time, and that not only will Mark Walter be out, this will be the end of the glory days for the Dodgers. Shohei Ohtani will opt out of his contract, and that the general manager, Andrew Friedman, will go to greener pastures. He'll take off as well. So the argument has been made by a prominent member of the LA media that unless the new owners, once the team has sold the Dodgers, the new owners come in there and give Andrew Friedman a piece of the Dodgers, that he'll just leave. And Ohtani will leave. He's got the clause where Friedman or Walter leaves, he gets to exit. And that'll be that. Or if they keep, if Ohtani wants to say that, the new owner would then have to rework the contract and all that stuff. So, all right, the question, how much stock are you buying into the idea that the Dodgers owner, Mark Walter, who's being investigated, there's a little snooping going on for loan fraud for Mark Walter. How much are you putting into buying the idea that Mark Walter, Andrew Friedman, and Shohei Ohtani could all disappear? Poof! And it's the domino effect that Walter goes, Friedman goes, and then followed in the back there is Ohtani. So I am in a hold position on the stock because there's a bit of a kerfluffle going on here with the baseball work stoppage. Nothing's going to happen right now, as I understand it. The feds have given Mark Walter a little time to pay them. And if he doesn't find the money under some pillows, that's where the problem starts, right? That's where the problem starts. So I don't think he's selling today or any time in the very near future. And if that work stoppage does go into the summer of 2027, which it likely will, the baseball work stoppage, you can't really sell a team if the team is currently not playing baseball and you don't know what the new labor deal is going to be. And it's certainly a possibility that all of that stuff happens to the Dodgers. You live in the multiverse. We talked about the bubble bath, the multiverse bubble bath, and there are many dimensions to this story. At this particular moment, we have to worry about today's show. At this particular moment, there's a three-prong junction. So imagine, if you will, you're pulling up to the three-prong junction. And you've got road number one. Now, road number one. You got Mark Walter, who sells the team, forced to sell the team. Andrew Friedman gets out. He leaves, the general manager. Ohtani pulls the ripcord. Bye-bye! They're all gone. And right at midnight, that magnificent Dodger blue carriage turns back into a pumpkin. All right, back into a pumpkin. So you've got that. Now, road number two, Mark Walter is able to somehow keep the team. However, the Dodgers owner has to sell pretty much everything, and that means he has to go bare bones. And the deep pocket days and frugality is the word. And the boys in blue, they sign up for the Frank McCourt Memorial Couch Surfing Society. That was the penny pinching previous owner of the Doyers. So there's that. Then there's road number three. Now, what is road number three? Road number three is the Tootsie Roll Savior arrives, some oil baron who loves eating sugar daddies and wants to be a sugar daddy and has very deep pockets, deeper than the Mariana Trench, filled with money, money, money, and he keeps the carnival running at Dodger Stadium. So those are the three most likely outcomes at this particular point. Now, my advice to the Dodger fanatics, you better become doomsday preppers when it comes to the Dodgers. You got to prepare for this. Stockpile canned goods. Get bottled water. Make sure you save all the World Series videos from the previous years. You save all that stuff. Soak up every champagne celebration, every big free agent signing, every trade deadline win the Dodgers have had. And they've had many the last decade plus at Chavez Ravine, because somewhere in this multiverse, the baseball apocalypse, the baseball Armageddon is warming up in the bullpen. It's got right there in the back of the jersey, it says Armageddon. It is the Ben Maller Show. If you'd like to talk about any of that or anything else, we've been here all night yapping away and some of the things we've talked about. The 49ers owner going to a trailer park to find love. Didn't work out. He did get arrested. And the Cleveland Browns saying, hey, screw the fans. F them fans. F them fans. That's the Cleveland Browns. They don't care about the fans. We've known that. The fans are suckers who support the Browns. And the Browns said, we know you're suckers. And we're going to start Deshaun Watson. Yeah. And some other things we talked about. 877-99 on Fox. 877-996-6369. If you'd like to be part of the program. Well, one of the biggest stars in sports, his dad came out and absolutely slammed the team his son plays for, and we'll examine the comments and how that's going to play out. We'll get to all of that, and we will do it next. However, let's go to the Lorena Theater in Sherman Oaks, California, iconic Ventura Boulevard, and let's find out what hour it is. Let's see.
10: Number four.
7: Oh, there's the jazz hands. I didn't see that right away.
10: See, it's like a round out. You got to round it out.
7: Yeah, is that how you close out? Oh, uh-huh. Well, you're the trained. Like where are you going this week? Oh, you're going to Vegas. You're doing Vegas.
10: Yeah,
7: right?
10: I'm doing Vegas this weekend.
7: Yeah, she's doing a Vegas show. She'll be at the Maller meet and greet and then performing.
10: Number four.
7: Yeah, she'll be performing after that. All right. 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
18: We could have a few sprinkles early today, especially east of I-29. But during the day itself, partly cloudy skies. Our afternoon high, 88. A west breeze, 10 to 15 miles an hour. Then mostly sunny on Wednesday, 85 with a northwest breeze. Thursday, mostly sunny, 84. Could have some showers on Friday and Saturday, highs in the upper 80s. I'm meteorologist Jay Trobeck.
7: Worth approximately $9 billion.
19: That's lots of money.
7: $9 billion.
19: Yeah.
7: Arrested on Sunday, 9:35 a.m. Okay, there's lots of things to put a pin in to come back to. Arrested on Sunday, 9:35 a.m. for trying to pay $140 for sex in an Ohio trailer park. According to reports, York responded to an advertisement on Sunday from a known prostitution website in Columbiana County, Ohio, and arranged to have sexual activity with the female in exchange for $140. However, when he was on the way to meet who he thought was the sex worker, that's where he was taken into custody. Took him down.
20: That's the sound of the police.
7: And took him away.
19: The Mahoning Valley Human Trafficking Task Force. That's a mouthful.
7: Yeah.
19: They had orchestrated the sting operation.
7: Yeah. Okay, so there's two big takeaways from this. Okay,
19: just two.
7: Well, there's
19: we got a lot of them.
7: Number one is stuff that stands out. Okay, number one, 9:35 in the morning on a Sunday.
21: Sure.
7: Not Saturday night at 11. Not Friday night at 9. Not Sunday morning 2 a.m. after a big set. No. Sunday morning 9:35. At 9:30 on a Sunday. I'm driving to go meet a sex worker. 9:30 a.m. Everybody else is out getting donuts, going to church, out to...
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0: Wagner Show on Fox Sports Radio. Coming up later this hour, we have Sight to Bite, the great sports radio mystery that'll be coming your way. We're mildly excited about that. We are very excited, very, very excited about the Big Maller meet and greet coming up this weekend. I get to slap Slug for screwing up the game show that we played last hour. And apparently we're doing this again. The next Maller meet and greet, invading Las Vegas this Saturday, August 29th, 3 to 5. If it is geographically desirable, we'd love to see you. If it is not geographically desirable, we understand. We'll be back at the Stakeout Bar and Grill right near UNLV, the home of the Running Rebels. It'll be 170 degrees. We look forward to that. The whole crew will be there. Lorena, Coop, plus Maller Militia Legends. Robin and Ruthie flying in from Vancouver, our Canadian brothers and sisters. And we've got Nada, who's originally from Australia, but she's a big fan. She works over at LAX. And Slug hosting it, Big Lou. He's on number two. Jay Scoop will be there. Robbie the Mariner fan. You know it's big if Robbie's there. Mouthwash Mike as well. He's RSVP. Lance the bus driver, a legend from a previous generation. Keep in mind, most of these people will not show up. They all say they're going to be there. It's absolutely free. Free parking. It's Vegas. You know how hard it is to find free parking in Vegas these days? It's
1: hard.
0: Wonderfully unnecessary. What more do you want? Show up and hang out with us. Thank you. Thank you. Thank you. All right, back to what we go. Let's go now to Berkeley. She is the astrology insider, and she's going to look up to the heavens and find out what the hell's going on. Hello, Andrea. Welcome.
2: Hello. Hello, Ben. How are you?
0: If I was any better, I would be, well, an athletic or a giant or like all the teams not very good near where you are. The baseball teams, they're not very good. Yeah. The Mets suck. The Mets stink. Yeah, they're terrible too. Yeah.
2: But it is what it is.
0: It is what it is. It be what it be.
2: Yeah, actually the Giants finally won. I'm going to Grateful Dead night tonight at San Francisco Giants.
0: Well, I don't know if you heard the news. The Giants this year, every night is Grateful Dead night the way they play. So it's a big thing there. They celebrate the Grateful Dead every time they step into the batter's box. They celebrate the Grateful Dead. It's a fascinating thing.
2: Well, Jerry was a big Giants fan because he grew up in San Francisco. So his birthday is August 1st.
0: What does one get for Grateful Dead Night? What do they give you, a t-shirt? What do they give you?
2: Yeah, we're getting a tie-dye t-shirt.
0: All right. There you go.
2: And then there's a Triples Alley event with a psychedelic cover band. And back in the day, Bill Walton would attend. May he rest in peace.
0: No.
2: It's like a little Triples Alley. I don't know if I can quite go to that. There's a giveaway of a blanket and a t-shirt.
0: Yes.
2: So it's like a nice little festival. So it's once a year.
0: So they are not giving away shots of ayahuasca. They're not giving that. That is not.
2: No, not that I know of.
0: All right. All right.
2: You have to bring your own. Toe weed man. I heard what he said.
0: Yes. That was quite the story. I did not expect that from weed man. He just talked about.
2: Yeah, maybe think of Aaron Rodgers.
0: That's right. Very good. All right, so you called up here. What do you got here?
2: Sports astrology. Yes, I felt impelled to share that. He's a Pisces, born March 9th, 1980, and here in Youngstown, Ohio. Here's the thing. Pisces, you know, it's a very idealistic sign. It has, it's all about illusions, fantasy versus reality, escapism, idealism. So that's kind of the Pisces energy and forecast, what was going on in his chart currently. Pluto square Venus, which is power struggles in relationships. So obviously, when you're not happy in your relationship, some people seek out other means of expressing.
0: Definitely seeking something out. He definitely wanted to see what the local.
1: That's a way to say it.
0: Yeah, the local talent there at the trailer park in East Palestine, Ohio, has going for them.
2: Right.
0: So,
2: they don't always make the best choices. Again, it's a sign of escapism, idealism. You can take the high road or the low. So it's that fantasy versus reality. It's a two fish swimming in opposite directions. That's a symbol of Pisces. So, you know, he kind of, the fantasy and the reality kind of blurred for him, and it didn't turn out well.
0: Oh, it's going to be fun, though. He's going to have to face the music at some point. That'll be a lot of fun. We'll look forward to that. It'll be very awkward. And so, hey, what were you doing at the trailer park? Well, yeah, I was driving through. It's a misunderstanding, you know. It was just, you know, it's happened.
2: Yeah, it'll be interesting.
0: All right. Well, Andrea, thank you so much. And people can say hello to you if you want on the X machine. They're Virgo in service, yes?
2: Yes,
0: all
2: please.
0: Right.
2: Thank you.
0: All right, be well. There she goes, our friend Andrea. Let's say hello to Kyle, who's in the desert there in Tucson. Hello, Kyle. Welcome.
1: Hey, Ben. I really appreciate the show. I heard a really crazy conspiracy theory I had to share with you guys.
0: No, I love a good conspiracy theory. What do you got?
1: I have some drinking buddies who, a couple of them, one works for one of the big intelligence agencies, another used to, and another works for one of those big defense contractors.
0: Sure.
1: But we were at the bar, and I kept mentioning how the tarp's off movement is kind of disturbing, and he said it's more disturbing than I realize. And I tried to write down what he was saying to kind of more accurately, because he said that tarps off is kind of actually subconsciously being used as a promotion in a covert movement to continue subjugating women's inequality. He said that MLB will arrest women and fine them for flashing during the World Series a couple of years ago, but actively promote and flaunt men and boys in the stands being topless with each other. And he said even further than that, what MLB might not even realize is that this is also subconsciously growing or normalizing kind of pedophilia type attitudes towards young boys and adult men being topless around each other.
3: Is that a joke?
1: Women.
0: This is outstanding. So a couple things here. So first of all, Kyle, you're just having some beers with your buddies at the bar?
1: Yes, but guys are the kind of guys that are not pulling this kind of stuff out of nowhere.
0: Is there a chance maybe they were just effing with you?
1: It's possible.
0: For the record, I want to make sure everyone hears this, because people it's early in the morning for a lot of people that, you know, getting to jump on the traffic up and down the East Coast. So you are calling me up. You're in Tucson. Have you ever seen a UFO out there?
1: I have not, but I've wanted to.
0: I do, too. I want to see a UFO. So you think
1: I heard going out to Joshua Tree is the best way to see one.
0: Okay, I'll have to do that. So tarps off, this shirtless thing that the Cardinal fans, I guess some kids from Texas started at a Cardinal game. You believe this is like a PSYOP? That it's
1: TV, people behind TV don't even maybe realize that the act of promotion of, you know, having boys and men in large groups around women who are sitting down, not able to also partake, is actually doing two things. One, reminding women that they are not equal,
0: that they are
1: not allowed to participate.
3: Yes, we must cover our boobs.
0: You are not equal. Cover your
4: pride. You know what? I believe in equality. They should be able to partake.
3: Free the boobs.
0: Only the good looking ones, cool. Come on. Oh, yeah, not the ugly ones. Yes. All right. Well, listen, you're a fascinating man, Kyle. I thank you so much. You've made my day. I don't think you realize you've made my day with this call.
3: I think it's...
0: And I love it. I think it's great. I want to believe it. I think it's a deep state conspiracy. Thank you so much, Kyle.
3: Just because people are shirtless does not make it sexualized either. Which I don't like pushing that.
0: Do you
3: think you can have your shirt off and it not be sexual?
0: All right, we're just dealing with a guy telling a crazy story.
3: Yes, I know.
0: He's not being serious.
3: I'm just getting his
0: theory
3: out of it.
0: Do you think that it's possible that these guys, this guy Kyle, he'll fall for anything? And I love the fact that Kyle heard the story, tried to write some notes down, then said, you know, I'm going to call him out. Is it possible he got my line mixed up? He was trying to call George Norrie over at Coast to Coast to talk about chemtrails and goblins, and he called me instead? And there's some guy calling George Norrie right now, breaking down the Cowboys secondary or something like that.
3: He thought it was so important he had to call and let us know about this theory.
0: Man, E-Dog, are you impressed by that call, E-Dog?
5: Very much so, yes.
0: Okay, good. Mike the Leprechaun, did you like that call, Mike the Leprechaun?
6: It was fascinating. What a conspiracy theory. There's lots of conspiracy theories these days.
0: Yeah. I would like to see people wear more clothing. That's what I would like to see.
6: Yeah. I'd like to say I said the word brain fart. Brain fart.
0: Well,
6: brain fart.
0: I would like to, on behalf of the Ben Maller Show editorial staff, we would like to apologize. It did sound like a different word, and out of an abundance of caution, because I have been to iHeart College every year, they force me to sit on my laptop and go through that training, which I love so much. I never complain about how annoying and repetitive that training is. I always say how much I love that training at iHeart University.
4: It's not exactly the same training for the past 6 years.
0: Not at all. It's not to the point now where I know all the answers and I just have to wait to click the buttons. It's not the same exact thing at all. It just seems like it's the same exact thing with the same images every effing year.
6: Well, you should know me better by this point for 2 years. I'm up all night because one of my kids had to go to the emergency room.
0: Oh, no. I hope your child's okay. Is everything going to be okay?
6: An appendix in the making, but it's fine.
0: Oh, no. Appendix. What do they give you for that? Some penicillin or something?
6: Yeah, it's on the drip and that. Anyway, the Sox are back. The Sox now, they like to give away two runs at the beginning and come back so they can do their fancy dance.
0: Yes, that's what they're doing. I did watch the game. I've noticed now, I'm a stadium snob. There was just no energy in the ballpark in Miami. It's not as much fun. Like when the Red Sox play at Fenway, it's fun, or Yankee Stadium, or you watch games at Dodger Stadium, Wrigley. It's fun. You watch a Marlins game, it's just, you can tell it's dead in the stadium. It's not as much fun to watch.
6: 16,000 people and half of them are Red Sox, which is crazy.
0: Well, that's all the Boston people that moved to Miami. So that's what that is.
6: So the Woo Sox reached out to me last week. I didn't tell you this. Jack Ingles wants me to go back and give me another complimentary ticket to the...
0: Oh, well, you should. Polar Park is beautiful.
6: I know, but he's still complaining. He's still complaining about your first pitch.
0: No, he's not. You're lying. You're making that up. That was the greatest first pitch in the history of the Woo Sox. It was so good that Anthony Volpe, who was playing for the other team there, he went to the Yankees and got sent down again, hoping I would throw out the first pitch at another Woo Sox game, but unfortunately I have not done that. So.
6: That's Piggly Wiggly. Piggly Wiggly talk right there.
0: There is no Piggly Wiggly in that area. Piggly Wiggly is a southern grocery store chain, I want you to know. And they're closing stores, which is unfortunate because I love the name Piggly Wiggly. It's a fun word
3: I've
0: to
3: never
0: say.
3: Even been in one.
0: Oh, come on, Lorena. I visited my family. I have some family who lives in the South now, and I went down there, and I had nothing to buy at the Piggly Wiggly. I just walked in because it said Piggly Wiggly. That's it. I just love the name. And I tried to buy a shirt. They didn't have one in my size, so I couldn't get a shirt, unfortunately. Or a hat. I wanted a hat. They didn't have a hat either. What?
6: JT the Wingman has a bet on with me. He's daring me to go down to Vegas for the weekend. JT the Wingman.
0: Lorena would love for you to show up to
6: I'm
0: Vegas.
6: Not going to go anyway, so don't worry. She can sleep happily. I won't be there.
0: All right. Well, you do well in
6: Vegas.
0: Anyway,
6: have fun. Yeah, you won't have as much fun as Boston, but it'll be fun.
0: It'll be different. You know, Boston's unique. We always have a great time in Boston. But Vegas, you know, it's a different crowd. People from everywhere will be there. Jeremy is in Boston. Speak of the devil, and the devil shall appear. Hey, what's going on, Jeremy? Welcome.
7: What's up, brother?
0: Jeremy.
7: Yeah, what's
0: on your mind?
7: There's a lot of things on my mind.
0: Are you worried about the tarps off conspiracy that we learned from the caller earlier?
7: No, absolutely not. Okay. No, that's like the last thing on my mind, that last call. So last time I talked to you guys, and you and Lorena were like, call us more and stuff like that. So I'm driving into work. And so I just got back from Loudoun, New Hampshire. I took an extra sick day Monday.
0: I'm having trouble understanding what you're saying. I know you're saying some really good stuff. Is it me?
7: I went to the NASCAR Cup race.
0: Oh, you went to the NASCAR race.
3: There's
0: okay.
3: The point of his story.
0: All
3: okay,
0: right,
3: come
0: here we
3: on,
0: go.
3: Let's go.
0: Boogity, boogity, boogity, boogity, boogity, boogity.
7: Let's go.
3: Quickly.
0: Have you ever been, I have limited time. Have you ever been to a NASCAR, is this your first NASCAR race, or are you a NASCAR veteran?
7: Not only have I only not, I've been to a NASCAR race, but I actually work on a NASCAR car.
0: I can't understand.
4: He works on a NASCAR car.
0: All right. I'm sorry. We have sight to bite. It's not you. It's your phone. It's not you. It's your phone. I'm sorry.
4: He was definitely using a Bluetooth in the car.
0: Yeah, I didn't just before he called, it was good. Anyway, the story I'm sure this will be big in Boston today. Jason Tatum's dad did a podcast and bashed the Celtics roster, said they don't have a chance to win. Thinks the Knicks will win the East because their roster is so terrible. The Celtics roster moves they made this offseason. We were going to talk more about that, but instead we got Conspiracy Theory Guy, and quite frankly, I'm happier with Conspiracy Theory Guy. All right, straight ahead, Sight to Bite. We'll get to that. We'll do it next. However, it is the B Block, and what hour is it?
3: Number 4.
0: Football's back, and something big is coming on September 2nd. 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
14: Or, you know what? Based on what's going on now, you can always go back to college, Aeneas.
4: I mean, there's always that.
14: F it. Like, apparently that's the norm now. I didn't think we were actually going to get here, and we're here. Daquan Wright. Of the Cleveland Browns, was waived by the Cleveland Browns, and reportedly, if he clears waivers, according to Drew Rosenhaus and Kyle Lincoln, Wright plans on playing for LSU. LSU, by the way, for anybody listening, they did not move to the NFL. That's a college football team who will be welcoming in, with their season right around the corner and just days from now, will be welcoming in a player who was just on an NFL roster. Todd Monken, he was asked about this situation over the weekend. This whole thing is bananas, man. I don't get it.
15: His voice is painful.
14: I don't get it.
16: LeVar would be that player in the meeting rooms who just constantly won't listen to coach because of his voice.
15: I'd be like, Coach, come on, man. Gargle. Man, get some,
16: he's, you're
15: get
16: not
15: some
16: even
15: teeth,
16: coaching coach. My side of the ball, man. Get it. Come Let's on, get man. In and get out.
15: Let's get in and get out, bro. It's Riverside.
16: Dude. Oh, this is one of those examples, though. I feel like most NFL coaches are somewhat aware of it. They can't be that unaware because agents are calling their general managers, in some cases, trying to get these guys out of their contracts so they can go back to college football.
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13: 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You got beaten this bad. You were shut out by the Jets. By the Jets, who scored 17 points. And first team defense out there, Jets went right down the field, right? You got outs. You got beaten this bad by the Jets. The Jets, of course, everybody knows last year, 17 games, no interception. Will Howard threw two.
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0: John reached out to me on the Facebook page, and John says he and there's about 16 people from Louisville. They're going to Vegas to celebrate his wife's and her twin sister's birthday, and all of them are going to show up to the Mallard meet and greet.
1: Oh my gosh.
0: It's going to be like a party bus.
1: What?
0: It's going to be like a party bus showing up. How cool is that? This is great. John, he just he messaged me a little while ago.
2: I'll believe it when I see it.
0: I know, right? I know. Where's the party bus? Oh, it got lost. You know, it went somewhere else.
2: Well, because what happens is he's thinking that this is what they're going to do, and he's going to bring it up to the party, and they're going to be like,
0: Yeah. Can you imagine? Hey, we're in Vegas to celebrate my wife's birthday. Where are we going to go? Overnight radio show party. That's what we're going to do. He'll be divorced. He'll be divorced if he does it. All right, anyway, here we go. Let's go. Come on. Chop, chop, chop, chop, chop, chop, chop, chop, chop, chop, chop, chop, chop, chop.
3: Sight, sight, the bite. Where we play random generic sound bites. You know, inane sports and entertainment cliches spoken by so-called experts. And you try to tell us who's doing the talking.
0: All right, away we go. Time now for Sight the Bite, the great sports radio mystery. And someone from sports, a player, coach, media member of prominence, the last 7 to 10 days. And let's find out who it is this week. Here we go.
4: It's just a different feel.
0: All right, just a different feel.
4: It's just a different feel.
0: Who is that? Do you recognize that voice? I say caller 5.
1: Caller 3.
0: Coop.
2: 5.
0: All right, 877-99 on Fox. If you know it, play it again, play it again, play
4: it
0: again.
4: Just a different feel.
0: Coach Russell is in the leadoff spot. He is in the Orlando area. He's our favorite high school football coach in the Orlando area. Coach Russell, you are my caller number one. Who is it, Coach Russell?
5: Number one.
6: I'm
5: going to
6: go with Drew Rosenhaus.
0: Is that Drew Rosenhaus? No. But good luck, Coach. I know the games are starting, so...
6: Thank you.
0: Good luck, Coach. All right, we have Chris in Boston, who's my number two. Who is it, Chris?
7: Hey, good morning, Ben. That's former Red Sox catcher Lou Marlone.
0: Ah, Lou Marlone. Radio person, broadcaster, Lou Marlone. Is it? No, it's not him, though, unfortunately. All right, 877-99 on Fox. If you know who this is, play it again, Lorena. Play it again.
4: It's just a different feel.
0: All right, this person broke the NFL combine record for a linebacker in the 60-yard shuffle. Does that do anything for you? 877-99 on Fox. Let's go now to the Pizza Papa. Pizza Papa. Who is it? Caller 3.
8: Good morning, Ben. Was that Pascal Siakam?
0: Pascal Siakam is what he... quoting the great Marcel in Brooklyn. All right, let's go. Caller number 4. This guy's going to get it, I think. I'm going to be wrong. E-Dog on Long Island, your caller 4. Who is it, E-Dog, for the win?
9: Lawrence Taylor.
0: E-Dog.
2: He actually tried to guess.
0: Well, that's actually the only linebacker I think he knows. 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
4: And here's what you need to know.
5: The Cleveland Browns named Deshaun Watson as their starting quarterback. Raiders running back Ashton Jeanty missed practice after Sunday's sprained ankle. In the NBA, Portland guard Shaedon Sharpe will reportedly miss 6 months with a torn meniscus. A WNBA record in rebounds for Angel Reese. She hauled down 26 in Atlanta's win at LA, 78-71. To baseball, three homers in Seattle for Cal Raleigh. The Mariners ended Philadelphia's nine-game winning streak 9-2. Cleveland won its fifth straight game, 4-2 at the Angels. The White Sox 2.5 games over Cleveland now in the AL Central. White Sox lost at home 11-2 to Texas. The Rangers are now alone in first in the AL West, half game over idle Houston, which fired general manager Dana Brown. Boston with two runs in the ninth, won at Miami 4-2. Tampa Bay sent Detroit to a sixth straight loss 4-1. I'm Steve DeSager.
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13: Oh, hell yeah. It is two pros and a cup of joe here on Fox Sports Radio. No Brady Quinn. It's going to be LeVar Arrington and I taking you all the way up until 9 a.m. Eastern Time, 6 o'clock Pacific. 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Woo! 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And LeVar Arrington and myself, Jonas Knox, are going to take you through the wonderful tale of quarterback decisions in the NFL.
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13: 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I don't know if the reason why Brady's not in today has anything to do with the Browns' decision on their starting quarterback
14: yesterday.
13: Well,
14: he was going to start.
13: But he did call a shot yesterday, and he said, listen, man, if you're a Browns fan, get ready for the reality that it's probably going to be Deshaun Watson who's named the starter. Even though Shedeur Sanders has outplayed him, this was the head coach of the Browns, Todd Monken, naming Deshaun Watson the starting quarterback for the team with the opener against Jacksonville.
15: Deshaun is going to start against Jacksonville. Took in the full body of work over the course of off-season to training camp to the games, the joint practice, and ultimately felt like to start the season on the road, Deshaun gave us the best chance to move the ball and score points. I mean, that's really what it's about. And felt that way going into the last game, but wasn't sure. And after we talked as a staff and after we re-looked at everything, we're going to go that direction.
13: I mean, okay. I don't know. It to me, when you watch the two play, it looks like Shador Sanders outplayed him. That's what it looks like for me. If you want to say, well, you know, they're not playing, you know, they're not scheming things up and they're not, like, all of that is fair. But if this is just all about on-field performance, Shador Sanders would have been named the starting quarterback. But this is clearly also in part due to the fact that the contract is there and they got to at least try and get something out of him. I mean, at least something in the final year of $230 million guaranteed.
8: No, they don't.
13: Why not?
8: Because they've already spent how many years not getting anything out of them?
13: Yeah, but
8: so all of a sudden, the last year becomes the year you have to get something out of them?
13: Like, you know?
8: No, you don't. It was a bust of a contract. Even if he had one good year, even if this was the one good year that he has, even if this turns out to be the one good year that he has, unless you're looking at this from the standpoint of you're hoping that he plays well enough to make him your long-term solution, this makes absolutely no sense. And it's a strike against Monken, and it's yet another miss for the Cleveland Browns. I look at it like this. There's a couple things at play here from my perspective. One, you're looking at Deshaun Watson and as Todd Monken, you're saying, I want to come in and either I want to try to win. I want to try to win with Deshaun Watson. If I win with Deshaun Watson, then that looks good on my resume because I made the right decision. We won with Deshaun Watson. And then you probably move on. I don't think he gets the franchise tag. I don't, or if that's even available, I don't think he stays in Cleveland a second longer than what he's supposed to be there for. Then that leads to the second part of it. If he's not playing well, then you get to say, well, I felt like what he said in his presser, I felt like he gave us the best opportunity to score points and win games. It didn't turn out to be that, so now we're going to go with Sanders. Now you have the same exact process that you can use to put in Shador Sanders. Well, we're going to go with Shador Sanders right now. We feel like he gives us the best opportunity to score points and win games. You're giving Deshaun Watson the opportunity to prove out or not prove out. You're going to end up giving Shador Sanders the opportunity to prove out or not prove out. That gives coaches plausible deniability. Like, look, I put the guy in that I felt was best prepared, best ready to produce for this team, and they didn't do it. So if both quarterbacks come up short, then it totally sets you up to get the quarterback of your future in the draft because at the end of the day, I feel like they do not feel like any of these quarterbacks are the quarterbacks of their future or they would have used them other than Deshaun Watson. Those are the two things. And then the last thing I'll say is if you're not looking at Deshaun Watson as a long-term solution and you have two young quarterbacks, three really, on your roster right now, one played as a starter last year, and you go with Deshaun Watson, who for certain is not your long-term solution, and they are comparable. Like, we're sitting here and we're going to debate about who's good enough to start. Like, there's a debate.
13: That's right.
8: Like, and there's not a definitive Deshaun Watson is better.
13: It's like two homeless guys arguing about who's got nicer shoes.
8: Then why are you going with Deshaun Watson if there's the potential that Shador Sanders could be your long-term solution at the quarterback's position? They're giving you the answers right here, right in front of your face. Shador Sanders to Todd Monken is not the long-term solution for the Cleveland Browns as the starting quarterback, and that's why they're starting Deshaun Watson.
13: Now, on the subject of your guy, Deshaun Watson, you know, some comments that, you know, we're not the nicest when it came to the fan base there in Cleveland. You know, booing him.
8: He don't want to play.
13: Booing him while he was injured and suffered the Achilles injury. And he was not thrilled. But once he was named the starter yesterday, a little bit changing of the tune from old Massage Watson. Let's take a listen.
10: First off, I want to address the comments from Saturday after the game. I think just, you know, human nature, just myself being very emotional, putting a lot of time these last 2 years to, you know, get back and, you know, spend time in this facility, in the city, meeting a lot of different people in the community. You know, I thought I was going to get, you know, a little different response, but, you know, I think, you know, my emotions got the best of me. My comments wasn't intending to go at any of the fans around in the city, because there's been a lot of great fans that have been supporting me. And I know the frustration this organization have put, you know, a lot of investment in coming, you know, to get me back in 22. And things haven't been going the right direction that we thought it was. You know, a lot of injuries, a lot of time off, and not putting the best football and my foot forward. So, again, just, you know, I understand the frustration. I understand everything that kind of goes into that. You know, and moving forward, I just want to focus on football, making sure that, you know, I'm putting the best product out there.
13: If you understand the frustration, then why were you surprised by the frustration
8: in the
13: and
8: first
13: the reaction
8: place.
13: When you got
8: in
13: out
8: the
13: there. And by the way, you know, like him, Law, I expected a different response. They asked you before the game what sort of response you expected to get. The fact that that's even a question tells you how things have gone there. And then before the game, you said, I don't care. So what did you think? You were going to go out there and everybody was going to stand up and applaud and just celebrate you for all your accomplishments during your time as a Browns quarterback? Like, you literally told them, I don't care what your opinion is. So it's just like this whole, like, it's one thing or it's the other. It's the winding down of one of the worst moves in the history of sports. Like, it's the final stages of one of the worst moves in the history of sports.
8: Again, I don't think Deshaun Watson wants to play football. But at the end of the day, you gotta stay face and you gotta try to get through this last amount of time being a Cleveland Brown and being there because you want to get all of your money. You don't want to do anything that would lead to you not getting your money. So I'm going to say the right things. I'm just not going to mean it.
13: Hey, you know what? That's a heck of a way to live.
8: Hey, for what it's worth, I mean, it's worth it with the amount of money that he's going to receive. So I don't think that anyone should have any real expectations in terms of what you're going to get from him. And I think, again, wouldn't you say the bigger question now becomes, don't you feel like some weird type of feeling about, like, how should I feel about how the Todd Monken era is getting started in Cleveland? I don't feel as though, if I'm a Browns fan, I probably would feel better if you missed as a first-year head coach and you're trying to rebuild this team. I probably would feel better if you went with a younger guy and we went through growing pains with a younger guy. The fact that you believe that probably the biggest thieves to Browns fans in the history of Cleveland Brown football is going to be the guy that makes your team better for a season is the solution. I just don't think it gets you off to a good start. I don't think it's off to a good start at all, honestly.
13: Well, like the whole interview process, like that whole thing, you know, like they, you know, the psych evaluation or whatever they were doing to try and determine who their next coach was going to be. I believe guys were pulling out of the coaching search. Like, this is ridiculous. We're not going through this. Jim Schwartz wanted the job and they butchered that. And he had done a hell of a job with that defense for a while. And also, you know, friendly reminder, this is the same offseason in which they traded Myles Garrett. So just want to point that out to everybody who's getting ready for this season.
8: It's a good point. It's a very good point.
13: Like, you want to get the fans fired up. Hey, we just traded away a first ballot Hall of Famer, but don't worry about it. We've got a guy who was outplayed in the preseason winning our quarterback competition. That's what we're talking about here.
8: How do you find a way? Like, you can't just say it's finances. It's crazy. You just can't say it's finances is the reason why you're going with Deshaun Watson. You just can't. The owner already said he's a tax write-off. This situation has run its course. It's a debacle. It's a tax write-off. We're moving on. Now you want to circle back. What are you circling back for? It just, what reason does Deshaun Watson have to play well? What reason does he, because of his reputation? Nope. Because he wants to set himself up for the next team? Nope. There is absolutely zero reason. He's already showing y'all he plays the blame game. He's playing the blame game card. Like, oh, I'm sorry, I walked it back. I ain't really mean it that way, but I'm just saying.
13: And he doesn't regret anything.
8: Come on, man.
13: nothing in his track record to regret. Come on. That's, we'll steer clear of that. But, yeah, and look.
8: What are you getting out of Deshaun Watson?
13: He doesn't have to deal with the fan base the first couple of weeks because they're at Jacksonville and then they're at Tampa Bay. So that's good. But if he plays poorly and he's still the starting quarterback come week three when they're hosting the Carolina Panthers, that fan base is going to chew him up and spit him out. I mean, they are going to destroy him. So who the hell knows how this all plays out? But yeah, if you are a Browns fan, and you mentioned this, and I think you said this a couple of years ago, and the last thing I want to do is give anybody else on this show credit for anything.
8: Thank you.
13: But you did call your shot and say, I don't think the guy wants to play. It does feel like he's just counting down the days to where he gets done with this. He's got his money and he could just move on with his life.
8: That's it.
13: And I don't think he ever plays. I don't think he, this isn't a, man, I want to show, my best stuff on film so I can get another opportunity. I think this year will be the final year that he plays in the NFL.
8: It's over. It's definitely possible.
13: Like, who's signing up for that? So
8: he don't want to play. Yeah. And you know what? Like, why? This is not about Deshaun Watson. We don't have to have any type of hard feelings towards Deshaun Watson. I mean, you can if you're a Cleveland Browns fan. But there's no reason to really have any hard feelings towards him. There isn't. At this point, you've had enough time and enough years. That's what's so wrong with Monken doing this. And with and listen, you got to allow him to do his job. But the problem with what Monken is doing is you're making your fan base that you're trying to endear yourself to, that you're trying to build a reputation with, you're making them relive what they already got through. They already got through it.
13: In case you guys forgot, here's your quarterback.
8: Yeah, we've already addressed this issue. Now you're gonna bring them back for one season, 3-4 games, to disappoint us all over again. It just doesn't make sense.
13: It's like your dad driving you by your mom's the mistress's house. It's like your dad taking you by. Hey, by the way, this is who mom left for. I just want you to know. Right over there, right behind there. That's where she is. If you're wondering where she is, she's right in there. It's awful.
8: It doesn't make sense.
13: It's Browns football, baby.
8: Browns football.
13: And that is maybe in part why Brady is not here today. 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The right tools and supplies are never far away. 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All right, so we're going to have the usuals coming up later on. We will have another edition of In Case You Missed It. It's another edition of What the Hell Are You Watching? Pete Prisco is going to stop by. He's got thoughts on all things NFL coming up in Hour 3, and we've got the leftovers. All of it is yours here on this 3-hour extravaganza. Up next, though, we were due for a story like this. We were due, and the football gods delivered. And that's yours right here on FSR.
8: Hey, everybody. Trucks just aren't built like they used to be. Tough, no flash, just all grit. You know what I mean? Well, that's what I appreciate about the Nissan Frontier. They get it right. It's a truck built for people who care more about getting the job done than showing off. It's built to handle the work you throw at it during the week, and then it helps you make the most of the weekends that you've earned. And maybe that hauling supplies for the project, loading up the boys, going off the road thing for your favorite fishing hole. Well, whatever your version of getting it done looks like, the Frontier is here to help you get it done. That's right. Every weekend is earned. The best trucks aren't the ones that stay clean. They're the ones that earn a little mud, a few scratches, and a whole lot of stories. And the best truck isn't the one making the most noise. No, it's the one that shows up, gets the job done, and keeps coming back for more. Like, where's the work? Yeah, that's right. It's the Nissan Frontier, built for people who live fully and want a pickup that knows how to truck. Truck, yeah? I'm talking about the 2026 Nissan Frontier.
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20: Partly sunny skies this morning, becoming mostly sunny for the afternoon, while the high temperature of 88. West winds today at 10 to 20 miles per hour. The occasional higher gust. 61 our overnight low with a partly cloudy sky. Skies will be mostly sunny for tomorrow. High temperature of 85. Northwest winds tomorrow at 10 to 20. From the Kelloland Storm Center, I'm Scott Munz.
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23: It's such a great team. Who won Coach of the Year last year? Was it McDonald? It was probably McDonald. Now, that team had low expectations headed into the season. They were not one of the favorites to win the Super Bowl. Who was it?
24: It was Mike Vrabel.
23: I mean, and that team went to the Super Bowl.
25: Low expectations.
23: Low expectations. Yes.
24: And the runner-up was Liam Cohn in the Jaguars. Low expectations.
23: Low expectations. Wow, he got the most out of Trevor Lawrence. It wasn't Trevor. It was Liam Cohen. I think Salah is ripe for winning Coach of the Year this year. I do. Yes.
24: Sprinkle.
23: Because no one views that team as being very good headed into the season. And if he exceeds that very low bar of, let's say, 6 or 7 wins and gets him to 9, he's going to win it. I'm with Taylor on this. I think Salah is poised. Yes.
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25: 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Congratulations. So, you did exactly what we thought.
23: So you won the meeting expectation award?
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27: 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All I know is for Cleveland Sports Talk Radio, Christmas came in August. Cleveland Radio is going to be lit today because this is going to infuriate fans. I never thought he had much of a fastball. He is throwing now in the low 80s. So the media is wrong all the time, myself included. But when 100% of the media predicts something is going to be an unmitigated disaster very quickly, the media is usually right. And that's what the media said, myself included. 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
1: Uh-oh. 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
13: 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If he somehow, Covino, regains that 2020, 6 years ago vibe that he had with the Texans.
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13: Ebony and ivory. All right. Yeah, it is a black and drag.
26: Black and drag, baby. 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
8: I took last Friday off, so I'm going to leave Q alone today. 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Talk about taking them when you can get them, boy.
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13: It is Two Pros and a Cup of Joe here on Fox Sports Radio. LeVar Arrington, Jonas Knox with you. Coming up in about 20 minutes from now, we will have another edition of In Case You Missed It. That'll be yours right here on FSR. 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So I was thinking about this actually recently, over the last couple of days. I was like, you know what, man? I could really go for a prostitution story in the NFL.
8: I mean, why not?
13: Like,
26: ooh.
8: I mean,
13: you know,
8: what beats an affair, or like, you know, or was I getting topped off when I was in my car?
13: You guys,
8: and wrecked my car.
13: Listen,
8: I don't know exactly what that means.
13: Listen,
8: I don't know.
13: If you guys want to get caught up and buried in the weeds on quarterback competition and watching the all 22s, that's fine. But I need a hooker, and I need it fast in the NFL.
8: Not just a hooker, though. You got to have someone of note, someone that has prominence involved as well, you know?
13: And then
8: it just doesn't hit the same if it's somebody like I could be the hooker. Like, I can afford to get a hooker, but I could also the hooker. You know what I mean? Like, that just doesn't hit as hard.
13: There's nothing like bargain shopping for a prosty in an Ohio trailer park.
8: So stupid.
13: Like Jed York of the 49ers. Guy owns an NFL team, and he's shopping around for hooks in an Ohio trailer park. $140. That's my kind of guy right there.
8: Hey, you gotta say
13: that's my kind of guy.
8: A dollar saved is a dollar earned,
13: that's right?
8: I mean, I'm just saying.
13: Jed York arrested Sunday at 9:35 a.m. For trying to pay $140 for sex in an Ohio trailer park, according to court documents obtained by the California Post. York responded to an advertisement on Sunday from a known prostitution website in Ohio and, quote, arranged to have sexual activity with the female in exchange for $140. Now, this is what I want to know. Well, there's a bunch I want to know.
8: There's a bunch.
13: What was the original price? Who haggled who, and how did we settle on $140?
8: You know, I think that was the original price.
13: Like...
8: Ohio? I just think that was the original price.
13: You know, like, did he do the old garage sale trick? You know, the old, you roll up to a garage sale. My mom taught me this. She's like, hey, if you go up to a garage sale and they say, hey, this desk here is $20. You walk up with a 10 in the front pocket, and then you walk up with 2 fives in the back pockets. And so you say, listen, I don't
8: have
13: 20.
8: You tell this story all the
13: time. I'm telling you,
8: you got over on somebody this way before.
13: And I'm telling you, so you pull up the $10. They go, man, it's $20. I can't do it for 10. It's like, I think I got another 5. And you pull out a 5 and then go, all right, well, I'll take 15. And then you walk out of there with the rest of that $5 in your back left pocket. Jed York walked in there with $150 and was like, listen,
8: that's not how things work. I'll give you
13: 130. And they said, we can't do 130.
8: It's all digital.
13: All right.
8: It's all digital, bro.
13: You don't think he's paying with cash?
8: Everybody orders digitally. Everybody. You would think that you're going to hire through cash, right? But there's one major piece to what you said. Read your story headline again.
13: Which part?
8: The one you introduced the topic
13: on. Sunday at 9:35 a.m., tried to pay $140 for sex on an advertisement he found on a website?
8: On an advertisement he found on a website.
13: All right.
8: Which means he was online. He was doing this all
13: okay.
8: online.
13: So,
26: I thought it was just Craigslist. You know, like, post it, come to my place.
8: People don't even use Craigslist anymore.
26: I was just on there last week.
8: Point served. This is all I'm saying. He didn't want to be outdone by Kyle Shanahan. And this takes the cake.
13: Because
8: you can't get out of the way of this one.
13: That's
8: you can't say,
13: point.
8: Oh, I dropped my cell phone. It fell in between the seat. It accidentally ordered up a hooker for the price that it is. And this was a mistake. You can't do it. So, and that mugshot is damning.
13: Oh, yeah.
8: It's a damning mugshot.
13: That looks like a guy who really needed it. I mean.
8: Now, people were accusing the 49ers, and I'll just take Dante Whitner as the best example, because he does a great job of like pulling out these topics and talking about them. But there was the accusation of media getting, you know, banned from being able to come and do interviews. I know we asked Prisco about it. He said they can't ban them, but they can choose not to talk to that reporter. So you're talking about don't report on this, or you're going to not have the access. You're not going to have the cooperation that you once had. I know you talked about it on your show as it applied to why would the Athletic release what they found on Rossini
13: and
8: on the Mike Vrabel thing, because you're in bid with the NFL. This is one of the same.
13: They didn't even get to the bed in this story.
8: I'll say this. It's interesting because more often than not, a player may or may not handle a situation, you know, they may handle it in a good way where they can get through it, but sometimes you see like what Brandon Ayuk did, and now that's fizzled out, right? You did all of that to what? You didn't end up on a team. We don't know what you're doing. We haven't heard from you, and now the story goes away and kind of goes away forever. I feel like owners, when they get in trouble, some way, somehow, they're able to get through it in a way where they don't put their foot in their mouth. You know, they don't bring any more reproach on themselves with what happens, and it seems to alleviate and go away. I wouldn't be shocked or surprised, just like the accident with Kyle Shanahan or with Ages of Orchid with Robert Kraft, yeah, or Diana Rossini with Mike Vrabel or any other one that you could think of that has taken place. They all just die out and kind of fizzle out. I would have said this is a big story before the Rossini Vrabel deal, but after seeing it the way that it happened and the way you guys explained it, is, I mean, what comes of it?
13: Like,
8: if this was a player that was there and was a part of the $140 whatever it was, how would that have been handled?
13: Hey, by the way, how rocked up do you got to be that at 9:30 in the morning on a Sunday, you go to get smoked at a trailer park for $140? What was that Saturday night like? You know what I mean?
8: They say cocaine is a powerful drug.
13: By the way, my favorite part of the story they added in was, filed for divorce from his wife of 20 years in May. Well, I can't imagine why. I would have thought, for sure, it's the summer of love.
4: Can I talk to you guys about this?
8: Absolutely.
4: I have a lot of thoughts on it.
13: Can I introduce you perfectly?
4: Okay, sorry.
13: So let's go live to our I Have Some Thoughts on This Prostitution Story insider, Justin Kuples, of the latest.
8: Dang.
4: All right, so when I first saw this, you know, my first thought was probably like you guys, like $140 at an Ohio trailer park. And then I thought, why? Why, right? Because you've got Robert Kraft, who was at least classy enough to go to an Asian day spa.
8: Okay.
4: But this
8: classy
4: guy.
8: Classy enough.
13: Hey, that's
8: okay.
13: Your bias kicking in, by okay. The way.
8: Yeah, right. Okay.
4: Right. Anyway, so $140 at an Ohio trailer park. There's two theories I have for this, right? There's the one where it's like, because obviously he's, you know, billionaire, right?
13: Yeah.
4: So he could afford the high class, expensive, you know, top tier hookers.
5: Escort.
4: Whatever. And those ones probably know who he is.
8: Escort.
4: And it's kind of like dangerous. You know, you don't want to get like, you know, I don't know. Like, I just feel like it's sketchy. So there's that part where he can go to an Ohio trailer park and nobody knows who he is.
13: Right.
4: Then there's the other one where maybe he likes the seediness of it, right? Like, you know, he's this billionaire. He's used to all this high class stuff. And he's like, yeah, I'm down in the
8: gutter.
4: Yes.
8: In the mud.
4: Yes, right?
13: So what was the introduction like? Hey, you know, normally I prefer a freeway overpass, but hey, this will do.
4: And he's just like,
13: this will do.
4: $140. Like I've got that in like this pair
8: in a trailer park.
4: Yeah,
8: you got to take into consideration.
13: Oh, you don't have running water? Ooh, yeah.
8: You got to take into consideration that your thought process of this. You do know. You also put yourself at risk for all the things that happen at trailer parks, which means this rich ass billionaire got some dog in him.
4: That's what I'm saying. Yeah. That's part of the excitement, right?
8: That, like, listen to what I'm saying. Like, dog. Like, somebody roll up, like, you're not from around these parts, buddy. He probably, like, yeah, I'm not. Get the F out of my face. I'm here for a good time, not for a long time.
4: Yeah, yes.
8: Like, he got some dog in him. Like, and probably got the backup. And I guarantee you, the people that come up in there and rain down on that place, if they were to do something, to try to do something to him, get paid more than $145 for the service that they're rendering.
13: $140, come on, man. Give him some credit here. He bargained down on this.
8: All I'm going to tell you is, Jed York, he fits his first name now, for one, all the way fits the first name, and he got some dog in him, bro.
13: By the way, how toxic is that nuclear reactor that they're practicing next to, that even their owner's got to go to Ohio to try and get some ass?
8: I just mean... You going to get it in a trailer park.
13: Yes.
8: Like,
13: by the way, somebody claimed that the police in the sting operation weren't using the trailer park as the destination. That's just where he got pulled over. Look, man, it's not like a trailer park just pops up next to a mansion in a really nice neighborhood. Like, you got to drive a little bit to go get to one. All right. He drove a little bit to go get to one. He knew what he was doing.
8: I mean, a sting operation. You are an owner in the National Football League. You could take a couple tickets and be like, come hang out with your boy. Let's party a little bit. Let's bump it right off the table. That's even got to go. Hey, Shorty, you ain't even got to go to the restroom. You ain't even got to go out of my sight. Just bump it right there. Shoot that thing right there. Let's get it in.
13: I'll bet Dan Snyder looked at this story and was like, rookie.
8: Amateur.
13: Rookie.
8: You know, they just did like a follow-up report on him. Pro Football Talk, I believe. Where is one of those where is he now deals? Let me tell you something, bro. I will not confirm or deny anything that I've ever witnessed or experienced in terms of exactly with him, but being one of his former employees, yes, this is definitely amateur hour.
13: Yeah, little Danny's not going to a trailer park, right?
8: There's so many different ways you could have the type of fun that you was looking for that day. It just makes me wonder, did you go that far off of the beating path because you wanted something weird done to you? Like, to me, otherwise, if it's just some normal, like, regular type stuff, like, okay, you know, you go, you do da-da-da, this, that, and the other, boom, you're moving on. But you hit to a trailer park.
13: You got like, some kink.
8: You might have been going there because you wanted to get some stuff done. You just did not want anybody but that person to know.
13: Right. What was his search filters on the website? I need a cattle prod. I need some Tabasco. And I need some handcuffs with
8: spikes
13: on them.
8: Don't forget the peg.
13: Yeah. I need, and preferably an exercise bike with no seat.
8: Mouth gag.
13: Like, come on.
8: Chaps.
13: Why couldn't you?
8: Whips.
13: Couldn't you offer a couple of tickets to a game? Like, they're worth more than 140.
8: Handcuffs. The Bills thing.
13: Yeah, just.
8: The WNBA prop that gets thrown onto the court.
13: Yeah, that too.
8: There you go.
13: Look,
8: man. I'm telling you, there's some far out junk that man wanted done to him for him to go to the length that he went to at $140 to get it done.
13: Arthur Blank thinks he charges $2 for rolled golds and he's all of a sudden a relatable owner. No, you're not, buddy. This just became the most relatable owner in the NFL. Jed York. Good luck living that down.
8: You could take the Jed out of the goddamn out of the trailer park.
13: Oh my god.
8: But you can't take the trailer park out of the Jed.
13: The 49ers are a disaster, man. They're falling apart.
8: Hey, wasn't that the son or something like that in the Beverly Hillbillies?
13: Oh, Jeb? Was it Jed?
8: What was his name?
13: I don't know, but they're not rolling up to a trailer park.
8: Jethro. Was his name Jethro?
13: Might have been. I don't know. I don't remember.
8: Maybe the granddad. Maybe the dad's name was Jed. Gotta look this up.
13: Listen, Jed, if you're taking in this program here today, I just want you to know we are not coming from a place of judgment. Like, I think it's a relatable move, and I personally can't relate to it. I've never thought at 9:30 in the morning I got to go to a trailer park because I'm really, really turned up, and I got to get this out.
8: Jed Clampett.
13: Yeah?
8: But he's Jeb. Or is he Jed? He's Jed too.
13: Jed. J-E-D. Yeah.
8: Jed Clampett.
13: Yep.
8: That's his new name. It is not York anymore. He shall be known as Jed Clampett from here on. From today on, I will only call him Jed Clampett.
13: Oh, man. It's a new frontier for the 49ers, that's for sure. I know that.
8: That man was going to get his thing rinsed off. Dang! What do you think he was thinking when he was on his way? Like, he was in the car. Was he driving or was somebody driving him? What was that man thinking? He was excited as hell on his way over there. Like, man.
13: Try one.
8: You should have seen her. Wait till, look at it. He probably showed her the picture on the phone.
13: It's like a
8: she was probably a rocket too.
13: Like there's a vat of Crisco. There is like all sorts of tools, loping shears.
8: He's probably sitting there like, why like, do you do this?
13: A bear trap.
8: I could save you. Why? He was gonna turn into Captain Save-A-Ho. That's what he was gonna turn into.
13: He didn't even try and fight it. He just said, all right, man, I'll do my day in jail. I get it. I get it.
8: I mean, and when did this happen?
13: Sunday, 9:30 in the morning.
8: And we're just now getting the report today?
13: Well, no, they reported on it pretty quick.
8: Oh, okay.
13: Yeah, it came out.
8: They had the report
13: yeah,
8: on this
13: yesterday.
8: One.
13: Yeah.
8: It came out yesterday on Monday.
13: Well, there was no 12-day delay. Yeah, they weren't sitting on this for 12 days.
8: So Jed isn't as important as Kyle? why didn't they wait 10 days on this one? This one seems to have a little bit more bite to it than just...
26: I'm sorry, fellas. It just doesn't make sense. This is consensual. They both agreed to it. What's the problem?
13: Well, it's illegal.
8: It's prostitution.
13: Yeah, I mean, it's illegal.
26: Call it tipping. Let's
13: okay,
26: move on.
13: Well.
8: You sound like you're experienced in this conversation.
26: No, I just feel like there's people doing. I just feel like there's people doing much worse things that could actually be, you know, put away. Besides this guy who needed to get off.
13: Nah,
26: he did a day
13: in jail. It's not that big of a deal.
26: Let him go. Leave him be.
8: I mean, there's the chance that the person that he's paying $140 for was maybe trafficked.
26: Maybe.
8: You know, I mean, there's kind of some reasons why
26: maybe
8: the whole prostitution thing is a little...
26: Who knows?
8: Yeah, but...
13: Rent's not $140.
8: There's ways to go through...
26: You can do it 7 times a week, it could be.
8: Or in a day. I just think that there's...
13: why was he going to that trailer park?
8: To get sawed off. And when you go into the trenches like that, you're going to want to have a vehicle that can get it done. I tell you what, I respect a pickup. I don't even feel right doing that. I'll stop. Let me reset. Let me distance myself from this topic.
13: Okay.
8: How you doing today, Jonas? You good?
13: I'm great, LeVar.
8: You good?
13: This is
8: all right,
13: a wonderful
8: good.
13: Time to be alive here.
8: Good. Patty, you know, Spanky, you good? Lorena, you good?
26: We're great.
8: Everybody's good. I'm
5: good.
8: I'm always great when I get into that pickup truck that I respect that's built to get the job done without making a fuss. 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
26: The Environmental Protection Agency has issued an emergency waiver allowing continued sales of E15 gasoline through the remainder of the summer driving season, a move welcomed by biofuel producers who say it provides certainty for fuel retailers and consumers. E15, a gasoline blend containing 15% ethanol, is approved for use in most vehicles on U.S. roads and is often sold at a discount to conventional fuel. Federal regulations have historically restricted summertime sales in some markets because of air quality concerns, prompting the EPA to issue temporary waivers in recent years. Growth Energy, the nation's largest biofuels trade association, praised the agency's action and urged Congress to pass legislation allowing year-round E15 sales nationwide. In a statement, Chief Executive Officer Emily Skor said farmers, fuel retailers, and motorists should not have to rely on emergency waivers to maintain access to the fuel blend. The waiver preserves E15 availability through the end of the summer, while the broader debate over a permanent legislative solution continues in Washington. And we'll be back with more ag news right after this.
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26: The National Cattlemen's Beef Association on Friday criticized a social media post by President Donald Trump regarding beef imports, saying the remarks could undermine efforts to rebuild the U.S. cattle herd and have already contributed to lower cattle prices. In a statement, NCBA Chief Executive Officer Colin Woodall says the cattle industry shares a goal of keeping food affordable for consumers, but argued that increasing imports of government-subsidized, below-market beef is not the solution. Woodall said cattle markets turned sharply lower Friday morning following the announcement, hurting producers at a crucial time as ranchers make decisions about herd expansion. The organization said U.S. cattle producers have been rebuilding herds after years of drought, high input costs, and other challenges that reduced cattle numbers nationwide. NCBA warned that market interventions could discourage herd growth and threaten the industry's long-term stability, despite strong demand for beef. The group said policies that weaken market signals risk slowing recovery efforts by farmers and ranchers seeking to expand production. With your ag news, I'm Farm and Ranch Director Sarah Heinrich for the Growing Harvest Ag Network.
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13: Partly sunny skies this morning, becoming mostly sunny this afternoon. High temperature at 88. Winds becoming west today at 10 to 20 miles per hour with the occasional higher gust. Partly cloudy skies tonight, 61 are low. We'll go mostly sunny for tomorrow. High temperature of 85, northwest winds of 10 to 20. From the Kelloland Live Doppler Storm Center, Scott Munt.
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0: En Vogue was so much better than Destiny's Child. You name it. Spice Girls. These are the originals.
1: I like En Vogue. I'm just trying to recover from the break. I'm trying to get myself together.
0: It is two pros and a cup of Joe here on Fox Sports Radio. LeVar Arrington, Jonas Knox with you. Coming up top of next hour, about 10 minutes from now, we are going to tell you about how somebody is just sort of leaning into the villain role in the world of football. That'll be yours right here on FSR. By the way, you can check out our YouTube channel for the show. 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Again, that's Two Pros FSR. 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Tap the thumbs up icon and comment away whether you agree or disagree. 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Again, just search Two Pros FSR on YouTube and subscribe. We're pretty late in the hour, so we don't really have time for in case you missed it. I would just ask you this. On the subject of Jed York, for those that are just tuning in, who rolled into an Ohio trailer park to try and get smoked at 9:30 in the morning from an undercover prostitute or an undercover police officer disguised as a prostitute. What does the punishment look like from the NFL? Like, how do you punish an owner? Like, what do you do? Suspend him from being able to go to games for 6 weeks? Like, what does that look like? Like, hey, you can't go to Niner games.
1: It's a great
0: games.
1: Question.
0: Neat. I still own the team.
1: It's a great question, bro.
0: like what do you do?
1: What do you do?
0: So yeah, to your point, I feel like, you know, when you're an owner, you just kind of operate under different rules than anybody else. 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
1: From the Kello.com News Center, I'm Tom Rooney. A former West Lyon, Iowa softball coach accused of having a long-term relationship with a student is facing new charges. Alexis Severson was initially charged in 2024 and sentenced to 2 years probation for sex crimes. She was arrested again this week for violating terms of her probation and contacting the victim, risking her release on probation. The Sioux Falls School District is still working on hiring substitutes and support staff. Most classroom positions are filled as students return to their classrooms Thursday. The district is also using student teaching programs to develop a pipeline of future educators to stay ahead of shortages. And the All Women Count program providing free breast and cervical cancer screenings is expanding in South Dakota. Starting next month, the minimum age requirement for eligible women to get screenings will be lowered from 30 to 21. From the Kello.com News Center, I'm Tom Rooney.
2: Partly sunny skies this morning, becoming mostly sunny for the afternoon. We'll have a high temperature of 88. West winds today at 10 to 20 miles per hour, the occasional higher gust. 61 our overnight low with a partly cloudy sky. Skies will be mostly sunny for tomorrow. High temperature of 85. Northwest winds tomorrow at 10 to 20. From the Kello Land Storm Center, I'm Scott Muntz.
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9: The Cleveland Browns named Deshaun Watson as their starting quarterback. In the WNBA, a record 26 rebounds for Angel Reese in Atlanta's win at LA, 78-71. To Major League Baseball, a three-homer night in Seattle for Cal Raleigh, who's batting 167. Mariners beat Philadelphia and Zach Wheeler 9-2. That ends the Phils' nine-game winning streak. Victories for Minnesota and San Francisco. The Cubs shut out Arizona 7-0. Cleveland won its fifth straight game, 4-2 at the Angels. Texas is alone in first in the AL West after a victory of 11-2 at the White Sox. Washington sent Colorado to a seventh straight loss, 13-3. Boston won with two runs in the top of the ninth, 4-2 at Miami. Tampa Bay a 4-1 winner at Detroit. The Tigers have lost six in a row, and the Pirates took the late game at San Diego in 12 innings, 3-2. I'm Steve DeSager.
10: You know what time it is?
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0: You know, now it's my hope that one day this will be on and they'll be showing LeVar Arrington the second and talking about the Penn State Nittany Lions.
1: That's what I'm talking about.
0: Yeah, man. Used to be for me.
1: It's going to happen.
0: I couldn't even imagine sitting at home.
1: It's going to happen.
0: This part right here.
1: It's so good. Look, I know it's CBS, but this is a banger, man.
0: Bro.
1: So many memories.
0: It just sets the stage.
1: Oh,
0: it just
1: God.
0: Sets the stage, man.
1: Because it would be
0: boom, boom, boom,
1: for
0: boom,
1: years
0: boom,
1: when it was when the SEC was on CBS on the West Coast, it would be 12:30 kick Pacific time, and it would be the marquee matchup. And then, you know, living in the South where, you know, SEC was king over there, like you heard this music, it was, man, 3:30 Eastern time, it's the big matchup in the SEC. Like, oh, it just brings back so many memories, man.
0: The dude's name is Lloyd Landsman. That's the person who produced it.
1: Yeah.
0: Yeah. And it's the theme music for college football on CBS, but it is a lone standing song, by the way, just so we're clear. It's not like it's owned by CBS. It's a college football. They made the right decision. Put it that way. Cause let me tell you something. I mean, it turned me out. That song turned me out, man. The way they were talking and the way they were introducing the game and the players, they show the players while they were talking about it and the music was going. And, man, look here. I couldn't even handle myself. Like, I just remember being in my mom and dad's room, like, and football would come on Saturdays. And, man. I just had that, and I can even relate it to when I was playing Pee Wee League football, and that song, man, poof, get you right.
1: It says here that Lloyd receives an annual royalty check for composing that.
0: There you go.
1: I'm trying to see what
0: good for him.
1: What that turns into.
0: Talk about. I wonder if it's $145 a play.
1: Hey, Lloyd. Hey, Lloyd.
0: You might want to raise the buck.
1: You got to
0: raise the royalty.
1: You got the extra cash left over. Let me introduce you and your CBS theme song right now to a trailer park in Ohio.
0: Maybe they play that while you're walking in and right. Introduce you.
1: Da, da, da, da, da, da, da.
0: And here comes Jet York. He's getting ready. Look at the way he's getting out of the car. It's looking like it's going to be a competitive one this morning.
1: Hi, my name's Jet. I'm here to get ravaged.
0: Da, da, da, da, da, da, da, da. What's wrong with him, man? What was he thinking?
1: I don't know.
0: Come on, man. You got to do better than that, man. I just don't understand. Like, you have these morality clauses and you have these, like, you know, detrimental to the organization. There's all these things in the language that if as an employee from player to wherever else you work in the building, that you get held accountable for and you get in trouble for. I'm not one to be like, you should get in trouble too. Like, I'm not that type of dude. I'm just not. Like, I mind my own business. I mow my own yard. I don't look at the neighbor's yard and be like, look at your yard. Like, I'm not that type of dude. But you, as a media personality, don't you have to have the conversation of, At what point do non-players get held to the same standard as the player?
1: Like, yeah, I mean, if this was a Niners player who showed up to get throttled at some
0: and
1: at
0: got
1: some,
0: arrested
1: at some trailer park
0: and got arrested
1: for $140
0: and got
1: undercover
0: and
1: cop.
0: Got and was incarcerated.
1: Yes,
0: they were processed.
1: Yeah. I feel like, yeah, I feel like that would be a bigger issue. I just wonder what.
0: I mean, if Brandon Ayuk got picked up by a team.
1: Hey, by the way, Brandon Ayuk, he might have been onto something, man. Now I know why he wanted out of there. Those hooligans in the Niners.
0: They are turned into the league's hooligans.
1: I'm telling you, man.
0: They are. I mean,
1: that stump station.
0: I mean, after being there for the Super Bowl, I mean, I get it. Like, when your most popular landmark is the Tenderloin District.
1: I'm just saying. And that homeless guy, that drug addict who was tranked out.
0: My man was standing up with his pants around his ankles, sleep. Dead asleep.
1: Hey, Jet, why don't you save that $140, get that guy some Narcan? Like, stop being so selfish.
0: He was probably a fan of your team when he had a TV to watch it on.
1: This guy's frozen in time in a Tom Rathman jersey in downtown San Francisco with his pants down around his ankles. And we're not making this up. He was frozen.
0: Frozen.
1: Pants down around his ankles.
0: He was going to get in a good 2-3 more hours of sleep.
1: Oh, easy.
0: 100%.
1: I've never slept that good. Ever.
0: I mean, my whole thing is, what were you hoping for when you chose to go to sleep right there with your pants down and your butt out?
1: That's like, wild. That's wild. But it wasn't a trailer park.
0: No, that was like right downtown.
1: Yeah.
0: That looked like that would have been free, too. Like, you could have just, hey.
1: Oh, my God.
0: What they call them, stop and goes? Aren't those... No. Yes. Aren't there spot stores called Stop and Go?
1: Yeah. Hey, look, man. Gotta do what you gotta do.
0: The world is a crazy place, man. That's why I don't come up out of my crib, man.
1: Yeah, I mean, that's why I take M-Drive. Well, I take it every morning, because after 40...
0: Well, clearly...
1: 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Hey, by the way, I got to give you a little bit of credit. I want to take back... First, I want to apologize. I criticized LeVar, who was waxing poetically about those electric bug rackets where you can swat mosquitoes and flies out.
0: So good.
1: And I was complaining because on Sunday I hit a fly and I thought that was it. Like one shock and it's over. And it just stunned him. Like he got up and flew away. And I was really, really bothered by it. So I had to break out the old school one that I got from Walmart, like an old school fly swatter that has tape, scotch tape holding it together on the front end. But the thing is lethal.
0: Mm.
1: And yesterday I got a mosquito and I was unaware of the fact that if the mosquito that you swat gets caught in the wires of the racket, like, he looked like Denzel getting shot by the Russians in Training Day. It just like,
0: Oh my God.
1: I smelled burning flesh.
0: But here is the interesting thing about it. And I know this is probably upsetting some people because, you know, some people would actually try to save a mosquito. Like, oh my gosh, I need to free the mosquito back into its, we didn't do anything.
1: Go to a trailer park.
0: Didn't deserve this. Okay. All right. The fact that you have to hit the button,
1: yes,
0: is what makes it all the more like, it's not like you just swing it and they just pop. It's like, swing it. You hit them like you're taped up one. You swing them. You hit. No, you have to detonate them.
1: That's right.
0: Because you have to hit the button to electrocute. So when you stung them, you might have hit that fly and it was like you was hitting the button. You stung it like you hit it. Right. And it's like, oh, just popped off. But when they get caught on that bad boy and you just keep putting that thumb on that button and you just keep putting it and they just keep shocking. They just keep re-shocking.
1: It's a mess. It's
0: nothing like it.
1: Oh, my God.
0: It's nothing like it.
1: Can we play the CBS theme to that? I'm telling you, there's nothing better. I got this mosquito yesterday, and this thing was going into convulsions. Like a wing flew off to the bottom of the racket. I saw parchments, and all of them were burning at the same time.
0: Oh, man.
1: It was one of the most wonderful things I've ever seen. Smelt awful.
0: That junk is wild. I used to do, I don't do it anymore, but I used to catch them, those morning time flies on the windows.
1: Oh, yeah.
0: You know, in the morning where they're just getting warm enough from like how cold it got overnight.
1: All right, ready for takeoff.
0: And now we're trying to like shake off the dust and get through this window. I just hold that joint up there and turn it on. As soon as they brave enough to try to fly off.
1: I'm telling you,
0: I be moving it around with them because they know what's coming. So they start crawling. They start trying to crawl down, crawl up. I keep that thing right on top of them.
1: There's just nothing better, man. There really is nothing better. That's just a lightning strike. Battery operated. Jed probably wanted that used on him. Like, who knows? It's a wild...
0: Amen.
1: Wild situation.
0: Amen. Jet.
1: I can't wait to ask Briscoe about this.
0: Jet.
1: It is Two Pros and a Cup of Joe here on Fox Sports Radio. LeVar Arrington, Jonas Knox with you.
0: Jet. That's all I can say.
1: Speaking of football, Lane Kiffin, who's out... poaching NFL players to bring to the LSU roster.
0: He must be a real piece of work, man.
1: Jed or Lane?
0: Both, but you switch from one interesting person to another. He's got to be one piece of work, bro.
1: So Daquan Wright is the guy who was most recently seen on the Browns. That's an NFL team, the Browns. He now is trying to get with LSU. And Lane Kiffin talked about just sort of the culture, the climate of college football, and just sort of where things stand, and says, you know what, man? If you can't beat them, join them. Lane Kiffin.
2: You know, we have, you know, made a decision to recruit some kids around the country. And, you know, through these multiple injunctions around the country, which this is not a first time, they've been college sports for a while, a group of players were granted a fifth year of eligibility around the country in multiple sports. And through them winning their injunction and entry into the portal, they're available to recruit. And so ourselves, like many places around the country, are recruiting them. And at the end of the day, you know, because of these rulings, they're either going to play for you or they're going to play somewhere else around the country. So we've made a decision to recruit them, like probably most people are.
1: I feel like Lane Kiffin is one guy that can do this because he's really got nothing to lose. Everybody already thinks he's kind of a piece of work.
0: He's
1: just like, you know what? You're right. I am. And I will poach NFL players to bring to my team. Like, I'm sorry. This is just the way it's going to go. And he's not wrong. I mean, if they're allowing it, like, that's, you know, like, if it's available and you can make your team better, like, I think most coaches would do it, but Lane can speak publicly on it because, you know, everybody already has sort of an opinion on him based on his reputation of his handling of things in the past. And I just think he looks at this and goes, this is a chance to get better. And I'm going to go out and try and make a move to do so.
0: Ole Miss is scrubbing all their facilities, everything that's going on around there because of how they feel about Lane Kiffin. Like, think about this. They brought, what is the FBI they brought in? They brought in some government agency
1: to sweep
0: for bugs in the office. Like, bro, Lane Kiffin must be a menace. Like, on the real, Lane Kiffin must be straight up him and just don't care. It just makes me wonder. There's so many good dudes out here, and I'm not saying he's not a good dude. It just sounds like he's not a good dude. But there's so many good dudes out here that are great for young men. They're great for the sport, great minds. And they don't get a sniff, a whiff at getting a job to coach.
1: Yeah.
0: And you got a guy like this who is just all the way the Joker. He's like the Joker of college football coaches. And it's like, it's just fun. It's funny. We joke about it. People make all kinds of funny connections to, oh, if you want to have a funny story about a college coach or a coach in general, Lane Kiffin's one of the names that comes up first. Like, I just don't understand that. Like, how do you roll out the red carpet for him? You put him on a private jet. You got state officials involved. You're bringing him into you. And it wouldn't be the first time. I mean, he's had multiple opportunities as a head coach on multiple levels. It just seems strange to me. It doesn't seem like, by all things given, all the reports out there, all the things that are said about him, all the things that he does, it just doesn't seem like he's a good dude, man.
1: Like, man, remember when Al Davis criticized him after either, you know, the days were winding down or he decided to part ways with Lane Kiffin when he was coach of the Raiders, and Al Davis kind of ripped into him. Everyone's like, oh, geez, here we go, Al again. He's just too old for the job. He's got to move on. They're going nowhere. You know, as long as he's alive and he's around, they're going nowhere. And now you, like, look all these years later and you're like, he kind of spotted it. Like, I mean, like, he might have identified, hey, man, this guy, you know, just understand what comes with it. I mean, he got clipped on a tarmac.
0: You got to be turning people off for them to leave you off on the tarmac.
1: Like,
0: don't get on this airplane and they pull off and leave you there. Like, there's got to be a real level of, I really like, I hate you. Like, I don't just dislike you. I despise you.
1: He's a... And it's everywhere he goes.
0: It's everywhere he goes. That's what I'm saying. So why are you the next one? Why are you the next one? That's like weird. It's a weird thought to me. Like, you're LSU. Why are you the next one? You were Ole Miss. Why are you the next one? Why? You're a big prestigious institution of higher learning. Why are you the next one? That's just where I, again, we joke about it. We talk about it. Oh, that's just Lane Kiffin. But that doesn't like raise a red flag at some point to, dude, be like, why am I hiring this guy? He's going to burn us.
1: I remember when he got to Tennessee, I remember being down there and there, like, the first team he went after was Urban Meyer in Florida. And it's like, dude, Like, they're not even in your weight class. what are you doing? Like, why would you even go after them? And then he left Tennessee and took the USC job. He burned that bridge. We saw how it played out at USC. And then he goes to...
0: It has a good run at a small school.
1: Yeah, Florida Atlantic. Like, he was, like,
0: which
1: come
0: that's
1: to FAU.
0: Probably where he belongs, because it's not big enough to be big enough, but it's not small enough where it's too small. Like, FAU, great. Great. He should have just kept being there, and yet he's able to build back to getting two major head coaching jobs at the Power Four level.
1: There's not, like, if you look at his resume, he coached USC, Tennessee, Ole Miss, LSU, and the Raiders.
0: And ask each one of those organizations what their experiences were with Lane Kiffin. I live in the South Bay, and stories of Lane Kiffin still circulate around the South Bay.
1: What kind of stories?
0: Stories.
1: Yeah?
0: Yeah.
1: Old Joey Freshwater
0: weird,
1: making the rounds?
0: Dude, weirdo.
1: Oh, yeah?
0: That's what I hear. But that's just the story. I mean, you're talking, like, about regular people. They're, like, not even in sports.
1: Like Jed York weird, or?
0: Just he's a weird dude. That's just, like, kind of the consensus of people that talk about him. I even saw him. I even met him at a house party amongst the elites in the South Bay. Met him. Seemed like a cool dude. I didn't take it no further than that because I've heard so many things about him. True story. He just seemed like a weird, like it doesn't seem to make sense why he continues to be a guy that gets hired. I don't understand it. And people could say, oh, because he wins football games or whatever. I'm sure there's a lot of guys out there that if they got an opportunity, they would win games. I just don't understand how Lane Kiffin continues to be. He's like, there's this dude that was a coach back when I played. And I was like, man, we was getting a new coaching staff every year. I ran, not to make it about myself, but just super quickly. It's kind of crazy, right? I only had a coach for 2 years. I only had a defensive coordinator for 2 years once in my entire 6-year career in the pros. Anyways, we would get a new head coach pretty much every single year, sometimes more than one head coach. And the dude was always on the next coaching staff. I was like, you're the roach. I nicknamed him Roach. Like, you're a roach. You survive everything that, blow everybody out.
1: But we'll keep him.
0: Some reason, some way, somehow, you're always on the next coaching staff. Always on the next coaching staff. I don't know what you're doing, bro, but you are always making it through to the next coaching staff. We're talking like 3-4 coaching staffs. 4 or 5 coaching staffs that you made it through. Lane Kiffin is the head coach level of a roach. He's a roach coach. Some way, somehow, he survives all of the mess that is created when he's where he's at.
1: It's also, every time there's some sort of it seems like every time there's some sort of an issue,
0: controversy or something like that,
1: it's at his feet.
0: Some way, somehow, it finds its way to it.
1: Always there. Like, it's just, you got to hire the FBI to check for bugs after the guy leaves because you just don't trust the situation. It's just,
0: But again, we celebrate the idea of how Lane Kiffin is. We celebrate it.
1: Did you get him? Oh, yeah, there we go.
0: And that's a mosquito.
1: Is that a mosquito?
0: Oh, yeah, that's a mosquito.
1: That's a big boy.
0: Legs up. I got him legs up.
1: Yeah.
0: Get him out of here.
1: LeVar just got a mosquito with his bare hand.
0: Yeah, that's that. To me, I just think, I don't know. Anyways, I'll say this. Before long, I can guarantee you they're going to be taking his stuff up out of that office where he's at. And if you're going to do it right, do it with a truck that you can respect. Them pickups that's built to get the job done without making a fuss when he's going to make that fuss. That's right. That's the Nissan Frontier. It's built for the work week, and it's ready to load you up for that tailgate on the weekends. It's 2026 Nissan Frontier.
1: It is Two Pros and a Cup of Joe here on Fox Sports Radio. LeVar Arrington, Jonas Knox with you. Coming up next, we do have the very latest on another quarterback battle in the NFL. Not the Browns, but some similarities. 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
4: From the Kelloland Live Doppler Storm Center.
5: Partly sunny skies this morning, becoming mostly sunny this afternoon. High temperature at 88. Winds becoming west today at 10 to 20 miles per hour with the occasional higher gust. Partly cloudy skies tonight, 61 or low. We'll go mostly sunny for tomorrow. High temperature of 85, northwest winds of 10 to 20. From the Kelloland Live Doppler Storm Center, I'm Scott Munt.
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13: The preseason is a big deal when you look really good or really bad. And wow, were the Steelers bad. They were absolutely awful. Both starting running backs playing a little bit. You had both quarterbacks that lit up the Packers a week ago playing. This was not something where, okay, we're coming in here and you're going to see a bunch of guys aren't making the team. You got beaten this bad. You were shut out by the Jets. By the Jets, who scored 17 points. And first team defense out there, Jets went right down the field, right? You got outs. You got beaten this bad by the Jets. The Jets, of course, everybody knows last year, 17 games, no interception. Will Howard threw two.
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0: Two pros and a cup of Joe, Fox Sports Radio. LeVar Arrington, Jonas Knox with you here. Coming up 15 minutes from now, we're going to ask the question, what the hell are you watching? That'll be yours right here on FSR. 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They make sleep easy. So the Atlanta Falcons are in the midst of a quarterback battle, and Michael Penix Jr. is starting to return to full action with the Falcons. 11-on-11s. He's back. He's ready to go. Full throttle for Michael Penix Jr. Kevin Stefanski, the head coach of the Falcons, spoke about this quarterback competition in the ATL.
1: I can't speculate on those type of things. I want to really stay today with Mike and see how he does in practice. That's where I'll keep my focus.
2: Would he have to hit certain, are there certain markers or milestones you'd be looking for in 3 weeks to know that answer?
1: Good question. I understand. I really have to stay in the moment on this one, stay in the process and worry about, you know, this is Mike's first 11-on-11 day, so let's see how he feels after today.
2: Would you consider this kind of the day where the quarterback competition kind of starts in earnest?
1: Listen, competition is near and dear to all of our hearts, and whether you're, you know, whatever the depth chart looks like, whatever that Matt puts out, you know, you're competing every single day. We do compete periods in practice. You're competing against yourself. That alarm clock goes off, and you're in a competition. You know, everything we do around this building is competing. So I know it's easy to say position battles and those type of things, but we're constantly competing, and that's not the focus for our guys. Our guys are pushing each other by showing up and putting in the work.
0: Season starts in like 2.5 weeks. Like at some point, you gotta make a call here. And if Michael Penix Jr. in this amount of time ends up winning the quarterback job and the competition over Tua Tagovailoa, that's a pretty damning stat and fact against Tua Tagovailoa, that the numbers and the performance were so bad while he had this leg up on the competition, that in 2 weeks, they saw enough from Michael Penix Jr. coming off another knee injury, the third of his career, that they said, he gives us the best option week one. This does not feel like it's going in the right direction.
3: If they had traded for him, I would go down the lane you are right now. But they didn't. And in fact, he was released from his prior team and picked up by the Atlanta Falcons. So I don't see there being any, if anything, I would have more, as a new coach, I would have more reason for my first round draft pick quarterback to have every opportunity to show that he can or can't do it over bringing in a free agent signing. I think if the stakes were higher in this scenario, it's a thing. I just don't see this. It's interesting because I don't understand when we talked about the Cleveland Browns situation, because I feel like this is a comparable, because you have a quarterback controversy, a quarterback competition. It's funny. You have a new head coach in Atlanta. You have a new head coach in Cleveland. In this scenario, I'm looking at it from the standpoint of, one, neither team is a competitive team as of right now that we know of. Two, both teams have a new head coach. Three, both teams don't have a quarterback. Four, it's a quarterback's competition. Why are you not going with the younger guy? In this scenario, one guy has been written off. He's been written off, and he's been written off for a while. Like, we just don't know, other than that we don't know with Deshaun Watson. Why would you not go with the younger guy? He's not going to be, Deshaun Watson isn't going to be your long-term solution. In Atlanta, I look at the Tua situation. Can I definitively say to myself, I believe that Tua can be our long-term solution. There's no way that I would be able to say with confidence, knowing what I know about his, just his injury history. We don't even have to get into his play. Just his injury history alone, am I confident that this man can be the long-term solution for the Atlanta Falcons? Why am I taking that chance when I got him from a team releasing him? We didn't trade. I didn't give you any value to bring Tua in. So what value does Tua bring to the table where I would not want in every single way that I could potentially and possibly do to get him the starting job? Why would I not get Michael Penix the starting job? Why would he not be the starter?
0: I mean, look, if he had been healthy this entire time, if he had come back from the injury a month ago, I think it probably heads in that direction. It's almost as if they were waiting because I think they got a sense early on we'd prefer to go with Michael Penix Jr.
3: Of course.
0: But we will let this play out and let this play out because
3: insurance policy.
0: Yeah, like and I wonder
3: Tua, an insurance policy.
0: Let me ask you this. From a defender standpoint, like you're on the defensive side of the ball in Atlanta and this stuff's going on. I mean,
3: mow your lawn. Mow your lawn.
0: Don't worry about it.
3: That's pillow talk. You be at home like, man, these mother love. We ain't got no quarterback, babe. It ain't gonna be a good year. You know? But in the locker room, you be like, man, let's go, man. Like, all right, cover two. Riverside. I remember my rookie year, man. My rookie year, I came in. Brad Johnson he was the starter. He just came off of a really, really good year that I think they made it out of the divisional round or something, or the wild card. They made it out of the wild card the year before. They got all these players. They got John Jansen on one side out of Michigan. They just drafted Chris Samuels. So now our offensive line about to be set. We got big Steven Davis in the backfield. We got Michael Westbrook out on the edge. We had Irvin Fryer. We had Albert Connell. We had that year, I think we brought in Andre Reed. We were loaded. We had Skip Hicks as the backup running back. Adrian Morrell and Larry Centers was our fullback.
0: Love Larry Centers.
3: Oh, crazy, crazy team. Then they bring in Jeff George.
0: Yeah, but he could sling it, though, right?
3: He could sling it. He could sling it, but he was like a. I ain't going to go as far as say he's like a Lane Kiffin, but he kind of like cats. I don't know why, but cats didn't really like him. I like Jeff. I thought Jeff was super cool.
0: That's why they always compared him to Cutler, to Jay Cutler.
3: A lot of people didn't like him.
0: But it was like.
3: I thought he was cool. But we had no quarterback. And you know what? One week, Brad was starting. Another week, Jeff was starting. And we were competitive. It wasn't like we was getting blown out. But we didn't even make it to the playoffs that year.
0: Were you there when, was it in Washington where Westbrook beat up
3: that was
0: that
3: the year
0: teammate?
3: Before I got there. Oh, that was Steven Davis.
0: It was Steven Davis?
3: Yeah.
0: Yeah, Westbrook could fight, huh? Like,
3: oh, to this day.
0: Was he like a Muay Thai guy?
3: Brazilian Jiu-Jitsu. He fought. I went to see him fight in, he was fighting in the cage. He was cage fighter.
0: Yeah.
3: Yeah, we'll mess with him.
0: Yeah, I still remember that.
3: No.
0: That was rough.
3: Tong Po Westbrook.
0: Two pros and a cup of Joe here on Fox Sports Radio, brought to you by the Home Depot. 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Coming up next, we are going to have another edition of What the Hell Are We Watching? And it's yours right here on FSR.
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15: From the Kelloland Live Doppler Storm Center.
16: Partly sunny skies this morning, becoming mostly sunny for the afternoon. We'll have a high temperature of 88. West winds today at 10 to 20 miles per hour. The occasional higher gust. 61 our overnight low with a partly cloudy sky. Skies will be mostly sunny for tomorrow. High temperature of 85. Northwest winds tomorrow at 10 to 20. From the Kelloland Storm Center, I'm Scott Muntz.
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19: 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And I don't know why you're naming it 3 weeks before opening day. 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But when 100% of the media predicts something is going to be an unmitigated disaster very quickly, the media is usually right. 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
1: You was thinking something, I was thinking something, but you came back and said Fox Sports Radio, which is good. Let's go ahead. Let's introduce the segment.
0: Coming up top of next hour, a little over 10 minutes from now, we're going to catch up with our guy, Pete Prisco, ask him his thoughts on Jed York getting smoked at a trailer park at 9:30 in the morning for $140. So if you want to hear Pete Prisco's thoughts on Jed York trying to get fondled that early in the morning on a Sunday, this is the place
1: on
0: for
1: the
0: you.
1: Lord's Day.
0: A little over 10 minutes from now. What's he about to get there, Mark?
1: Rinse.
0: Oh, man. There's nothing better than just a good old-fashioned hooker story of the NFL. 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
3: I ate his liver with some fava beans.
2: But still, everyone wants to know.
4: Shame.
2: What the hell are we watching?
5: To tell you the truth, I don't give a
0: f-. What do you got, Var? What do we got?
1: All right, so Outer Banks has made its return. So I've been watching Outer Banks. I think, season three, I believe it is. I could be wrong, but I do believe it's season three of Outer Banks, which is, it's an interesting, oh, no, it's season five. Dang, I've been watching this for a while.
6: You're
1: season
6: in it.
1: Five. Yeah. It's like they're treasure hunting and stuff like that. It's like an adventure type show. It's entertaining.
0: Reality show or
1: No, it's not reality, but it's funny because the more I've watched stuff, I really feel like there's this whole idea of getting Zendaya lookalikes. Like there's a Zendaya lookalike in that show. There's another show I was watching, Living with the Something, where this girl goes to live with her mom. Her mom passes away. She goes to live with her mom's best friend, which is, I believe, her godmother or something like that. She leaves New York. She looks like a Zendaya. She's a Zendaya lookalike. It's like for youth movies, like movies that have like teenagers, like that cusp of being an adult but not quite an adult. It's like Euphoria, which is Zendaya, but it's like every show has a Zendaya lookalike.
0: What's the infatuation with her?
1: I don't know. That's what I'm trying to understand.
6: She's in everything right now, and if she's not in everything, she's gonna be in everything more.
1: Or there's somebody that looks like her. Mm-hmm. We couldn't afford her, so let's get one that looks like her.
6: I feel like people do that with Margot Robbie too.
1: It's crazy, but anyway, so that's the Outer Banks. Watching the Outer Banks, that's it's an entertaining show.
0: You know what I

0: Team. You got to watch SEAL Team.
1: Reality show?
0: No. It's a show. And I believe it's on Amazon Prime. SEAL Team.
1: Yeah.
0: And the new season just came out. I'd say go. Like, that one has been really, really entertaining. They do extractions and stuff like that. It's not reality, but it's pretty entertaining.
1: Have you watched any of Hard Knocks?
0: No.
1: Neither have I. And I have zero interest in doing it.
0: Patty, it doesn't even cross my mind to watch it.
1: Patty, you're a Seahawks apologist. Are you watching Hard Knocks?
2: I haven't been caught up. I only saw the first two.
1: Yeah, like it just, that's, again, they keep pushing this on everybody and it rolls around every offseason. I just think people are over it, man. Like, we've seen it too many times. You know you're not going to get anything authentic. And it's almost like there's so much football coverage. Why do we need to watch some show that's been tired out for years and years? Like, there's, I don't even have any desire to watch it. Like, clips, anything.
0: I don't know.
1: Just does nothing for me.
0: Me and Pim watched Dance Moms Reunion last night. Abby Lee Miller is a freaking menace. She goes so hard, bruh. She don't care. She talks so bad about them parents. Them moms. She don't be playing around. What? Yeah. That was what we finished off. Yeah. She's from Pittsburgh, too. And used to dance. Her mom had a dance studio. She used to dance.
1: She did?
0: When did she dance? Danced her way right onto KFC.
1: That!
0: Dunkin' Donuts.
1: That!
0: Per Manny Brothers. It is what it is, man.
1: Oh, no.
0: Go watch SEAL Team, though. It's pretty dope.
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1: From the Kello.com News Center, I'm Tom Rooney. Climate-related accounting costs are adding up, and 16 attorneys general say residents of their states bear part of the burden. Attorney General Marty Jackley is part of the group. He says large accounting firms are profiting from the reporting mandates they're promoting, but small businesses and consumers pay the price of compliance. South Dakota's new voter registration law is being challenged. It requires new voters to provide proof of U.S. citizenship in order to register. The ACLU and other groups filed suit in federal court, calling the new law confusing and a violation of federal regulations. And it was a science trip on steroids that took 8 South Dakota students nearly a mile underground. Group members are Davis Bacall Scholars. They traveled through the STEM program at the Institute for Underground Science at the Sanford Underground Research Facility, known as SURF. They also toured labs and STEM industries in the U.S. and abroad. From the Kello.com News Center, I'm Tom Rooney.
2: Partly sunny skies this morning, becoming mostly sunny this afternoon. High temperature at 88. Winds becoming west today at 10 to 20 miles per hour with the occasional higher gust. Partly cloudy skies tonight, 61 are low. We'll go mostly sunny for tomorrow. High temperature of 85, northwest winds of 10 to 20. From the Kelloland Live Doppler Storm Center, I'm Scott Muntz.
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3: And here's what you need to know.
6: The Cleveland Browns named Deshaun Watson as their starting quarterback. Raiders running back Ashton Jeanty missed practice after Sunday's sprained ankle. In the NBA, Portland guard Shaedon Sharpe will reportedly miss 6 months with a torn meniscus. A WNBA record in rebounds for Angel Reese. She hauled down 26 in Atlanta's win at LA, 78-71. To baseball, 3 homers in Seattle for Cal Raleigh. The Mariners ended Philadelphia's 9-game winning streak, 9-2. Cleveland won its 5th straight game, 4-2 at the Angels. The White Sox 2.5 games over Cleveland now in the AL Central. White Sox lost at home 11-2 to Texas. The Rangers are now alone in first in the AL West, half game over idle Houston, which fired general manager Dana Brown. Boston with 2 runs in the 9th won at Miami 4-2. Tampa Bay sent Detroit to a 6th straight loss 4-1. I'm Steve DeSager.
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0: far.
1: Jets theme song.
0: Yeah. Jed Yank, not yours.
1: Jed Clampett. When it all comes down. I don't want to come back down from this cloud. No, you don't.
0: Or this trailer park.
1: Hey.
0: It is two pros and a cup of Joe, Fox Sports Radio. LeVar Arrington, Jonas Knox with you here. A little black and track on a Tuesday morning.
1: Hi.
0: No Brady Quinn. It'll be Sticks and I taking you all the way up until the end of this hour. 9 a.m. Eastern Time, 6 o'clock Pacific. 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Pete, good morning.
2: What's up, guys? How are you? You're back. You made it, huh?
0: Listen, back. And we'll just get started off hot.
1: Pete, like, welcoming y'all back like he does this show every day. Right. Don't come in here like shooting cap, your little cap gun, Pete.
2: I don't know, but judging by all the tweets I get with your name in it, I think a lot of people would like to see you go on a permanent vacation.
1: You ain't lying.
0: Oh, no.
1: You
0: come
1: ain't
0: on.
1: Lying. It's so stupid, though. Like, what?
2: They're
1: I don't get it.
2: You, aren't they? Somehow I get lumped into them, too. They're nasty.
1: Well, because you go with them. Like, oh, you're just rambling. Like, I barely say anything to y'all, but, you know, I block them all, Pete.
2: So you're blaming me?
1: No.
2: You're blaming.
1: No, because they're all Jonas's fans anyway. So I get literally, when we have 14 comments, it's probably 7 people making them, and they're all Jonas Knox friends, and they're all
2: they really
1: but one
2: are
1: blocked.
2: It's amazing. Yeah. It's amazing. They really are.
1: And it's okay. It's fine. It's great for them to have their opinions. It's when they don't have an opinion that we're not doing our job. So,
2: like I always say, either love me or hate me. Don't put me right in the middle.
0: Mm-hmm. Hey, Pete. Mm-hmm. Your thoughts on the 49ers owner paying $140 to get blistered at a trailer park in Ohio from an undercover cop disguised as a prostitute?
2: That's a bad look for anybody. That's a really bad look for the guy who has a ton of money. I mean, come on.
0: If it was a grand, would you feel differently about it?
2: No. I mean, what is he doing? What are you doing? I mean, look. And then it came out that he just got divorced, too. So
0: right.
2: It's just a bad look. It should never happen.
0: It feels like it's been a less than ideal offseason for the Niners, you know? Look at this stuff going on there.
2: Well, I mean, they always have injuries. I mean, that's a couple years in a row. And you know, the car crash with Kyle Shanahan, how they handled that wasn't very good. It's been a bad start to the season for the Niners. But more than anything, if you don't have your players on the field, you're going to have problems. So, you know, that's all aside. But if you don't have your players on the field, you got big issues.
1: Players on the field. I wanted to lean a little. You know what? I am going to lean a little bit more into the whole Jet York deal. Pete, how do you handle it? You know, it's like there's so many things that could be done if it's someone else. But what do you do when it's a coach? What do you do when it's an owner? How is this going to get handled? Does it get resolved in any way?
2: Well, I mean, the league will look into it, and then there might be some fines and that kind of thing and some discipline maybe, you know, but nothing major, no. It'll be different. But look, we got a guy starting a quarterback for the Cleveland Browns this year that had a bunch of stuff go on, too, back in
1: okay,
2: the day.
1: Okay, let's talk about
2: that.
1: Let's talk about that. Did they get it right? Did Monken get it right?
2: Yes.
1: Okay.
2: He got it right.
1: Tell us why.
2: Well, I mean, everybody looked at the last preseason game, which is absurd. Look, Shador was okay in that game. He threw a bad interception. And then Watson went in and he was terrible. And so the bottom line is neither one of them are very good. So you pick the guy that they felt over the course of the OTAs, over the course of the training camp practices, over the course of everything together, gives them the best chance to go win a game. And that, they think, is Deshaun Watson. Now, here's the other part of that equation. You could start Watson and pull him in a couple games if you have to. I don't think you could have done it the other way. So I think that had something to do with it as well. But why on earth would Todd Monken, who's the first-time head coach, ever want to start somebody that doesn't give him the best chance to win a game? It makes no sense. And so I think they picked the right guy. And again, it's not like either one of them is any good. So they got big problems with the quarterback.
0: But that all that being said, who's looked better this preseason? Because it does feel like Shador's played better than him. And
2: no, he hasn't. Their numbers are almost identical in the preseason.
0: Pete, you think that Deshaun Watson's been the better quarterback?
2: He was better in the first game, and Shador was better in the second game.
0: How much does the contract have to do?
1: Shador hasn't played with starters either.
2: Shador played with starters the other day.
1: They rested him. He went with the ones. He went with group one, but from what I could gather, a lot of guys weren't.
2: And Deshaun Watson played with the bouncers and bartenders the other day, too. Yeah. I mean, you know, so it's you can't evaluate preseason games. They're idiotic, and here's why. A guy plays against a guy who's not going to be on the roster, and he dominates him, and all of a sudden you say, oh, my God, he's going to kill people in the NFL. Then he goes and plays against a real guy. It's a different animal. So I don't think preseason games, to me, are almost becoming useless, except for the bottom six guys on the roster who are fighting for the final six spots. The rest of them, you know who the guys are going to be. You don't hit in practice, which is, and so you don't play in the preseason, which is another problem for the league. But I think when you look at play-by-play, drive-by-drive in the preseason, it's hard to evaluate it because of what you just said. Who are they playing with? Who are they what offensive linemen are they playing behind? Who are they playing against? And so I think that's a tough evaluation.
1: I look at it from the standpoint of Deshaun Watson will not be the quarterback beyond this season. If you have a quarterback...
2: Neither will Shador Sanders.
1: Well, there you go. That's... Okay, I wasn't going to definitively say that, but I was going to say, why not figure out if he can be or not? At least he's a draft pick, and at least he's a younger guy that if he were to have a season, a good season, maybe at best you have a backup, maybe you have trade value, whatever it may be. And maybe you can look at Deshaun Watson and think that you'll have trade value if he plays well also. Maybe that's the approach of it. I didn't think of that until just this moment, but I just don't understand why with Deshaun Watson.
2: The head moment for LeVar this morning. I like it.
1: He's not a long-term solution for Cleveland.
2: Shador Sanders, by the way.
1: But he could potentially, he would have more of an opportunity of being a long-term.
2: Don't you think they know?
1: I don't know that they could fully know.
0: It's the Browns.
1: I don't know that
0: let's not assume anything.
1: I don't know that the total book would be out on Shador.
0: Oh, don't say that. He's not even here to defend himself, Pete. How could you?
1: That's horrible. That is horrible.
0: Terrible of you.
2: But yeah, they picked the right guy. And everything I've heard from the offseason, they picked the right guy. Let's just leave it at that. I mean,
1: he doesn't want to play football anymore, Pete.
2: Who?
1: Deshaun Watson.
2: Well, he wasn't playing football when did he handle the booing well? No. I would have come out and done it a different way. That was terrible. But to think you're going to get rid of him because he complained about being booed loudly by the crowd, that's absurd. That's just stupid.
1: He checked out a few years ago, Pete. He doesn't want to play football.
0: Got paid, man.
1: I just don't know how
2: I'll be honest with you. I never thought he was that good to begin with.
1: Dang.
0: I didn't either. I think the hype and potential was there, but even before he got to Cleveland, remember he sat out that year?
1: He played at a very, very high level before the whole towel gate took place.
2: No, he didn't.
1: A high level, MVP level. What year would it have been? It's been so long. I don't even remember it off the top of my head.
0: 2018?
1: He played at an MVP level one time in his career.
2: In 2018, he threw 26 touchdown passes and 9 interceptions. That's not MVP level.
1: Come on, Pete. What was his yardage?
2: The 1 year, in 2020, he threw 33 touchdown passes.
1: What was the team's record? How well did they do?
2: They didn't do very well. When he threw 33 touchdown passes, they were 4-12.
1: Yeah, they weren't very good.
2: It was a lot of garbage time stuff in that year. Look, he's an okay start. He was an okay starting quarterback. He's been a bad starting quarterback since all that stuff and when he got hurt. I mean, he's been a bad starting quarterback. But Shedeur Sanders, that tells you. Doesn't that tell you what you need to know about Shedeur Sanders, though?
1: Or it tells us what we need to know about the coaching staff and the ownership.
2: What are you saying about the coaching staff?
1: I don't know, man. I don't. All I'm saying is that I would like to know definitively if Shedeur Sanders can do it or not, or Dylan Gabriel. If it's not Shedeur, then can we see if Dylan Gabriel can do it?
0: Yeah, throw that.
1: I just don't see. I think it's a waste of time with Deshaun Watson.
2: He's not even in the conversation.
1: That's what's horrible about this, but that's what makes me question it. He can't be that bad. He can't be that bad where he's not even in the conversations.
0: Like, there's a certain glee that Pete gets in his voice. Pete, whenever he's talking about bad quarterback play, Pete gets a certain glee in his voice. Like, he loves ripping on bad quarterback play.
2: They're horrendous. They're bad quarterbacks. They're not. And all the Shedeur madness is crazy because he's not good either. He's just not. And there's a reason he was taken and where he was taken. There's a reason why he struggled last year when he went in. He's just not a
1: He's
2: good
1: a pro bowler, Pete.
0: Yeah.
1: He's a pro bowler.
0: Respect.
1: He played in the Pro Bowl.
2: Maybe he can go back to college and play for his dad again.
1: Well, he'd have to wear a different jersey.
2: Get cut.
0: Pete Prisco joining us here on Fox
1: then
0: Sports Radio.
1: His jersey, he'd have
0: senior,
1: to wear a
0: yeah, that
1: jersey,
0: is true. Senior NFL columnist for CBS Sports, CBS Sports HQ analyst. You can get him on X at Prisco CBS. All right. Another quarterback situation. We were talking about this a little bit earlier. The Falcons. If Michael Penix Jr., who just got cleared, coming off the knee injury, if Michael Penix Jr. in the next 2 weeks is named starting quarterback of the Atlanta Falcons, what does that say about how Tua's performed since he's gotten there?
2: Yeah, it's gonna say that he hasn't been very good, and he hasn't been very good. Now, we don't know again. We don't know what he's been like in the practices and the OTAs and everything else, because you heard that he was actually doing pretty good. But he has been bad in the game. So, if Michael Penix can get up to snuff and health-wise, and I think that's a true competition. But I do think Tua is going to start the season. I really do. But again, I thought that going in, thought that talking to people before the season, but maybe he's played himself out of that where maybe that's not necessarily the case. So, again, a bad situation at quarterback. A team that's going to be looking for a quarterback next year, I think, because there's some real concerns about Penix, A, before he got hurt, but B, now he's hurt again, and he's been hurt in his career. And then we know there's a ton of concern about Tua. And so I think they're another team next year that's going to be in the quarterback derby.
1: Pete, did you see the article that came out just like 3 hours ago by the New York Times where they're talking about one in every four NFL players gets CTE? And a major new study has uncovered that. What's your first take on it? I mean, it has been such a hot button topic for football for quite some time. It doesn't seem to have any way of going anywhere or letting up. What's your take on the CTE conversation?
2: Well, I'm glad they're looking into it. And they should look into it and find out, you know, the correlation and causation. And where is it coming from? I mean, is it start when you're a kid playing Pop Warner football and move on up through high school and everything else? Or is it worse when you get to the NFL and that's the cause of it? You don't know. They don't know. But the reality is it's there and it's a threat and it's a risk. And that's what players and families are going to have to ask themselves growing up. Is it worth the risk? And I ask you, LeVar, you played in the league. Would you do it all over again?
1: Yeah, but I come from a different way. My grandfathers were steel mill workers. I'm sure the ailments that they had to deal with were much different than the ones that I would get playing football, right? My father lost both his feet in Nam. He's a disabled vet. Yeah, you know I mean, he fought for our country and our freedom.
2: Yeah,
1: so I don't look at it like. But the bubble tape syndrome or the bubble wrap mentality is not the one that I live by. Now, I will say I try to be as responsible as possible with my children, right? And I felt as though playing at a young age, if they're going to play at a young age and put helmets and pads on, they have to be playing in an environment where they know how to coach and they know how to teach it, because if you're coaching it and you're teaching it the right way, they're not big enough and they're not strong enough to be inflicting the type of you know, contact that's going to lead to a kid getting brain damage. But I will say I felt like I was pretty responsible. I mean, a kid could hit his head off of the ground playing flag football. A kid could hit his head off the ground playing soccer or off of the ball.
2: Now they talk about hockey.
1: Hockey's another one. Hockey's another one. So I don't know what the right answer is.
2: The NFL has done a lot about to try and protect heads. We know that with the guardian caps and everything else. They're trying to do everything they can. But the reality is there is risk there. And what it ultimately comes down to is, do you, as an individual, are you willing to take the risk to go play the game for a living to make that money with the chance down the line that something could be wrong with your head? And that's the risk.
0: You can't safe proof it. You just have to come to terms with the reality that it's a collision sport and bad stuff's going to happen.
1: But I like that about my sport.
0: Yeah.
1: That's the thing about it. I like the collisions.
2: Well, here's the other thing about
1: I like the violence of what you're able to execute in the sport.
2: Well, they don't hit anymore in practice. I mean, so that pretty much eliminates a lot of that. Nobody has 9-on-7 middle drill in practice anymore. You don't do live goal line drills, so they've taken away a lot of that hitting.
1: Yeah, less hitting, less wear and tear.
2: I haven't seen the study yet. How many NFL players did they?
1: They just said one out of every four.
2: Well, how many brains did they study, and were they donated by people who had issues off the field? And we don't know
0: They studied NFL players who died from 2016 to 2021. It said 24.5, at least 24.5% of them had CTE.
2: Who donated their brains to the study, correct, I guess.
0: Yeah.
2: So, yeah. I mean, assuming. Look, there's a lot of players that have played in that league that are existing through life that you don't seem to think that they have CTE, right? Mm-hmm.
1: I'm around a lot of guys.
2: Their brains haven't been donated. Look, the bottom line.
1: I don't know what the effects are. You know what I mean? Like, I know people can say memory loss or dizziness or, you know, whatever it may be. I know a lot of times it's used when people do things and like almost comes across as like schizophrenia or different things like that, or the major depression, major bouts of depression. I just don't know. For me, I know I live in reality, and if you live in reality, real life will stress you the hell out. A wife will stress you the hell out. Your kids will stress you the hell out. The wins, the losses, you'll have all kinds of emotional ups and downs. So I don't know where the line is in terms of, I'm dealing with depression because I'm living life and I'm trying to live it well, or I'm dealing with depression because my brain is jacked up, or I'm thinking about killing myself, suicidal thoughts because of CTE, or I'm thinking about killing myself because, whoa, my bills keep piling up. I got kids in college. They keep asking me for money. My wife seems to think that I can keep up with what she wants. I don't do anything. I don't, like, when you have the rigors of life, I always say it's the people that figure out how to handle balancing what life is that are the ones that live productive lives. If you're outside of that, I don't know where the line is where mental health falls into an injury that you maybe sustained from hitting your head in the sport of football. That's where I'm not clear on that, right? I don't know. You know, somebody could have been abusing drugs or something like that.
2: Family, by the way, through that rant. Yeah, I mean, dumped on every one of them.
1: Yeah, I mean, why not?
0: He's been hating on you too much.
1: I mean, that's not all factual information. I'm just giving examples.
2: You don't know. You don't know. But here's the other part of that is, like I always said, I think I've told you this before, if you threw your problems into a pile with everybody else's in the world, you reach back in and take your own. Although, the way you went on that rant, I don't know if you would.
1: No. I love my family. I love everything.
2: I know what you're talking about.
1: Yeah,
2: again, we don't know. But it's something to be alarmed about. It's something to be concerned about. It's something to be studied. It's something to be You know, as careful with it as you can to protect the head. I get it. I understand it, and you should.
1: Do you think it's going to bubble back up, though? Like, the first time this concussion deal hit and the movie came out with Will Smith and all, it totally altered the game of football forever. It's never been looked at the same. It's being managed differently. It's being handled differently. If this were to come back as another major wave of the idea of, because I just keep thinking about flag football, Pete. Like,
2: you're right.
1: If if something happens,
2: say, I'm going to play flag football.
1: Like, imagine they unfold or uncover something about tackle football, and the lawsuits start coming in. Could it destroy tackle football? And if it does, what is your answer? What is your response to? If these things indeed start to happen with that's what I start to think about. You know, why is the NFL getting so aggressive with being behind flag football? Why are these older, you know, former players getting involved with flag football going international
2: and
1: stuff
2: like
1: that?
2: That don't want their kids playing tackle football.
1: Right.
2: You're right.
1: But what if, what if some way, somehow these studies come back and say something? Go ahead.
2: People are going to still want to play in the NFL. Then the NFL is big. It's popular. They make a lot of money. The players make a lot of money, and there's always going to be the NFL. I don't think that's going to take it down. But when something like when these studies get out there, it's always good to step back, reevaluate what you do, and see if you can make it a better, safer game. But if you go back and look 25 years ago and watch the game from 25 years ago, it was the most violent, nasty, physical thing you've ever seen. And they've taken a lot of that out of the game, and they made it safer. You can't hit the quarterback. You can't do things in the interior of the offensive and defensive line like you used to. And so I think they're trying to make it safer. You can do everything you can to make it as safe as possible. The reality is your head's going to get hit. Offensive linemen, defensive linemen bang heads. That's what they do. I always said this, the toughest play and the most violent play of any in the NFL is a safety coming down into the hole to tackle a runner who's ready to break free. That play, and you know it, LeVar, you used to hear it behind you, crack. I mean,
1: I would say a blindside sack, but I do get what you're saying, because that's you're talking about 15, 20 yards head start with the safety and a 5, 10 yard downhill run, you know, with
0: Steve Atwater, Christian Okoye.
1: But that's not even that was a big hit, but that's not even.
2: I'm talking about the guy who's breaking free and the safety's coming up.
1: Yeah, there's some nasty hits.
2: He's got to blast them.
1: That some people don't even talk about the nastiest hits, the hardest hits that they've never even really seen the light of day, to be honest. So, no, I get what you're saying. And it's very real. I just wonder, because I mean, you're right. I mean, there was a time where you were allowed to slap the head. Right? Like air hole guy. Deacon Jones was giving dudes concussions every single play, let alone every game.
2: And helmet to helmet in the crossing pattern in the middle of the field.
1: Or you could clothesline a guy. Like, we didn't really care about
0: the good old days.
1: We didn't really care about health all like that, right? We cared about the violence of the sport. How much do you think that plays into where our culture is? Like, our culture is more aware of saying mental illness or, oh, you're hurting your brain, and days prior to now would have been frowned upon. That actually be grounds to let you go. Like, God, this kid's talking about mental health issues.
2: There's been
1: the team, right?
2: Yeah, that whole thing has been opened up, and it's a good thing. Look, anything you can do to help people is good. So if you're going to study the brain, see what you can do to make it better, and then there's everybody has to realize the risks are there if you play the game. That's what the whole process has to be. But they've made it safer. They've made it better. They've done things to make sure the head has been taken out. You know, the guardian caps are now there. You practice with them in practice, which makes sense. Why should you be taking shots to the head in practice when you're really not hitting in the first place? So I think they're taking steps in the right direction, but it's never going to be foolproof. There's always going to be incidents where guys get hit in the head. We've seen guys get 3 and 2 and 3 and 4 concussions, and Lord knows what that's going to happen down the road. But again, they've taken steps. Anything you can do to make it safer, smart.
1: Yeah.
0: Get him on X at Prisco CBS if you want some of that
1: smoke.
0: He is the great Pete Prisco, senior NFL columnist for CBS Sports. CBS Sports.
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3: Me too. I want some too.
0: Yeah. Pete,
1: what?
0: We appreciate it. We'll do it again next week.
1: All right, Pete.
0: There he is, the great Pete Prisco with us here on Fox Sports Radio.
1: Man, it dang, is two Graziano, pros. Put your shirt back.
0: And a cup of Joe here on FSR. LeVar Arrington, Jonas Knox with you. 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
18: Partly sunny skies this morning, becoming mostly sunny for the afternoon. We'll have a high temperature of 88. West winds today at 10 to 20 miles per hour. The occasional higher gust. 61 our overnight low with a partly cloudy sky. Skies will be mostly sunny for tomorrow. High temperature of 85. Northwest winds tomorrow at 10 to 20. From the Kelloland Storm Center, I'm Scott Barnes.
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21: CEO and principal owner of the team I love so much. You know me, number one 90s fan on the network. But, yo, I just question this.
22: Jed.
21: I just question this, and I think we could all think this.
22: A guy named Jed has... trailer park of I don't know.
21: Oh, how dare you. Antics. His name, you think his name is, you know,
22: yeah,
23: Jed, no, who fled.
21: So yeah, here, Jed, my thought is this, much
22: sounds like a shady guy,
21: much like you, Cove.
22: Jed,
21: every time an athlete or a celebrity has some drunk driving Tony Romo, you know, or some type of celebrity or someone gets pulled over and you're like, dude, you got so much money, get a driver. And it's always the answer, get a driver. My thought for Jed York, and you could say, how about not at all? But my answer is this. If you are the principal owner, CEO of, and you could say the same about Robert Kraft, allegedly back in the day, I don't want to, you know, I hate to bring these things up. People make mistakes, but.
4: Don't forget Tucker.
21: Justin Tucker, you're telling me that there wasn't a more high-end, safer, legitimate, mutually beneficial route? Like you're telling me there's not a route a man like that could have taken than going to a trailer park for $140? I know everyone has their horny moments. Don't get me wrong.
22: His name's Jed. Anyone named Jed is susceptible to shady antics.
21: You're telling me older... He could have went on like sites that are like...
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2: It's two pros and a cup of Joe, Fox Sports Radio, LeVar Arrington, Jonas Knox.
3: He said to record at this one.
2: Coming up in about 15 minutes from now, we are going to have another edition of The Leftovers. That'll be yours right here on Fox Sports Radio. You know, I was thinking about this on the subject of Jed York.
3: You gonna come back?
2: Well,
3: we gonna circle back on
2: reset
3: him.
2: For the
4: one more.
0: Let's circle back on him one more time. I mean, hell, why not?
2: The West Coast audience.
0: You gonna circle back on him in the leftovers? Like, the, let's just keep circling back on him.
4: Trailer park
2: for the for the West Coast audience. We discussed.
0: Shouts out to all the trailer parks.
4: We love our trailer parks.
0: Yeah.
2: We discussed this earlier.
0: They need love too.
2: The 49ers owner who hit up a prostitution ad, a website promoting prostitution, some ad that they had. I don't know if there was like a sale or some sort of a special. Like
0: listening to Lorena, getting more of the details. So it was a sting. It was somebody that was undercover. Yeah. Mm-hmm. It sounds like he was probably going to take her out to get something to eat.
4: Probably go have breakfast. How many times have you done that? Gone on a date?
0: I don't know. Let's keep it on Jed. Let's keep it on Jed. Yeah. All I'm going to say is he probably was going to tip her, and he probably agreed to tip her $145. That's probably what I'm assuming, because the idea of solicitation for someone of his stature, that doesn't add up.
4: Well,
0: it doesn't add up. So he was soliciting through the right portal. He went to the portal that would consider it solicitation, even though he was probably going to gift her $145.
2: If I
0: understand it correctly.
2: Can I defend my guy, Jed Yank? I mean, York, in
0: come
2: this
0: on.
2: Situation.
4: I'm sorry. What's his middle name?
0: Weird Al Jed Yankovic.
2: Yeah, I saw that. So it's 9:30 in the morning on a Sunday. All right. Clearly, he just went through a divorce in May. And I can't imagine why she would have left. But he just went through a divorce in May. You know, he's in Ohio. And
0: what was he in Ohio for, by the way?
2: I mean,
0: do we have any idea why he was there?
2: Yeah, for some ass. What do you mean?
4: What else do you do in Ohio?
0: Like, I mean, were they playing against an Ohio team? Were like, what was his purpose for being in Ohio?
2: I mean, I don't believe they were playing an Ohio team. The Browns were playing the Bills and the Bengals were playing the Bears.
0: Okay.
2: Why he was there, I'm not quite sure, other than.
0: Do we know what part? Is he from Ohio?
2: I don't know. I know he's not from the trailer park.
0: You don't know that.
2: That he was at.
0: I mean, you don't necessarily
2: know. Well, I'm gonna guess it. That's probably not his old stomping grounds, but
0: I mean, you just never know.
2: It's 9:30 in the morning on a Sunday. Clearly Saturday night didn't go well. And you know, he's rocked up. And
0: how about that?
2: Is he from
0: Ohio? York, originally from, drum roll please,
2: Cleveland.
0: Worse. Want to give
4: Florida.
0: It one more?
5: Cincinnati.
2: Dublin, Ohio.
0: Worse. What'd you say?
2: Dublin, Ohio.
0: Worse.
2: That's where Brady's from.
4: Minnesota.
6: That's not.
0: Yeah, come to the state, babe.
4: Oh.
0: Come to the state. Here we go.
2: Go ahead.
0: Youngstown.
2: Oh yeah. All right.
0: My man Jed is from Youngstown. He's a Penguin.
2: Is that where Kelly Pavlik's from? I think Kelly Pavlik's from Youngstown, former champion of the world.
0: I'm just saying.
2: So it's 9:30 in the morning, and Jed York sees an ad for some prostitution. He's like, you know
0: where he went to college, right?
2: Where's that?
0: Y'all know where he went to college?
2: Yank State.
6: He went to Notre Dame.
2: Did he go to Notre Dame? Oh, it's so on brand.
0: Hey, no way. Yeah. It's why Brady isn't on today.
2: Yeah. All right.
0: The truth. Shall set you free.
2: You know, listen, man, it's, you know how many people he probably passed by?
0: He went to Notre Dame.
2: You know how many Do you know how many people Jed York probably passed by on Sunday morning that were on their way to church? And it's like, they're going to Mass, they're going to Mass, they're going to Mass. I'm going to a trailer park to get smoked for $140. Well, this is what I want to know. So if you're a player on that team for the Niners, in the locker room, what are the jokes like?
0: Oh man!
2: Because he writes your checks. I mean, he does sign the checks.
0: I bet you he's very relatable. Is all I'll say.
2: Yeah, he is.
0: I bet you he's just a very relatable person and to the people in the locker room. And let's just keep it at that. Jed York from Youngstown, Ohio, and went to Notre Dame.
2: Yeah,
0: he's checking off all of the Brady Quinn boxes. Ohio guy that went to Indiana to go to school.
2: What sort of
0: at
2: weird,
0: a Catholic school?
2: Sort of weird stuff was he? was he getting into?
0: All right. Well, hey,
2: look, man. To each their own. All right. Nobody's perfect. Clearly,
0: I don't disagree with that one bit.
2: Also, do you think he's going to be on the flight to Australia? Because they got to take off to Australia soon to play the Rams in week one. I mean,
0: when you have access to that type of scratch, yeah, I mean, there's so many different ways you can get done what he wanted to get done. Like, I mean, come on. I'm not even saying be a little bit more creative. I'm just saying, you got to have a fall guy, man. At that level, you got to have a fall guy. You got to have some cartilage in between the bone. You got to have an agent. You got to have somebody who, and it's not like you got to hide. You're getting divorced. You don't got to hide, yeah, bruh. Like, you don't. Just be a sugar daddy for the night, which that's what you were trying to do, just the wrong way. Like, come on, man. What are you doing?
2: Got to do it the old-fashioned way.
0: If you
2: man.
0: Got that type of scratch and you're getting popped for solicitation of prostitutes, you don't deserve the money you have. That's all I'm gonna tell you. You're wasting your resources. You're not being responsible over the multitude of resources that you have. Because there's no reason for you to have to solicit. To have somebody want to lay down with you, spoon you. We don't even know why he wanted prostitute. We assume it's because he wanted to get rinsed off. But at the end of the day, we don't know that. He might have just wanted to lay. Like, people just be wanting to talk sometimes.
2: What do you think, it's
0: man.
2: Pretty Woman?
0: I mean, maybe.
2: Like,
0: he just wanted to be held.
2: Have a conversation.
0: He just wanted to talk. Some of these cats just be wanting to talk. They just need somebody to listen to them.
2: Mr. York, what seems to be the problem? Well, we practice next to Chernobyl. We got a coach who got in a car accident because he was looking for some phone that slid behind his seat, and we didn't find
0: while
2: out about it for
0: air
2: almost
0: quotes.
2: 2 weeks.
0: Look, why he's throwing air quotes up to the prostitute.
2: Right.
0: He's throwing air quotes up to her.
2: He's like, we just, you know, we can't keep anybody healthy. And, you know, it just, yeah, we hosted a Super Bowl last year and, you know, everybody in the media couldn't wait to get out of there.
0: I kept talking about the tenderloin area. I mean, like, you know, I don't know.
2: It's like, I walk to work, I got to dodge drug addicts. Like, I mean, what isn't there to talk about? For $140, that's cheap therapy.
4: Hey, you gotta dodge them, they're hunched over.
0: All I'll say is, I respect the person that's willing to put the work in. And listen.
2: Throttled.
0: If you're trying to get to where you're trying to go to put that work in, no matter what that work is, make sure you do it. Let me stop. Let me start over. Okay. Here's my mention for this segment because okay. I do not want that. Again, here we go. I got to do this read and we're coming out of talking about Jed Clampett.
2: Oh,
0: all right.
2: Oh, my God.
0: I respect the frontier. The Nissan Frontier. And you know what? You should too, because it gets you through your work week and gets you to that weekend that you've earned. If you're trying to throw something in your tailgate to go build something, or you're just ready to tailgate and have a good weekend, either way, the 2026 Nissan Frontier is there for you. Y'all welcome, Nissan Frontier. I respect y'all. I bang with y'all. I didn't want to bleed, you know, the tailgate and the
4: it's
0: work.
4: It's bleeding.
0: Dang. All right. Let's
4: get go.
0: I've been reprimanded. Let's go to the break.
4: Longest mention of my life.
0: I mean, you get real tight when we start cutting into Lorena's leftovers hey. Time. Jeez.
2: Oh, man.
0: Let's go.
2: 9:30 in the morning on a Sunday.
4: That's like right now.
2: He's getting torched at a trailer park by some floozy for $140. Unbelievable. Two pros and a cup of Joe, Fox Sports Radio.
0: Wake up ready to go.
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2: Partly sunny skies this morning, becoming mostly sunny this afternoon. High temperature at 88. Winds becoming west today at 10 to 20 miles per hour with the occasional higher gust. Partly cloudy skies tonight, 61 or low. We'll go mostly sunny for tomorrow. High temperature of 85, northwest winds of 10 to 20. From the Kelloland Live Doppler Storm Center, Scott Munns.
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16: 7 games. Will he win Coach of the Year? It's such a great team. Who won Coach of the Year last year? Was it McDonald? It was probably McDonald. Now, that team had low expectations headed into the season. They were not one of the favorites to win the Super Bowl. Who was it?
17: It was Mike Vrabel.
16: I mean, and that team went to the Super
18: Bowl. Low expectations. Yes.
17: And the runner-up was Liam Cohn in the Jaguars. Low expectations.
16: Wow, he got the most out of Trevor Lawrence. It wasn't Trevor. It was Liam Cohen. I think Saleh is ripe for winning Coach of the Year this year. I do. Yes.
17: Sprinkle.
16: Because no one views that team as being very good headed into the season. And if he exceeds that very low bar of, let's say, 6 or 7 wins and gets him to 9, he's going to win it. I'm with Taylor on this. I think Saleh is poised.
18: There should be an award for meeting expectations.
16: Really?
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1: Back again.
0: Before we get to another edition
2: Jed
0: of The Leftovers,
2: back.
0: Though.
1: Jed is back.
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1: Guess who's back.
0: Search Jed. Two Pros wherever you get your podcast right after the show. 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
4: Here's The Leftovers.
0: All right, Lorraine, where do we got?
2: All right.
1: Oh, my gosh. That's so good.
2: Yesterday was Mamba Day. So infants that were born on the 23rd and the 24th at the UCLA Santa Monica Medical Center and the UCLA Mattel Children's Hospitals, they receive care packages from the Lakers.
1: That's
2: so
1: awesome.
2: So they get onesies and the parents get t-shirts and little beanies that say Mamba Baby. And nice. They have like the date 824 on them. Pretty cool. And they plan on keeping that Mamba mentality going through the new generation.
1: That's awesome.
0: Look at that.
1: That's pretty cool.
0: You got
1: legacy.
0: You got some Kobe game worn stuff.
1: I do.

0: feeling, because spikes can like slide, you know, because the bottom has to be so hard for the plates, for the spikes. So I changed my halftime. In the pros, that was, you know, pampered. Anyway, go ahead. Go ahead, Lorraine, and change subjects for
1: you. All right, I got another one for you. Did you fellas know that Shaquille O'Neal wanted a role in the Avengers franchise and Marvel denied him? Shaq actually said...
0: I got a pair of game worns from him, too.
1: Oh, you just got a whole collection.
0: I could put my shoes... I could put my foot with my shoe on inside of his shoe.
2: Yeah, they're massive.
1: What? Because,
0: yeah, yeah.
2: Was he a 22?
1: It's that
2: big? I think
1: big?
2: He's a size 22 or something.
0: Yeah,
2: like that.
0: I guess. I mean, he's a Shaq.
1: That's okay, massive.
0: So they didn't
3: That's
0: want
3: huge,
0: him?
3: Huge, bitch!
1: Yeah. So what he said, they were like, Shaq, we stink and love you, but if your face pops up on the screen, people are going to go, hey, that's Shaq. So that's why they didn't put him in there.
0: I mean, sometimes you can that's be
2: true.
0: Too famous.
2: Yeah, that is true.
0: But don't we do that with The Rock?
1: Zendaya.
0: I mean, or just go get you a lookalike. I mean, I immediately, when I see Zendaya, say, hey, Zendaya. not the character.
1: Look, it's Shaq.
0: I mean, and then let's see if he could take us into the character.
2: And by the way, Shaq's got enough going on, man. Like
0: he really does.
1: He's going to DJ my next party.
2: Is he really?
1: No, but I would love it.
0: Oh, maybe.
1: Let me know, Shaq.
0: Book him online.
1: 150. No, 145.
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0: 8:26. From the Kela.com News Center, I'm Tom Rooney. The Sioux Falls School District is still working on hiring substitutes and support staff. Most classroom positions are filled as students return to the classrooms Thursday. The district is also using student teaching programs to develop a pipeline of future educators trying to stay ahead of shortages. The South Dakota Education Department is working to promote farm-to-school nutrition education. Four area schools, including the Sioux Falls District, were awarded farm-to-school grants. It's part of the Child and Adult Nutrition Services Program. And it was a science trip on steroids that took eight South Dakota students nearly a mile underground. Members of the group are Davis Bacall Scholars. They traveled through the STEM program at the Institute for Underground Science at the Sanford Underground Research Facility, known as SURF. They also toured labs and STEM industries in the U.S. and abroad and presented their own research. From the Kela.com News Center, I'm Tom Rooney.
1: Partly sunny skies this morning, becoming mostly sunny for the afternoon, while the high temperature of 88. West winds today at 10 to 20 miles per hour, with the occasional higher gust. 61 our overnight low with a partly cloudy sky. Skies will be mostly sunny for tomorrow, high temperature of 85. Northwest winds tomorrow at 10 to 20. From the Kela Land Storm Center, I'm Scott Muntz.
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2: I think the whole world knows it has nothing to do about the performance. It's a little bit personal than that, so it's a disrespectful thing. I'm going to keep whatever I feel with me and my family.
1: Well, you didn't keep it to yourself. You just said it.
3: Doesn't that make you regret coming here?
2: No, I don't regret anything in my life.
1: I would have some regrets about the 24 women who accused you of sexual assault. I'd start there. Look, the fans didn't ask for you. You were forced onto them by ownership.

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1: broadcasting from the man cave.
0: Like, you're tone deaf. Don't you understand what happened? 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
1: This is Dan Patrick.
2: It's hour one on this Tuesday. Dan and the Danettes, Dan Patrick Show. Come on in, stay a while. You can watch the program, Peacock, NBC Sports Now, or you can listen. Over 400 cities that carry the program, iHeartRadio, Fox Sports Radio, just to name a few. Todd is here, the Minister of Humor. Dylan in the back row, keeping him company. Up front, it's Marvin Pauly. 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We'll have a poll question, play of the day, stat of the day, all of that forthcoming. The epicenter of the NFL, Ohio, with Cleveland, and of course the 49ers owner who was arrested for solicitation in Ohio. And that story broke after we were done with our show yesterday. And this is where you go, okay, Commissioner, what kind of statement are you going to make? We've had owners who have and are still doing things that maybe they have to answer for, non-sports crimes. And with Jed York, the Niners owner went through a divorce, and of course he was arrested for soliciting prostitution in a small town in Ohio. Now, he's from the small town Steubenville, and apparently he was at a trailer park, and he was soliciting. I guess he went to, there was some kind of advertisement for this, and then he called up, and then all of a sudden he's visiting a trailer park for $140. And as Todd said, wouldn't it be $149? And
3: I would think.
2: Yeah, it's too soon,
3: Todd. Too ironic that that would be the number?
2: Too soon. Yes, Paul.
4: You got to like a billionaire supporting local business. You got to respect that at some level.
2: Yeah. Then you have the Cleveland Browns situation. And I think Cleveland Browns PR probably got to Deshaun Watson to say, no, this is what you meant to say over the weekend.
5: First off, I want to address the comments from Saturday after the game. I think just, you know, human nature, just myself being very emotional, putting a lot of time these last 2 years to, you know, get back and, you know, spend time in this facility, in the city. You know, I thought I was going to get, you know, a little different response. But, you know, I think, you know, my emotions got the best of me. And I know the frustration this organization have put, you know, a lot of investment in coming, you know, to get me back in 22, and things haven't been going the right direction that we thought it was. You know, a lot of injuries, a lot of time off, and not putting the best football and my foot forward.
2: Okay. Look, I'm going to give you credit. Whether somebody wrote it for you or sat you down and told you to do it, you did it. I'd still like for him to have some kind of contrition for the women that he sexually assaulted. That would help when he said, I wouldn't change anything. So that's wrong. But, you know, this situation says as much about Deshaun Watson as it does Shedeur Sanders. If Shedeur Sanders was ready for this moment, then they wouldn't go with Deshaun Watson. In my opinion, they would look at Shedeur Sanders and say, all right, it's yours. Go ahead. Now, you got this big contract. He came back. He rehabbed. And they're going to give him the starting nod. Now, I was told yesterday, some of the stuff I can't share with you, but I was downloaded on a lot of things going on. Mary Kay Cabot will join us next hour. She'll have more on this as well. But, you know, Shedeur Sanders isn't ready. Like, maturity level-wise, he's not ready for this moment. And I think that's what Cleveland was hoping for, waiting for. And, you know, as I said before this announcement of who was going to be their starter, I was told by somebody with the organization, look, it's Deshaun Watson, but then you had the press conference over the weekend. But this says a lot about Shedeur Sanders. they're going to have Deshaun Watson play two road games. They come back, and I think they play Carolina. And then you're going to find out if that crowd really wants Deshaun Watson as their quarterback. Because you cheer for the uniform. Once the game starts, you cheer for the uniform. You may not like Deshaun Watson, what he did, accused of, settled all of these lawsuits. But he's your quarterback. And, yes, you didn't ask for him, but you got him, so you root for the uniform. Not the player in the uniform, and that will be difficult to separate for some Browns fans. But Shedeur Sanders is not ready for this moment. And I think that is being lost in all of this with Deshaun Watson. Yeah, you're paying him a lot. He used to be good. He's coming back from a couple of serious injuries. Doesn't read the room well. What he said on Saturday, he's playing victim. I mean, there's a lot involved here for a team that's not very good. And then how good do you want Deshaun Watson to be? If you're a Browns fan, do you want him to be good? What if he plays above average? What if you get 7 wins this year? You going to stay with him? 7 wins might put you in no man's land to get one of those quarterbacks. So there's this dichotomy that, man, I'm rooting for the Browns, but I don't want us to be that good because I'd like to get a good quarterback. Because if I said to Browns fans, you're going to win 3 games this year, are you okay with that? And you might be, because you're going to get a top 3 draft pick. And then maybe you finally get your quarterback. So the range of emotion with Browns fans, I can't fully comprehend of what that's going to be like for that game 3rd week. But, you know, he's going to be in Jacksonville, and then he's going to play against Baker Mayfield in Tampa, and then they come home for Carolina. Is Shedeur Sanders going to be playing in the second half of the game against Carolina? But there's a lot going on with the Cleveland Browns. Mary Kay Cabot, Hall of Famer, will join us coming up second hour of the program. Albert Breer, Monday Morning Quarterback, is going to stop by in about 15, 20 minutes from now. We've got some things to talk about, including the situation with Daquan Wright playing for 2 NFL teams in the preseason, and he's going back to college. The SEC issued a statement on eligibility. Now, I'm reading the statement, and I thought, okay, just like the Big 12 stepped up when they had the Sorsby situation. And I said, this is on the conference. This isn't on anybody else. It's the conference that has to govern all of these schools. And the Big 12 did the right thing. They said, we're not going to let you play. The SEC needs to do this. They need to decide. And, you know, Greg Sankey, I have great respect for him. But this is where you can't go, well, everybody else is, hey, if we don't take him, then somebody else is. That wouldn't be the logic that I would have. Because the NCAA has allowed this to happen. That doesn't mean that you go, well, we'll take him. LSU's taken a former Big East player of the year who has been a professional. He gets to come back and play basketball at LSU. But the statement here, after a Monday evening video conference of the presidents and chancellors of the Southeastern Conference, the conference is issuing the following statement. College athletes, not former professional athletes, have been at the heart of the Southeastern Conference. Individuals who choose to leave college athletics, sign professional playing contracts, and compete professionally should not be permitted to return to college competition. Allowing that to occur will blur the line between college and professional sports, create significant competitive equity concerns, and reduce opportunities for high school and current college athletes. College sports are for college athletes. The current confusion around national eligibility standards emphasizes the need to advance the Protect College Sports Act. That doesn't mean anything. That's like saying speed limit's 55. Don't go above that. It's 55-ish. So this doesn't say anything. Wow, you're really going to discourage Lane Kiffin now. I'm sure he's going, you know what, on second thought, that's a pretty stern, strong statement there. There's nothing there. It's like, hey, don't go in the water for 30 minutes after you've eaten. Remember that one? That was a big one. Hey, I remember my mom timed it out. It was like 27 minutes. Or, yeah, she goes, you got to wait till 30. I go, I'm not going to drown, Mom. So the SEC is saying you can't go in the water until, 30 minutes after you've eaten. Nobody's following any of this. Yes, Marvin.
6: So it's not a rule. It's a suggestion.
2: Yeah. Yeah. Yes, Dylan.
7: Lane Kiffin was like, I'll go in 5 minutes after I and pee in the pool.
2: Yes. He's done more than pee in the pool. Yes, Paul.
4: Every child of the 70s, 80s, before and after was told about that 30 minutes thing. I just checked with the Mayo Clinic, and they said when you do go in the water after a big meal, you can cramp up within 30 to 60 minutes, but it's not dangerous, and it's unlikely it would cause you to drown or have other issues.
2: Mm.
4: Unlikely.
2: And then you have the LSU situation here with Lane Kiffin, where Ole Miss and their head coach Pete Golding talked about the FBI sweeping for bugs after Lane Kiffin left for LSU. So they were looking for maybe listening devices here. You know, look, Big Ten can win national championships. The Big Ten does not compete with the SEC. The SEC is WWE. There are always storylines there. Always. That's why I think that they should do the Real Housewives of the SEC. Even the not so real, even the mistresses of, you know, whatever you want to call it.
6: Oh.
2: Wait, what?
4: Yes.
2: Okay. So Pete Golding didn't necessarily call the FBI, but alluded to having a player on the team whose dad works for the FBI. Okay. Let's put this in context here. Do you have the coach, Marvin? Okay, is this Pete Golding, the Ole Miss head coach who took over for Lane Kiffin?
8: Any bowl game playoff system, obviously you're going to up security. I'm not sure that there was a hiring process of here we go with the FBI. I do think we probably have a current player whose dad just so happens to work for the FBI that lives in town that from that standpoint, there was no measure to go, oh my gosh, here come in from that standpoint. But no, obviously anytime you get in that playoff system and you had guys from this building go to other places, you want to make sure it's secure for your players. Nothing from our standpoint, but the video access and everything else and all those things that you're doing regardless where you're at. No, there was no hiring process of, hey, let's get the FBI in here. Holy cow. They start looking around. No, it wasn't anything like that.
2: This is so SEC. Oh, my goodness. Okay, let's keep this in mind. The current head coach at Ole Miss is living in a house that Lane Kiffin owned. Okay? So if you're going to check, what is it that they could find out that they didn't already know? Unless now you're finding out what they really think of Lane Kiffin or some of the players. I would start with Lane Kiffin's home and sweep that, other than the offices there. So the current head coach is living in Lane Kiffin's house. And yes, Dylan.
7: Make sure if you're going to talk business, turn the washing machine on first so they can't hear you.
2: That damn Alexa is always listening. Yeah. Yes, Paul.
4: Yeah, so we should interview the Alexa in Lane Kiffin's old house.
2: Yeah. Alexa? What do you think of Lane Kiffin? But I would think if the head coach is comfortable enough to live in the home of the former head coach, maybe this isn't really a story there. But now this happened, I believe the Colts did this to the Patriots when they went and played in New England, that they wanted to make sure there were no listening devices. When Peyton Manning and the Colts went to New England, I think I have that story correct there. Don't want to accuse the Patriots of doing anything nefarious. But, all right, poll question today. What are we thinking about first hour, Dylan?
7: Well, this was actually from the mind of Todd. Would you like the NCAA or whatever body is governing college sports, which is TBD, to be more lenient or more strict?
2: Well, I think they need to tighten things up a little bit here because, okay, this is a one-time only that just because the players win a lawsuit that they're going to sue, that doesn't mean you have to take them back. So it's not like, hey, you better take them back or they're going to sue you for not taking a player, you know, who wants to go back to college. There's a loophole here and the players took advantage of it. Now, not a lot of players. But they've taken advantage of this fifth-year opportunity, just like the COVID year or years where you felt like you got 6 years. So this is this year And then now after this, then you tighten it up. They tend to react. They don't act. They tend to react. And that's part of the problem here. It's like NIL, I liken to festival seating. If you've ever gone to a concert and you get in the venue and then just everybody races to the stage, general admission, what could go wrong? That's NIL. And nobody thought, you know, everybody's going to have, you know, an usher show them to their seat. That's not the case. And then they go, you could have prevented NIL, transfer portal, all of this 15 years ago, 10 years ago. But the NCAA is like, nope, nope. They are student athletes. They get a free education and that's it. And I kept thinking, something's coming. There's too much money. And, you know, the system that they built back in the 70s just, you know, was out of date, antiquated. And that's why we're here with all of these different stories, loopholes, guys who played in the G League, played in Europe, college basketball teams have grown men. Illinois had grown men. Yeah. Michigan had some of these players 24, 25 years of age. I mean, this is the future here. Right in front of us. So, yes, would I like it to be just a little stricter? Like, how about a lifeguard on duty for everybody in the deep end of the pool? Yes, Dylan.
7: I mean, we talked about it yesterday, but it does seem like a simple fix, at least for this particular instance, is you just leave that COVID year rule, that extra year of eligibility, as like that is the new rule. But the moment you leave, like, you're foregoing that, and then that's it. So you get the extra year. You can do with it what you want. You want to play college or you want to go pro, but you don't get to flip-flop.
2: Yeah, when you leave, you left. That's it. You're done. You're putting on a professional uniform. Two different professional uniforms. So Lane Kiffin wants to bring back one of his players he had at Ole Miss. Okay. I get it. I mean, I don't like it, but who created this? Not Lane Kiffin, not Will Wade. All right. Do you have the Patriots story?
4: Yeah, that one you referenced. This is from a Peter King column in 2010 that the Peyton Manning and former OC Tom Moore, the Colts, used to leave the locker room when they played at Gillette Stadium because they were nervous about listening devices. No direct accusations, but enough to make you nervous.
2: All righty. Albert Breer is going to join us. A few things. Talk to the Monday morning quarterback on Tuesday. Take a break. Phone calls. We'll settle on a poll question. Just getting started. Back after this. Big day here in the Man Cave because the folks from FlexSteel are coming in. They're going to swap out the Z-cliners that we have here. And I said, we don't need to. We love the Z-cliners. 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
5: From the Kelloland Live Doppler Storm Center.
6: Partly sunny skies this morning, becoming mostly sunny this afternoon. High temperature at 88. Winds becoming west today at 10 to 20 miles per hour with the occasional higher gust. Partly cloudy skies tonight, 61 or low. We'll go mostly sunny for tomorrow. High temperature of 85, northwest winds of 10 to 20. From the Kelloland Live Doppler Storm Center, I'm Scott Munt.
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12: So if that's his point and he wants to have a real dialogue about that, that's a fair thing to have a conversation about this. 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
15: Deshaun Watson saying over the weekend that the Browns fans were disrespectful when they booed him, and he said it's personal, it's not about performance. Do you uphold this claim or strike it down? I have spent several minutes deliberating the available information, and we have concluded that we strike Deshaun Watson's claim down into little pieces, little thousands of little tiny bite-sized pieces. He is still wallowing, Deshaun Watson, in the kiddie pool of victimhood. It's a shame. Unable to process. Things that make you go, like, why exactly does the fan in Cleveland have a problem with you, Deshaun Watson? Why would that be? What could possibly have taken place that would have rubbed people the wrong way? I don't know. It does involve rubbing.
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4: Get to your phone calls coming up. Check in with the Cleveland Browns next hour. Hall of Famer Mary Kay Cabot will join us. I reached out to DraftKings and I said, after Deshaun Watson was named as the starting quarterback, did the over-under change? And I was told, no. The over-under for wins for the Cleveland Browns is 5.5 this year. Anybody taking the over, aside from me, Cleveland Browns, over 5.5. Of course, for entertainment purposes, since I don't gamble, Dylan.
20: I'm going to, because it would be more Browns-like to win 7 games and actually put themselves in a worse spot.
4: Let's bring in Albert Breer, the Monday morning quarterback, senior NFL reporter. He's been in just about every camp, I believe. Let me ask you about the Browns over under 5.5 wins. Where do you stand?
21: I kind of like that. Like, the Browns thing would be to have wind up with like the 7th or 8th pick, right? Yeah. Like, just out of range to do what I think most of their fans want them to do now, which is get a quarterback next year. I actually think that they've done a lot of good logical things over the last 2 years, Dan. Like, I think part of the cost of the Deshaun Watson trade is that, it stripped him of first round picks, of course, in 22, 23, and 24. And as a result, their core got old, the core that was the Myles Garrett group, guys like, and Denzel Ward's still there, but pretty much everybody else, Wyatt Teller, Joel Bitonio, Jack Conklin, all of these guys are gone now. Nick Chubb, Amari Cooper, that as that group aged out, they weren't able to put young talent in its place. And so, I think last year, the Travis Hunter trade, they were able to put together a good deep draft class, and there are good signs they've done it again this year with Casey Concepcion and Spencer Fano and Denzel Boston. And so you start to see the makings of a good young core there, with guys coming back off their rookie year like Carson Schlesinger and Mason Graham. And so there is reason for hope there, and there is reason to believe that they're going to be competitive in 2026. Of course, what might be best for them is to play a lot of games close and lose all of them, so they get the quarterback next year. But I don't think they're in a horrible position going forward. I do think they're set up in a way where, it could be a pretty decent situation for a young quarterback coming in next year.
4: Who do you think made the decision to start Deshaun Watson?
21: I think it was Todd Monken. I think if we're going to look at this from just a sober point of view, Todd Monken has the shot to be a head coach for the first time. He's older than most first-time head coaches. This will probably be his only shot at it. And, I think it behooves him to put the most competitive team out there he possibly can. And I think what you see in the preseason is a lot different than what you're going to see in the regular season. And Monken's offense does put, quite a bit on the quarterback. And just talking to people there, Deshaun Watson started to feel like himself, because there are some similarities in what Monken is doing to what Bill O'Brien did with Deshaun over Deshaun's first 4 years in the NFL. So there was a lot of positive momentum and a lot of, hope. Not that Deshaun could be the player that he was in 2018 or 2019 or 2020 again, but that he was really going to be able to come back and play at a competent level and at least give them average quarterback play this year before everything that went down on Saturday. So I think, you know, we all got to see with our own eyes the booing, then Deshaun's play, then the press conference, and it looks like a complete train wreck when I think, you know, really most of the spring and summer has been relatively positive to Deshaun Watson. And I will say this too. I've talked to guys from the teams that are coaching against the Browns, right? So the Bills coaches that coached against him in that practice, the Bears coaches that coached against him the week before. And I mean, pretty much everybody I talked to thought that like Watson was very clearly the best answer for the Browns for right now.
4: We'll talk to Mary Kay Cabot, who covers the Browns. She'll join us coming up next hour. The NFL with owners and punishment.
21: Yeah.
4: Here we are again.
21: Yeah.
4: Jed York. And yep. I know they're supposed to be held to a higher standard, which they should be, but I don't know what kind of punishment the commissioner can hand out that where the players say, okay, you know, because the players are watching this too. You know, players do something stupid. You know, it's, we talk about it, you're suspended or you lose money. Here's an owner who is arrested for, you know, solicitation. So what does Roger Goodell do?
21: So like Roger Goodell's standard since he became the commissioner, you know, and there's that cliche now, protect the shield, right? And what protect the shield means is that you're protecting the image of the league and how people view the NFL. And so I think players have run into that where they did something that brought embarrassment onto the league and they had to pay a price for it, right? And whatever it was, it put the league in a negative light, and the league has been able to get discretion to determine what that is and how they punish in those situations. And you know, I actually think for the most part it is a good thing. It is holding people to a higher standard. It is acknowledging that these are forward-facing jobs, right? Like that there is a public element to these jobs where what you do reflects on everybody else, you know? And I think it sucks when a player does something wrong and it reflects on most of the other players, because I think, I mean, in my experience, 95%, probably a higher percentage of these guys are really good people, you know, who want to do right. And it sucks when something happens that reflects poorly on all of them. And so I would tell you that owners should be held to that standard too, because what happened yesterday did not bring positive, did not put the league in a positive light. Now, like, let's look at precedents, right? What happened to Jim Irsay?
4: What, six Jim games? Irsay.
21: Yeah. Right, six games. Yeah. Okay, so, like, that seems like a relatively cut and dry precedent. Like, they have punished an owner before. But then what happened to Robert Kraft?
4: Nothing.
21: Right. So like, how do you determine this? And that's the question, because it would seem like what Jed York did is probably more analogous to Kraft than Irsay. Is that fair? Would you say?
4: Yes.
21: So like, if there's a precedent out there and now, and this is where I think they get like, they're all kind of like, you know, tangled up in their own history. And if there's a perception out there, and there has been a perception in the past that Goodell has been in the bag for Kraft, which, you know, I think affected things with Deflategate and with, you know, anything post Spygate, like with all of the things that have happened post Spygate, you know, so if Goodell is concerned that, like, he's going to be seen as having been in the bag for Kraft and he didn't do anything to Kraft, then can he do anything to York? You know, that's the thing, is these things have become so arbitrary and they're so tangled up in their own history with it. And I'm not saying these things to pick on anybody, but the history is the history, you know? And so I think you have to look in these cases. Okay. Like, okay, let's look at the offense. Let's look at what Jed York did. What is it most analogous to? And then if Roger Goodell didn't do anything in a prior case that was analogous to this one, can he do anything in this case? I think that's where the questions come up. And I think like where I think it's easy for any of us to say, yeah, like Jed York should pay a price for this because a player would pay a price for this. You know, you start to look at precedents and the league's own history with it, and I think that's where things get tangled up.
4: Albert Breer, the Monday Morning Quarterback, senior NFL reporter. This situation that we have with college football players leaving college to go to the NFL.
21: Yep.
4: And then coming back because they've sued to have another year of eligibility. Is there anything the NFL can do in this situation?
21: So, like, let's start with what this is. Cause I, you know what, honestly, like, I was, when this started going down the last couple of days, I'm like, holy crap, does this mean that, like, now anybody who gets cut from a team is going to be deciding between, like, the Jaguars and the Panthers practice squads or, like, UCLA? You know what I mean? Like, and, like, what I found out, I talked to some people I know at the college level that said, no, it's not exactly that, because the guys who are going back now have these temporary restraining orders. Now, like, I think the bigger question is, does it open a can of worms? And we've seen it in college basketball now where that could wind up being the case down the line. I don't think it's going to be the case right now for guys who don't have the temporary restraining orders, but I think down the line, you'd be concerned with that. I'll say this. I think the NFL should be doing everything it can to protect college football in every way it can.
4: Yeah.
21: And the reason why is, college football is a golden goose for the NFL. And I think people who don't acknowledge that are blind, because it is a free developmental system. It is another massive platform for the sport where I think you could argue it's the second most popular spectator sport in America behind the NFL. What does that do for the NFL? Well, it produces ready-made stars. And the NFL, the second biggest event, the NFL itself, the league office puts on, is the draft after the Super Bowl. Why is the draft such a big deal, Dan?
4: Because we're familiar with those players.
21: Right. And look, just look at the NBA draft and tell me, like, that the NBA draft is as popular as it was 25 years ago. College basketball isn't as popular, and that's why the NBA draft isn't as popular. So it helps to generate a massive event for the NFL and the NFL draft. It develops the players for them. It's so great for the NFL. And, you know, I think Brian Rolapp, who, you know, left the NFL a year or two ago, I can't remember the exact timing, but a year or two ago to go run the PGA, he was somebody that through the networks was working on this, you know, and thought it was important that the NFL be involved in helping to get college football through everything that it's going through right now. And I don't know who's doing that right now. I think there are a lot of people at the league office who, I mean, quite frankly, I'm from the Northeast, so I feel like I can say this, live in their own bubble in New York and don't understand the enormity of what college football does for the NFL, and need to get their head out of their you-know-whats. And I think that it really behooves the NFL to help college football through this. And I don't know exactly what they can do, but I know it's more than they're doing right now. And so, you know, I think it's, like, honestly, for the good of the sport, for the good of the NFL, you know, I think the NFL should be getting involved in trying to make sure that the college football remains healthy. And this is a big part of it, what's going on right now, you know. And so what can they do to keep college football healthy? Well, you know, in this case, I think that they can start to put in some rules and regulations of their own that control these things.
4: We had Daniel Jeremiah, NFL Network analyst, on yesterday, and we talked about Aaron Donald. And the way he made it sound, he's still thinks Aaron Donald's going to come back, but he said, I can't imagine him playing in Australia in that season opener. That maybe he goes as a spectator, fan, whatever, but that he doesn't play. So I don't know the time frame for him, but I could understand that. I'm not going to have him make his debut, you know, around the world. I'm going to wait and let him make his debut at home. Your thoughts?
21: Yeah, I've always thought, like, the management piece of this was really interesting. You know, my understanding, like, he's continuing to see clarity on it. And I think, you know, for him, that means, can I be myself? And I think I've said this to you before, Dan, but the bar for Aaron Donald to be Aaron Donald is, like, higher than it would be for just about any defensive tackle in NFL history. And he's tested that, and he's worked on that at the team's practice facility. And, you know, I do think that he's going to wind up coming back. I think the question that everybody is asking themselves there is like, okay, like, what's our goal with what we want to do with them? And collectively, and Aaron's involved in this, like, how do we get there, right? And he and Sean McVay are very close, and they've already worked through what the plan would be to get him back out there. And they've used the years that he held out in 17 and 18 as templates for how you would ramp him up. And then, you know, I think the question becomes, at 35 years old and coming off of 2 years off, how do you prepare him for the rigors of the season, and how much of the season do you want him to play? Are you looking to have him for 17 games full go? Are you looking to have him, you know, like maybe like take it a little easier in September and October in hopes that you get him at full speed in January and February? Now, my guess right now, I think this is sort of the framework of what they've discussed, is like 30 to 40 snaps a game, with the depth that the Rams have at defensive tackle. But like things like the Australia trip play into that, you know, and I don't think they're going to leave much to chance here. Like my expectation is, if and when he does come back, it's going to be pretty detailed. You know, it's just as far as how they handle every little bit of it. And a trip, whatever it is, 16 hours away would certainly be a big part of that.
8: When do you make your Super Bowl pick?
21: Oh, geez, Mike, my editors have been, you know how I love making predictions, right, Dan? There's like a ton of upside in those for me. I think they're due like next week or something like that. I have an idea in my head. I don't think it's going to be crazy. Like, you want me to like just say what I'm thinking right now?
8: Sure.
21: Rams Broncos, maybe.
8: Okay.
21: Yeah. I mean, like, I think those are those two teams, and there are other teams I've been impressed with. I just think, you know, Stafford was playing at such a high level at the end of the year last year. And when I got around him during camp, I think he's in such a good place. And you just look at the makeup of that roster and how close they were. And now they add not only Myles Garrett, but Trent McDuffie and Jalen Watson on defense. And then the Broncos, to me, they're not overwhelming in any one area, although I think Jalen Waddle is going to make them a lot better on offense. But they're just solid and deep everywhere, you know? I mean, if you want to talk superstars, I'd say Patrick Surtain's probably the only true superstar they have, but they're just so good across the board, you know? And I think they're built in a way that's going to withstand the rigors of the season, and they're incredibly well coached, you know, with Sean Payton and Davis Webb and Vance Joseph. And so I think those would be the two teams I'd lean to now. But yeah, I can't wait to actually sit down and have to do it and put it on paper, because, like I said, there's a ton of upside in that for me every year.
8: Great to talk to you. Thanks for spending time.
21: All right. Thanks, Dan.
8: That's Albert Breer, Monday Morning Quarterback. Take a break. Play of the Day is up next.

0: 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Well, it's not. It gets a lot better than that. Right, Todd? Wouldn't you say that Dude Wipes gets a whole lot better?
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5: From the Kelloland Live Doppler Storm Center.
6: Partly sunny skies this morning, becoming mostly sunny for the afternoon. We'll have a high temperature of 88. West winds today at 10 to 20 miles per hour. The occasional higher gust. 61 our overnight low with a partly cloudy sky. Skies will be mostly sunny for tomorrow. High temperature of 85. Northwest winds tomorrow at 10 to 20. From the Kelloland Storm Center, I'm Scott Martz.
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8: Maybe the best college football team roster I've ever seen in LSU won a natty. 2 years later, he goes to Cincinnati, hasn't won a playoff game in 30-plus years, and as a road playoff team, they win a bunch of games, get to the Super Bowl, one play from beating the stacked LA Rams. And yet they can't do anything right. Since he's joined the Bengals, worst run game in the NFL. Since he's joined the Bengals, the average offensive line, 27th. Colin, what about the defense? No, that's second worst. Everything's awful. It's the cheapest owner. It's the poorest owner. If you go look under scouting, there's only four Bengals on the website that are listed as scouts. Eagles have over three times that. It's just not fair. And I thought yesterday was a real moment that Joe Burrow, and he's done this now, I don't know, 10 times, where he's tired of it, you know, and his contemporaries, Dak Prescott, entered the NFL and had the number one offensive line. You remember that offensive line? Tom Brady inherited great ownership.
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5: The 3-1. Swung on. Crushed. Right field. Has he done it again? It is gone! Cal Raleigh, his first three-homer game of his career. He crushes a solo blast. It's 9-2 Mariners.
6: 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A couple of phone calls in here. By the way, SEC released a statement last night talking about players who leave college, go to the NFL, and then come back. They are suing for another year. Temporary injunction is what they're getting. You can expect a statement from the Big Ten. That'll be today on the eligibility issue. And I think it will be a little more sternly worded than what the SEC put out last night. Chris in Syracuse. Hi, Chris. What do you have for me?
7: Hey, thanks, Dan. Yeah, I got a couple things to throw at you. You know, Albert Breer was talking about keeping the health a concern of the NCAA football and pro football. You know, fantasy leagues are really heating up this time of year and betting in general. You know, betting has always existed in sports, especially football. But when your wager is the main attraction over the competition and fans care more about their bet than their team, it just doesn't seem healthy for the sport. And Dan, typical Browns, how management does things. Have Deshaun Watson do his apology first, then on Wednesday or Thursday announce that he's your starter. Be a little more palatable for fans.
6: Thank you, Chris. Well, I don't know if PR got to him before he went into that press conference on Saturday, because that's what I would have done. He hasn't spoken in a long time. I don't know what he's going to say. PR department, that's your job. Deshaun, come in. Let us know what you're going to say, because we're going to have to react to this. Whatever you say is going to be news. Then you can have him download and say, you know what? I was really hurt, bothered by, disappointed, angry. The fans booed me. You know, that's personal. That's not my play. That's when you tamp it down. You go, no. Don't play a victim here. Don't, hey, I hope to turn those boos into cheers. Hey, I'm going to get better. I'm making progress. We're a good team. I really believe that. And I can't wait to find out if I'm going to be the starting quarterback, because I'm ready. Like, that's just something like that. But he didn't. And that's why we have this fallout. Now, he did walk it back, because I'm sure somebody said, you better get in front of a microphone. If you're the starting quarterback, you get interviewed on Tuesday and then after every game. Mandatory. You got to get your act together, because people are waiting for you to trip up. And that's the minimum. I don't know if Cleveland has any nationally televised games and somebody would be coming in from Fox or the Mothership or NBC and sitting down with you. They're waiting to get you to say something. JR in Illinois. Hi, JR. What do you have for me today?
8: Good morning, Dan. A shrinking 6'3", but hard 188. Our daughter is playing college volleyball.

0: you know, his parents, grandparents, everything is right there. Friends and family. When you drop off at college, it's you, your wife, and maybe siblings that are there for her. But my wife gave me great advice. She said, be confident when we drop off the girls. That way you've told them, we trust you. You're ready for this. Instead of being emotional, I was like, oh, my God. Okay. And then you fight it back. And then all of a sudden, I realized she's going to cry, but I'm not going to. Because I said, hey, you're ready for this. We trust you. But the wedding? Whoo. We'll check in with the Cleveland Browns, Mary Kay Cabot. She's had a lot to talk about here recently. She'll join us coming up. 1 hour in the books. Two more to go on this Tuesday after this.
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5: Shoppers are pulling back on athletic wear and footwear purchases. It's not a good sign heading into the back-to-school season. Dick's Sporting Goods says sales at its Foot Locker stores declined 3.6% in the recent quarter. At Dick's, sales at existing stores increased 4.9%, though that's down from a 6% increase earlier in the year. Executive Chairman Ed Stack says athletic footwear sellers are offering promotions to boost sales. Dick's is lowering expectations for the year, though Stack says the company's confidence and long-term opportunities for both Dick's and Foot Locker remain unchanged. Bank of Montreal, BMO, is planning to buy back 25 million of its shares. It was holding up better than expected in the recent quarter. That's your Fox Business Report. I'm Ginny Coselda. Invested in you.
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11: From the Kello.com News Center, I'm Tom Rooney. A former West Lyon, Iowa softball coach accused of having a long-term relationship with a student is facing new charges. Alexis Severson was initially charged in 2024 and sentenced to 2 years probation for sex crimes. She was arrested again this week for violating terms of her probation and contacting the victim, risking her release on probation. The Sioux Falls School.

0: School district is still working on hiring substitutes and support staff. Most classroom positions are filled as students return to the classrooms Thursday. The district is also using student teaching programs to develop a pipeline of future educators to stay ahead of shortages. And the All Women Count program providing free breast and cervical cancer screenings is expanding in South Dakota. Starting next month, the minimum age requirement for eligible women to get screenings will be lowered from 30 to 21. From the Keller.com News Center, I'm Tom Rooney.
1: Partly sunny skies this morning, becoming mostly sunny this afternoon. High temperature at 88. Winds becoming west today at 10 to 20 miles per hour with the occasional higher gust. Partly cloudy skies tonight, 61 are low. We'll go mostly sunny for tomorrow. High temperature of 85, northwest winds of 10 to 20. From the Kettleland Live Doppler Storm Center.
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2: I think the whole world knows it has nothing to do about the performance. It's a little bit personal than that, so it's a disrespectful thing. I'm going to keep whatever I feel with me and my family.
1: Well, you didn't keep it to yourself. You just said it.
3: Doesn't that make you regret coming here?
2: No, I don't regret anything in my life.
1: I would have some regrets about the 24 women who accused you of sexual assault. I'd start there. Look, the fans didn't ask for you. You were forced onto them by ownership.

0: guy be my quarterback. And you can't be the one holding
1: the grudge. Broadcasting from the man cave.
0: Like, you're tone deaf. Don't you understand what happened? Don't play victim here.
1: This is Dan Patrick.
0: Hour two on this Tuesday, the Big Ten has spoken. We were given a heads up. The Big Ten was going to pass a rule that prohibits players to return to college football from the NFL. That's coming out today. Expected to pass a rule that doesn't allow players to return from the NFL and play for a Big Ten school. ESPN's Pete Thamel, the first to report this. So this comes on the heels of lawsuits allowing players waived from training camp rosters to utilize a fifth year of college eligibility in 2026. Also being told the ACC and SEC are considering similar rules. The Big Ten meets later on this afternoon. Welcome to the program, already in progress. Yeah. You know, if I'm going to give a grade to who had a more interesting, not better, more interesting offseason, college football or the NFL, I'm going college football. We've had some interesting stuff there. Now, the NFL trying to make a comeback with the Niners owner, Deshaun Watson, and the Cleveland Browns. Yeah. The NFL's undefeated when it comes to headlines. But college football is doing a pretty good job. Gang's all here. Got Fritzy and Dylan in the back row. Marv and Pauly up front. Yours truly in the back room, guys, as well. Our stat of the day is always brought to you by Panini America, the official trading cards of the program. This Saturday, the Premier League goes to North London. The Spurs make their home debut against Newcastle. It's a new season. Plenty to prove when they kick off at 12:30 Eastern on NBC and Peacock, led by the lovely and talented Rebecca Lowe, who made it into an episode of Ted Lasso. So she's hosted the World Cup and in an episode of Ted Lasso. Good things happen to good people. Maybe she's peak, though. I don't know what happens after this. But welcome in, 877-3DP Show. Operator Tyler sitting by. He'll take your phone calls. Poll question from hour one, Dylan. And what are we going to go with in hour two?
2: Would you like the NCAA or whatever bodies governing college sports to be more lenient or more strict? Unsurprisingly, 92% say more strict, and I'm going to guess 6 years ago, that would have been a complete 180.
0: Yeah, probably so. Yeah, Paul.
3: This is a fantastic poll question by us, because this is what the SEC and the Big Ten and maybe even the U.S. government is trying to take advantage of, the public sentiment of the wildness of college football and basketball, that maybe we can tighten it up more than a little bit.
0: The Big Ten, according to Pete Thamel, says that anyone who was declared for the NFL draft and did not withdraw, appeared on an NFL roster, or signed a contract with a pro league, cannot be on a Big Ten roster. Well, none of these players going back to college, I believe, are going back to Big Ten schools. So it's easy for them to go, we're not going to allow this. Okay. These players are going back to the SEC. And look, I give the Big Ten credit. This is a great PR move. You guys can get involved in the story. And, you know, you can kind of treetop this a little bit to say, look at what we're doing. We're not going to let this happen on our watch. The SEC is probably like, I don't care. I mean, Lane Kiffin taking advantage of a situation. He's not breaking any rules. He's bringing in a couple of players that he knows. Okay. I don't think they can stop him. Can they? I'm just curious about, you know, education. I know I'm the get off my lawn guy. I thought college was about that, but look, maybe it's not anymore. Maybe it's just a free for all. Hey, we're going to pay you. Do you want to work part-time at a driving range and you're going to get your NIL money while you play football? Yeah. Okay. Come on in. And how big can these rosters be? Isn't there a finite amount of players you can have in your roster? Does somebody get kicked to the curb? Yep. Is that right, Paulie?
3: That's absolutely correct. I think Dan Lanning of Oregon talked about that. There's a finite amount of spots, active spots on a college roster, especially in late August. So if you add someone and he's active, that deactivates a formerly active player.
0: I think, now maybe I could get Big Day Ray to look at this, that LSU has 112 players on their roster. I'm going to guess that that might be over the limit. I'm going to guess. I thought it used to be like you could have 90. Maybe that was 90 scholarship players. But we'll see if there's anything else that we could add to this. But the Big Ten is set to pass a rule that doesn't allow players to return to from the NFL to a Big Ten school. Yes, Paulie.
3: The current D1 roster limit is 105 players.
0: Oh, okay.
3: Well, but if anyone could get 120 out of 105, it's Lane Kiffin.
0: Yeah.
3: The combined 120 player limit was the old days, but it was 120 players, 85 scholarships. So the rest were walk-ons.
0: Okay. Yes, Dylan.
2: Well, and then now that we're in the era of just lawsuits flying around everywhere, college football, like the kid who gets bounced, who's on the roster for an incoming former NFL player, I imagine they'll be filing some sort of lawsuit against the school too.
0: College football is ready. I got the betting lines here for the games coming up this weekend, entertainment purposes only. I got North Carolina getting 7.5 against TCU. San Jose State getting 38.5 against USC. Where's my favorite game? Oh, Jacksonville State getting 7 against North Dakota State. I like that. And I like Hawaii getting 4 against Stanford. Memphis has always got an NFL running back on their roster. They're getting 5.5 against UNLV. So just some of the games. I mentioned in the first hour, the Cleveland Browns over-under is still 5.5 wins. To win the Super Bowl, it's plus 20,000. To win the AFC, plus 8,600. To win the division, only plus 2,100 for your Cleveland Browns. More on the Browns situation coming up with Mary Kay Cabot, who covers the team. Yes, Paul.
3: I have a betting question for Dylan, and I'm assuming you can do this. Can you parlay a national title, college football, in the NFL?
2: Yeah, you can. Absolutely. Any different sport, you can. There's guys who hit those all the time where it's like 4 championship.
3: Because last year, Indiana football and the Seattle Seahawks, I'm assuming nobody would have bet that. And the odds would have been.
0: Yeah.
3: So, but someone.
0: Yeah.
3: Someone usually takes a wild card with those and puts $20 on it.
0: I don't think anybody would have put any money on Indiana. But you know what, Dylan? See if there's any information of what the odds would have been if you took Seattle. And Seattle, to me, was the most consistent team last year. I don't think we wanted to recognize them as maybe the best team, but it felt like week in and week out, you knew what you were getting with Seattle. And maybe Denver is that team this year. That we just had Albert Breer, the Monday morning quarterback, and he said, you know, I'm leaning now towards Denver to play the Rams in the Super Bowl. Denver is solid across the board. That's what, you know, Seattle was. You have a quarterback that you're not quite sure of how high that ceiling is with Sam Darnold. He showed you can win a Super Bowl. Now, Bo Nix coming back from the injury, maybe he's ready for a moment like this. Drake May got him to a Super Bowl. I don't know how healthy he was when he got there, but, you know, the maturation process is always interesting, certainly at that position, quarterbacks. Hour 2 poll question, Dylan.
2: Well, Dan, this was actually from Paulie, a little bit of snark from the first hour. Who had the worst day yesterday, Deshaun Watson, Jed York, or the field? And now I think that's kind of odd to picture getting named the starting quarterback of an NFL team and having a bad day, but he did.
0: I don't think he had a bad day yesterday. I think he had a bad day Saturday. Like, he did walk it back yesterday, and he does get to start, so he does get to prove if he can still play in the NFL. He has a chance for a little bit of redemption here, that maybe he can play. But I do think it's smart that the Browns are going to send him on the road for those first two games and not put Deshaun Watson in that situation, or Shedeur Sanders in that situation. Put Deshaun Watson in the situation. Let him play against Jacksonville and Tampa and come back home against Carolina. And then let's see. But I do love the Browns against Baker Mayfield in week 2 while you're still trying to figure out your quarterbacking situation. Yes, Marvin.
4: Baker Mayfield's going to throw for 800 yards and 8 touchdowns. He is Mr. Chip on shoulder.
0: I'll take the under on that.
4: Suit yourself.
0: Okay. Yes, Paulie.
3: But another great thing about the NFL compared to college football, the NFL builds schedules for chances like that.
0: Yeah. Yes, Dylan.
2: We got the payout for a Seahawks Indiana parlay.
0: Okay. What were the odds, though?
2: The odds, I have to check on the odds. I have the payout for a $100 parlay on those two.
0: Okay.
2: So I could probably do the math, but, you know, that's not my forte. A $100 preseason ticket with those two parlayed would have won you $616 grand.
0: Dang. Well, what would Indiana have been preseason?
2: They're around plus 10,000, so around 100 to 1. And Seattle was plus 6,000.
0: I still think that that's one of the greatest sports stories in history, and it's really not close when you talk about what the Knicks did, and they got the team of the year for the ESPYs. What Indiana did, like understanding the full magnitude of that. They have the most losses in the history of college football. They win the Big Ten. They go undefeated and win the national championship. I know the New York, you know, the ESPYs are held there. I understand all of that in it. You know, it's the ESPYs. And they're going to play to, that's the biggest story, and you get all the players there. I understand. It's a TV show. But I think people get confused or lost in, oh, man, the Knicks, team of the year. No, they were not. It's the Indiana Hoosiers by a mile. The Knicks went to the Eastern Conference Finals the year before, if I'm not mistaken. Is that right, Marvin?
4: Correct.
0: Indiana didn't go to the national title game or the Final Four. They were in the playoffs, but Indiana still winning a national champ and going undefeated.
3: Undefeated.
0: That's what's amazing. Yeah, Paul.
3: They had the Heisman winner. They went 16-0. When Kirk Cignetti took over, they went 11-2 and 16-0. In the 130 years before that, they won 10 games. None times.
0: Cody in Texas. Hi, Cody. What do you have for me?
5: Hey, Dan. Glad to have you guys back. Wanted to talk about what's going on in college football. You know, everyone talks about the Big Ten being the SEC's, you know, number one, you know, threat, opponent. Looks like it's judges. You know, all you hear about in college football now is just judges. Judges are the number one ranked team in the country.
0: Well, I think the SEC is, maybe they met their match with all of these attorneys and temporary injunctions, and we're going to sue. Like Trinidad Chambliss, is this his sixth year in college football at Ole Miss? And I kept thinking, this guy's a really talented quarterback. He'd rather stay at Ole Miss and probably make more money than go to the NFL early. Yes, Marvin.
4: It's Dr. Trinidad.
0: Yes, Dylan.
2: Well, we were having the very real discussion yesterday. Who would you rather play for, the Cardinals, the Jets, the Browns, or LSU?
0: I might go LSU.
2: I think I would, too.
0: If you've been to Baton Rouge, certainly for a Saturday night game.
2: Mm-hmm.
0: Mike in Ohio. Hi, Mike. What do you have for me today? Mike is gone. Whoa. Steve in Indiana is back. Hi, Steve.
6: Yes. Hi, Dan. Thanks for letting me talk. 61180. Dan, I need to make the universe aware of the 7 most dangerous and most often spoken words in the NFL. Those are, the Cleveland Browns are on the clock.
0: Thank you, Steve. Bob in Ohio. Hi, Bob. What do you have for me today?
7: Shout out to the last caller. Nothing more true than that. I don't know if we've had more talk about Northeast Ohio. I think we own the weekend. I think Cleveland, we really want to see Shadur play. I understand. I think this was an ownership call with Watson getting the nod. But one thing I wanted to add about your DraftKings earlier, I've been watching the over-unders and waiting to jump on the under at 5.5. It moved from 115 to plus 105. Thanks, Dan.
0: All right. Well, thank you, Bob. Dylan understands all of that.
2: Yeah, he said it was plus 115 to plus 105?
0: Yeah.
2: Interesting. And a little action coming in on the under. Maybe we're moving the line here, Dan.
0: Gambling podcast tomorrow after the show. Dan Patrick takes a gamble. I like that Shea and Irving, when he saw that the Niners owner got arrested, he said, oh, man, this guy's one of us. And I go, no, he's one of you, maybe, but not one of us. I love that, you know, Shea and Irving is saying that he can relate to the Niners owner. Wait for more conversation like that on the Dan Patrick Takes a Gamble podcast. By the way, Todd talks today. The Todd cast is later today at danpatrick.com.
8: That is correct.
0: Todd talks.
2: Yeah, we've had a whole week off for Todd to compile his thoughts and feelings, so it should be interesting, to say the least.
0: 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Thank you for downloading the app. We'll take a break. Mary Kay Cabot, she's always got a lot to say about the Cleveland Browns. She probably has a whole lot to say about the Cleveland Browns after all this news. She'll join us coming up next. We're back after this. Football's back. Something big is coming. 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
5: From the Kelloland Live Doppler Storm Center.
6: Partly sunny skies this morning, becoming mostly sunny for the afternoon. We'll have a high temperature of 88. West winds today at 10 to 20 miles per hour. The occasional higher gust. 61 our overnight low with a partly cloudy sky. Skies will be mostly sunny for tomorrow. High temperature of 85. Northwest winds tomorrow at 10 to 20. From the Kelloland Storm Center, I'm Scott Mons.
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14: 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What success have the Browns fans kind of had, you know what I'm saying, where they're just overjoyed right now? 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We all know what that is. You came with that, and along with the biggest at the time guaranteed money ever. So you come with two things where they're like, wait, we ain't that guy, not Patrick Mahomes, you know, Aaron Rodgers, guys who have been great. 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Machine Gun Kelly, help me out. Somebody else from Cleveland was something to give us some hope and optimism. 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

0: starting to get word that all of these major college conferences are going to implement rules that will prohibit teams, schools, from taking players who have gone to the NFL and then want to come back. Everybody is scrambling right now. Now, I don't know why these conferences, football conferences, didn't take a clue from college basketball, because college basketball has allowed this. You got players who are professional playing in Europe, and you're playing for Illinois or Michigan, and you know this is the new wave of college basketball with the NFL. They're probably now, is the SEC willing to fight LSU? Because that's really what this comes down to. Or is LSU grandfathered in that they can take a couple players who were professionals to come back to college football? By the way, in the preseason last year, Seattle was plus 6,000 to win the Super Bowl. To put that into perspective, this year, the two teams that are plus 6,000 to win the Super Bowl are the Commanders and the Colts. Mary Kay Cabot, Hall of Famer, Browns beat writer for Cleveland.com and the Plain Dealer. Oh, I thought about you. I thought about you as soon as the Cleveland Brown, well, the press conference with Deshaun Watson, and then they name him as the starter. So how's morale there in Cleveland?
1: Well, it's not very good right now among the fan base. It's not. I was outside yesterday taping a podcast, and fans were driving by Cross Country Mortgage campus yelling things out the window. There are people that have put posters up on the Jim Brown sign. There are radio talk show hosts just kind of going crazy right now. So it's really not great in terms of the morale over this decision. But I do think it's time for cooler heads to prevail a little bit and let this thing play out and see how it's going to go.
0: Who made the decision to make Deshaun Watson the starter?
1: It was 100% Todd Monken's decision, and it was a football decision. And this is what a lot of people don't really understand. When I say football decision, all Todd Monken cares about is going down to Jacksonville and trying to win that football game. They're going to have to worry about silent counts. They're going to have to worry about cadence. And also, Deshaun Watson is going to be trying to hold together a brand new offense, learning a brand new scheme and terminology, 5 new starters on the offensive line, 2 new rookie receivers. It's all new. And that would be a very, very tall order in a loud stadium for a second-year quarterback who doesn't have much experience.
0: Were you at the Deshaun Watson press conference over the weekend?
1: Yes, I was.
0: Okay. I was. In the moment, you're thinking what when he starts talking?
1: In the moment, I honestly was thinking he has had this pent up for 2 years and he had to let it out. I almost thought he was going to come to tears. It's been a very, very difficult recovery for him to come back from these 2 Achilles surgeries. And I think the thing to remember with Deshaun is he's so well liked in the building by his teammates, by his coaches, by the ownership. I mean, Jimmy and Dee Haslam went to his wedding last summer. And, you know, this is not someone who is not well loved in the building. In fact, I think he probably will be made a team captain. So I think that he felt like all the goodwill chips that he had built up in terms of mentoring Shedeur Sanders last year, mentoring Dylan Gabriel last year, working so hard on his rehab, trying to come here and be the good soldier since he tore this Achilles in 2024. I think he thought that was going to spill over to the fan base, and that when he went into that stadium, that they would understand the work that he's done to get back to this point and receive him well. And that didn't happen.
0: But I don't know if this says so much about Deshaun Watson as it does Shedeur Sanders not ready. And I think that would be a big concern for me if you're, I know we're trying to shoehorn Shedeur Sanders into that starting job because you get clicks with that. But I don't know what it says about his development here that he couldn't beat out Deshaun Watson. Your thoughts on that?
1: Well, the thing to remember here is the fact that Shedeur Sanders is not building on the offense that he learned last year under Kevin Stefanski. He's now in the Todd Monken offense. It's a whole new playbook. It's a whole new terminology, and it's also an offense that requires a lot of quarterback control. And you have to be on point at the line of scrimmage. You've got to be the point guard. You've got to be sliding the protections, managing the motions, making the checks and the calls and the IDs. And as I mentioned, you're going to have some rookie receivers that aren't going to know necessarily where they need to be on every single play, and it's going to be coming at you fast. What we've seen so far in preseason doesn't inform how fast it's going to be when the Jaguars are coming at him, when the Bucks are coming at him. So I do think that Todd Monken looked at the whole thing and said he needs a little more time. He needs a little bit more seasoning. Yeah. I mean, he needs to be able to get in and out of the huddle quicker. So I do think it was about Shedeur Sanders not being quite ready yet. He's coming up the learning curve very, very quickly. He's way better than last year. But once again, it's all new.
0: So nationally, the media roughed up Deshaun Watson and the Cleveland Browns. Locally, what's the temperature of talk show host, the media there in Cleveland as, Deshaun Watson, what he had to say at the press conference, and even the announcement for him being the starter?
1: Still lots of vitriol on local sports talk radio, definitely. I've seen it more on talk radio than I have actually in anybody really writing columns about it. Now, there are some negative columns about this decision. But once again, if you're in the weeds, if you're boots on the ground, you really understand what's going on here. Not only do they feel like Shedeur needs a little bit more time, but Todd Monken is looking at a dual threat quarterback in Deshaun Watson and someone who has run the sort of quarterback control system that he likes to run. He did that in Houston under Bill O'Brien. So it really has a lot of football nuance to it, but people don't want to see that right now. Number one, because Deshaun is the villain. He's been the villain here for a long time. And number two, Shedeur is the golden boy, wrist up. Everybody loves him. And so it's sort of a double whammy for Deshaun. Not only is he going out there and trying to win back a fan base that doesn't like him, but he's also got this other guy, Shedeur Sanders, that is a phenomenon and that everybody loves. So it's a very, very difficult situation and a difficult dynamic right now. And it's going to be very interesting to see how this plays out.
0: Mary Kay Cabot, Hall of Famer, Browns beat writer for Cleveland.com and the Plain Dealer. What if Watson plays well?
1: Well, if Watson plays well, and that's what he needs to do, then I think he does build up some goodwill chips. And then he gets to come back here on September 27th when they face the Panthers and maybe dissipate some of those boos. There still will be some. But if he goes down to Jacksonville and goes down to Tampa and can play well, maybe not win both games, but show some things, show that he has some merit and can complete some deep balls and throw some touchdown passes, then I think the fans will embrace that. When you look back to the 2024 season, he went out and he came out of the locker room in Baltimore, completed 14 of 14 passes, and beat the Ravens on the road, coming from behind from down 14 points in the fourth quarter. People loved the fact that he did that. This town wants winning football and a winning quarterback. And I might add too that Dylan Gabriel was booed when he went in for a play last year because the fans love Shedeur so much. So he went through all of this too. It's not just against Deshaun necessarily. A lot of it is, but some of it is the Shedeur mystique.
0: I know we love to grade something, a draft pick or a trade right away. The Myles Garrett trade felt like a win-win. How is it playing out now after the fact?
1: Well, so far, I think the reviews have been very good because Jared Verse has been so good for this team. He's a great leader. He's sort of a force multiplier in bringing guys together and being one of the guys. And he's helped Spencer Fano, the new left tackle, get up to speed and ready to play. And you always hear Jared Verse out there. He's very, very vocal. I think he's brought a new dynamic to this defense. I think they're going to be a little bit nastier, play with a little bit more of an edge. But they gave up a lot in sacks. And not only did they lose Myles Garrett, but they just lost their number two edge rusher in Alex Wright to a ruptured Achilles. Mm. So they're going to have to get some sacks from somewhere. This is a tall order for a brand new defensive coordinator in Mike Rutenberg to try to replace what they lost in Myles Garrett. And he's going to have to find those sacks somewhere else.
0: Handicap the division.
1: Well, you know, it's ripe for the taking. It really is. I mean, if the Browns can get good quarterback play, and we have no idea if they can, we don't, because I think Deshaun Watson is still very rusty and needs to get up to speed with these receivers and with this tight end and with this offensive line. But if it all comes together somehow and Todd Monken can find a way to get some points on the board out of this offense, maybe 23, maybe 24 points, 23 could do it with this defense, and they can win some games. This division is ripe for the taking with new coaches, a lot of turnover. And, you know, if it doesn't happen for the Browns this year, over the next couple of years, they should be able to make some noise in the AFC North.
0: Look at you. Look at you offering up optimism there, Mary Kay. That's great. Although the over-under is 5.5 wins. I'm assuming you would say you're going to take the over.
1: Yeah, I would take the over right now. Hey, even Jimmy Haslam said he would take the over, so that's good. So, yeah, I would take
0: Wait,
1: the over.
0: Wait,
1: right
0: if he said he would take the under, then you got a headline.
1: Well, right.
0: Yeah.
1: But so the bar is set here at least 6 victories. And again, it's all going to come down to that quarterback play. And we don't know how Deshaun is going to perform. And I also think that Shedeur Sanders is going to get on the field this season. Yeah. The Browns never get through a whole season with one quarterback. So Shedeur is going to play. And this is an opportunity for him to prove that he's ready, to get ready, and to make sure that when he goes out there, there aren't any issues with calling, you know, sliding protections and getting in and out of the huddle. Be ready. I mean, you don't want him to go down there to Jacksonville and Tampa and fail, and then they have to put in Deshaun Watson. It's probably better for him to make sure he's good and ready and then to play when he can really show what he can do.
0: Great stuff, Mary Kay. Thank you for joining us.
1: Sure. Thanks for having me.
0: That's Mary Kay Cabot, Hall of Famer, Browns beat writer. How about that? Optimism. She's feeling good. Now, that would have been great if Jimmy Haslam goes, what's the over-under? 5.5? Oh, I would take the under with my team. Yeah, Paulie.
2: When she mentioned that Deshaun Watson's well-liked in the building, well-liked by his teammates, possible team captain, it's almost like a debunking of the national view.
0: Yeah, but it still feels like local talk in Cleveland there, probably, and rightfully so. Like, he deserved to be roughed up after that press conference. And, you know, I got to call in the Cleveland Browns PR department of, did anybody get in front of him before he got in front of the media to say, this isn't the place for this? And really, there is no place for this. Be contrite. Go out there. Act like a quarterback. The face of the franchise. Talk about what you're going to make this great. Be vanilla. But you're not currying any favor with sympathy. It's just not happening. Yes, Dill.
3: I have a fun little AFC North stat, if you'd like it.
0: All righty.
3: So there have been 45 week one starting QBs in the AFC North since 1999.
0: How many are the Cleveland Browns?
3: 20.
0: Okay. So almost half of the quarterbacks.
3: Yep. And then do you want to guess who has the least?
0: Since what year?
3: 99.
0: Okay. Marvin?
4: Steelers.
3: Nope.
0: Ravens?
3: Nope.
0: Bengals?
3: Yeah.
0: Got it.
3: 7.
0: Okay. Yeah, stat. Yeah, sure. Yeah.
5: Stat of the day. Stat of the day.
0: Here comes that what?
5: Stat of the day.
0: Was Jeff Blake part of the Bengals quarterbacks in that era? Or was he prior to 19? Jeff Blake would have been in there, I think. Yes, yeah. Marvin?
4: Him, Akili Smith, John Kitna?
0: Akili Smith would have... I don't think that was 1999. It was before that, I think, for Akili Smith. Yes, Paulie?
2: Jeff Blake's last year as a starter, Dan, bloop, 1999.
0: Boo, yeah!
2: Akili Smith, 2000. The Kitna years...
0: Marvin!
2: 01, 02... Then a lot of Carson Palmer, a little Fitzpatrick, a lot of Dalton, and then Joe Burrow.
0: Okay. Jeff Blake had a run there. He had a little bit of magic. What was his number? 9? That sound right?
2: Bloop.
0: Is it?
2: You're getting blooped all over.
0: All righty. Akili Smith out of Oregon. Yes, Marvin.
4: Wasn't he part of that Tim Couch draft?
2: Yes.
4: Yeah, 99.
0: Browns took Tim Couch. And then the Bengals had the second pick, second or third pick, and they took Akili Smith. That felt like, we need a quarterback. You probably need more than that. And Akili Smith was just a... He was like Dennis Dixon was...
2: Dennis Dixon.
0: That's a good one. Yeah, yeah, Paulie.
2: 1999 draft. Tim Couch out of Kentucky to the Browns. McNabb out of Syracuse to the Eagles. Akili Smith out of Oregon to the Bengals. Oh, man. Edgerrin James, Ricky Williams, Torrey Holt, Champ Bailey. Ooh, that's a hammer draft. I got a little Dante Culpepper at 11 out of UCF to the Vikings. Cade McNabb at 12.
0: To the Bears?
2: Yeah. What a draft.
0: Yes, Marv.
4: Yeah, I remember being a teenager and the big dog from the Cleveland Browns, that fan.
0: Yeah.
4: It was him on the cover of Sports Illustrated with Akili Smith and Tim Couch, both with Browns jerseys on. Like, oh, which one are they picking? Neither, hopefully.
0: I thought Tim Couch could have been a really good quarterback. I do. I know he didn't come out of a football factory at Kentucky, but I just thought he went in and it was just a bad situation. Yes, Marv.
4: You think it was a David Carr type situation?
0: Ooh. I don't know if anybody's gone into a David Carr situation. Like, that was those first 3 years. I think he got sacked 150 times. And I'm not, you know, being hyperbolic. I think he got drafted over, sacked over 150 times. Yes.
2: He sure did. That's correct. And Tim Couch, as a rookie, he had 14 starts for the Browns. He was sacked 56 times.
0: Yeah.
2: Yikes.
0: Yeah, David Carr had a few of them where it's like 68 sacks. Does he have the single seat? Not to, you want to hold this record. The single season sack record of being sacked more than anybody else. Let's take a break. We'll get some phone calls coming up. More on the college football situation with the power conferences. Feels like they're, as we speak, probably having their lawyers draw up some kind of rules that will say you to their head coaches, you cannot take a player who has been a professional player and allow them to come back. But I need to find out, is the SEC willing to go after LSU and tell Lane Kiffin that he can't take these players that he's probably got already on campus? Take a break. Back after this.

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6: Partly sunny skies this morning, becoming mostly sunny this afternoon. High temperature at 88. Winds becoming west today at 10 to 20 miles per hour with the occasional higher gust. Partly cloudy skies tonight, 61 or low. We'll go mostly sunny for tomorrow. High temperature of 85, northwest winds of 10 to 20. 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
12: You know,
13: yeah.
14: Jed, who fled.
12: So,
13: Jed.
12: My thought is this.
13: Sounds like a shady guy.
12: Much like you, Cove.
13: Jed.
12: Every time an athlete or a celebrity has some drunk driving, Tony Romo, you know, or some type of celebrity or someone gets pulled over, and you're like, dude, you got so much money, get a driver. And it's always the answer, get a driver. My thought for Jed York, and you could say, how about not at all? But my answer is this. If you are the principal owner, CEO of, and you could say the same about Robert Kraft, allegedly back in the day. I don't want to, you know, I hate to bring these things up. People make mistakes, but.
14: Don't forget Tucker.
12: Justin Tucker, you're telling me that there wasn't a more high-end, safer, legitimate, mutually beneficial route? Like you're telling me there's not a route a man like that could have taken than going to a trailer park for $140? I know everyone has their horny moments.
13: Jed. Anyone named Jed is susceptible to shady antics.
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0: 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Paulie, would you check ChatGPT, the quarterback who got sacked the most times in a single season?
1: I actually have it. It's that quick. Okay. David Carr, 76 times in 02. There's a couple more. Randall Cunningham, 72 times. David Carr again. He's third place with 68. There are a couple current quarterbacks on that list. Kayla Williams as a rookie, 68 times. Sam Howell, remember him? UNC, you loved him.
0: I did.
1: 65 times for Washington. Deshaun Watson, 2018, 62 times.
0: Man. David Carr got sacked 76 times.
1: And then 68 as his follow-up.
0: He was a talented, you know, I know his brother played a lot longer and more successful in the NFL, but David Carr was a great athlete. He just got overwhelmed. Remember David Klingler at Houston?
1: Oh, slinging it.
0: He was another Cincinnati Bengal quarterback. And I think he threw like 8 touchdowns in a game for Houston. Was he there before Andre Ware?
1: It's the best conversation of all time. Random 90s quarterbacks. Oh,
0: yes, Marvin.
2: Yeah, I remember David Carr's first game. I think it was a primetime game against the Dallas Cowboys.
0: He won, didn't he?
2: Yes, then they won. Yeah. Like, oh, this is the future. Come on.
0: Dylan, would you give me an update on the poll results?
3: Yeah, Dan, who's had the worst week so far? Deshaun Watson, Jed York, or the field? Our pal Jed York's running away with it at 73%.
0: Yeah, congratulations. I'm sure he'll be happy to hear.
3: Yeah. He won something.
0: Yeah. Man, those mug shots, though. Yeah, that's where I don't know what you're thinking with something like that, where you go, I'm being arrested. Okay, that's shocking. And then all of a sudden, now I got a mugshot that's there for eternity. Yeah, Paulie.
1: Let me ask the room, if you guys were, and you are a prominent figure, and you were arrested for something, whatever, and you were coherent, would you smile during your mugshot or try to look as bland as possible?
0: What's
1: the strategy?
0: If I'm innocent, then I'm going to smile.
1: But if you smile too big,
0: yeah,
1: like I'm happy to be here.
0: I think they should provide hair and makeup, you know?
1: You call your guy.
0: Yeah. Like I can't imagine, when Paris Hilton got arrested, like it felt like she would have hair and makeup there before she got her picture. Like, I need better lighting for this mugshot. Like, you can still get, you can find a Frank Sinatra mugshot, Larry King mugshot, and like t-shirts or posters or photos. Yes, Todd.
4: I think you need to go, at least I would, I try to go as expressionless as possible and leave it to the imagination of everyone else. Because if you smile, are you being a wise guy? I think I'm getting away with something. I did it. And what are you going to do about it? Or if you're too serious, like, this guy looks kind of
0: evil. But if you look sad, then you look guilty.
4: Right, but if you look angry, you look like maybe you're evil. That's the kind of guy that would do something like that. Look at that angry face.
0: But if I'm falsely accused, I'm angry.
4: Yeah, but you could also, some people might look at that anger as like, yeah, he totally would do something like that. Look at him, he's an angry person.
0: Yes, Marvin.
2: Does anyone in here have a mugshot?
0: Is anybody willing to admit they have a mugshot, Dylan?
3: I do have a mugshot. and I can tell you I was not smiling. I'd say the look was more frustration, but it's actually one of my better pictures.
0: Can we play the game Guess That Crime?
1: Guess That Crime.
0: With Dylan. Yeah, Paulie.
1: I mean, I'm going to go with the odds here. Public intoxication for this crime.
0: I'm going possession. Marvin?
2: Possession.
4: Disturbing the peace, I think.
3: To those who guess possession, you would be correct.
1: Oh, Dylan!
3: With a minor in public intoxication.
0: We know you.
3: You really do.
0: We do know you. Know That Crime. Yeah, it sounds like that's a new game that we can play. Yes, Marv?
2: I have a mugshot, too.
3: Oh.
0: Okay. How about we guess that crime with Marvin? I'm going to say there was an altercation. There was a fight. You were involved in a fight. Paul?
1: I'm going to go underage drinking at UConn walk-off.
0: Oh, you're doing Larry Bird?
1: Yeah, I'm wearing Bird in the South.
0: Okay. Yeah, Todd.
4: Yeah, I was going towards a little drinking, driving. And
0: Marvin stuff. Doesn't drink. His mom would beat him up if he did. Yes, Dylan.
3: Racketeering.
1: Great if he got it.
0: You got into a fight.
2: I did, but I did not get arrested for that fight.
0: What'd you get arrested for?
2: Something so stupid. Failure to appear.
1: Oh, that's soft.
0: After the fight.
2: Correct.
0: Okay.
2: Yes.
0: So it's connected with you got into an altercation.
2: Correct. They were like, come to court. And I was at UConn and it kept getting sent to my grandmother's house. And she's like, Marvin, you're getting something? Come pick it up. And I just get a. The state police came and got me.
0: Did they leave handcuffs?
2: Handcuffs, all that.
0: Oh, damn.
2: Yeah.
0: Can we get your mugshots, Dylan? Can we get yours? Can the I-team get your mugshot?
1: Yeah, we're on it.
0: Marvin?
2: I'm going to look for it.
0: Oh.
2: I don't have it or anything like that.
3: I could probably pull mine up.
0: We should put

0: alleys and streets, and the cops kept following me, and I'm just trying to get away from the police. And they said, get down, and they were like,
1: I'm glad you didn't stop your story halfway through when you said you got down on your hands and knees. So,
2: it would have helped.
1: Todd, you're going in the confessional.
0: I'm going.
1: Final hour. After this.
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8: 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Athelda Blybtree becomes the first American woman to take gold in the Olympics. 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
1: Here's Deshaun Watson.
2: I think the whole world knows it has nothing to do about the performance. It's a little bit personal than that. So it's a disrespectful thing. I'm going to keep whatever I feel with me and my family.
1: Well, you didn't keep it to yourself. You just said it.
3: Didn't that make you regret coming here?
2: No, I don't regret anything in my life.
1: I would have some regrets about the 24 women who accused you of sexual assault. I'd start there. Look, the fans didn't ask for you. You were forced onto them by ownership. You can pretty much play your way out of anything. Michael Vick did. He killed dogs. He went to prison. Man, I can't let that guy be my quarterback. And you can't be the one holding a grudge.
0: Broadcasting from the man cave.
1: Like, you're tone deaf. Don't you understand what happened? Don't play victim here.
0: This is Dan Patrick.
1: Final hour on this Tuesday. Big Day Ray is in the chair for Paulie. Just for this hour. Todd is here. Oh, he gets a round of applause.
4: Thank you. A little one.
1: All right.
4: Hey, Ray.
1: Yay, congratulations, yay. Ray. So Big Day Ray, who is the producer on the Gambling Podcast, once again, starting next Monday is when it happens full-time, where Ray will be in the chair for the final hour while Paulie and the artist formerly known as McLovin, Andrew Perloff, get ready to do their show that follows ours at noon Eastern called Not So Fast. So Ray is here. Marvin in the front row. Marvin is searching for his mugshot.
5: I'm looking. I'm scouring the internet.
1: All right. Dylan, we found out, has a mugshot. You found yours.
6: I did. It was actually pretty quick.
1: I'll bet. You're probably proud of it. And Todd is here as well. Todd doesn't have a mugshot, but at the end of the hour, he said that he had to get down on his hands and knees after being pulled over by the police.
7: You know, the LAPD, I was in Santa Monica coming back from the gym, and then I realized that, like, I didn't have my seatbelt on, so I got nervous that there was a police car behind me, and he didn't put his lights on, he didn't say pull over or anything, and then so I'm trying to, I guess, get out of the way, because I'm getting nervous that I did something wrong with the seatbelt, and he's following me up and down the streets and alleys, and finally, they put the siren on, get down! I'm like, oh my God.
1: Wait, he thought you were evading him?
7: I guess, because I got all nervous because he's right behind me, but he's not telling me to pull away, and he didn't put his lights on or anything. So I'm like, I'm just trying to get off the road and hope the cop's going for someone else. But every time I make a left or a right down a street, it's still following me. And then, like, get down! I'm like, oh, my God, what's happening here?
1: You had to get down on your hands and knees.
7: Yes, I think they put me up against the car, and then they made me get down on the concrete.
5: Saw that video.
7: What is going on? I didn't do anything. I just forgot my seatbelt.
1: Have you been on an episode of Cops?
7: Not that I'm aware of, but for a moment there.
1: Did you have a tank top on?
7: I definitely had a tank top on.
1: Feels like every one of those guys who gets arrested has a tank top
7: and
1: on.
7: And wristbands, I think I had.
1: Too. Oh, did you have your wristbands?
7: And my weightlifting belt.
1: Oh, my God.
7: I think it said Mickey's Gym. I think it had some Mickey Mouse tank top on, which was a bad look.
1: Stat of the day brought to you by Panini America, the official trading cards of the program. NBC Sunday, baseball doubleheader on NBC and Peacock. Astros and the Mets in New York City. And then it'll be the Reds and Cubs from Wrigley on Sunday Night Baseball. That'll be Sunday NBC and Peacock. You can also see this program on NBC Sports Now and Peacock as well. Poll results so far, Dylan, and a maybe new poll question for the final hour would be nice.
6: Who's had the worst week so far? Deshaun Watson, Jed York, or the field? Jed York still cruising. There's some funny comments under the poll. I don't know if I can share all of them, but if you want to go take a gander, there's some fun stuff.
1: Okay. I'll probably proofread those before we just do it willy-nilly.
6: Yeah.
1: Okay. All righty. 877-3DP show operator. Tyler's sitting by. He'll take your phone calls. More on the college football situation. And this is fluid. It's going on as we speak, where these conferences, the Power Four conferences, are trying to come up with some kind of language that will prevent players who leave college, go to the NFL, and then decide that they want to go back for one more year in college because of that fifth year. And Big Ten already came out and said that they're not going to allow players to play for a Big Ten school. This really comes down to, is the SEC going to say to LSU, the two players who played in the NFL and came back to play for LSU, are they going to be eligible? That's what it feels like. All right. So new poll question there, final hour?
6: Yeah, we got a couple we can do, Dan.
1: Sure.
6: For starters, should Todd have gone to jail for evading the police in L.A.?
1: Yes, Todd.
7: If you guys will humor me, I can't believe I'm sharing this, but one other story related to the police was I had my son in the back seat. I think he was like 2 years old, and I realized by accident I was going down the wrong way in a one-way street, and I saw a police car like on the side of the road, and I thought, what, in case a police car sees me and starts following me, I turn to my son who's like in a, like one of those little car seats, and I'm like, I need you to pretend you don't feel well. But I don't, but I feel fine. I'm like, you have to pretend you're sick, and I'm taking you to the hospital. And the kid, and he's crying and freaking out because in case I got pulled over, my story was going to be I went down a one-way street because I was looking for a medical center to take my sick son, and I made my two-year-old like be prepared to lie to the police that he wasn't feeling well, and he's such a hysterical cry, but I feel fine, what are you telling me to make believe I'm sick?
1: And that was the start of him being a professional criminal.
7: Yeah, pretty much. That's why you have to do time.
6: It's
7: sometimes
6: it's Joker origin story.
1: Yes, Marvin.
5: So Fritzy should have gone to jail and had child services called on him too.
7: It was terrible that I made him like, I don't want to do that.
1: You told a two-year-old to lie.
7: I said, I was trying to explain to him, I think I did something wrong with the car. He's like a year and a half, 2 years old. I can't, it's like one-way street. He doesn't know what I'm talking about. So I'm like, I need you to pretend you don't feel well. I was like, why? I feel fine. Pretend you don't feel well. I may get pulled over by the police. They're gonna...
1: Don't make me come back there.
7: Just pretend you don't feel well because I got to tell the police if they pull me over that I'm taking you to the doctor.
1: So kids normally start speaking around 1 year old. So he's already learning things about we need to lie to the police.
7: Yeah, he couldn't have been more than 2 years old, two and a half, but old enough to understand that this is wrong what you're telling me to pretend that I don't feel well.
1: Yes, Dylan.
6: I think the bigger issue is that Todd was able to manipulate a two-year-old in having the capacity to lie. How do you feel about that, Todd?
7: I feel terrible. I still, every once in a while, I wake up in a cold sweat, and I still apologize to my son to this day. He doesn't remember anything about it, but I do.
1: So we're going to have more on this college situation because I do think this comes down to, now, are these players going to sue? Can you sue a school that doesn't want to bring you back? Or is this just about LSU? And what's going to happen is the Big Ten going to prevent schools, basketball schools, from getting players who have been professional overseas? We'll talk about that coming up. Robert in Sacramento. Hi, Robert. Thanks for holding.
8: Hey, guys, no problem. Hey, you balked on me there. I heard my name, Colin, but I'm glad you skipped me because I would have just stopped laughing so much with all the mugshot picture or mugshot conversation. It's freaking awesome. Hey, my question is this. Is the SEC slow playing their disdain and coming out with a protocol the way the other conferences are because they're so embarrassed the last 3 years of not doing anything in the college football playoff? And if the roles were reversed, if the Big Ten didn't have three in a row, would they be slow playing it?
1: I don't know. I mean, it's a good question, but I don't know if the SEC. Well, I don't want to speak out of turn with the SEC because I do have great admiration for their commissioner. I think this is just one of those that nobody thought. Like you're just saying, okay, these players want a fifth year, 5 year eligibility, okay. Well, nobody thought somebody's going to go to the pros, get cut, and then say, I want to go back to college. But that's what we have, a couple of players, and they're going to LSU. Yes, Marvin?
5: So now you can play college football for 5 years? You can be on a team for 5 years in redshirt, but you could play for five seasons. Is that what we're saying?
1: I think you have 5 years to play 4 years. I think that's what they're giving you. Yes, Ray?
9: It's five to play five now. Is from what I'm reading right now.
1: Oh,
9: 5 years to play. Oh, 5 years to play five seasons.
1: But only for this year.
9: Let me double check. I'm reading 5 years to play five is going to be the new college football rule.
1: Can Diego Pavia come back for one more year? He got cut by the Ravens. Now, I know he transferred to Vandy, but maybe you could get Diego Pavia back for another year. Maybe Johnny Manziel could come back for another year. Yes, Dylan.
6: Yeah, he would technically have a fifth year of eligibility, which would rule for the record. But I think that's like, I think that's the easiest thing is like, you know what? You have 5 years to play 5 years. If you leave after four, you don't get to come back for the fifth one. That's it. Just sort of make a, like, this seems like the perfect time to have a central governing body that could kind of control some of this.
1: This is just common sense.
6: Yeah.
1: That's all it is.
6: Yeah.
1: When you leave college and you go and you put on a professional uniform, you can't come back. That's all. That's it. If you have mugshots and you would like to send them, you can. We'd love to see them. We're going to put Dylan. Now, we won't put him in the newsletter unless you say it's okay for us to put in mugshots here. But danpatrick.com. Yes. Yes, Ray.
9: So Pavia could technically come back if it's ruled that his JUCO years don't count for his eligibility. So if he sues for that right and wins, he can come back.
1: Zach in Knoxville. Good morning, Zach. What do you have for me?
10: ADP, thanks for taking my call. You and Mary Kay somewhat alluded to it at the end of that interview, but the Browns have two road games to start the season, and if that doesn't work out for Deshaun, do you think his leash is that short that they would go to Shador for the home opener?
1: I don't know. I think you got to give Deshaun Watson 5 or 6 starts. If you're going to give him a fair chance to prove that he can play and is a starter once again in this league, then give him a bigger window than that. Because what you're doing is basically saying, go take bullets on the road for 2 games, come back home, and then we'll have Shador play in front of the home crowd. Ray, do you have the Browns' schedule?
9: I do, Dan. So they start the season off at the Jaguars, then they go to Tampa Bay, then they have the Panthers at home, Steelers at home, and then they go to the Jets. Not exactly murderer's row.
1: Yeah, but I think let Deshaun Watson have the opportunity. It's a new coach, new system. Let him get acclimated to it and see if there's something there. I'd rather exhaust that. You're not winning anything this year. So see if Deshaun Watson can play. And if he can't, then okay. You gave him a chance, didn't work out, but give him that window of opportunity. Yes, Dylan.
6: And if it doesn't go well, they have that nice cushy launch pad with the Jets, whatever that is, week 5, to have Shedeur Sanders take over.
1: I don't know. Maybe the Jets could be formidable this year. What is the over-under with the Jets this year? Because Arizona, I'm going to guess, is 3.5.
6: You are right about Arizona. It's 3.5. The New York Jets are, I'm going to give you a chance to guess, Dan.
1: Initially, I was going to say 6.5. I'm going to say 5.5.
6: Bloop?
1: Yeah.
6: You're good.
1: Well, I did this for a long time. Yeah. I gambled for a long time.
6: Seasoned.
1: Point spreads, over-unders, yeah, especially NFL stuff. Trip in Vegas. Hi, Trip. Welcome back.
11: Hey, good morning, DP. Always good to speak to y'all. I had a couple of things. You had me thinking yesterday when we were talking about being academically ineligible. Maybe the term should be who's academically eligible. That may be something more to look at. And then for Todd's stand-up from when y'all went on a vacation, I was thinking about this. His act, maybe his act is not supposed to be funny, and his thing is it's just going to be one run-on sentence after another, and then when he goes on tour, he can just make it the take-a-breath tour, and that can be his whole – he can lean into that.
1: All right. Trip comes down hard on
7: it
1: you,
7: Todd.
1: It does
7: a little bit. Yeah. I'd like to say it's constructive criticism. I think there's something in there that's positive.
1: Oh, I think there's constructive criticism if you want to sort through it. And
7: I'd like to think he's looking out for me and he's not taking a shot every single time he calls the show.
1: I don't think he's looking out for you. I think he likes to point out your foibles.
7: Just jabbing.
1: Yeah.
7: A lot of jabs.
1: Yeah, I think he's not afraid to hurt your feelings. I'm the one who has to deal with you after he's hurt.
7: Yeah, but
1: your
7: I'm
1: feelings.
7: A mess. I get very sensitive.
1: Josh in North Carolina. Hi, Josh. What do you have for me today?
12: What's up, guys? Quick question. Dan, you were making some pretty positive comments about Jeff Blake, former Cincinnati Bengal quarterback, and never mentioned the college that he attended.
1: East Carolina.
12: Another draftee. Well, you spoke about another draftee and said he went to the University of Kentucky, not a football power. From that, can we deduct that you think East Carolina is a football power?
1: No, but maybe more than Kentucky. Although Kentucky had really good quarterbacks back in the 60s. But yeah, East Carolina. Didn't East Carolina give us David Garrard?
5: Ooh, former Pro Bowler? I believe so.
1: I think David Garrard went to East Carolina. Is that right, Ray?
9: That is correct.
1: Okay. I'm crushing it today for a change. Yes, Mark.
5: I hate to crush your dreams, but Jeff Blake, you said he wore number 9. He wore number 8.
1: Oh.
5: I'm sorry.
1: David Garrard wore number
5: Blue,
1: 9.
5: Okay, oh. All right. Ooh, celebrate good times. Come on.
1: Yes, Dylan.
6: Not a quarterback, but East Carolina also gave us Chris Johnson. I thought we were just listing good players from East Carolina.
1: Okay, all right. Yeah, that was a Fritzy, let me get involved in the conversation.
7: So glad I didn't say that.
1: Yeah.
6: Really, Todd?
7: I would have got crushed.
1: What, Todd?
7: I'm so glad I didn't say what Dylan said, because if I said it, I would have been crushed for the next half hour.
1: Wait, you just said that.
7: I'm just repeating it.
1: Oh.
7: It's
6: all right, thank you,
7: worth repeating it twice.
1: Well, you put your hand up, and I thought you had something else.
7: I confused you a little
1: bit. My bad. Todd talks after the show. Dylan gets to be the therapist. He sits in the chair and asks Todd questions. It's fascinating. But don't have kids in the car or your wife in the car. Just listen. And if you're sending in your mugshot, Ray, do we have people sending in their mugshots?
9: We do right now.
1: Okay.
9: Currently.
1: We just got to make sure that they're okay if we want to show their mugshots. Because in the newsletter that comes out every day at 6 Eastern, it recaps the show, and we're going to have Dylan's in there. We're trying to find Marvin's mugshot, so we'll put that in the newsletter. Yes, Dylan?
6: Should we offer a prize for the worst mugshot, like who just looks the most terrible?
1: Okay. What are we giving away?
6: Todd?
1: Give it away. Yes, Todd.
7: Can we get a sponsor, like Mug Root Beer or something like that?
1: Ooh,
7: we can maybe
1: okay.
7: get a couple of bucks out of it.
1: Oh, Mug Root Beer. Frosted mug. Yeah.
7: Let's go. Mm.
1: Root beer. When you're a kid, root beer, it was awesome.
6: When you're an adult, it's awesome.
1: Occasionally I'll go, you know what? I'm going to have a Mug Root Beer.
6: Does Mug win the root beer wars? Because I'm kind of a Barks guy myself.
1: Yeah, but Barks did other things. I think they had cream ale. Remember Barks cream ale?
6: Like a cream soda?
1: Yeah. I think Mug just did root beer.
6: A classic.
1: Yeah. Yes, Tom.
7: Yeah, it's neither one of those because A&W root beer has that frosty Mug taste. A&W is the best beer.
1: That was pretty good.
7: After
1: Little League, we'd go there after Little League game. Get A&W root beer. All right, let's take a break. We'll talk some college football, the mess that is college football, right after this. 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
8: From the Kelloland Live Doppler Storm Center.
9: Partly sunny skies this morning, becoming mostly sunny for the afternoon, while the high temperature of 88. West winds today at 10 to 20 miles per hour. The occasional higher gust. 61 our overnight low with a partly cloudy sky. Skies will be mostly sunny for tomorrow. High temperature of 85. Northwest winds tomorrow at 10 to 20. From the Kelloland Storm Center, I'm Scott Muntz.
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14: 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I was wrong. I want to admit that I was wrong. It's not going well for old Massage in Cleveland.
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17: Yeah. 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

0: If you got a mugshot, send it to danpatrick.com. 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We stumbled upon this where I asked the Danettes if they had a mugshot. Now, I'm not surprised with Dylan. I was surprised with Marvin. But then Todd told us that he got pulled over in Santa Monica and was forced to get down on his hands and knees because he wasn't wearing his seatbelt. But send us your mugshots. We would love to laugh along with you. DanPatrick.com. Andy Staples on 3 Sports College Football Reporter. And we got a fluid situation, it feels like, Andy, with these Power 4 conferences trying to come up with language that now would prevent a player who leaves college to go to the pros to then come back to college. Where do we stand with all of this?
1: It's pretty up in the air right now, Dan. The SEC has in-person meetings with their ADs and presidents that was previously scheduled. So this was going to come up with them. But the Big Ten, maybe jumping ahead of the line on this thing, they're talking about it too. The ACC is going to talk about it. The Big 12 is going to talk about it. Because it feels like the consumers are pretty unanimous in this. They don't want to see guys that they've seen in an NFL helmet playing in college this year. It's a little more nuanced than that because of an NCAA rule change that happened this year affecting guys in the class of 2022. But this is something that they've been dealing with in basketball already. So they want to kind of nip it in the bud. This might be the chance to make a rule. And then, look, you're going to get sued. You got to try to defend it in court after that.
0: But is this going to also affect the college basketball team? The language for each conference, the Big Ten said we're not doing this, but the Big Ten, Illinois had players from overseas mm-hmm. who were professional. Are they going right. to then prevent these schools from filling up their roster with guys who have played professionally overseas?
1: They're going to have to each determine the language within their own conference. And I think for the conferences, it's actually better if they don't talk to each other while they do it. They need to come up with their own individual rules. And the reason for this, Dan, is like the NCAA keeps losing in court. They keep losing because, for the most part, they're unilaterally imposing rules on athletes. The athletes have no say in it. And it's all of the schools getting together and doing that. Well, that's a recipe to lose an antitrust case. But if each conference had their own individual rules, they could point at the other conferences and say, hey, look, they have different rules. If you don't like ours, go over there. And I think that gives them a little bit better defense there. And so this has kind of been the plan B for these guys. They've got that bill in the Senate. It probably isn't going to pass. If it doesn't, they got to figure out what to do. And one thing they've talked about is, hey, we make our own rules about compensation, eligibility, everything else, and we enforce them. This is a good test for that.
0: Well, you had the situation with Texas Tech with Sorsby, and I kept saying the Big 12 should just say we're not going to allow this as a conference. But I don't know how the conferences stack up with judges. Who's got the power in those situations if the SEC says we're not going to allow or Big Ten's not going to allow us, but a judge says, well, we're going to take you to court.
1: Yeah, well, the judge, that you have to do what the judge says. And you're going to get sued over this. So you need to be prepared to defend your own rules in court. But I think that's why this is an interesting thing, because I would take this issue, which is one where the public is almost universally behind the leagues in saying they don't want to see these guys playing college football. Make the rule. Get sued. I've been texting with a lawyer today who's representing players in these cases. And I said, what will you do if the leagues make these rules? I said, will you add the leagues to the existing lawsuits? They said, that's maybe not the best strategy. The better strategy is probably just sue the league. And that's fine. Sue the league. The league, you're going to get sued. Go defend it. If the judge says you got to let them play, then you tried. But what if the judge says you don't have to let them play? Then you've learned something, and maybe your plan B is workable.
0: The SEC feels like it's the SEC versus LSU. Right?
1: Right.
0: That's what this
1: right.
0: is about.
1: There are other schools that have talked about holding roster spots for guys in this situation, but LSU is definitely doing it. You've got Daquan Wright, who played tight end for Lane at Ole Miss. Xavier Harris, who played D-tackle for Lane at Ole Miss, who Daquan Wright got waived by the Browns. Harris, I think, was with the Saints. So they're the ones that are the most prominent in this.
0: is the SEC willing to go after LSU in this situation or grandfather this in?
1: It's a great question. I think that's the thing with the Big Ten. It's a little bit easier because you're not dealing with it with a football program right now. And you don't have a prominent coach, prominent university that you've got to deal with immediately. So you can make a rule and you're not going to have to go fight somebody right now. But yeah, with LSU, it's a more interesting case. And this is where I go back to the Sorsby and Texas Tech thing. And I think it's different though, because Sorsby was QB1. You'd paid millions of dollars to get him. You're probably going to go to the wall for a guy like that. And Texas Tech just about did.
0: Yeah.
1: You know, the Big 12 ends up suing them. That's when it finally broke. For LSU, I don't think you're going to the wall over Daquan Wright. Daquan, Tre'Davious Green is their starting tight end. Like, Daquan Wright's not even going to be your starting tight end. I don't know that you're going to poke the tiger for that one. Bad choice of word. Poke
0: yes.
1: the bear.
0: Yeah. Before I let you go, who has more pressure on them this year, Deion Sanders or Bill Belichick?
1: Ooh, I'd say Bill Belichick. I think Deion Sanders at least has the goodwill of improving Colorado dramatically once he got there. North Carolina got worse than they were under Mac Brown in Bill Belichick's first year. He needs to show that he can make dramatic improvement because there's only 1 year left on his deal after this. And I would imagine if it's a year very similar to last year, they're just pulling the ripcord.
0: Yeah, but I wonder because they're, I don't think either team is expected to have a winning record this year. And
1: it's a lot more expensive to fire Deion Sanders than it is to fire Bill Belichick, too. That's the other thing. You're talking about, I believe, high 30s, $40 million for Deion Sanders. It's $10 million for Bill Belichick. The other thing with Deion Sanders is he's, you know, I think we, like, my opinion changed on the Deion situation at the beginning of last year, where I, because I was thinking, okay, he's doing this to coach Shador, and he's going to coach Travis Hunter, and we'll see what happens when those guys are gone. When he has cancer and has to deal with all that stuff and still goes and coaches the team, like, he could have very easily after that said, you know what, I'm done with this. I've got to deal with my health stuff.
0: Sure.
1: He clearly wants to be successful at Colorado. So I'd say if I'm Fernando Lobo, their AD, I'm giving him the benefit of the doubt there. Also, two new coordinators, Brendan Marion, their offensive coordinator, has done a really good job, has been working his way to try to finally get a chance to run an FBS offense, a power four offense. Now he gets to do it. So I'm interested to see. I think Colorado's actually going to be better than they were last year. So I think they may surprise some people.
0: Their over-under is 4.5.
1: I'd go over that. Okay. I'm willing to go over that.
0: All right. What's, Ray, do you have over-under for North Carolina?
1: It's also 4.5, I believe.
2: 4.5.
0: Are you taking the over with them starting on the road in Ireland against TCU?
1: I think I'm taking the under with them because I don't believe they, based on what we've seen, they didn't really change their recruiting strategy at all. They didn't change their portal strategy at all. It seems like they will be facing some of the same talent deficits they faced last season, and the schedule is considerably more difficult than it was last year.
0: Always great to talk to you, Andy. Thanks for joining us.
1: Thank you, Dan.
0: Andy Staples on 3, sports college football reporter. We got college football coming up. And you got North Carolina against TCU in Dublin. But the game I'm looking forward to, North Dakota State, Jacksonville State. I think that'll be a lot of fun. Tom in Cincinnati. Good morning, Tom. What do you have for me today?
3: Hey, Dan. Thanks for taking my call. A couple thoughts on this college return of the players from the NFL. I mean, I get that it's unprecedented in football, but it starts from the premise of these guys were going to school for a football degree, basically. I mean,
0: yeah,
3: they may graduate with something else. And I admit that the curriculum and the credit limits for that are pretty poorly defined. But if I compare it to people that get other bachelor's degrees in accounting or the sciences, and they go off and they start their career and they earn money and it doesn't always go as planned. And maybe they hit a ceiling, or maybe they get laid off and they go back to school and they get a master's degree, or they get an MBA, or they hone their skills in with additional education. And so I don't necessarily see this as all that different for the athlete. Now maybe we're trying to protect the integrity of college football, but I think that horse left the barn a few years ago.
0: Yeah, but you've got eligibility. Like, there's no eligibility if you want to go back to your law degree or a master's. There's nothing with that. So NIL also factors into this as well. But when you think about how many players leave college football and play in the NFL, it's about 2%. But with the amount of money that's available now in college football, I can see where you go to the NFL, you get cut, and then you say, I got another year of eligibility, I'm going to go back. I understand all of that. It's a loophole that has been taken advantage of. The problem with the governing bodies of the NCAA is they don't see the loopholes until they become a tunnel, a pothole, something even larger than that. That's the problem. It feels like the NFL is a quarterback who's constantly scrambling. Not going anywhere, but just scrambling, running around. And that's part of the problem here. I think the bigger impact on these this legislation that they're going to try to put into play, or the language, affects college basketball more than it does college football. Because college basketball has been importing players who play professionally in Europe, who might be 23, 24, 25. That's a bigger problem here. You have a couple of players coming back. Now, because it's the NFL and college football, it's a bigger deal. College basketball is a bigger deal because these coaches are looking for experience. They're not taking the 18-year-old anymore. It's like, why don't you go prove yourself, and then we'll pay you some money and you can transfer. But if I know I can get professional players who are men and I can bring them in, that'd be the route I'd be taking. Yes, Dylan.
2: Yeah, I'd be curious if like the college basketball world sort of uses the, or I guess the excuse that it's like hockey almost, where, you know, kids will play juniors and then they'll be in college at, like you said, 23, 24, 25. If they're going to kind of contend that like internationally doesn't quite qualify as like professional by necessarily our standards, at least in terms of going back to college.
0: And Mike Malone got hired at North Carolina in part, I'm not going to say in large part, but in part because he has a relationship with agents who deal with players who play overseas. I'm curious what North Carolina's roster is going to look like with Mike Malone as their head coach. Michael Malone, my bad. Yes, Marv.
4: With college basketball, you don't have to stay in college for 3 years and then go. So say if you leave after 1 or 2 years and you play for the Greensboro Swarm and it doesn't work out, you can always go back to North Carolina or Duke or UConn or whatever. And you have another 2 years of eligibility, which is going to be crazy because you just played professionally.
0: Yeah, I know.
4: And it didn't work out the way you wanted to. And you can make more money playing at North Carolina or Duke than you can playing in the G League.
0: North Carolina's roster has three players who have played overseas. So, right on cue. Yeah, Dill.
2: Imagine being like a one-and-done basketball player and then going international and playing 2 years and then being like, I'm going to come back for the fourth.
0: You know, at this point, I don't rule out of anything.
2: No.
0: I don't. It just feels like, wait a minute, what's happening? And we consistently talk about that with this kid who played at St. John's was the Big East player of the year. R.J. Lewis, he's going to play at LSU. He was on the Celtics.
4: That's unbelievable.
0: I know.
4: LSU, the common denominator.
0: Oh, gosh. You certainly got personality with your head coaches at LSU. Kim Mulkey, Will Wade, Lane Kiffin. Man. Jeez. Thank you for giving us things to talk about. We appreciate that. How about we take a break? Last call for phone calls. What we learn, what's in store tomorrow, and we'll try to accomplish that right after this.

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2: Six Democratic senators are seeking answers from the Ag Department after a major error in U.S. beef export sales data raised concerns about the reliability of federal agricultural statistics. Reuters reported the senators, led by Minnesota Senator Amy Klobuchar, asked USDA to explain how the mistake occurred and whether staffing reductions contributed. USDA previously reported beef export sales that appeared to surge nearly 500%, then revised the figure downward by about 90%. Reuters reported in July that incorrect sales to Italy and Chile were among the data problems. USDA described the incident as an isolated processing issue. Agricultural markets rely heavily on federal reports to assess supply, demand, exports, and prices, meaning large errors can affect trading and producer decisions. The senators also requested information about USDA staffing changes and safeguards designed to prevent future mistakes. USDA has been reviewing its reporting procedures following recent questions about agricultural data accuracy and reliability.
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10: Come on now.
0: No, no.
10: All right. Oh, yeah. Back in high school.
0: What was it, 1975? Was that Born to Run came out on this
10: day,
0: Tom?
10: Columbia Records, 1975, on this very date.
0: All right, so you had the wrong album there, Marvin.
13: Well, anything Bruce.
0: Okay.
13: Just for Fritzy.
0: But Born to Run.
13: Amazing song.
0: She's the One is my favorite song off Born to Run. And people forget about She's the One.
13: You ever seen Bruce in concert?
0: Yeah.
13: 5 hours?
0: No, I think it was 3.5. I saw him on the Tunnel of Love tour. Tunnel of Love.
10: Tunnel of Love.
0: No. What, Dylan?
14: Glory Days is kind of the only one Todd knows. That, like, everyone just morphs into Glory Days.
10: Because that symbolizes all the songs that he was
0: whenever I hear that, the song comes on the radio, and I always think, Todd ruined it for me. Because he's always going, all right. Come on now.
10: That's the last minute and a half of the lyrics. All right, come on now. Woo-hoo, woo-hoo, woo-hoo, yeah. What is that? Just admit you ran out of lyrics and then I want to make these sound effects. Song doesn't have to be that long. Just end it with the words and then that's the end of it.
0: Well, Springsteen's still performing with his band. Can you say the same about Daryl Hall?
10: Cannot. I'm still very upset about that breakup.
0: Yeah, they broke up.
10: Bruce Springsteen has that five-hour energy that you cannot deny.
0: By the way, Hall & Oates, probably the worst album covers in music history.
10: That would be fair. I have the buttons
0: and
10: the t-shirts.
0: Those are creepy.
10: Yeah, what's going on with those two?
0: I have no idea. There's some sexual chemistry or tension or something on those album covers with Hall & Oates.
10: How could two people be so close at one point and be so far away now? And they actually have a song, So Close.
0: It's kind of marriage, you know.
10: But that's an actual song by Hall & Oates, So Close Yet So Far Away.
0: Yes, Dylan.
14: Yeah, the cover of H2O, which came out in 1982.
0: That is bad.
14: It's just them an inch from each other's face staring into their eyes.
10: They used to wear that t-shirt to work, to school, actually.
0: Those are embarrassing album covers.
10: But they're so great, though. The music is great.
14: Yeah.
0: I know I waited too long, according to Marvin. Angel Reese grabbed 26 rebounds and set a WNBA single-game record last night. Shamiqua Holdsclaw had the previous record of 24. She now has 458 rebounds. That broke the WNBA single-season record set by Asia Wilson in 2024. Stat of the day, brought to you by Panini America. She also had another double-double, her 27th of the season, one away from tying the single-season record. Now, she's not skilled offensively at all, but she does play hard. She does go after the rebounds. And she's kind of taken a page out of the playbook of Dennis Rodman. Because when you think about it, Dennis didn't even try on offense. He didn't care. But, you know, she's going to be up there for Defensive Player of the Year. She's a really good rebounder. But if you don't have the moment with Caitlin Clark, then she's probably going to be Aaliyah Boston. You know, just a really good player. But, you know, she's become the thing. She's a celebrity. And once again, offensively, rudimentary, like really embarrassing how bad she is offensively. But Another controversial figure from LSU, right?
13: It all starts there.
0: Hey, but she's played it up. She cashed in on. She did. That one moment with Caitlin Clark. Yes, Mark.
13: And it's funny when we bring that up. When they were at the free throw line and she did it the first time, I was all good with that because the game was still going on. Yeah. All right. But me and you had the same issue. You were kind of following her 5 seconds after the shot. Like, the game's over.
0: Yeah.
13: Go celebrate with your teammates. But then that turns into her being rich.
0: Yeah. She's
13: household name.
0: She's made a lot of money with that one moment. But she followed it up and she plays hard.
13: Moses Malone.
0: I know. I have a friend who played in the WNBA, and she goes, why do you have to compare her to a guy? I said, well, Moses Malone might have been the greatest offensive rebounder of all time. She goes, I know, but compare her to, you know, a former player in the WNBA. I'm like, I thought I was doing her a favor by, you know, something even larger, former MVP of the NBA. You know, I can't win. And I'm the one who talks about the actual players in the WNBA.
13: Look at you talk about women's basketball. Get out of here, DK.
0: No, I know nobody talks about the actual play. They want to talk about everything else that goes along with the WNBA. Like, oh my gosh. Can we just watch a game and talk about a game? Just once? Yes, Mark.
13: I mean, we could talk about Olivia Miles. I mean, my favorite player right now in the WNBA.
0: Do you have the offensive rebounding leaders in the NBA?
15: Right. So, Dan, you're correct. Moses Malone, almost 2,000 ahead of Artis Gilmore.
0: Okay.
15: Combined from NBA and ABA. Okay. Then Robert Parrish.
0: Okay. Moses Malone wasn't skilled offensively. But, man, if he wanted a rebound, he was getting a rebound. Yes, Marv.
13: Most underrated great player?
0: He's up there. And he came out of high school. He went to Utah, I believe. And the Utah Stars. And then went with the came to the 76ers. Moses played for a few teams. He played for the Wizards.
13: He won an MVP award with the Rockets. He won two MVP awards with the Rockets.
0: Yeah.
13: And then went to Philadelphia first year, won NBA title, and swept the Lakers.
0: Yeah. Fo. Yes, Marvin. Or yes, Dylan.
14: Hey, Robert Parrish also pretty criminally underrated, I feel like.
0: Yeah, he got lost in that front line with Bird and McHale. But yeah. Chief played a long time, like 22 years, maybe. Artis Gilmore played like 20 years as well. I remember Artis Gilmore was at Jacksonville, and they played UCLA, and UCLA had Sidney Wicks, and Sidney was like 6'8". Sidney Wicks was a bad dude, man. And he wasn't afraid of Artis Gilmore. And Gilmore back then was really skilled, but Jacksonville was the their head coach, Joe Williams, I think. But they had Pembroke Burroughs III. And I think his dad played trombone in the school band. I don't know why I remember all these things. They had a point guard named Vaughn Wedeking. They had a swing man named Rex Morgan. How am I doing, Ray?
15: You're 3 for 3 so far, which is terrifying.
13: That's scary.
0: Yeah. Pembroke Burroughs III. Or as McLovin might say, Pembroke Burroughs Jr. III. All right, Dylan, final results of the poll question.
14: All righty. If you're a Browns fan, do you want Deshaun Watson to play well, poorly, or just okay? 58% say poorly.
0: Okay. This day in sports history, I'm going to go to you, Marvin.
13: All right. Thanks, DP. Got one here. Dwight Gooden became the youngest pitcher to win 20 MLB games in a season.
0: He was 20 years of age when he did that in 1985. Being in New York to go out and cover the Mets, you know, this was sporadically, but he was the thing. Him and Daryl Strawberry, if you would have said, hey, neither one is going to get in the Baseball Hall of Fame, I would have said you're crazy. Straw should have been one of the great hitters of all time. He had pop. Yeah, Marv.
13: And Daryl Strawberry still had 8 All-Star appearances.
0: Yeah.
13: Even with all those troubles.
0: Yeah. And Doc had 2 pitches, fastball and curveball. That's all he needed. Todd, you learn anything today?
16: I learned a lot of things, one of which longtime Browns reporter Mary Kay Cabot thinks the AFC North is, quote, ripe for the taking, offering optimism for Cleveland fans.
0: I don't know. Taken for what? Dylan.
14: Todd got out of a ticket by getting on his hands and knees. Good for you, Todd.
16: What you got to do?
0: Marvin?
13: You know a lot about Jacksonville basketball.
0: Ray!
15: I work with a bunch of criminals.

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6: Day in sports history.
7: 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Athelda Blybtree becomes the first American woman to take gold in the Olympics. After winning the 100-meter freestyle and the 300-meter free in Antwerp, Blybtree also made the news in 1919 after being arrested for nude swimming because she removed her stockings at a pool where it was forbidden for a female to show her lower extremities. Thanks to Blybtree, that rule was changed.
6: And that's what happened. This day in sports history.
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9: Partly sunny skies this morning, becoming mostly sunny this afternoon. High temperature at 88. Winds becoming west today at 10 to 20 miles per hour with the occasional higher gust. Partly cloudy skies tonight, 61 are low. We'll go mostly sunny for tomorrow. High temperature of 85, northwest winds of 10 to 20. From the Kettleland Live Doppler Storm Center, I'm Scott Munt.
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15: 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Wait a minute.
16: 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Absolutely.

0: absolutely outplayed by Shedeur Sanders, and yet the Browns are naming Deshaun as the starting quarterback for week one. And I don't know why you're naming it 3 weeks before opening day. This made no sense.
1: A new day in the herd starts now.
2: Ladies and gentlemen.
0: You guys can laugh at me all you want.
1: This is the herd.
0: Oh, yeah.
1: The herd. With Colin Cowherd.
0: I'm setting the tone.
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2: This is the herd.
0: All right, you want to talk sports?
1: The Herd with Colin Cowherd starts now.
0: Okay, here we go. Here we go on a lively Tuesday. It is great to have you in. It's The Herd, wherever you may be and however you may be watching or listening, whatever the platform is. We appreciate it. You know, I was thinking about this yesterday. I always thought I chose the right career because, you know, criticism doesn't really get to me, and controversy sometimes. I think it's funny, some of the controversies out there. The WNBA is dealing with a lot of controversy and a lot of social conversation, and Enos Kanter and Royce White, former NBA guys, are trolling. And I do think the league could use better leadership. It feels like they're always reacting instead of proactive. But it's interesting. There is a singular reason that the league is now in a much better spot financially. And that reason is Caitlin Clark, who had 37 points and 10 assists over the weekend. By the way, she has more games with 30 points plus and 10 assists plus than the entire league ever. She's got 5. The rest of the league in its history has 4. She is Steph Curry, but with kind of a Michael Jordan mindset. All business, all basketball, has no opinion or comment on the controversies. The Fever offense is not only number one in this league at 97 a game, it's the best offense in league history because of Caitlin Clark. So with all this drama and nonsense around her, Caitlin Clark, number one in assists, number three in scoring, best offense in league history, greatest shooting range in league history. She's not driving the controversy like Michael Jordan. She's all business. And ask yourself, is the controversy bad? I know what you're thinking. Oh, it's terrible. Okay. Well, if you want to climb Everest, there's going to be some storms at the top. The path to growth is always through discomfort. When did the UFC explode? Conor McGregor. They have squeezed every ounce of sweat out of his career. And Conor McGregor, controversy, some of it ugly, follows him everywhere. Earned, by the way. When I loved boxing, and arguably it was front page in American sports sections, when Muhammad Ali was a conscientious objector to the war. Yeah. Golden State. Stacked roster, last dynasty. Adam Silver didn't like it at all. Literally changed the CBA. Patriots, Spygate, Deflategate. Dodgers dynasty, unfair, stacked, deferred payments. College football and basketball ratings up, up, up. Last 3-4 years with NIL, transfer portal, the entire time, the entire off seasons. Shrouded, clouded in controversy. Now you got NFL guys going to college and the ratings are going up. Sometimes to get distracted people focused, got to shake things up a little bit. I mean, American Idol is the highest rated music show ever. It's the one that had a really controversial guy on the panel, Simon Cowell. Go look at sports when Tiger Woods broke through. TV networks, I was at one. Dealt with it for years. Overexposure. Give me a break. We were following every single Tiger shot, lead or not. And by year 2 to 3, he was in the lead always. So all I keep hearing about FIFA. We just had World Cup smashed the ratings. The World Cup. The entire time. Rigged. Argentina. Getting every break. This thing looks rigged. Argentina, Messi, the popular team, getting the calls. The champions going for a repeat. And FIFA, by the way, there's been claims of corruption forever. The Olympics, actually very profitable last time for NBC. Hasn't IOC, to many critics, always been sort of, you know, highest bidder, wink, wink, nudge, nudge. Find me all the purity in sports. Ali, Olympic movements, FIFA, IOC, Dodgers, stack deck warriors. I mean, it's the reality is, in my lifetime, it doesn't matter if it's Uber, which was sued by cities and states and taxi cab companies, or Meta that had to change its name, or Steve Jobs, they're all disruptors. I mean, again, the WNBA was growing, and the reason it was growing is because the quality's pretty good. I mean, there's some pretty good players in this league. And the one that the North Star of the league's growth, they got on private jets, new TV deal, packed arenas, Taylor Swift in tennis shoes, is Caitlin Clark. She's not driving the controversy, although she's surrounded with it sometimes because of the officiating, what they allow. But like Michael Jordan, she is all business. And my takeaway is, if she wins the title, very realistic, if she wins the title in the next couple of years, all of this stuff, she'll be the cake. It'll be a little icing. It'll be like, well, that's just part of controversy. You don't have to love the league, but people talk about the league. I mean, UFC was going on and it was profitable. Dana White, the Fertitta family, had built a very profitable business. You know, cable tried to throw it off the air. The late John McCain didn't like it. States would ban it. It was making a profit. Then Conor McGregor arrived. Wow. My wife wanted to go to UFC fights. And she's not really into sports. Like, that's kind of what it takes. You know, you're climbing Everest. It gets really windy up there. And to take a league or a sport that's, you know, growing and kind of profitable to wow, you're going to deal with some Enos Kanter, some Royce White, people throwing whatever on the court. If you look at the history of sports, if you really inspect the history of sports, most popular is often most polarizing. And it's just part of the growth, the discomfort. Here was Caitlin on another magical night this past weekend.
3: I just came in with a mentality of knowing that my team needs me to step up tonight. Obviously, going down, maybe going down like that, it hurts our team a little bit. So, you know, you got to carry a little bit more of the load. And I think it's all about your mentality coming into a back-to-back. Like, you can either be like, oh, I'm tired, we've been on the road, this, that, or you can, you know, buck up and go play basketball and have fun. And I felt like our team had great energy coming into this game.
0: Always about business, always about basketball, singularly obsessed and focused. Good for her. I can remember years ago, I was a local sportscaster and I was golfing. I was just like a public course. And I remember guys in the pro shop getting mad at me because all you talk about is Tiger. I'm like, he's 12. He's winning tournaments. What do you want me to talk about? I mean, it's all you talk about. What about Lee Westwood? What about him? I mean, I'll talk about Tiger's fairway wood. Nothing against Lee Westwood, but it was like I was a sportscaster. Tiger was a phenomenon. And people would yell at me when I'm going to hit golf balls. Well, that's all you show. It was all anybody cared about. So I saw this headline. Oh, boy. I want to remind everybody, I do think the Cowboys will be better this year, but they were 7-9-1 last year and awful against playoff teams. So the headline this morning, Cowboys are true Super Bowl contenders. Okay. Coaching matters. Just in the NFC, do you think Brian Schottenheimer is going to outduel John Harbaugh, Sean McVay, Mike McDonald in Seattle? Do you? Kyle Shanahan in San Francisco, Ben Johnson, Dan Campbell? Let's say he does. Then he goes to the AFC and has to outduel Sean Payton or Andy Reid or D'Amico Ryans or Jim Harbaugh or Mike Vrabel. I'm not anti-Brian Schottenheimer. He was surprising last year. But here are the coaches that Brian and the Cowboys beat. Aaron Glenn, a defensive coach, and the Jets didn't have an interception. Brian Daboll got fired. Dan Quinn's about to. He's the number one coach on the hot seat. Pete Carroll, whose last year in Vegas was an abject disaster. Andy Reid's worst Chiefs team in week 13. They were all beat up. And Nick Sirianni, who you know it and I know it and we all know it. We're kind of like, eh. All right, whatever. Dallas went 1-5-1 against playoff teams. Some of the losses were ugly. I like the Cowboys. But don't convince yourself that average meal you ate at the restaurant was great because it's better than what you cook at home. Like, I think the Cowboys are interesting. I think they'll score points. I think they've upgraded their defense. Let's be careful here about the structure of the organization with Jerry having to talk on Mondays. Brian Schottenheimer did a good job, but they were 7-9-1. Here's Dak Prescott this week on trying to break through, finally.
4: This team has had, you know, 3 or 4 years in a row, or 3 years in a row, right? 12 wins or something like that. That, yeah, it is. It is time to break through. And, you know, I've said it before, yeah, we can't do it by ourselves, but we are asked to make up at times. You know, we are responsible for what the position you put your team in. So, I don't take much into it. I told you guys and you people who understand me now, know me, I'm harder on myself than anyone is, and higher expectations and standards and goals. So when I hear it these days, I'm more just like, cool, you know, and you're right.
0: All right. How about baby steps? The Cowboys will be improved, which I believe to be true, and they will vie for a playoff spot in week 17 and 18. They'll be vying for a playoff spot. They will not go 7-9-1. They'll be better. They'll score a lot of points. Dak will stay upright. The schedule down the stretch, not exactly easy. Philadelphia, Seattle, Rams, Jags, rival Giants, and even at Washington, we'll see what falls there. But better, vying for the playoffs. Let's not go cray-cray on the Super Bowl talk. J-Mac, San Francisco 49ers yesterday had a weird day.
5: Yeah, that's slightly weird. Hey, by the way, so I've been doing the show for almost 4 years now, yeah, and that is the first time Lee Westwood's name has ever been mentioned. I started cracking up. I heard you drop that. I was like,
0: hey. I like Lee Westwood. He's excellent. He's been good for a long, long time, but I can remember getting yelled at for and networks were hearing the overexposure. A lot of golfers, like very quickly, the smart guys, like Mark O'Meara, embraced him. He understood rising tide lifts all boats. Like, the smart golfers understood the value of Tiger. But that first couple years, his father's everywhere, and there's Tiger and overexposure. And, you know, because golf is very much about lore and history and respect and earning your way into the country club. Mm-hmm. And it was like Tiger was like, he was on every shot, every network, pre-tournament, leading up to the tournament. And I can remember, people usually don't come up and yell at me, but like old guys would be like, all you guys do, you talk Tiger. And I'm like, it's literally a wave. I'm just riding this insane tidal wave of enthusiasm for golf.
5: Well, when you come back out here to go to some college football games with me in LA, you will be hearing it about the Chicago Bears' incessant chatter. That's your new Tiger Woods, right? Caleb Williams and company.
0: Yeah. All right. Everybody's got a zone they're trying to get to, the focus, that clarity, that moment where everything clicks. 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
0: 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He was awful Saturday. A 14 passer rating. Absolutely outplayed by Shedeur Sanders. And yet, the Browns are naming Deshaun as the starting quarterback for week one. The owner has to have some say here. And I don't know why you're naming it 3 weeks before opening day. All I know is for Cleveland Sports Talk Radio, Christmas came in August. Cleveland Radio is going to be lit today because this is going to infuriate fans. I never thought he had much of a fastball. He is throwing now in the low 80s. So the media is wrong all the time, myself included. But when 100% of the media predicts something is going to be an unmitigated disaster very quickly, the media is usually right. And that's what the media said, myself included. This made no sense.
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14: Partly sunny skies this morning, becoming mostly sunny for the afternoon, while the high temperature of 88. West winds today at 10 to 20 miles per hour, the occasional higher gust. 61 our overnight low with a partly cloudy sky. Skies will be mostly sunny for tomorrow. High temperature of 85. Northwest winds tomorrow at 10 to 20. 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
0: 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So LSU and Lane Kiffin are not breaking a moral or an ethical rule, taking an NFL player and signing him up to play at LSU. That doesn't mean anybody likes it. I don't think Lane likes it. You'll hear from him in a second. But the Big Ten, according to Pete Tamel, excellent reporter, is going to pass a rule today that doesn't allow players to return from the NFL to play for Big Ten teams. So strong leadership is not that difficult. Sometimes you have to fix the pothole instead of leaving the city to fix it. Right. We've all done something and said, maybe I'll just do it. I'm not going to wait for the city to get it done. Instead of waiting for the NCAA, the Big Ten said last night, the SEC talked about it shouldn't happen. This morning, the Big Ten said it's not going to happen. We're not going to allow it. So strong, difficult. Now, I think strong leadership's not that difficult. I do think maybe a player will sue. My guess is, though, good luck. That's not what most players want to do. Do I think it's a disadvantage, maybe a competitive disadvantage, if one conference allows it occasionally? It's not like you're going to have a big run on it. There'd be scarcity to it. But be that as it may, I think NIL and transfer portal has changed the game. Those can be competitive advantages. I mean, Clemson's like, we're not going to do the NIL transfer portal thing. Clemson's gone from national power to kind of a second tier program in the last 4 years. That's what you got to get right. The NIL and the transfer portal. Now I do think sometimes things, we may be uncomfortable with them, but they sound okay. Paying college football players took some getting used to, but feels right. Transfer portal. Well, guys always transfer. It's a little wild, wild west, but it does feel okay. Most players don't transfer, by the way. Nobody wants to say that. College football playoff expansion. Well, really, do we need even more? Again, we'd all sleep at night. But NFL guy goes to college. It doesn't feel right. There's all sorts of things in life. You're like, that just doesn't sound right. That just doesn't feel right. Even Lane Kiffin acknowledges, and he's getting the former Cleveland Brown. He admits he's not a big fan of it.
2: They're available to recruit. And so ourselves, like many places around the country, are recruiting them. And at the end of the day, you know, because of these rulings, they're either going to play for you or they're going to play somewhere else around the country. So we've made a decision to recruit them, like probably most people are. In general, should NFL players come back to college? I believe it doesn't matter necessarily what I believe. That answer would be no.
0: But his belief is everybody else is recruiting them, right? Like they're either on your team or somebody else's. So that's up to the NCAA. So, you know, again, I'm if guys are available and there's poor leadership, I like what the Big Ten's doing. Like, we're just not going to allow it. Go ahead, sue us. We're not going to allow it. But I have defended the NIL, expansion of the college football playoff. Even when the Pac-12 went away, my take was, I don't blame USC. They're getting an equal share to Oregon State, Cal, and Arizona. They shouldn't. L.A. market's incredibly valuable. That shouldn't be the way it is. Like, I'm pretty much accepting of like new stuff, but this, nah, it's no good. J-Mac with the news.
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5: All right, Kyle, let's start with Lamar Jackson. Hey, I got a great story on Lamar Jackson from him and Jesse Minter that I don't want to quite call it a bromance, but there's a report out of Baltimore that Lamar is more engaged than ever with the coaching staff this season. Yeah. There were some big off-season activities. Apparently, Lamar is initiating text chains with Jesse Minter and the OC. Oh. And there's also a part of this report coming out of Baltimore was that Lamar Jackson was visited at his house down in Florida
3: by
5: Minter and Company when they took over. So, Colin, listen, I don't want to jump to conclusions, but I've been prattling on about the Ravens, that 11.5 win total, Lamar, Minter, Ben Johnson's guy calling plays. I'm just telling you, a lot of stuff seems to be lining up here. You go from an old, I don't want to call Harbaugh battle axe, but an older coaching staff to some young guys. Minter's young, the OC's young. I think there's some real optimism here.
0: Well, I have them winning their division. I don't think it's a great division, and I'm basically trusting the owner, the personnel. I did not like losing Tyler Linderbaum. The O-line by Raven standards is like almost a Bengal-level O-line. That's what it feels like.
5: Right.
0: But I would say is sometimes I respect an organization so much that you're like, they'll figure it out. Like, I didn't know how good the Patriots would be, but I'm like, Robert Kraft, Mike Vrabel, Josh McDaniel, Drake May's talent last year, they were my double the win total team. Like, they'll figure it out. Like, John Harbaugh, they're not going to win four games. They're going to get to 8 or 9. He'll figure it out on a daily basis. So I tend to look at Baltimore as a classy, smart, thoughtful, progressive organization that will get it right. I have said I'm not quite sure what Lamar is athletically. He's still a great athlete, but he didn't look like the same motor, the same guy last year. So I just want to watch September football.
5: Was it the injuries? Was he checked out?
0: Yeah, I don't know.
5: Maybe he was out. Remember, this is a guy who was allegedly sleeping through meetings. They would have to adjust the schedule.
0: That was a story out
5: around Lamar.
0: That was the story out of Baltimore from a local reporter who probably didn't love having to write that and get crap for it. So there's a lot of noise in the offseason. Nobody's saying they're a fourth place team. We're saying here's their standard. Last year got wonky. Let's wait and see.
5: So I'll just say this about Jesse Minter. So there was a moment with Derwin James with the Chargers where he was headed toward the guy's a headhunter, a lot of late personal foul hit. Not great. Jesse Minter adjusted that, and Derwin James was phenomenal. I wonder, can he do the same with Kyle Hamilton, who was on that top 25 under 25
0: list? Kyle's a great player.
5: I'm just telling you, I like this Ravens team. This smells like 13 or 14 wins, Colin. All right, let's move to Jared Goff and the Detroit Lions, another team I'm bullish on. However, Goff has a new OC in former Cardinals guy Drew Petzing.
0: I like him. Arizona scored a lot of points last year without a very good O-line and average at quarterback.
5: Yeah, okay, that's fair. Here's what Goff had to say about his new offensive coordinator.
4: I'm most excited about his variability. Like, I think he gets this, notion that he was like a tight end guy. They had Trey McBride.
6: He's a stud.
4: Probably one of the best players on their team. So they were going to feed him. And Sam's one of our best players, so we will feed him. Yeah. But we have guys that seems like every skill position on offense. So we've got a lot of variability on who we can get the ball to and how we want to get it to him. And I think that's where you can kind of see his genius come in, where he's able to move guys, put them in different spots, move around the formation, motion, shift, the whole thing.
0: Can't wait. I think we both think they're going to win the division, right?
5: I do. I mean, I think it's schedule related. I don't know. I don't know why you're so bullish on Petzing. I guess I got to do some more homework. They were trailing in a lot of games, so he's got to have the quarterbacks chuck and duck. But I like this offense a lot. I think Jahmyr Gibbs is in line for a monster season.
0: They have a rookie right tackle, Blake Miller. If he works, they're going to be in a good space.
5: Yeah, the defense should be better. I mean, it can't be much worse. And when you get the Jets, Cardinals, Panthers, and Saints in the first month, you know, you're probably going to be cooking a little bit. That Buffalo game is really interesting. You know, Detroit doesn't like cold weather. Well, you know, Buffalo, going there in September, they got the new stadium. I mean, that's off the list. Look at the lack of outdoor games that they have. This is
0: until the very end. They're at Chicago, at Green Bay at the end of the season. So they would like to have a little bit of a cushion going into December because their last two games at Chicago, at Green Bay.
5: Yeah. Other than those two outdoors at the end of the season, and they might have the division locked up. That's how easy the schedule is. And they do go to Munich, Germany, which I hear is just incredible in November. And they face the Patriots. I think the Lions probably win 11 or 12 games.
0: So do I.
5: I'm all in on Goff and company. Now, here's some good news about your New York Giants. Yeah. Colin, that is Malik Nabers, the star wide receiver, recovering from the torn ACL. Only played 4 games last year. Hurt my fantasy team. Nabers just cannot stay healthy. He's only played He's missed 44% of the games in his pro career, but John Harbaugh was asked about his status for week one, and things are trending upward.
3: I just don't want to like make any kind of statements like that. I think it's reasonable to assume that. You know, those are all kind of things that you can assume. It's just based on watching the guy practice. But, you know, I know the only thing I know more than you guys know is that what the docs and trainers tell me as far as his rehab. So, and that's doing well. He's doing really well with that. He's strong. He's in a good place. But how he gets through practice, how ready he is to play and protect himself is really based on practice.
0: I think their receiving core is a little better than people think. I think the Giants are going to be, if Neighbors comes back, Isaiah Likely, I thought, is a guy that's going to get a lot of looks.
5: You still like Jackson Dart, though?
0: Yeah, I do. I'm okay. Better than I thought.
5: When he's not in the blue tent.
0: Better than I thought as a rookie. I thought he was more of a top of the second pick. They reached for him, I thought, and I was wrong. He's been a nice player for them. Confident, throws a good ball, very confident runner. I like him. Scatabu's healthy. Got a little 1-2 punch at running back. I'm good.
5: Are they winning the division or second?
0: I just said they're my double the win total. But you think you'd be a little more respectful. 4 years in a row, maybe it's five, I've nailed my double the win total. Anybody can say the Rams will be good. But to say this crappy team is going to double their win total takes courage. You're looking at the television courage every year.
5: How are you going to feel at 0-2 after they lose to the Cowboys and the Rams? Huh?
0: I can't wait for that.
5: And then they got the revenge game for Brian Daboll. He's not calling off the dogs in that one. That 0-3 could be a real thing. I mean, Daboll and Cam Ward, you could lock it in. Over 300 yards passing, two or three touchdowns.
0: Have you watched the Titans in preseason? Have you watched it?
5: No, I've got a life, my friend. I'm not watching the Titans.
0: Well, I have a life, too, and I watched that Seahawk game in the first half when, like, some of the better players played. And I don't know if Cam
5: saving the good plays for the regular season.
0: Okay.
5: You're not burning those in August, my friend.
0: The good plays. All right. Yeah, great. J-Mac with the news.
23: Well, that's the news.
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23: The Herd Line News.
0: So there was a picture of Luka Doncic. He looks great, by the way. This is what he should look like. Tall and very lean. His fans are buzzing about his off-season transformation. He looks terrific. He looks like Bradley Cooper, actually, with a headband a little bit on it, doesn't he? He looks fantastic. And let me just say this. Off-season, your sleep is less interrupted. You're not having midnight dinners. Your diet should be good. This is what you should look like as a pro athlete. After a season, you take a couple of weeks off, and you have less disrupted sleep and diet. This should not be a big story. The last 4 years, Luka has played fewer games than 41-year-old LeBron James and 38-year-old Kevin Durant. Durant turns 38 before the season. That's not good. He's averaging 62 games a season. That is not good. So, and he's also, and you know, he's very ball-centric. So between the cardio issues and increasing injuries, his style is ball in hands more than anybody in the NBA. Some years by a long shot. So last year, he couldn't make it past April. He just had a game at Oklahoma City, got hurt, never came back. So I always think I had a GM tell me this years ago, not all superstars are equal. There's two levels of superstars. There's the Duncan, Kareem in his prime, Bill Russell, Magic, Michael Jordan, Kobe, where you get the same guy every night. You know they're in premier shape. Steph Curry could be in this. You know, they're in premier shape, totally focused, not a lot of wobbles. You're getting total commitment at practice. I mean, Michael Jordan and Kobe, Duncan, were legendary practice players. That is, by the way, many elevate teammates. That is level one of superstar. Level two of superstar is Melo, Iverson, Barkley, Luka, Harden. You know, you could put not a lot of titles in that group. None, actually, of the players I named. There's usually a hole. Many don't want to play defense or practice at an elite level. They're kind of independent contractors in a very team-centric game. I love them. They're first-ballot Hall of Famers. But you got to protect them sometimes, like Luka. You have to overpay for Walker Kessler. He's not a good defensive player. He will get hunted. So it is... There are two types of superstars, like iconic legends and just superstars. And here's the thing. A lot of fans think that like level two superstar, there's upward mobility. He'll become a level one. Nope. Your game's your game. Westbrook, 18 years, all gas, no breaks. Nothing wrong with that. He's a Hall of Famer. Kevin Durant, Kawhi Leonard, never been like leadership guys. That's their personality. Most of the limitations to the second tier superstars are based on, you know, childhood. They can be based on just sort of your personality, your quirks, whatever. Doesn't mean you're not a superstar. Doesn't mean you necessarily won't win a ring. But Luka's one of those second level superstars where the cardio, the injuries adding up, he's getting hurt a lot. Four straight years, he's averaging 62 games. So Kawhi Leonard, he's never been really a leader guy or like distribution, assist, make everybody better guy. Always his personality, the Pablo Torre stories, it always just feels a little off. It's a little enigmatic and mysterious. So Lakers made a lot of moves this offseason. And I do agree that like Walker Kessler, I'm for the overpaid. Getting younger and getting better defensively and having a little more duality with players, I'm all for. I think they'll be about as good as last year. But when I see a picture of him slimmed down and people are buzzing, guys, that's the baseline. He's a handsome kid. It very much is Bradley Cooper with a headband. But this is the baseline. This is what a pro athlete should look like. We shouldn't be buzzing every other year. Oh, put him on men's health. He's a pro athlete. I mean, you've got to just stay in shape, right? Work on the shape thing. It does kind of matter. Coming up next, I'm going to do AFC today, NFC tomorrow. I'm going to lay out my divisions before I go on vacay for a couple days tomorrow. Laying out the AFC coming up next. It's the Herd.
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0: 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The owner has to have some say here, and I don't know why you're naming it 3 weeks before opening day. All I know is for Cleveland Sports Talk Radio, Christmas came in August. Cleveland radio is going to be lit today because this is going to infuriate fans. I never thought he had much of a fastball. He is throwing now in the low 80s. So the media is wrong all the time, myself included. But when 100% of the media predicts something is going to be an unmitigated disaster very quickly, the media is usually right. And that's what the media said, myself included. 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
0: 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Browns are naming Deshaun as the starting quarterback for week one. The owner has to have some say here. And I don't know why you're naming it 3 weeks before opening day. All I know is for Cleveland Sports Talk Radio, Christmas came in August. Cleveland radio is going to be lit today because this is going to infuriate fans. I never thought he had much of a fastball. He is throwing now in the low 80s. So the media is wrong all the time, myself included. But when 100% of the media predicts something is going to be an unmitigated disaster very quickly, the media is usually right. And that's what the media said, myself included. This made no sense.
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7: I thought that it was pretty self-explanatory that the Cleveland Browns were just going to have Deshaun Watson be their starter, and at some point maybe they'll go to Shador, but clearly Deshaun Watson would be the better option at quarterback. I was wrong. I want to admit that I was wrong. 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
7: 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Hey, you've heard them all. 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
0: Okay, so today I'm going to do the AFC. Tomorrow I'm going to do the NFC at this time. I'm just going to lay it out, all things considered. 36 straight seasons since 1990 with four new playoff teams. And I've got three new playoff teams just in the AFC. So I got a couple more in the NFC. I think my number's five or six. But, you know, over the last, 36 years, you're going to have four new playoff teams. So anytime you suggest a new team's going to make the playoffs, people push back. But that's the reality of the sport. Over the last 10 seasons, the average is almost 6.5 new teams. Injuries, free agent moves, strong drafts. It all tracks. So here we go. Let's start with the AFC East. The Bills are the largest favorite. They've won this division 5 or 6 years. I love the DJ Moore addition. The only question is Joe Brady, but it's the same offense. So my take is they've spent a lot of draft capital the last couple of drafts on defense. Some of these guys got to like pop. I'll take them to win the division. New England's schedule is much tougher. I think the team will be better. The record could be worse. They've upgraded the O-line. Drake May does get a number one wide receiver. I think that is a big deal. I think the O-line will be better. Still not great. The Jets in third. They have too much talent. Geno Smith can guide you to some wins. I love their first round picks. David Bailey on the edge is going to start. Omar Cooper, Kendrick Sadiq, the tight end. I thought they had a tremendous first round. offensively, if Geno can be a C-plus quarterback, they should win 4 or 5 games. Dolphins are rebuilding. I like the coach, Jeff Hafley. I like Malik Willis. They just, you know, they've got the biggest dead cap maybe ever. So it's a total rebuilding year. Let's watch the young players play, but I'll pick them easily for fourth. The AFC North, I don't think this one's difficult. I'm going to go with Baltimore just because a lot of changes, but they have the deepest roster. It's how I feel about the Lions in their division. I just think Baltimore's got more good players. Trey Hendrickson comes over. They could not generate a lot of sacks last year. I think they were 28th in the league. So I have the Ravens kind of out of respect just for how well the organization is run. Lamar's going to be better than last year. How great, I'm not sure. It's going to watch it. Cincinnati, I have as a new playoff team. Baltimore, by the way, is going to be a new playoff team too, but I have Cincinnati as a new playoff team. Schedule is easy, and you got to give them credit. They've always been cheap, but Dexter Lawrence, cost of money. He's great interior. They brought in Jonathan Allen, Boye Mafe. Again, three guys. Plus, they got that second round draft pick, Cassius Howell. The defensive line, finally, it looks like Joe Burrow will be able to win without a tracksuit on. They can win an occasional 23-20 game. Steelers, listen, they've been a bad offense for years. They won't be. I like the Michael Pittman acquisition. I think Mike McCarthy and Aaron won 98 games in Green Bay. They've been bottom 10 in the NFL offense for 7 straight years. That will not happen. I think they'll be competent. I thought Aaron was better than everybody projected last year. I think he's going to be better this year. It's his final year, my guess, as a pro. I think they'll be viable as a playoff team until about week 16, 17, or 18. Cleveland, I don't hate them. I just don't know who's quarterback. I'd go with Shadur. The coaching staff likes Deshaun Watson. They played more rookies than any other team last year in the NFL, and they're going to play 4 or 5 more rookies this year. They're just too young to win. But I will say this. I like their GM. I thought their first 5 picks were the best in the draft. I think they have a lot of talent, but it's young talent. It's 23-year-old guys. NFL, you need more guys 27, 28, 29 years old. Let's go to the AFC South. I think D'Amico Ryans has an argument as the best defensive coach in football. They went and got Kayshon Boutte, a trade with the Patriots yesterday, who I actually think is a really long, talented wide receiver after an injury. They ended the regular season on a 9-game winning streak, and this is a team that shut down the Rams offense. I mean, there's a lot of good defenses in the NFL. There's one Texans defense. So, and I think D'Amico Ryans is literally walked into this league and is a game-changing coach. This is my toughest call in the AFC. I'm going to go Colts over the Jags. I actually like the Indianapolis roster. I think they have one of the most unheralded offensive lines in the sport, and they return 4 starters. I think if you look at Tyler Warren, Jonathan Taylor, Alec Pierce, Josh Downs. Now, their pass defense was atrocious. That's why they gave up 2 firsts for Sauce Gardner, who got injured, so it looks like a bad move. But he's a long, hyper-athletic guy. You can put on a number one receiver. I like the Colts' talent, but because they don't have a star quarterback relative to who we view as a star quarterback, everybody looks at Indianapolis and doesn't really pay attention to how damn good they were last year. They started the year 8-2, went to Los Angeles and outplayed the Rams. They can play in the trenches. They're physical. They have offensive depth. The Colts are a good team if Daniel Jones is upright, and I love Shane Steichen. Jags lost Travis Etienne, who was very productive for them. I like them. I think Liam Cohen is super sharp. I thought at the end of the year, in the last 2 months, they averaged 34 a game, so they were humming. Then they go to the playoffs and kind of lay an egg. Whatever. Some young players they depended on. Travis Hunter thing comes back. They got better when he left. That was weird. So the Colts, Jaguars, coin flip. I think they're very even teams. I just like the composition of the Colts roster better. And the Titans for fourth, I actually like Robert Saleh and Brian Daboll. Is Cam Ward going to work? I don't know. 14 games in back-to-back years, and they're awful against their division, 0-10, the last 10 times they played in division. So I don't know where they're at. I like the coaching now, and I like their young GM out of Kansas City. There's a lot I like about him, but it's not on the field. I like the upstairs. I like the coaching staff. I don't really love the roster yet. Let's go to the AFC West. Boy, this is good. I have the Chargers 11-6 with the worst offensive line in football. They upgraded offensive coordinator. They have both tackles back. Jake Slaughter, the second round pick, will now play center, not guard. A little uncomfortable. They're fine there. Only team to rank top five in the NFL, third down offense, third down defense. That is coaching and intelligence. They're very good in situational football. I have them winning the division. I think they're more talented than Kansas City. That's going to rely on Mahomes off an injury, Travis Kelce maybe in his last year, and Chris Jones older off a bad year. I do think, I'll give Kansas City credit, I think they get back to the playoffs. Kenneth Walker is a good pickup. Mahomes, Rashee Rice is back. So some of their key components come back. Mahomes and Andy's never had back-to-back bad seasons. 27 years a head coach. They're going to be a good team. I worry a little bit about losing Trent McDuffie, although the first pick in the draft was from LSU. He was the best corner in an average corner draft. Now, the team that I actually think is super talented, and I love the coach and I like the quarterback, is Denver. But what worried me about Denver was the inconsistency of offensive play. They were 11-2 in one-score games. J-Mac and I talk about this all the time. It's like a team that has no fumbles one year, they're going to fumble the next year. A team that loses all the close games one year, 10, you 10. With Denver, the regression to the mean, as they say, they're not going to go 11-2 in one-score games. Now, maybe they won't be in one-score games. Maybe Bo Nix takes a jump. He's off of surgery. They've added Jaden Waddle. I do think they defensive line create sacks. Offensive line does not allow them. So maybe I'm bonkers here, but I think there's a regression. I still think they could be a 9-10, 11-win team, but I think L.A. is going to be a 12-win team, and Kansas City gets a slight edge to me. Raiders could be the best fourth-place team in football. Maybe Minnesota, arguably Green Bay, are in the running. I think the Raiders have upgraded. I really like Fernando Mendoza. My guess is he starts somewhere before Thanksgiving. Upgraded the offensive line, which was beat up and bad. Tyler Linderbaum, to me, was the best acquisition in the offseason. I love centers, and I love Tyler Linderbaum. They were 1-11 against the AFC West in the last couple years. That will get better. How much better, I don't know. But I like Kirk Cousins and Mendoza in the quarterback room. Two really quality guys, work-obsessed guys, right? Like, they're going to go to work, and they're going to put in the time. So I have the Bills, Ravens, Texans, Chargers winning their division. Patriots, Bengals, Chiefs as wild card. The new playoff teams would be the Ravens and the Bengals and the Chiefs. It's not that complicated. I went with Lamar Jackson, Joe Burrow, and Patrick Mahomes now making the playoffs. That's the new NFL. And if you say it out loud, Josh Allen, Lamar Jackson, CJ Stroud, Justin Herbert, Drake May, Joe Burrow, and Mahomes make the playoffs. I feel pretty good with that. I think the NFC is really, really interesting. I'll do that tomorrow. J-Mac, fire away.
5: Yeah, so it looks to me like you have new playoff teams, Ravens, Bengals, and Chiefs. Bolded, yes. There, right? And I would say this is the chalkiest pick, yes, you could probably imagine, other than Denver. But, like, if you want to put Denver in, who are you taking out? And I guess it would probably be the Chargers.
0: Well, here's why I'm chalkier than usual. Over the last so many years, I would say 5, 6, 7, the NFL, due to rule changes, have made one position clearly more important than all positions by a lot: quarterback. So look at who I picked.
10: Allen, Lamar.
0: Stroud. I mean, one quarterback, CJ Stroud, regressed. Fair. It's a weaker division, and I think D'Amico, that defense, Jason, last year, I mean, the Rams couldn't pick up first down.
5: Did you leave out? I mean, you only left out Bo Nix, and I don't even know if he's that good. Like, who? What? You're not missing any good quarterbacks here. Trevor Lawrence. Yeah. Jags offensive line down a little bit. Can you believe the Jags won? Was it 13 games last year, and nobody's talking about them? Absolutely nobody.
0: Yeah, and they were last 8 weeks. They averaged over 30 points a game. All right, hour two coming up. Here's the reality. Everybody has access to information now. 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
1: I'm Jerry Willis, and this is the Fox Business Report.
2: Stocks are holding up. Investors appear to be taking in stride the economic sanctions revealed by Treasury Secretary Scott Bessent against Iran. Consumer sentiment fell this month. The Conference Board's index slipped to 89.4 from 90.2 in July. Those surveyed are feeling better about business and labor market conditions. Bitcoin briefly topped $80,000 for the first time since May. The turmoil in the Treasury markets has made Bitcoin more attractive. Sales of new single-family homes slipped in July. New home sales were down 10.5%. Economists say higher mortgage rates are impacting sales. And Apple is releasing new computers. They'll ship in mid-September. The devices are a Mac Mini and Mac Studio with faster chips for AI. That's your Fox Business Report. I'm Ginny Cosolda. Invested in you.
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6: 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Athelda Blybtree becomes the first American woman to take gold in the Olympics. 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Thanks to Blybtree, that rule was changed.
5: And that's what happened. This day in sports history.
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9: San Francisco 49ers owner Jed York is in some trouble. He pleaded no contest to a pair of misdemeanor charges in Ohio. York was arrested on suspicion of engaging in prostitution. Other NFL headlines, the Browns have named Deshaun Watson their starting quarterback over Shedeur Sanders. The move came 2 days after Watson ripped Browns fans for booing him. Watson apologized for those remarks. And the Ravens dealing with a major injury. Danny Pinter projected to win the job at starting center, likely out for the year with a leg injury. Baseball last night included a late-inning rally by the Red Sox to beat the Marlins 4-2. Anthony Siegler snapping a ninth-inning tie with a go-ahead run-scoring triple.
10: Once I saw they weren't giving you a buzz sign, I felt like they trusted me to get a good hit up, get a good at-bat, get something good to hit, and that's all I was trying to do.
9: The Red Sox have won four straight. They're in the second American League wildcard position. Also last night, the Mariners' Cal Raleigh homered three times. The Mariners beat the Phillies 9-2, ending Phillies' nine-game win streak. I'm Matt McCoy.
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13: He was awful Saturday. Absolutely outplayed by Shedeur Sanders. And yet, the Browns are naming Deshaun as the starting quarterback for week one. And I don't know why you're naming it 3 weeks before opening day. This made no sense.
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0: Welcome in. It's hour two. It is a Tuesday. Boy, the weather's, I don't know where you're at, but the weather's getting crisp. This weekend, I got college football, Belichick and Carolina debut. I'll be sitting down with a cold one. You know, once you get to Labor Day, I want clarity, no fuzzy eyes. But this weekend, J-Mac, I may open a cold one and give myself a little breather.
1: A cold one? Riggedy Roo Crack a Brew, baby. Let's go. All right.
0: So, Notre Dame, I have playing for the national championship this year. It is called college football, and Notre Dame takes the college part seriously. I like that. There is a standard at Notre Dame. I had a Notre Dame fan come up to me Saturday morning. He said, I appreciate the kind words. Those who really get it understand you are pro-Notre Dame. I have always been pro-Notre Dame. I think their schedule this year is weak, but, you know, they're kind of semi-independent, so it's hard because now with the Big Ten and SEC power conferences, not that many people want to go to South Bend in the middle of October in the middle of a conference schedule. But I will say this, if you go to Notre Dame as a student, if you choose Notre Dame, there will be 4 years of accountability and academic standards and rigor, and I like that. Notre Dame is very hard. It's very high-minded, but they also got over themselves. They opened up the wallet. They're allowing some transfers in. So they're not too precious about the world we live in now. College football not only feels, I think, better when Notre Dame is near the top, but I feel like it's more centered and has a purpose. Since the NIL came around in 2021, year one of the NIL, Notre Dame has the third best point differential. Better than Oregon, better than Texas, better than Clemson, better than Michigan, better than LSU. So they matter. And I totally hear you when a lot of people say, hey, Colin, college football feels a little more like the NFL. A, I'm okay with that. It was a little regional for my taste. B, I hear you. I think it is. But as long as Touchdown Jesus and the gold helmets and the fight song and South Bend is packed on a Saturday and beating or competing with the best, it will always be college football. Always. There is a standard, and I'm not against Texas and Miami flourishing. I love the Canes. I love the Longhorns. I always have. Plus, you know, I like my Northwest Ducks or USC. I like all that stuff. But from Rudy to Riley Leonard, Touchdown Jesus, academic standards, college football will never be the NFL if Notre Dame is at the top. If they can't compete against the best, I didn't say beat. If they can't compete against the best, then to me, the sport feels a little off. That is not a knock on any other conference or anybody else. But when Notre Dame and academics, the gold helmets, Touchdown Jesus, playing in South Bend, college football was built in South Bend. Okay. And I hear this all the time. Oh, college football. There is no tradition. Brother, you're staring at it right on the screen. Notre Dame. Here's Marcus Freeman on the expectations this year.
2: If we're too obsessed with listening to the good noise, then we're probably not obsessed with listening to the noise that's going to help us improve. And that's what your coaches are there for. And that's what, you know, the messaging has to be is the noise that their coaches put in their head. It has to be louder than maybe something they're reading on social media, because at the end of the day, it's great to hear whatever you just said to people talking about us. But at the end of the day, we got to be obsessed with being that thing.
0: Colin, how can you love USC and Notre Dame? I don't think it's that hard. I like excellence. I think college football, there's three or four programs. When Miami, Texas, USC, Notre Dame are great, Ohio State's always great, right? Like, they're always great. But when those four are big, there's something. It's either the academics of Notre Dame and Touchdown Jesus, or the LA vibe, Miami vibe of the Trojans or the Hurricanes, or it's just the state school of Texas. It's just, it feels great. I love where college football is right now. Jordan Palmer is the founder of Quarterback Summit, a program that helps quarterbacks reach their potential. He's dealt with everybody. Josh Allen, Darnold, Burrow, Goff, Trevor Lawrence, Bo Nix. Great to see you, my friend. As always, you look fantastic. I hope you've had a nice summer. What have you done this summer?
3: I did. Oh, Paris, San Sebastian, Biarritz, and Mallorca. And now I'm back and ready for football season to start.
0: Well, you look thin for a guy that was in San Sebastian. I had to put on 15 pounds, so good for you. I want to ask you about Sam Darnold. So you've always been a fan of Darnold. And I thought when he came out of college, the one thing you and I had talked about privately was I think he has to speed up his delivery. He had a little bit of a hitch, but I think we thought he was coachable, tough, big, physical, athletic, all that stuff. When he went through the playoff run, and you've been teaching him forever. When he went through the playoff run without a turnover, because I always thought he's a little Andrew Luck. He's a Favre. He's got a little bit of that at his best. He's a little, not reckless, but just a little off script. Were you surprised by Sam's playoff run?
3: I was not surprised. I'm not saying I picked the Seattle Seahawks to win the Super Bowl before the season started, but I was not surprised at all at the level that they were playing at. Even my brother playing in Arizona, I've known, you know, John Schneider a long time. I know the infrastructure that they have there. And then you start to better understand the personnel on defense and realizing that this is not an offense that needs to score, you know, 35 points a game in order to win. But when you're in a bad situation, when he was with the Jets, you know, personnel and what they were like, and then Carolina, the quarterback's got to make it happen and to be able to win. And that's just not the recipe for the Seattle Seahawks. They don't put it all on the quarterback to throw for 350 to have a chance to win. They play great defense. They ran the ball. They were really creative in play action. Sam, I've been saying for a long time, is one of the best off-platform throwers in the NFL, meaning just on the run. And they put him in a bunch of different scenarios where he had a clean look outside the pocket. And I don't really remember too many misses for him over the course of that season. So him staying healthy, and I think a lot of times you can learn how to win and be a winner if you've been through a lot of losing, because you kind of learn what not to do and what creates a loss. So I think the reasons I was not surprised by the level that he played and maintained throughout the season was just a combination of all those elements.
0: Yeah, it's such a likable guy. It's for an NFL quarterback. I bumped into him in Rhode Island. He was at a wedding, Christian McCaffrey's wedding, a couple years ago. He's the most unassuming, relatable, likable. You know this because you've dealt with him for years. He came from a very humble family. I think that's part of his charm. He's a very well-liked guy. Not every quarterback is well-liked, as you know, Jordan, in the locker room. Sam feels like, to me, could be a linebacker. His personality.
3: Yeah, and this is a strong compliment. I've been around these guys forever. I think I met him when he was in high school. I think of superstar multimillionaire quarterbacks. I think Sam Darnold, from when I knew him when he was young to today, has changed the least out of all of them.
0: Wow. That's awesome.
3: He is the same person he's always been.
0: So I don't know if I've gotten an update. So I go crazy on these quarterbacks. So I really like Fernando. I think he's a combination of about 25% Herbert, smart, big, strong, a little bit mechanical, maybe a little bit of Matt Ryan. I think he runs okay, but that's not who he is. I think also he hasn't done a lot of under the center stuff. That'll be a little wonky. The O-line last year in Vegas, not great. It's going to be bumpy. I like him. I think he's a B++ prospect, but his humility, his hard work, his obsessive nature could make him like an A- prospect. Do you view him to that standard, or am I a little hyperbolic here on his traits?
3: I've got big expectations for Fernando Mendoza, and I've been around a lot the last few years. I've heard a lot of takes, right? So a lot of people, I feel like all the guys who used to play defense in the NFL that are on TV all say that he should start right away. You know, why sit him? Every rep's valuable. I get that. I don't think it's a bad take. You've also got people alluding to Aaron Rodgers and Jordan Love and all these guys sitting and how valuable it is. So I actually think there's a case to be made for both of them, but I'll make a different case. And this is, I do have expertise on, is how long of a year it is between your last year of college and your rookie year. You know, I help guys with this. I do draft prep. It goes into it. It's essentially like a 19-month-long year. Okay, so you get ready for spring ball going into your last year at Indiana, and you know he transferred. So that's a lot of throws getting on the same page with the new players at Indiana, with the new offense he ran at Indiana, playing in a new conference in the Big Ten. So there's a lot of newness when he went to Indiana. So you got to think. February, he's throwing a lot of volume, a lot of effort, long hours, long days. And then the season ends, 15 game season, which there's only two teams that played in college that played 15 games last year, plus the Heisman, plus the draft, plus getting ready for the private workouts and all that. So he kind of won the national championship. And I did this with Burrow and Deshaun Watson when he lost or when he won the national championship, getting into draft prep. It's a long year when you play at the end. And so then you go right into that and you go through the draft process and then you get picked and you go right to rookie minicamp. So I also have the context of my brother was the number one pick in the draft and did not play a snap his rookie year as a healthy scratch. And how helpful that was to take a year off of just learn and sit and watch, but also just not the volume of hits and throws and the long hours and the strain on your body. Look, if you're the Raiders and they got, you know, Tom Brady helping make decisions there, you're playing the long game when you take a quarterback at one. And I don't think anybody would bet on the Raiders to win the Super Bowl this year. So I'm with all of that. I'm more on the, yeah, let's let him see what he can extract and learn from Kirk Cousins and from just the travel and the weekly schedule and being a pro and all of it. I think there's a lot more value in having him sit and wait and when he's ready or when the time comes, than to rush him out on the field to extract value out of those reps with what you're risking.
0: Boy, that's really well said. So I made an argument a couple weeks ago. I said, Bear fans have been so beaten down for years that they're like, after he had a bad series this last week, Caleb Williams, people are like, oh, here we go again. And I'm like, guys, you were great on third down. You were the second best rushing team. You had the second most big plays. You got to the playoffs, a play away from beating the Rams. You're okay. The analytics said you got better as the season went. First year, Ben and Caleb. I said, the offense actually was better than Green Bay statistically, analytically. So take a deep breath. It does have to be cleaned up. But if you look at the numbers, could I not say this? Last year, he averaged 19 of 31 in a game. If he just got to 21 of 31 in a game, that's like 66, 67%. It sounds very pedestrian. It sounds very easy. But when you're as gifted as him and you have Luther Burden, Colston Loveland, Roma Dunze has been healthy and looked very good. I went to a practice. I went to a game. Is 19 of 31 to 21 of 31 just as easy as it sounds? Or will there be new challenges because of higher expectations and Ben Johnson adding layers to the offense, perhaps?
3: I don't think it's crazy, and I don't think it's too much to ask for somebody who works as hard as Caleb does to improve from year to year. But I actually don't think it's going to come down to accuracy or even just the players around him. I think it's going to come down to just discipline on the play. I remember when he was coming out for the draft, and another guy, been around since high school, and I think you and I might have talked about this. There was this highlight he had at USC where he drops back and looks to the left, and then he rolls right, and he stiff arms a guy, and then he cuts back, and then he rolls right, running full speed, and he throws it 52 yards in the air in the back of the end zone. It was like the best play any college quarterback made that year. And you watch the tape, and you go, the hitch is open to the left. First guy you look at. It's first and 10. You're on the 32-yard line. Right. And then I saw Dan Orlovsky make the same point. And it's like, so it's going to come down to that discipline. And what allowed Jared Goff and Ben Johnson to have success that they had on offense was not running around, making a play, juking a guy, and throwing a out of your mind play across your butt. No, it was detailed accuracy, discipline, trusting what your eyes see you, and being able to consistently put the ball on the money. I think Caleb has the ability to get there, and I think Ben is the type of personality, from what I know, that can draw that out of him. And so it's going to be, I think, more avoiding the temptation of making a play, which made Caleb the number one quarterback in the country in high school, made him a Heisman Trophy winning college quarterback, and the number one pick in the draft. So to sit there and say you need to be more disciplined and boring and take what they give you is a lot to ask for somebody who's built a career off of making a large percentage of some of the best plays I've seen young quarterbacks make. So I don't think it's too much to ask, but it is the number one thing I'll be looking at as I watch Caleb play this year.
0: By the way, he not only founded the Quarterback Summit, but Thread Performance, a nutrition company that exists to help young athletes. All right, Bo Nix. So I liked Bo Nix out of Oregon. I went to two Oregon games. I thought he was cut. I thought he was more athletic than the critics gave him credit for. He plays bigger, though he doesn't have huge physical trait stature, but he plays big. He's highly competitive, feisty, gets after Sean Payton. He's an obsessed, competitive kid. Dad's a coach. I like so much about him. Played a ton of college games. But when I compliment him, I've had people in the league text me, I think it's a lot of Sean Payton in the offensive line. And my take is, well, he's a young quarterback. Sean Payton and the O-line do help. Don't blame the kid. But there are those that are like, listen, he scores late. Inefficiency. He's got a brilliant play designer and caller in Sean Payton. The O-line is very, very good. Now they add Jaylen Waddle. But how much credit, Jordan Palmer, do you give Bo Nix? What do you see or not see that stands out to somebody who does what you do for a living?
3: Yeah, I see one of the best young players in this league, and I don't like ranking, and I know you have to, but this guy, a lot of times when you lose in the playoffs, you contributed to the loss. But this is one of the weirdest deals, how his season ended, not the Broncos season, how his season ended last year. I mean, the injury, what was it, after the game, you're rolling it. Like, this is in the category of, no, a chance to play in the Super Bowl was actually taken from him. You know, different than you turn the ball over and if you'd have made these three decisions, he won the game and then was hurt and then couldn't play in the next game. And so I don't know what else you want him to do. And I think for people who give too much, you know, give all the credit and say it's all Sean Payton or it's all these people around him, it's the same people that used to blame, you say the quarterback, Tua's not that going to be that good in college because he plays at Bama. That's not his fault he went to Bama, that their team's really good. And there's a long list of those guys. I think Bo's in a situation right now, particularly with Davis Webb as an offensive coordinator, who in the quarterback NFL quarterback circles is one that all those guys think is going to be a great coordinator.
0: Yeah.
3: I think he's set up success. And the only other thing that changed is adding Jaylen Waddle, a guy who can, you know, the way that they're going to scheme him open and then the way that he's going to command, you know, a second set of eyes on defense. I think it's going to be easier this year for Bo to play at a high level than it was last year. And last year, I mean, I think he won as many regular season games as anybody.
0: So I said this the other day. I said, you know, we were talking J.J. McCarthy, and I said, only 6 of 57 quarterbacks drafted. Don't count last year's draft, this past draft. Don't count that one. There were 10 quarterbacks drafted. I love Juan Mendoza. The hit rate for quarterbacks in the previous 5 drafts, all quarterbacks drafted, 6 of 57 are franchise quarterbacks, and Bo Nix and Stroud get nothing but criticism, and they count on that list. So it's really, really hard. The hit rate with all these brilliant coaches and GMs is 10.5%. With McCarthy, and I didn't love him coming out of college, one of the things that jumps out to me is everything's a fastball. Not a lot of nuance with it. Also, he tends to be, Baker Mayfield has a little bit of this, where I can tell when he's confident and I can tell when he's not. But when Baker's confident stepping into it, it's like, wow, that's a Pro Bowl quarterback. And he's getting a little protection. I think you probably see a little bit. I don't see the nuance, the pacing. It's a lot of heat. It's a fastball. Can you work on that? Is that something that, oh, yeah, in year 5, a guy suddenly got nuanced. Is there anything you see with J.J. McCarthy that you do put your arms around and go, okay, that works? He's doing that well, because I don't see a ton of success for me.
3: No, I don't. I was on the other end of thinking he was a top pick in the draft, and part of this is not him, but you know, at Michigan, I might have talked to you about this privately, but that season they had, essentially every time he stepped on the field, they knew beyond a shadow of a doubt they're going to rush the ball for at least 250 yards that day. That's not NFL. That's not, the Baltimore Ravens might have the number one rushing attack this year. They might find out at halftime that they're not going to be able to run the ball today. You know what I mean? Like, that's not how the NFL works. And then I don't want to get into it, but when you get into the allegations of, you know what I mean, the Connor Stein, like, it's like, well, that's a pretty good advantage if you know what the other team. So I think that year coming together to then get thrust into a high pick, I almost feel bad that he was drafted so high based off of what he did in college and what's going to be asked of him to do in the NFL that clearly wasn't ready to step into. And the part where I don't release some of this is, it's a pretty good setup, man. I mean, you got to sit there and watch Sam Darnold do that, you know, and then have a chance to take it over. And then it didn't. And then you get to compete against somebody where you're in the offense for multiple years. This guy's coming out of another situation, moving all that, and to have the competition be over before, you know, anybody really thought it was, It's a missed opportunity. And look, we can sit here and say, poor this guy, poor that guy. But when you're talking about pro athletes that are paid millions of dollars and you're giving an opportunity, there's just too many players that are really good players in this league that had to create their own opportunity. And there's too many people in our lives that we know that are really successful that weren't given an opportunity. They had to create the opportunity. And so I think the bucket I would put the whole thing in is a missed opportunity grab. And my hope is that the next opportunity he gets, if he gets one, because we've seen the same thing with Zach Wilson. You know, he's on his fourth, you know, he's bouncing around. He's getting opportunities, had an opportunity to compete with Bo Nix and Jarrett Stidham, and he ended up third string. You know, had an opportunity to compete in Miami. Now he's in New York. So I think he's got to make a decision on which direction this is going to go. And I can say that because Sam Darnold signed with San Francisco to be the backup to Brock Purdy. And we know how that story not has ended, but has gone since then. So it is, at some point, it is a decision of what you're going to do about it.
0: Jordan Palmer, quarterback consultant, founder of Quarterback Summit. Look that up. It's a very unique brand in this country. Founded Thread Performance Nutrition Company that exists to help youth athletes fulfill their physical and mental potential on both sides. I don't tell you guys about all the times he texts me with information, because I'm privy to some pretty good gems. But he is as smart as it gets.
3: Am I one of your league sources? Because I'm not
0: you have been
3: am I a league source.
0: You have been. I have said before, I have to watch out with you because everybody knows that I rely on you for quarterback opinion. So I've given a murky tip to you on more than one. Somebody I trust who's never steered me wrong. I think I've said that twice.
3: That's
0: with
3: good.
0: You. That's pretty nice.
3: That's good.
0: All those GMs steer me wrong at one point.
3: I don't have an angle. Yeah.
0: That's right. You don't have an angle. Great seeing you.
3: Yeah. Thanks for having me, Colin.
0: You bet. Quarterback Summit and Thread Performance. Yes, he has been from time to time somebody who does not leave me wrong. He's very good at what he does. Okay. Have you guys been to San Sebastian? I'm one of the guys on my staff. He just travels nonstop. I mean, do I get in this week? Ryan, have you been there? J-Mac, have you been to San Sebastian?
1: I was just there. It is incredible. And by the way, Jordan Palmer, great guy. When I posted on Instagram, hey, here's a video of me and my family. He's like, I missed you by a day in Mallorca. I was like, this guy's all over the place.
0: It's supposed to be the best food.
1: No, San Sebastian's incredible. We did a Michelin star meal there. It was off the charts. I mean, a little pricey. I'm still paying for it right now. But it was phenomenal. San Sebastian, you could retire there and just have like the best life. Walkable city. You've got the ocean. I mean, great weather. You know, the beautiful people in Spain. By the way, you know, any single guys out there looking for a wife, Spain, I can definitely recommend as a country that is just the beautiful people, the weather, the water.
0: And they like their wine early and often. It's not a
1: well said
0: thing. The best defense is a good offense. How are you protecting your house and protecting your family? 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
0: 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All I know is for Cleveland Sports Talk Radio, Christmas came in August. Cleveland radio is going to be lit today because this is going to infuriate fans. I never thought he had much of a fastball. He is throwing now in the low 80s. So the media is wrong all the time, myself included. But when 100% of the media predicts something is going to be an unmitigated disaster very quickly, the media is usually right. And that's what the media said, myself included. This made no sense.
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11: Plenty of warmth and plenty of sunshine to go through the rest of your Tuesday. A high of 87 with a northwest wind at 10 to 20 miles per hour. Clear tonight, pretty calm as well. A low on either side of 60, northwest winds around 10 miles per hour. Back up to 83 for Wednesday, mostly sunny with a breezy northwest wind this time to the tune of 10 to 20 miles per hour. From the Storm Center at Kelvin TV, I'm meteorologist Adam Rutt.
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15: The preseason is a big deal when you look really good or really bad. And wow, were the Steelers bad. They were absolutely awful. Both starting running backs playing a little bit. You had both quarterbacks that lit up the Packers a week ago playing. This was not something where, okay, we're coming in here and you're going to see a bunch of guys aren't making the team. You got beaten this bad. You were shut out by the Jets. By the Jets, who scored 17 points. And first team defense out there, Jets went right down the field, right? You got outs. You got beaten this bad by the Jets. The Jets, of course, everybody knows last year, 17 games, no interception. Will Howard threw two.
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0: 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Welcome back. Joel Klatt last hour. Shohei Ohtani. Pete Crow Armstrong, very close MVP race. Looks like the experts are leaning to the Cubs star. J-Mac with the news.
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13: This is the Herdline News.
14: Just let the audience know you're contractually obligated to mention a Chicago sports team every hour.
0: Oh, they're pretty
14: so
0: good.
14: So that was the Chicago reference. We're out of... No more! No mas! Let's go to regression candidates in the NFL. So every August we do this, we look at regression candidates, and an NFL writer came up with five teams that will drop significantly. And they backed it up with decent arguments. Here are the teams that are primed for regression as regression candidates. I'll start with the New England Patriots, the Carolina Panthers, the Jags, Denver, and wait for it, the Chicago Bears. Apparently, strength of schedule is one of the keys. Obviously, one score games is another one. Colin, what do you make of the Bears going from 11-6 and pulling back significantly?
0: Well, I think they'll be better, but it's very possible they're a 10-win team. I have them as a wild card team. I have Denver out of the playoffs. I have the Jags out of the playoffs. So I think the difference is I trust Caleb more than I do Bo Nix or Trevor Lawrence. I think he'll just win games and make plays because I think he's a remarkable talent. But I think all those regression stats historically are accurate.
14: Yeah.
0: I think there are two or three teams that you know will be much better. Teams that like are good, like the Colts, but they're not great in one score games, but they're well coached. Those things will turn around. So I think Bears, Broncos, Jags, two of those I agree with. I think the Bears, a lot of people think, oh, they'll be better this year record wise. I don't. I think they're going to be in the same spot because the schedule is tougher.
14: Yeah. I mean, I'm sure you saw that Patriots on a short week. That's a tough one. And listen, when you have Caleb starring and a team that, you know, won some exciting games last year, you get a lot of primetime games. I'm very curious to see how Caleb performs in these primetime games. They are Same. All over the primetime networks because, you know, Caleb Williams is a potential star. I would just finally say I agree with almost all these. I don't think any of, like, the Broncos. Come on. Everybody's been on that. But regression is fun to talk about. Less fun to talk about injuries, Colin. Philadelphia Eagles, they drafted Mekhi Lemon, talented wide receiver out of USC. He's been out for a while with a hammy. However, good news is he returned to practice yesterday. Sounds like he'll be ready for the opener. Here's Mekhi Lemon.
17: Yeah, I feel like it's definitely tough. You know, I'm real competitive. I ain't never want to be away from this game. So me knowing that, you know, the hamstring again, just making sure I take the right precautions. I'm learning from it so it don't happen again. Taking the mental reps, you know, it's just as important as being on the field. So I was super locked in, you know, out the field. I'm making sure, I'm in the playbook, you know, taking the mental reps. So when I got out here, it wasn't too crazy.
14: Very well spoken for a rookie. Listen, I give out fantasy kernels here on this show on my podcast.
0: He's gonna be good.
14: Well, let's hold up. Who is the new play caller for the Eagles? Sean Mannion. Where was he last year, Colin? Green Bay Packers. Who else did the Eagles pick up from the Packers this season?
0: Wicks.
14: Dontavian Wicks. I think he's probably going to pencil in as the number two. Devontae Smith, the number one. Can he be a number one? Can he make a major leap? Devontae Smith, I don't know. Wicks is a bigger body, tougher. He's looked really freaking good. Listen, I'm not saying Lemon is toast, but I do think he will. It's going to take him a little while to get up to speed off the hamstring.
24: Fair.
14: I think Wicks is the guy you really want to look at. Sometimes these offensive coordinators, they go places and they bring their guys, right? I would keep an eye on Wicks in Green Bay. Lemon's a good player, but I do think as a rookie, it's going to be a little more steep of a learning curve. By the way, where are you on Devontae Smith? Can he be a one?
0: I like him. He's a one. Yeah. I like him.
14: Sure? I mean, the guy's like 175. I think he weighs about what I do. Now, he's twitched up. And he's fast.
0: I like him. I think Devontae, I mean, I do where his body, you know, his body composition's thin, but I think he's a really good player. I think he's a one. I think Wicks is a two. I think Lemon's probably an NFL high-end two.
14: Yeah.
0: A really, really high-end two.
14: So with Tyreek Hill out, obviously out the injury, I think Smith pencils in as the smallest height and weight-wise number one wide receiver in the league.
0: Well, Zay Flowers isn't real big.
14: I don't know that he's a one. He might be a two.
0: Zay Flowers?
14: Yeah.
0: You look at his numbers. He's a one. Yeah, Zay's numbers
14: are big. Because they didn't have anyone else. And now they got the young kid, Jacoby Lane, who looks amazing.
0: But again, rookies.
14: Rookies are also.
0: Yeah.
14: All right, final story, Colin. College football, it's list time. Now, our producer, Zach, primed me like, Jason, relax. I know you get worked up about lists. Here's a list. The Athletic, your favorite outlet, has the list of the top 100 football players entering the college football season. This is not an NFL draft list or NFL future or anything. It's college football. Best players in college football. Jeremiah Smith, one, no surprise. Leonard Moore, the cornerback of Notre Dame, two. Trinidad Chambliss, three. Do you want to guess where Arch Manning checked in? No, he's not in the top 10.
0: 15.
14: He's not in the top 20.
0: Oh, no, I don't know.
14: He's not in the top 30. The best players in college football, The Athletic has Arch Manning, Heisman favorite, as 32nd. Now, this is what's crazy. Jaden Mayava at USC.
0: Where's he?
14: 34.
0: God, I like him.
14: Are there 33 players in college football better than Jaden Mayava? Now, listen, Dylan Stewart, South Carolina, he's awesome.
0: I don't have many criticisms. I've watched all these guys play. They're all great.
14: Okay, let me give you a couple notable names. Julian Sayin, 13th best player in college football. To that, I say GTFO, as the kids say. That is insane.
0: That's a little high.
14: I mean, he cooked during the season, sure, against weak opponents. And go look at his game against Indiana. He was terrible in the Big Ten title game. And I know that's just one game. Julian Sayin's fine. Darian Mensah from Miami, 11.
0: Yeah, he's good. He'll be good.
14: I don't, what is best player in college football mean?
0: Well, he's just telling you, these are the best college, they're not projecting to a draft. They're the best college players. Now, in Jeremiah Smith's case, he's going to do very well. C.J. Carr at Notre Dame, Leonard Moore. Notre Dame's got the best corner, maybe the best safety, and maybe the second best linebacker in the country. Yeah, so Notre Dame's defense is going to be all-time stuff this year.
14: So I'm told Texas has six. I'm sorry, not six. Indiana has six in the top 100. LSU has six. Notre Dame has six. Oregon has six.
0: Indiana has a couple good receivers. If you look at your list, Indiana's got a couple of receivers that are ballers.
14: Do you want to guess how many players are in the top 100 from USC besides Jaden Mayava?
0: Two. Just him and one other guy.
14: Zero. We had a guest on here just said this is Lincoln Riley's best team. There is some big disconnect out there with USC.
0: I've said 9-3. 9-3.
14: Well, Klatt is coming on. By the way, I hear Klatt's a good golfer. Is that accurate?
0: Well, I mean, he works half the year. I mean, good God. Now, these guys, the season ends and they just disappear into the ether. I'm out here, you know.
14: Yeah.
0: Living on half and half and peanut brittle here, bringing out 15 live hours a week.
14: We're dropping truth bombs in August, and Klatt's, you know, playing 72 holes this week. I mean,
0: J-Mac with the news.
4: Well, that's the news.
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4: The Herd Line News.
0: Yeah, I think Notre Dame's going to play for the national championship. And I think USC is going to go 9-3. They're going to lose to Ohio State, Indiana, and Oregon. I don't think they're going to beat Washington. 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
0: 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This made no sense.
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7: With your ag news, I'm Farm and Ranch Director Sarah Heinrich. The Environmental Protection Agency has issued an emergency waiver allowing continued sales of E15 gasoline through the remainder of the summer driving season, a move welcomed by biofuel producers who say it provides certainty for fuel retailers and consumers. E15, a gasoline blend containing 15% ethanol, is approved for use in most vehicles on U.S. roads and is often sold at a discount to conventional fuel. Federal regulations have historically restricted summertime sales in some markets because of air quality concerns, prompting the EPA to issue temporary waivers in recent years. Conditions are dry across much of the region. According to the latest U.S. Drought Monitor, drought conditions are impacting nearly every corner of North Dakota. Penny Nestor is the NDSU Extension Ag and Natural Resources Agent for Bowman County in southwestern North Dakota. She talks more about the differences within the county.
8: The eastern side of my county is more farm ground, and the western is more cow-calf operations and ranch countries. So the ranchers didn't really have a really hard decision there. They would put it up in a hay bale, and economically that worked out pretty well for them. The grain farmers, on the other hand, that became a little more difficult if they didn't have that diversity.
7: Nestor says it's been a challenging growing season for the small grains, canola, and corn crops.
8: We do have some small grains that are being harvested right now. Like we would expect, our weights are really low. So we're looking at low 50s for most of our weights per bushel. And then protein is really high. So there's some positives to that, but we're still plugging away at finishing up small grain harvest. We started canola harvest. Canola doesn't look great either. Again, they got hit with those hot temperatures right at bloom. So that really impacted our length of bloom for our canola crop. And we're looking at corn right now, and that as well didn't get enough rainfall to really fill. We had some wind and some high temperatures when that was pollinating as well. So we have a lot of open cobs with a few kernels that developed and a lot that didn't.
7: With your ag news, I'm Farm and Ranch Director Sarah Heinrich for the Growing Harvest Ag Network.
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11: So the MVP race, the odds are in. They keep leaning more and more and more to Pete Crow Armstrong of the Cubs. It's a two-person race, Ohtani against PCA. Right now, PCA has more runs, hits, extra base hits, home runs, stolen bases, better war, win above replacement. And I think that, you know, it's called most valuable, not most gifted. So I think PCA is just more necessary for the Cubs' success. If you look at Ohtani, when he goes hitless, the Dodgers are still 25-16. The winning percentage for the Dodgers doesn't fluctuate. Ohtani gets a hit, doesn't. It doesn't fluctuate. If Pete Crow Armstrong doesn't get a hit, the Cubs are sub-500. So they're not even a wild card team if he's not on the team. They really rely on him for everything. I would say Ohtani is more KD to the Warriors. They won a title with him, before him, and they win titles with him. He makes the Warriors the best version of the Warriors, but they won pre-KD and post-KD. If Ohtani left, the Dodgers could still win a World Series if they got enough healthy pitching. Ohtani is KD. Makes the Dodgers greater, really, really, when healthy, unbeatable, but they can win with him and without him. That's not what the Cubs are. You know, he's more LeBron James with the Cavs. They're not even getting to the finals. I mean, Kyrie Irving in Cleveland, a lot of people viewed him as a guy that couldn't stay healthy. He was kind of a bust. And then he becomes, you know, great. So Alex Bregman, who got brought over this year to the Cubs on PCA.
12: We've got probably the most dynamic player in baseball leading off, and he can hit the ball at the ballpark. He can steal bags. He can battle up and slap a good at bat on you.
11: I mean, Ohtani has two hits in the Dodgers' last five games. Dodgers won all of them. So I would say Pete Crow Armstrong is more essential, therefore he's more valuable, and he's kind of pulling away in the odds. Also, he's the best fielder arguably in the sport, and I'm not talking just outfield. He may be the best fielder in Major League Baseball. So when he shows up to the park, he's their best base stealer. He's their best hitter. He's their best defensive player. He's the leadoff guy. He's the spark plug. He's the only all-star they have. I don't think it's that particularly close. So we had Jordan Palmer on. One of the things that it's obvious, but personality matters a lot with quarterbacks. You have to be a uniter. You're often the highest paid guy. You get the most press, media. Not that you're coddled by the coach, but you can't really hit a quarterback in practice. You know, they wear the certain jersey. So like
0: being humble and grateful and being gracious goes a long way. I mean, Kirk Cousins is making a fortune. You can't hit him in practice. He's not really one of the guys. He's closer to the coaches than most players. Like, Jay Cutler always had like a chip on his shoulder, and like Jay was talented, but that doesn't work in locker rooms. Like, right? Like, get along with people. I've always thought that was one of the keys to Sam Darnold. And it was interesting to talk about Fernando Mendoza. I think one of the things that I really like, he's got kind of a Kirk Cousins. He's, you know, a little, some will say a little corny. It just seems like a grateful, humble kid. And in all of pro sports, that matters more at quarterback than any other position. I didn't know if Jordan Palmer was a big fan or not. Here he was earlier.
15: I did this with Burrow and Deshaun Watson when he lost, or when he won the national championship, getting into draft prep. It's a long year when you play at the end. And so then you go right into that and you go through the draft process and then you get picked and you go right to rookie minicamp. Let's let him see what he can extract and learn from Kirk Cousins and from just the travel and the weekly schedule and being a pro and all of it. I think there's a lot more value in having him sit and wait and when he's ready or when the time comes, than to rush him out on the field to extract value out of those reps with what you're risking.
0: All right. So I'm excited for it. Put the Raiders schedule up. Now they open with Miami. Fernando's not going to play. Then it gets a little tougher. I remember Lamar Jackson came in and I hit the prediction. I got very lucky. I said week 11, Flacco's gone, Lamar's in. I'm going to predict. Are we taping this, Ryan? Are we taping back in the studio? Here we go. I'm going to tape this. All right, we're taping. I'm going to say okay, hold on. Let me think this. They're going to go 1-0. Because Cousins will be competent. I'm going to go week 12 at Cleveland. I think week 12 at Cleveland, Fernando Mendoza, why are you laughing at that? Fernando Mendoza gets his first start.
14: Well, Kirk Cousins, you know, I don't know that he survives that long. He's immobile. And you're starting him before the bye week? Well, what's that all about? On the road? No. You start him at home.
0: No, you start him a very winnable game against Cleveland. You get film, and for 2 weeks, he can work on what he's got to work on as the Chargers come to town and Denver comes to town in division back-to-back weeks. You want him to play? You don't want to baby him. You want him to play? Okay, let's think about the mistakes and the problems. Jared Verse in that defensive front. Let's look at what we did wrong, what we did right. Got a couple of weeks to prepare for division games at home, back-to-back division games in Vegas.
14: I would just start him in week one. At home, a layup against Miami.
0: But that's not going to happen.
14: Well, if Kubiak's smart, it'll happen. The Dolphins will project as one of the worst defenses in the league. Then in week two, Chargers. Okay, let's be real. They lost their defensive coordinator, and they don't have an incredible, their defense is not incredible. Who's their superstar pass rusher? And then you've got the Saints. They do not have an amazing defense. So right out of the gate, there is a chance for Mendoza to have success. Now, Spagnuolo, that's going to be a tough one, but it's at home. Spagnuolo's defense is being rebuilt. Chris Jones, come on, he's washed. His cornerbacks are weak. I think he could do well in the first month of the season. And no, I'm not his agent.
0: You're acting like one on TV. We'll see. 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
11: San Francisco 49ers owner Jed York is in some trouble. He pleaded no contest to a pair of misdemeanor charges in Ohio. York was arrested on suspicion of engaging in prostitution. Other NFL headlines. The Browns have named Deshaun Watson their starting quarterback over Shedeur Sanders. The move came 2 days after Watson ripped Browns fans for booing him. Watson apologized for those remarks. And the Ravens dealing with a major injury. Danny Pinter projected to win the job at starting center, likely out for the year with a leg injury. Baseball last night included a late inning rally by the Red Sox to beat the Marlins 4-2. Anthony Siegler snapping a ninth inning tie with a go-ahead run scoring triple.
12: Once I saw they weren't giving you a buzz sign, I felt like they trusted me to get a good hit up, get a good at bat, get something good to hit, and that's all I was trying to do.
11: The Red Sox have won four straight. They're in the second American League wildcard position. Also last night, the Mariners' Cal Raleigh homered three times. The Mariners beat the Phillies 9-2, ending Phillies' nine-game win streak. I'm Matt McCoy.
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14: Play that back. Wait a minute.
15: He was awful Saturday, absolutely outplayed by Shedeur Sanders, and yet the Browns are naming Deshaun as the starting quarterback for week one. And I don't know why you're naming it 3 weeks before opening day. This made no sense.
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15: Oh, yeah.
16: 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With Colin Cowherd.
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15: Okay, here we go. It's Tuesday, hour three, rolling right along. Joel Klatten, 15 minutes. Well, WNBA, I mean, it's so much, it almost feels, it's not, but it feels like it's by design. Controversy at every turn. I think the league could use some better leadership, but there is a singular reason why this league now is in a much better spot financially, and you're looking at the reason. That is Caitlin Clark. That's the reason. She has more games.

0: with 30 points plus and 10 assists plus than the entire league ever. She's got five. The rest of the league in its history has four. She is Steph Curry, but with kind of a Michael Jordan mindset. All business, all basketball, has no opinion or comment on the controversies. The Fever offense is not only number one in this league at 97 a game, it's the best offense in league history because of Caitlin Clark. So with all this drama and nonsense around her, Caitlin Clark, number one in assists, number three in scoring, best offense in league history, greatest shooting range in league history. She's not driving the controversy like Michael Jordan. She's all business. And ask yourself, is the controversy bad? I know what you're thinking. Oh, it's terrible. Okay. Well, if you want to climb Everest, there's going to be some storms at the top. The path to growth is always through discomfort. When did the UFC explode? Conor McGregor. They have squeezed every ounce of sweat out of his career. And Conor McGregor, controversy, some of it ugly, follows him everywhere. Earned, by the way. When I loved boxing, and arguably it was front page in American sports sections, when Muhammad Ali was a conscientious objector to the war. Yeah. Golden State, stacked roster, last dynasty. Adam Silver didn't like it at all. Literally changed the CBA. Patriots, Spygate, Deflategate. Dodgers dynasty, unfair, stacked, deferred payments. College football and basketball ratings up, up, up last three, 4 years with NIL, transfer portal, the entire time, the entire off seasons. Shrouded, clouded in controversy. Now you got NFL guys going to college and the ratings are going up. Sometimes to get distracted people focused, got to shake things up a little bit. I mean, American Idol's the highest rated music show ever. It's the one that had a really controversial guy on the panel, Simon Cowell. Go look at sports when Tiger Woods broke through. TV networks, I was at one, dealt with it for years. Overexposure, give me a break. We were following every single Tiger shot, lead or not. And by year two to three, he was in the lead always. So all I keep hearing about FIFA. We just had World Cup smashed the ratings, the World Cup, the entire time. Rigged. Argentina getting every break. This thing looks rigged. Argentina, Messi, the popular team, getting the calls. The champions going for a repeat. And FIFA, by the way, there's been claims of corruption forever. The Olympics, actually very profitable last time for NBC. Hasn't IOC, to many critics, always been sort of, you know, highest bidder, wink, wink, nudge, nudge? Find me all the purity in sports. Ali, Olympic movements, FIFA, IOC, Dodgers, stack deck warriors. I mean, it's the reality is, in my lifetime, it doesn't matter if it's Uber, which was sued by cities and states and taxi cab companies, or Meta that had to change its name, or Steve Jobs, they're all disruptors. I mean, again, the WNBA was growing, and the reason it was growing is because the quality's pretty good. I mean, there's pretty good players in this league. And the one that the North Star of the league's growth, they got on private jets, new TV deal, packed arenas, Taylor Swift in tennis shoes, is Caitlin Clark. She's not driving the controversy, although she's surrounded with it sometimes because of the officiating, what they allow. But like Michael Jordan, she is all business. And my takeaway is, if she wins the title, very realistic, if she wins the title in the next couple of years, all of this stuff, she'll be the cake. It'll be a little icing. It'll be like, well, that's just part of controversy. You don't have to love the league, but people talk about the league. I mean, UFC was going on and it was profitable. Dana White, the Fertitta family, had built a very profitable business. You know, cable tried to throw it off the air. The late John McCain didn't like it. States would ban it. It was making a profit. Then Conor McGregor arrived. Wow. My wife wanted to go to UFC fights. And she's not really into sports. Like, that's kind of what it takes. You know, you're climbing Everest. It gets really windy up there. And to take a league or a sport that's, you know, growing and it's kind of profitable to wow, you're going to deal with some Enos Kanter, some Royce White, you know, people throwing whatever on the court. If you look at the history of sports, if you really inspect the history of sports, most popular is often most polarizing. And it's just part of the growth, the discomfort. Here was Caitlin on another magical night this past weekend.
1: I just came in with a mentality of knowing that my team needs me to step up tonight. Obviously, going down, AB going down like that, it hurts our team a little bit. So, you know, you got to carry a little bit more of the load. And I think it's all about your mentality coming into a back-to-back. Like, you can either be like, oh, I'm tired, we've been on the road, this, that, or you can, you know, buck up and go play basketball and have fun. And I felt like our team had great energy coming into this game.
0: Always about business, always about basketball, singularly obsessed and focused. Good for her. I can remember years ago, I was a local sportscaster and I was golfing. I was just like a public course. And I remember guys in the pro shop getting mad at me because all you talk about is Tiger. I'm like, he's 12. He's winning tournaments. What do you want me to talk about? I mean, it's all you talk about. What about Lee Westwood? What about him? I mean, I'll talk about Tiger's fairway wood. Nothing against Lee Westwood, but it was like I was a sportscaster. Tiger was a phenomenon. And people would yell at me when I'm going to hit golf balls. Well, that's all you show. It was all anybody cared about. So I saw this headline. Oh, boy. I want to remind everybody, I do think the Cowboys will be better this year, but they were 7-9-1 last year and awful against playoff teams. So the headline this morning, Cowboys are true Super Bowl contenders. Okay. Coaching matters. Just in the NFC, do you think Brian Schottenheimer is going to outduel John Harbaugh, Sean McVay, Mike McDonald in Seattle? Do you, Kyle Shanahan in San Francisco, Ben Johnson, Dan Campbell? Let's say he does. Then he goes to the AFC and has to outduel Sean Payton or Andy Reid or D'Amico Ryans or Jim Harbaugh or Mike Vrabel. I'm not anti-Brian Schottenheimer. He was surprising last year. But here are the coaches that Brian and the Cowboys beat. Aaron Glenn, a defensive coach, and the Jets didn't have an interception. Brian Daboll got fired. Dan Quinn's about to. He's the number one coach on the hot seat. Pete Carroll, whose last year in Vegas was an abject disaster. Andy Reid's worst Chiefs team in week 13. They were all beat up. And Nick Sirianni, who you know it and I know it and we all know it. We're kind of like, eh. All right, whatever. Dallas went 1-5-1 against playoff teams. Some of the losses were ugly. I like the Cowboys. But don't convince yourself that average meal you ate at the restaurant was great because it's better than what you cook at home. Like, I think the Cowboys are interesting. I think they'll score points. I think they've upgraded their defense. Let's be careful here about the structure of the organization with Jerry having to talk on Mondays. Brian Schottenheimer did a good job, but they were 7-9-1. Here's Dak Prescott this week on trying to break through finally.
2: This team has had, you know, 3 or 4 years in a row or 3 years in a row, right? 12 wins or something like that. Yeah, it is. It is time to break through. And, you know, I've said it before. Yeah, we can't do it by ourselves, but we are asked to make up at times. You know, we are responsible for what the position you put your team in. So I don't take much into it. I told you guys and you people who understand me now and know me, I'm harder on myself than anyone is and higher expectations and standards and goals. So when I hear it these days, I'm more just like, cool, you know, and you're right.
0: How about 9-8? We agree on that. 9-8 for the Cowboys. 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
4: Lots of sunshine for the rest of your Tuesday. Warm as well, a high of 87. Northwest winds at 10 to 20 miles per hour. A clear night tonight with a low around 60. Northwest winds at 5 to 15 miles per hour. More sunshine for Wednesday and Thursday, both days featuring highs in the mid-80s, but Wednesday we'll have a breezy northwest wind at 10 to 20 miles per hour. From the Storm Center at Kelvin TV, I'm meteorologist Adam Root.
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0: 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Well, Joel Klatt's going to be calling the Indiana game September 5th. This weekend, there's some games as well. Joel Klatt, the voice of college football at Fox, is now joining us. The I was thinking about this the other day. One of the reasons I always defended Shedeur Sanders is because at Colorado they had no running game, and they didn't pass block particularly well. And I think it's reasonable to say that Deion's a good promoter, but he's not Kurt Cignetti. Like it wasn't a highly functional offense. Couldn't run. A lot of it was Shedeur running for his life. So I thought he was underdrafted. I thought he didn't work with much. I mean, again, it's a big advantage to have an elite coach, an elite run game, an elite offensive line. That seems to matter for quarterbacks. But you did a lot of Shedeur games. To you, as the undrafted, or were you ever a fan of kind of the whole thing with Shedeur?
22: Well, there's a lot of layers to that. Was he underdrafted? Of course he was. He was, at a minimum, the second best quarterback in that class. Minimum. Maybe the top quarterback. If you just look at the football, his ability to throw the ball accurately, he was the most accurate passer in that draft. He's shown that ability even at the NFL level.
0: Yeah.
22: Hyper accurate with the football, quick release, very smart in terms of the schematics and understanding the game and where the football should go. All of that was absolutely there. That's why in a lot of our estimation, he was in the conversation in the top five of the draft, maybe even the top overall pick in the draft. I think his play warranted that. Yeah. Now, it's not just your play that everyone's going to draft, and they've got to also, if you want to put it this way, kind of marry everything else that's coming along. And there's always some sort of balance between the baggage that they perceive you bring and the value that you bring to the team, right? So there's going to be some sort of weight to that. Wouldn't you agree, Colin? And at that point, I think there were a lot of teams that passed on the baggage or the extra curricular, if you will, from Shedeur Sanders. They didn't like the hype machine and the way that he went about interviews. And that's not to say that it's absolutely wrong, but I think it absolutely hurt him. There's no doubt. I still maintain. Here's the thing, Colin, in the NFL, you have to own the game from the pocket. You've got to anticipate. You got to be accurate. You got to be tough. He's all of those things. I still believe, I know this may sound crazy, he's going to work out somewhere, someplace.
0: It
22: might not be Cleveland, but as we've seen with Darnold and Mayfield and others, it doesn't have to be in that team. And let's face it, you might just need to leave Cleveland. Because that place, historically has been an absolute dumpster fire when it comes to quarterback play.
0: Yeah. You and I agree on that. I still think there's something there. I've missed before, but the idea that he can't play at this level, and I thought he was kind of at worst like a mid second round guy, is interesting. So I was saying this earlier, is that when people say the NIL and the transfer portal ruin college football tradition, I'm like, no, it's called Notre Dame. They built the sport. You know, the sport got built largely on their back. The Four Horsemen, Touchdown Jesus. You know, there's been some wonky stuff. And I mean, now you got pros playing college. The Big Ten today said, nah, we're not going to allow that, which I'd like to see all conferences do that. I doubt they will.
22: Good for them. Good for them. Good for the Big Ten. Stance. Yeah.
0: But I look at Notre Dame, and I said this earlier. When Notre Dame can compete for the title, I'm not saying they can win it, but they can compete. They're a top six team, which they are. The Brian Kelly teams were not. They just got there, but they didn't have the players. This team can play with anybody. Yeah. I think the sport's better because I think there is a certain standard. It's called college football. The college part, it's important. I think that's the separator. So my take is, I love what Notre Dame's become. Some people are going to say, well, the media likes them. You know, so you guys talk about it. I look at their defense, Joel. I think they have like five pros.
22: Oh,
0: I think
22: yeah.
0: I think they're going to play for the national title. Do you think that
22: highly? I do too. I just came out with my bracket prediction. I filled out a bracket to start the year. I picked Notre Dame to win the whole thing. They're going to be my national champion. And in large part due to their defense, there's an entire litany of reasons. Listen, I really like CJ Carr. I think he could be the best overall quarterback in the sport.
0: Yep. Same.
22: I really love what they have on the outside at wide receiver. Jaden Greathouse is back. They've got guys like Quincy Porter, who transferred from Ohio State, Mylon Graham as well. They've got real players out there. They averaged over 40 points a game last year. That should go up. I do believe that their offensive line is good enough where they can plug and play in the running back spot. Then you go to their defense. I think it could be the best defense in college football, if not certainly in the top three. And you look at who wins the national championship. You look at every single year, Georgia had great defenses. Michigan had a great defense. Ohio State, number one defense in the country. Last year, Indiana, number, I believe it was two defense in the country. You've got to play great defense. They're going to have that. All those returning guys on their front seven, a defensive-oriented head coach, and maybe the best defender individually in all of college football in Leonard Moore. I think Leonard Moore, the corner for Notre Dame, is not only going to win the Thorpe Award, I think he could get selected in the top three of the NFL draft. That's how good he is on the outside. He's one of the only guys that I've watched, and he can play with guys like Jeremiah Smith. And I'm like, okay, that, you know, it looks like you can do that. So I'm a big fan of what Notre Dame has. I don't love their schedule just for the best interest of college football. It's great for them, but it's not great for college football. They got that Miami game. But let me just real quick, and you made this point on my show. It's not just that the sport might be better when Notre Dame is good. It's that Notre Dame is, I think, a symbol of the game being a national sport and not a regional sport. And you made that point on my show. I think it's an incredibly astute and really good point. And I know we're not in the business, Colin, of complimenting each other, but that was strong. And, you know, obviously with the Big Ten doing what they're doing and the SEC still having a great league and Notre Dame being good and Oregon being good and USC maybe on the resurgence.
0: The SEC is still good.
22: They're still really good. Texas is outstanding. Georgia is still, they still have Kirby Smart. Let's see what Alabama is able to do. So now for the first time since, Colin, 2006, the sport feels really national.
0: Yep. I agree. No, I think it does. The, you know, years ago I said this about the NIL. I told Urban Meyer this, and he kind of laughed because I don't think he'd thought of it. I said, NIL is going to save all you coaches because I can't, because I got to pay my roster $35 million.
22: Yeah, it's too expensive to fire him. That's what you're saying, right?
0: I got to buy you out for 70 and hire the next guy for 80. I'm like, you guys are going to get the Citrus Bowl is going to get you an extension. You guys are, I mean, you think you're doing well now, you're unfireable. There's no money left.
22: Yeah.
0: And I look at USC schedule. So my take is Ohio State and Indiana are bad matchups. very good on the outside. USC's pass rush has been hit and miss, and I don't love their corners. I don't think they can beat Ohio State. I do not think they can. I think those receivers for Indiana are special. Bad matchups. Oregon they can compete with, but again, secondary, it is at home. It's a lot of the players
22: they
0: you recruited.
22: Eugene last year, so I don't think that that's out of the question. And they're very good in the Coliseum. They were undefeated in the Coliseum a year ago.
0: So we both say if they run the table except Ohio State, Indiana, and make the playoff, Lincoln's fine. But what if they do lose Oregon, Ohio State, Indiana? They'll be dogs to each. They lose three games.
22: No. This is, and to your point, it's
0: and don't make the playoffs.
22: No. He would not be fired.
0: Okay.
22: Nor should he. Remember, they have the number one recruiting class in the country. I believe that they just built that brand new football building. So when you talk about money, this is not just about the money that you would have to pay him, which is substantial. You would have to buy out the rest of the staff, buy out the next coach. You just spent well over nine figures building a beautiful football building. Then you have to spend probably close to 40 on a new roster. Okay, so you're talking about all in order to move on from a guy like, let's just say he goes 9-3, which is a good year with that schedule. I mean, an excellent year with that schedule. To move on from him, it would cost them $120, give or take. They're not going to do that after building a football building. Like, they're not going to do that. It would be irresponsible, and you would have to start from scratch. Because once you start over, look at Penn State, for example. They got to this point where James Franklin, they felt like, nope, like there's a ceiling. We've got to move on. It wasn't the greatest transition. They fired him early. They thought they had a plan. All of a sudden, Cignetti gets the contract extension. Matt Rhule does a contract extension. And Kalani Sitake goes all the way down to the altar and says no. And then they land on Matt Campbell. It took them a long time to do that. Well, guess what happened in the meantime? The roster was totally decimated to the point where Matt Campbell had to bring in 40 Iowa State players. So they're just Penn State is basically just Iowa State East at this point. So if you're USC and you go 9-3, you just had the number one recruiting class in the country. You just spent nine figures on a football building. You've got to pay $120 million to change your coach and build a new roster. Why would you do that? That would be malpractice. And I don't think Jen Cohen would do that, the athletic director, nor should she. Yeah. So 9-3 is safe. I think 8-4 would be really frustrated and they would get trigger happy, but I would caution them against making that move even at 8-4.
0: Listen, I think one of the things we have to own in college football, Joel, is that with these power conferences, you've added Oregon, Washington, Oklahoma, Texas, USC. Okay, now these conferences have gone from tough to kind of ridiculous for Ohio State schedule, brutal. Texas brutal. Schedule, brutal. Brutal. So fans have to just...
22: In particular, when it's compared to Georgia or Penn State, both in the same conference. Like Penn State's conference schedule, very easy. Georgia, very manageable. It's compared to Ohio State and Texas. So not to interrupt you, but it's the imbalance of the schedule. It's not just that these conferences are very good and very deep. It's that who you miss matters most. And it's the schedule lottery matters more than anything right now in college football, in particular as it relates to a conference crown.
0: Hey, let's talk Indiana. So you did you, how many Indiana games you do last year?
22: Gosh, was it five? I think I did four or five. Yeah.
0: Okay. So when you did those games, did you say, whew, that personnel, or did you say, man, that coach? Because I liked their personnel, but they were in trouble against Oregon, Iowa, Penn State, Miami. That team could have lost four games. And I don't think they look like Ohio State, and I don't think they were as good as Miami in terms of overall talent, and I'm not sure they have the talent that Notre Dame does this year. So my take is, now Mendoza leaves, you get a quarterback that's good, but he's not Fernando Mendoza. He's not a first-round quarterback. You think he's Fernando Mendoza?
22: Well, hold on for a second, because he might not be Mendoza right now, but was Mendoza Mendoza right now?
0: Yeah, but
22: last year at this point, did you think Fernando Mendoza was like, man, that guy, he might win the Heisman?
0: Well, when I started watching him, Mendoza was big, and he was
22: big
0: kind of
22: player.
0: Like big, thick, aggressive, like Hoover. I watched him at TCU. He's a smaller guy. He doesn't, you know, he's okay outside the numbers. He's not Mendoza. Like Mendoza, okay, so once you started watching him.
22: Let me push back. Let me push back. And it's not, let's throw the players out. Throw the players out. You just said something like, when you called the Indiana games, you asked me, did you think, oh my gosh, what an incredible roster, or oh my gosh, what an incredible coach? Listen, truth be told, coach. And okay, that's what every other, but so to that point, if you would agree with that, don't you have to trust that Kurt Cignetti, who got Curtis Rourke and got Fernando Mendoza and Keelan Black and Roman Hemby and, you know, kept Charlie Becker and got Elijah Surratt and got all these guys, don't you have to trust that he saw something that he deems perfect for his system in Josh Hoover?
0: Well, yes, but he's still not as good as Mendoza. He can be the best fit. I think he's pretty good. I think Mendoza's special.
22: So you're telling me if you were taking, before Indiana, you had Curtis Rourke, Fernando Mendoza, and you had Josh Hoover, and you got to pick them. Before you knew anything about what they did at Indiana, who would you pick?
0: Well, that's not fair, because I do know about Mendoza.
22: But that's what we're asking. What are you talking about?
0: I'm saying I've watched Mendoza play at the highest level. I watched Hoover play. I like Hoover. He's not Mendoza. He's not that big and strong, and he's not that guy.
22: But you have to compare Hoover to the Cal Mendoza. This is my point.
0: Well, I would take Hoover if Cal football.
22: But this is my point, is that if you were just taking the pre-Indiana player of the three quarterbacks that now Cignetti will have at Indiana, I would take Hoover. He's the better player before he got to Indiana.
0: But TCU's got better players than Cal.
22: Maybe so. Maybe so. I think that team's going to be very good. And to your point, I'm going to go back to the coaching. It's not just me who thought that. Every single opposing coach, offensive coordinator, head coach, defensive coordinator, they would lead with the exact same thing in our production meetings. That's the best coach team I've ever seen. That's the best coach team I've ever seen. That's the best coach team I've ever seen. They're the most sound team I've ever seen. Every single one of them, to a man, Colin, to a man. That's what they started with before they would play Indiana.
0: Yeah, I think so. I'm not doubting Cignetti. I think my whole take is Mendoza ended up being.
22: You don't like Hoover. That's fine. You don't like him.
0: That's the thing.
22: You're doubting Indiana. No, that's fine.
0: Listen, I think they're going to be a very solid 6-5 team.
22: No, I'm joking. Wow.
0: I'm joking.
22: Clip it.
0: I'm joking. They're going to win like
22: that. Team's going to the playoff. Wouldn't you agree? That team's going to the playoff.
0: Well, Oregon and Ohio State are going. I don't know what to do with Michigan. Let me watch the Oklahoma game.
22: Sure.
0: Indiana's going to go because they're scheduled. So three teams I know, Oregon, Indiana will go. I think Washington and USC are very improved. Michigan will obviously be improved. Yeah.
22: Were you surprised no Texas or Georgia didn't get a first place vote?
0: I was surprised Texas didn't. I think Georgia's offense is kind of pedestrian to me. You lose Ladd McConkey and Brock Bowers. It's never quite felt the same. They're both so good. I was surprised Texas didn't, but I think, and I would always have trouble with this, if you're a writer and you do a preseason top 10 or top 25, and I was voting, I look at Texas's schedule and I'm like, well, I don't want to give them a number one vote because there's no way in heck they're going to run the table on the schedule. So am I voting for who you are now, or am I voting for what I think it's going to end up? Because I think Texas is going to lose three games because their schedule is brutal.
22: This is why I thought I was shocked when the AP put Ohio State number one. Not because Ohio State isn't good, but because of their schedule. They have to play at Texas, at Iowa, at Indiana, at USC.
0: Brutal. Brutal.
22: Is it at Indiana? Yeah, I believe it is at Indiana.
0: It's brutal.
22: Did I miss that?
0: I know they're at Texas, at Iowa, at USC.
22: I know that for sure. I think they play at Indiana, and then they still have to host Oregon. Yeah, it's at Indiana.
0: Look at that schedule.
22: That's crazy. By the way, the 3 weeks, look at the 3 weeks. I know they have an off week kind of in the middle of it, but they've got a three-game stretch in the middle of their season at Indiana, at USC, Oregon at home.
0: Jeez. That's honestly, you know what? USC looking at that, licking their chops.
22: Right.
0: I mean, you play Cignetti 1 week. You're looking at Oregon at home the next week. USC just slithers into the Coliseum.
22: And they have to go all the way out west in order to do it. That's why I was surprised the writers gave Ohio State the number one ranking. I was surprised at that.
0: All right. Listen, I don't mean to interrupt your golf game. I know you pretty much take 8 months off a year after you do some college football around here. And then it's just...
22: Wow.
0: Well, I mean, literally.
22: We are, I tell you what, this is now, we're getting close to the regular season because the chippiness went up. That's how I know we're in like regular season form. We don't need preseason. All right, NFL, Colin and Klatt, we don't need preseason.
0: I don't even know where my golf bag is. I don't see it 8 months a year.
22: Listen, I mean, not all of us have to play every day to be great. I don't know what to tell you.
0: Whatever. That felt personal. All right, buddy. Good seeing you.
22: You as well. You as well, bud.
0: Yeah. That Ohio State schedule, is that ridiculous? In a row at Indiana, USC. That's insane. Oh, God. I mean, listen, if you run through that schedule with only one loss, you deserve all the love. Best defense, a good offense. How are you preparing to protect your family? 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
0: 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A 14 passer rating. Absolutely outplayed by Shedeur Sanders. And yet, the Browns are naming Deshaun as the starting quarterback for week one. 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And I don't know why you're naming it 3 weeks before opening day. 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I never thought he had much of a fastball. He is throwing now in the low 80s. 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
16: Bad. They were absolutely awful. Both starting running backs playing a little bit. You had both quarterbacks that lit up the Packers a week ago playing. This was not something where, okay, we're coming in here and you're going to see a bunch of guys aren't making the team. You got beaten this bad. You were shut out by the Jets. By the Jets, who scored 17 points. And first team defense out there, Jets went right down the field, right? You got outs. You got beaten this bad by the Jets. The Jets, of course, everybody knows last year, 17 games, no interception. Will Howard threw two.
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19: Replace Deshaun Watson with Deshaun Jenkins. I don't care. What success have the Browns fans kind of had, you get what I'm saying, where they're just overjoyed right now? 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We all know what that is. You came with that, and along with the biggest at the time guaranteed money ever. So you come with two things where they're like, wait, we had that guy, not Patrick Mahomes, you know, Aaron Rodgers, guys who have been great. 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Machine Gun Kelly, help me out. 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
0: 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And I don't know why you're naming it 3 weeks before opening day. All I know is for Cleveland Sports Talk Radio, Christmas came in August. 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I never thought he had much of a fastball. 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
0: 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Welcome back. We got a lot today. Show is moving right along. Isn't that amazing? Caitlin Clark has more 30-plus, 10-plus games, points and assists, 5, than in the rest of the league's history combined, 4. Isn't that the stat? That's crazy. J-Mac with the news.
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33: You know what else is crazy? The LA Rams battle for the backup quarterback job. It's Ty Simpson versus Stetson Bennett. Couple SEC lifers. And McVay has made no decision yet. It seems like it's probably Ty Simpson. But just remember, Stetson Bennett has been in the program for years. Well, the franchise for years. Here's McVay on how he's looking at the backup job.
1: Ty's definitely going to play, you know, and I don't know exactly how I'm going to allocate those reps. Is really, that was different. You know, we had our backup spots set last year. You know, we've got two guys who have played really good football throughout the course of camp. I'm just truly taking things a day at a time. Today, Stetson took 9 of the 15 reps. Ty took 6 of them. As far as what we're doing with the game, you know, we haven't even gotten into that.
0: So, you know, for all the critics of this move, is feels pretty good that Ty Simpson's been great. Stetson Bennett, I my guess is, I read it, it's not even a guess, I read it this weekend, Stetson Bennett leads slightly. I think Simpson's the better athlete in terms of mobility. Maybe Stetson ahead of him because he knows the offense better. I think Ty Simpson's the better talent. But for all the people that knocked it, like what you've seen in the preseason, Ty is an athletic kid who can, they can move the pocket a lot with him. Stafford's your veteran, and Bennett's been in the system now 3 years, so you can bring him in and he's competent to run it. Like, they've got a deep quarterback room, which is, for the record, 55 quarterbacks minimum will play in the NFL this year. Like, backups play a lot by late October.
33: Yeah, no, that's fair points. And Stafford is one of the oldest starters in the league, right? I will just push back a little on this amazing preseason Ty Simpson has had. There's zero correlation, I was looking it up, between preseason success and regular season play. Of course, traits and understanding the system, that stuff matters. So I'm not going crazy for Simpson. They did spend a very high pick on him.
0: Yes.
33: I would be shocked if he were the third stringer. And what does that mean? Not active all season, the emergency quarterback? So I don't see how Simpson's not the backup.
0: That's what I thought until I read an article 2 days ago.
33: So the problem with that is you just wasted a first-round pick on a guy who's not going to help you at all this year.
0: No, or they're going to play Stetson Bennett more in the preseason, show him off to the league, put him on tape, and somebody's going to come get him and give them a six-round pick next year. That, my guess is what they're doing is they want Stetson to play and get reps. They're going to say great things about him. He made one really beautiful throw this week, and they've kind of rebuilt his confidence, and he's got his life together, which is cool, and he looks good on tape. And then somebody, you know this is true, somebody's going to come and get him because some backup is going to be pushed to be a starter by week 8, and then people will go, oh, well, McVay's guy, you know he's been well coached. Let's bring Stetson Bennett in as our backup. You know that's going to happen because McVay alone, it's like Darnold backing up Brock Purdy with Shanahan. Minnesota's like, well, he didn't play much, but he knows Shanahan's system and we run a version of it. Let's go get him. There is value to like being in the McVay or Andy Reid system as a backup.
33: It's fair. I guess I will just say the Stetson Bennett, like somebody's interested. There's a lot of smoke that J.J. McCarthy is going to be on the market, too, as a potential trade piece. I don't know. Who would you rather have, J.J. McCarthy or Stetson Bennett?
0: Probably Stetson Bennett at this point. 63 different quarterbacks started games last season, 60 in 2024. Yeah.
33: All right, let's move on to the NFL top 100 list. We've been doing it seemingly for a month. They're just dragging this thing out. Patrick Surtain checking in at 10 yesterday, Jahmyr Gibbs at 9. But what our staff noticed was there's only two quarterbacks left that have not been revealed.
0: Who?
33: That would be Josh Allen and Matt Stafford. Incredibly, this means that of the top 100 NFL players, more than a handful of people think Drake May is the third best quarterback in the league. And I'm sorry, I don't care what stat you can give me, that just is not true.
0: Well,
33: on no planet is Drake May right now the third best quarterback in the league.
0: He's pretty
33: good. That's not true. Come on. You think there's a world where he is?
0: I think he's somewhere between 5 and 8-ish. What don't you like? Big, move, smart, obsessed, accurate. What don't you like?
33: I loved him coming out of North Carolina.
0: Well,
33: he was middling to below average in his first year with a terrible head coach.
0: In a Pro Bowl. With a bad staff.
33: Shedeur Sanders was a Pro Bowler. Just stop with the Pro Bowl, okay? So May had one good season. So did Jaden Daniels. A lot of people can have one good season.
0: Yeah, but Jaden Daniels can't stay healthy. Drake May's big, strong, never gets hurt.
33: He hasn't been hurt. Daniels was hurt last year. Let's see if he bounces. Again, C.J. Stroud had an amazing year. Has kind of plateaued. Has he gotten
0: better? If this is the NFL's top 100 players,
2: Derrick Henry, 15, still. Yeah. God, been around
33: Derrick
2: forever.
33: Derrick Henry's collecting Social Security and he's ahead of Patrick Mahomes?
2: I think, I don't think there's 11 players better than Will Anderson at Houston. I don't.
33: I mean, Brian Burns is good. What, 14?
2: Burns is great.
33: What the hell? No way. He's Brian a Burns. Really good defensive end.
2: He's great. He's not good. He's great.
33: A top 15 player in the league?
2: He's great. He and Abdul Carter potentially could be the best end rushers in the sport.
33: See, this is the problem. You know, I need to pivot to becoming you where I'm just like, oh, everybody's great. Yeah, top 14, sure. There's 47 guys that are great.
2: I don't think everybody's great, but I'd rather, wouldn't the audience in August... Isn't it better to be optimistic? I mean, I'm excited for football. Who wants Debbie Downer on the air? Brian Burns, a great Hall of Fame level rush end in the NFL. He's been great for years. He was great
33: in
2: Carolina.
33: The quantum leap to Hall of Fame?
2: Brian Burns had 16 and a half sacks last year.
33: Wow.
2: And by the way, played for a team that trailed. I mean, if you really think about the Giants, they trailed in a lot of games late, right? They weren't very good. Meaning teams were running the ball against the Giants in the fourth quarter, not giving Brian Burns a chance for sacks.
33: Man,
2: teams were killing the clock.
33: Why don't you make a list tomorrow of the best edge rushers in the league?
2: Brian Burns is top three.
33: No way. What did you see the
2: Garrett,
33: list? No way.
2: Miles Garrett.
33: Will Anderson.
2: Yeah. Max Crosby.
33: Okay. He's top three. Come on.
2: And Brian Burns.
33: Stop it. You know, there's a Bosa out there somewhere who's really, really good. There's a billion edge rushers. Brian Burns is very good. He's, you know, an elite player at his position, but top five, top 14 best player in the league?
2: Second in the league to Miles Garrett and sacks.
33: You're all into this one-year wonder stuff. Gosh, come on.
2: Brian Burns has been good for
33: years. But last year he was second in sacks. Final story is Deshaun Watson. You know, it's funny. We went heavy Browns yesterday. Today, nothing. Here we go. Shadur is officially the backup to Deshaun Watson. Todd Monken had to break the news to Shadur that he's the backup. And the conversation was moderately interesting, Colin.
3: He was awesome. I mean, you talk about somebody that really understands the long game. He understands that as well as a quarterback, right? Where he was at, where he's at now, where he wants to get to. That is what's so awesome about Shadur understanding that. Really, he doesn't. We met this morning for a good long time, and all he had was a smile on his face because he understands what really is in front of him, not really a short-term, maybe long-term decision.
2: Yeah, I don't know.
33: Can we get Todd Monken a lozenger or tell him to stop smoking?
2: That's his voice.
33: Every time he talks to the podium, like his voice
2: he's
33: is
2: his
33: dead.
2: Voice. Maybe he's yelling at football
33: he's just
2: players.
33: He's screaming. He's one of these yellers.
2: Well, you know what? If you had the Cleveland Browns, you'd be yelling too.
33: I probably might. But every other coach who gets to the podium is just so
2: would
33: calm, composed. I don't know. I'm sorry to bag on the Browns. You got me being all negative now.
2: You're a negative guy. You don't like coaches' voices. Monken's fine. Shadur Sanders is the more I hear about him, the more I watch him, the more I like him.
33: Yeah,
2: I really do.
33: I agree. You know, probably Hall of Fame track soon, just like Brian Burns.
2: J-Mac with the news.
4: Well, that's the news.
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4: The Herd Lie News.
2: The, my AFC predictions earlier today. Let's just roll them. I'm going to do NFC tomorrow. And I gave you the reasons earlier. Bills win the division. Ravens win the division. Texans in that defense dominate their division on the defensive side. Chargers, Patriots, Bengals, Chiefs end up being wild card teams. So that's three new teams in the playoffs in the AFC. Ravens, Bengals, Chiefs. At least four new teams every year make the playoffs. I don't know. You go back 36 years. I mean, the average is about six, at least four, dating back to like 1990, I think the number is. So, Jaguars, and Colts are two teams that I think could get there, but I don't feel as good. 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
4: I'm Dan Patrick, and this is Above the Noise. Lane Kiffin's at LSU, but his departure from Ole Miss hasn't cooled the relationship. Walker Jones, Ole Miss Executive Director of NIL, took another shot at Kiffin, claiming the university scoured its offices for listening devices. And his message was pretty clear. Trust me, you don't know this guy like I do. They involved the FBI. Kiffin allowed future LSU coaches to stay at Ole Miss after his departure. So if the goal was to gain inside information, couldn't those relationships have provided plenty without planning listening devices? How about Rebels head coach Pete Golding, reportedly still living in a home owned by Kiffin as recently as July? If the school genuinely feared Kiffin had planted surveillance equipment, would it really allow its head coach to stay in a house tied to Kiffin? The bad blood's obvious, but this increasingly feels less like protecting Ole Miss and more like a school still looking for ways to get the last word. I'm Dan Patrick, and this is Above the Noise. 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
9: What you need to know.
10: The San Francisco Chronicle reports that 49ers owner Jed York used the pseudonym Joe and texted an undercover officer posing as a prostitute three times before York was arrested Sunday morning. York's first two text messages on Saturday went unanswered. His third text on Sunday morning said that he would love to come and see her, to which the officer finally responded. York arrived a short time later in an Avis rental car and was arrested. The prostitution charge was later amended to a disorderly conduct charge. Arizona Cardinals center Yelda Froholt has agreed to a two-year, $20 million extension through 2028. The Big Ten Conference has decided to pass a rule banning NFL players from returning to play in the Big Ten. The rule will apply to a player who declared for the draft but didn't withdraw, appeared on an NFL roster, or signed an NFL contract. I'm Isaac Lohenkron.
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12: plenty of warmth and plenty of sunshine to go through the rest of your Tuesday. A high of 87 with a northwest wind at 10 to 20 miles per hour. Clear tonight, pretty calm as well. A low on either side of 60, northwest winds around 10 miles per hour. Back up to 83 for Wednesday, mostly sunny with a breezy north.

0: northwest wind this time to the tune of 10 to 20 miles per hour. From the Storm Center at Kevin TV, I'm meteorologist Adam Rose.
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2: And welcome to a Tuesday afternoon on Calling All Sports. I'm your host, Mark Ovenden. Glad to be with you. It is, it's a cooker out there today. It got warm. My daughter-in-law, Nick and Allie, are staying at the house for a bit, and she had gone outside for something and came back in and said, wow, it's really hot out. I went out early this morning, had a press conference and then a care meeting at my mom's place with the nursing crew. And when I left the house, it was in the 60s. It's not anymore. It's warm. Hopefully it cools off a little bit for Friday night on our second night of high school football. And we're going to be talking all about football on the show today. We had Dan Jackson yesterday. He'll be on the show every Monday at 2:05 talking about South Dakota State football. And Matt Vitzthum, the new head coach, is going to be on every Tuesday at 2:05. So he's right around the corner, and they start practice at 2:30, so it's nice of him to join us for a few minutes before that on a weekly basis. They both have their home openers coming up on Saturday. The Coyotes at 1 o'clock in the afternoon against Central Connecticut, and the Jackrabbits Saturday night at 6 o'clock against Stetson. Lots of college football games on Thursday. We've, of course, already had a week of high school football last Friday with 11B and all the nine-man schools. The rest of the 11-man schools start up this Friday. Iowa starts up this Friday. Minnesota doesn't quite yet. So in the second half of the show, we'll talk high school football with Howard Tigers head coach Pat Rummel. So we're all about the gridiron today on Tuesday on Calling All Sports. So stay with us. We'll be talking Coyote football when we come back.
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2: And welcome back to the show. I'm your host, Mark Ovenden. Glad to have you with us. We're on 15 stations in three states on a daily basis, Monday through Friday. Been doing it for 16 and a half years. Hard to believe it's been that long. It was a lot longer ago than that that I was voice of the Coyotes back in the 80s. Matt Vitstam, I don't think, was even born then. I was reminded of it here by Scott Jones here last week. He texted me, says, we're having our 40th anniversary of the team that went to the national championship coming up on October 24th. And you were voice of the Coyotes. You got to be there. How much of this history stuff have you been able to absorb in your time in Vermilion, Matt?
10: Well, I've hung out with Scott Jones, so he'll be the first one to tell me about his history when he was here. So I know about his years. I know about plenty of those successful teams. I have had the opportunity to meet plenty of former Yotes, but looking forward to definitely meeting more of those guys and learning and hearing about all their stories of the past.
2: They were quite a team. From the time I started till the time I finished, which was the year they went to the national championship game, and the next year the school actually switched to a different radio station for a year, and thus that's why I wasn't doing their games anymore. But they improved by one game each year. It was just incredible to see the improvements. What are you looking for with your team in year one under Matt Vitstam?
10: Yeah, I mean, first and foremost, just excited for those guys to get out there. You know, it's been a long 8-9 months. They've put in a ton of work. So really excited for them to be able to go out there and just showcase all of that hard work. I think, you know, you, as a coach, you really never know what you have as a team until you get out there and they get into the arena and you see what. So for me, just going in there, looking forward to watching them, excited for them. And then really the thing I'm probably most excited about is get back in here on Sunday and get back on the tape and get the improvements made for week two. So, you know, we'll be a tough, physical, competitive, together football team, but, you know, you really prove those things on tape and on Saturday. So excited for those guys to have that opportunity.
2: Now, are you going to ride the motorcycle on Saturday when the team comes out? How's that going to work?
10: No, I'll be making a quick exit stage right on the entrance. That's not really my style. Plus, I'm not athletic enough to make the run out or ride a motorcycle. So
2: I don't believe
10: I'll be exiting stage right real quick.
2: Well, I wouldn't ride the motorcycle. I'd feel uncomfortable doing that. But I think you're fine for running out with your guys. But tell me how excited they are for this. You know, like you said, you're probably just sick and tired of lining up against each other. It's been several weeks that you've been doing that. Just the anticipation of having a game must make the week go real slow because you want it to be here now.
10: Yeah, I think that's a big challenge right now. And we talked about it this morning in the team meeting, is really trying to embrace each day and get better each day right now, which it's hard to do, right? There's a ton of excitement building in our town. There's excitement around campus. You know, the guys are getting their tickets settled and all of those things. Families coming into town, and it's like, hey, one day at a time, let's just focus on getting better and the things that we need to get accomplished on a day-to-day basis. So definitely a challenge, definitely some time where it feels like time is creeping, but at the same time, it's also flying by. So, they're excited to get out there. They're excited to play together and stop playing against each other, just like I'm tired of watching that on film. I'm ready to see somebody else. And Central Connecticut State will be a good test for us.
2: Who's more excited for the game, you or Hayden and Emery?
10: By far, Hayden and Emery. Yep. Good by you to know their names. I appreciate that. There's no bigger Yote fans out there. So I can tell you this, Hayden has been at school both days in Coyote Red, and he will go every single day this week in Coyote Red and black on Saturday. So, yeah, we're fired up as a family.
2: That's cool, because when I was doing your games, my oldest son, who's now 45, was five and less. I mean, he was coming down. He'd come down and sit up in the broadcast booth with me. He would wear Scott Jones's warm-up jersey. It's a big deal for a little kid to be around that kind of a situation.
10: Yeah, it's special. I try not to take that for granted. You know, sometimes you do. You just think that's the norm. But, yeah, to see Hayden and Emery, they came in last night and had dinner up at the office. And, you know, just reminded when they're drawing on your whiteboard or they're hanging out up in there how lucky you are. And definitely try to take those moments in and appreciate those.
2: All right, so how ready do you feel like your team is? I know they're ready to play, but how ready are they?
10: Yeah, we need a couple more days here to really get the game plan solidified as a staff and you know, obviously as a program. So not there yet. You know, we've had a couple extra days already just with the way the schedule worked out that we've spent on these guys. But, you know, it's really starting to today get into some situational work. And I know by Thursday or Friday we'll be about ready to go. So not there yet, but getting there pretty quick.
2: So, Matt, the challenge in the opener is the same for every single team. It's the same for Central Connecticut as it is for you. You don't have updated, fresh video to look at. You don't know what the team's going to be like. How hard is that?
10: Yeah, it's obviously probably the biggest challenge of an opener. You know, the one thing I tell you that we're on very, very similar. Both buildings are probably in the same. You know, both of them coming off of great years. Both have retained both coordinators on each side of the ball, but both programs have lost a very successful quarterback, you know, and a pro-style quarterback. So I think there's a little bit of, you know, probably uneasiness in both buildings about what is this new quarterback going to look like and are they going to do things differently under that quarterback. So I think as much as I'm probably not sleeping, they're probably not sleeping as much, just as much there. So. But that's an opener everywhere, right? There's always a little bit of the unknown and how much are they going to change or look different than the year they did before. Good coaches adapt and adjust and get settled in quickly, and that's what we'll plan to do.
2: As a New England native, I'm curious, how did you get them on your schedule in the first place?
10: Yeah, I'll be they've been on it for a little bit now. Our assistant athletic director, Corey Jenkins, really handles a lot of our scheduling. He's done an unbelievable job, and I know it was a game that worked out on both parties, and they're excited to come in here. You know, a couple of playoff teams the last few seasons, so it should be a good challenge for both teams.
2: And you look at your preseason schedule, it's pretty interesting. You've got Northern Colorado, you got Eastern Washington, you got Boise State. I would say that's going to have you certainly ready for the Missouri Valley.
10: Yeah, I love the non-conference that we have. Like I said, we're going to open up in the Dome, which I love, against a playoff team. They have our full attention. Obviously, Northern Colorado, you know, we needed a goal line stand a year ago to beat those guys in the Dome, so that'll be plenty of a test. And then Eastern Washington traditionally is a little bit more of a spread-out football team, so that'll present some challenges to our defense. And then obviously going to Boise, that'll be a test of its own. So I love our non-conference. We're going to find out who we are as a football program and on both sides of the ball pretty quick here, and definitely excited for that. I know our guys are excited for that, and we'll dive into it as a staff.
2: All right, so it's taken me a little bit to get to this. You probably expected me to ask this the first question, but I don't like to do that. You've had a quarterback competition in fall camp. As you said, both you and the team you play have a brand new quarterback this year. How's that gone, and how did you make your decision?
10: Yeah, so, you know, really it started back in January when, you know, we really had our kind of our quarterback room solidified, right? We had three contestants in there really that we thought had the opportunity to go win the job. Coach Morrison, our offense coordinator, Heath Parling, our quarterback coach, the three of us sat down together and really put out a road, you know, a map of what we're going to do for the next 8 months and how we're going to get to this decision. That plan, and we've stuck true to that. There's been some days where we definitely could have, you know, veered off from that plan, but we've stuck true to that. You know, ultimately at the end of the day, Austin won the job. Austin Majewski from Colorado, we're excited about his future. We're excited about what we think he can do for us this season. His consistency, his command, those things really kind of led us to that. And I think there's, you know, plenty of things that you could point to. But just his consistency and his command that he's learned over our offense, and then obviously his arm talent. We're really excited about Austin to go out there and showcase what he has, and we're excited to, put a good plan together and surround them with great players and set them up for success. So it's been a long process, a process, though, that we've stuck true to, and we're excited about the future.
2: I was going to say, you must be glad to have that behind you, because I'm sure that's been the majority of the questions that have been asked of you. You know, you don't have Aiden Bauman anymore. Who's going to be your quarterback? And you didn't know all this time. The fact that you had a plan like that, I'm impressed by that, because then did the guys know, the three guys that were competing for the spot, know how you were going about it?
10: Yeah, they did. And we tried to lay that out for them month by month of what we thought, you know, whether that was reps in spring ball, reps in summer, so, you know, during summer, reps in fall camp. All of those things were laid out very, very clear to those guys. I can tell you this, the two hardest conversations I've had as the new head football coach here is with those other two guys, because Jackson and Nevin are unbelievable human beings. They're great competitors. And to tell those guys that they hadn't won the job was really difficult. You know, those guys mean a lot to me. They decide, ultimately, at one point, they decided to be Yotes, and they had a vision of being the starting quarterback. And I had to tell them it wasn't this season. And that's not easy to do. I'm really proud of the way they've handled that. They, you know, they're, you know, again, can't compliment those guys enough. And I believe we'll need those guys at some point on or off the field this year. So, yeah, the process, to answer your question, I'm glad it's over with. I'm glad we've gotten to where we've gotten. But it has been long and definitely stressful.
2: And to your point, you could very well need either one of the other two guys this year. It's the Missouri Valley. And you look at who you're playing in your non-conference. It's you play a physical brand of football. Guys are going to get banged up. I've brought this up to you before. I remember one year when the Coyotes had a really good running back room, and by the end of the season, they had no one left. No one.
10: Yep.
2: They had to play somebody that wasn't a running back at running back. And so these guys need to be ready regardless.
10: Yeah, absolutely. You're speaking to a lifelong backup quarterback here, so I feel for those guys, but I also know how important it is that their mindset is in the right spot, because it's a one-snap deal. You know, one snap, Austin could be down, and we need both of those guys to be ready to go for us. And I know the type of person they are. I know the type of people they are. They'll be ready to go when we need them and if we need them.
2: All right, so Saturday's the home opener. It's the season opener. You guys have had an incredible run of success in the Dome. Why is that?
10: Yeah, the dome is a very underrated, difficult place to play. It really is. I know we get all the publicity about we need more this, we need more that. Man, I look to the record, and all I see is, man, a group of, if you are in the Dome and you're in the seats, you're passionate. We don't have a lot of people that just sit there and don't say anything. So when people come to the Dome, they're passionate about the Yotes. They're passionate about making it home field advantage, and I appreciate that. And our guys really, really thrive on that. And it, again, whether you're 2,000 or 10,000, this place is loud. It's inside. It's indoors. It's a different surface to play on. And our guys love it, and they thrive on it being a difficult place to play. We don't talk about how many people are in the seats. We go out there and do our job, and then we know if we do that, it'll fill up accordingly. Our administration has done a great job to try to improve our attendance. It's improved every single year that I've been here, and I'm hoping it'll continue to improve this year. But our job is to put a good product on the field, and we'll do that for those guys.
2: And a real key for the players is to have their buddies, the students, there. Because they get rowdy, they make a lot of noise, no matter how many of them there are. To me, that's a huge key to success when it comes to that home field advantage.
10: Absolutely. You know, the Coyote Crazies are crazy important here to us. We were off to a great start. We had a volleyball scrimmage the other night against Augustana, and our student section was packed for that. And I just can't compliment our students enough. We need those guys, and ultimately it's our job to give those guys a great experience, right? To come in there and watch an awesome brand of football, and a brand of football they want to come back to and they're passionate about. So, yeah, come out to the first one. I urge those guys to, and I can promise you this, they'll be entertained and it'll be a good product on the field.
2: And lastly, how's my buddy Charles Pierre Jr. doing?
10: Yeah, CP3 looks good. He's chomping at the bit, I can tell you that. He's had a really good camp. He's ready to get back out there. I'm ready to have him back out there. Like I said, it's very comforting to know that CP3 is in that huddle And we're going to hand the ball to him plenty Saturday, and I know he's excited for it, and I can't wait for Yoke fans to see it.
2: Well, he was a preseason All-American last year. I think people maybe forgot that because he got hurt right away and didn't play. But I can only imagine how much he's chomping at the bit to get back out there.
10: Yeah, I told him, I said, we got to wake everybody back up and remind them who Charles Pierre is. And he's well aware of that. He'll go out there and do his job. And we've even had some coaches on staff that are like, man, we're excited to watch Charles Pierre. We've heard and seen so much about him. So there's some anticipation there, and I know he'll deliver. He always does.
2: Well, Matt, you and your family have a great time on Saturday. We'll talk again next Tuesday, and thanks for taking the time to be on before you practice today.
10: Absolutely. Yeah, appreciate you, your support. Urge everybody to get out Saturday, and we'll talk to you next week.
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15: I get my exercise on the golf course, but I know two young ladies who are sure glad their dad has a family membership, like Harper and Nora, my granddaughters.
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2: So Matt Vitstam has made their decision. It's going to be Austin Majewski will be their starting quarterback. If you look at his name, you're not going to know how to pronounce Majewski. It's M-O-D-R. Z-E-W-S-K-I, but it's Majewski. That's how you pronounce his last name. They've really been good, as I was talking about, at the Dome in the last 3 years, when they've won double-digit games each of the last 3 years, by the way. They have gone 22-3 inside the Dome. And in 2024, they're 8-0. They've actually made at least the quarterfinals of the SCS playoffs each of those years too. So there you go. It's they're anxious to get the season kicked off on Saturday against Central Connecticut State, a team that, as Matt said, has a lot of their guys back from a very, very good year last year. But much like USD, both teams lose their quarterback to graduation, and they are starting all over there, and that's such a big position. Anyway, 1 o'clock for them, 6 o'clock for South Dakota State on Saturday night. That's a home game in Brookings. Thursday night's a busy night. Northern's home for their opener against Black Hills State. USF is home at 6 o'clock on Thursday night. Augustana's on the road at Missouri Western. SMSU is home Thursday night. And Northwestern, the Red Raiders, are on the road Thursday night at Western. Maybe it's Eastern Illinois. I don't have it in front of me. But they're on the road for a big game against a bigger opponent. So Thursday's going to be a busy night in college football in this neck of the woods. And then, of course, Saturday wraps things up, too. We'll be right back.
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21: 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Athelda Blybtree becomes the first American woman to take gold in the Olympics. 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
2: And welcome back to the show. I'm Mark Ovenden, your host, waiting for Pat to give us a call back. I just called his number. You know he's in school, and he was going to break away and make some time for us. He did not answer. He probably was still in his classroom. So I'm just hoping that the red light starts to flash, and when it does, bear with me. It takes a little bit of effort for me to reach across, answer the phone, punch the button on the console, and have it all work, and still try to talk into the microphone, which doesn't go very far. So I always hope I don't get hurt when I am trying to do that. Last week we had 11B and 9-man schools all play. I'm trying to think if there was anything that was that was really surprising. I will say that EPJ and 9-man, I think here is Pat. Hang on a second. Let's try to do this. And I am going to put him on hold. Boom. And then I'm going to do that. And I think we have Pat Rummel. Pat, are you there?
25: Yes, I'm here.
2: All right. Very good. Did I drag out? What class did I bring you out of?
25: No, not now. I'm doing some AD. I'm doing some AD work. I'm actually taking around our Coke calendars and our pocket calendars around to the area businesses. So I'm in a van right now. So I'm good.
2: Okay, sounds good. Yeah, well,
25: Yeah.
2: thanks for taking a few minutes to chat with me. As you know, I love talking football with you. I was just saying that the 11B and 9-man games all got started last week. I'm sorry. I know I sound like grumpy old men and the guy that says get off your lawn, but it was just a little too early for me last Friday.
25: Yeah, well, try starting practice on August 6th. You think early. It's warm and it seems like summer's still going and we're out practicing football. So yeah, the first game always seems to sneak up on us a little bit, but our guys really played well for the opener, I tell you that.
2: I would say, yeah, I'm very impressed, and I guess I'm not terribly surprised. You've got a tough one this week, though.
25: We do.
2: Castlewood looked really good in their win over Hamlin. It was, 46-34. I think Cam Kessler had six touchdowns. Does that sound right? That's what his mom told me.
25: Yeah, I'm sure. He does everything for him, but really an athlete, and I tell you, he's big too. I mean, he's six. I think, I don't know if he's 6'2 or 3, but he's 2. I think he's 6'2 and 210. So he's a load, and he runs really super hard, and he can throw it too. So I mean, he's just really a good athlete. And then they got some guys. I heard that they got a few guys from a couple other towns that came over to play for him that are really going to help him. So, you know, when you add that to the already mix of, you know, they were a good team last year, so I think they returned all but maybe a few. So, yeah, they're going to be tough. There's no doubt about it.
2: Pat Rummel's our guest, head coach of the Howard Tigers. Year in and year out, I can call you because I know you guys are, your team is going to be in the mix, you know, for a state championship. How much pressure or how much fun is that for you, knowing the expectations are always going to be high?
25: Well, that's hard to answer. I can answer it two ways. I've been on the other end where we were, when I was at a different school, we weren't very good year in and year out. And so when we get to the end of the year, we were deciding what playoff game we were going to go watch. So I've been on the other end of that. I'd much rather be where we're at now, obviously, but I think the pressure that comes with the expectations that we have, I don't think we've put any on ourselves. I think it actually helps them knowing nobody wants to be the team that lets us down. And I really reiterate the point to our players is that, you know, we've got a really good culture of football here. We've had a tradition for quite some time, and it's taken a while to build that up to this. It only takes one class to wreck it. And I think they actually all buy into that, which is, it's not a, I'm not telling them any lies. It just takes one bad class and you can ruin a lot of things you've done. So again, I don't think that puts any extra pressure. I think these guys just work a little harder in the summer and on the off season. And they listen so well because our coaching staff has, you know, been through everything. And I tell them, if you can't listen to these guys and do as you're told, then you can't really be coached by anyone because, you know, our staff has just a lot of experience. And so I think that helps, but, you know, there's always a little pressure there, but I guess when you get as old as I'm getting, you don't really worry about it as much. But I know when I first got here, I really wanted to make sure that we upheld what they've done here in the past. And I spent a lot of extra time making sure that happened.
2: Well, and you also had some dynamite wrestling teams that you coached as well.
25: Oh, and 100%.
2: And having some of those kids do both of those sports, you're almost guaranteed to have a tough physical football team if you got a bunch of wrestlers.
25: Yeah, and then, you know, when I first got here, our basketball team was average, and then we went through a low spot. We weren't very good for a while, but now our basketball team is pretty good year in and year out, so I'm getting really good athletic kids, too, with some athletic, strong wrestling kids, you know, as well. So we've just kind of decided that we're not a wrestling school or a football school or a basketball. We're just an athletic school, and that's what we're trying to be. So, you know, we put these guys in positions, but I always told Kenny, there's wrestlers, you know, back in the day, and even our current coaches now, Dan Noonan's the current coach now, that the wrestling forms of it, how these guys use their body and their tackling ability and their, just their, the way they use their hips and things, it makes a big difference. And those are the guys that are usually my linebackers or, you know, in those areas where they can really tackle well. So, but, you know, again, I don't attribute anything to one certain thing. I just think that our guys just really, year in and year out, want to be the team that continues stuff on, you know.
2: Well, they're accountable to the town, and they're also accountable, in a lot of cases, to their dad.
25: Yeah, because a lot of them played here. And that's the big thing is there, a lot of these guys, their fathers played here. They didn't play under me yet, but if I stay here long enough, maybe. But, you know, right now I think all these guys just can't wait till their turn to start. And last year we lost five seniors, good ones, and I thought, well, we're going to have some holes to fill like always. And, you know, in that first game, you know, watching film with them yesterday and watching it over the weekend, I didn't find that many spots where we struggled. I think there's always room for an improvement in some areas. And these new guys that we had, they actually played much better than I anticipated, I can tell you that.
2: How much do you do in the summer with camps and seven-on-sevens and things like that to keep these guys working together?
25: Well, we start when we're able to after state track meet, and we usually have one. We meet once a week. We designate a date during the week where we don't have baseball and everything. And it's usually so happened this year. It was on one certain day, and we could make it all summer. And we go 7-on-7 at 7, and basically we show up, and you know we run through some things with barrels, no any contact or anything. We just run through some blocking assignments with barrels and stuff a little bit, and then we split them up and let them play. And I think that little bit of assignment stuff for the first half hour, you know, 40 minutes or so, really helps us. And then 7-on-7 getting together, and then we usually have one camp that we go to in Hamlin in June, and then we have another one we go to DSU in July. So we see them every week except for the moratorium, and then you know, two camps really help us. So when we come into fall camp, I don't have to start over. I mean, you got some of these teams that don't meet much, don't go to camp or whatever. I mean, you have to spend double the time in fall camp, so that first game is going to be a struggle in 10 days. So we've just always done it that way. Our kids know. And then I think the biggest part of it is our football club and our booster club, they pay for these kids to go to camp. So when they get on, I line up a couple mini buses and away we go, and they get to go for free. It costs them nothing. Huh. And I think, you know, I tell them, if you can't afford nothing, you got a problem.
2: So, you gotta,
25: so they're all here.
2: I mean, we can't afford nothing. Pat, that's a good one. Pat Rummel, our guest. Can you believe the amount of shifting back and forth in the nine-man classes this year? I've never seen it quite like this. In addition to the fact that we have several teams that were 11-man football last year that are nine-man this year.
25: Yeah, welcome to the world of the free and reduced lunch and ADM stuff.
2: Yep. But
25: that's, I'm not going to attribute it all to that. Some of these schools have just lost big classes, but the free and reduced lunch kept some teams last year in the 9AA when they should have been 11B. And I say should have where they would have been, I should say. But, you know, right now, 11B is going to be hurting for teams because a bunch of them came down into 9-man. And now 9-man, we've got 69 or 70 teams, something like that. Well, when's it going to end? So, you know, we got a problem now because, you know, years ago they said we got to have two classes of 9-man. Well, you're going to stay at 3 for as long as this stays into play. And then you're going to have a problem with 11B not having enough teams. So what they're end up doing is combining 11A and 11B. And that's probably not going to be good for the lower rung 11B teams. You know, you'd have a Sanborn Central having to play, you know, Lennox. And that's probably not what you want, or Madison or something. And that is, you don't really want to get into that. But that's what you've created. Either that or you move the number. And you have to move the 9-man number, and then all these teams that just went down the 9-man have to go back to 11. So you got a problem. I've talked to Dr. Swartos about it, and he wasn't quite sure. I just told him, I said, this free and reduced lunch, does it need to stay? And he said, well, it's going to stay, so I guess we're with it. That's what it is. But what it did was is it shifted those 11B teams into 9AA, and then it bumped some 9AA teams into our class, and our class just got really super hard in a hurry.
2: They all did. to be honest.
25: They did. But 9A, I mean, it, Freeman, Elkton Lake Benton, Castlewood, us, Fulton, Kimball, White Lake, Phillip. I mean, I'm probably missing some, but those there's eight teams, right? You know, seven or eight teams that are really good. Phillip was at camp. They're good this year. They don't have to play, you know, face Wall since Wall went down to 9D. I mean, they might play them in a regular season, but they don't have to face them, and that's big for them. But I think overall, the classes did get harder. And I mean, even in 9B, it bumped Warner and Wall down because Wall lost a ton of kids last year. So you got Warner, Wall, and St. Mary's all in 9B at the top. That's pretty good.
2: Yeah, really good.
25: So, I mean, you'd think it would make for more competitive, but I tell you, it sure beefed up the top end of these classes. And so, you know, whether that equates to better football games or not, I don't know. But there's been more shifting than I've ever seen.
2: And for those that are wondering about the school lunch thing, let's try to simplify it for anybody listening. It's and correct me if I'm wrong here, Pat, because this is just my observation. It's the number of boys that are eating school lunch. Is that basically right? Is how the school is classified?
25: Well, it's the number of boys in your ADM that count for your ADM for football.
2: Yeah.
25: The number of boys that are in there. Then the free and reduced lunch that's sent from your school to the state, they take a percentage of that and take that off of your number. So, in other words, if you could have, you could be eight kids above, and by the percentage of your school, if you have a lot of free and reduced lunch kids, it would roll you down eight kids. So that might change a class for you.
2: Hmm.
25: You know, last year I know Freeman Academy Marion was going to be 11B, and they thought they knew it. They were a lot of kids over. And again, I'm not saying anything about them, but that just so happened. And then that count came out, they were still in 9AA, and it was probably mostly because of that. And so them being able to stay in 9AA rather than go to 11B, I think they were thrilled. Now, that doesn't mean anything. That doesn't mean 11B is so much better, but it's just a different brand of football, as you know.
2: Correct. Yeah. The switch from 11-man to 9-man or the other way around is what's hard. From 9AA to 9B, I've told you this before, I think there should be one class of 9-man football. But but there's also 79-man teams, so I get it. But the best teams in 9B are every bit as good as the best teams in 9AA or 9A.
25: And
2: you look at this year, it's a great example. You got St. Mary's and you got Wall at the top of 9B. They're as good as anybody else in the state, 9-man football-wise.
25: Yep, no doubt. And that varies on year to year. But, yeah, I mean, there was years when we were 9A. I think we probably could have beaten any of the other classes of 9-man. But we don't need to discuss that and either, you know, debate that because it's not a thing. But my question is this, is probably should be everybody else's, is what does free and reduced lunch have to do with football?
2: Nothing.
25: And that's the question. North Dakota does it, and so we thought maybe, I know you have to talk to the guys out in Piermore, but I think they thought that that was something that works for them up there, that we should try it here. But, I mean, you're having, I don't even know how many times Dr. Swartos probably has to answer that question. How does free and reduced lunch relate to football? And I know what he explained to me. He told me this. He said, if they come from lower rung families, they're probably less apt to play sports. And I said, well, in theory, but I can tell you this, I've been coaching 30 years and some of my best football players didn't come from much money at all. And they were really good football players and they played angry. I mean, they were, they played hard, and they didn't have great home lives, and I think that was their escape from, you know, life. They just came out there and played, and so I don't think it has. And if we have kids, quite frankly, on our team that can't afford some shoes or the meal money or whatever, coaches, we just pay it. Those kids are going to play.
2: Yeah.
25: And that's how it's always been. So I have a little bit of a hard time with that, but I don't get to make any decisions like that or be involved in it. But I, you know, the free and reduced lunch, you'd have to bring a hard debate to get me to change my mind on thinking that really relates to football in any way. But, you know, I think there's a lot of people probably feel that same way as well.
2: All right, let's talk about your team here. Colt Becker, I know he's probably not going to catch Luke Laudenberg for some of those crazy records Luke had, but he's on his way.
25: Yeah, I think he might end up number two before he's done. You know, he had just under 2,000 yards rushing last year. But, you know, the big thing about him is he does it all. I mean, he can on kick returns, punt returns, different things like that, and then, you know, mostly punt returns, but catching the ball out of the backfield. He caught one the other night, and away he went. I mean, he's really shifty, elusive, really good vision. And so everybody always says he's got a little Luke in him. If I get a running back that's got a little Luke in him, we kind of put everybody in the category of Luke Laudenberg because he was so shifty and hard to find. And, you know, I always have, it seems like I have a fullback in there that's got some semblance of that in him. But Colt definitely has that. He's all of it, and he's bigger. He's probably 10, 15 pounds bigger than he was last year of muscle, so that helps finishing runs too. So,
2: and he's a really good defensive player too.
25: Yeah, he had four tackles tonight and a spectacular interception game one. So, yeah, he's really good. We'll put him at safety, or sometimes we'll put him on lockdown corner if they've got a really good wide out. But, you know, the rest of our team, again, I've got two other really good backs, actually two and a half. You want to call it. I got another one that's a pretty good runner as well. So when when Colt was winded the other night, you know, we just brought in another one to play fullback and rotated them around, and they did fine. So we'll have some running backs, other ones that will have a lot of yards this year too. But as far as him, you know, I don't know. I guess we'll see if everybody keys on him and whatnot, but I think everybody will. But sometimes it doesn't matter. I can get him into positions where he can be successful. I guess that's my job.
2: Well, I'd say you've done a remarkable job over the years. You've got a tough job here the next two Fridays because you got Castlewood this Friday. Isn't Freeman the next Friday?
25: Yeah, at home here, and then we go to Bridgewater Emory Ethan, and don't be fooled, they're still good. I know they lost their opener, but Van Leer's probably the best coming off of a loss I've ever seen. And then after that, we got to come home for Elkton Lake Benton, and then we go to Alcester Hudson. So we've got a murderer's row schedule, but I asked for that. I'm glad, because I just think it gets you ready. And if you get a loss, we seem to, you know, if you get a loss in that span, sometimes it does you some good. But that's a lot of good teams in back-to-back weeks, and I think it shows our guys how to prepare for each one of them differently and just get right back to it.
2: Sounds like you're still enjoying yourself.
25: Well, if you talk to me as early August, I wasn't, because I'm like, I'm coming off of a bad golf year and think, you know, getting a little older, and I'm thinking maybe it's time. Then you start getting the field ready, and then the other night for the game, first game, it's still enjoyable, I can tell you that, no matter what. I don't know what else I'd do.
2: I kind of understand all of that, trust me. Sort of in the same boat. So, Pat, have fun Friday night. It should be a great game between you guys and Castlewood. And that's what it's all about, you know? The football game under the lights with the smell of cut grass on a Friday night doesn't get any better than that. It's going to be awfully hard for you to walk away someday.
25: Yeah, well, I'll tell you the same advice. Stay around till they tell you got to leave, right?
2: We'll see. Pat, thanks a bunch for your time.
25: Yep, thank you. Great talking to you. See you later.
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2: And welcome back to the show. I'm Mark Ovenden, your host. Glad to have you with us. Glad to have our guest today of Matt Vitstham, the new head coach at USD, and then Pat Rummel, the Howard Tigers head football coach. He's just, they've had their program at Howard something else. Year after year after year, the Tigers, they just crank out a great team. And they've got a, they had a huge win to start their season and a big game coming up on Friday night against Castlewood, and the week after that against number one Freeman. Howard is number two in 9A. And as Pat said, they've kind of got a murderer's row for a schedule to start, because Elkton Lake Benton is like number three. They play them down the road. So, but that's what it's all about. It gets you ready for the playoffs. And they've got a really fun player to watch in Colt Becker. Ran for 25 touchdowns last year, 1,700 yards, and is every bit as good on defense as he is on offense. And I think he had four touchdowns in the game the other night. We had highlights. He scored in a lot of different ways, so tough to defend against. All right, hope you enjoyed the show today. Tomorrow is Wednesday. It's every other Wednesday, so we got Chad Greenway back. You'll want to tune in with Neil Graff. Until then, have a great day.
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6: You need to know.
7: The San Francisco Chronicle reports that 49ers owner Jed York used the pseudonym Joe and texted an undercover officer posing as a prostitute three times before York was arrested Sunday morning. York's first two text messages on Saturday went unanswered. His third text on Sunday morning said that he would love to come and see her, to which the officer finally responded. York arrived a short time later in an Avis rental car and was arrested. The prostitute charge was later amended to a disorderly conduct charge. Arizona Cardinals center Yelda Froholt has agreed to a two-year, $20 million extension through 2028. The Big Ten Conference has decided to pass a rule banning NFL players from returning to play in the Big Ten. The rule will apply to a player who declared for the draft but didn't withdraw, appeared on an NFL roster, or signed an NFL contract. I'm Isaac Lohenkron.
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8: You want hot takes? 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
10: Listen, we're going to try to have fun today. We say goodbye to a record maker and a record breaker as the news is broke over the last hour that Dolly Parton has passed away. A sad, sad day, but Monsi and I are here for the next 2 hours to try to I don't know, put a bright spot in your day on what is one where some people may be getting emotional over the news, but we lose an icon today. We're going to talk about a different record breaker, though, in a little bit, Monsi.
11: Oh, yeah. But, you know, Dolly Parton, legend. Like, let's celebrate her life. It's
10: absolutely
11: sad, but let's celebrate her life.
10: We will sprinkle in throughout the show some tributes to Dolly Parton. I just want to say this, and I don't know if I've ever seen this before, and it may be because I haven't had the channel on. It's one thing for NBC to break in the news that Dolly Parton passed away. Ladies and gentlemen, the Weather Channel broke in. The weather

0: other channel broke in with breaking news that Dolly Parton has died. And I'll tell you what, there's no... I wouldn't have thought. I thought they would be focusing on a cold front that may be moving in next week, but nope, they broke in. Yes, talking about the heat wave, maybe a severe thunderstorm, but the Weather Channel actually broke in to tell us that Dolly Parton has passed away.
1: Icon. Yes. Icon through and through.
0: Called her a record maker and a record breaker. Let's talk about the other record breaker, Angel Reese. Now, Monty, whenever you and I talk about the WNBA, we get a lot of response.
1: We do.
0: And we usually aren't breaking down what happened last night between the Tempo and Fire. That's usually not, I don't even know if they played last night. But I know the Atlanta Dream played last night. Mm-hmm. And Angel Reese was a record breaker last night. Not only on one front, but on two fronts. Single season record for most rebounds in the WNBA in the history of the league. And she also broke the record for the most rebounds in a game, getting 26 rebounds last night in the Dream's victory. They are firmly in the playoff picture. They're going to the postseason. Angel Reese is coming off of a night not too long ago where she was 10 for 10 from the floor. But it's the rebounding numbers that last night that put her in a different class. And I, for one, want to celebrate Angel Reese for her accomplishments last night.
1: Oh, I can't even imagine being able to grab 6 rebounds, let alone 26, especially because Angel Reese, like that, her rebounding, even let's go back to what is it, me bounding when she came out with that? Yeah. Like her rebounding is her thing. Everybody knows about it. So I think it's even more impressive because I guarantee you that when teams are looking at tape and seeing how can we beat this team, what do we have to stop Angel Reese from doing is getting a rebound. And to still be able to get 26, that's pretty impressive.
0: Now, she was 4 of 14 last night.
1: Well, we don't want to talk about that.
0: No. But it's going to help my argument.
1: Okay.
0: Because whenever we talk about the WNBA, I receive tweets from people who say, you didn't talk about what Angel Reese was doing. You didn't mention that. You didn't mention her 10 for 10.
1: She was 10 for 10. Two of two from beyond the arc, too.
0: When Angel Reese last night went 4 of 14, if she rebounded each of her misses, let's just take those away, she still would have 16 rebounds.
1: Right.
0: So it's not just her throwing it up against the backboard and grabbing it every single time. There were times when maybe nobody else wanted to come in and grab the rebound, so Angel Reese could get the rebound, which is something that Russell Westbrook, when he would get his triple-doubles, people would say, look how everybody scatters so Russ can get the rebound. All right, that's fine. But by and large, Angel Reese is a great rebounder.
1: Mm-hmm.
0: And that's, I guess, my issue with this whole Angel Reese narrative is people will complain that we don't give Angel Reese her flowers, but we're ready to give her her flowers for a great night that she had last night. But apparently that's not good enough for Angel Reese. Listen to this exchange in the post game of last night's 78-71 win over the Sparks. Angel Reese was asked this question about her records by a reporter.
2: Congratulations on the NBA record, Angel. Tell me about you guys. Well, you know what I'm talking about. She knows.
3: No, I don't, because I be setting NBA records too.
2: Exactly. That's what I'm saying.
0: All right. Yesterday, Monty, when we were talking about this, I said NBA when I meant WNBA.
1: Right.
0: And you corrected me.
1: Right.
0: And I said, thank you. I didn't snap back at you and then proclaim that I would also be setting NBA records. This reporter was not asking anything negative. In fact, listen to the excitement in the voice of him asking the question and then take into context again how the response, you hear everybody saying WWW. Who cares? Who cares? He's trying to give her an avenue to celebrate her night. Listen to that again.
2: Congratulations on the NBA record, Angel. Tell me about you guys. Well, you know what I'm talking about. She knows.
3: No, I don't, because I be saying NBA records too.
2: Exactly. That's what I'm saying.
0: I don't even know what that means.
1: Right. I was like, she did? She broke an NBA record? And then I looked it up and I was like, I don't know. This hasn't happened.
0: Yeah.
1: I don't know why that was her response. Because as you said, it actually wasn't a big deal. Like, everybody knew what he was saying. He had a slip up because he was excited. As you
0: congratulations.
1: Said.
0: When right. you start out your question with congratulations, don't yell at the person. Sorry.
1: No, you're good. But it's so true. It's like it could have just been a nothing moment where it's like, oh, yeah, yeah, obviously WNBA. And then with her comment, it made you stop and be like, what are you talking about? Was that Nick Young meme where he turns around and all the like question marks? You're like, what are you talking about, girl? You didn't break no NBA record, but you had a wonderful night. And now there's this soundbite where we have to wonder why you snapped back at the reporter that, as you just pointed out, was so excited and also snapped back in a way that made everybody, at least me, go, did she actually break an NBA record that I didn't hear about? Oh, no, she didn't.
0: No, okay. And I knew she didn't because I remember when Michael Cage had 30 rebounds at the end of the regular season in the late 80s, way before Monty was even born. So, like, I remember that. I remember that happening. So I knew that wasn't an NBA record. I didn't think she broke the single season record, considering they only play 40 games and the NBA plays 82.
1: Uh-huh.
0: It's probably somebody with a lot more rebounds in a single season than that. But it's that aspect of it. And I want to come on here and give Angel Reese her flowers. But I have a feeling that if I showed up at the door, it would be returned to sender because it wasn't good enough. I think that there is a spot for Angel Reese to be a star in the NBA, but I feel there's times where she is pushing and pushing back on it because she wants to be a megastar. And I use this example. Not everybody is Michael Jordan. Not everybody is LeBron James. Not everybody is Steph Curry. I don't think that Angel Reese is Michael Jordan, LeBron James, Steph Curry. But I think she could be Draymond Green. And I think she could be Dennis Rodman. And when Dennis Rodman didn't care about scoring and all he did was rebounding, I know Rodman was nuts off the court. But when he would reel in 20 rebounds, he'd be like, wow, that's pretty awesome. That's actually awesome to have that player on your team who just wants to rebound and play defense. Or if you have someone like Draymond Green who plays defense, who can do a lot of different things. We know those players. Those players are stars. They may not be super duper stars, but I think there would be a lot of people who would like to have the career of Draymond Green or Dennis Rodman. And that's where I think Angel Reese is. She's the third leading scorer on her team. That's fine. But you know what? Her calling card is rebounding.
1: Mm-hmm.
0: She shoots 18% from three-point range. She's trying to add it to her game. That's fine. Something that you've been critical of her about. But I feel that it's almost like she's pushing back on it or not trying to accept it when she's trying to be something that she isn't. There's only room for so many superstars, right? There's just not everybody is that person. I think she thinks she still is that person. And that's why you get exchanges like that. And that's what I find difficult.
1: It is difficult. And also, did you know at the start of what you just said, that sentence or whatever, that whole, you said NBA again? And I didn't know if you were being
0: WNBA.
1: Serious or not.
0: No.
1: Or not. And I was like, do I tell him?
0: You can. Hey, by the way, you can because I will not snap back at you.
1: But that was the point. It's just, it happens, right? Like, it's clearly, we're talking about the WNBA. So it's just funny because I wasn't sure if you did that on purpose. Second of all, here's the thing, like, Angel Reese is a star, right? She is a star. Her problem, and it's what you're saying, is why is she trying to be, let's just say, call it a jack of all trades? Why are you trying to do that? You don't need to do that. You can just focus on the thing where you excel the most and dominate and go in there and kick ass. But instead, like you said, it almost feels like it's not good enough. And when you do want to give her flowers, you don't know how she's going to respond. But it's like, Angel, no, like, no one is expecting you to be the leading scorer on any team. In fact, you should lean into the opposite and show how good you really are when it comes to defense and rebounding, because you've already made a name for yourself. To say that Angel Reese has not made a name for herself would be a lie. She's already there. She's doing things off the court as well that she's also focusing on. So it's like, you already do so much. You're already a star. Don't worry about it. But lean into where you can actually dominate. Why not?
0: And I may be shortchanging her, Monsi. I mean, from the 10 for 10, the 31 points she had, maybe she can be Charles Barkley. Maybe but it feels like there's always this need to be her.
1: And then.
0: To be hit.
1: Plus this.
0: To be it. Yes.
1: Yeah.
0: To be, and I just don't think that that's the case. And just on a night with the rebounding, and just to hear that exchange, it's so disappointing. It reminds me of the old exchange. I don't know, do we have the old exchange, Jason, with the reporter? You summarize it best, Jason Stewart, our executive producer. The exchange that she had in regard to the changing of women's basketball.
4: Yeah, I could paraphrase because it's probably funnier. So when she was asked, I think, what coming out of college or maybe before her first draft, when Caitlin Clark had brought the sport to a different level, she made sure to tell the reporters that it's not just one person that is responsible for this massive growth of women's basketball. It's two. It's me, too. That she literally said that out loud. And to me, that comment, I think, is going to always be something that she wants to live up to. Like, just being the best rebounder in the sport or a freak rebounder in the sport and setting these records doesn't put her in the class of that generational talent that brought women's basketball to a new level. She's never going to accept or stay in her lane. And I don't watch enough basketball, Monsi. Maybe you and Sam could correct me on this. But the lowlights that I do enjoy watching of hers, because there are entire Twitter pages dedicated to every one of her misses and every one of her layup misses. And it seems as though when she gets into these me-bound modes, she's constantly trying to force it back up as opposed to passing it to a teammate and resetting the offense. So it's almost like my observation of her is, if she was to become a less selfish rebounder, and by that I mean Dennis Rodman would just tip it to teammates. Mm-hmm. He wouldn't even think about going back up. Wouldn't she be a better teammate and on a more successful team if she just kind of reset the offense in these moments?
1: I don't disagree. I've actually been critical about how she brings the ball down to her hip every time she gets mm-hmm. a rebound. And I'm like, you're already up there and you're strong. Just keep the ball above your head and go back up to the rim. But you are right that there are times where it seems like the right basketball decision is to dish the ball back out. I don't know how often she does that. Now, I don't know if that is something that the coaches have not told her. All of her numbers with the Atlanta Dream are better than they were with the Chicago Sky. All of them are better. She has elevated her game with this team that is better. But you are right. There are times where it seems as though she makes the decision on the court to make herself look better, not necessarily to help the team win. There are times where it does seem that way.
0: She's a double-double machine, and it may be because of the putbacks, but when we look at her stats, because I wanted to see where she was in regard to the other players who were top rebounders, because Angel Reese leads the league with 12 rebounds per game. Second place is Jessica Shepherd. She plays for the Dallas Wings, mm-hmm. I believe. She shoots 58% from the floor. Angel Reese shoots 44% from the floor. My point is Jessica Shepherd also getting those rebounds? Probably not when you shoot 58% from the floor. I took out Angel Reese's three-point shots from her field goal percentage. She shoots 47% from the floor if she didn't shoot a three all year. So that's 11 percentage points down. When you're looking in the NBA, centers are shooting above 50%. When I looked at what Asia Wilson shot, who's fourth place in rebounding, about 9.5 per game, 2.5 rebounds shy of what Angel Reese brings. Asia Wilson shoots 48%. If you took away her three-point percentage, which is pretty good, by the way, she shoots 52% from the floor. So she's still shooting under 50%. So the me-bounds do come into play. Mm-hmm. But I don't want to rain on the parade when you set a WNBA record of 26 rebounds. But then we hear that comment, and it's just so difficult to embrace. And that's the difficulty of it. I don't think she's never going to be Caitlin Clark. I don't think she's going to be Asia Wilson. It's just not going to happen. But you could carve out a really nice career in being a Charles Barkley or in being a Draymond Green. But for whatever reason, she doesn't want to embrace that. And so when people even try to give her flowers, she doesn't want to. And that was tough because I wanted to sit here and support, like, this is something. This is a record. You know, kudos to that. But then we hear an exchange like that and a snapback and I don't know what she's even talking about in the WNBA. Makes it difficult.
1: Yeah, it's just, I don't understand why she doesn't realize her true potential for a team and what she can, the impact she can bring. I do think Angel Reese has a lot that she puts on her plate. And I mean stuff off the court. So I don't know if this is something that she's ever going to focus in on, but it is a little bit disappointing to hear this exchange and then to think about that first exchange that Jason Stewart brought up and to just kind of feel like there hasn't been progress in the way that you've seen things unravel before you when it comes to the WNBA. It seems like there hasn't been progress for her. And it's just like, girl, like, again, you're already a star. You're already there. But you could just lean into where you can impact the game the most.
0: Do you ever watch wrestling, Monsi?
1: Not really.
0: Okay. Anybody here watch wrestling? But you kind of know a little.
1: Sure.
0: You'll know what I'm talking about. When the bad guy all of a sudden becomes the good guy, mm-hmm. you're like, oh my goodness, he's on our side.
1: Yes.
0: There's that moment. That heel turn to a baby face. Now, some people may not like it, but you're like, wow, oh, he's now on our side? That's awesome. That's actually how I look at Caitlin Clark and Angel Reese. So when I see them playing for USA Basketball and I see Caitlin Clark hit the floor and Angel Reese help her up, I'm like, yes, all right, same team. We're all one. And then, like, look at where everybody's loving and everybody's happy here and it's not a competition anymore. We're all one. Then I see Caitlin Clark on the meme, on the Miss Bunny, on the, you know, I'm like, oh no. That just erased all of the goodwill that we had, right? You know, the look on her face.
1: Oh, yeah. The little smirk.
0: All of the progress that you made just went out the door. And it may have been innocent, but however that camera caught it and whatever, maybe that's a sign of what it's meant to be. But there are ways where maybe if you were a Caitlin Clark fan and you didn't like Angel Reese because they were rivals, you have to respect what she's done. And I think that I would like us to come together and do that. But now if she's fighting with reporters on a night where they won and she set NBA records, it just makes it a little bit more difficult to do.
1: You know what they could use? They could use a little Fernando Mendoza in their lives. A little Fernando Mendoza. You know, sprinkle a little bit of that positivity, that together we're one, that spread the love and the hope. And then maybe we could see what we're both trying to get out of, you know, these players in the WNBA.
0: Just be kind.
1: Just a little sprinkle for Nino Mendoza.
0: How about this? How about thank you very much?
1: Yeah.
0: How about it's the WNBA, but thank you.
1: But thank you. It was an awesome night.
0: It was awesome. My teammates were great, and I'm glad that I could contribute for them.
1: Yeah, that's, you know, we should. I wonder how Fernando Mendoza would have answered that question, right? Because he would have been like, oh, no. You mean the WNBA. But thank you so much for being here. And thank you for asking me this question. You know, the 26, I'm going to name every single player on my team. And I'm going to start with the head coach, because without them, I would not have been able to get the 26 rebounds. This is all for them. That would have been his answer.
0: However, I could have shot better. I went 4-for-14, and that's something that I need to work on. But I'm glad that my teammates were picking me up on such a bad shooting night.
1: Yes. Thank you all so much for being here.
0: Yes. She did say that she shot like bleep. Well, she did
1: acknowledge that. There you go.
0: Yes, she did. But she also then referenced her perfect night that she had at the arena previously. So, yeah.
1: She referenced the perfect night the other night, like last night when it was about
0: 20. Here's the quote. Last time I was here, I didn't miss any shots. Tonight, I couldn't hit bleep.
1: Oh, Angel.
0: So yeah. I knew I was going to be able to get them on the rebounding side. And then she says, I just want to be consistent for my team, offensively, defensively, whatever it takes to win.
1: To be consistent, you have to focus on your strengths. You can't just be a jack of all trades. That's not how this works. So come on, Angel.
0: I came with a bouquet of flowers today.
1: You sure did.
0: And then I had them stuffed back into my face. Well,
1: they weren't the right color. They weren't the right size.
0: That's what happens in the WNBA. She's Monsi Bolaños. I'm Dan Beyer. Jason Stewart's here. Iowa Sam, Isaac Lohenkron, all hanging out as we are in for Stugatz & Company Live on Fox Sports Radio. Coming up next, we got the crew together. Why not do a little in the neighborhood?
1: The numbers
0: of the week. We'll have teams. I don't know if it's... is it Monsi and Isaac again?
1: Well, Isaac's the real winner here, but we can spice it up. We can change it up.
0: He's already taunting, so maybe we'll just have to keep it as it is. In the neighborhood is next. Plus, there's more details from the Jed York arrest early Sunday. We got to talk about it a little bit more. She's Monsi. I'm Dan. In for Stu here on Fox Sports Radio. 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
22: Lots of sunshine for the rest of your Tuesday. Warm as well, a high of 87. Northwest winds at 10 to 20 miles per hour. A clear night tonight with a low around 60. Northwest winds at 5 to 15 miles per hour. More sunshine for Wednesday and Thursday. Both days featuring highs in the mid-80s. But Wednesday, we'll have a breezy northwest wind at 10 to 20 miles per hour. From the Storm Center at Kelloland TV, I'm meteorologist Adam Root.
23: Mouthful.
24: Yeah.
23: Yeah.
24: They had orchestrated the sting operation.
23: Yeah. Okay. So there's two big takeaways from this. Okay.
24: Just two.
23: Well, there's
24: we got
23: two,
24: a lot of them.
23: Number one. Is
24: yeah.
23: That, not two, number one.
25: Not three. Not four.
23: Number one is not stuff five. That stands out. Okay. Number one. 9:35 in the morning on a Sunday.
25: Sure.
23: Not Saturday night at 11. Not hey. Not Friday night at 9. Not hey. Sunday morning, 2 a.m. after a big site. 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At 9:30 on a Sunday, I'm driving to go meet a sex worker. 9:30 a.m. Everybody else is out getting donuts, going to church, out to...
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23: Deshaun Watson saying over the weekend that the Browns fans were disrespectful when they booed him, and he said it's personal, it's not about performance. Do you uphold this claim or strike it down? I have spent several minutes deliberating the available information, and we have concluded that we strike Deshaun Watson's claim down into little pieces, little thousands of little tiny bite-sized pieces. He is still wallowing, Deshaun Watson, in the kiddie pool of victimhood. It's a shame. Unable to process. Things that make you go, like, why exactly does the fan in Cleveland have a problem with you, Deshaun Watson? Why would that be? What could possibly have taken place that would have rubbed people the wrong way? I don't know. It does involve rubbing.
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28: Working 9 to 5. 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Barely getting by. It's all taking an
0: old Stu Gatz and Company live here on Fox Sports Radio. Deaths are never easy to deal with. And Dolly Parton passing away today at the age of 80. Monty Bolaños, myself, Dan Beyer, in for Stu. Try to look back at the great life of Dolly Parton, who we unfortunately lost today. 9 to 5, one of my mom's favorite movies from back in the day. One of the classics.
1: Yeah, every time the song comes out, I feel like everyone just kind of perks up. You hear the song and you're like, oh, it's 9 to 5. Yeah. Oh, Dolly. You'll be missed.
0: Will 9 to 5 be the final score of In the Neighborhood? Find out after Isaac Lohenkron gives us the latest of what's happening on this Tuesday.
29: It will be. Back to you. we do start, Dan and Monty, in the NFL, where New York Giants receiver and returner Calvin Austin was carted off the practice field today with an apparent right knee injury. Austin signed a one-year $4.5 million deal with the Giants after spending his first four seasons with the Pittsburgh Steelers. The San Francisco Chronicle reported today that 49ers owner and man who is just trying to help small businesses in Ohio, Jed York, used the pseudonym Joe and texted an undercover officer posing as a prostitute 3 times before York was arrested on Sunday morning. No word yet if the pseudonym Joe was an homage to Joe Montana. But anyway, York's first two text messages on Saturday went unanswered. His third text Sunday morning said that he would love to come and see her, to which the officer finally responded. York arrived a short time later in an Avis rental car and was arrested. The prostitution charge was later amended to a disorderly conduct charge. Arizona Cardinals center Yelda Froholt is agreed to a 2-year, $20 million extension through 2028. The Big Ten Conference has decided to pass a rule banning NFL players from returning to play for Big Ten teams. The rule will apply to a player who declared for the draft but did not withdraw, appeared on an NFL roster, or signed an NFL contract. Within just the last few minutes, Los Angeles Rams head coach Sean McVay was asked what he thought about players in NFL camps going back to play college football, and McVay responded, and I quote, "I feel like I took a freaking gummy," unquote. Back to you guys.
0: You like that one, huh?
1: I maybe understand the sentiment.
0: We're going to get into a little of that. I think there's a little misinformation going on, but the Big Ten, as Isaac said, took their stand today. Plus in 15 minutes, Isaac talked about the aliases. We're going to do our own work on what the aliases for Jed York could possibly be. I've got a top three.
1: I'm sure you do.
0: I've got a top three. We've got other ones. We'll see. We'll do that in about 15 minutes or so. But in the meantime, let's get the family together because we're all in the neighborhood. The teams are in the neighborhood. It's going to be Monty and Isaac against Jason.
1: That's right.
0: It's just...
1: just right.
29: Even though I don't like that. The Harlem Globetrotters against the Washington Generals.
0: It's just easier. They're
1: together. They can cheat.
0: Are in the same
1: I
0: room.
1: Get it. It's fine.
0: I have 12 bits of information, each numbered 1 through 12, relating to numbers. I'll pose the question to one of the teams, and they just have to be in the neighborhood of what the number is, and they'll get a point, and everyone will be happy. Simple enough?
1: Yes.
0: All right. Monty and Isaac, you guys won last time. You guys will have the first serve, but then we'll go back-to-back with Jason and Sam.
1: Gotcha.
0: Winner wins by 2. All right, pick a number 1 through 12 for your first question.
1: Let's go with 7.
0: Number 7. All right. Within 10 feet, how long is the Green Monster at Fenway Park in Boston?
29: Ooh. Offhand, Monty, I for some reason think it's 37 feet.
1: I was going to say 30-ish.
0: I want you to listen. I want you to listen to the question.
1: Go.
0: How long is the Green Monster?
29: Oh, wow, boy.
1: Long.
29: Oh, my gosh.
1: This way. Not
29: yes.
1: This way.
29: How? Not how high.
1: Not how high.
29: Oh, I have no idea. Jeez. I really have no idea.
1: I don't either, but let's...
29: Okay, so the base is 90 feet. It looks like it goes from left field to almost center field. So left center, closer to center. Oh, yeah, yeah. This is a good one, Dan.
1: I feel like it doesn't look that much... like how many, you know, like if I...
29: Right. How many feet past second base?
1: Correct. Like...
29: okay, just what's the first number that comes into your mind? And I'll tell you what first came into my mind.
1: 9.
29: What?
1: 9, like 89, like 85, 90. I was thinking like double. What, like cause it doesn't look... like if I'm envisioning it right now. And I don't know if it looks 3 times the length of the height.
29: Oh,
1: that's
29: I know what you mean.
1: That's where I was trying to go off of.
29: I was measuring like the distance in relation to the 90 feet between second base and third base. I actually think it's like 135 feet.
1: That much? I was like, is it 3 times? It's when I see, I don't feel like
29: right.
1: It's 3 times.
29: Quickly.
1: That's where I was.
29: Sorry,
0: quickly.
29: Let's split the difference.
0: Let's
29: so
0: answer.
29: You're saying,
1: let's go.
29: Let's go 110 because that's
1: yes!
29: roughly. Okay, 110.
1: Love it.
0: All right, 110. The Green Monster is 231 feet long.
29: Okay.
0: Including the 3 feet in foul territory and the rest in fair territory, 231 feet.
29: Oh, well, we would have gotten it if not for those 3 feet in foul territory.
1: That's right. That's right.
0: All right.
1: Woo!
0: Iowa Sam and Jason Stewart, you've already broken their serve.
3: I think that it's worth noting that the guy who literally called us the Washington Generals just missed as much as you can miss on a question.
1: Oh, did you know the answer to that?
0: Some trash talking.
29: Yeah,
0: going
29: what was
0: on.
29: Your what was your guess going to be?
3: Everyone back here knew it.
1: Yeah,
3: everyone
1: sure.
3: Back here knew
1: yeah,
3: it.
1: Yeah, that's it.
29: Game's not over yet, bud.
0: All right, number 1 through 12, that isn't 7.
5: You want to go evens?
3: No, I want George Brett.
5: Go for it.
0: All right, number 5. Within 3 points, Cal Raleigh's batting average after last night's 3-homer game. How high is Cal Raleigh's batting average now after his 3-homer game last night?
3: 3 points. This
0: within
3: is,
0: three,
3: not
0: you
3: a
0: know.
3: Lot of...
5: I know he was batting in the... he was like batting like 130 to 150 or something up until then. He had 3 homers last night, right? Three.
0: Was it quite a night for Cal Raleigh?
3: I mean, 3 points. There just isn't a lot of room for error. Like, Dan gave the other team a lot of room for error in the first question.
1: 10?
0: Well, you're not going to say 300.
5: These are both difficult.
0: Yeah, like, I mean, you guys know where... you're kind of already knowing the neighborhood of where he is.
3: So you want 141? Is that what you want?
5: I like 141. Let's do that.
0: You good with that? All right. Cal Raleigh is now hitting 167.
1: Ooh.
0: So that is a miss.
29: Wow.
0: 164 to 170. Those three hit. When you're that low... like, it can skyrocket.
3: So either his like point total went up 30 points in one game, or Sam was completely off.
5: I mean, completely off. I mean, at least I was in the neighborhood of the hundreds. Some people, most people wouldn't even know that. Well, sorry, he hit a little better than I thought.
0: He went from 159 to 167.
1: 159?
5: I said 130 to 150, so at least I was somewhat.
0: But you guys knew
5: there.
0: He was hitting like 140.
1: Yeah.
0: Like, as of recently. Or
5: yeah, something.
0: Somewhere
5: there,
0: around
5: yeah.
0: there. Mm-hmm. 150.
5: So now, where's he at now again?
0: 167.
5: Ah, great. Congrats.
0: All right, you guys got another question. Just
5: right.
0: don't pick number 5 or 7.
5: Let's go an even number this time. How about we go with 10?
0: Number 10.
3: Ron Say.
0: All right. We're getting ready for the NFL openers coming up in just a few weeks. The Rams and 49ers will be playing in Melbourne, Australia. Within 1,000 miles, what's the distance from LAX to Melbourne, Australia?
29: Oh, I literally know this.
0: Within 1,000 miles. There's a big range there for you. Sure. Do you think this is a good...
1: It's a good question. I'm glad I don't have it.
5: So I'm thinking like... Flying like from like LA to Philly, I just did, is like 3,000 miles. That was like 5 hours. And I think the flight from LAX to generally in Australia is like 20 hours.
29: Mate.
5: 1,000 miles.
0: Making my way downtown, walking around, faces passing, and I'm homebound. You would walk.
1: Look at, I see. I want to say. Sam's working.
5: I want to say miles. Like it's 11,500.
3: I like it. I like that.
0: All right. It's 7,921.
1: Ah!
0: Yeah. So you had 6,900 to 8,900, and it's about a 17-hour flight that way. So to your point, you kind of take it off. It's, you know.
1: Yep.
0: But coming back, it's about 15 hours, but going there, it's about 17, 18 hours.
1: I wouldn't have got that anyway.
0: It's a tough one.
1: That is a hard one.
0: In the neighborhood, sometimes there's rough neighborhoods. This happens to be one of them. We are scoreless.
1: Scoreless,
0: back to Monty and Isaac.
1: All right.
0: 1 through 12, and just don't pick 5, 7, or 10.
1: Isaac.
29: Monty.
1: Let's go 3. Allen Iverson.
0: Within 3 feet and to the inch, how high is the Green Monster in Boston?
29: Well, I was going to say 37 feet. That's just a guess.
1: Yeah, I think about that. 34, 30. What's our?
0: Within 3 feet.
1: Within three feet. Let's do 37.
29: All right.
1: I do like that one.
0: You like that one?
1: Yeah.
0: 37 feet, 0 inches?
1: Sure.
0: All right. You are in the neighborhood. It's 37 feet, 2 inches.
1: Whee!
0: 2 inches off. You would have been in the house that way. But you got a point.
1: Finally.
0: Congratulations. All right. On the board.
5: These are brutal.
0: And you still have control.
1: Yes. Yes. All right.
29: Wait a minute. Dan, so which questions were the Green Monster questions?
0: 3 and 7.
29: Okay.
1: Spread
29: Good
1: out.
29: To know. Good
1: Spread
29: to know.
1: Out. He even All tricked right. us that way.
29: Yeah.
1: You didn't put them back to back.
29: Feel free to pick the next one, Monty.
1: All right, let's go. Out of respect for Jaden Daniels, number 4.
0: They already picked number 5.
1: That's
0: true.
1: Disrespectful.
0: All right.
5: No respect.
0: It's been hot lately, right?
1: It has.
0: Within 2 degrees, what was the highest heat index in the United States on Sunday?
1: Oh,
0: it's very hot
1: it was
0: this
1: very
0: weekend.
1: Hot.
29: What is this?
0: I'll
29: the
0: tell
29: Fox
0: you where
29: Sports
0: it is.
29: Radio or the Weather Channel?
0: Yeah, within 2 degrees.
29: Heat index.
0: Yes.
1: Okay, it was really hot. Like, okay. I want to go like 118, 120.
29: Yeah.
1: 122.
29: Can you tell us where this occurred, Dan?
0: It occurred in Paul's Valley, Oklahoma.
29: I didn't know there was a Paul's Valley, Oklahoma. All right, I'm surprised it wasn't.
0: And the heat index is when you take the humidity and combine it with the heat. So, like, there maybe it.
29: Huh.
0: It's hotter. To that point, that's what it feels like.
29: I'm not
0: like.
29: Going to cheat, but I just want to look and see where Paul's Valley is. Yeah, honestly, Monty, I mean, 117 is as good as a guess as I would have come up with. So, oh, by the way, among the notable places, Bob's Pig Shop in Paul's Valley, Oklahoma.
1: Perfect.
29: Famous barbecue restaurant that opened in 1933. Yeah, 117 is fine with me.
1: See, how many degrees?
0: So within 2 degrees,
1: I feel
0: the
1: like
0: highest heat index.
1: Index. I feel like it
29: Al
1: could,
29: Roker could not well, could not guess this.
0: I'm just saying this, and I'm not trying to. It's either way, but I just want you to understand. An index is usually like how it feels. So when you add the humidity, it's a lot hotter than the actual temperature.
29: Oh,
0: is.
29: Sure. I think that's a hint to go higher, Monty.
1: That's what I think. I think a little bit over 120, but I don't know how much over 120.
29: So let's say it's as hot as. The temperature's 110. The humidity makes it seem like 125. That's just throwing it against the wall. All right.
1: Let's go 125.
29: 125?
0: It was 126.
1: Oh!
0: 126.
1: In the neighborhood. neighborhood.
29: All right.
3: Let you know, behind the scenes here, Sam was saying that was far too high.
5: I just said it was too high.
3: You guys guessed way too high.
29: Let's celebrate with some barbecue from Bob's Pig Shop.
5: All right.
1: I knew it was hot. So I was like, it's got to be 120 hot. Or something.
0: All right. Monsi and Isaac are up 2-0, but Jason and Sam will have control.
1: Yes.
0: They get their two answers. They can even up this game of easy as 1, 2, 3, 4. We'll do that in about 45 minutes.
1: Tap time.
0: We've got some Jed York to talk about, plus trying to shed some light on the chaos that once again has hit college football and now the National Football League. He's Isaac Lohenkron. That's Jason Stewart in Iowa. Sam, she's Monsi Bolaños. I'm Dan Beyer in for Stu Gotts and Company live here on Fox Sports Radio. 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
1: Who is Joe?
7: LeVar Arrington, Brady Quinn, and Jonas Knox.
29: Or, you know what? Based on what's going on now, you can always go back to college, Aeneas.
0: I mean, always that.
29: F it. Like, apparently that's the norm now. I didn't think we were actually going to get here. And we're here. Daquan Wright of the Cleveland Browns, was waived by the Cleveland Browns. And reportedly, if he clears waivers, according to Drew Rosenhaus and Kyle Lincoln, Wright plans on playing for LSU. LSU, by the way, for anybody listening, they did not move to the NFL. That's a college football team who will be welcoming in, with their season right around the corner and just days from now, will be welcoming in a player who was just on an NFL roster.
15: Todd Monken. He was asked about this situation over the weekend. This whole thing is bananas, man. I don't get it.
16: His voice is painful.
15: I don't get it.
17: LeVar would be that player in the meeting rooms who just constantly won't listen to coach because of his voice.
16: I'd be like, Coach, come on, man. Gargle. Man,
17: You're not even coaching my side of the ball, man. Get it. Let's get in and get out.
16: Let's get in and get out, bro. That's Riverside.
17: Dude, this is one of those examples, though. I feel like most NFL coaches are somewhat aware of it. They can't be that unaware because agents are calling their general managers, in some cases, trying to get these guys out of their contracts so they can go back to college football.
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0: 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I'm Dan Pyer. 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
0: 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Jason Stewart is here, Iowa Sam, and Isaac Lohenkron hanging out. Isaac had more of the details on the Jed York story. The point that I couldn't get past, I was thinking about it last night, was how do you settle on $140? It seems like such a random number, right? Like, I don't understand that business, but I would think that like $100 or $200 would be like the easiest. Like, why 140?
1: Maybe it was a discount.
0: It feels like there is some negotiation that went on.
1: Right. Well, I only have 140 in my pocket.
0: Yeah, or I thought, and what I thought was when you go to an ATM, because you're not going to want to Venmo the person.
1: Sure.
0: When you go to the ATM, a lot of times it's like, we only have 20s.
1: Wah, wah.
0: Yeah, right.
1: Or 50s.
0: So that way, like the 150 maybe isn't as ideal. Some people think carrying 50s is bad luck. They don't want to deal with them. But I just thought it was odd. I thought that the pricing would be like $100 to $200. And anybody else with me on this?
1: Yeah, no.
0: Nobody is.
5: 140, all 20s right there.
1: That's it.
5: And then I saw someone tweeted out, like, how did Jed York, what kind of like range of currencies did he, do 150 then ask for change?
0: Yeah, right. Right. I only have 150. Can you give me 10 back? Which is what my cousin once did at a strip club, and they laughed in his face. True story. Wasn't that amount of money.
5: You got to come in with the right denominations and currency. Yeah. Don't expect change.
0: And
5: back.
0: Plenty of cash, because the finance charge on that ATM is through the roof.
5: Highway robbery.
0: By the way, the alias Isaac Lohenkron that Jed York used was
1: Joe.
0: So I thought it would be fun here if we came up with our own aliases for Jed York that he could possibly use or could have used in this situation.
1: Sure.
0: Much more creative than just Joe. It's very, very plain.
3: I was going to say, in order for this exercise to succeed, does his first name have to be Joe?
0: No.
29: No, okay. Not at all.
0: It's just is whatever it is. It's whatever it is. Sam, I don't know if you've got anything that can maybe lighten this up so it doesn't just fall on deaf ears, but feel free. I don't even care if you want to use In the Neighborhood music. Go right ahead. We'll just use the same song the whole time. All right.
4: I got some good ones.
0: Oh, okay. You've got some good ones.
1: I don't, but okay.
0: Well, then just go first. No, you can break the ice.
1: Yeah, let me break the ice. Because initially I was like, it should be something very vanilla and simple. That so when you said Joe, I laughed because the first one I wrote down was like, John Miller. Just a what? Who is that? That could be an anybody. Ooh, sure. You know what I'm saying? But then the other one, I was like, what he should have put was Bobby Kraft.
0: Bobby Kraft. Oh.
1: That's what he should have done is Bobby Kraft. You could have done it with a C instead of a K. Bobby Kraft. BC.
0: Isaac?
29: I'll just rattle off mine real quick. Jerry Weiss.
0: Ah, nice.
29: Candlestick Mark. West Coast Offender.
1: Stop.
29: And finally, John Lynch.
0: Oh, very. I get it.
1: Yes.
0: Jerry
1: yet.
0: Weiss.
1: Look. He's down. He's down. He's good.
0: Jason, Sam, nominees.
3: I stuck with Joe for this one. Okay. Joe Blow.
1: Joe Blow. Okay.
3: How about Tug McGraw?
29: Oh my God!
3: Anyone remember Tug?
29: Yes. Yes.
0: Yes. Yes.
3: And Seymour Butts.
29: Yeah.
0: Sam, you got any?
5: I don't know. Like Richard Mann. Like Rich Mann. He's very wealthy.
0: Richard Mann.
1: Oh yeah. Okay. See.
0: I had Ho Montana.
29: Oh!
0: So when he used Joe.
29: Yeah.
0: Roger Crank. Can we say that?
29: I don't know. That's a good
5: you're
29: one.
5: Fine, yeah.
29: Good one.
1: Yeah, you're fine.
0: Judge rules,
1: you're fine.
0: What about Dick Bosa? Are we good with that?
29: Oh, okay.
0: Yeah.
29: Okay.
0: Nick Bosa.
29: Yeah.
0: Yeah, could be his relative.
1: Someone, yeah.
0: Yeah. We good with that?
5: How about Kyle Shenanigans?
29: Yes! Good one!
0: Let's see here. Kyle Shenanigans is down for $140.
1: That is good. That's good.
29: You know what? Of all those, Kyle Shenanigans is the best one.
1: That's a really good one.
0: Good job, Iowa Sam.
1: Coming in clutch there.
0: Okay. All right. Let's see. We give him the East Palestine special, and it'll come out to $140 here. All right, Kyle. We'll see you in 40 minutes. By the way, this is the type of music that I think he would be listening to
29: in
0: as
29: the
0: he's driving to this trailer park.
5: Driving his Avis rental.
0: You could change that name, too, if you wanted. Great. I still can't get past the $140.
1: The time of day, the amount of money. There's a lot of questions to this entire story.
5: And they gave him two chances to not ever text back.
1: Yes!
5: Third time's a charm.
1: Like,
5: all right, now we're going to get you.
0: Let's. Have you heard from Shenanigans?
1: Have you heard?
0: No. No. All right. It is Dugatz and Company Live. I think there's some misinformation going on in this college football NFL scandal, but it still needs to stop. That's next. We are Buckhorn.
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4: day in sports history.
6: August 25th, 1920. Athelda Blibtree becomes the first American woman to take gold in the Olympics. After winning the 100-meter freestyle and the 300-meter free in Antwerp, Blibtree also made the news in 1919 after being arrested for nude swimming because she removed her stockings at a pool where it was forbidden for a female to show her lower extremities. Thanks to Blibtree, that rule was changed.
4: And that's what happened. This day in sports history.
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3: And here's what you need to know.
4: The Big Ten has just officially become the first conference to ban NFL players from returning to play for its teams. The rule will apply to a player who declared for the draft but did not withdraw, appeared on an NFL roster, or signed an NFL contract. New York Giants receiver and returner Calvin Austin was carted off the practice field today with an apparent right knee injury. The San Francisco Chronicle reported today that 49ers owner Jed York used the pseudonym Joe and texted an undercover officer posing as a prostitute three times before York was arrested Sunday morning. York's first two text messages on Saturday went unanswered. The undercover officer responded to York's third text Sunday morning. York arrived a short time later and was arrested. The prostitution charge was later amended to a disorderly conduct charge. I'm Isaac Lohenkron.
5: You want winners? He went 0 for 14 picking bowl games.
6: God bless football.
5: You want hot takes? He said Patrick Mahomes would be a disaster.
6: Really?
5: You want baseball news? He doesn't even know who Kyle Tucker is.
6: Oh, okay.
5: In his personal record book, Kevin Durant hasn't won a ring yet.
6: I'm just telling you that's what he's doing.
5: You're listening to the man who made falling upwards an art form.
6: It's crazy.
5: This is Stu Gotts and Company live. And sitting in for Stu Gotts and Company, it's Dan Beyer and Monsi Bolaños.
7: All right, good news. We're still on the air. We're still here.
8: Woo!
7: We have not been ushered out.
8: No.
7: 1 hour in, 1 hour to go. More in the neighborhood.
8: Who's up on that?
7: Monsi and Isaac of Two Love. However, we are on serve, so Jason and Sam will have control. That comes up in 25 minutes. They can even things up if they get the next two questions correct.
8: All right, we'll see what happens. We're almost done here with halftime and starting the third quarter soon.
9: Can't
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7: Bunch happening in sports. Ja'Marr Chase hyperextending his knee in practice. Says he's going to be okay.
8: Yeah,
7: but another.
8: He did a radio interview already then. So he seems okay. That's
7: not with us.
8: But they're saying that he's already back out.
7: Do we have Ja'Marr Chase coming up on the show, Sam? Do you know? Do we have the Bengals all-pro wide receiver?
10: I don't think so.
8: He's checking his notes.
7: Maybe tomorrow. It was at a radio station. It was at camp. Ja'Marr Chase is there. That's why we joke. We say goodbye to Dolly Parton, who unfortunately passed away at the age of 80. In a way, we are trying to celebrate Dolly. If you're just hearing the news, a big shock to so many, but a wonderful, wonderful woman who touched so many lives. So a bit of sad news today, but we honor Dolly Parton. We're going to do it that way in celebrating her life instead.

0: instead of mourning her passing.
1: Absolutely. Yep.
0: Monty up at Monty Bolaños. You can find me at Dan Beyer on Fox. I do want to bring in Isaac Lohenkron, because if you missed what Isaac had to say at the top of the hour, the Big Ten today kind of putting their foot down to the most recent college football NFL tango that's going on with some players in training camps or that have appeared with teams in off-season workouts trying to go back to college. Can you give us the Big Ten ruling today, Isaac, for what the Big Ten decided?
2: Sure. In fact, your timing is perfect because the Big Ten literally just issued the following statement. So I'll read it for you straight from them. The Big Ten Conference announced the unanimous adoption of a conference rule to prohibit football players who have signed a professional contract, were on a professional roster at any point, or declared for the NFL draft as an underclassman without withdrawing from maintaining eligibility for athletic competition at a conference institution.
0: I think what that does is that covers the Big Ten. I don't think it's the Big Ten being proactive, but I think that they're just covering bases. And the reason why I don't think it's proactive, Monty, is I think that they're doing it in a way to try to be the leader in all of this and trying to prevent other conferences from maybe going rogue. And the conference that I'm talking about is the SEC.
1: Mm-hmm.
0: And the SEC put out a statement yesterday that said that they were against these players who have participated in pro events in going back to college, but they aren't banning those players. And this is what I think is misunderstood. This isn't going to be a yearly problem. It could be when you involve the courts. It could be in a way where maybe someone was drafted, don't like where they are, and they try to sue and do whatever. The Big Ten is covering their bases to saying, if that would ever happen, we've already got bylaws that don't allow anybody to come into our league that may have been drafted to this point. But these players that are going back to school were undrafted players who thought that their eligibility had been exhausted. So they sued in the courts, and there were 33 athletes, 16 of them football players. So we're not talking about 100, 200 football players wanting to go back to college football. And in a way, I can understand it, where if in January, when this 5-for-5 rule was not being implemented, you would say, my career is over. I don't have any more years of eligibility. I'm done with my 4 years. Now, with the NCAA saying there's this new 5-for-5 rule, they say, well, why aren't we included in the 5-for-5 rule, even though the NCAA wanted to kind of start this with students that were in the class of 2023 or had started a class at that time. So that we're talking about a very small percentage of players in all sports that would want to petition to come back this year for a fifth year. We're not talking about hundreds upon thousands, but what I think this has done is this has opened a bit of Pandora's box, mm-hmm. and people don't understand on what could happen. And I think that the Big Ten and other conferences are saying, okay, if this is happening now, let's make sure that our ducks are in a row in the future. This doesn't prohibit the two Indiana players from joining Indiana, by the way, because they did not sign contracts. They were not with teams. They just had their eligibility expire and were off doing different things. So it's not even like the Big Ten is being righteous in all of this, but there's just a lot going on. And we're just talking about 16 football players now that have this option, but it's still just blown the roof off of everyone's mind and comprehending how you can go from the pros back to college.
1: Yeah, it's hard. And it's one of those situations where you explained everything really well to the point where you can see how gray of an area this is. It's not black and white. And that's what's unfortunate about it. But even with how gray it is, I can't say I am supportive of these players, the two specifically that everyone's talking about going back to LSU, who were with professional teams doing something at this point. And even though it's like they were in a situation when they left college where they thought it was over, I'm just like, I have a hard time saying like, yes, I agree with you, because as you mentioned, there's a Pandora's box. In the last couple of years, there's been so many players that keep pushing the boundaries as to years of eligibility. And I think that's what's tough about it. I know you're saying it's a really small percentage and all that, but in the last couple of years, Dan, we've seen this by so many different angles because of NIL and the money of players trying to force their way back one way or another. And so I feel like you have to make this as much you can a black and white situation, even though it's so gray, and just say like, it really sucks, but you, no, you can't. You have already stepped foot in the professional world. You can't step back as much as that sucks.
0: Let me ask you this question, because I don't know. I think one thing, but it's my opinion. If these players were going to UTEP, or they were going to New Mexico State, or they were going to the University of Ohio, not Ohio State, but talking smaller schools, would we have an issue with it?
1: Probably not, and that's a great question. But these players aren't trying to do that because they're not getting money there.
0: Like,
1: that's, you know what I'm saying? Like, you're right. So then do that, guys. Go. If you just want to play, go do that. But that's not what this is all about. It's about the money.
0: Yes.
1: And the name across, you know, your chest, your back, whatever. Like, that's a big part of it.
0: Yeah, because those schools aren't going to pay the money that you would need. Right. They may not have the money to pay those players, but guess what LSU does? And in a way, it's, I think there's a perfect storm of things that have happened here. Number one, we're in this name, image, and likeness whirlwind still. I don't know whenever we're going to come out of it, but that's part of the reason for the money. The transfer portal. And there are transfer portal issues here because of the players that are transferring schools and trying to go to LSU or trying to go to UCLA. But LSU is the big one because it's also Lane Kiffin. And Lane Kiffin is at more of an advantage than Dan Lanning is at Oregon. And Dan Lanning spoke out yesterday against these moves. That's because Dan Lanning, and this pun is intended, has all of his ducks in a row.
1: Mm-hmm.
0: They are set to go for their season full steam ahead. It's not surprising that maybe LSU has some gaps since Lane Kiffin is taking over that new program. And guess what? They may have money to spend for these players. And if you have a player who played for you at Ole Miss and he's looking to play, now you've got the transfer portal involved, you've got NIL involved, you've got Lane Kiffin involved, you've got LSU involved, and now you've got the courts involved. And so while I people use the perfect storm too much, but this has all the ingredients to make this mess. If they were going to New Mexico State, it wouldn't be that big of a deal. There were 33 athletes that filed. I told you 16 of them were football players. There were also basketball players as well. You're not seeing a lot of non-revenue athletes being like, I want to go back, because mm-hmm. they're, to your point, there is no money. There's no NIL. No one who's ran track for 4 years and exhausted their eligibility is really thinking, okay, I want to go back. You know what? They want to go move on with their lives and become an accountant or a doctor or whatever. But it's different because it's football, and to your point, it's about the money. So I think we're freaking out about all of this stuff, and it's so weird to see. But I just don't think, and this could be me being naive, I don't think we're going to see a world where players are actively leaving. I think it's because of the implementating of this rule in the spring, for it to be implemented then. And then now this happens, because next year the new rule is in place. 5 for 5. You know what it is. And next year, if you're a 4-year athlete student and you want to go to the NFL draft, you declare for it. Boom, it's done. You're not caught off guard, because some of these athletes were caught off guard in January and February when, you know, they didn't know that this rule was going to take place. Or they signed with a team in April after the NFL draft and it becomes final in the summer. And they're not necessarily sure of all of these things. And so I can't necessarily fault them entirely, but I'm also not naive enough to not understand what you're saying, that if the money wasn't given to them, that they wouldn't go.
1: I don't know if you're being naive or if you're right on the money, that this is just right now and that we won't be talking about this next year, 2 years from now. But man, there's been so many stories over the last couple of years where a player is trying to go back. And then I read the details and I'm like, there was this one detail that this lawyer found, and that's how they're able to get in there.
0: Mm-hmm.
1: And so it's hard for me to think that there's not going to be that. Like, this is just something that I think should be stopped as soon as possible so that it doesn't become a thing, because everyone seems to be pushing that door any opportunity they can when it comes to making money in college again. And I don't know if you're being naive. I don't know. I think there's a risk, and you should stop it now if you can.
0: I think that's completely fair. And I think what these teams are worried about, and we've talked about it recently, and Andrew Brandt, who's come on the network a bunch, has been someone who's talked about this and saying that the NFL draft has weakened because of NIL and college sports. There are players that would rather stay in college because they're making more money than put their name in the NFL draft and be a third or fourth or fifth round pick. I don't think that's necessarily a bad thing. I think college basketball has strengthened because of this option. Now, there's, you know, R.J. Lewis, the former St. John's player, is going to LSU and going to play for Will Wade. Spent time in the G League and, you know, spent time with the Celtics, I believe, and you know, preseason games.
1: Yeah.
0: Like, there are players that are going to do that, but I think, like, players staying in school has made college basketball a little bit better, a better product. You have better players. And so I don't think it's necessarily wrong. It's just the point of when you actually cross that line and decide. And that's why I think these leagues, are specifically the Big Ten, are trying to put this stuff in so that nobody can then go to a judge and say, like, even though we were drafted, we still should be able to go back to school. They're trying to put the stop to that right now.
1: Yeah. What you just said made me think about how, you know, recently, and I had heard this before, but I recently saw another story on it, how players, like kids, are being held back in the seventh grade, athletes, on purpose, so that they are stronger playing sports. Like, that is a thing now, that they're being held back in seventh grade.
0: This has been a thing forever. And this is what part of the 5 for 5 thing is going to change, is because, to your point, and it's even been different now, because we've seen some guys in their late 20s be playing college basketball, and you're like, wait a second here. Why does that guy
1: look 35? Because he's 32. Oh, okay.
0: They've capped it. They figured out a way. When this goes into effect, where the oldest you can be really is 24 years old. 19 years old, depending on where you turn it, your school year can start, but that will start your five-year clock. But that's one of the things that they prevented. The funny thing is, Monty, and if people like would look back, and it's fine if they don't, but I was doing a bunch of research last night from when this rule was being talked about in April and when it was talked about in May. Coaches loved it. They don't have to deal with medical waivers. They don't have to deal with redshirt seasons. They don't have to deal with all of these different, you know, ins and outs of, do they have eligibility? Do they have to submit a waiver to try to get eligibility? You got 5 years. You can play all 5 years if you want. If you don't want to, that's fine. You can play 4 years and it could be a redshirt or whatever, but you got 5 years and that's what you've got. And they were cool with it. They're like, hey, this is great.
1: Like, it's simplifying it.
0: Yes. Like, this, now we understand more, but there's situations like this. And in this time frame of these athletes who want to now get that fifth year because they can make, honestly, I don't blame them. If you're not going to make an NFL team and LSU wants to pay you $500,000 to come back and play for football in the fall, who wouldn't want to do that? It just is so weird for us to see these guys playing in an NFL uniform. And if they're not going to make the team, they're going to be unemployed looking for a job anyway come the fall. So there's, the optics are awful. But when you kind of dive into it, you realize it's more of a one-off thing and that this maybe wouldn't happen all the time. And I think the Big Ten stepping in and doing what they're doing is good, because then it maybe prevents further situations where you could get litigation involved.
1: I don't blame them either. You're 100% right, Dan. Any of us would take this opportunity if we were in their situation. So I get that. But it's just hard for me. If I was making a decision that I was not the player, if I was making, I'd be like, you can't do this. I'm really sorry. But you're right. If I could, I would push the boundaries until I was told I couldn't. Like,
0: it's weird. It's just weird when you see someone play for the Browns, or you see someone play for the Seahawks, and then all of a sudden they're going to be cut and going back to college, and you can see him on Saturdays. Like, UCLA is getting a linebacker that played at James Madison under Bob Chesney, and he's going to come in and be the leading tackler. Like, no one's going to have more tackles than he did because of his experience, and is going to be a key part of that team. But yeah, and this is, again, it's not hundreds of athletes, but it's these 16 football players that have been granted the opportunity to do so, and they're going to try to take advantage of it. I just don't think we're going to have the conversation next year. I think because of the new rule, the way that it's set in, I think it's going to move on. The question is, again, would anybody say, like, well, I was a fifth round draft pick of the Jets. I got this contract, but you know what? I'm going to break my contract and then go back to LSU. We're going to go to the courts and do this. That would be something that, heck, I don't think the Jets would like, if you're signing a draft pick and giving him a contract. And I don't think LSU would necessarily like it either.
1: You know, you mentioned if this was a different school, a smaller school. I do think it being Lane Kiffin adds to the story of it. You know what Absolutely. I'm saying? Like, because of everything that happened last year with Ole Miss and all of the stuff and how he left that job, this adds to the story. And there's a side of it where I'm just like, Lane Kiffin, how scared are you? Are you like, because there is a lot of pressure on him going into the season. So that's another side of it. And I do think because it's him, it makes it worse. If it was someone else, maybe it would
0: anybody
1: be.
0: Else.
1: Anyone. Yeah, you're right. Anybody else.
0: Anybody else but him.
1: But him. Doesn't help at all on the situation.
0: She's Monty Bolaños. I'm Dan Beyer at Stu Gotts & Company live here on Fox Sports Radio. Sitting in for Stu, Isaac Lohenkron is here, as is Jason Stewart and Iowa Sam. Coming up next, we continue with In the Neighborhood. And maybe the best performance in sports that we've seen over the last week has been happening on a Little League diamond. We'll explain next here on Fox Sports Radio.
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4: Should be a pretty nice evening. Overnight, clear skies, our low by morning 61. Then for tomorrow, mostly sunny, not as warm. High 83 with a northwest breeze, 10 to 20 miles an hour. Thursday, also mostly sunny, 84 with a gentle north breeze. We do have a chance of some showers Friday and Friday night. High staying in the mid-80s. I'm Jay Trobeck.
16: You don't get a hall pass. What exactly has Cam Ward accomplished to earn the benefit of the doubt? He was a questionable top pick. He went out and played like he shouldn't have been the top pick in the draft last year. And his signature moment, and you can correct me if I'm wrong on this, but I believe the signature moment of Cam Ward as an NFL player so far is the immortal quote when asked about the Tennessee Titans offense. Cam Ward last season said, quote, two words, "We ass," close quote. That's it. That's the moment. That's the defining moment of Cam Ward as an NFL quarterback. We ass. That's it. That's all. Which also, unfortunately for him, doubles as his scouting report at this particular moment.
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18: I thought that it was pretty self-explanatory that the Cleveland Browns were just going to have Deshaun Watson be their starter, and at some point maybe they'll go to Shador, but clearly Deshaun Watson would be the better option at quarterback. 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I want to admit that I was wrong. 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

0: Everybody loves Dolly. Sad, sad days. Dolly Parton has passed away at the age of 80.
1: You know, sometimes I feel like we throw the word icon around a little bit too much. I think we could all agree that Dolly Parton is an icon and will be. Mm-hmm. And her effect, she touched so many people. Like, age was not, it was nothing but a number for her. She had fans of all ages, still till this day. Like, sad day, but again, what a great life for Dolly Parton.
0: I didn't know she was 80. By the way, she's Monty Bolaños. I'm Dan Beyer. We're in for Stu Gatz and Company live here on Fox Sports Radio. Choosing to celebrate the life of Dolly Parton instead of mourn it. It's difficult in this way, but Sam's been playing the music. I know Dolly Parton songs. I do. But who was that duet with, Iowa Sam?
2: That was with Brad Paisley.
0: Okay, there we go. So, good. I don't know all of them.
1: No. She has a catalog.
2: She did a lot of duets, and some of them are really lovely.
0: Yes. So we remember Dolly Parton and celebrate Dolly Parton today. I am looking on the screen, and I'm looking at the Golf Channel, and I'm celebrating Brian Rolapp, the commissioner and CEO of the PGA Tour, as the new unveilings of the new tour and what it's going to look like coming in 2028. And then it was revealed that the Tour Championship will be a match play portion. And Monty, what that means is you play against the player. You don't play against the entire
1: field.
0: You play against the player.
1: Okay.
0: And the Tour Championship will actually be spread out over a 2-week span. It'll include 32 players. They'll do group play one weekend, and then they'll take the top two advancing, and then those 16 players will play a second weekend, and that will determine the Tour Champion. And something that people have been wanting for. They don't love the format. They've tried to tweak it. It's difficult to crown a champion. They've tried to do different things in altering the scoring to make it beneficial for those who are at the top and not just have someone come out of nowhere and win. But this is a good change, so I salute Brian Rolapp and the PGA Tour for making these changes. Again, I don't love all the changes, but I like a bunch of them that are coming to the new PGA Tour. We'll see if Iowa Sam and Jason Stewart can change things in a game of In the Neighborhood after Isaac Lohengrin gives us the latest of what's happening on this Tuesday.
3: They can't, Dan. Back to you. Our top story. The Big Ten a short time ago became the first conference to ban NFL players from returning to play for its teams. Rule applies to players who have appeared on an NFL roster or signed an NFL contract and to underclassmen who declared for the NFL draft but did not withdraw. New York Giants receiver and returner Calvin Austin carted off the practice field today with an apparent right knee injury. Cincinnati Bengals receiver Ja'Marr Chase hyperextended his knee in practice today, but told reporters he would play if they had a game tomorrow. The San Francisco Chronicle reported today that 49ers owner Jed York used the pseudonym Joe and texted an undercover officer posing as a prostitute 3 times before York was arrested Sunday morning. York's first 2 text messages on Saturday actually went unanswered, which when you think about it is not very flattering. But anyway, the undercover officer responded to York's 3rd text on Sunday morning. York arrived a short time later in an Avis rental car and was arrested. The prostitution charge was later amended to a disorderly conduct charge. Finally, Arizona Cardinals center Yelda Froholt has agreed to a 2-year, $20 million extension through 2028. Dan and Monsey.
0: Poor Avis. They're like, they had nothing to do. Who wouldn't rent a car?
1: That's what I'm saying.
0: Right, to an NFL owner.
3: Yeah. It went pretty rough for Hertz with one of their celebrity endorsers back in the day, too.
0: Fair enough.
1: That's so funny.
4: It's funny. That was one of my my alias ideas that missed the cutting room floor. Dick Hertz.
1: Of course.
0: It was.
1: Of course.
4: Richard Hertz.
0: Yes, Richard.
1: Richard Hertz.
3: Jalen, you know.
1: The detail of, like, finally on the 3rd text they respond. I was 3rd text. Maybe if you don't get responses, the first 2 just stop. Yeah. Take it as a sign.
0: Hey, shenanigans. We're going to let you off the hook.
1: Yeah.
0: You know, right?
1: Like, just let it go. Take it as a sign.
0: If you missed it, we did aliases for Jed York earlier. Sam came up with Kyle Shenanigans, which I think is our favorite.
1: That's the best. What we ended it. And don't worry, if you missed today's show, be sure to catch the podcast. Just search Stu Gatz and Company live wherever you get your podcasts. 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
0: All right, Monty and Isaac up 2-0. Let's continue in the neighborhood. Jason Stewart and Iowa Sam have control. If you're new to In the Neighborhood, I'm just giving questions to the crew. They pick a number because each question is numbered, and they have to be in the neighborhood with the number value that of the question that I give them. Of the numbers 1 through 12, we have used 3, 4, 5, 7, and 10. Jason and Sam, what question would you like?
4: Derek Jeter.
0: Derek Jeter, you're down 2-0 right now. Question number 2, within 10 feet, how far is the farthest point from home plate in a current Major League Baseball stadium? So the farthest point in an MLB stadium is how far within 10 feet?
4: I would put the range at 425.
0: You good with that?
4: Colorado's got to be, to dead center, has to be over 420.
2: This is Mr. Baseball over here, so I'm going to let him take this one.
0: All right. Is that your final answer? Jason Stewart, Iowa Sam, you got your first point, 420 feet.
1: Nice.
3: All right.
0: Two ballparks with 420. Fenway Park is one of them.
1: Oh, okay. So, I was like, he's right around there.
4: So Coors Field is one?
0: You know what? I thought maybe it was Comerica, and I have to double check, but it was 420. There were two ballparks that had that that distance. Maybe Isaac can find it while I ask you guys another question. All right. I think, yeah, Comerica. I think that's what it is. All right, pick another number. 1, 6, 8, 9, 11, 12.
2: Hot hand, you want to decide?
0: All right, somebody just pick a number, okay?
2: All right, with 2, let's go with 12.
0: All right,
1: there you go.
0: Number 12.
4: Tom Brady.
2: Ricky Stanzi.
0: Within 5. The most points scored by a player in a WNBA game. This on the heels of Angel Reese's rebounding record. But within 5 points, what's the most points ever scored by a player in a WNBA game?
2: Pretty sure a player just did this. I think it was 53. Oh, shoot. Well, let's
4: who
2: go.
4: Who did it?
2: Who was it? It just happened.
4: Why do I think Lisa Leslie has this record? Is that wrong?
3: She had the first dunk.
2: I want to say it was Marina Mabry. Maybe? Marina Mabry? Just had this record. Let's go with 53.
0: Well, that's your final answer?
4: Yep.
0: You're in the house. It is 53. Yeah. Not only in the neighborhood.
3: Oh, what a comeback.
0: Marina Mabry earlier this season.
1: Yeah.
4: Wow.
0: Also, Asia Wilson, Liz Cambage had 53 points, but it was Marina Mabry who tied that earlier this year.
4: We're ahead, right? We get bonus points for being
1: exact. No, stop making up rules. No,
4: if you get the exact number, I think you get bonus points.
0: I thought about doing that, but then I realized that it's way more difficult for me to keep score that way. So, back to Monty and Isaac. And again, if there's a tie or no one is up by one, there's a 2-point tiebreaker at the end to win it.
1: All right.
0: Questions 1, 6, 8.
1: Let's go with Messi's number, 10.
0: And 11. We don't have 10.
1: We
0: 10's
1: don't?
0: Off the board.
1: When did you do 10?
0: That was the LAX to Australia question.
1: Oh, I see. Go
0: Unless
1: 11.
0: You want that one
1: no,
0: again.
1: No, go 11.
2: Wish I could have that one
0: all
2: back.
0: Right, within,
1: I thought it was 10.
0: Within 5, the number of SEC titles won by Alabama in college football.
3: Oh, wow.
0: How many titles is Alabama?
3: All right.
0: SEC titles, not national titles, but SEC. Southeastern Conference championships.
1: A lot.
0: It's been won by Alabama
1: a lot
0: in college football. The SEC dating back to 1933.
3: All right, so Saban was there what? From like 2008 to roughly 2024. So that's, let's say, at least 12.
1: Sure.
3: Then you had the Bear Bryant era. That's going to be between 5 and 10. For some reason, I'm going to say...
1: we have to be within what?
3: 5.
1: Within 5?
0: Within 5.
1: 25?
3: Yeah, I said 20, so...
1: You think you want to go, like, 23?
3: Yeah.
1: You want to go, like, 23?
3: Yeah.
1: Okay, we're going to go 23.
0: Well, you guys should have gone 25, because it's 30.
1: Oh!
0: 30 titles. 25 would have gotten you there.
3: Oh!
0: This is where compromise got you.
3: Screwed by David Shula.
2: How the turntables have turned.
4: Sam was on it off the air here. Sam guessed that correctly. So.
2: I said 25 to 30, somewhere in there.
0: That is the that is the number.
2: And you're cooling down.
0: The most by any SEC school, by the way.
1: All right.
0: Go ahead and pick another number.
1: All right.
0: By the way, Alabama's 34. They won 4 in the Southern Conference, and then they won 30 SEC championships.
1: Even more.
0: But that was in 1924, 25, 26, and 1930.
3: Oh.
1: Right.
0: All right. You got 8 and 9, 6 and 1 available.
1: Number 1.
0: Within one. How many times have the Cowboys and 49ers played in the NFC Championship game?
3: They played at least once in the 70s at Kezar Stadium. They played in the year of Super Bowl 27, Super Bowl 28, the year of Super Bowl 29. So that's 4. The question is, have they played? No, they haven't. Okay, so they had the last time they ever played in the championship game was 1994 season. They played once in the 70s at Kezar. I don't know if they played any other times besides those 4. So I'd say at least 4. Monsi?
1: Let's go 5, because then we'd hit the 4, and then if we get another one, it'd be 6.
3: So if we guess 5 and it turns out to be 4, we win, right?
1: Yes.
3: Okay, correct. So we'll go 5.
1: Yes.
0: 6 times they've played. You got it correct.
3: He saved the day.
0: 6 times.
3: 6 times. What were the other two?
0: 1970, 1971, 1981, the catch.
3: Oh, the catch. I forgot the catch.
0: And then 1992, 93, and 1994.
3: How can I forget the catch?
0: In fact,
3: Monsi saved us.
0: The most common matchups in the NFC Championship game, it's Cowboys and 49ers 6 times, and there hasn't been another matchup that's gone more than twice.
1: Wow. That's okay. Yeah.
0: A lot of like 2 matchups here and there, but none more than 2. All right, you're back in the lead.
1: That's right.
0: But Jason and Iowa Sam have a chance to take the lead if they can get these next 2 questions. 6, 8, and 9 are the remaining 3. So you get 2 out of those 3. 6, 8, or 9.
4: Let's go Steve Garvey.
3: Okay.
0: Was he 6?
3: Interesting choice there.
1: Yeah. I know.
0: What was Garvey? I
1: thought it was 6. Yeah.
0: 6?
4: Yes.
1: Okay.
4: All right. 6.
0: Don't be condescending to me like that. Like Garvey was not my wheelhouse, okay?
4: I noticed.
0: You could have said LeBron with the heat.
1: Yeah.
0: Like something like that. Just wait till he starts dropping some 1930s players on me.
1: Yeah.
0: Within 2, the number of teams participating in the Little League World Series.
1: Ooh.
3: Wow, that's interesting.
1: That's a lot.
4: What, like, you're talking about total? Like
2: the entire field to start?
0: Like, no, not within 2. Like, this is the Little League World Series that's going on.
3: Like, so, the total teams that are actually at Williamsport,
0: there
3: right?
0: There you go, yes.
4: At Williamsport. Oh, gotcha. I would say, 24? I don't know. 12 of each? 12 international, 12 American?
2: That guess is as good as mine.
0: Iowa is in the Little League World Series.
2: They keep advancing somehow, some way. Good calls, bad calls, and everything between. Great pitching.
0: Within 2.
2: All right. You said 24 teams? Let's go 24.
0: Right on the head. All right. There are 20.
1: Oh!
0: You did not get that one correct. Close.
4: Very close.
2: My guess was 16.
3: My guess was 16, too.
2: Yeah.
0: Then you guys should have compromised. And then
2: 20. 20.
0: Instead.
1: But the 24 sounded logical. Like the explanation of it. I was with you, Jason. 12 and 12. Like, yeah.
0: It was very funky when I looked it up. I was surprised, but there are 20. All right. You got one more question to pull even. Within numbers 8 and 9, that's all we've got left. Which one do you want?
2: Let's go 9.
0: Within 2, how many seasons will the Titans have played in the current Nissan Stadium? Including this one that's coming up this year. How many seasons within 2?
2: Jesus, they started playing there their first year? Question mark?
4: Like they were in a different city the first year, right, Dan? It was like a couple.
0: That
4: of cities.
0: Is correct. I kind of gave you guys heat index. That years. Is correct.
1: Yeah.
4: Let's see. They left Houston when? Mid '90s. So how many years do we have to be in between her?
0: Within two. How many seasons?
2: Where did they play after Houston? You said for a few years?
4: Like Memphis or something.
2: Oh, okay.
4: I would give it 30, around 30, if you want to fudge one way or the other.
2: Well, that's going 96 to today. Don't you want to maybe take a few years off that?
4: Do it. 26?
2: How about we do 28? Is 28 okay? Late 90s, they move in. I mean, I don't know if that stadium was built in the early 2000s. Let's go 28.
0: You're in the house.
1: Wow.
0: 28 seasons.
3: Wow.
0: So the Oilers did move, played in Memphis. I actually went to a Tennessee Oilers game at the old, well, it's still there, but they redid it at the Vanderbilt Stadium where Vanderbilt plays. I went to a game, saw the Tennessee Oilers and Jacksonville Jaguars play in 1998. And in 1999, they moved into Nissan Stadium, and 2026 will be their 28th and final year in that stadium. All right.
1: Woo!
0: Pulling even. Final question. Back to you guys.
1: It goes to us?
0: Yes.
1: Oh, okay.
0: Within 3,000, how many fixed seats, Monty and Isaac, are there in the new Highmark Stadium in Buffalo?
3: Oh, my gosh.
0: Within 3,000. Jason Stewart was just there recently.
3: Okay, so offhand, my first was like 60, between 60 and 65,000. But when he says fixed seats, I think it's closer to 60,000. But what was your... What was your initial thought?
1: I also went around 60,000, but then I was like, does that seem low?
3: You know, lately these days, stadiums have been built with, you know, you think that they built a new stadium, 80,000, but they've kind of been on the lower end. But no, that's a good point. That's a good point.
1: What is SoFi? Do you know what SoFi is?
3: SoFi is 70,000.
1: 70.
3: Yeah.
1: Actually,
3: go ahead.
1: Just seems 60 seems.
3: I mean, now that you think of it, I think 65 would be a good. I'm going to amend my thing to 65, just like the Ohio court amended Jed York's charge. Sorry.
0: All right, what's your
1: within
0: final
1: 3,000?
0: Yes,
3: you want to go 65? 65 is fine with me, but
1: let's go with 66.
3: Okay,
1: let's go with 66.
0: There are 60,018 fixed seats. You did not get that one correct.
1: Sorry,
0: yeah.
1: Isaac.
0: You, no, you said 60,000. You were 18
1: there,
0: seats off.
1: But it seemed low.
0: It's the smallest fixed seat capacity in the NFL.
1: That's like,
3: do they have like a bunch of other standing room only seats?
0: There will be, okay. Yeah.
2: They have a bunch of stools at the bar.
0: And tables that are broken.
2: Yes.
0: We got a tie game. We got a tiebreaker we got to get to. Plus, there is a developing story in Williamsport that we definitely have to get to. What a fun high wire act in the neighborhood is. And we wrap it up next year. She's Monty. I'm Dan. In for Stu on Fox Sports Radio.
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5: You must have been busy, but The Odd Couple with Rob Parker and Kelvin Washington. We're breaking this down.
11: Every day I'm shuffling.
0: Ennis Free, I don't even. What Ennis is at it again with the shenanigans.
12: Yeah, he went to the Sky Fever game over the weekend, wore a shirt and sat courtside. I said, woman, noun, adult human female. But what really got him going and got viral was during the game, Sky point guard Natasha Cloud had a basket. She had gotten right in his face. They had words, a big verbal altercation. He ended up getting ejected from the arena. And now today, the WNBA, according to multiple reports, has said that neither cancer nor former NBA player Royce Wright, despite declaring for the WNBA draft, will be eligible to play next season.
0: Ennis Kanter is an idiot because I have multiple reasons why to say this. Number one, let's say his original principle is that a woman who's born a woman, that's a woman and not a man. And there are people who left, right, black, white, Latino, Turkish, they would agree. There's a lot of people who may agree with that sentiment. So if that's his point and he wants to have a real dialogue about that, that's a fair thing to have a conversation about this. This is something, you know, decade or so has really become, you know, a conversation at times. So if he wants to do that, but his buffoonery, his tactics, him making it about him is really not where a conversation is being had. And he's doing this about him, and he, when his family was having the drama and the issues in Turkey, and then he turned his spotlight, turned his on LeBron, you ain't doing this about China, you ain't doing this. And then he was welcomed by a certain group who started to embrace him because he's going at LeBron, and certain groups went at LeBron, if you catch my drift. He now has...
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0: Matthew Gotchen coming live here on Fox Sports Radio. She is Monty Bolaños. I'm Dan Beyer, Isaac Lohenkron, Jason Stewart, and Iowa Sam here. Keeping our eye on the Little League, Alabama. And Kinley Rasmus right now leading that Washington squad elimination game. Kinley Rasmus on the minds of many as she has been setting records at the Little League World Series. We'll get to that in a sec, but we have to settle in the neighborhood here on Fox Sports Radio. We have a tie. Isaac and Monty tied up with Jason and Sam. On the count of three, I'm going to give you the question.
1: Okay.
0: And then I will give you a count of three, and you both will say your answer.
1: Okay.
0: Whoever is closest will win.
1: Okay.
0: All right? So I'll give you time to deliberate this.
3: I have a complaint. Sam was trying some Kyle shenanigans and not turning on my mic there. No, I'm just kidding. Okay, so all four of us can answer?
0: Or
3: each team at a time?
2: We need time to deliberate, and then one representative from each team
0: will have
2: to.
0: Oh, yeah, you guys are going to be in the same room. That's right.
1: That's all right.
0: So here's the deal.
3: Okay.
0: Okay. You're going to get the option to give the number, okay?
1: Okay.
0: And you guys can pick higher or lower, okay? Is that good? You can say it's higher than their number or lower than their number.
3: Fair enough.
0: All right?
1: Okay.
0: Across all football divisions, that's 1, 2, and 3, how many football players entered the transfer portal in 2026?
3: Gosh.
0: Across all divisions, 1, 2, and 3, how many football players entered the transfer portal in 2026?
1: Are we within a number? We're just taking a guess.
0: Just
1: a
0: give a
1: guess.
0: Number. Just give all any
3: like the
0: number.
3: Price is Right showcase.
1: Sure. Am I crazy to be like 800?
3: Not at all. In fact, I think it's.
1: You think?
3: Oh, wait a minute. I can't tip my hand.
1: Well, we have
3: look
1: to.
3: Look at Sam covering his mouth like a football coach with a play card.
1: Yeah. We'll give the number, and then they have to decide if it's
3: higher or lower.
1: Okay. Do you want to go like 1,000?
3: I actually think it's if it's all divisions. I actually think it's probably closer to 1,000. Yeah, I think it's
1: 900
3: I'm thinking the gamesmanship here because I want to give them something where they have to think higher or lower,
1: right,
3: and not just
1: right,
3: higher.
1: Right.
3: You know what? If we say 1,500, if we say like 1,200 or 1,500, stop looking at me like that.
1: Yeah,
3: Jason.
1: Maybe like 1,200. I see where you're going. I see the logic.
3: Yeah.
1: Here. Yeah.
3: It's more like it's less about knowing, which we do, and more about trying to throw them off.
1: Okay.
3: Okay, 1,200 okay with you?
1: We're going to go with 1,200, Dan.
0: Do you guys want to go higher or lower than 1,200?
1: Don't worry, I can't read your lips. There's a glare,
4: Sam's
1: Sam.
4: Been screaming higher since you guys started your numbers.
0: He's got a t-shirt that says transfer portal. So maybe that is giving him an edge.
2: Portal you.
0: Okay, you're going to say higher. Did you have a guess, Sam, like of a number like you would have said?
2: Well, I was thinking of college. We don't have a lot of time. I was thinking like 2,500 to 3,000, okay. But we're going to go higher than they had. What number again?
1: 1,200.
2: 1,200. We're going to go higher.
0: You're going to go higher. According to the NCAA, approximately 10,500 college football players entered the transfer portal across all divisions. Doesn't mean that they transferred. But over 10,000 names entered in. There are roughly 70,000 to 80,000 total athletes between D1, D2, and D3.
3: In football alone?
0: No, total athletes in 70,000 to 80,000. But in football alone, 10,500. Some players are doing it just for leverage to get better NIL deals from their own school.
3: What a mess.
0: Yeah, it's crazy.
4: None of us were close.
0: Not even close.
1: But okay. Somehow y'all won.
3: You guys were closer. Congratulations.
1: But somehow y'all won.
0: He's got a t-shirt that says transfer portal.
1: But if it would have answered, portal. It would have. Oh, we had
0: so
1: to decide
0: Michelle
1: was up or down.
0: Scott's. Remember the first week?
2: Yeah,
0: you're like,
2: yeah.
0: Hey.
2: I swear is that. It's in my hamper somewhere.
0: I got my transfer portal t-shirt.
2: Oh, yeah.
0: It was
2: portal
0: right
2: you.
0: Next to the Iowa Caitlin Clark shirt that Monty's wearing.
1: That's
0: that you
1: right.
0: both have. All right.
2: Correct.
0: We're going to get to Kinley Rasmus. They're winning, so hopefully we can talk about her another day.
1: You go, girl.
0: For Monty Bolaños, I'm Dan Beyer. We'll talk to you later. Thanks, guys.
1: Bye.
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19: The major averages rising as tech stocks bounce back ahead of NVIDIA's big earnings release on Wednesday. Falling treasury yields and oil prices boosting investor sentiment. NVIDIA stock was up 2%, the AI darling snapping a seven-session losing streak. Investors are looking to NVIDIA's earnings for AI growth signals. Chip stocks driving Tuesday's gain. Shares of Advanced Micro Devices rising 5% following an upgrade from Raymond James analysts. Falling oil prices easing inflation worries with West Texas Intermediate crude settling over $82. The Dow up 160 points, the Nasdaq higher by 171, S&P 500 up 24. Shares of Dick's Sporting Goods sinking over 30%, marking its largest percentage decline on record. The sports retailer's second quarter earnings came in below expectations, and Dick's cut its annual profit outlook. That's your Fox Business Report. I'm Hillary Barsky, invested in you.
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7: Today became the first conference to ban NFL players from returning to play for its teams. The rule applies to players who have appeared on an NFL roster or signed an NFL contract and to underclassmen who declared for the NFL draft but did not withdraw. New York Giants receiver and returner Calvin Austin was carted off the practice field today with an apparent right knee injury. Cincinnati Bengals receiver Ja'Marr Chase hyperextended his knee in practice today but told reporters he could play if they had a game tomorrow. The Seattle Seahawks placed rookie second-round safety Bud Clark on season-ending injury reserve due to an ankle injury. The San Francisco Chronicle reported today that 49ers owner Jed York used the pseudonym Joe and texted an undercover officer posing as a prostitute three times before York was arrested Sunday morning on a prostitution charge that was later amended to a disorderly conduct charge. I'm Isaac Lowenkron.
6: 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This is the Nate Brown Show, featuring live callers, great interviews, and thought-provoking sports talk. From the biggest national names to the hottest stories across South Dakota, welcome to the Nate Brown Show. 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
8: All right, good Tuesday afternoon. Welcome in. Hope you're having a great day. Thanks for making us part of your day. The Nate Brown Show is back and ready. South Dakota Sports Talk Show, where it is always a great day in South Dakota. Say it with me. We're in. We're ready on KWSN Fox Sports Sioux Falls. We are live on KWSN. We are also live on Fox Sports Rapid City, bringing East River and West River together. What a deal. I tell you what, thought-provoking sports talk for South Dakota. We'll go high school to college to the pros tonight. Interactive show. 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We want you to interact, be a part of the conversation. Let's get going on a Tuesday. The Nate Brown Show is live on the radio. You bet, Fox Sports Radio, but we stream right now on X. Follow us, watch us live at Nate Brown Show. We are live there on X at Nate Brown Show. Welcome in. Also, YouTube. Go to YouTube.com, search The Nate Brown Show, and then you've got this show live and archived there as well. Interact with us on X. We check that throughout the show and question of the day and all that good stuff. Let's look at the guest lineup, then we'll get popping. All right, who's coming up? USD, voice of the Yotes. It is John Thayer tonight. John Thayer popping in. USD getting set for the debut. Central Connecticut State coming in. And the Yotes, the new quarterback, they just named that today. Freshman, going to throw him out there. Redshirt freshman, and going to throw him out. Austin Majeski. So we'll get into it. John Thayer and USD football. I just saw the Reddit guys did their top 25 FCS rankings. Who are the Reddit guys? Are these like the podcast bros? I mean, they all come together and put stuff on Reddit. I don't know. They got their top 25. I'm going to dig into the FCS top 25 tonight. John Thayer's coming up from USD, play-by-play man for the Utes. James Merrilat's in tonight from DenverSports.com. Great guest, one of the best sports talk guys. James Merrilat live from DenverSports.com. Jason Andere is back in. We'll get him every week. We're talking high school football with Jandy tonight from STPB Sports. Big schools in action.

0: This week, all the openers coming up, and we're into it now. Fall sports season underway. Jandy's on the way, and Zach Barnett's on live from Dallas, national college football writer for footballscoop.com. Good coverage tonight across the board, high school to college to the pros. Let's get you on. I said we want to be interactive conversation. Let's have it. 605-720-1067. Put the number in. You've got us on the Pizza Ranch Studio Hotline. 605-720-1067. 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We've got to tell you, two locations, East River. Stop by this week, East 10th Street, Sioux Falls, and in Brandon. Here's the thing. School starting up. You don't want to cook every night. You don't want to do that. Go to the Pizza Ranch. Take the crew in Brandon and East 10th Street, Sioux Falls. Best buffet is the Pizza Ranch buffet. 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Join us on the Barron's Wilson text line and join the Nate Brown Show. Okay, glad you're here. Hope you're having a good Tuesday. Let's make it worth your time. So I've got something that kind of thought about the last day or so. So FCS football openers coming up. South Dakota State Stetson coming up. USD Central Connecticut State coming up. I started thinking about these openers are a little bit different. You know, in the past, we've had some premier non-conference games. There's been the Montana States. There's been the Montanas. So we've had some of these pretty big profile non-conference games. Not as many this year. Now, I know SDSU is going to do the Northwestern thing. USD is going to do the Boise State thing. So some money games. I'm good with that. But these other, you know, the New Haven game, Stetson game, some of these I'm going, I don't know if you guys care about that. I guess you got to do what you got to do. You got to get some wins. You got to make sure you're in good shape there. But sometimes in the past, you've even seen Division II as well. Like you got to play a Division II game. I think I'm moving forward. I'm going, man, you really got to work to get some of these premier FCS games. I think the Montana States and the Montanas and some of these games in a non-conference, you got to really try and get those on the schedule. It's easier said than done. I mean, I understand this stuff gets done years ago. You can't just say, hey, well, we want to play Montana State next year. So I get it, but it got me thinking about FCS football. When I look at the games coming up this week, it is the start to the season, so you guys are juiced. Everybody's ready. But it is, this should be a USD rollover. This should be an SDSU rollover, and we'll see how bad it is. We'll see how big of a blowout. Nobody, I don't think's like, hey, I got Stetson on the schedule. We got to go see that Stetson game. Stetson coming all the way from Florida, by the way. Luckily, it's going to be nice and warm. A little bit humid, not quite Florida. But I think about FCS football in general, and that's how I want to start the show today. Just thinking about these opening games and kind of where FCS football is at. Here in South Dakota, it's at a very high level, very high fan interest, and the growth is still there. So you heard what I just said. Here in South Dakota, FCS football is the thing. That's true. There's passion. There's real donors. There's real support. There's sellout crowds. I mean, there's some passion here in South Dakota for FCS football. So I think people are going to say, well, this is where it's at. FCS football is really, really good. It's not just in South Dakota. Let me take you to Montana. So FCS football, I'm from Montana. That's where I grew up. FCS football has been the thing. It used to be, you know this, Division I AA back in the day. Why am I saying this? When you look at it, Montana has a huge FCS following. And when I say people care about FCS football, Montana and the Dakotas really care about FCS football. And that passion's still growing. So SDSU has climbed the ladder. And they're still in this thing trying to win a national championship, and it still means a lot to a lot of people. USD has just started getting into that conversation, consistently a playoff team and trying to rise and trying to grow the donor base and the facilities and the whole thing. So we are on that path, and I say this because what is the future of FCS football? That's what I thought about as I think about the health of FCS football, the passion we show in the Dakotas and Montana. I don't see that the rest of the country. Like I don't, nobody cares about UC Davis in Davis. I really don't believe that. And everybody's trying to get to that next step, like North Dakota State. People want to say, no, we're fine, we're good, this is all good, everything's great. I think there's many of you saying that right now, driving home tonight. FCS football is where we need to be. That's where we should be, and this is the place we want to be. But where's FCS football in 5 years? Where's FCS football in 10 years? I'm not going to tell you I know the answer, because everything's changed in the past 5 years like crazy. The college football landscapes just went berserk. And there's going to be something that happens on the FCS side of this. There already has been the slow progression of really some top-heavy teams and then some fan bases and some states and universities that really take it serious and invest in it. And we have grown that to the level there's the top-heavy teams and then there's everybody else, and those teams don't even keep up. Those universities, I don't think, want to keep up. They just have an FCS team. It's almost like a club team at some of these places. And I just don't know how that's sustainable in this world of college sports. However, it's going to change where money's in charge. Some of these FCS teams that SDSU and USD are going to be playing, you're going, it's not great. It's not great. So we take it serious. Montana takes it serious. Where's FCS football in 5 years nationwide? What? Here's the question I want to ask you tonight as I've thought about this. There are some issues facing FCS football. We think we don't need North Dakota State. Get them out of here. They're to the Mountain West. That's fine. Move on. We don't care about the Bison. But I'm telling you, we're going to miss games like that. We're going to miss programs like that. You're going to miss attention that NDSU brought to the FCS as well. And where is that now? It's Montana State, Montana, SDSU, USD, UND, kind of. Is there anybody that's really, really have a great fan base and passion and donors and is climbing the ladder of FCS? Or is it a few that have it all and then the rest of them and it falls off quick? There's teams that want to be somewhere else like Tarleton State. They haven't even been to the FCS that long, and they want to skip by and go to the FBS. So this FCS thing is good for us now. Will it be good for us in 5 years? It's something I've thought about. You answer my question of the day, if you would, tonight. My question is this. What's the biggest issue facing FCS football's popularity moving forward? I'm talking about the biggest issue, because there are some issues. I'm going to bring up three tonight. I'm just going to point out three. As I think about FCS football, we love it in this state. I do see some issues with it moving forward, and I've told you about a couple of them. I'm going to give you my top three. You give me your biggest issue facing FCS football, and I want the real answers from college football fans, Jack season ticket holders, Yote fans, the whole thing. When you think about the future of FCS football, do you think it's just, it's okay, it's sustainable? There's a few really good programs. Everybody else, they'll stay FCS. They'll be fine. Or is this going to be one of those levels that you go, there's got to be something we got to get to? We don't want to get stuck in the Stetson world. We got to get somewhere else. And I'm telling you, North Dakota State got there, and I still am convinced SDSU and USD will want to get there. I think the FCS thing we tell ourselves is going to be just great. It's perfect. Nobody cares about FBS. And I'm here to tell you, I think the FBS is where you need to get. And I'm telling you, the issues facing the FCS are more than just one. By the way, one issue I'm going to point out. You tell me your answer to the question of the day, a little thought-provoking sports talk on the Nate Brown Show tonight as we get going on South Dakota Sports Talk Show. Biggest issues facing the FCS football brand? I've got three. One I've been mentioning here. There's not enough quality programs and universities that are investing. There's just not enough. You can say, well, why does there need to be a bunch of good teams? Well, the Valley has, like, the best teams, I mean, the Valley's like the only conference that takes it serious, and really only half of those teams are taking it serious. And when I say that from a money standpoint, from an investment, they're actually putting money into things and facilities and all of that stuff. The Valley has a great brand, but it falls off in the Valley as well quickly. So I'm going to tell you my issue for FCS football moving forward. There's not enough quality teams and programs. We need more than five really good programs for it to be one of those things where you say, well, it's healthy. No, there's a lot of teams that, because back in the day, there were a lot of teams. There were a lot of programs that were putting money into it. I don't care whether that was Georgia Southern or even Marshall. Marshall back in the day. So I will tell you this as well. I've talked about Montana, South Dakota. Montana, South Dakota love FCS football. It's so regional. And I'm not telling you I've traveled the country here in the last 10 years, but it's not national. The FCS football brand, Sam Herder, who we're going to talk to here coming up, he just got rough news yesterday where he got let go from Hero Sports. Sam Herder, a great FCS writer. He's going to be doing his own thing, by the way, and we're going to talk to him. Sam Herder constantly tells me on this show, the people that care about FCS football, all the clicks, all the traffic from the Dakotas and Montana. As a matter of fact, he's got a radio show he's starting, the Mondak Football Show, because we are the ones who care about it the most. So I don't think FCS football can be a big, big deal if it's just a few states that really care about it. And I do. That's not an overplay. I mean, Montana really cares about it, and the Dakotas really care about it. Now NDSU's out of the picture. I'm going to say that hurts. Not going to be the death of it by any means, but it hurts. That just takes out a huge brand out of the FCS ranks, and now there's still not enough good teams, and you lost one of the best. Last but not least, FCS issue is, and we've talked about this, players that we get to know, players that play at a high level at South Dakota State, at USD, and they leave because there's money in the FBS. If we don't, I mean, the transfer portal has hit us, yes, in football, but also in basketball and on down the way. So the best players that are playing FCS in these programs find and develop, we lose the best players. Now, it hasn't been a massive issue at SDSU, for example. Not a massive issue there. They've kept some of their guys. USD lost a bunch of good players. They're climbing the ladder, and they lose a bunch of good players last year. So the best players in the FCS are leaving to go to the FBS. I do see that as an issue. It's not my top issues. My top issues, not enough good teams in the FCS, so you got to start thinking about that. There's less good teams in the FCS. That means the league is not as healthy as it was, and it's very regional. When it comes to your brand as university, South Dakota State, University of South Dakota, so regional, and universities don't want to be regional. Yes, they're going to get students from around here. Those brands want to be national. I'm so interested in how much of a, I want to keep an eye on this, North Dakota State. Are they going to get more enrollment now when they're on this TV channel and this their brand is constantly on national TV? I'm going to keep an eye on it. I'm just here to tell you, yes, you got to talk them into going to Fargo. I love Fargo. Come on. You got to talk kids into doing that, but their brand is going to be elevated like they've never seen. And so the regional coverage and the regional passion for FCS around here, it's great for us. I think it's an issue for your brand moving forward. Those are my issues. You give me yours, 605-720-1067. I've thought about it. Is the FCS football brand still a big deal 5 years from now? Slowly but surely, we've lost teams. We lose another massive one, NDSU. And now we have, games like Stetson and Central Connecticut State. I mean, that's not great. I mean, they're going to roll. That's great. We want to see them win. But those aren't great games. Thanks for calling. You're live, and you go ahead.
1: So the answer to your question, I believe, is no. That is it going to be relevant in 5 years? Because FCS didn't just lose a brand. It lost the brand.
0: Mm.
1: If you ask anybody who doesn't live in South Dakota or North Dakota, name five FCS schools. They go NDSU, Montana, and they maybe get to FCSU because there's one or two NFL guys that, you know, are bottom-tier NFL guys that played at FCSU.
0: Yeah.
1: Nobody knows any other schools from FCS unless they're from here. You just don't run into it.
0: I understand that.
1: Your goal as an FCS school is to get to the FBS at this point. They've shown the money. The money is so much greater in those FBS programs that if you're winning the FCS championship, you're not doing it to raise the trophy. You're doing it to get to become an FBS school.
0: Very interesting, man. I appreciate you. Spitting facts today. He's coming correct today. Thanks for getting on. Thanks for calling in. So that's interesting. I mean, he's saying what some people say. Well, we want to win a national championship. That means a lot still. That means something. Why get lost to the FBS world? And I've always made the argument, I believe North Dakota State will benefit bigly from being in the Mountain West. This is going to cost them. Going to cost you money up front big time. But they're going to benefit in a big way. And I do believe the FCS is slowly but surely going to be a lot different than what we've seen. What's the biggest issue facing the FCS football brand? Big question of the day. Will it be viable, FCS football, as popular in 5 years? Just 5 years. 605-720-1067. Hit us on the text line. We're going to go to James Merrillat as we get started tonight. He's with DenverSports.com. Is there trouble at Colorado with Dion? And something about Shiloh Sanders in a court case. I'm going to dig into this. James Merrillat coming up.
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0: All right, welcome back in. The Nate Brown Show is on tonight. Just getting going on a Tuesday on your drive home on Fox Sports Radio across South Dakota. We're live on Fox Sports Rapid City and KWSN Fox Sports Sioux Falls. John Thayer's coming up tonight, USD play-by-play man, voice of the Yotes. Central Connecticut State coming in. Not Northern Connecticut State. Central Connecticut State. I better be careful, USD. You better take care of business. USD better be taking care of business. And SDSU better take care of Stetson. I had to look that one up. I think I had a Stetson cologne back in the day, but I had to look that one up. John Thayer's coming up, USD play-by-play man. I'm going to do a test when it comes to FCS football. I've asked you, what is the biggest issue facing FCS football's popularity moving forward? I'm talking about the brand of FCS football. I feel it has diminished. SDSU and USD and Montana State, they're right in this thing, and there's a lot of passion for it here. But FCS football's brand moving forward, what's the biggest issue facing FCS football, in your opinion? It's my question of the day. Here's the test for James Merrillat. He's my guest. He knows football. He knows college. He knows D2, all of that stuff. James Merrillat's with DenverSports.com. James Merrillat, what's your perception of FCS football? Please be honest tonight.
1: I actually think it's in a pretty good spot, except that schools are constantly trying to move up and move out of it. If I was a fan of one of those teams, I would be more into it. It seems more like kind of classic college football and what I grew up with. And, I think now you got guys that are coming back from NFL teams and joining a college team. Like, I'm a CU grad. I have no idea who's going to be on that roster when they kick things off in a little over a week. It's a constantly revolving door. Like, you know, the FBS has just turned into the Jerry Seinfeld bit where you're rooting for laundry. So I actually kind of like the FCS model. I think it's a little bit more of the purity of the sport. And I'll tell you what, I would love it if my sons had an opportunity to play at a school like that.
0: Okay, so you would like that. You're kind of in that realm. You're like, hey, I'd be all over FCS football. But from a Nationals perspective, you're in Denver. Are you telling me, hey, this game's on ESPN2 at 8 o'clock at night? Illinois State versus South Dakota State. You're watching that?
1: No.
0: Okay.
1: I'm not.
0: Okay.
1: I'm not.
0: All right.
1: Just because time is so limited, right? It's like there's just so much to consume. And, you know, I have a hard time, you know, between two kids in high school and the Broncos and, geez, once the Nuggets and Avs get going and the Buffs and all that, like there's just so much going on. So
0: okay.
1: I'm probably not watching that. But if I was a grad from one of the schools, or I had a, you know, kid that was playing on that team, I'd be glued to it. I certainly would.
0: Okay, last one. So FCS football, really, it's really not a national thing. My argument is it's a really regional thing. South Dakota State, really popular. North Dakota State, who's now leaving, really popular. Montana Grizzlies, Montana State Bobcats. That's a huge regional thing, but it's not a national thing, is my argument.
1: Yeah, I would buy that. I don't think people in the, you know, the Southeast are too concerned about it. College football, though, kind of is a regional thing anyway, right? It's the Midwest. It's the Southeast. You don't get a lot of college football talk, and, you know, there aren't really, you know, you get up to the, you know, New York and areas like that. It's not as big as the NFL is up there. So college football is kind of a regional sport anyway, but yeah, it's these northern schools. But I think they have their niche, and I think that especially as the college football landscape evolves, and now if you're one of the big programs, you're not really recruiting kids out of high school unless it's just a absolute stud. You're looking at, you know, players who got some experience at a lower level or a smaller school, and that's where you're bringing kids up from. So I think as the college football landscape continues to evolve, There is a role for FCS, for sure.
0: James Merrillat joining us, DenverSports.com. Find him there, also on X at James Merrillat, right there, at James Merrillat. So let's go to CU. What's the deal here with Deion and the Shiloh Sanders thing? I keep on seeing this story and that story. It goes way back years. Shiloh Sanders faces a $11 million default judgment. And this goes back years when he was in, like, high school. and he's declared bankruptcy. Dion has been subpoenaed for this trial in late August here. What's going to happen here with Dion? Is this a big distraction for the Buffs football?
1: I don't think it is. I think if Shiloh was still on the team, it would be a distraction. I think, you know, Dion just getting served papers and having to appear, I don't think is a huge distraction. It goes back to when Shiloh was in high school. He beat up an administrator or something at the school, you know, beat him up pretty good, and the gentleman had some pretty serious injuries. So then there was a civil suit. Shiloh lost that civil suit, and then in, you know, an effort to not have to pay the judgment, it's been a, you know, declaring bankruptcy and sort of running from the tab, if you will. I don't think it's a big distraction. I think that program's got so many other things going on. It really is a total crapshoot. It's another batch of coordinators. It's another roster where we really don't know who's on there, going to be on the field. This thing could be one of the more pleasant surprises of the football season, or it could be an unmitigated disaster. Neither one of those things would shock me. I guess if you made me pick one, I think it's going to be an unmitigated disaster. It's amazing how quickly the bloom is off the rose with Deion Sanders at CU. You know, they gave him the contract extension after year two, and it's like, hey, you had Shadur, you had Travis. That's why that team was, you know, winning 9 games. But I think if you got an honest moment with Rick George and some of the folks up there, they would say, yeah, we wish we had never given him the big contract extension.
0: Okay, James, so if let's say the Buffs go 4 wins this year, and how would you rate Deion's time there? I don't know what's going to happen after that, but is it a success or a failure? Because universities, more enrollment, the brand, the marketing, the whole thing has been a success, I contend. The football side, if he loses again back-to-back years now, that's rough. So how do you rate it?
1: I would rate it right now as a success. I would agree with you. And that sounds funny given the fact that he's 16 and 21. But he came in and took over a team that was 1-11. 16 and 21 in 3 seasons is pretty darn good from where they came from. Now it needs to keep building. So if this thing trends down the wrong side of the hill here, I think it becomes less and less of a success. As time goes on, you can't put back-to-back losing seasons together. You got to find a way to win without Travis and without Shadur. But yeah, I mean, CU football was all but dead. And what it's been the last 3 years, especially 2 years ago, it was unlike anything I've seen up there. And I went to school there when McCartney was the coach. I went to school there when Neuheisel took over. And that was the heyday of CU football. When College Game Day was up there, and it was just the biggest show going on in college football early in the season a couple of years ago. It was unlike anything I'd seen. So I think at this point it's a success, but you can't continue to put together bad seasons. And a 4-8 would move them to what, 20-29. That's starting to be where hard to call that a success. You gotta flirt with 500. You got to flirt with a bowl game. I think that needs to be the bare minimum.
0: James Merrilad joining us, denversports.com. 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Baseball question. You don't get many of these in late August, but baseball. I saw the Coors Field was sold out the other night. It was the weekend, and it was sold out, and the Rockies are terrible. Is that a good thing or a bad thing where the Rockies are terrible and they sell out a game so they don't care?
1: I think it's ultimately a bad thing. I think any business, if customers keep showing up, it eliminates your motivation to improve the product, right? If you and I were running a sandwich shop and we got a bunch of terrible Google reviews and people kept getting sick, but there was a line out the door, I'm not sure we're going to go buy more expensive ingredients and change our recipes. I think we're just going to keep doing what we're doing. So I think ultimately it's a bad thing. You know, it's nice that, hey, it's a great ballpark. People love going downtown still, hanging out. It's a fun thing to do in August. And, you know, especially on the weekend, kids are back in school, but you can still go do that. So, you know, I never want to be the one who says people having a good time is a bad thing. But from a baseball standpoint, it is. because the Monforts have not been motivated to figure this thing out. Now, they have finally made some changes. Paul DePodesta is the first general manager they've hired from outside the organization since Dan O'Dowd in 1999.
0: Wow.
1: So they finally have a fresh perspective. Somebody that, you know, they get very comfortable with having people around that they like and that they're used to. And, you know, you just don't get outside voices and outside opinions. So they're changing from that. I think that's good. But, boy, what was kind of a promising season for a while this year is now spiraling out of control. I think they've lost 7 in a row. They just had an 0-6 homestand. They're back to looking a lot like the Rockies of last year. Maybe not quite that bad. But they're on track to lose 100 games again, which is the one thing they needed to avoid this year. That was the one thing that would be progress, is if you go 63-99, it would feel like progress. That's going to be a tall order for them at this point.
0: Coors Field sold out, Rockies in the cellar, and people are still going to the games. Banana Ball came to Denver, I think. Are you a Banana Ball guy? Did you see this or what?
1: I didn't go this year. I went last year when they came. Oh. It was fun. It was cool to go see it.
0: Oh.
1: I have no desire to go see it again and go back, and it wouldn't be something I'd want to watch over and over and over again. But, you know, it was sort of like the Harlem Globetrotters back in my day.
0: Yes.
1: You know, Curly Neal and company would roll into town, and it's like, hey, they got to have some pretty good skill to pull off some of these tricks that they pull off. Same with the Banana. So it's not as though it's not entertaining. It's not as though it's not guys that really can play. But I kind of feel like the Savannah Bananas 15 minutes is about up.
0: Okay, so you see it once and you're good. You're good.
1: Yeah, 100%. 100%. It's just not something you need to see again. And, you know, it's an exhibition and really nothing on the line. You know, if you win, you lose, it doesn't really matter. It just, yeah, you need to see it once. It's kind of cool. It's different. It's entertaining. Kids love it. That's great. But, yeah, as an adult sports fan, there's no reason to see him twice.
0: James Merlatt on tonight. Banana Ball also coming to Sioux Falls. DenverSports.com. It's James Merlatt. Find him on X at James Merlatt. Always great, man. Thanks for coming on.
1: You bet, Nate. Anytime.
0: Appreciate it. James Merlatt in from DenverSports.com. Hit it. Broncos fans, Rockies fans, whoever. Good stuff from those guys. DenverSports.com. James Merlatt. You see Banana Ball once, that's it. You see it once, that's all you need. Matt Kearney wants to go on the world tour. Matt Kearney wants, he applied for tickets. I mean, he was trying to get tickets and he never got them. He didn't get them. We got to figure out a way to get Kearney to Banana Ball because Lord knows I won't be going. So I'll give you my tickets. Man, I should have applied even more. I applied. And I was going to do the old transfer to Kearney. I was going to do that. Don't worry, we're clean. We didn't get tickets, so can't do anything about it. Zach Barnett's on next from footballscoop.com, national college football writer. So the Big Ten just made a big decision today. The Big Ten is going to outlaw some players. Coming up.
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7: We'll have a nice, pleasant evening. Clear skies. The overnight low 61. Then tomorrow, mostly sunny. 83 for your Wednesday. There will be a northwest breeze 10 to 20 miles an hour. On Thursday, mostly sunny. 84 with a light north breeze. Friday, partly cloudy. 85. could be some showers, maybe a thunder shower Friday and Friday night. From the Storm Center, I'm meteorologist Jay Trobeck.
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0: We are live across the state. It's always a great day in South Dakota. You know that. The Nate Brown Show is on Fox Sports Radio. Our affiliates are Fox Sports Rapid City. We're live also on KWSN, Fox Sports Sioux Falls. Welcome in. Good guest tonight. James Merlatt got us started. DenverSports.com. Good stuff from James, as always. Really good. He took in some Banana Ball last year. Savannah Bananas last year. He didn't go this year. And now we got Banana Ball coming to Sioux Falls this week. Should I get a media credential for the Banana Ball? I'm not in on Banana Ball. I'm just one of those jerks. Anyway. Good luck, man. Have fun. It's the Harlem Globetrotters of baseball. That's what I've said. It's fine. I like the Harlem Globetrotters. It's fine. I'm not just going to go crazy over Banana Ball. Okay? Have fun this weekend. Zach Barnett's on live tonight here on the Nate Brown Show. He's the national college football writer for footballscoop.com. Zach, welcome in. How are you?
14: Doing good, Nate. And not only do I think you should get a credential, I think you should demand to pitch the fourth inning.
0: Oh, they might let me. Okay. I see how that goes. Have you watched Banana Ball, Zach? We're taking a poll here tonight.
14: I'm familiar with it. I haven't. I know their games or some of their games are on ESPN. I have not and probably never will sit down and watch it all from stem to stern, but I appreciate it. I would certainly go if given the opportunity.
0: Oh, you would? Okay, very interesting. Okay, let's get into this big deal. College football, it's wild. Season is starting, but the talk is NFL training camp guys coming back to play college, the fifth-year eligible guys. Did the Big Ten do the right thing today by saying we're not going to allow the NFL guys to come back and play? Did they do the right thing?
14: Yeah, I mean, I'd love to hear an argument otherwise. Like, the deal is you can make money in college athletics, but once you're pro, you're pro. And if you can't hack it at that level, well, join the rest of us. I mean, I understand why the class of 2022s are fighting to get the fifth year. I understand why the NCAA said no. I get it from both sides, but to think that you can just have one foot in and one foot out, no, move on with your life.
0: Okay, so is the SEC, places like this, going to benefit from this? Do you think this is going to happen, that players will be playing next week?
14: Sports gun to my head, I would say yes. But, I think the SEC is the conference that's beat its chest to allow this. But we could govern ourselves. We could just go our own way with this thing. All right, well, if you're going to do that, then step up and do something and tell LSU, hey, man, if you bring on this tight end, who, by the way, none of these guys appear to be particularly close to making an NFL team. I mean, Daquan Wright, I don't believe even caught a pass for the Browns and was let go before their final preseason games. And all these guys were let go before their team's final preseason games. So can they be good college players? Sure. But, I mean, I think it's the SEC. I think it's very similar to the Brendan Sorsby Texas Tech fiasco how the Big 12 handled it. You just got to make the juice not worth the squeeze. And none of these guys, are they going to be good college players? Sure. But are they going to be game changers? No, they can't hack it at the NFL level after 4 years of college football. So I think you just have to up the ante to where you make Ole Miss and others – Ole Miss is not alone here. You make them cry uncle.
0: Zach Barnett on tonight, college football national writer, footballscoop.com. The Big Ten is banning these NFL training camp guys that would try and get a fifth year to come and play at the Big Ten. So then now what? Are they going to be able to stop it? Do you think the Big Ten's going to be able to stop it? Because everybody always comes up with, well, now we're going to sue you because this is wrong. A judge said we can do this.
14: Well, brighter minds than me have said that the conferences are a lot stronger in the courtroom than the NCAA for two reasons. Number one is that just because you can't play, just because the judge gave you a right to play in the NCAA doesn't mean they gave you the right to go play in the Big Ten. Like, you can go play college football elsewhere, but you just can't play in the Big Ten. And also, The Big Ten and the conferences don't have a long history of contradicting themselves and twisting themselves in the legal knots of times where we're going to enforce this waiver here, we're going to grant it here. I think the NCAA's history has caught up to them, whereas the Big Ten is a lot more of and the other conferences are a lot more of a legal slate, clean slate, so to speak.
0: I saw some reporting that Lane Kiffin was actually interested in trying to talk these guys into doing this. I just saw that reporting. Do you think that could be a possibility, actually trying to make this happen earlier before it just landed in his lap?
14: Well, the key case in this scenario, the key case of the class of 2022s happened in Colorado. The key case of allowing professional NFL players to return to college football, that happened in Baton Rouge, Louisiana. So you tell me.
0: Very interesting. Zach Barnett on tonight, footballscoop.com, national writer. If you're on X, follow him at Zach_Barnett. So this thing, does it say we need the Protect College Sports Act? Does that have anything to do with stopping stuff like this?
14: Well, I think in a way, for the diehards and the true believers within the college sports system and the people that are holding out hope, the Ted Cruz's to get this bill past the finish line, I think it's got to get worse before it can get better. And the more ridiculous it gets, and the worse off the schools and the athletes are, then I think that their case for needing that law becomes stronger.
0: Okay, let's get to some football here. I want to get your read. We're coming up on it. The season's here. Who do you say is in the number one spot if you start right now in the Zach Barnett rankings?
14: Oh, I have Notre Dame. This is a team that was as good as anyone in college football to end last season. And obviously they ducked the bowl game against BYU, which was weak on their part. But, they absolutely could have gone on a Miami-like run to play for the national championship. And then they return everyone else, more than anyone else, among the true seven competitors. And then it helped. This doesn't officially factor into the rankings, but if you're looking forward to the playoff, I mean, they have the glide path compared to some of these schools, your Ohio State, your Texas, that have really difficult schedules. They would almost have to try to miss the playoff with how easy they have it. So they're my number one to start the season. But there's really a group of seven teams that you can make a case for any of them at number one and any of them at number seven.
0: Is Indiana going to be, are they in your like top five? People have, I saw the AP top 25. They were out of the top five. Where's Indiana for you?
14: I had them at number five. And I mean, I think they can go a lot higher than that. In some ways, I think they could be even better than last year's team. And I think, number one, the schedule is more difficult. Ohio State has to come to Bloomington. And number two, there's just questions about Josh Hoover. He was a guy that TCU was not overly broken up to see leave Fort Worth. And TCU thinks that they've upgraded at quarterback by bringing in Jaden Craig from Harvard. So if Indiana can get more out of him than TCU did, certainly no one's predicting he's going to lead the nation in passing efficiency, win the Heisman, go number one in the draft like Fernando Mendoza, but no one saw that coming either. So if he could just be really good, then Indiana is absolutely going to be a force to be reckoned with.
0: You're right there in Texas. What about Arch Manning? I would say he was under, whelming last year compared to what everybody was saying. So where's he at this year in your mind?
14: Yeah, I mean, a lot of the struggles were he paid the price for dysfunction around him a lot. The running back room was not good. The offensive line was even worse at times. And then the wide receiver, I mean, I think Texas led the nation in drops. But to be fair, Arch was not blameless. He's got to get better at some of the basic stuff. So the lower body mechanics, he's got to hit his layups. He's a shooter that sometimes better from behind the three-point line than he is on contested layups. And that's got to get better. That has to improve. But every other position on the offense is going to be better this year than it was last year. So if he makes just general improvement, then Texas should be really good offensively. And if he improves as much as he did from game 13 from game 1 to game 13 last season, if he continues on that trajectory, which to be clear, reports out of training camp is that he hasn't. But if he hits another gear on the field, then Texas probably wins the national championship.
0: Last one for Zach Barnett, footballscoop.com. I want to get your read on how do these extensions happen, Zach? I know every place is different, but Matt Rhule got an extension because Penn State was thinking about maybe getting him, and now he, like Nebraska fans say, if he doesn't do well this year, he's on the hot seat. Well, he just got an extension. Kalen DeBoer at Alabama, we love Kalen. He got an extension. And I'm meaning these happen so early. Why?
14: That's a great question. The agents have been whipping the ADs at the negotiating table for years and years and years and years, and it shows no signs of stopping. And I think fear is a lot of it, the fear of losing our guy and having to start over. And then I think a lot of it is ego. If we're Alabama, we can't allow our coach to walk somewhere else. We're the number one program in the country. I mean, Oklahoma just extended Brent Venables last week, negotiating against themselves. So I think ADs need to allow themselves they need to nut up, so to speak, and force their agents to actually go get another offer before I'm going to sign you to a needless extension.
0: Yeah, it's interesting. Actually have the offer because, man, people throw it around and coaches are getting huge extensions and they won that many games in some instances. Zach Barnett's in tonight. Follow him now at Zach_Barnett. The season's underway at footballscoop.com. Man, I appreciate you. Thanks.
14: Thank you for having me.
0: Appreciate it. Zach Barnett's on, national college football writer here in South Dakota from footballscoop.com. Zach Barnett's number one team, Notre Dame. So we're getting the goods now. We're getting close. I love college football, man. We got USD coming up. John Thayer's on live tonight from Vermillion, play-by-play man for the Yotes. USD, new chapter with Matt Vitsum, and new quarterback named today. We'll get John Thayer coming up. The college football season getting underway. South Dakota State playing Stetson. My question of the day, what's the biggest issue facing FCS football moving forward? I have three major issues myself. I open the show with it, getting your feedback as well. Is FCS football still a big deal and viable in 5 years? Slowly but surely, some big brands have left the FCS. Now our teams are at the top. Will this be a thing still in 5 years? 605-720-1067. We'll look at some answers to the question of the day next.
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Welcome back in. One of the first songs I played in my radio career on a morning show in country radio. Dolly Parton, Kenny Rogers, Islands in the Stream. How about that? Dolly Parton passing away today, 80 years old. What a real deal person. A real deal person. Sad day today. Dolly Parton, a legend. Absolutely. Welcome back in. The Nate Brown Show live on Fox Sports Radio, KWSN in Sioux Falls, and Fox Sports Rapid City. Glad you're here. Be a part of the show. Conversation is being had on the text line right now, 605-720-1067. Barron's Wilson text line open. Our question of the day, what is the biggest issue facing FCS football moving forward? My two biggest issues. I've got three. My two biggest ones. Not enough quality programs. The list has gotten few and far between. There's only a couple of good conferences left. Conferences in the country. The Valley's there, and I'll still say the Big Sky with the Montana teams. UC Davis, pretty good. So the Valley's good. The Big Sky's good. Not enough quality teams. And you're going to say, well, we're at the top. It doesn't matter. I mean, it's well, it does to be a viable conference, a viable league. That doesn't get into all the money details and the national exposure. I don't think there's enough national interest, enough national exposure. It's very regional, and I think that's become more so that way. Just the Dakotas and Montana, there's huge passion here. I've lived it my whole life, grew up in Montana, lived here in South Dakota forever. The FCS passion is here, but we are running the show. It's not a national brand. And I think what we do have going for us is it's a pure level of college football. We do. It's a pure level of college football. For the most part, the guys that are doing it, they're doing it for the right reasons. It's not NIL. It's not all that. However, if you're really, really good, then you transfer for the NIL. And that's my last issue. We lose our best players, for the most part, to the FBS. So when you're at a level of college football and you're having donors and fans spending money and boosting the program, you want to make sure you're at the highest level you can. I think the FCS has dwindled. It's not getting better. It's going to get worse. Thus the reason I still want the Jacks and the Yotes to be ready to make the jump. I really believe that. So those are my biggest issues. Not enough good teams. And by the way, what are you voting on? What's the biggest issue facing FCS football moving forward is my question of the day. Let's look at some of the updated votes on this. Want to make sure you've got them. Let's see. People are voting. Number one vote getter is not enough quality teams. 47% of you say that's the biggest issue. Not enough good teams. There's a bunch. Well, not a bunch. A few at the top. Then a bunch that are almost the same, and then a bunch that are really bad. So there's some that might pull off a win here or there, like Youngstown State. So, you know, a win here or there, they got a good QB, they'll win some games. And then there's a bunch at the bottom. And I don't want a South Dakota State and a USD to be in a league that frankly has some of these programs that, I mean, it's like you're going, these guys, this isn't where South Dakota State should be. Even playing a team like this week, Stetson. I mean, notice SDSU and Stetson are lifetime apart. I mean, it's a huge gap there. So, and you're going to say, well, FBS has the gap. You're going to go FBS and then you have the gap. Well, no, you got to get into the right place. South Dakota State could go to the Mountain West just like NDSU and get right in the mix. They get right in the mix. Have some great games, competitive games, right in the mix. So we're not telling South Dakota State to go to the FBS and go to the Big Ten. Right? Right now, there's not enough quality teams as your vote. What else? Let's see. Lister text coming in. I want to read this one. Nate, I don't know how you could say SDSU hasn't been hit by the transfer portal. It was a huge hit last year. Well, I don't remember a lot of SDSU players transferring last year. I mean, some of their quality players have stayed. I think in general, SDSU has been a little bulletproof on the transfer portal. It's not 100%, but they didn't lose as

0: many of their top tier players is like USD, is what I was saying. Listener text, FCS parity has diminished. So many good players would have gone to the FCS, but now they get paid and go FBS. When SDSU, Montana, and Montana State leave, FCS will die. Teams like USD could be stuck in limbo. Oh, interesting. Yeah, and that's why I keep mentioning, that's why I keep saying the Yotes, too. I know the Jacks are ahead from an institutional standpoint, a fundraising standpoint, a facility standpoint. I mean, they're ahead. There's no secret. All of that stuff, they're ahead. The Jacks are. USD's got to try and climb the ladder quick. Could they make it in the FBS? I don't know that answer. I don't know what the numbers look like. I know they've raised a lot of money, like the most money they have in the last couple of years. So they've raised the most they have. Can they foot the bill? Can they come up with $25 million right here like NDSU had to do? You got $25 million committed right now? I don't know that. So those are the types of big boy things that you got to be able to do. And I don't know if USD's there. So will FCS die if South Dakota State, Montana State were to leave? Those are your three top teams right now in, imagine that, Reddit's FCS top 25. I got it right here. Reddit FCS. Who runs Reddit FCS? Is this like a forum? Are you on there? You know, whatever your handle is, Tom426. And, Tom605. Jack's lover. Oh, whatever. Reddit FCS top 25 has Grizz number 3, Jack's number 2, Montana State number 1. There's your top three teams. That listener sent it a text. He said those three teams, if they were to go to the FBS, FCS would die. Is that true? If that's the case, USD's got to make some hay. USD's got to make some hay, guys. And I do believe USD does not want to be left here. They don't want to be left here, and Montana does not want to be left by Montana State. So it's interesting. Where is FCS football even in 5 years, in 2031? Where is it? Where is it? Next answer to the question of the day. Let's see. What's the biggest issue facing FCS football? 47% of you say not enough quality teams is the number one issue. 41% of you say losing the best players in the portal to the FBS. 12% say it's too regional, not national brand. Yeah, I think all three of those are issues. All three of those are issues, but number one vote getter, not enough quality teams. Let's see. Listener text, FCS will be popular when players who went to the NFL get cut can find places on the Jacks team. No. No, we don't have room. We don't have room, okay? Last one, listener text. Jimmy Rogers left, and I think they almost lost an entire defense in 2025. Oh, that year. That year. I see what you're saying. Yeah, I see. They went to Washington State. Yeah. No, I get that one. I get that one. The transfer portal in general, like, you didn't have a bunch just like, this good player here, this good player there. Yeah, Jimmy Rogers and the coaches taking the players with them, sure, absolutely. And that, by the way, SDSU didn't, like, fall off a cliff. They beat Montana State last year. They beat Montana State, the eventual national champions. Good discussion on this. I've got two things I want to hit next. Hang on here. Speaking of NIL and the FBS, how much money is Nebraska throwing around for NIL this year? These are all unofficial numbers, but these guys are crunching the numbers. They just released the Big Ten. How much money are the Huskers spending on football NIL this year, and where does it place them in the Big Ten? Where are they at? Top, bottom? I'm going to get into the Huskers number that I just saw today. And then how much money are you going to spend to watch football this year? How much money are you going to spend to watch football? We're going to crunch some numbers coming up.
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8: 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Welcome to the Nate Brown Show. 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
0: Are we ready? We are ready. I hope we're ready. Second hour of the program. Welcome in. It's always a great day in South Dakota. Thanks for being here at the Nate Brown Show live. It is South Dakota Sports Talk Show. KWSN Sioux Falls. We are live. Welcome in. And Fox Sports Rapid City. Glad you make us a part of your day. We appreciate it. South Dakota Sports Talk Show streaming. 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Easy to find us. You can watch us live right now. Brand new streaming computer. I mean, it's good. Matt Kearney, he's good, man. We went down. We're back up. Find us on X at Nate Brown Show. We've got you there. And we check the question of the day, the interaction. 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Ah, the X account. Whoops. It's too confusing. 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You've got us. We are streaming on YouTube. 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Search The Nate Brown Show if you're a YouTube guy. Subscribe to the channel. We'd appreciate it. and you've got us there. Jason Anderis coming up. We'll talk high school football. Week zero in the books. What do we find out? Some nine-man teams coming alive. Everybody's telling me St. Mary's is the number one team. St. Mary's. How about that? People think Wall and 9B. No, not so fast. How about St. Mary's? We'll get into it. Jason Anderis coming up. STPB Sports. And John Thayer is live next from Vermilion. Voice of the Yotes is John Thayer, USD play-by-play, as the Yotes get set for Central Connecticut State opener coming up. 605-720-1067 is our number. Pizza Ranch Studio Hotline, powered by the Pizza Ranch, two great East River locations that partner with us. We tell you the best buffet is there in Brandon and East 10th Street, Sioux Falls. The Pizza Ranch, home of everyone's favorite buffet. And the Barron's Wilson text line, same number, one more time, 605-720-1067. Be a part of the conversation tonight. So I thought this was interesting. When you look at how can teams compete, you got to have money in college football as we start the season, right? So I've seen the Nebraska AD. He went on his monthly radio show, Troy Dannon. And he talked a couple of times. Troy Dannon for the Huskers has said, he really appreciates the donors and the support, and people are on board with making the Huskers a competitor and stuff. But then he followed up, but we need more investment from everyone else as well. That was kind of the, in a nutshell, that was it. You can listen and find the quotes there. But what he's saying is, here at Nebraska, we're getting great support, but what he's saying is not quite enough. That's what the AD is trying to tell you. He's saying, thank you, but we got to crank it up even more. And is Nebraska going to be able to do that? Here's some numbers today for Big Ten football spending. This is going into this year. These are unofficial, but it's from the NIL standard. Okay, they monitor NIL deals, apparently. The NIL standard has ranked the Big Ten football programs of where they're at. Where do you think the Huskers are at today? In the Big Ten, the Huskers, out of 18 teams, are number 9, right in the middle. So the Huskers rank number 9 in the Big Ten. For football money this year, they're going to go $23.7 million. They're right behind Washington, who's number 8, UCLA 7, Penn State 6, Michigan's 5th, Indiana, the national champions, coming in at 4th. USC's got money to get up to the 3rd spot in the Big Ten. Ohio State's number 2. Oregon's number 1 this year. So they're saying some of these roster numbers are getting close to $50 million. So there's your ranking of the Big Ten football spenders. Oregon 1, Ohio State 2, USC 3, Indiana 4, Michigan 5, Penn State 6, UCLA 7, Washington 8, Nebraska checks in at number 9. How would that, how about Iowa? Any Hawkeye fans out there tonight? Iowa's coming in at number 16. So they're in the bottom portion. Purdue's behind them and Northwestern's behind them. But Iowa has a budget for NIL of $18.8 million this year. That's number 16. And you're going to tell me Iowa's going to beat Nebraska? Hang on. Don't get there yet. We got a long season ahead. Don't say that yet. But when Nebraska has 5 million more. 5 million more. Can they beat Iowa this year? So there's the numbers. And why do I say that? How much money do you have to get at Nebraska to make them like one of the top-tier teams of the Big Ten? Can they get through that gauntlet? Troy Dannon said, we appreciate the support. We have great donors. We have great support, great fans. We sell out games. We need a little bit more. He said, we need even more investment. Nebraska's coming in at 9. What would you expect as a Huskers fan? You got 9th-rated budget in your conference right in the middle. So you would expect we got to at least be in the middle then record-wise, at least. And where are the Huskers going to be? That will be interesting. Speaking of money, I want to get to this. A question of the day for second hour listeners checking in. Speaking of money, so have you ever had NFL Sunday tickets and getting ready for the football season? NFL Sunday ticket. It's now on YouTube, right? So I've always had it through DirecTV. That was my thing. I got DirecTV. I got NFL Sunday Ticket. That might be why I got DirecTV for NFL Sunday Ticket. Well, now it's off. If you want to get a brand new NFL Sunday Ticket subscription, it's $480 for this season. What do you think of that? What do you think of that? How much is everything these days? Is $480 too much? Is that too much? Would you get the NFL Sunday Ticket? I made a bet today with Matt Kearney. I said, I'm going to throw this out to the audience tonight. So I need your help on the text line. Just shoot me a quick one here. Have you had any interest in the NFL Sunday Ticket? Have you had it in the... These are the things. Have you had it in the past? Do you have it now? Do you have any interest in NFL Sunday Ticket, all the out-of-market games? Are you like a Bengals fan that's in the middle of South Dakota? You only get one Bengals game a year. So are you an NFL Sunday Ticket person? Past, present, future. That's my question of the day. I made a bet with Kearney that I said, I bet you there's going to be a huge number of our listeners that are not NFL Sunday Ticket anymore. Don't want it. Aren't going to pay the $480 for a new deal. I just believe that people are not going to do that. There's so many national games, guys. So many streaming games. I mean, there's so many games. And I get it. Maybe you're a Bengals fan. I don't know. But you're a Vikings fan. You've got the games. I'm a Broncos fan. I've got the games. I don't need the NFL Sunday Ticket. Now, I would watch the Bills. I like my guy Josh Allen, so that's... But they're on a lot of national TV games because of Josh Allen. Sunday Night Football, this streaming game, Christmas Day, whatever. So all these games, standalone games, has taken the Sunday Ticket value down to me. So I believe that's my bet. Many of you are not Sunday Ticket people. That's my guess. I'm telling you, I think you're football people. I think the Sunday Ticket, my point, is about falling off the wagon. I think Sunday Ticket's about falling off the wagon. Am I correct? Tell me, please. Past, present, future. Are you an NFL Sunday Ticket person? 605-720-1067 on the text line. We're back with John Thayer at USD, Voice of the Yotes, next.
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0: All that's good stuff tonight. Thanks for being here. The Nate Brown Show live, South Dakota Sports Talk Show. We are on Fox Sports Radio, KWSN in Sioux Falls and Fox Sports Rapid City. Talk high school football, week zero in the books. Who are the best nine-man teams? How about 11B? Is St. Thomas More in the mix at 11B again? Are they in the mix? The Cavaliers won their first state football championship last year, and they blow away Mobridge Pollock in week one? Look out. Jason Anderis coming up talking high school football. The big schools in action this week. SDPB Sports. John Thayer is joining us tonight. The voice of the Yotes. It is the USD play-by-play man, John Thayer. He's here tonight on the Nate Brown Show. USD taking on Central Connecticut State in the opener. John, how are you? Are you there? Maybe.
1: I'm great. It's game week. You know, how can you not be excited when you finally get to week number one?
0: You are. You're ready. It is college football season, and some big news out at USD. I think you got this on the Coyote chat last night. You got it broken on your show. Matt Vitsum said, we got a QB, and by the way, as the play-by-play man, you're going to have this name right. You're going to make sure all the broadcasters on the road have it right, right? What do I have it? Austin Majeski. Do I have it right?
1: You got it. Austin Majeski. Once you learn how to say it, don't look how it's spelled again, because it'll confuse you. You know how that goes.
0: Okay, so I got that right. You tell me the decision that Coach Vitsum went into with that, because it was a competition. Felt like it was a tough decision, really. What do you think of naming him the starter?
1: Yeah, I know for a coach, you know, is one of those decisions that you have to make at some point, and you know that you're going to have some guys that are disappointed, but at the end of the day, you do what you think is best for your football team. Devin Crimbiscoli has been in the program for 3 years. We saw him a little bit 2 years ago, mixed into the offense, didn't really see him a whole lot last year. Jackson Proctor comes in, the most game ready, if you will, the guy who last year spent at Northern Illinois and didn't play, but the year before that had a great season at Dartmouth, only three. I think he had like 15 touchdowns to three interceptions, something like that. So a guy who's game ready. And then you got Austin Majeski, who was in the program last year, and a guy who I looked in fall camp last year was like, wow, this guy really throws the football well. And sure enough, he wins the battle. And Coach said, you know, it's not just what's happened over the last couple of weeks. This started in the spring, and you guys got to prove that they're a leader, obviously, if you're going to be in that position. And Austin stood out, and so he just separated himself. They threw a lot at him. They tried to put him into some stressful situations the best you can in scrimmages and practices, things like that. And he passed all the tests. Now, Coach said as much, you know, last night on our show when he talked about it. Now, he's going to do some things that are going to make you scratch your head, and I agree with that. But he's also going to throw a couple of footballs that are going to make everybody go, wow, this kid has something. And so I'm really excited to see what he can do, and obviously – you know, getting that named is great, because now they could settle in and their responsibilities, and they're in game prep week, right? So we get game one at home, get a chance to settle them in, and we'll see how it goes. But I know that was a really tough decision, but a decision that I think they look at with Austin Majeski, a lot of upside, high ceiling type of guy, and he's going to get his test here in the non-conference.
0: Austin Majeski, the quarterback starter for USD, just named by Matt Vitsum, head coach for the Yotes, as they get set for the opener at home against Central Connecticut State. So, young guy, I know, you know, in the program last year, but hasn't played a lot. So, what do you expect? Young guy, this is going to be so different from Bauman the last few years.
1: Yeah, no question. I mean, Aiden was a guy who obviously was Mr. Reliable when it came to, you know, holding on to the football and being that guy that you could run the offense with. And he didn't make a lot of mistakes, when it came to turning the ball over. And so, you're probably going to have some growing pains with a young quarterback, but other programs have done it and it's paid dividends by the end of the year. Will that be the case with USD? We're going to find out, you know, and how do you get him comfortable? Well, that running back stable is pretty good for USD. Charles Pierre comes back, you know, 2 years ago, he had over 1,200 yards rushing and spent last year injured after he suffered that injury in game number two. And Keandre Jones-Logan comes back. He missed all of last year. year up until the Montana game where he played a couple of snaps. Other guys like Reed Watkins, Carson Fletcher, that running back stable has to be really, really good for a young quarterback to get comfortable. And I think the other thing that's going to be important is he's got to find some trusty receivers right away, right? He's got to be able to find Braden White coming across the middle of the formation and get comfortable throwing the ball there, and Tyson Bowles letting him go get the football, and guys like that who can really help out a young guy. So I really think that, you know, it's going to take a group effort to get him settled in. We got a lot of new guys on that offensive line too. You know, that's going to be a factor with a young quarterback as well. So they're going to be learning together, and it'll be an interesting dynamic to see how the play calling is in the first couple of games of the year versus how it is as we get into the middle of conference season.
0: USD play-by-play man, it's John Thayer giving us a read on the Yotes. Find him on X at John C. Thayer, getting ready to call the opener against Central Connecticut State for USD football. So I was going to ask you, how many yards do the Yotes have to rush for to win? Is this a run-first team? It feels like, even though you had Bauman, they wanted to run the ball, and they could run the ball last couple of years. Is this how many yards do they have to rush for to win?
1: Yeah, I think when you look at it, I mean, Tim Morrison has always said, look, we're going to start with running the football. That's how he likes to call plays. That's how he's always done it. And they've got to have a really good run game. We've seen times where USC's rushed for over 300 yards as a team, and you feel like you kind of control a football game when you do that, you know. So they're going to have to get, you know, probably upwards of 150 to 200 rushing yards a game. We'll see. You know, I think the other thing is some of these teams, they're going to look at a young quarterback and say, okay, we know they got stud running backs, so let's load the box. Let's try to shut down that run game, and let's see if this young quarterback can beat us over the top. And so they're going to get tested like that early. Certainly if they don't, by the time we play Boise State or conference play, you're going to get that feeling. So, you know, I don't know a number that they're going to have to rush for, but they got to be effective when they run the ball. I think USD, regardless of the number of rush yards that they've had, the last couple of years, they've been able to turn out runs, you know, plays, rushes per carry that are upwards of 3.5 to 4.5 yards per carry. And that's a good deal. When you're doing that, you can sit back, huddle up, and just kind of run your offense when you're able to do that.
0: That running back room is good, man. You've seen it, John. They're going to be good. We'll see how that comes along. And the new QB, Austin Majeski, taking over for the Yotes. So I saw this Reddit top 25 FCS, and everybody puts this stuff out now. So I don't know if it's, you know, who puts it out on Reddit, but Yotes are ranked number 11 in the nation. I don't know if that matters or not. SDSU's the top-ranked team in the Valley. How tough is the Valley this year? I've got UND very good, SDSU very good, maybe Youngstown in there. What do you think of the Valley?
1: Yeah, I think the Valley is going to be really good again this year, even with the loss of North Dakota State and, you know, them heading off to the Mountain West. But you look at it, and you mentioned, obviously, South Dakota State gets Chase Mason back, so they're going to be picked high. You look at all the teams, South Dakota was picked fifth in the conference. All the teams above them have a returning star quarterback or went to the national championship game last year, and that was Illinois. All kind of wondering how they're going to be. Bo Brungard's back at Youngstown State. They'll be really good again. He's the reigning offensive player of the year in the country. And then North Dakota obviously was a good team last year. Jerry Kaminsky is back at quarterback, and he can really run an offense. So they're going to be good as well. And don't count out Southern Illinois. You know, they've have shown flashes. They got DJ Williams, who's an electric player, and they've shown flashes. It took everything USD had. You remember that game last year where Yotes had to come from behind to win a game, which ended up however many overtimes we went in Carbondale last year, and that probably got USD into the playoffs last year. So there's going to be a lot of battles. It's going to be a hard-fought league, no question about it. I think the league is as strong as ever, and I think that when you look at the top five, maybe the top six teams, it's really hard right now to sit here and try to figure out how they're going to finish by the end of the season.
0: USD opener coming up. It's Central Connecticut State to get it started. John Thayer's on the call, the Yotes play-by-play man, voice at USD football. He's on X at John C. Thayer. Good preview. I appreciate you coming on, John. Thanks.
1: Anytime, Nate. Thanks for having me.
0: Appreciate your time. John Thayer popping on, doing a nice job as always. Pro Guide, USD, play-by-play, covers the Yotes and the opener coming up at the Dome. against Central Connecticut State this weekend. All right, let's jump to high school. Hey, wait, hey, hang on a second. We'll jump to high school, but hang on. Answers coming in on the question of the day. Would you, have you, will you pay for NFL Sunday ticket? Gonna run you for new subscribers about $480. Although if you're like, well, if you have YouTube TV already, it's like $250. Then returning customers, it's like $200. I mean, they get all these discounts. But if it was me, I haven't had it. I only had it through DirecTV. So if it's me, it's gonna cost me $480. Have you, would you, will you do the NFL Sunday ticket? I believe many of you will not. I think it's a product that's not what it used to be because of all the national NFL games and the standalone games. I still think there's probably some fans like, well, I want to watch every Steelers game. And so you're probably going to get that. But I've got a lot of people saying they just want to watch their team. They don't care about all the games. They want to watch their team. But see, the NFL's got you. That's the only it's the only way to get your team is all the games for $480. But here's a listener text saying, do some guy math. If you go to a sports bar to watch every game, it's $50 minimum. So about $850 for the season every week. People don't want to spend big chunks of money, but it's a bargain if you want all the games, get Sunday ticket. Huh. Here's another one. Lister text, just let me pay $10 a game so I can just watch the Packers. Well, I mean, that's only worth $5 a game. Come on, have fun with that. This is a fun show. Don't worry. I can't let you get away with that. Lister text, here's another Packer fan. Where are you guys coming from? Where are you coming from? Lister text, I want to watch every Packers game, but the NFL refuses to offer a team-specific broadcast package. I think it's very short-sighted. One of the best ideas Major League Baseball ever did was let fans watch every game of their favorite team. Yes, yes. Yeah, so now you can just watch the Twins for a certain rate, right? So, $2 a game. No, anyway. Hang on a second. We're ticking everybody off tonight. You got to be an equal opportunity. You hit the Packers, you got to hit the Twins. Lister text, I had the NFL ticket for years, but stopped getting it about 5 years ago, and there's no way I even think about getting it now. Well, that's kind of me. That's me. And I mean, I had it on DirecTV for years, and I really liked it. I got into a busy time with family, going to this, going to that, going to this event, and then I felt like I wasted money. And then I was like, wait, I just want to watch the Broncos, basically. The Broncos are on all the time. So the only other team I would want to watch are the Bills with Josh Allen. Like, that would be the team. But again, I do get to watch a lot of Bills games. Monday night, Sunday night, Thursday night. All these standalone streaming games that Matt Kearney loves. Let's see. Never had Sunday ticket, and I'm not paying that kind of money to watch football. Yeah, $480 for the season. That's not bad, is it? What they say, you can pay it in $60 payments? $60 payments? So, I don't have NFL Sunday ticket. I got it through DirecTV. I loved it, and I'm not going to switch over to this YouTube TV stuff. I'm not going to watch Sunday Ticket on YouTube TV. Just going to make a stand. If it's streaming and all that stuff, I'm not going to do it. How about, what do you think of that? What a stand by me tonight. Jason Andera is in next. We're talking the best high school teams after week zero. Some nine-man football shout-outs. You only get it here next.
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9: Should be a pretty nice evening. Overnight, clear skies, our low by morning 61. Then for tomorrow, mostly sunny, not as warm. High 83 with a northwest breeze, 10 to 20 miles an hour. Thursday, also mostly sunny, 84 with a gentle north breeze. We do have a chance of some showers Friday and Friday night. High staying in the mid-80s. I'm Jay Trobeck.
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0: 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Glad you're here, West River. 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The Nate Brown Show on tonight from high school to college to the pros. 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Talked to James Merrillat from Denver Sports earlier. Zach Barnett talked college football. His number one team in the nation is Notre Dame from footballscoop.com earlier tonight. And John Thayer, voice of the Yotes, USD football, just moments ago as they open up this weekend. Now high school. Jason Andera covers high school football for South Dakota Public Broadcasting. His show is called Game Time. Find him on YouTube. 605 Jandy on X. Jason Andera on tonight after a week zero. Jason, how are you?
1: Oh, I'm doing great. We have a full slate of high school games. I've been digging in. I just love this time of year.
0: Here we go. I've got to ask you right out of the gate. Bellevue West out of Omaha takes on Brandon Valley and Jason Andera's pick, Omaha against Sioux Falls Metro. Who's going to win this week?
1: This is interesting because I did a little research into Bellevue West. They were like a 5-5 team last year. It had an all-state quarterback, threw for 250 yards a game. And this year they don't have that quarterback back, but they have an all-state receiver back, and they have a power or a junior with power four offers on the defensive side. So I think this is a pretty good Bellevue West team. They play in the biggest class, but they're not one of the top elite teams. I think it's going to be a great matchup for Brandon Valley, a team that only has a couple of starters back from last year's championship team. But the talent is still there, as it usually is for Brandon Valley. So this is a pretty blind pick, but I do think it'll be close, and I think that Bellevue West might be just a touch better.
0: Ah, going Bellevue West. How could you? The first pick against the Sioux Falls Metro. Brandon Valley has to fill their entire offensive line. Their entire offensive line. Yeah. So there might.
1: It feels like they do that every other year. They're kind of rotating. They have a really good line that stays for a couple of years, and then they have a brand new line, and then they're really good the next year. So this is one of those years.
0: All right, that Omaha Sioux Falls Metro series starts this week. Bellevue West taking on Brandon Valley. I'm really interested in that one coming up on Friday. Let's go back to last week first. Nine-man games got in the books. It's hard for me to tell because there's blowouts. And then so I'm like, I don't know if these teams that blew these teams out are really good or the other ones are really struggling. I don't know. But I'm going down to the small class, 9B. Everybody's telling me St. Mary's, number one, St. Mary's instead of Wall. Where do you see?
1: Yeah, I do. I think St. Mary's is starting from fourth gear where Wall is pretty much – you know, has just a couple of starters back. Really good talent. They got a great transfer in Shooter Frederick, who had great receiving game in week one. Tanner Vollmer, of course, their quarterback's been starting since a sophomore. So plenty of talent, but they're still working some things out. And you saw that against Bennett County, where they were trailing in the third quarter by multiple touchdowns before they had, you know, an onside kick recovered, an interception. They had some things go their way and pulled that game out against Bennett County. So to me, Wall is not a polished product. They're going to be good by the end of the year. St. Mary's is a polished product. So this is a team that, you know, only lost three seniors from last year's team. And they brought in Brady Jewett, who had been a quarterback at Tri-Valley the last couple of years. He came in, had an electric first quarter and a half before he got to go sit down and watch the rest of the game because they were up so big on Dubrick. I think the St. Mary's team is definitely the team to beat in 9B.
0: Okay, so I voted them number one, so I know what I'm talking about a little bit. I put St. Mary's number one. How about St. Thomas More making a splash? I don't know if Mobridge Pollock's going to be there or not, but it was a blowout. St. Thomas More had to replace a lot, but they have their quarterback back in Wald. And so St. Thomas More blows away Mobridge Pollock. Is St. Thomas More going to be in 11B mix towards the top?
1: I had so many varying opinions from coaches coming into this year on how St. Thomas More was going to be, but I'm starting to believe the ones who were positive because they started out great. And we know Noah Wald can chuck the rock, but he had time to chuck it. He was able to run it. Cooper Sales came in and looked like an all-state player, you know, getting a start on the outside. And Rush Turner, and he and a couple other guys up front are huge. They are huge. And I knew last year St. Thomas More had a really big line. I didn't expect their line to look quite as big this year, but they look as big or maybe bigger. Mobridge Pollock was out, man. Max Saxon had a few good runs. Mobridge Pollock also didn't have their quarterback back. He had he transferred to Wall, actually. So they were going through a few changes that I didn't know about until a week or so ago. So this again, we never know after the first week. They trick us all the time. Are they that good? Or maybe Mobridge Pollock's down a little bit. I don't know. My takeaway, this St. Thomas More team is right there. And I gave them a number one vote after
0: what they did
1: last week.
0: Wow. Elk Point Jefferson and St. Thomas More, maybe two teams to watch. Still at the top in 11B as we get the first week of games in the books. Jason Andere is joining us talking high school football. His show is called Game Time on YouTube from SDPB Sports. A couple of games I want your read on for this week. I'm going to go with Rapid City Stevens playing Roosevelt. Roosevelt has struggled. Stevens has struggled. Is Roosevelt better than they have been? That's the opener this week in Rapid.
1: Yes, Roosevelt is better. They started a ton of sophomores and had got to get some freshmen some playing time, which doesn't happen very often at the Sioux Falls Public School level. It just doesn't, but they're able to keep some of those guys. And, you know, now that we have open enrollment, it kind of goes in waves. And some of the good players all have been going to Jefferson lately, who live on the west side of Sioux Falls instead of Roosevelt. But if they can keep this sophomore class, they've got something special that they can get back to. Now, not a huge jump for Roosevelt, but they're definitely better than they were last year. Stevens, on the other hand, I think they've got some more things to work on. They're kind of in that same boat as Roosevelt, trying to turn things around, but they've got a brand new coach. And they've been doing that the last several years, is trying to turn things around with new coaches. So it may take them a little bit longer, but I think that'll be a good game.
0: Quick picks, two picks. Jefferson-Harrisburg, is that a good game? And O'Gorman-Lincoln.
1: Yes. I love this, that the top five right now in the media poll is all either playing each other or playing against an Omaha team. This is like one of the best 11 AAA weeks we're going to see all season long. And I think this Jefferson-Harrisburg game is going to be really interesting. Harrisburg with all five of their linemen back, they've got to shuffle in a few new skill players. But I gave my number one vote to Jefferson. I think this Jefferson team is primed for a really good year. They have elite talent on the defensive side. Their skill position players are awesome. Few question marks on the line, though, and sometimes that'll bite you. So we'll see if this big line from Harrisburg gives enough problems to Jefferson. But the playmakers alone, give me Jefferson.
0: Okay, and a quick one. Just Lincoln beats O'Gorman, yes or no?
1: Oh, that's a close one. I think we're going to have a really close game. So
0: all right.
1: I would say yes at this point.
0: All right.
1: After I get my eyes on them. We'll see. We'll see if that changes next week. But right now, Lincoln is a little bit better.
0: Jason and Dara, catch your show tomorrow. Game time, SDPB Sports, man. I appreciate you.
1: All right. Take care.
0: See you. Game time on YouTube with Jason and Dara. And he's here on the Nate Brown Show. Who's hot and who's not? Wrapping it up next.
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0: 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Who's hot and who's not on the Nate Brown Show? In my who's hot category, we got to do a shout out here. This is big time. The Huron girls soccer team has made a huge winless streak snapped. Huron girls soccer hasn't had a win since 2016. I don't know if you followed this. They've worked hard. I've watched these players. I'm telling you, I've watched them. They work hard. They lost winless streak of 111 games. They did get a tie years ago. But they just won over Douglas 2-0 here on girls soccer, snapping one of the longest winless streaks out there. 111 consecutive, dating back to 2016. Congrats to Huron girls soccer. In our Pizza Ranch Who's Not category, the SEC is now banning NFL training camp players from coming back to play college football. So it looks like the guys that wanted to get a free ride, I don't think it's working. Yeah, maybe you could go somewhere else. No Big Ten, no SEC. Thanks for listening to the Nate Brown Show. We are in the books on a Tuesday. Back.
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